0: Louisiana Gulf Coast as Tropical Storm Arthur makes its way north. Locals like Steve McCann shoveling sand in sandbags in Covington, Louisiana.
1: Over by my mom's house, they have a canal in the back, and it comes up real quick and goes down real quick. But if there's nothing there to for her back door and her front door and stuff, if I can keep it out of there for a little while, usually it goes down before it'll get in the house.
0: Meanwhile, a threat for more than 47 million Americans for severe weather across parts of the Midwest, including damaging winds, hail, flash flooding, and tornadoes. We heard from relatives of the women murdered by Rex Heuermann outside court in New York after a judge sentenced the Gilgo Beach serial killer to life in prison. Heuermann admitted to murdering 8 women, including Megan Waterman, her daughter, Lithiana.
2: The chance to finally speak up for her, it gives me comfort for her, knowing she can finally lay down, rest in peace, and he can't hurt anybody else. That's what brings me comfort, not him.
0: In New York Central Park, an 18-year-old man was critically injured and later died when a carriage horse got loose and took off into the park. The tourist fell from the carriage. 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
3: It's 8:03, Wednesday, June 17th, 82 degrees, lows around 70 tonight, tomorrow highs in the 90s with storms in the afternoon. Good evening, I'm Nick Iannelli. New details tonight on how America's 250th birthday celebration will impact travel around here. Flights at Reagan National Airport are going to be shut down for much of the 4th of July to make way for flyovers and fireworks. The disruptions are part of a larger series of events across the summer that will also lead to closures along parts of the Potomac River. We talked all about it with Washington Post transportation reporter Liam Scott.
4: The Metropolitan Washington Airports Authority announced that no flights are scheduled at Reagan National Airport on July 4th after 12 p.m., which is pretty striking. The last flight scheduled to depart DCA on Independence Day is an 11:50 flight, Southwest Airlines, to Orlando. And flights will resume on July 5th. But that's really quite striking. So there's this aviation analytics firm called Cirium that has really great data on flights. And when you compare June 27th, which is the Saturday before July 4th, there are more than double the amount of flights at DCA the Saturday before compared to the Saturday of July 4th. It's really having this major impact on the number of flights that are scheduled at DCA on July 4th. And that's to accommodate flyovers, to accommodate fireworks that are part of the America 250 July 4th celebrations in DC on Independence Day this year.
3: And just to be clear, this is not how it usually is on the 4th of July. We don't typically have these large portions of the day with no air traffic at Reagan National.
4: This is more extensive than normal, for sure.
3: What should travelers do if they have flights booked around that time? Are people just being told to not even worry about Reagan National, go to a different airport?
4: So it seems that some airlines got a bit of advance notice about this, actually, before this was made public. So, for instance, American Airlines, DCA is a major domestic hub for American Airlines. They made travel adjustments back in March when they learned about this from the FAA. They adjusted their schedule at DCA for July 3rd and July 4th. Their spokesperson told me that customers who were impacted by that change were told at the time and were rebooked onto new flights.
3: Should people who plan to fly out or into Reagan National Airport around that time, should they expect only disruptions around July 4th, or does this stretch into other periods of the summer?
4: The airport officials said that there will also be a portion of the day on July 3rd that's also affected, but they also said the passengers flying to DCA throughout the summer should be monitoring the status of their flights for adjustments, really based around all of the America 250 celebrations that are happening in DC over the summer. That's from this month through August. So for instance, the Great American State Fair later this month, and also the Grand Prix near the National Mall in August. Airport officials said that both of those could have similar impacts at DCA. They didn't say the extent of those impacts, but they did say that travelers who are flying to or from DCA around those major events should just be paying attention, should be in touch with their airline, should be monitoring their flights for delays or cancellations, things like that. And that's because of fireworks, aerial displays, parachute jumps, things like that around those celebrations that are impacting DCA.
3: So from the airport and the sky to the waterways around DC, we're hearing that this whole situation where there's the shutdown of the airport and shutdown of the airspace, we're hearing that it's going to affect the Potomac River.
4: Absolutely. So it's going to have a big effect on the Potomac as well. The Coast Guard just finalized what portions of the Potomac and also the Anacostia rivers will be off limits to boaters. It's from July 2nd to July 5th, actually. So not just July

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2: Again, the tunnel is reduced to a single lane to left getting by, headed northbound off 395, so just be aware. But again, the ramp looks a little bit better now, but just keep that in mind. You're going to be single file getting by. Now on the Beltway, still heavy on the outer loop from Telegraph Road to the Wilson Bridge, inner loop from the Toll Road to the Legion Bridge. But beyond that, both sides of the Beltway in much better shape. Still have some lingering delays on southbound 95, Lorton off and on to the Occoquan. Beyond that, you're in good shape as far south as Fredericksburg. Still a brief slowdown headed north to Quantico with the remnants of the crash on the left shoulder, but the lanes have been open for a while. Selling a car, watch out for fake payments, unsafe meetups, endless haggling, or you could just sell to Fitzgerald and know exactly what you're dealing with. 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I'm Rich Hunter, your next update in about 10 minutes.
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4: From partly cloudy to mostly cloudy this evening into tonight. Meanwhile, Thursday we'll have mostly cloudy skies, but it's going to be hot and humid. We'll start with temperatures. First thing Thursday morning, 67 to 72 degrees, 90 to 95 degrees for Thursday afternoon. And could be looking at some strong to severe storms noon to 4 p.m. 7 News, Chief Meteorologist Veronica Johnson in the First Alert Weather Center.
3: Low 80s tonight. 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

0: Money news on WTOP with John Warduck.
1: The Federal Reserve at its meeting Wednesday voted to keep interest rates steady. No change for now. Fed Chairman Kevin Warsh at his first press conference acknowledged inflation is too high.
2: Persistently high prices are a burden for the American people.
1: Warsh said the Fed is committed to stabilizing prices, which at some point could mean the Fed has to hike interest rates. At least that's how Wall Street read that signal. The Dow Jones Industrial Average lost 507 points on Wednesday. The S&P 500 fell 91, and the NASDAQ dropped 354 points. And Marriott has officially taken the wraps off a new hotel in Alexandria. The former AKA Alexandria Hotel has rebranded as the Satire as part of the Marriott family. John Wardock, WTOP News.
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0: It's 8:11. I'm Nick Iannelli. Thanks for listening tonight. A major crack cocaine ring operating near an elementary school in Southeast D.C. has now been shut down. Prosecutors announced the arrest of 14 people in that case today. WTOP's Jimmy Alexander is following the story. He says investigators spent years tracking drug activity to that area around Hendley Elementary.
8: This is not some victimless crime in a dark back alley.
9: U.S. Attorney for the District of Columbia, Janine Pirro.
8: The distribution involves 2.4 kilos of crack, 1 kilo of cocaine powder, as well as cocaine base, and during the course of the operation, the sale of fentanyl as well as marijuana.
9: And 19 firearms. The defendants range in age between 21 and 43, and five of them face at least a 10-year mandatory minimum, with others facing five.
8: Several of them face life in prison.
9: Investigators arrested the 14 suspects this morning after executing search warrants at 15 locations across D.C. and parts of Maryland. Jimmy Alexander, WTOP News.
0: For years, advocates have pushed for alternatives to jail time for people convicted of marijuana offenses in Virginia. And now the state is offering a new path. Virginia is going to allow some inmates to petition for early release under a new law that

0: takes effect next month. WTOP Scott Gelman is following the story.
1: This is something that advocates have been working on for several years. It's one of the many new laws that Governor Abigail Spanberger signed and is going to go into effect on July 1st here in just a couple of weeks. Now, this specifically, we're talking about folks who are serving sentences for certain offenses that relates to possession, manufacturing, selling, or distribution of marijuana. Here's how Adrian Rocha, the policy director of the Last Prisoner Project, described this.
2: So what this bill does is basically say sentences handed down during prohibition deserve to be reevaluated in light of legalization. And the judge should have an opportunity to say, if you were sentenced today, would we still give you the same sentence? And if not, we should correct that injustice.
1: And one really important feature of this is something that come July 1st is going to happen automatically. It's not going to be a process where in some other states have it, where you essentially have to apply for consideration. Here in Virginia, this is going to be a step where this is automatically reviewed. Adrian Rocha with the Last Prisoner Project estimates that about 1,100 people are ultimately going to have their sentences reviewed as part of this. And that's both folks who are serving a sentence currently or under what's called community supervision. But he emphasized that this is not what he described as a get out of jail free card, that for some of the most serious offenders or folks who are also serving a sentence for an unrelated crime, that this is not something that's going to directly impact that group.
0: And as for exceptions,
1: it's folks who are serving sentences for other crimes, including those that are described as violent.
2: Virginia actually does have a list of these to say, here's what we consider violent offenses. So we were very careful to say, if you have that plus a cannabis offense, maybe you shouldn't be considered for this. And so, you know, that was one of the tough conversations we had.
1: And it's not going to be for everybody, but the estimate is about 1,100 people as part of this. This has been years in the making and made its way finally through the General Assembly. And Governor Abigail Spanberger ultimately signed it into law. So this goes into effect here on July 1st.
0: That's WTOP Scott Gelman.
3: ABC News, I'm Michelle Franz, and details of the memo of understanding between the U.S. and Iran released after President Trump wrapped up at the G7 summit in France. The 14 points include a full ceasefire in the region, renewed talks, and reopening the Strait of Hormuz. President Trump was also asked about $300 billion in frozen Iranian funds that could be released.
4: We have their money. We have taken their money. It's not our money. It's their money. And we froze it at a certain point in time. I guess we're going to have to give it back. You know, if we didn't give it back, nobody would ever invest in the dollar again.
3: The Federal Reserve Board, citing the economic impact of the war, voted to leave interest rates unchanged following the first meeting with Kevin Warsh as the new Fed chair. Officials in Washington State updating efforts on battling the wildfire burning near Spokane. One person missing, and the fire chief estimates a dozen homes have been burned. Evacuation orders could be lifted later tonight. This is ABC News.
0: Montgomery County Council members are taking a closer look at data centers, introducing bills to study their impact and potentially pause new development for a while. WTOP's Kate Ryan.
5: Montgomery County Council Member Evan Glass introduced a bill that would require a six-month moratorium. Council members Will Jawando and Kristen Mink suggest a two-year delay on any permitting for data centers. Both make clear more study on the impacts is needed. Kevin Walton with Climate Mobilization for Montgomery County told the council,
6: an excellent decision would be to merge these two bills that we've been talking about and to give us enough time to make sure we deal with these issues.
5: Speaking against the moratorium proposals, Lamar Mutz with the Eastern Atlantic Regional Council of Carpenters.
7: Data center construction creates thousands of hours of work for skilled tradespeople. These are family-sustaining jobs that allow workers to build careers, support their families, purchase homes, and contribute to local communities.
5: The date for hearings on the legislation has not been set yet. Kate Ryan, WTOP News.
0: Election 2026, Janice Lewis-George has a significant lead in D.C.'s Democratic primary in the race for mayor. The latest count shows Lewis-George ahead of Kenyon McDuffie, 52% to 36%. More than 70% of the votes have been tallied now. This was the first time that the district used ranked choice voting, a change that means final results could take several days to get done.
8: It's going to take a little time for us to get through this, you know, huge influx of mailed ballots and dropped ballots that we have to get through. And what we're really doing is we're waiting long enough into this 10-day period where we still receive ballots that have been postmarked as of yesterday. We're waiting long enough into that period just to have a nearly complete set of, you know, cast ballots to count so that it will produce a reliable RCV tabulation on Sunday.
0: That's Gary Thompson, chair of the D.C. Board of Elections. Councilmember Robert White is gearing up to become the next D.C. delegate in Congress after his victory in the Democratic primary in that race. He's all but guaranteed to take over for D.C. delegate Eleanor Holmes Norton. WTOP's Mitchell Miller today on the Hill.
9: Robert White vows to fight for D.C. residents, especially on issues related to affordability.
10: I will not yield the fight for families drowning in the cost of housing, groceries, child care, and health care.
9: But the position of D.C. delegate has unique limitations, the biggest of which is no actual vote on the House floor. Once elected, White will need to get committee assignments, a task that could be made easier if Democrats can flip control of the House. He does have the advantage of having worked for Delegate Norton, so he knows some of the issues he'll be facing as he tries to forge new relationships in Congress. On Capitol Hill, Mitchell Miller, WTOP News.
0: Good evening. It's 8:18. We've got WTOP traffic and weather. Rich Hunter's in the traffic center.
11: All right. Still have leftover delays on the inner loop of the Beltway as you head north of the toll road toward the Legion Bridge, George Washington Park. We also have you from Turkey Run getting onto the inner loop. But beyond that, the Beltway's cleared out through Maryland, so no worries there. Looking good through Silver Spring toward College Park and south toward New Carrollton and Lanham. Nothing else in your way. If you're traveling on 95 southbound, again, some slowdowns, Route 1 to 123, getting better. Northbound, still a brief delay getting past the crash, just north of the exit for Quantico, exit 148. All the activity on the right shoulder, but it is just a little slow as folks slow down to take a look. In the district, northbound 395, as you go into the 3rd Street Tunnel, work zone set up along the right side. You squeeze by, single file to left, while delays have eased on 395. It's going to be a slow exit to go north in the tunnel. 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I'm Rich Hunter, your next update in about 10 minutes.
0: Over to the forecast and 7 News. First Alert Chief Meteorologist Veronica Johnson.
12: Mostly cloudy skies moving in overnight, and there could be some rain showers for western Maryland from Frederick County, Maryland to Frederick County, Virginia by sunrise on Thursday. So a little wet weather. We'll get breaks in the cloud cover. That could be the driver with higher humidity for some strong, maybe even a few severe thunderstorms between noon and 4 p.m. on Thursday. These will be isolated strong to severe. 90 to 95 your high temperature. Friday, some showers for Friday morning. Afternoon sunshine, the high 85. I'm 7 News Chief Meteorologist Veronica Johnson at the First Alert Weather Center.
0: We've got temperatures around 80 tonight. It is 81 degrees in Washington, brought to you by Gutter Helmet. Summer storms are here. 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
0: Republican lawmakers in Georgia are not moving ahead with redrawing the state's congressional map.
15: The announcement garnered raucous applause from demonstrators inside the Capitol. House Speaker John Burns says lawmakers want to ensure the process is transparent and thoughtful.
16: Just as we do with every other issue that comes before the House.
15: Senate Democratic Leader Harold Jones believes Republicans were afraid of backlash at the polls in November.
17: People stood up, and I think they saw that, and they actually backed down.
15: In a statement, Governor Kemp says he does not believe there's a reason to delay the process, but he acknowledges it's within the legislature's discretion to defer the issue. Jonathan O'Brien, ABC News, Atlanta.
0: A business jet with six people on board crashed onto a highway in Texas, sparking a fire and a dramatic rescue effort. One person was killed. The plane went down near the Texas-Mexico border after reporting mechanical issues and low fuel. The story from CBS News national correspondent Lilia Luciano.
18: A busy highway in Laredo, Texas became a scene of chaos and heroism late Tuesday night after a small plane crashed and burst into flames. The plane on its side engulfed in flames as police race against time, struggling to break the plane's windshield and even an exit door to free six people on board.
19: There were screaming, trying to get tools to open the door or even to break the glass.
18: Sayra Garza told us she and her husband were driving home when they saw the fiery wreckage. She says her husband and several other drivers stopped and ran over to help.
20: You have six souls that were inside of the aircraft.
13: Regrettably and tragically, we do have to report that there is one decedent involved in this crash.
18: Laredo Police Investigator Jose Baeza said part of the plane hit one vehicle as it crashed to the ground. He did not say whether anybody inside the car was hurt.
20: Those five people who survived were taken to a hospital and are in stable condition. Investigator Baeza also tells us that five officers were taken to the hospital to be treated for smoke inhalation. The NTSB is investigating the crash.
0: That's CBS News national correspondent Lilia Luciano.
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26: 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And I will fight like hell for every one of these things.
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0: Sports on WTOP brought to you by Amentum, delivering advanced solutions for space and defense. Frank Anrahan, what's happening tonight?
1: We got this mini camp going on for the Commanders out in Ashburn, day two of a three-day stint. Quarterback Jaden Daniels is heading into year three. He says he still has some work and studying to do on the new offense. And when he was asked about the struggles from last season, he said, I'm done talking about last year. Last year was last year. Moving on to this season, whatever happened last year is what happened last year. On his
0: nice.
1: Goals.
0: I like that.
1: On his goals this year, win football games. I like those. I like that.
0: It's very straightforward with him. Last year was last year. This year we're going to win games.
1: Makes sense. I love it. The Nats can't win their baseball game as they get... A loss to the Royals 6-2, so they can't get the sweep, but the Nats are three games over 500, 39-36. Visit Tampa Bay on Friday, so they get tomorrow off. At the World Cup, England beats Croatia 4-2. Play this one packed house at Dallas Stadium. Congo upsetting Portugal with a 1-1 draw. That's the great thing about soccer. A draw to one team feels like a loss. A draw to the other team feels like a major victory, and that's the case for Congo. United States faces Australia Friday, 3 o'clock in Seattle. Now, going to be monitoring Christian Pulisic's availability. He's the best player for Team USA. Had a calf injury, suffered in the victory against Paraguay a week ago. So we'll see. Right now, he's not practicing with Team USA. WNBA Mystics leading at Connecticut right now, 53-49. That's late in the third quarter. And the WNBA says it's going to expand its regular season to 50 games starting next year. I'm Frank Hanrahan, WTOP.
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0: It's 8:28. Traffic and weather. Rich Hunter's in the traffic center.
7: All right, top traffic issues right now. First, we have the work zone in the district. Northbound 395. The exit to go north into the 3rd Street Tunnel. Stay left past the work zone. Now, if you're traveling a 95 southbound, still a little slow across the Occoquan, but better beyond that point, northbound 95, just north of Quantico, remnants of the crash on the left shoulder, brief delay there. 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I'm Rich Hunter, your next update in about 10 minutes.
0: Lows around 70 degrees tonight. Tomorrow it's going to be hot with highs in the mid-90s and strong storms possible in the afternoon.
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0: Good evening. I'm Nick Iannelli. Sarah Jacobs is our producer. The U.S. and Iran have now signed that memo of understanding to end the war. It opens up a 60-day window to tackle Tehran's nuclear program. Under the deal, Iran reopens the Strait of Hormuz to global oil traffic and is allowed to sell its oil without restrictions. The U.S. is going to ease sanctions and could support broader relief if a final deal is reached.
10: President Trump is insisting his new agreement with Iran will destroy Iran's nuclear ambitions.
11: So it's a great deal. For a lot of reasons, but number one, by far, 99.9% is they will never have a nuclear weapon.
10: According to published reports, however, the page and a half long deal leaves nuclear negotiations to the next round of talks, but immediately lifts U.S. sanctions on Iranian oil exports and commits at least $300 billion in financing for the reconstruction of Iran. Trump insists it will not come from U.S. taxpayers.
11: We are not investing 10 cents. Don't forget, there's never been anybody that's been so tough on Iran.
10: Vice President J.D. Vance.
30: There are sensitivities that exist in the Arab and Muslim world that we're trying to be responsive to.
10: G7 leaders are hailing the deal and say they are ready to contribute to its implementation with supply ships and mine-hunting drones.
0: That's CBS News Chief White House Correspondent Nancy Cordes.
31: I'm J.J. Green. The big concern for the president appears to be signing on to a bad deal.
32: That would allow Iran to continue to control the Straits of Hormuz, open it up, but still control it.
31: Former Secretary of Defense Leon Panetta, and that appears to be what Iran may be angling for. Officials saying they will open up the strait, but they will control it and most likely charge tolls.
32: Which I think would be against our national security interests.
31: What does Panetta think the U.S. should do?
32: Frankly, I think the better approach for the United States would be to take control of the Straits of Hormuz.
31: And that could be a very tall order if that's what it comes to. But the president said today, if he doesn't get what he wants in this deal, he's willing to drop bombs, quote, on their heads.
0: That's WTOP National Security Correspondent J.J. Green. The Federal Reserve is holding interest rates steady following its latest meeting, the first under new chairman Kevin Warsh. Warsh acknowledged that high prices remain a burden for consumers as inflation continues to run above the Fed's target. New projections suggest policymakers could consider rate hikes depending on how inflation trends.
12: The idea behind this is you have a labor market that has been doing quite well. Multiple months of job growth, over 100,000. But you have inflation at a three-year high. We've seen prices continue to go up at a faster rate than towards the beginning of the year, with energy prices up with the war in Iran. And they specifically call out the conflict in the Middle East. They say economic activity is expanding at a solid pace. That's a nod to the job growth, despite elevated uncertainty that owes in part to the conflict in the Middle East. So it seems like they decided to keep rates the same because things are going well in the economy at that top line level. But then you have this price growth. And so they wouldn't want to cut interest rates because that could spur demand and price growth go up. You want to really focus on that right now until there's more clarity with what is happening in Iran.
0: That's CBS News Money Watch correspondent Kelly O'Grady. Millions across the Gulf Coast and parts of the Deep South have been dealing with flooding this week from heavy rain. At least 16 million are impacted from southern Texas through Mississippi. Video on social media shows flooded roads and stranded drivers.
13: Heavy rainfall pounded the Gulf Coast again on Tuesday. In Mississippi, water inundated neighborhoods, roads, and parking lots, leaving cars stranded. Communities in Louisiana also saw flooding. In DeRidder, people had to wade through waist-high water. Cities in Texas didn't catch a break either, as floodwater rushed across roads and made driving treacherous. In Tomball, north of Houston, we met Justin Milne, who's concerned about what more rain could mean for his neighborhood.
14: It definitely makes you worry between all the roads and all the houses being built. The roads really can't take the rain like this.
15: Not for a sustained period of time, for multiple days.
14: No.
13: And in Houston, city officials said they're prepared for even more rain and urged caution.
0: That's CBS News correspondent Jason Allen. Election 2026 on WTOP. Janice Lewis George in the race for mayor has a significant lead in the Democratic primary. The latest count shows Lewis George ahead of Kenyon McDuffie 52% to 36%. That was an update that we got a couple hours ago. More than 70% of the votes have been tallied up now. This was the first time that the district used ranked choice voting in an election. That means final results could take several days.
16: Wednesday, Thursday, Friday, Saturday, there'll be at least one update to the vote count. And on Sunday, we're going to run the first ranked choice voting tabulation. So when we do that, somebody's past 50%, then they're interimly, the winner, pending our audits. But if that's not the case, we run the RCV with the program where you drop the person in last place, redistribute those votes to their second place choices, and you see if you've got somebody past the 50-yard line, and the program just keeps doing that until it calculates the ultimate outcome.
0: That's Gary Thompson, chair of the D.C. Board of Elections. As we just noted, Janice Lewis George is currently above that 50% threshold, so if that does hold, there would be no further rounds needed in ranked choice voting in that primary for D.C. mayor. Councilmember Robert White is poised to become D.C.'s next delegate in Congress after a big decisive win in the Democratic primary for that race. WTOP's Mike Murillo.
17: It feels incredible.
18: Councilmember and now projected Democratic nominee for delegate Robert White says one thing he believes voters were trying to say.
17: People are tired of losing. They're tired of feeling like they do all the right things but can't afford housing, groceries, health care.
18: He says it was a hard-fought campaign.
17: There were things that happened in the campaign that should not have happened, but I'm looking forward, and I spoke to everyone who ran in this race, congratulated them on their campaigns. It is a hard race, but we all, if we're serious about the future of our city, we have to work together.
18: As for his plans if elected in November?
17: I'm representing and protecting everybody, and I think that they will see a change in how I use this seat because of the foundation Congresswoman Norton laid and because of the opportunity that this time in history presents.
18: Mike Murillo, WTOP News.
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0: It's 8:38. We've got traffic and weather. Rich Hunter's in the traffic center.
7: Kind of helps if I turn the mic on. Northbound 95 in Maryland in Howard County, they are just beginning the process of setting up that long work zone that begins right near the rest area, the Howard Rest Area Welcome Center, headed north toward Route 32. Tonight, you'll be getting by the work zone once it's fully in place, single file to the right. And that means that folks who are on eastbound 32, you will not be able to make the exit to go north on 95 once it's in place. They'll have a posted detour. Folks on westbound 32 tonight will be able to go north on 95. So plan ahead. Already seeing volume building now as you head north of 216 up toward the rest area and beyond. So be careful. Now, for now, the Beltway in good shape through Maryland and Virginia. Pretty much all of the delays have eased out finally. Still a little bit of a slowdown in Virginia on southbound 95, the main line across the Occoquan. But by the time you're at the Prince William Parkway, you're back up to speed. Remnants of the earlier crash, northbound 95 just north of Quantico, that remains on the left shoulder. That causes a little bit of a slowdown there as well. And if you're traveling northbound on 395 in the district, headed over toward the 3rd Street Tunnel, again on the exit to go north into the tunnel, it's single file left past that work zone. It has been causing some delays. Back in Maryland, they are set up southbound George Avenue between the Beltway and Seminary Road, single file right past the construction. I'm Rich Hunter, your next update in about 10 minutes.
0: 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Here's 7 News First Alert Chief Meteorologist Veronica Johnson.
22: Well, the last couple of days have been super nice. You've noticed today higher temperature, slightly higher humidity, and now cloud cover for the overnight and mostly cloudy skies for a good chunk of tomorrow. We'll see temperatures in the morning 67 to 72 degrees. Could have some rain showers around the area. And then thunderstorms for Thursday afternoon and evening. Some of the heaviest weather between noon and 4 p.m. We'll see temperatures at 90 to 95 degrees. And lingering showers for Friday morning as skies clear. It'll feel nice. The high on Friday, 85. I'm 7 News Chief Meteorologist Veronica Johnson in the First Alert Weather Center.
0: We got temperatures around 80 degrees tonight. It is 80 in Germantown, 81 in Annandale, 81 outside of our studios. Money News with John Wardock.
23: Frontier Airlines is reducing service at Dulles Airport, specifically flights to Miami and San Juan. The Washington Business Journal points out Frontier joined Southwest and United, who have already made cutbacks. The Federal Reserve voted Wednesday to keep interest rates steady, but the central bank did signal it's concerned about inflation, and Gus Fauché at PNC Financial Services Group said that could mean higher rates ahead.
24: Inflation is too high from the Fed's perspective. The labor market is holding up well. And so given that, there are a number of Fed officials who expect to actually increase the Fed funds rate at some point over the course of 2026.
23: Following the Fed news, the major stock averages saw 1% losses, the Dow slipping 507 points, the S&P dropping 91, the NASDAQ falling 354 points. John Wardock, WTOP News.
0: New details tonight about that planned attack targeting the UFC event that was held at the White House this past weekend. Five people have been arrested. Court documents show suspects discussed using exploding drones and shooting into crowds. News Nation correspondent Nick Smith.
1: We're only at the beginning of a very long criminal case that will definitely have to play out. The FBI and Secret Service say they stopped the plot cold before the suspects could even act. Court documents say the plot involved up to 20 people who had fringe conspiracy theories and didn't like the country's direction. The FBI says they became aware of the plot on June 10th when Tyson Proper's mother called police concerned about the teenager's online activities and firearm purchases. Officials say she discovered he bought firearms, body armor, ammunition, and other tactical gear. Those court documents also say investigators recovered multiple weapons, and a search of Proper's phone revealed detailed planning materials, including chat groups with approximately 19 others, drone operations, shooting locations, and escape routes. Investigators have also arrested Brian Omar Roa and Michael Allen Thomas of California and Daniel Eskridge of Missouri and the possible leader Abraham Hermiso Alvarez of Nebraska. Now, according to FBI court documents, the group communicated through encrypted chats, sharing maps of Washington, D.C., potential drone launch locations, shooting positions, and other routes to get away. The FBI says the plan called for drones carrying explosive devices to detonate over the UFC Freedom 250 event, forcing thousands of people to then run away, with gunmen targeting fleeing spectators and what the complaint describes as high-value targets, including politicians and other VIPs. It isn't clear from the court documents if the suspects had all the materials that they actually needed to carry out the attack. The Secret Service says the event itself was never really in danger, but the threat was taken seriously, and their investigation is far from over. Officials are looking for others who may have been involved. The people in custody right now each face multiple charges, which include conspiracy to commit murder and conspiracy to commit violence on White House grounds. If they are convicted, they could each face up to life in prison.
0: That's News Nation correspondent Nick Smith.
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0: It's 8:45. I'm Nick Iannelli. Thanks for being with us tonight. It could soon cost more to buy an iPhone or a MacBook. In an interview with the Wall Street Journal, Apple CEO Tim Cook says the company is planning to raise prices. He says the increase would help offset higher costs for components like memory and storage chips. WTOP producer Juan Herrera talked about it with Wall Street Journal tech reporter Rolf Winkler, who broke the story today.
25: The AI boom is leading to a run on these two tiny components that are in every single kind of computing device, memory and storage. Memory is like, if you think about an 80s office before computers, memory is like a desk. All the papers you're working with right now are on the desk, and storage is the filing cabinet behind you for everything else. Memory is the apps that are open on your phone. Storage is all your photos and videos. The cost of those components has skyrocketed because of demand among AI companies. And companies like Apple are suddenly having to wait in line for supply.
26: Will certain products go up in price first over others? Did Tim Cook explain how these price increases will work?
25: Pointedly, they did not do that. I asked Tim Cook, what products, how much, when? And he said they're still working through it, would not give me those details. But to give people a sense for what kind of scale we're talking about here, we worked with a research firm called Tech Insights, And they said, look, if Apple was going to try to maintain its gross profit margin on, say, an iPhone Pro model, then the iPhone 18 Pro coming this fall would have to be about $270 more expensive than the iPhone 17 Pro last fall. Everything in the device is the same, an extra $270 just to maintain their profit margin. Will they raise it that much? Can't say, probably not, but wouldn't be surprising to see the iPhone go from $1099 to $1299.
26: Rolf, you mentioned in your article that Apple's push for more AI features is what's driving up its need for more memory. Do you know what these new features are?
25: Siri has been terrible for years, we all know, and now Apple has rebooted Siri completely. They just announced this 2 weeks ago, and Siri's going to look a lot more like ChatGPT, a real modern chatbot. But to make that work, it's going to do a lot of AI work for you on your device instead of in the cloud, because Apple cares a lot about your privacy. They make this as a big part of their marketing. So instead of doing all these AI queries for you on some server somewhere, they're going to try to use your information on your device. But to do that, you need a lot more desk space. What I was telling you, that analogy, the memory, that desk space, the AI has to hold a whole bunch more things in its hands to be able to do this complicated stuff for you. And so it needs more memory to do that.
26: These price increases are becoming increasingly common in the tech industry. Is this something consumers should just get used to moving forward?
25: This is not an Apple thing. It's smartphones, it's laptops, it's medical equipment, it's cars, it's game consoles. Basically, any electronic device that has a chip in it typically has memory and storage to go with it. And the price of both has quadrupled in the past year. So the Microsoft Surface, they just announced, is $1,599. 2 years ago, it was $999. The Nintendo Switch, it was $450, and it's going to be $500 in the fall, I believe. All kinds of companies are raising prices all over the place.
0: That is Wall Street Journal tech reporter Rolf Winkler talking with WTOP producer Juan Herrera. It's 8:48. Traffic and weather on WTOP. Rich Hunter is in the traffic center.
7: All right, again, the heads up for folks in Maryland on 95 northbound in Howard County. Their work zone begins right as you pass the Welcome Center, and that'll take you all the way up to 32. Once it's fully in place, it'll be single file right getting by for now. It looks like you still have two lanes to right getting by, but that's going to change as time goes on. So just plan ahead. And again, single file right will eventually get you by. And if you're on eastbound 32, you won't be able to go north on 95. You'll have to follow a posted detour, which will take you back west on 32 to get on to 95 north tonight. Southbound 95 unaffected by the work zone. Checking for a crash, 270 northbound in the local lanes near Shady Grove Road. Reportedly a single vehicle into the wall. State police headed up that way. If you're traveling in Silver Spring, southbound George Avenue between the Beltway and Seminary Road, single right lane gets you by the work zone. If you're traveling in the district, 395 northbound at the exit to go north into the 3rd Street Tunnel, it's single file left, get you by that work zone as you head north in the tunnel. 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
0: Let's get the forecast with 7 News First Alert Chief Meteorologist Veronica Johnson. Veronica, are we getting uncomfortable again tomorrow?
10: We will be, yes. Temperatures tomorrow afternoon somewhere between 90 and 95 degrees. We'll have higher humidity. In the morning, temperatures will be about 67 to 72 degrees. But here's the thing. We've been looking at the potential for some severe weather for tomorrow afternoon and going into the early evening. But with enough cloud cover holding through the morning hours and even now the chance for a few showers, that could really cut down on our chances of severe weather. So still going to go with an isolated strong, maybe even an isolated severe thunderstorm or two for Thursday afternoon, but this is not going to be widespread. So scattered wet weather for the day tomorrow. Heads up, there might be a storm or two producing some high winds. Again, going to be a hot one. Temperatures by Friday into the mid-80s with morning showers and afternoon sunshine. And beautiful this weekend, about 85, 86 degrees on Saturday. Sunshine 90 on Sunday with partly sunny skies and low humidity. We're currently currently 87 degrees in D.C., 81 in Silver Spring and Clarksburg, and 82 in Bramlton.
0: Thank you very much, Veronica. 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
0: 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All right, Frank Hanrahan, what's going on?
16: Well, we got some Mystics basketball at Connecticut right now, Nick. 74-70, Mystics leading with about 4 minutes left in the fourth quarter. This is a game the Mystics do need. They're 5-7. Connecticut is 2-13, up by 4. About 4 minutes left in the fourth quarter of play. Nationals lose to the Royals 6-2, so they take 2 out of 3, win another series. Can't get the sweep, though, as they get their four-game win streak snapped. Nats are now 39-36. Visit Tampa Bay on Friday night. At the World Cup, England beating Croatia 4-2 as the Three Lions were victorious in front of a packed crowd at Dallas Stadium, beating Croatia by 2 goals. A lot of scoring so far in this World Cup, sort of in the Congo-Portugal game, 1-1 draw. That was a bit of an upset there. It is the final day of opening games for the World Cup in group play. United States faces Australia Friday at 3 o'clock in Seattle. So that's a high noon kick, right? 3 hours? So
0: that's right.
16: That's an early start time for Team USA on Friday.
0: They did well their first game.
16: They did against Paraguay, 4-1. Fast start. Let's see if they can do that again. The back to the WNBA says it's going to expand its regular season to 50 games starting in 2027. When the league started in 1997, it was a 28 game schedule. Right now it's at 44 games. And the New York Knicks are going to have their NBA championship parade tomorrow in Manhattan. there are going to be 10,000 cops from NYPD.
0: Well, after what happened in the city after the game, they probably should.
16: It's the largest number of police officers ever assigned to a planned event. 10,000. That's amazing. I'm Frank Hanrahan, WTOP Sports.
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0: 8:58 traffic and weather. Rich Hunter's in the traffic center.
7: All right, our top traffic issues right now. 95 northbound in Howard County shed north of the Welcome Center up toward Route 32. You'll eventually be down to one single lane to the right through that work zone, so plan ahead for delays there as a result. Now, if you're traveling on the Beltway, inner loop, just a brief delay at the Legion Bridge. Outer loop, crews are starting to set up along the right side on the outer loop west of Georgia Avenue headed toward Connecticut Avenue, and that'll eventually go over to 355. Stay left to get by. 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I'm Rich Hunter. Your next update in about 10 minutes.
0: To the forecast and 7 News, First Alert Chief Meteorologist Veronica Johnson.
10: Well, this evening, rather quiet, but for tomorrow, especially for the afternoon, we'll have some active weather. We're going with a weather alert for the afternoon on Thursday. So here for tonight, skies will be turning mostly cloudy. Temperatures late will drop to 67 to 72 degrees. Expect a high temperature Thursday between 90 and 95 degrees. It'll feel more like 97 to 100 degrees throughout the area with a higher humidity. And we'll have some gusty winds, 30 to 35 miles per hour as the cold front moves in. However, between noon and 4 p.m., could get a few isolated strong or severe thunderstorms. The main threat, that of getting some damaging winds. By Friday, we'll be cooler with humidity levels dropping throughout the day. We'll have morning showers, afternoon sunshine, high temperature about 85 degrees with, again, lower humidity by the afternoon. Saturday, high temperature, 86 degrees with sunshine, 90 on Sunday with partly sunny skies. I'm 7 News Chief Meteorologist Veronica Johnson in the First Alert Weather Center.
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0: Good evening, I'm Nick Iannelli. 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
19: From ABC News, I'm Dave Packer. At the G7, President Trump says he signed the Memorandum of Understanding with Iran.
20: Importantly, Iran has agreed that they will neither produce nor procure a nuclear weapon. Neither produce, because originally they said, they talk about the that they will not develop a nuclear weapon. And some people found it okay. These guys didn't, in all fairness, but some people, but I didn't like it, said it won't develop. I said, what happens if they should buy it?
19: The Federal Reserve leaving interest rates unchanged today. ABC's Elizabeth Schulze.
2: What we're looking at now is a drastically different outlook for the Fed, in that at the start of this year, and even at the last meeting, we were expecting interest rate cuts. Well, now the possibility looks more likely from many Fed officials that it could be going higher.
19: Battening down the hatches in New Orleans as Tropical Storm Arthur zeroes in, Mayor Helena Moreno says the city's Office of Emergency Management will
4: monitor everything from our sewage and water board pumps to also, of course, a series of cameras across the city that monitor areas that are prone to flooding.
19: Meanwhile, a light leak outbreak of severe weather across parts of the Midwest, including damaging winds, hail, flash flooding, and tornadoes. Another warehouse fire in Los Angeles. This time, the roof is covered in solar panels, and now ammonia is being released. L.A. Fire Chief Jamie Moore says they've had to improvise.
5: We decided to use water-dropping helicopters to stop the majority of this fire from spreading throughout this building.
19: Concern about lithium-ion batteries inside the warehouse. Convicted Gilgo Beach serial killer Rex Huerman sentenced to life in prison today for the murders of eight women that he hired as escorts over 17 years. Before he was sentenced, Huerman faced a scolding from the judge.
21: Are you a little bit sorry for what you did to these poor innocent women? Eight women that you strangled to death? At least eight that we know of? Are you at least a little bit sorry for that? Yes?
22: Yes, I am.
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0: It's 9:02, Wednesday, June 17th, 80 degrees, lows around 70 tonight, tomorrow hot, highs in the 90s with storms in the afternoon. Good evening, I'm Nick Iannelli.
23: Let us leave behind the tribal politics that get in the way of good governance.
0: Let's get straight to the race for mayor in D.C. Janice Lewis-George has a significant lead in D.C.'s Democratic mayoral primary. She's ahead of Kenyon McDuffie. If her lead holds, she would become the first Democratic socialist elected mayor of the nation's capital. Lewis-George addressing her supporters last night.
23: If there was ever any doubt, let it now be laid to rest. It is the people of D.C. who elect the mayor of D.C.
0: In other races, the Associated Press projected Councilmember Robert White as the winner of the contest for D.C.'s non-voting delegate in Congress. Several council races, including Ward 1 and at-large seats, are too close to call, with more results still to come. Emma Huber, reporter at CityCast D.C., was with Janice Lewis-George last night. She joined us to talk more.
24: It definitely was a celebration at the Howard Theater last night, where Janice Lewis-George was hosting her election watch party. She waited to come out to the stage until the first round of votes was released. When she did finally come out around 11, it was very exciting because they were able to announce that she got 52% of the vote. And I'll just tell you, the crowd went crazy. People were freaking out. It was a larger percent of first round votes than either the CityCast DC poll or the Washington Post poll or any other public polling I saw had her earning in this very first round. So it was definitely good news. And she gave a very hopeful and jubilant speech, though stopped short of claiming victory.
23: Oh my God. I'm feeling this moment with y'all.
0: Did Janice Lewis-George seem taken aback by this substantial lead that she has?
24: Actually, me and some other reporters got to sit down with her at the end of the party, and I got the sense that she was not surprised that she was in the lead, but there were certain wards and areas of the city that she was surprised she was carrying so handily. I think particularly Ward 3 and Ward 7, she mentioned, had been a big focus for her campaign. She said Ward 3 and Ward 7, clearly the work paid off, and she seemed perhaps a bit pleasantly surprised how handily she was leading in those districts.
0: There was this exchange with President Trump in the White House just days ago where he was asked about Janice Lewis-George possibly winning.
27: One of the two leading candidates, Janice Lewis-George, is running a Zoran Mandami campaign. It's focused on socialist policies. How would you feel if she emerges victorious in next Tuesday's?
22: Well, I wouldn't like it, and maybe we'd take back Washington, run it on the federal basis. We won't put up with it. We're not going to lose our businesses.
0: You got a chance to talk to Lewis-George specifically about that. What did she say?
24: Yeah, I just asked her point blank. I said, do you think Trump's comments in the Oval Office helped? And she said, yeah, I'll be honest, I think they did.
1: Yeah, I think so. I think what happened is it motivated people to get to the polls. When Trump made those comments, people were like, wait a minute, I need to pay attention.
24: She said that she heard from some voters who came up to her and were like, I wasn't super read into this race, but Donald Trump says he hates you, and so I must love you. And for some voters, she said it, maybe it's that simple. Yeah, she definitely credited Trump's comments to getting some people who maybe weren't super tuned in to feel more motivated to hit the polls and cast their votes.
0: All right, Emma, as we wait for more results to come from the D.C. mayoral race, we appreciate your help. Thank you so much.
24: Thanks, Nick.
0: That's Emma Huber, reporter at CityCast D.C. Political and generational change is taking shape in D.C. after that primary. Councilmember Robert White is poised to become the district's next delegate in Congress after a decisive win in the Democratic primary in that race. He's all but certain to succeed longtime delegate Eleanor Holmes Norton in the general election.
11: It was kind of a surprising margin that it was so large. Robert White ran a true citywide campaign, drawing on his experience as an at-large council member and his run for mayor 4 years ago against Muriel Bowser. The vote count shows he won in every ward of the district, bringing in as much as 70% of the vote in wards 7 and 8, close to that in several other wards. The closest district was Ward 2 in Upper Northwest, with Brooke Pinto finishing second in her own ward. Also, his messaging clearly

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1: 908, traffic and weather on WTOP. Rich Hunter's in the traffic center.
4: All right, Nick, we'll start you off in the district. Northbound 395, the exit ramp to go north into the 3rd Street Tunnel. The work zone begins on that ramp, continues north into the tunnel. Stay left to get by that work zone. Again, causing a slow exit off the freeway, but delays not nearly as bad as they once were getting into and through that work zone. Now, if you're traveling on the outer loop of the Beltway, approaching the exit for University Boulevard, exit 29, exit 30, reports of a possible disabled vehicle, partially blocking the right lane, broken down tractor trailer, so heads up for that. Maryland State Highway should be out with that. They have been checking for a crash northbound 270 in local lanes near Shady Grove Road. No firm word that they have found that as of yet. 95 northbound in Howard County, as you head north of the Welcome Center up toward Route 32, you'll eventually be down to one single lane to the right through that work zone. Tonight, you will be able to exit on the 32. However, if you're eastbound on 32, you will not be able to exit directly. You'll have to follow the posted detour to access northbound 95. 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I'm returning to your next update in about 10 minutes.
1: To the forecast in 7 News, First Alert Chief Meteorologist Veronica Johnson.
5: This evening, we're partly cloudy. Temperatures between 72 and 78 degrees. Clouds will be on the move tonight. Will turn mostly cloudy, dropping to about 67 to 72 degrees. Then on to the heat, humidity, and storms for Thursday. It will be a weather alert for the afternoon and potentially for the early evening. Right now, most of the storms that we'll get on the strong to severe side looking like they'll be from noon to 4 p.m. All this with temperatures between 90 and 95 degrees. Now, on Friday, for any Juneteenth events, there'll be some showers around during the morning, but clearing from northwest to southeast. The rain will be moving out of southern Maryland by around 1 to 2 p.m. Temperatures on Friday into the mid-80s. 7 News Chief Meteorologist Veronica Johnson in the First Alert Weather Center.
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6: If you're thinking of borrowing money, maybe for your small business or for buying a car or home, you may not want to wait. The Federal Reserve decided Wednesday to keep interest rates right where they are, but the central bank did signal it's concerned about inflation. And that could mean an interest rate hike at some point. Gus Fauché, chief economist at PNC Financial Services Group.
7: The likelihood is there could very well be higher rates at the end of 2026 than what we're seeing now. So if you're on the fence, then I think it makes more sense to borrow now rather than wait and hope that rates will be lower later, because I just don't think that's likely to happen.
6: Following the Fed rate announcement, the major stock averages posted 1% losses. The Dow Jones Industrial Average down 507 points. The S&P 500 dropped 91. The NASDAQ tumbled 354 points. John Wardock, WTOP News.
8: ABC News, I'm Dave Packer. President Trump says he signed a memorandum of understanding with Iran today to end the war. It lifts the blockade of Iranian ports, rewards Iran for reopening the Strait of Hormuz, and
9: the agreement lifts sanctions on Iran, letting them resume oil sales. And it says Iran and Oman will administer the strait, something that was not the case before the war and could open the door for Iran to eventually collect fees from tankers and cargo ships. The U.S. also committing to release billions of dollars in frozen Iranian assets. Iran reaffirms that it shall not procure or develop nuclear weapons. Reaffirms because it made that same pledge in the first line of the Obama nuclear deal.
8: ABC's Rachel Scott. The Federal Reserve announcing it'll leave interest rates unchanged. President Trump playing hardball with the Senate, saying he will not approve FISA, a key national security tool that's already expired until Republicans pass his sweeping voting law. This is ABC News.
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1: It's 9:13. I'm Nick Ionelli. Thanks for being

0: with us tonight. We're learning more about a planned attack that was targeting the UFC event held at the White House this past weekend. There are five people in custody now in the investigation. Court documents show suspects talked about using exploding drones and shooting into crowds. CBS News correspondent Ed O'Keefe.
1: Court papers allege the five men charged so far intended to target and kill attendees at Sunday's UFC event at the White House, including President Trump and Vice President Vance. At least 19 people allegedly had been discussing the plot on the encrypted messaging app Signal, and the Secret Service says some have yet to be arrested. Prosecutors say the plot began unraveling last Wednesday when the mother of alleged 19-year-old planner Tyson Proper tipped off police that he was buying guns. He told law enforcement the plan was to stage a demonstration on the north side of the White House as a distraction, then deploy small explosive-laden drones to detonate over the UFC octagon and have sniper teams shoot high-value targets as they fled.
2: The north side of the White House along Pennsylvania Avenue is closed to the general public because of ongoing construction and staging of the UFC fight. And geofencing blocks private commercial drones from flying over downtown Washington.
1: But experts say the alleged plot still posed a serious threat.
3: Each defendant is charged with at least one count of conspiracy to commit murder. The alleged plot comes after a gunman was killed by Secret Service officers late last month after opening fire on a checkpoint down the street from the White House and in the wake of the April 25th shooting at the White House Correspondents' Dinner.
0: That's CBS's Ed O'Keefe reporting. There's already a six-month moratorium on new data center permits in Montgomery County put in place by County Executive Mark Elrich. And now the county council is considering legislation that could extend that pause for up to 2 years. WTOP's Kate Ryan.
4: There are two bills that Montgomery County residents made themselves heard on. One would deny permits for data centers for 6 months. That was submitted by Councilmember Evan Glass. Another from Councilmembers Will Jawando and Kristen Mink would create a 2-year moratorium. Cheryl Gannon with the Montgomery County Civic Federation favors the longer hold.
5: A significant pause is needed to deal with very complex issues, some of which are under the purview of state or federal regulators. We need this 2-year moratorium to get this right for the future of the county.
4: But Angela Franco, president and CEO of the Montgomery County Chamber of Commerce, opposes delays. Data centers, she says,
6: provide the critical digital infrastructure that supports high growth sectors such as cybersecurity, life sciences, artificial intelligence, and advanced computing.
4: Concerns about data centers included the impact on the electric grid, potential pollution, and noise. Kate Ryan, WTOP News.
0: The Federal Reserve is holding interest rates steady following its latest meeting, the first under the new chairman, Kevin Warsh. Warsh acknowledged that high prices remain a burden for consumers as inflation continues to run above the Fed's target. New projections suggest that policymakers could consider rate hikes in the near future.
7: The Federal Reserve has again left its key interest rate the same, but changes could be coming under new chair Kevin Warsh. Nearly half the Fed's policymakers say they could back a rate hike this year, and in a surprisingly short statement, dropped language suggesting their next move would be a cut. That puts Warsh in a tough spot, since President Trump appointed him chair after blasting predecessor Jerome Powell for not reducing rates enough. Warsh did not give his own projection.
8: For me, it's not helpful in the conduct of policy.
7: And in his first news conference as chair, repeatedly stressed the Fed's determined to restore price stability.
8: We've missed for 5 years, and we're going to fix that.
7: Sagar Meghani, Washington.
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14: All right, Nick, if you're traveling in the district, now you have two issues. First, it's the ongoing one, northbound 395. As you go into the 3rd Street Tunnel, you squeeze by that work zone, single file to left. That does cause a slow exit. Now on the freeway itself, 695 eastbound between the 3rd Street Tunnel and South Capitol Street. They are setting up the work zone there along the left side. The other night, they did have it down to a single right lane. We'll see where that goes. But for now, two lanes to the right will get you past that work zone, and you can get to South Capitol Street despite that work zone. Now, elsewhere, northbound 95 in Howard County, very slow, headed north past the Welcome Center in Laurel, headed up toward Route 32 in Columbia. And there you'll be down to a single lane to the right to that work zone once it's fully in place. Outer loop of the Beltway near University Boulevard, broken down tractor trailer, crowded in the right lane. They do have the right lane fully blocked now, with Maryland State Highways on scene waiting on a heavy-duty wrecker there. Eastbound span of the Bay Bridge now closed for overnight maintenance. Westbound carries two-way traffic. Virginia, southbound 95. As you head south to Quantico toward Route 610, Garrisonville, the work zone setting up along the right side should be getting by two lanes to the left. 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
0: To the forecast and 7 News, First Alert Chief Meteorologist Veronica Johnson. Veronica, we're going to be heating up again pretty soon.
15: Yes, we will be. Tomorrow, hotter conditions, also with potential of some severe storms. So how hot? Well, today our temperatures got into the 80s. Tomorrow we're looking at 90 to 95 degrees during the afternoon. In the morning, upper 60s to low 70s. And you'll also notice an increase in humidity. That humidity, the higher temperatures, and a strong cold front and strong upper level winds will all be fuel to bring us some heavy weather for the afternoon. About noon to 4 p.m., the way it's looking right now. We'll have a few showers in the morning that may help to stabilize the atmosphere just a little bit. But again, noon to 4 p.m., that's the timeline in which we expect to see some storms that could have some high winds. We'll move off of Thursday into Friday with early day showers, afternoon sunshine, and about 85 your high temperature with humidity levels dropping just in time for the upcoming weekend, which right now is looking beautiful, generally in the mid to upper 80s. Right now it's 81 in D.C. Tyson's in Woodlawn, also at 81. We're 79 in Rockville and 77 degrees in Upper Marlboro.
0: Thank you, Veronica. We're brought to you by Len the Plumber Heating and Air, a trusted same-day service 7 days a week. A judge heard arguments today in a dispute over tens of millions of dollars. The Prince George's County Council wants to shift away from the Park and Planning Commission. Attorneys for both sides made their case in court. WTOP's Liz Anderson was there.
16: Transferring money from the Park Commission's budget would be out of bounds for what state law allows. That's what the commission argues. After the hearing, supporters of the Maryland National Capital Park and Planning Commission spoke to reporters outside of the courthouse.
17: We're not a county agency, but people think that we are.
16: Manuel Giraldo with the commission.
17: The money that they're taking, and that's what it is, it's a raid of our budget because we're fiscally responsible, so we have reserves. And so the county believes they don't have the reserves, so they want to take our money. It's just not fair.
16: And Commission Acting Executive Director William Spencer read from a statement.
18: Today's hearing was not about politics. It's about process. It's about procedure.
16: The judge will issue a decision at the end of this month. Liz Anderson, WTOP News.
0: When you think about recess, you might think it's just about playtime, but the American Academy of Pediatrics says it is essential for kids' health and development.
19: At the Crescent School in the Bronx, these kids are breaking in a new playground. The new equipment, fresh landscaping, and bright colors surround the campus and were built with help from the Trust for Public Land. The investment in play is serious. The American Academy of Pediatrics says recess is necessary for kids' physical and mental health and development. Teachers agree, too. Principal Wodo Obana sees how recess changes students when they're back in the classroom.
20: It actually helps kids focus. It helps with stamina. It helps with them, like, listening, following directions, and doing what they have to do in the classroom.
19: As part of the revamp, this yard will stay open to the community after school and on weekends. TPL has worked with more than 400 schools across the country, inviting young people to be part of the process with powerful impacts on health. Bradley Blackburn, CBS News, New York.
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23: Well, a W is up for the Mystics. Good road win at Lowly, Connecticut, 88-81. Sonia Citron had 26 points for the Mystics in the victory. Now 6-7, visit the Liberty in New York on Friday night. Big party tomorrow in New York, though. 10,000 cops are going to be there for the Knicks celebratory parade in Manhattan.
0: You saw the first party. It got a little out of hand.
23: He needs
0: plenty of cops on hand this time, though.
23: Call in the reserves. Yes, the Knicks will celebrate their championship. And I gotta give a shout out to Jalen Brunson and Josh Hart. They threw out the first pitch at the Yankees game tonight, and they actually had decent form.
0: Nice.
23: Sometimes it's not that way.
0: No, sometimes it's really not that way.
23: They stepped and they threw. It was good form. Hats off to those two gentlemen. It's going to be a heck of an offseason and a good summer for Knicks fans all around. At the World Cup, England beats Croatia 4-2. Harry Kane had a couple goals in that one. Congo upsets Portugal 1-1 draw. United States faces Australia Friday, 3 o'clock in Seattle. Now Team USA's captain, well, actually, he's not the captain, but he's their best player, Christian Pulisic, questionable with a calf injury. Got nicked in the victory over Paraguay last Friday. He has yet to practice with the team this week. Nats can't get the sweep, losing a matinee to the Royals 6-2. Four-game win streak comes to a halt. Nats visit Tampa Bay on Friday. I'm Frank Hanrahan, WTOP Sports.
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14: All right, our top traffic issues at this hour right now. Traveling in the district, northbound 395, ramp to the 3rd Street Tunnel, single file left, get you by that work zone. And then beyond that on the freeway itself, eastbound 695, as you head past the tunnel to a point beyond South Capitol Street, they're working along the left side, you squeeze right to get by. 95 northbound in Howard County. As you head north of the Welcome Center up toward Route 32, you're eventually down to one single lane to the right through the construction. 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I'm Rich Hunter. Your next update in about 10 minutes.
0: Lows around 70 degrees tonight. Tomorrow it's going to be hot with highs in the mid-90s and strong storms possible in the afternoon.
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0: Good evening. I'm Nick Iannelli. Sarah Jacobs is our producer. The U.S. and Iran have now reportedly signed that memo of understanding to end the war. It opens a 60-day window to tackle Tehran's nuclear program. Under the deal, Iran would reopen the Strait of Hormuz to global oil traffic and be allowed to sell its oil without restrictions. In return, the U.S. would ease sanctions and could support broader relief if a final deal is reached.
27: Vice President J.D. Vance has described the agreement as a very general document, about a page and a half long. The U.S. agreeing to lift the blockade of Iranian ports, Iran reopening the Strait of Hormuz. After that, 60 days of talks to address the future of Iran's nuclear program. Still unclear what kind of financial reward Iran has been promised.
28: Here's what it says. Iran will never have a nuclear weapon. That's what it says. It won't have one to buy, to develop. They will not have a nuclear weapon. And I would say that's about 99.9% of what I wanted.
27: But Iran made the very same pledge in the Obama nuclear deal, which President Trump tore up in his first term.
29: President Trump says he's hoping that Iran will be, in quote, the rearview mirror. But sources tell ABC News that U.S. intelligence agencies have serious doubts about whether Iran can be trusted in these final negotiations.
0: That's ABC News senior political correspondent Rachel Scott.
30: I'm J.J. Green. The key worry is how to shut down Iran's nuclear pipeline and getting its enriched uranium buried somewhere.
31: I think all of the enriched fuel has to be taken over by the United States.
30: That's the former Secretary of Defense, Leon Panetta.
31: If we agreed on those two elements, then I think, you know, there might be some hope that we could have a more lasting peace.
30: But earlier today, President Trump at the G7 summit let it be known he's losing patience.
28: I let him know. I said, look, if you don't adhere to the agreement. I don't want to do that, but we're going to bomb the hell out of you.
30: And Panetta says neither side trusts the other, which could lead to an endless conflict.
31: They continue to basically play the same game they're playing now, which is negotiating without arriving at any conclusion, frankly, leads to an endless war.
30: And it seems pretty clear from President Trump's comments that the impediments to peace have not been addressed.
0: That's WTOP National Security Correspondent J.J. Green. Election 2026, Janice Lewis-George has a significant lead in D.C.'s Democratic mayoral primary. The latest count shows her ahead of Kenyon McDuffie, 52% to 36%. More than 70% of the votes have been tallied now. This was the first time that D.C. used ranked choice voting in an election. That means final results could take several days.
4: When you vote on screen, there's a few more screens that you got to go through. So it took people voting live a little more time to stand in front of the screen than it did in prior years. And that resulted in a little more wait times, especially in the late afternoon, right before the polls were closing when a lot of people showed up. In terms of the written ballots, it just takes a little bit more time to fill out, but it's pretty straightforward. I didn't hear a whole lot from yesterday about confusion or problems. Everybody seemed to understand it. And now we just have to get all of those mail ballots open, processed, and fed into the reader. And it's going to be pretty efficient. Once we get things in, we'll be able to do the tabulations we need to do.
0: That's Gary Thompson, chair of the D.C. Board of Elections. A new set of results will come out each day this week, with the final results expected on Sunday. Councilmember Robert White is poised to become D.C.'s next delegate in Congress after a decisive win in the Democratic primary in that race. WTOP's Mike Murillo.
7: You know, to be a native son of this city, you know, on such an unlikely path, it really feels like such an honor.
8: For Robert White, the projected Democratic win comes after what he calls a long and difficult campaign in a city where progressive momentum appears to be building, though he says labels aren't what people are focused on.
7: They're really concerned with the lack of leadership that is going to help everyday people. So if you are not speaking to how expensive it is to have housing in this city, to young professionals who can't afford housing, for older people drowning under medical bills, then I don't think you're talking to D.C. residents.
8: Looking ahead, he says the role itself is about to evolve.
7: I'm looking forward to showing people who had any doubts that I'm going to serve the city well in this seat.
8: While he still has to win the general election in November in D.C., the Democratic primary often points to who will ultimately take the seat. Mike Murillo, WTOP News.
0: In Georgia, Republican lawmakers are not moving ahead with redrawing the state's congressional map.
10: The Senate sent a letter to Governor Kemp this morning informing him we will not take up redistricting during this special session.
11: Georgia's Republican State Senate President pro tempore, Larry Walker III.
10: We believe it would be wise to allow the judicial process to further develop in other states and evaluate how courts rule on newly adopted district maps elsewhere.
11: Audio courtesy of WSB. On the other hand, Democratic State Representative Derek Johnson told the State House chambers,
12: just the conversation itself creates a deep confusion, threatens to dilute the voices of our communities, black and brown communities.
11: The decision marked a setback for both Governor Brian Kemp and President Donald Trump. Both have urged Republican-led states to redraw congressional districts to their advantage. 10 states have already enacted new congressional districts ahead of the November midterm elections. I'm Haya Pinjwani.
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0: 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Over to the traffic center and Rich Hunter.
14: All right, Nick. Problems on the Beltway in Maryland. First, on the outer loop, the work zone now further west, beginning near Rockville Pike, continuing past the exit for 270 North and all the way over toward Old Georgetown Road. In that stretch, we only have three lanes. They've got the two right lanes blocked, so it's single file left getting you through that work zone. So heads up for delays as you approach 355 on the outer loop of the Beltway. Also on the outer loop of the Beltway, broken down tractor trailer crowding the right lane, so the right lane remains blocked with Maryland State Highways and State Police on scene waiting for a heavy-duty wrecker. Now, northbound 95 in Maryland, jammed headed north of the Welcome Center up toward 32, should now be down to a single right lane through that work zone. Again, if you're eastbound on 32, you cannot go north on 95. They do have a posted detour for you there as a result. In the district, eastbound freeway suddenly very slow now, coming out of southwest, headed towards southeast. The work zone set up as you approach and pass over top of South Capitol Street. It blocks the left lane, but we're almost wondering if it's down to a single right lane there. Unfortunately, there's a building in our way. We can't see it in our COBEC camera all the way through. But again, just be careful. It is very slow. And again, they are working northbound in the 3rd Street tunnel. As you get onto the ramp to go north, you squeeze left past the work. Southbound 395 jammed into the work zone south of Glebe Road towards Seminary Road, down to a single left lane again tonight. 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I'm Rich Hunter, your next update in about 10 minutes.
0: 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Here's 7 News First Alert Chief Meteorologist Veronica Johnson.
21: Mostly cloudy skies moving in overnight, and there could be some rain showers for western Maryland from Frederick County, Maryland to Frederick County, Virginia by sunrise on Thursday. So a little wet weather. We'll get breaks in the cloud cover. That could be the driver with higher humidity for some strong, maybe even a few severe thunderstorms between noon and 4 p.m. on Thursday. These will be isolated, strong to severe, 90 to 95 your high temperature. Friday, some showers for Friday morning, afternoon sunshine, the high 85. I'm 7 News Chief Meteorologist Veronica Johnson at the First Alert Weather Center.
0: Upper 70s to around 80 degrees here. It's 80 in Ashburn, 78 in Rockville, 79 degrees outside of our studios. Money News now with John Wardock.
22: Coco Bamba is opening another location in the DMV. This one is in Bethesda. The restaurant is expected to open this fall, giving Taco Bamba 17 locations across D.C., Northern Virginia, Raleigh, Nashville, and Richmond. The Federal Reserve is keeping its benchmark lending rate the same. No rate change at its meeting Wednesday, but the Fed did signal it's concerned about inflation, and the major stock averages lost 1% each. The Dow down 507 points, the S&P dropping 91, the NASDAQ off 354 points. New Fed Chairman Kevin Warsh has already put his mark on the central bank. This Fed statement was only 132 words, as Warsh noted at his first press conference.
4: It's a bit shorter, a bit simpler, and it dispenses with some older language.
22: Under Chairman Jerome Powell, the Fed statement used to run about 300 words. John Werdock, WTOP News.
0: Tropical storm Arthur is moving up the western Gulf Coast, heading toward a projected landfall near the Texas-Louisiana border.
5: As Tropical Storm Arthur hugs the Texas coast, life-threatening flooding possible from Texas to Louisiana. Outside New Orleans, in Covington, Louisiana, Luke and Nicole Barwick are filling sandbags.
6: God willing, this is, you know, an adventure we won't have to go through, but just in case, we want to be safe.
5: Flash flooding turning deadly overnight in Magnolia, Texas. Authorities say they recovered the body of a 15-year-old who drowned in a flooded retention pond.
0: That's ABC News chief meteorologist Ginger Zee. The man accused in the killing of a healthcare executive is expected to pursue a psychiatric defense at trial. A judge says Luigi Mangione's attorneys plan to argue that he was experiencing extreme emotional disturbance at the time of the shooting of United Healthcare CEO Brian Thompson. If successful, that could reduce a murder conviction to first-degree manslaughter instead.
7: This marks a dramatic change in Luigi Mangione's defense. After spending about 18 months arguing he was not responsible for the death of UnitedHealthcare CEO Brian Thompson, his lawyers in court signaled that they're instead going to argue that he was going through an emotional episode, that he had a profound loss of self-control at the time of the alleged crime. If they're successful in arguing that to a jury, it would effectively reduce this from a murder case to a manslaughter case and reduce the amount of time Mangione would potentially have to spend in prison.
23: Peter Harlambous, ABC News.
0: Sean Diddy Combs is expected to be released from federal prison earlier than originally projected. His release date has been moved up to February of 2028, several months earlier than the initial timeline. Combs is serving a 50-month sentence after being convicted of transporting prostitutes across state lines.
24: The Can't Hold Me Down rapper is now expected to be released on February 23rd of 2028. So originally it was supposed to be in May of 2028, but he's been able to shave off time from his sentencing for various reasons. In terms of what reasons justifies an early release, you got to think that it's the Bureau of Prisons that's making this determination. It's not the judge. So in terms of what factors are being considered are, number one, how much time has he already served? Before being sentenced, he had already done about a year, so he gets credit for that time. Secondly, has he done any programs while he's been in custody? So it's reported that he's a part of the Residential Drug Abuse Program. If he successfully completes that program, he can have even up to 1 year shaved off his sentence. Thirdly, in terms of good time, good conduct credit, you get about 54 days from every year that you serve that can be shaved off if you behave while you're in custody.
0: That's ABC News legal contributor Bernarda Villalona.
25: ABC News, I'm Dave Packer. At the G7, President Trump says he signed the Memorandum of Understanding with Iran. In it, Iran gets to keep its ballistic missiles and is rewarded for reopening the Strait of Hormuz. President Trump today.
27: We don't have to give them anything. But some people may want to invest. Like, what are you going to do? Say you can never, ever invest in a country? I mean, it's pretty tough. I don't mind being tough, but it's pretty crazy.
25: The Federal Reserve leaving interest rates unchanged today, but rates could go higher this year if inflationary pressures continue. Battening down the hatches in New Orleans as a tropical storm moves in, residents chipping in to fill and pile up sandbags. Meanwhile, a likely outbreak of severe weather across parts of the Midwest, including damaging winds, hail, flash flooding, and tornadoes. Convicted Gilgo Beach serial killer Rex Huerman sentenced to life in prison today for the murders of eight women. This is ABC.
0: I'm Nick Iannelli. Thanks for being with us tonight. After a two-year investigation, D.C. police say they've broken up a crack cocaine ring that was operating right by an elementary school. Investigators arrested 14 people during raids today across D.C. and Maryland. WTOP's Jimmy Alexander is following that story.
28: Dirtbags who were selling drugs 1,000 feet from a damn elementary school.
29: U.S. Attorney for D.C. Janine Pirro said the school is Hendley Elementary School
1: in Southeast D.C.
28: It endangers the children, it destroys families, and it fuels the violence and the chaos in the district that we have suffered for far too long.
8: Investigators have already recovered more than 2.4 kilos of crack cocaine.
1: D.C. Interim Police Chief Jeffrey Carroll.
8: 1 kilo of cocaine hydrochloride, 29 grams of fentanyl, 12 pounds of marijuana, and 19 firearms.
1: Five of the suspects live in Maryland, and the other 9 live in D.C.
28: Five of these defendants face a mandatory minimum of 10 years.
1: Others face 5, while several could be looking at life in prison. Jimmy Alexander, WTOP News.
0: It's 9:48. We've got WTOP traffic and weather. Rich Hunter is in the traffic center.
14: All right, Nick, if you're traveling northbound on 270, the crash in the local lanes just before Shady Grove Road's along the left side, you squeeze right to get by, just a brief slowdown. Now on the Beltway, at a loop near University Boulevard, broken down tractor trailer has moved on. All lanes are open. There's no leftover delay. Unfortunately, on the at a loop of the Beltway, you head west to Connecticut Avenue, toward 355 and eventually to a point beyond Old Georgetown Road, you'll be down to a single lane to the left through that work zone. So you're going to go from 4 lanes down to 1 lane by the time you get to the end of that work zone. So please be careful. It is very slow there as a result. You do have access to both 355 and to northbound 270, so keep that in mind. Now, northbound 95 in Howard County jammed into the work zone between the Welcome Center and Route 32. Single file right gets you by. Tonight, you can get 232 on northbound 95. However, if you're eastbound on 32, you're diverted. That ramp to go north on 95 closed as part of the work zone. In Virginia, southbound 395 jammed at Glebe Road down to Seminary Road. Single left lane through the work zone. Southbound 95, some slowdowns into the work zone as you approach and pass exit 143 for Route 610 Garrisonville Road. That work zone blocks the right lane. You do have 2 lanes to the left getting by. I'm Rich Hunter, your next update in about 10 minutes.
0: Okay, let's get the forecast now with 7 News First Alert Chief Meteorologist Veronica Johnson. Veronica, we move into a more volatile pattern again tomorrow.
9: Yes, but it's just going to be for a day. Tomorrow we're looking at the potential for some strong, maybe even a few isolated severe storms. Right now we've got the threat of seeing frequent lightning, even the chance for some small hail. But at the top of the list, it's the possibility of getting some damaging winds. The winds aloft are just screaming right now. So that could be brought down to the surface with some of the strongest of storms. Right now the heaviest weather expected to be noon to 4 p.m. with some showers for the morning hours. That might help us out for the afternoon to stabilize the atmosphere a bit. But then as we get into the heating for the afternoon, some breaks in the cloud cover could be enough to energize some storms along the line. 90 to 95 Thursday and 83 to 86 degrees, your high temperature range on Friday, with Friday still dealing with wet weather in the morning, but afternoon sunshine and a very nice Friday evening as humidity levels drop just in time for the upcoming weekend. And if you're making plans for the weekend, looking at sunshine this weekend, 86 on Saturday, 90 on Sunday. We're currently holding at 81 in the district. Centerville, Virginia, 79. Glenarden, also 79 in Maryland.
0: Thanks, Veronica. We got 79 degrees outside WTOP studios. 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It's becoming more difficult for farmers to make a living, including here in our region. Virginia's governor visited a Loudoun County farm today to sign a new bill that's aimed at helping more farmers stay in business. WTOP's Neil Augenstein was there.
10: Far too often, agricultural land is sold for development or for uses that threaten to take it out of production entirely.
11: Standing next to crops that were grown here at Roundabout Meadows, surrounded by solar panels, Delegate John McAuliffe, who represents Loudoun and Fauquier counties, co-sponsored the bill that defines agrivoltaics.
12: The idea is simple. You put solar panels on farmland in a way that keeps that land in production.
11: Governor Abigail Spanberger signed the bill. The farmer gets extra income and lower energy costs. The grid gets green power, and nobody has to choose between feeding people and powering the community.
12: The use of agrivoltaics prioritizes agricultural productivity. Keeps land in production for the life of the solar array and is part of an existing farm business.
11: In Aldi, Neil Augenstein, WTOP News.
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5: 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Well, now I got to go.
6: 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But the Mystics get the victory, shaking off all the stuff there as the Sonia Citron scores 26 points in the victory. Mystics improved to 6-7. Visit the Liberty on Friday night. The Knicks set to have their parade tomorrow in Manhattan. 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
5: They better grease up the light poles so people can't climb them.
6: Just talk to Philadelphia. That's what their specialty is, right? The World Cup going on. England beats Croatia 4-2. Congo upset to Portugal, 1-1 draw. Ghana gets a late goal and beats Panama 1-0. This is the final day of opening games. United States faces Australia Friday at 3 o'clock in Seattle. Nationals fall to the Royals 6-2. Nats' four-game win streak comes to an end. They're 39-36, though. They visit Tampa Bay on Friday. And the Commanders' mandatory minicamp continues out in Ashburn. 2 days in the books. They got one more day, then vacation, so to speak, and then back for training camp next month to get set for the football season. Frank Hanrahan, WTOP Sports.
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5: 9:58, traffic and weather. Rich Hunter's in the traffic center.
11: All right, top traffic issues right now. First in Maryland, northbound 95 between the Welcome Center and Route 32 in Howard County. Single file right gets you by the work zone. At a loop, the Beltway Shed, west of Connecticut Avenue, past 355 to a point beyond Old Georgetown Road. Single file left past the construction there. 395 south between Glebe Road and Seminary Road, single left lane, get you by. That'll cost you an extra 25 to 30 minutes. They're now setting up on the outer loop of the Beltway after River Road headed across the Legion Bridge into Virginia. By the time that's fully in place, you'll get by single file to the right. The WTOP Traffic Center is presented by Window Nation. Right now, buy four windows, get four free. Visit windownation.com today. I'm Rich Hunter, your next update in about 10 minutes.
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13: This evening, we're partly cloudy. Temperatures between 72 and 78 degrees. Clouds will be on the move tonight. We'll turn mostly cloudy, dropping to about 67 to 72 degrees. Then on to the heat, humidity, and storms for Thursday. It will be a weather alert for the afternoon and potentially for the early evening. Right now, most of the storms that we'll get on the strong to severe side looking like they'll be from noon to 4 p.m. All this with temperatures between 90 and 95 degrees. Now, on Friday, for any Juneteenth events, there'll be some showers around during the morning, but clearing from northwest to southeast. The rain will be moving out of southern Maryland by around 1 to 2 p.m. Temperatures on Friday into the mid-80s. 7 News Chief Meteorologist Veronica Johnson in the First Alert Weather Center.
12: Temperatures around 80 degrees. It's 77 in Woodbridge, 75 in Upper Marlboro, 78 degrees outside WTOP studios.
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12: Good evening. I'm Nick Ionelli. Coming up, new details about how America's 250th birthday is going to impact travel around D.C. We'll talk about that in just a moment with the Washington Post. A tough day on Wall Street today. The Dow is down more than 500 points. It's 10 o'clock.
15: From ABC News, I'm Dave Packer. In France for the G7, President Trump says he signed the 14-point agreement with Iran. Part of it, the reopening of the Strait of Hormuz. Another part, the U.S. would unfreeze $300 billion in an Iranian fund. Senate Minority Leader Chuck Schumer saying the White House has capitulated to the Iranian leadership.
16: Trump has done a very poor job of negotiating. We are worse off than we were when the war started. The Strait of Hormuz, under greater Iranian control now than then. The leadership of Iran, more militant now than then.
15: The agreement does say that Iran will no longer develop or procure nuclear weapons. The first named storm of the Atlantic hurricane season, Tropical Storm Arthur, taking aim at the Gulf Coast. Meanwhile, another storm system bringing tornado threats to the Midwest. ABC News Chief Meteorologist Ginger Z is in Champaign, Illinois.
17: There is a line of tornado warnings within this tornado watch and severe thunderstorm watch that extends all the way back to Kansas. There are also flood alerts from Detroit to Lexington, Kentucky. Tropical Storm Arthur is twisting along that Gulf Coast, and we're going to see it move over Louisiana with 2 to 4 inch per hour rainfall rates in the area, including parts of the Florida Panhandle.
15: Rex Uriman, known as the Gilgo Beach Killer, sentenced today to life in prison without the possibility of parole for the murder of at least 7 women off the coast of Long Island. Attorneys for Luigi Mangione now planning to present a psychiatric argument at his state murder trial. Defense attorneys allege Mangione suffered an extreme emotional disturbance. ABC News legal contributor Dan Abrams.
18: This is technically an effort to get a lesser conviction. Meaning instead of murder, it could be manslaughter. If he's convicted of manslaughter instead of murder, you're talking about the possibility of a decade in prison instead of life in prison.
15: New York set to honor their NBA champion Knicks tomorrow with a ticker tape parade. 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
12: It's 10:02 on Wednesday, June 17th, 78 degrees, lows around 70. Tomorrow hot, highs in the 90s with strong storms possible. Good evening, I'm Nick Ionelli. New details tonight on how America's 250th birthday celebration will impact travel around here. Flights at Reagan National Airport are going to be shut down for much of the 4th of July to make way for flyovers and fireworks. The disruptions are part of a larger series of events across the summer that will also lead to closures along parts of the Potomac River. We talked all about it with Washington Post transportation reporter Liam Scott.
19: The Metropolitan Washington Airports Authority announced that no flights are scheduled at Reagan National Airport on July 4th after 12 p.m., which is pretty striking. The last flight scheduled to depart DCA on Independence Day is an 11:50 flight, Southwest Airlines, to Orlando. and flights will resume on July 5th. But that's really quite striking. So there's this aviation analytics firm called Cirium that has really great data on flights. And when you compare June 27th, which is the Saturday before July 4th, there are more than double the amount of flights at DCA the Saturday before compared to the Saturday of July 4th. It's really having this major impact on the number of flights that are scheduled at DCA on July 4th. And that's to accommodate flyovers, to accommodate fireworks that are part of the America 250 July 4th celebrations in DC on Independence Day this year.
20: And just to be clear, this is not how it usually is on the 4th of July. We don't typically have these large portions of the day with no air traffic at Reagan National.
19: This is more extensive than normal, for sure.
20: What should travelers do if they have flights booked around that time? Are people just being told to not even worry about Reagan National, go to a different airport?
19: So it seems that some airlines got a bit of advance notice about this, actually, before this was made public. So for instance, American Airlines, DCA is a major domestic hub for American Airlines. They made travel adjustments back in March when they learned about this from the FAA. They adjusted their schedule at DCA for July 3rd and July 4th. Their spokesperson told me that customers who were impacted by that change were told at the time and were rebooked onto new flights.
11: Should people who plan to fly out or into Reagan National Airport around that time, should they expect only disruptions around July 4th, or does this stretch into other periods of the summer?
19: The airport officials said that there will also be a portion of the day on July 3rd that's also affected, but they also said the passengers flying to DCA throughout the summer should be monitoring the status of their flights for adjustments, really based around all of the America 250 celebrations that are happening in DC over the summer. That's from this month through August. So for instance, the Great American State Fair later this month, and also the Grand Prix near the National Mall in August. Airport officials said that both of those could have similar impacts at DCA. They didn't say the extent of those impacts, but they did say that travelers who are flying to or from DCA around those major events should just be paying attention, should be in touch with their airline, should be monitoring their flights for delays or cancellations, things like that. And that's because of fireworks, aerial displays, parachute jumps, things like that around those celebrations that are impacting DCA.
20: So from the airport and the sky to the waterways around DC, we're hearing that this whole situation where there's the shutdown of the airport and shutdown of the airspace, we're hearing that it's going to affect the Potomac River.
19: Absolutely. So it's going to have a big effect on the Potomac as well. The Coast Guard just finalized what portions of the Potomac and also the Anacostia rivers will be off limits to boaters. It's from July 2nd to July 5th, actually. So not just July 4th. And that portion of the Potomac, it's from the Key Bridge to just south of the 14th Street Bridge. That includes the tidal basin. And then the Anacostia will be closed from the 11th Street Bridge to south of the Frederick Douglass Bridge on part of July 4th as well. So huge portions of the waterways are also going to be off limits. That's because on the Potomac, there are barges for the fireworks. This year's firework display is going to be much bigger than previous years. Boat companies, tourism companies that have tours on the river could be affected.
11: Thank you, Liam. We appreciate your time.
19: Thanks so much. Have a good one.
11: You too. That's Washington Post transportation reporter Liam Scott.
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11: Traffic and weather over to Rich Hunter in the WTOP Traffic Center.
24: All right, heads up if you're traveling into the district on 395 northbound. Delays to begin just after you cross the Case Bridge.

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1: And a three, so at least you have a couple of lanes to the left getting you by. A couple of crashes to watch out for in Fairfax County. Eastbound Fair Lakes Parkway, you cannot go left onto the northbound Fairfax County Parkway. That is blocked off as a result of a multi-vehicle crash. They also have one over in the Fairfax County portion of Alexandria on Telegraph Road in the intersection of the Hayfield Road. There were four vehicles involved in that one. If you're southbound on Telegraph Road, your only choice now is to go right onto Hayfield. 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
3: Well, this evening, rather quiet, but for tomorrow, especially for the afternoon, we'll have some active weather. We're going with a weather alert for the afternoon on Thursday. So here for tonight, skies will be turning mostly cloudy. Temperatures late will drop to 67 to 72 degrees. Expect a high temperature Thursday between 90 and 95 degrees. It'll feel more like 97 to 100 degrees throughout the area with a higher humidity. And we'll have some gusty winds, 30 to 35 miles per hour as the cold front moves in. However, between noon and 4 p.m., could get a few isolated strong or severe thunderstorms. The main threat, that of getting some damaging winds. By Friday, we'll be cooler with humidity levels dropping throughout the day. We'll have morning showers, afternoon sunshine, high temperature about 85 degrees, with, again, lower humidity by the afternoon. Saturday, high temperature, 86 degrees, with sunshine, 90 on Sunday with partly sunny skies. I'm 7 News Chief Meteorologist Veronica Johnson in the First Alert Weather Center.
2: Temperatures in the 70s. It's 77 in Hyattsville, 76 degrees in Herndon, and 77 outside of our studios. 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
4: The Federal Reserve at its meeting Wednesday voted to keep interest rates steady. No change for now. Fed Chairman Kevin Warsh at his first press conference acknowledged inflation is too high.
5: Persistently high prices are a burden for the American people.
4: Warsh said the Fed is committed to stabilizing prices, which at some point could mean the Fed has to hike interest rates. At least that's how Wall Street read that signal. The Dow Jones Industrial Average lost 507 points on Wednesday. The S&P 500 fell 91, and the NASDAQ dropped 354 points. And Marriott has officially taken the wraps off a new hotel in Alexandria. The former AKA Alexandria Hotel has rebranded as the Satire as part of the Marriott family. John Wardock, WTOP News.
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2: It's 10:12. I'm Nick Iannelli. Thanks for listening. A major crack cocaine ring operating near an elementary school in Southeast D.C. has now been shut down. Prosecutors announced the arrest of 14 people in that case today. WTOP's Jimmy Alexander is following the story. He says investigators spent years tracking drug activity to that area around Hendley Elementary.
9: This is not some victimless crime in a dark back alley.
10: U.S. Attorney for the District of Columbia, Janine Pirro.
9: The distribution involves 2.4 kilos of crack, 1 kilo of cocaine powder, as well as cocaine base, and during the course of the operation, the sale of fentanyl as well as marijuana.
10: And 19 firearms. The defendants range in age between 21 and 43, and five of them face at least a 10-year mandatory minimum, with others facing five.
9: Several of them face life in prison.
10: Investigators arrested the 14 suspects this morning after executing search warrants at 15 locations across D.C. and parts of Maryland. Jimmy Alexander, WTOP News.
2: For years, advocates have pushed for alternatives to jail time for people convicted of marijuana offenses in Virginia. And now the state is offering a new path. Virginia is going to allow some inmates to petition for early release under a new law that takes effect next month. WTOP Scott Gelman is following the story.
11: This is something that advocates have been working on for several years. It's one of the many new laws that Governor Abigail Spanberger signed and is going to go into effect on July 1st here in just a couple of weeks. Now, this specifically, we're talking about folks who are serving sentences for certain

0: offenses. It relates to possession, manufacturing, selling, or distribution of marijuana. Here's how Adrian Rocha, the policy director of the Last Prisoner Project, described this.
1: So what this bill does is basically say sentences handed down during prohibition deserve to be reevaluated in light of legalization. And the judge should have an opportunity to say, if you were sentenced today, would we still give you the same sentence? And if not, we should correct that injustice.
0: And one really important feature of this is something that come July 1st is going to happen automatically. It's not going to be a process where in some other states have it, where you essentially have to apply for consideration. Here in Virginia, this is going to be a step where this is automatically reviewed. Adrian Rocha with the Last Prisoner Project estimates that about 1,100 people are ultimately going to have their sentences reviewed as part of this. And that's both folks who are serving a sentence currently or under what's called community supervision. But he emphasized that this is not what he described as a get out of jail free card, that for some of the most serious offenders or folks who are also serving a sentence for an unrelated crime, that this is not something that's going to directly impact that group.
2: And as for exceptions,
0: it's folks who are serving sentences for other crimes, including those that are described as violent.
1: Virginia actually does have a list of these to say, here's what we consider violent offenses. So we were very careful to say, if you have that plus a cannabis offense, maybe you shouldn't be considered for this. And so, you know, that was one of the tough conversations we had.
0: And it's not going to be for everybody, but the estimate is about 1,100 people as part of this. This has been years in the making and made its way finally through the General Assembly, and Governor Abigail Spanberger ultimately signed it into law. So this goes into effect here on July 1st.
2: That's WTOP Scott Gelman.
3: ABC News, I'm Michelle Franz, and details of the memo of understanding between the U.S. and Iran released after President Trump wrapped up at the G7 summit in France. The 14 points include a full ceasefire in the region, renewed talks, and reopening the Strait of Hormuz. President Trump was also asked about $300 billion in frozen Iranian funds that could be released.
4: We have their money. We have taken their money. It's not our money. It's their money. And we froze it. At a certain point in time, I guess we're going to have to give it back. You know, if we didn't give it back, nobody would ever invest in the dollar again.
3: The Federal Reserve Board, citing the economic impact of the war, voted to leave interest rates unchanged following the first meeting with Kevin Warsh as the new Fed chair. Officials in Washington State updating efforts on battling the wildfire burning near Spokane. One person missing, and the fire chief estimates a dozen homes have been burned. Evacuation orders could be lifted later tonight. This is ABC News.
2: Montgomery County Council members are taking a closer look at data centers, introducing bills to study their impact and potentially pause new development for a while. WTOP's Kate Ryan.
5: Montgomery County Councilmember Evan Glass introduced a bill that would require a six-month moratorium. Councilmembers Will Jawando and Kristen Mink suggest a two-year delay on any permitting for data centers. Both make clear more study on the impacts is needed. Kevin Walton with Climate Mobilization for Montgomery County told the council,
6: an excellent decision would be to merge these two bills that we've been talking about and to give us enough time to make sure we deal with these issues.
5: Speaking against the moratorium proposals, Lamar Mutz with the Eastern Atlantic Regional Council of Carpenters.
7: Data center construction creates thousands of hours of work for skilled tradespeople. These are family-sustaining jobs that allow workers to build careers, support their families, purchase homes, and contribute to local communities.
5: The date for hearings on the legislation has not been set yet. Kate Ryan, WTOP News.
2: Election 2026, Janice Lewis-George has a significant lead in D.C.'s Democratic primary in the race for mayor. The latest count shows Lewis-George ahead of Kenyon McDuffie, 52% to 36%. More than 70% of the votes have been tallied now. This was the first time that the district used ranked choice voting, a change that means final results could take several days to get done.
8: It's going to take a little time for us to get through this, you know, huge influx of mailed ballots and dropped ballots that we have to get through. And what we're really doing is we're waiting long enough into this 10-day period where we still receive ballots that have been postmarked as of yesterday. We're waiting long enough into that period just to have a nearly complete set of, you know, cast ballots to count so that it will produce a reliable RCV tabulation on Sunday.
2: That's Gary Thompson, chair of the D.C. Board of Elections. Councilmember Robert White is gearing up to become the next D.C. delegate in Congress after his victory in the Democratic primary in that race. He's all but guaranteed to take over for D.C. delegate Eleanor Holmes Norton. WTOP's Mitchell Miller today on the Hill.
9: Robert White vows to fight for D.C. residents, especially on issues related to affordability.
10: I will not yield. The fight for families drowning in the cost of housing, groceries, child care, and health care.
9: But the position of D.C. delegate has unique limitations, the biggest of which is no actual vote on the House floor. Once elected, White will need to get committee assignments, a task that could be made easier if Democrats can flip control of the House. He does have the advantage of having worked for Delegate Norton, so he knows some of the issues he'll be facing as he tries to forge new relationships in Congress. On Capitol Hill, Mitchell Miller, WTOP News.
2: 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Rich Hunter is in the traffic center.
11: All right, we'll start you off in Maryland first. Northbound 270 in the local lanes near Shady Grove Road. The crash moved over to the right shoulder. All lanes have been reopened. 95 northbound jammed into the work zone. That begins just after the Welcome Center in Howard County, goes up to Route 32. Single file right gets you by the work there. Southbound 95 unaffected. On the Beltway in Maryland, work zone on the outer loop of the Beltway begins right near 355. And extends all the way down to the big curve over top of the 270 spur. Single left lane gets you by. Then on the outer loop beginning just after River Road, eventually that work zone is going to continue across the American Legion Bridge into Virginia down toward the Dulles Toll Road. Again, heads up, that will be single file right getting you through that work zone. And also heads up for fire and rescue response to a reported crash, reportedly on the outer loop of the Beltway in the area of the Dulles Toll Road. Still unclear where exactly that crash is, so if you're headed on the outer loop south toward Tyson's, definitely heads up for a response from both Montgomery and Fairfax County Fire and Rescue. 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
12: All right. This evening, temperatures under partly cloudy skies between 72 and 78 degrees. We're mostly cloudy tonight, dropping to 67 to 72. Then 90 to 95 degrees for Thursday. Hot, humid, and a chance for thunderstorms from noon to 4 p.m. Could get some gusty winds. We're on weather alert. 7 News Chief Meteorologist Veronica Johnson in the First Alert Weather Center.
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2: A business jet with six people on board crashed onto a highway in Texas, sparking a fire and a dramatic rescue effort. One person was killed. The story from CBS News national correspondent Lilia Luciano.
15: Oh my God. A busy highway in Laredo, Texas became a scene of chaos and heroism late Tuesday night after a small plane crashed and burst into flames. The plane on its side engulfed in flames as police race against time, struggling to break the plane's windshield and even an exit door to free six people on board.
16: There were screaming, trying to get tools to open the door or even to break the glass.
15: Sayra Garza told us she and her husband were driving home when they saw the fiery wreckage. She says her husband and several other drivers stopped and ran over to help.
17: You have six souls that were inside of the aircraft. Regrettably and tragically, we do have to report that there is one decedent involved in this crash.
15: Laredo Police Investigator Jose Baeza said part of the plane hit one vehicle as it crashed to the ground. He did not say whether anybody inside the car was hurt.
18: Those five people who survived were taken to a hospital and are in stable condition. Investigator Baeza also tells us that five officers were taken to the hospital to be treated for smoke inhalation. The NTSB is investigating the crash.
2: That's CBS's Lilia Luciano reporting. Republican lawmakers in Georgia are not moving ahead with redrawing the state's congressional map.
19: The announcement garnered raucous applause from demonstrators inside the Capitol. House Speaker John Burns says lawmakers want to ensure the process is transparent and thoughtful.
20: Just as we do with every other issue that comes before the House.
19: Senate Democratic Leader Harold Jones believes Republicans were afraid of backlash at the polls in November.
21: People stood up, and I think they saw that, and they actually backed down.
19: In a statement, Governor Kemp says he does not believe there's a reason to delay the process, but he acknowledges it's within the legislature's discretion to defer the issue. Jonathan O'Brien, ABC News, Atlanta.
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2: Sports on WTOP brought to you by Amentum, delivering advanced solutions for space and defense. Frank Hanrahan, what's up tonight?
23: Well, we got some interesting Wizards news. They got the draft next week, but this is interesting. Wizards guard Trae Young expected to decline his nearly $49 million player option for the upcoming season, so reports ESPN. He's a four-time All-Star, of course, came over in that trade midway through last season. He said he loves D.C., right? He was sporting all the uniforms and doing all that good stuff, but now he says he's going to test those waters. Unrestricted free agent, although, again, according to this report from ESPN, Washington is the front runner. But if somebody comes along and says, hey, I'm going to give you more money.
2: Right. Why not?
23: Well, I don't think they're the front runner anymore. Well, look,
2: like the Wizards are going to be good, right? They're going to be good now.
23: Well, that's what we
2: So why would he want to go anyway?
23: For more money. But I'm surprised that he is turning down $49 million because I'm trying to think, what is his max in terms of getting a big deal? So we shall see.
2: I know he's a good shooter.
23: He's a very good shooter. But short guards were sort of exposed in the NBA for teams that lost, like De'Aaron Fox and the Spurs. But then Jalen Brunson won a championship. The Nationals can't sweep the Royals 6-2 loss. Nats' four-game win streak halted. Nats visit Tampa Bay on Friday, 39-36 record for the Nats. Mystics were winners, beating Connecticut 88-81. Sonia Citron, 26 points in the victory. Mystics 6-7 visit the Liberty on Friday night. Back to the NBA, Knicks set to have their parade tomorrow in Manhattan. World Cup, England was a winner over Croatia 4-2. Congo and Portugal 1-1 draw. Late goal from Ghana beats Panama 1-0. USA faces Australia Friday at 3 o'clock in Seattle. Still up in the air is the status of Christian Pulisic, Team USA's best player, with that calf injury. Frank Hanrahan, WTOP Sports.
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24: 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Don't believe McLean Delaney's lies. I'm not Ron DeSantis' supporter. I spent a total of 12 minutes with him. 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And I will fight like hell for every one of these things.
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2: 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Rich Hunter's in the WTOP Traffic Center.
5: All right, our top traffic issues right now, Nick, on northbound 95 in Howard County. The work zone begins just north of the Welcome Center, continues up toward Route 32, Columbia. A single file to the right gets you through that work zone. Out of loop of the Beltway, you head west of Rockville Pike past 270 and Old Georgetown Road to a point right above the big curve over top of the 270 spur. Single file left gets you through that work, and then you're jammed as you approach River Road, and that continues all the way into Virginia. They're going to take it all the way down to the Dulles Toll Road. Again, single file right will get you by. They were checking for a crash on the outer loop between Georgetown Pike and the Dulles Toll Road. Believe that may be on the ramp to go west on the Dulles Toll Road. I'm Rich Hunter, your next update in about 10 minutes.
2: Lows around 70 degrees tonight. Tomorrow it's going to be hot with highs in the mid-90s and strong storms possible in the afternoon.
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2: Good evening. I'm Nick Iannelli. Sarah Jacobs is our producer. The U.S. and Iran have now signed that memo of understanding to end the war. It opens up a 60-day window to tackle Tehran's nuclear program. Under the deal, Iran reopens the Strait of Hormuz to global oil traffic and is allowed to sell its oil without restrictions. The U.S. is going to ease sanctions and could support broader relief if a final deal is reached.
7: President Trump is insisting his new agreement with Iran will destroy Iran's nuclear ambitions.
8: So it's a great deal. For a lot of reasons, but number one, by far, 99.9% is they will never have a nuclear weapon.
7: According to published reports, however, the page and a half long deal leaves nuclear negotiations to the next round of talks, but immediately lifts U.S. sanctions on Iranian oil exports and commits at least $300 billion in financing for the reconstruction of Iran. Trump insists it will not come from U.S. taxpayers.
8: We are not investing 10 cents. Don't forget, there's never been anybody that's been so tough on Iran.
7: Vice President J.D. Vance.
9: There are sensitivities that exist in the Arab and Muslim world that we're trying to be responsive to.
7: G7 leaders are hailing the deal and say they are ready to contribute to its implementation with supply ships and mine-hunting drones.
2: That's CBS News Chief White House Correspondent Nancy Cordes.
10: I'm J.J. Green. The big concern for the president appears to be signing on to a bad deal.
11: That would allow Iran to continue to control the Straits of Hormuz, open it up, but still control it.
10: Former Secretary of Defense Leon Panetta, and that appears to be what Iran may be angling for. Officials saying they will open up the strait, but they will control it and most likely charge tolls.
11: Which I think would be against our national security interests.
10: What does Panetta think the U.S. should do?
11: Frankly, I think the better approach for the United States would be to take control of the Straits of Hormuz.
10: And that could be a very tall order if that's what it comes to, but the president said today if he doesn't get what he wants in this deal, he's willing to drop bombs, quote, on their heads.
2: That's WTOP National Security Correspondent J.J. Green. The Federal Reserve is holding interest rates steady following its latest meeting, the first under new chairman Kevin Warsh. Warsh acknowledged that high prices remain a burden for consumers as inflation continues to run above the Fed's target. New projections suggest policymakers could consider rate hikes depending on how inflation trends.
29: The idea behind this is you have a labor market that has been doing quite well, multiple months of job growth over 100,000, but you have inflation at a three-year high. We've seen prices continue to go up at a faster rate than towards the beginning of the year with energy prices up with the war in Iran. And they specifically call out the conflict in the Middle East. They say economic activity is expanding at a solid pace. That's a nod to the job growth, despite elevated uncertainty that owes in part to the conflict in the Middle East. So it seems like they decided to keep rates the same because things are going well in the economy at that top line level. But then you have this price growth. And so they wouldn't want to cut interest rates because that could spur demand and price growth go up. You want to really focus on that right now until there's more clarity with what is happening in Iran.
2: That's CBS News Money Watch correspondent Kelly O'Grady. Millions across the Gulf Coast and parts of the Deep South have been dealing with flooding this week from heavy rain. At least 16 million are impacted from southern Texas through Mississippi. Video on social media shows flooded roads and stranded drivers.
1: Heavy rainfall pounded the Gulf Coast again on Tuesday. In Mississippi, water inundated neighborhoods, roads, and parking lots, leaving cars stranded. Communities in Louisiana also saw flooding. In DeRidder, people had to wade through waist-high water. Cities in Texas didn't catch a break either, as floodwater rushed across roads and made driving treacherous. In Tomball, north of Houston, we met Justin Milne, who's concerned about what more rain could mean for his neighborhood.
12: It definitely makes you worry between all the roads and all the houses being built. The roads really can't take the rain like this.
14: Not for a sustained period of time, for multiple days.
12: No.
1: And in Houston, city officials said they're prepared for even more rain and urged caution.
2: That's CBS News correspondent Jason Allen. Election 2026 on WTOP. Janice Lewis George in the race for mayor has a significant lead in the Democratic primary. The latest count shows Lewis George ahead of Kenyon McDuffie 52% to 36%. That was an update that we got a couple hours ago. More than 70% of the votes have been tallied up now. This was the first time that the district used ranked choice voting in an election. That means final results could take several days.
15: Wednesday, Thursday, Friday, Saturday, there'll be at least one update to the vote count. And on Sunday, we're going to run the first ranked choice voting tabulation. So when we do that, somebody's past 50%, then they're interimly, the winner, pending our audits. But if that's not the case, we run the RCV with the program where you drop the person in last place, redistribute those votes to their second place choices, and you see if you've got somebody past the 50-yard line, and the program just keeps doing that until it calculates the ultimate outcome.
2: That's Gary Thompson, chair of the D.C. Board of Elections. As we just noted, Janice Lewis George is currently above that 50% threshold, so if that does hold, there would be no further rounds needed in ranked choice voting in that primary for D.C. mayor. Councilmember Robert White is poised to become D.C.'s next delegate in Congress after a big decisive win in the Democratic primary for that race. WTOP's Mike Murillo.
16: It feels incredible.
17: Councilmember and now projected Democratic nominee for delegate Robert White says one thing he believes voters were trying to say.
16: People are tired of losing. They're tired of feeling like they do all the right things but can't afford housing, groceries, health care.
17: He says it was a hard-fought campaign.
16: There were things that happened in the campaign that should not have happened, but I'm looking forward, and I spoke to everyone who ran in this race, congratulated them on their campaigns. It is a hard race, but we all, if we're serious about the future of our city, we have to work together.
17: As for his plans, if elected in November?
16: I'm representing and protecting everybody, and I think that they will see a change in how I use this seat because of the foundation Congresswoman Norton laid and because of the opportunity that this time in history presents.
2: Mike Murillo, WTOP News.
18: ABC News, I'm Dave Packer. In France for the G7, President Trump says he signed a memorandum of understanding with Iran. Part of it, the reopening of the Strait of Hormuz. Back in Washington, Senate Minority Leader Chuck Schumer.
19: They knew that the Strait of Hormuz was a choke point. And Trump had no way to get them to release that without giving in so much on so many things to them. So we're in a national security disaster.
18: The first named storm of the Atlantic hurricane season, Tropical Storm Arthur, taking aim at the Gulf Coast. Meanwhile, another storm system is bringing tornado threats to the Midwest. Rex Yorman, known as the Gilgo Beach Killer, sentenced today to life in prison without the possibility of parole for the murder of at least seven women off the coast of Long Island. The Federal Reserve has voted to keep interest rates where they are for now. New York set to honor the NBA champion Knicks tomorrow with a ticker tape parade. This is ABC News.
2: It's 10:38. We've got traffic and weather on WTOP to the traffic center. And Rich Hunter.
5: All right, Nick, we'll start you off in the district. Very slow eastbound on the freeway. I should say northbound on 395, where it turns into 695, headed over to a point beyond South Capitol Street. On the freeway itself, you're down to a single right lane to the work zone. Delays coming out of the southwest waterfront headed over towards southeast, so be prepared. Also, keep in mind there is a work zone on the ramp to go north into the 3rd Street Tunnel, and that continues into the tunnel. Stay left past that work zone. Very slow exit there as a result. Now, if you're traveling on the Beltway in Maryland, add a loop as you head west of Rockville Pike past 270 and Old Georgetown Road to a point over top of the big curve over top of the 270 spur. Single file left gets you by. Then on the outer loop between River Road and the Dulles Toll Road, single right lane gets you by. Heads up, there was a minor crash on the ramp from the outer loop to go west on the Dulles Toll Road. Believe it is on a shoulder on that ramp, but remember that ramp kind of narrows quickly, so be careful if you're exiting there. If you're traveling in Maryland, northbound 95 between the Welcome Center and Route 32 in Columbia, single right lane past that construction. Bay Bridge, eastbound span closed for overnight maintenance. Westbound carries two-way traffic. Back in Virginia, southbound 395. As you head south of Glebe Road towards Seminary Road, single file left past the construction. Southbound 95 down in Stafford. As you head approach Route 610 Garrisonville, right lane of three block with the work there. Heads up, northbound 95, it appears to be a mobile crew working north through Springfield onto the lanes that become 395 northbound. You may be down to a single lane through that work zone there. Eastbound 66 as you pass 110, cross over the Roosevelt Bridge into the district. Single file left past the construction. 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
20: Well, here this evening, we've got partly cloudy skies. It is still pretty nice. Temperature somewhere between 72 and 78 degrees. Overnight and first thing on Thursday, 67 to 72 degrees. There may be a few morning showers, especially in western Maryland and the northernmost counties of Maryland. Otherwise, it's thunderstorms for Thursday afternoon. The heaviest weather, noon to 4 p.m., could have some gusty winds and strong enough to do damage. We're looking at a high temperature tomorrow, about 95 degrees. I'm 7 News Chief Meteorologist Veronica Johnson in the First Alert Weather Center.
0: 77 degrees in the nation's capital tonight. 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
21: Frontier Airlines is reducing service at Dulles Airport, specifically flights to Miami and San Juan. The Washington Business Journal points out Frontier joined Southwest and United, who have already made cutbacks. The Federal Reserve voted Wednesday to keep interest rates steady, but the central bank did signal it's concerned about inflation, and Gus Fauché at PNC Financial Services Group said that could mean higher rates ahead.
22: Inflation is too high from the Fed's perspective. The labor market is holding up well. And so given that, there are a number of Fed officials who expect to actually increase the Fed funds rate at some point over the course of 2026.
21: Following the Fed news, the major stock averages saw 1% losses, the Dow slipping 507 points, the S&P dropping 91, the NASDAQ falling 354 points. John Wardock, WTOP.
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8: 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Some owners are pointing to Initiative 82 as a big financial strain.
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2: It's 10:44. I'm Nick Iannelli. Thanks for being with us tonight. It could soon cost more to buy an iPhone or a MacBook. In an interview with the Wall Street Journal, Apple CEO Tim Cook says the company is planning to raise prices. He says the increase would help offset higher costs for components like memory and storage chips. WTOP producer Juan Herrera talked about it with Wall Street Journal tech reporter Rolf Winkler, who broke that story.
10: The AI boom is leading to a run on these two tiny components that are in every single kind of computing device, memory and storage. Memory is like, if you think about an 80s office before computers, memory is like a desk. All the papers you're working with right now are on the desk, and storage is the filing cabinet behind you for everything else. Memory is the apps that are open on your phone. Storage is all your photos and videos. The cost of those components has skyrocketed because of demand among AI companies. And companies like Apple are suddenly having to wait in line for supply.
11: Will certain products go up in price first over others? Did Tim Cook explain how these price increases will work?
10: Pointedly, they did not do that. I asked Tim Cook, what products, how much, when? And he said they're still working through it, would not give me those details. But to give people a sense for what kind of scale we're talking about here, we worked with a research firm called Tech Insights. And they said, look, if Apple was going to try to maintain its gross profit margin on, say, an iPhone Pro model, then the iPhone 18 Pro coming this fall would have to be about $270 more expensive than the iPhone 17 Pro last fall. Everything in the device is the same, an extra $270 just to maintain their profit margin. Will they raise it that much? Can't say, probably not, but wouldn't be surprising to see the iPhone go from $10.99 to $12.99.
11: Rolf, you mentioned in your article that Apple's push for more AI features is what's driving up its need for more memory. Do you know what these new features are?
10: Siri has been terrible for years, we all know. And now Apple has rebooted Siri completely. They just announced this 2 weeks ago. And Siri's going to look a lot more like ChatGPT, a real modern chatbot. But to make that work, it's going to do a lot of AI work for you on your device instead of in the cloud, because Apple cares a lot about your privacy. They make this as a big part of their marketing. So instead of doing all these AI queries for you on some server somewhere, they're going to try to use your information on your device. But to do that, you need a lot more desk space. What I was telling you, that analogy, the memory, that desk space, the AI has to hold a whole bunch more things in its hands to be able to do this complicated stuff for you. And so it needs more memory to do that.
11: These price increases are becoming increasingly common in the tech industry. Is this something consumers should just get used to moving forward?
10: This is not an Apple thing. It's smartphones, it's laptops, it's medical equipment, it's cars, it's game consoles. Basically, any electronic device that has a chip in it typically has memory and storage to go with it. And the price of both has quadrupled in the past year. So the Microsoft Surface they just announced is $15.99. 2 years ago, it was $9.99. The Nintendo Switch, it was $450, and it's going to be $500 in the fall, I believe. All kinds of companies are raising prices all over the place.
2: That's Wall Street Journal tech reporter Rolf Winkler talking with WTOP producer Juan Herrera. It's 10:48. Traffic and weather. Rich Hunter's in the traffic center.
5: All right, where do we start, Nick? Let's start on the Beltway. Adderloop, as you head west of Rockville Pike, over toward the big curve, over the over top of the 270 spur. Single file left gets you by that works. And remember, it starts four lanes down to one lane. Very slow. Be careful. Then on the Adderloop, delays beginning near River Road. That continues through the works and which goes all the way down to the Dulles Toll Road. Single file right gets you by. On the ramp to go west on the Dulles Toll Road, crash on along the right side of that ramp. You are able to exit, but you have to squeeze to the left to do so. Now in the district, 395 northbound. As you go into the 3rd Street Tunnel, again, single file left past the work zone, but as 395 becomes 695, headed over to a point beyond South Capitol Street, single file right gets you through the work zone, heavy and slow southwest to southeast as a result. And back in Virginia, 395 southbound, headed south of Glebe Road towards Seminary Road, single left lane through the construction, northbound 95 to Mobile Crew, headed north of 644, continuing up to the Beltway. In the lanes that continue on the 395 northbound, it's a mobile work zone. Do not have a camera shot of which lane is getting by, but based on delays, looks like a single lane getting through that mobile crew. Now in Maryland, you've got the work zone northbound 95, headed north of the Welcome Center up toward Maryland 32. Single file right gets you by. If you're eastbound on 32, you cannot go north on 95. You're under a posted detour. I'm Rich Hunter. Next update in about 10 minutes.
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20: This evening, we're partly cloudy. Temperatures between 72 and 78 degrees. Clouds will be on the move tonight. We'll turn mostly cloudy, dropping to about 67 to 72 degrees. Then on to the heat, humidity, and storms for Thursday. It will be a weather alert for the afternoon and potentially for the early evening. Right now, most of the storms that we'll get on the strong to severe side looking like they'll be from noon to 4 p.m. All this with temperatures between 90 and 95 degrees. Now, on Friday, for any Juneteenth events, there'll be some showers around during the morning, but clearing from northwest to southeast. The rain will be moving out of southern Maryland by around 1 to 2 p.m. Temperatures on Friday into the mid-80s. 7 News, Chief Meteorologist Veronica Johnson in the First Alert Weather Center.
2: Temperatures in the mid to upper 70s. It's 75 degrees in Laurel, 76 in Springfield, and 76 degrees outside WTOP studios, brought to you by Mervis Diamond.
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12: By the early 1930s, unemployment had reached nearly 25%, and millions of families were surviving on emergency relief. Franklin Roosevelt's administration believed the crisis required more than charity, it required work. The Emergency Relief Appropriation Act of 1935 put that idea into law, funding programs built on the belief that a job preserved dignity better than a handout. Through efforts like the Works Progress Administration, the government put more than 8 million Americans to work, building roads, bridges, schools, and parks. Those wages supported local communities, but for millions, this work restored routine, self-respect, and a sense of purpose, while leaving behind infrastructure the nation still depends on today. Terry Girton, Federal News Network.
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2: 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Over to Frank Hanrahan.
17: Some interesting Wizards news up top. Trae Young, who was acquired in that trade last year, is reportedly declining his player option and will become an unrestricted free agent, although his preference is to stay in D.C. is going to keep his options open moving forward. With this decision, he turns down $49 million of salary next year and will become an unrestricted free agent, with the Wizards still reportedly the front runner for his services. Mystics get a much-needed road victory, beating the Sun in Connecticut, 88-81. Sonny Citron, 26 points in the win for the Mystics, who improved to 6-7, visit the Liberty on Friday night. Nationals fall to the Royals 6-2 matinee at Nats Park. Nats still win the series, take 2 out of 3. Four-game win streak is halted, but they'll try to start a new one. 39-36, Nats visit Tampa Bay on Friday, so they have Thursday and a much-needed day off. At the World Cup, England got 2 goals from Harry Kane, doubled up Croatia 4-2. Disappointing result for Portugal, tie Congo 1-1. United States prepping for Australia Friday, 3 o'clock in Seattle now. Christian Pulisic, Team USA's star forward, questionable with a calf injury. He is yet to practice with the team this week because of that ailment, suffered the injury in the victory over Paraguay last Friday. Frank Hanrahan, WTOP.
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5: Trust your... To go west on the toll road, crash along the right side of that ramp, you squeeze by to the left. In Maryland, 95 northbound, as you head north to the Welcome Center in Howard County up toward Route 32 in Columbia. Single right lane gets you through that work zone. In the district, northbound 395. Past the 3rd Street Tunnel where it becomes 695 to a point beyond South Capitol Street, you're down to a single lane to the right through the work zone with heavy volume and delays. 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
20: Well, this evening, rather quiet, but for tomorrow, especially for the afternoon, we'll have some active weather. We're going with a weather alert for the afternoon on Thursday. So here for tonight, skies will be turning mostly cloudy. Temperatures late will drop to 67 to 72 degrees. Expect a high temperature Thursday between 90 and 95 degrees. It'll feel more like 97 to 100 degrees throughout the area with a higher humidity. And we'll have some gusty winds, 30 to 35 miles per hour as the cold front moves in. However, between noon and 4 p.m., could get a few isolated strong or severe thunderstorms. The main threat, that of getting some damaging winds. By Friday, we'll be cooler with humidity levels dropping throughout the day. We'll have morning showers, afternoon sunshine, high temperature about 85 degrees, with, again, lower humidity by the afternoon. Saturday, high temperature, 86 degrees, with sunshine, 90 on Sunday, with partly sunny skies. I'm 7 News Chief Meteorologist Veronica Johnson in the First Alert Weather Center.
2: It's 77 degrees in Washington.
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2: Good evening. I'm Nick Iannelli. 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
7: From ABC News. I'm Dave Packer. President Trump says he signed the peace deal with Iran, as does Iran's president. It lifts the American blockade of Iranian ports, rewards Iran for reopening the Strait of Hormuz, and lays the groundwork for 60 days of nuclear talks.
21: Iran reaffirms that it shall not procure or develop nuclear weapons. Reaffirms because it made that same pledge in the first line of the Obama nuclear deal. But unlike that deal, Iran's agreement with President Trump includes no other nuclear commitments, just a pledge to keep talking, including about how Iran could dispose of its highly enriched uranium.
7: ABC's Rachel Scott. The Gulf Coast bracing for a tropical storm wallop. ABC's Melissa Adan is in Galveston, Texas.
24: The first named storm of the season, and we've been feeling these winds all throughout the day. At one point, you know, gusts of 40, 41 mile per hour winds. That qualifies it for a tropical storm. See, big threats are the storm surge. Some parts reporting it could get up to 4 feet of storm surge, at least throughout the Texas Gulf Coast area.
7: In court today, families of women killed by Gilgo Beach serial killer Rex Uhrman on the day he was sentenced to life.
25: Families coming face to face with the monster. In a 17-year killing spree, Rex Uhrman murdered 8 women he hired as escorts. When it was his turn to speak, Uhrman gave those families nothing.
26: The words I would say have no meaning.
25: The judge, indignant, sent Uhrman to prison for life. Families shouting him out of the room. After a 33-year nightmare.
7: ABC's Aaron Katursky. Los Angeles issuing a smoke advisory for unhealthy air as a huge warehouse fire burns in Boyle Heights. An 18-year-old passenger in a horse-drawn carriage in New York City Central Park has died. He fell off as the horse bolted and crashed into another carriage. Ron Duvua.
27: I saw the horse stumble, and his friend was right next door to him, and then it just collided and it turned into a mess.
7: You're listening to ABC News.
2: It's 11:02 on Wednesday, June 17th, 77 degrees, lows around 70. Tomorrow, hot, highs in the 90s with strong storms. Good evening, I'm Nick Iannelli.
28: Let us
0: leave behind the tribal politics that get in the way of good governance.
2: Let's get straight to the race for mayor in D.C. Janice Lewis-George has a significant lead in D.C.'s Democratic mayoral primary. She's ahead of Kenyon McDuffie. If her lead holds, she would become the first Democratic socialist elected mayor of the nation's capital. Lewis-George addressing her supporters last night.
0: If there was ever any doubt, let it now be laid to rest. It is the people of D.C. who elect the mayor of D.C.
2: In other races, the Associated Press projected Councilmember Robert White as the winner of the contest for D.C.'s non-voting delegate in Congress. Several council races, including Ward 1 and at-large seats, are too close to call, with more results still to come. Emma Huber, reporter at CityCast D.C., was with Janice Lewis-George last night. She joined us to talk more.
1: It definitely was a celebration at the Howard Theater last night, where Janice Lewis-George was hosting her election watch party. She waited to come out to the stage until the first round of votes was released. When she did finally come out around 11, it was very exciting because they were able to announce that she got 52% of the vote. And I'll just tell you, the crowd went crazy. People were freaking out. It was a larger percent of first round votes than either the CityCast DC poll or the Washington Post poll or any other public polling I saw had her earning in this very first round. So it was definitely good news. And she gave a very hopeful and jubilant speech, though stopped short of claiming victory.
0: Oh my God. In this moment with y'all.
2: Did Janice Lewis-George seem taken aback by this substantial lead that she has?
1: Actually, me and some other reporters got to sit down with her at the end of the party, and I got the sense that she was not surprised that she was in the lead, but there were certain wards and areas of the city that she was surprised she was carrying so handily. I think particularly Ward 3 and Ward 7, she mentioned, had been a big focus for her campaign. She said Ward 3 and Ward 7, clearly the work paid off, and she seemed perhaps a bit pleasantly surprised how handily she was leading in those districts.
2: There was this exchange with President Trump in the White House just days ago where he was asked about Janice Lewis-George possibly winning.
8: One of the two leading candidates, Janice Lewis-George, is running a Zoran Mandami campaign. It's focused on socialist policies. How would you feel if she emerges victorious in next Tuesday's?
27: Well, I wouldn't like it, and maybe we'd take back Washington, run it on the federal basis. We won't put up with it. We're not going to lose our businesses.
2: You got a chance to talk to Lewis-George specifically about that. What did she say?
1: Yeah, I just asked her point blank. I said, do you think Trump's comments in the Oval Office helped? And she said, yeah, I'll be honest, I think they did.
9: Yeah, I think so. I think what happened is it motivated people to get to the polls. When Trump made those comments, people were like, wait a minute, I need to pay attention.
1: She said that she heard from some voters who came up to her and were like, I wasn't super read into this race, but Donald Trump says he hates you, and so I must love you. And for some voters, she said, maybe it's that simple. Yeah, she definitely credited Trump's comments to getting some people who maybe weren't super tuned in to feel more motivated to hit the polls and cast their votes.
2: All right, Emma, as we wait for more results to come from the D.C. mayoral race, we appreciate your help. Thank you so much.
1: Thanks, Nick.
2: That's Emma Huber, reporter at CityCast D.C. Political and generational change is taking shape in D.C. after that primary. Councilmember Robert White is poised to become the district's next delegate in Congress after a decisive win in the Democratic primary in that race. He's all but certain to succeed longtime delegate Eleanor Holmes Norton in the general election.
10: It was kind of a surprising margin that it was so large. Robert White ran a true citywide campaign, drawing on his experience as an at-large council member and his run for mayor 4 years ago against Muriel Bowser. The vote count shows he won in every ward of the district, bringing in as much as 70% of the vote in wards 7 and 8, close to that in several other wards. The closest district was Ward 2 in Upper Northwest, with Brooke Pinto finishing second in her own ward. Also, his messaging clearly resonated with a lot of voters about the need to stand up to the Trump administration. Also, as a former staff member of D.C. Delegate Eleanor Holmes Norton, he wanted to respect her legacy.
2: That's WTOP Capitol Hill correspondent Mitchell Miller. This was the first election in D.C. using ranked choice voting, where voters rank candidates in order of preference instead of choosing just one candidate. That's why counting up the ballots in all the races is going to take longer this time. How did voters deal with it?
11: The implementation has been a big success. When you vote on screen, there's a few more screens that you got to go through. So it took people voting live a little more time to stand in front of the screen than it did in prior years. And that resulted in a little more wait times, especially in the late afternoon, right before the polls were closing when a lot of people showed up. In terms of the written ballots, it just takes a little bit more time to fill out, but it's pretty straightforward. I didn't hear a whole lot from yesterday about confusion or problems. Everybody seemed to understand it, and now we just have to get all of those mail ballots open, processed, and fed into the reader. And it's going to be pretty efficient. Once we get things in, we'll be able to do the tabulations we need to do.
2: That's Gary Thompson, chair of the D.C. Board of
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1: 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I'm Robert Workman, your next traffic report in 10 minutes.
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3: Mostly cloudy skies moving in overnight, and there could be some rain showers for western Maryland from Frederick County, Maryland to Frederick County, Virginia by sunrise on Thursday. So a little wet weather. We'll get breaks in the cloud cover. That could be the driver with higher humidity for some strong, maybe even a few severe thunderstorms between noon and 4 p.m. on Thursday. These will be isolated strong to severe, 90 to 95 your high temperature. Friday, some showers for Friday morning, afternoon sunshine, the high 85. I'm 7 News Chief Meteorologist Veronica Johnson in the First Alert Weather Center.
2: We got temperatures in the 70s right now, 73 in Germantown, 77 in Annandale, and 76 degrees outside WTOP studios. 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
4: If you're thinking of borrowing money, maybe for your small business or for buying a car or home, you may not want to wait. 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
5: The likelihood is there could very well be higher rates at the end of 2026 than what we're seeing now. So if you're on the fence, then I think it makes more sense to borrow now rather than wait and hope that rates will be lower later, because I just don't think that's likely to happen.
4: Following the Fed rate announcement, the major stock averages posted 1% losses. The Dow Jones Industrial Average down 507 points. The S&P 500 dropped 91. The NASDAQ tumbled 354 points. John Wardock, WTOP.
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7: ABC News, I'm Dave Packer. At the G7, President Trump says he signed the Memorandum of Understanding with Iran. In it, Iran gets to keep its ballistic missiles and is rewarded for reopening the Strait of Hormuz. President Trump today.
8: We don't have to give them anything. But some people may want to invest. Like, what are you going to do? Say you can never, ever invest in a country? I mean, it's pretty tough. I don't mind being tough, but it's pretty crazy.
7: The Federal Reserve leaving interest rates unchanged today, but rates could go higher this year if inflationary pressures continue. Battening down the hatches in New Orleans as a tropical storm moves in, residents chipping in to fill and pile up sandbags. Meanwhile, a likely outbreak of severe weather across parts of the Midwest, including damaging winds, hail, flash flooding, and tornadoes. Convicted Gilgo Beach serial killer Rex Huerman sentenced to life in prison today for the murders of eight women. This is ABC News.
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2: 11:13, I'm Nick Iannelli. Thanks for listening. We're learning more about a planned attack that was targeting the UFC event held at the White House this past weekend. There are five people in custody now in the investigation. Court documents show suspects talked about using exploding drones and shooting into crowds. CBS News correspondent Ed O'Keefe.
11: Court papers allege the five men charged so far intended to target and kill attendees at Sunday's UFC event at the White House, including President Trump and Vice President Vance. At least 19 people allegedly had been discussing the plot on the encrypted messaging app Signal, and the Secret Service says some have yet to be arrested. Prosecutors say the plot began unraveling last Wednesday when the mother of alleged 19-year-old planner Tyson Proper tipped off police that he was buying guns. He told law enforcement the plan was to stage a demonstration on the north side of the White House as a distraction, then deploy small explosive-laden drones to detonate over the UFC octagon and have sniper teams shoot high-value targets at as they fled.
12: The north side of the White House along Pennsylvania Avenue is closed to the general public because of ongoing construction and staging of the UFC fight.

0: And geofencing blocks private commercial drones from flying over downtown Washington.
1: But experts say the alleged plot still posed a serious threat.
0: Each defendant is charged with at least one count of conspiracy to commit murder. The alleged plot comes after a gunman was killed by Secret Service officers late last month after opening fire on a checkpoint down the street from the White House and in the wake of the April 25th shooting at the White House Correspondents' Dinner.
2: That's CBS's Ed O'Keefe reporting. There's already a six-month moratorium on new data center permits in Montgomery County put in place by County Executive Mark Elrich. And now the county council is considering legislation that could extend that pause for up to 2 years. WTOP's Kate Ryan.
3: There are two bills that Montgomery County residents made themselves heard on. One would deny permits for data centers for 6 months. That was submitted by Councilmember Evan Glass. Another from Councilmembers Will Jawando and Kristen Mink would create a 2-year moratorium. Cheryl Gannon with the Montgomery County Civic Federation favors the longer hold.
4: A significant pause is needed to deal with very complex issues, some of which are under the purview of state or federal regulators. We need this 2-year moratorium to get this right for the future of the county.
3: But Angela Franco, president and CEO of the Montgomery County Chamber of Commerce, opposes delays. Data centers, she says,
5: provide the critical digital infrastructure that supports high growth sectors such as cybersecurity, life sciences, artificial intelligence, and advanced computing.
3: Concerns about data centers included the impact on the electric grid, potential pollution, and noise. Kate Ryan, WTOP News.
2: The Federal Reserve is holding interest rates steady following its latest meeting, the first under the new chairman, Kevin Warsh. Warsh acknowledged that high prices remain a burden for consumers as inflation continues to run above the Fed's target. New projections suggest that policymakers could consider rate hikes in the near future.
6: The Federal Reserve has again left its key interest rate the same, but changes could be coming under new chair Kevin Warsh. Nearly half the Fed's policymakers say they could back a rate hike this year, and in a surprisingly short statement, dropped language suggesting their next move would be a cut. That puts Warsh in a tough spot, since President Trump appointed him chair after blasting predecessor Jerome Powell for not reducing rates enough. Warsh did not give his own projection.
7: For me, it's not helpful in the conduct of policy.
6: And in his first news conference as chair, repeatedly stressed the Fed's determined to restore price stability.
7: We've missed for 5 years, and we're going to fix that.
6: Sagar Meghani, Washington.
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2: 11:18, traffic and weather. Robert Workman's in the traffic center.
11: Downtown construction on eastbound 695 Southeast Southwest Freeway after the 3rd Street Tunnel on the way over past the South Capitol Street exit. Looks like you're getting by single file to the right through there. Kind of busy coming over from 12th Street. Also, looks like they're doing some work in the northbound 3rd Street Tunnel as you come off of the freeway heading up towards Massachusetts Avenue. Doesn't quite go all the way up to New York Avenue, but you are squeezed down to just one lane through there. Out of Northeast, you're okay on New York Avenue and Kenilworth Avenue out towards 50 and the BW Parkway. Roadwork northbound on I-95 north of Laurel, beginning north of 216 going up past the rest area and continuing to Route 32 up in Columbia. Only one right lane is open through there, and it's pretty busy. Southbound, you're A-OK coming down towards the Beltway. Outer Loop, they're still doing work in the two right lanes after 355 around towards the big curve. And then in the three left lanes, as you approach the American Legion Bridge, that work zone goes down into Tysons. 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Their members are the mission. I'm Robert Workman. Your next traffic report in 10 minutes.
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12: Well, the last couple of days have been super nice. You've noticed today higher temperature, slightly higher humidity, and now cloud cover for the overnight and mostly cloudy skies for a good chunk of tomorrow. We'll see temperatures in the morning 67 to 72 degrees. Could have some rain showers around the area. And then thunderstorms for Thursday afternoon and evening. Some of the heaviest weather between noon and 4 p.m. We'll see temperatures at 90 to 95 degrees and lingering showers for Friday morning as skies clear. It'll feel nice. The high on Friday, 85. I'm 7 News Chief Meteorologist Veronica Johnson in the First Alert Weather Center.
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2: 11:22, a judge heard arguments today in a dispute over tens of millions of dollars. The Prince George's County Council wants to shift away from the Park and Planning Commission. Attorneys for both sides made their case in court. WTOP's Liz Anderson was there.
21: Transferring money from the Park Commission's budget would be out of bounds for what state law allows. That's what the commission argues. After the hearing, supporters of the Maryland National Capital Park and Planning Commission spoke to reporters outside of the courthouse.
22: We're not a county agency, what people think that we are.
21: Manuel Giraldo with the commission.
22: The money that they're taking, and that's what it is, it's a raid of our budget. Because we're fiscally responsible, so we have reserves. And so the county believes they don't have the reserves, so they want to take our money. It's just not fair.
21: And Commission Acting Executive Director William Spencer read from a statement.
23: Today's hearing was not about politics. It's about process. It's about procedure.
21: The judge will issue a decision at the end of this month. Liz Anderson, WTOP News.
2: You might think recess is just playtime, but the American Academy of Pediatrics says it's more than that, that it's essential for kids' health.
24: At the Crescent School in the Bronx, these kids are breaking in a new playground.
0: The new equipment, fresh landscaping, and bright colors surround the campus and were built with help from the Trust for Public Land. The investment in play is serious. The American Academy of Pediatrics says recess is necessary for kids' physical and mental health and development. Teachers agree, too. Principal Wodo Obana sees how recess changes students when they're back in the classroom.
1: It actually helps kids focus. It helps with stamina. It helps with them, like, listening, following directions, and doing what they have to do in the classroom.
0: As part of the revamp, this yard will stay open to the community after school and on weekends. TPL has worked with more than 400 schools across the country, inviting young people to be part of the process with powerful impacts on health. Bradley Blackburn, CBS News, New York.
2: 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Over to Frank Hanrahan.
4: Got some Wizards news in June. They got the draft coming up in a week. But their star guard, Trae Young, who they just acquired in a trade last season, reportedly is opting out of his final year of his contract, so he's going to be an unrestricted free agent. Reports have the Wizards still as the number one option for him to go to, but if there's a bigger bidder, maybe he goes somewhere else. So Trae Young opting out of the final year of his contract and will become an unrestricted free agent. Nationals can't get the sweep, lose a matinee to the Royals 6-2 at Nats Park. The Nats' four-game win streak halted. Nats 39-36 have Thursday off, visit Tampa Bay on the road on Friday. At the World Cup, England beats Croatia 4-2 in Arlington, Texas. Big crowd on hand to watch that match. Harry Kane with a couple goals for England. Congo upsetting Portugal with a 1-1 draw. United States faces Australia Friday, 3 o'clock in Seattle. Now, status of USA's star forward Christian Pulisic still very much up in the air. Questionable with a calf injury. He has yet to practice with the full squad this week as they get tuned up for that Australia game. Mystics winners at Connecticut 88-81. Sonia Citron 26 points in the victory. Mystics 6-7 visit the Liberty on Friday night. And the Knicks are set to have their parade in New York City Thursday in Manhattan. I'm Frank Hanrahan, WTOP Sports.
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2: 11:28, traffic and weather on WTOP. Robert Workman's in the traffic center.
11: Beltway crash in Silver Spring, Interloop, just before Georgia Avenue. Two left lanes are blocked. Be careful coming around through that Rock Creek roller coaster after Connecticut Avenue on the way to Georgia Avenue. Outer Loop, your lanes are open there. There's road work in front of you, though, from 355 around towards the big curve. Only a single left lane open there. Then you have to move over to the right through the next work zone, starting south of River Road and going across the American Legion Bridge. Earlier crash on the exit ramp from the Outer Loop of the Beltway to the Dulles Toll Road is out of the way. New crash, southbound BW Parkway at Powder Mill Road. Maybe just a little south south of there near the old NASA Goddard exit. Looks like the left lane is tied up, slow for about a mile. I'm Robert Workman, your next traffic report in 10 minutes.
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3: We're hearing from D.C.'s projected Democratic nominee for delegate.
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2: Check out that forecast now with Veronica tonight.
12: Well, here this evening, we've got partly cloudy skies. It is still pretty nice. Temperature somewhere between 72 and 78 degrees. Overnight and first thing on Thursday, 67 to 72 degrees. There may be a few morning showers, especially in western Maryland and the northernmost counties of Maryland. Otherwise, it's thunderstorms for Thursday afternoon. The heaviest weather, noon to 4 p.m., could have some gusty winds and strong enough to do damage. We're looking at a high temperature tomorrow, about 95 degrees. I'm 7 News Chief Meteorologist Veronica Johnson in the First Alert Weather Center.
2: Right now, we're at 75 degrees in Alexandria, 78 tonight, Penn Quarter, 73 Columbia, 76 outside the WTOP studios this check.
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2: Have a good Wednesday evening. Welcome in for the ride. Glad you're with us for the 11:30 report. Thank you. I'm Dean Lane. Sarah Jacobs is our producer, topping the stories we're following this half hour. We begin with the U.S. and Iran having now reportedly signed that memorandum of understanding this week to end the war. It opens a 60-day window, we're told, to tackle Tehran's nuclear program. Under this deal, Iran would reopen the Strait of Hormuz to global oil traffic and then be allowed to sell its oil without restrictions. The U.S. would ease sanctions as well and could support broader relief if a final agreement is reached. ABC News senior political correspondent Rachel Scott with more.
27: Vice President J.D. Vance has described the agreement as a very general document, about a page and a half long. The U.S. agreeing to lift the blockade of Iranian ports, Iran reopening the Strait of Hormuz. After that, 60 days of talks to address the future of Iran's nuclear program. Still unclear what kind of financial reward Iran has been promised.
28: Here's what it says. Iran will never have a nuclear weapon. That's what it says. It won't have one to buy, to develop. They will not have a nuclear weapon. And I would say that's about 99.9% of what I wanted.
27: But Iran made the very same pledge in the Obama nuclear deal, which President Trump tore up in his first term.
29: President Trump says he's hoping that Iran will be, in quote, the rearview mirror. But sources tell ABC News that U.S. intelligence agencies have serious doubts about whether Iran can be trusted in these final negotiations.
2: That's ABC News senior political correspondent Rachel Scott on WTOP. 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
30: I'm J.J. Green. The key worry is how to shut down Iran's nuclear pipeline and getting its enriched uranium buried somewhere.
31: I think all of the enriched fuel has to be taken over by the United States.
30: That's the former Secretary of Defense, Leon Panetta.
31: If we agreed on those two elements, then I think, you know, there might be some hope that we could have a more lasting peace.
30: But earlier today, President Trump at the G7 summit let it be known he's losing patience.
28: I let him know. I said, look, if you don't adhere to the agreement, I don't want to do that, but we're going to bomb the hell out of you.
30: And Panetta says neither side trusts the other, which could lead to an endless conflict.
31: They continue to basically play the same game they're playing now, which is negotiating without arriving at any conclusion, frankly, leads to an endless war.
30: And it seems pretty clear from President Trump's comments that the impediments to peace have not been addressed.
2: WTOP National Security Correspondent J.J. Green, 1133 on WTOP. Election 26 on WTOP. Let's talk local politics. Denise Lewis-George has a significant lead this hour in D.C.'s Democratic mayoral primary tonight. The latest count shows Lewis-George ahead of Kenyon McDuffie, 52-36%, with more than 70% of the overall votes tallied at this point. This was the first time the district used ranked choice voting, as we've been reporting here on WTOP, a change that means final results could still take several days to complete.
0: When you vote on screen, there's a few more screens that you got to go through. So it took people voting live a little more time to stand in front of the screen than it did in prior years. And that resulted in a little more wait times, especially in the late afternoon, right before the polls were closing, when a lot of people showed up. In terms of the written ballots, it just takes a little bit more time to fill out, but it's pretty straightforward. I didn't hear a whole lot from yesterday about confusion or problems. Everybody seemed to understand it. And now we just have to get all of those mail ballots open, processed, and fed into the reader. And it's going to be pretty efficient once we get things in, we'll be able to do the tabulations we need to do.
2: That's Gary Thompson tonight, chair of the D.C. Board of Elections. A new set of results will come out each day this week, with the final results expected over the weekend by Sunday. WTOP News Time, 11:35. Meantime, Councilmember Robert White is poised to become D.C.'s next delegate in Congress after a decisive win this week, Tuesday night, in the Democratic primary in that race. More from WTOP's Mike Murillo.
6: You know, to be a native son of this city, you know, on such an unlikely path, it really feels like such an honor.
3: For Robert White, the projected Democratic win comes after what he calls a long and difficult campaign in a city where progressive momentum appears to be building, though he says labels aren't what people are focused on.
6: They're really concerned with the lack of leadership that is going to help everyday people. So if you are not speaking to how expensive it is to have housing in this city, to young professionals who can't afford housing, for older people drowning under medical bills, then I don't think you're talking to D.C. residents.
3: Looking ahead, he says the role itself is about to evolve.
6: I'm looking forward to showing people who had any doubts that I'm going to serve the city well in this seat.
3: While he still has to win the general election in November in D.C., the Democratic primary often points to who will ultimately take the seat. Mike Murillo, WTOP News.
2: WTOP at 11:36. Georgia Republicans have changed course, apparently, this week on redrawing the state's congressional map for now.
1: The announcement garnered raucous applause from demonstrators inside the Capitol. House Speaker John Burns says lawmakers want to ensure the process is transparent and thoughtful.
4: Just as we do with every other issue that comes before the House.
1: Senate Democratic leader Harold Jones believes Republicans were afraid of backlash at the polls in November.
8: People stood up, and I think they saw that, and they actually backed down.
1: In a statement, Governor Kemp says he does not believe there's a reason to delay the process, but he acknowledges it's within the legislature's discretion to defer the issue. Jonathan O'Brien, ABC News, Atlanta.
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2: WTOP News Time, 11:37. Good evening. Welcome in for the ride. Glad you're with us. An update on traffic and weather for you in just 1 minute. Meantime, if you are, in fact, just joining us, welcome in for the ride. A recap now of the top stories we're following this morning on WTOP for you.
15: ABC News, I'm Dave Packer. President Trump says he signed the peace deal with Iran, as does Iran's president. It lifts the American blockade on Iranian ports, rewards Iran for reopening the Strait of Hormuz, and lays the groundwork for 60 days of nuclear talks. Senate Minority Leader Chuck Schumer says it gives away too much.
16: When you look at the 14 points that the administration has agreed to, it looks like Iran has won on just about every one of them.
15: The first named storm of the Atlantic hurricane season, Tropical Storm Arthur, taking aim at the Gulf Coast. Flooding turning deadly in Magnolia, Texas. A teenager killed as the storm system barrels towards shore. Los Angeles issuing a smoke advisory for unhealthy air as a huge warehouse fire burns in Boyle Heights. An 18-year-old passenger on a horse-drawn carriage in New York City Central Park has died. He fell off after the horse bolted and crashed into another carriage. The Central Park Conservancy calling for a ban on the horse-drawn carriages. This is ABC News.
2: Good Wednesday evening, June 17th. Thanks for taking the 11:30 ride with us. Time now, 11:38 to be exact. Traffic and weather on the 8th, and good evening to Robert Workman with us this early, late hour.
5: Good evening, Dean. On the inner loop of the Beltway, crash cleanup continues in Silver Spring right before Georgia Avenue. Two left lanes are blocked. Looks like a couple of vehicles, maybe a motorcycle involved in that one. Look sharp as you come around from Connecticut Avenue and stay over to the right as you head past the emergency response. Southbound BW Parkway, accident cleanup south of Powder Mill Road down near the old NASA Goddard exit. Left lane still blocked there, slow for about a mile. Past that point, you should be okay. Across the Beltway on the Parkway. And right on down into Northeast. Now, it looks like there may be a problem on the ramp from 295 to go to 695, the Southeast Southwest Freeway, over near the M Street exit, starting to see things back up across the Anacostia. On the eastbound Southeast Southwest Freeway near South Capitol Street, there's road work, and only one right lane is getting by there as you come over from 7th Street. 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I'm Robert Workman, your next traffic report in 10 minutes.
7: 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Here now, 7 News First Alert Chief Meteorologist Veronica Johnson with a look at that forecast as we get ever so close to the weekend.
9: Mostly cloudy skies moving in overnight, and there could be some rain showers for western Maryland from Frederick County, Maryland to Frederick County, Virginia by sunrise on Thursday. So a little wet weather. We'll get breaks in the cloud cover. That could be the driver with higher humidity for some strong, maybe even a few severe thunderstorms between noon and 4 p.m. on Thursday. These will be isolated strong to severe, 90 to 95 year high. High temperature Friday, some showers for Friday morning, afternoon sunshine, the high 85. I'm 7 News Chief Meteorologist Veronica Johnson at the First Alert Weather Center.
7: 78 checking the airports now. 78 Reagan National, 75 BWI Marshall tonight, 77 Dulles, 76 outside the WTOP studios. Where the time now is 11:40. On WTOP, of course, we bring you money news at 10 and 40. Over to John Wardock.
11: Taco Baba is opening another location in the DMV. This one is in Bethesda. The restaurant is expected to open this fall, giving Taco Baba 17 locations across D.C., Northern Virginia, Raleigh, Nashville, and Richmond. The Federal Reserve is keeping its benchmark lending rate the same. No rate change at its meeting Wednesday, but the Fed did signal it's concerned about inflation, and the major stock averages lost 1% each. The Dow down 507 points, the S&P dropping 91, the NASDAQ off 354 points. New Fed Chairman Kevin Warsh has already put his mark on the central bank. This Fed statement was only 132 words. As Warsh noted at his first press conference.
12: It's a bit shorter, a bit simpler, and it dispenses with some older language.
11: Under Chairman Jerome Powell, the Fed statement used to run about 300 words. John Wardock, WTOP News.
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7: Tropical Storm Arthur is moving tonight up the western Gulf Coast, we're told, as it heads toward an expected landfall on the Texas-Louisiana border.
17: As Tropical Storm Arthur hugs the Texas coast, life-threatening flooding possible from Texas to Louisiana. Outside New Orleans, in Covington, Louisiana, Luke and Nicole Barwick are filling sandbags.
18: God willing, this is, you know, an adventure we won't have to go through, but just in case, we want to be safe.
17: Flash flooding turning deadly overnight in Magnolia, Texas. Authorities say they recovered the body of a 15-year-old who drowned in a flooded retention pond.
7: That is ABC News Chief Meteorologist Ginger Z tonight on WTOP. A Midwestern governor talking politics again is talking up tonight a possible 2028 presidential run again. We're talking about Illinois Governor J.B. Pritzker.
21: I'm going to be very involved. I've been saying this to myself and to others for years. I do believe it's the most important election of our lifetimes. I'll try not to say that anymore, but it is true that we have to restore and also improve the trajectory of the United States.
7: Pritzker also called this week for the U.S. strikes on Iran an illegal war and says that President Donald Trump should have gotten congressional approval, he thinks, before taking any military action. Stay tuned. WTOP at 11:43. World of Entertainment now, an update for you. Sean Diddy Combs is expected to be released from federal prison earlier than originally projected. His release date has been moved up to February of 2028, several months earlier than the initial timeline. Combs is serving right now a 50-month sentence after being convicted, as you know, of transporting prostitutes across state lines.
0: The Can't Hold Me Down rapper is now expected to be released on February 23rd of 2028. So originally it was supposed to be in May of 2028, but he's been able to shave off time from his sentencing for various reasons. In terms of what reasons justifies an early release, you got to think that it's the Bureau of Prisons that's making this determination. It's not the judge. So in terms of what factors are being considered are, number one, how much time has he already served? Before being sentenced, he had already done about a year, so he gets credit for that time. Secondly, has he done any programs while he's been in custody? So it's reported that he's a part of the Residential Drug Abuse Program. If he successfully completes that program, he can have even up to 1 year shaved off his sentence. Thirdly, in terms of good time, good conduct credit, you get about 54 days from every year that you serve that can be shaved off if you behave while you're in custody.
7: ABC News legal contributor, that is, tonight, Wednesday evening on WTOP, Bernardo Villalona. WTOP at 11:45.
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7: Good Wednesday evening, June 17th. Thanks for taking the ride with us this 11:30 hour. Glad you're in. Welcome. I'm Dean Lane. 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
7: Families of women killed by the Gilva Beach serial killer were in court this week on Wednesday today to speak as the man convicted of 8 killings was being sentenced, and ABC's Aaron Katursky was there.
27: Families coming face to face with the monster. In a 17-year killing spree, Rex Huerman murdered 8 women he hired as escorts. When it was his turn to speak, Huerman gave those families nothing.
28: The words I would say have no meaning.
27: The judge, indignant, sent Huerman to prison for life. Families shouting him out of the room. After a 33-year nightmare.
7: After a 2-year investigation here at home, D.C. police say tonight they have apparently broken up a crack cocaine ring operating near an elementary school locally. Investigators arrested 14 different people during the raids across the district in Maryland. Let's get more from WTOP's very own Jimmy Alexander.
29: Dirtbags were selling drugs 1,000 feet from a damn elementary school.
30: U.S. Attorney for D.C. Janine Pirro said the school is Hendley Elementary School in Southeast D.C.
29: It endangers the children, it destroys families, and it fuels the violence and the chaos in the district that we have suffered for far too long.
31: Investigators have already recovered more than 2.4 kilos of crack cocaine.
30: D.C. Interim Police Chief Jeffrey Carroll.
31: 1 kilo of cocaine hydrochloride, 29 grams of fentanyl, 12 pounds of marijuana, and 19 firearms.
30: 5 of the suspects live in Maryland, and the other 9 live in D.C.
29: 5 of these defendants face a mandatory minimum of 10 years.
30: Others face 5, while several could be looking at life in prison. Jimmy Alexander, WTOP News.
7: Coming right up after traffic and weather tonight on WTOP Wednesday evening.
1: Virginia harnessing technology to help farmers stay in business. I'm Neil Augenstein.
7: And a good Wednesday evening, June 17th. Glad you're with us. 11:48. Over to Robert Workman in the WTOP Traffic Center.
2: Still slow on the inner loop of the Beltway in Silver Spring, approaching Georgia Avenue. Crash cleanup there, blocking two left lanes. Stay over to the far right as you come around from the Mormon Temple. Outer loop, your lanes are open there, but there's road work in front of you from 355 around towards the big curve near the 270 spur. Only a single left lane is open there. Then another work zone beginning south of River Road. That's quite slow as you only get by single file to the right across the American Legion Bridge, and that work goes down towards the Georgetown Pike. There had been a crash earlier on the outer loop at the exit ramp for the westbound Dulles Toll Road. That's out of the way. Southbound BW Parkway is still seeing some delays coming down past Powder Mill Road. Had accident cleanup a little south of the exit there along the left side, but the delays are getting a little better. That could just be the hour. Use caution as you come down from Laurel towards Greenbelt. I'm Robert Workman. Your next traffic report in 10 minutes.
3: All right, this evening, temperatures under partly cloudy skies between 72 and 78 degrees. We're mostly cloudy tonight, dropping to 67 to 72. Then 90 to 95 degrees for Thursday. Hot, humid, and a chance for thunderstorms from noon to 4 p.m. Could get some gusty winds. We're on weather alert. 7 News Chief Meteorologist Veronica Johnson in the First Alert Weather Center.
7: 76 degrees Wednesday evening in our nation's capital, and coming right up for you.
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7: It is becoming harder and harder these days for farmers to make a living, including here in our region. Virginia's governor, to that end, visited a Loudoun County farm recently to sign a new bill aimed at helping more farmers stay in business. WTOP's Neil Augenstein.
31: Far too often, agricultural land is sold for development or for uses that threaten to take it out of production entirely.
1: Standing next to crops that were grown here at Roundabout Meadows, surrounded by solar panels, Delegate John McAuliffe, who represents Loudoun and Fauquier counties, co-sponsored the bill that defines agrivoltaics.
33: The idea is simple. You put solar panels on farmland in a way that keeps that land in production.
1: Governor Abigail Spanberger signed the bill. The farmer gets extra income and lower energy costs. The grid gets green power, and nobody has to choose between feeding people and powering the community.
33: The use of agrivoltaics prioritizes agricultural productivity. Activity keeps land in production for the life of the solar array and is part of an existing farm
0: business.
1: In Aldi, Neil Augenstein, WTOP News.
7: WTOP at 11:53. You know, it's hard to miss along US 301 locally in King George County. A bright rainbow sign welcomes visitors to Gardening Gays Farm. WTOP's Luke Lukert stopped by to check this out.
10: These guys are all born. If we don't get out of bed in the morning, these animals don't eat.
4: Now in their fifth season, married couple Kevin Graham and Dragon Kerbalia say this life wasn't always the plan. The latter grew up on a farm in Croatia.
13: Never thought that I was going to go back to it.
4: Both grew up doing tough outdoor work, though. Graham worked for his father's landscaping business.
10: It's not foreign. Being outside, the hard work, and eating dust, as my dad would call it.
4: But the pandemic and the desire to be more self-sufficient, along with a gardening hobby, led them to the 27-acre farm that provides tomatoes, fresh eggs, and a growing community hub, and a farm store that sells local wares.
10: Like having a farmer's market experience without having to get up early on a Saturday morning and fight the crowd.
4: The move from D.C. to rural Virginia raised eyebrows, but they say the community in King George has overwhelmingly welcomed them.
13: You know, we were accepted by this community.
10: The deep connections that we make with people, with the conversations that we have, is beyond anything that we ever had by living in D.C. We get to know people on such an intimate level.
4: In King George County, Luke Luger, WTOP News.
7: Fans of a World Cup team are bringing energy as well as excitement to one host city in the U.S.
14: Scotland fans have taken over Boston for the World Cup, and some of them told affiliate WCVB.
17: I don't think Boston realized what was coming to it.
14: It's been good for local businesses, but not for beer supplies. Sam Adams' parent company says its Boston Tap Room ran out of its signature Boston Lager over the weekend after sales were four times higher than usual. Company says it resorted to an emergency delivery and added extra deliveries throughout this week. Brian Clark, ABC News.
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7: WTOP Sports Time, 11:55, and of course that means it's Frankie's turn.
18: Some interesting Wizards news up top. Trae Young, who was acquired in that trade last year, is reportedly declining his player option and will become an unrestricted free agent, although his preference is to stay in D.C. is going to keep his options open moving forward. With this decision, he turns down $49 million of salary next year and will become an unrestricted free agent, with the Wizards still reportedly the front runner for his services. Mystics get a much-needed road victory, beating the Sun in Connecticut, 88-81. Sony Citron, 26 points in the win for the Mystics, who improved to 6-7, visit the Liberty on Friday night. Nationals fall to the Royals 6-2 matinee at Nats Park. Nats still win the series, take 2 out of 3. Four-game win streak is halted, but they'll try to start a new one. 39-36, Nats visit Tampa Bay on Friday, so they have Thursday and a much-needed day off. At the World Cup, England got 2 goals from Harry Kane, doubled up Croatia 4-2. Disappointing result for Portugal, tie Congo 1-1. United States prepping for Australia Friday, 3 o'clock in Seattle now. Christian Pulisic, Team USA's star forward, questionable with a calf injury. He is yet to practice with the team this week because of that ailment, suffered the injury in the victory over Paraguay last Friday. Frank Hanrahan, WTOP Sports.
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7: Good Wednesday evening, June 17th. Time now, 11:58. Traffic and weather on the 8th. Over to Robert Workman first in the WTOP Traffic Center.
0: Some good news from Chantilly. Tall Cedars Parkway has been reopened. That had been closed for accident investigation near South Riding Boulevard for a couple of hours, but everything getting back to normal through there. Inner loop of the Beltway at Georgia Avenue still have two left lanes blocked by the accident that involved a motorcycle. Stay over to the right as you come around from Connecticut Avenue. Outer loop, your lanes are open there, but there's road work in front of you. Two right lanes blocked after 355 towards the big curve at the 270 spur. Then three left lanes blocked south of River Road across the American Legion Bridge. That work zone goes all the way down into Tyson's. On the southbound BWD Parkway, still some accident cleanup south of Powder Mill Road. That was along the left side of the roadway. New crash now in Prince George's County. Outer loop at 450 Annapolis Road. Looks like the flashing lights are along the left side of the roadway as you come up from Route 50. 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I'm Robert Workman, your next traffic report in 10 minutes.
2: Well, the last couple of days have been super nice. You've noticed today higher temperature, slightly higher humidity, and now cloud cover for the overnight and mostly cloudy skies for a good chunk of tomorrow. We'll see temperatures in the morning 67 to 72 degrees. Could have some rain showers around the area. And then thunderstorms for Thursday afternoon and evening. Some of the heaviest weather between noon and 4 p.m. We'll see temperatures at 90 to 95 degrees. And lingering showers for Friday morning as skies clear. It'll feel nice. The high on Friday, 85. I'm 7 News Chief Meteorologist Veronica Johnson in the First Alert Weather Center.
7: 76 degrees in our nation's capital at 11:59.
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7: Good Thursday morning, June 18th. Welcome in. I'm Dean Lane. Coming up this midnight hour on WTOP for you Thursday, the U.S. and Iran have now reportedly signed that Memorandum of Understanding to end the war. It opens a 60-day window now to tackle Tehran's nuclear program. Politics here at home. Janice Lewis-George has a significant lead this morning in D.C.'s Democratic primary in the race for mayor.
3: The new D.C. delegate to Congress will face lots of new challenges. I'm Mitchell Miller, today on The Hill.
5: Data centers, delay them, ban them, or welcome them. Montgomery County residents weigh in. I'm Kate Ryan.
7: Down day on Wall Street at the closing bell Wednesday midweek. The Dow finished down 507 points. Good morning. Welcome in for the ride. 12 midnight on WTOP.
8: From ABC News, I'm Dave Packer. Both President Trump and Iran's president say they've signed a peace deal that includes lifting the American blockade of Iranian ports, rewarding Iran for reopening the Strait of Hormuz, and laying the groundwork for future talks about their nuclear program. ABC's Rachel Scott.
9: As part of these talks, the U.S. would help create a $300 billion fund to help Iran rebuild. The administration says this would not be taxpayer money.
8: But some Republicans are outraged. Senator Bill Cassidy saying Reagan is rolling over in his grave, calling this the worst foreign blunder policy in decades. Republican and former U.S. ambassador to the United Nations during Trump's first term, Nikki Haley, posting that Iranians will use the funds to, quote, further their nuclear ambitions and on terrorist proxies against us. Democratic leadership also panning the deal. Senate Minority Leader Chuck Schumer.
21: This will be regarded as one of the biggest American disasters. And it's because Trump started this war. He didn't know how to finish it. And it looks like in too many ways he has just capitulated to the Iranians.
8: Arthur has been downgraded to a tropical depression taking aim at the Gulf Coast, expected to bring strong winds and flooding threats across the southeast. And locals pitching in, shoveling sand for sandbags in Covington, Louisiana. Health and Human Services Secretary Robert F. Kennedy Jr. announcing $700 million in new funding to assist addiction recovery and mental illness treatment programs across the U.S. In Detroit, Kennedy saying a portion of the money will go to the Streets program that he unveiled earlier this year.
24: Streets is designed to help communities move people living with addiction and serious mental illness off the streets and into treatment.
8: A runway at New York's LaGuardia Airport is closed because of a 2-inch depression next to it. Now, this is the same runway temporarily closed because of a sinkhole last month. You're listening to ABC News.
7: WTOP at 12:02. Thursday morning, June 18th, 2026. Thanks for taking the midnight hour ride with us. Mostly cloudy, the low 67 to 62 by daybreak. Weather alert Thursday, hot, humid, chance of storm 90 to 95. We're at 76 in Washington this morning. Good morning and welcome in. I'm Dean Lane. Topping the stories this midnight hour for you on WTOP. Let's talk local politics, election 2026 on WTOP. To bring you up to date this morning, right now, Janice Lewis-George has a significant lead in D.C.'s Democratic mayoral primary. The latest count shows Lewis, George ahead of Kenyon McDuffie, 52-36%, with about two-thirds of the votes tallied so far. This was actually the first time the district used ranked choice voting, as we've been reporting here on WTOP, a change that means final results could still take several days to complete.
6: It's going to take a little time for us to get through this, you know, huge influx of mailed ballots and dropped ballots that we have to get through. And what we're really doing is we're waiting long enough into this 10-day period where we still receive ballots that have been postmarked as of yesterday. We're waiting long enough into that period just to have a nearly complete set of, you know, cast ballots to count so that it will produce a reliable RCV tabulation on Sunday.
7: On WTOP this morning, that's Gary Thompson, chair of the D.C. Board of Elections. A new set of results will come out each day this week, with the final results expected on Sunday. Stay with your election station, WTOP, as we head towards the weekend. We'll keep you updated. 12:04, the time on WTOP. Councilmember Robert White is gearing up to become the next D.C. delegate after his victory in the Democratic primary Tuesday. He's all but guaranteed to take over for D.C. Delegate Eleanor Holmes Norton after the midterms, and he'll have plenty of new challenges, as we hear from WTOP's Mitchell Miller, Capitol Hill correspondent, today on the Hill this Thursday morning.
3: Robert White vows to fight for D.C. residents, especially on issues related to affordability.
11: I will not yield the fight for families drowning in the cost of housing, groceries, child care and health care.
3: But the position of D.C. delegate has unique limitations, the biggest of which is no actual vote on the House floor. Once elected, White will need to get committee assignments, a task that could be made easier if Democrats can flip control of the House. He does have the advantage of having worked for Delegate Norton, so he knows some of the issues he'll be facing as he tries to forge new relationships in Congress. On Capitol Hill, Mitchell Miller, WTOP News.
7: WTOP Thursday morning at 12:05. A major crack cocaine ring turning the page this morning, operating near a local elementary school in southeast D.C., has been shut down. Prosecutors announcing the arrest of 14 different people. This morning, WTOP's Jimmy Alexander tells us investigators in this case apparently spent years tracking drug activity to the area around Henley Elementary.
12: This is not some victimless crime in a dark back alley.
15: U.S. Attorney for the District of Columbia, Janine Pirro.
12: The distribution involves 2.4 kilos of crack, 1 kilo of cocaine powder, as well as cocaine base, and during the course of the operation, the sale of fentanyl as well as marijuana.
15: And 19 firearms. The defendants range in age between 21 and 43, and five of them face at least a 10-year mandatory minimum, with others facing five.
12: Several of them face life in prison.
15: Investigators arrested the 14 suspects this morning after executing search warrants at 15 locations across D.C. and parts of Maryland. Jimmy Alexander, WTOP News.
7: 12:06, Montgomery County Council members here at home are taking a closer look at data centers this week, introducing bills to study their impact and potentially pause new development.
5: Montgomery County Councilmember Evan Glass introduced a bill that would require a six-month moratorium. Councilmembers Will Jawando and Kristen Mink suggest a two-year delay on any permitting for data centers. Both make clear more study on the impacts is needed. Kevin Walton with Climate Mobilization for Montgomery County told the council,
16: an excellent decision would be to merge these two bills that we've been talking about and to give us enough time to make sure we deal with these issues.
5: Speaking against the moratorium proposals, Lamar Mutz with the Eastern Atlantic Regional Council of Carpenters.
25: Data center construction creates thousands of hours of work for skilled tradespeople. These are family-sustaining jobs that allow workers to build careers, support their families, purchase homes, and contribute to local communities.
5: The date for hearings on the legislation has not been set yet. Kate Ryan, WTOP News.
7: WTOP News time now, 12:07.
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7: Good Thursday morning, June 18th. Thanks for taking the midnight hour ride with us. Time now on WTOP 1208. Traffic and weather on the 8th. Good morning on this Thursday to Robert Workman in the WTOP Traffic Center.
1: Good morning, Dean. Outer loop of the Beltway in New Carrollton crashed just past 450. Was in the two left lanes. I think they may still be poking out into the left lane now. It looks like a little more emergency equipment has arrived on the scene. They had moved the accident vehicles, it looked like, over to the left shoulder. It's a little slow, is what I'm trying to say, as you come up from Route 50. If you stay with the outer loop of the Beltway, you're fine over to Silver Spring. There is crash cleanup on the inner loop of the Beltway at Georgia Avenue. Two left lanes have been tied up there for a little bit. On the outer loop from 355 in Bethesda, over towards the big curve near the 270 spur, construction, two right lanes are blocked, so stay over to the far left. Then get back over to the far right as you head south of River Road, because they've got three left lanes taken away in that work zone. That starts before the Clara Barton Parkway, goes across the American Legion Bridge, and all the way down to the Georgetown Pike, with just that one skinny little right lane getting by. Southbound on 395, one left lane through the works, open through the work zone from Glebe Road down to Duke Street, and looks like south on I-95, they are, yes, working at 610 in Garrisonville. That is blocking your right lane before and after

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1: 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We're at 76 outside the WTOP studios. 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On WTOP, of course, we bring you money news at 10 and 40. Here's John.
2: Taco Bamba is opening another location in the DMV. This one is in Bethesda. The restaurant is expected to open this fall, giving Taco Bamba 17 locations across D.C., Northern Virginia, Raleigh, Nashville, and Richmond. The Federal Reserve is keeping its benchmark lending rate the same. No rate change at its meeting Wednesday, but the Fed did signal it's concerned about inflation, and the major stock averages lost 1% each. The Dow down 507 points, the S&P dropping 91, the NASDAQ off 354 points. New Fed Chairman Kevin Warsh has already put his mark on the central bank. This Fed statement was only 132 words. As Warsh noted at his first press conference.
3: It's a bit shorter, a bit simpler, and it dispenses with some older language.
2: Under Chairman Jerome Powell, the Fed statement used to run about 300 words. John Werdock, WTOP News.
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1: Good Thursday morning, midnight hour ride. Thanks for being with us this June 18th. If you're just joining us, welcome in. Glad you're with us. Mostly cloudy, 67 to 72, daybreak low, according to Veronica. Then we kickstart a weather alert later on Thursday. Hot, humid, chance of storms during the day, 90 to 95. We're at 76 in Washington right now. I'm Dean Lane. Glad you're in with us this morning. Welcome. 12:13, the time now on WTOP this morning.
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6: News happens here.
1: U.S. and Iran have reportedly signed that memorandum of understanding this week to end the war. It opens a 60-day window, we're told, to tackle Tehran's nuclear program. Under the proposal on the table, Iran would reopen the Strait of Hormuz to global oil traffic and be allowed to sell its oil without restrictions. In return, the U.S. would then ease sanctions and could support broader relief if a final agreement is eventually reached. Aaron David Miller is a Middle East analyst and a senior fellow at the Carnegie Endowment for International Peace, also serving as State Department negotiator on the Middle East in both Democratic and Republican presidential administrations, joining Ann and Sean.
10: You know, if the war and the MOU were World Cup soccer matches, the score would be Iran 1, U.S. nothing. What's happened is we bought ourselves a ticket to a negotiation on all of the core issues. Right now, this MOU will change three things. Once it's actually agreed and signed, maybe that the clock starts actually today. Number one, the naval blockade, which cost the Iranians $500 million a day, through which 90% of their imports flow, that's going to be eased. The straits are going to open up. Under whose management is not entirely clear. And in terms of financial relief, the Iranians immediately will get waivers to sell

0: their sanctioned oil, which will mean additional revenue for a brutal authoritarian repressive regime. So I'm thinking 3 for 3. You might say 2 out of 3 ain't bad. There's a great rock song by Meatloaf that basically argues that. But I think we, again, the flawed agreement, MOU, follows this war of choice, which has basically led to a situation where most of what we wanted has not been achieved. And the Iranians have picked up some very important points.
1: 60 days, I guess the clock starts now. Is that a realistic time frame in getting to a permanent peace?
0: No. We're not even talking, by the way, about peace. We're talking about a, at best, constraints, restraints on Iran's nuclear program. No, that the notion that they can figure out a way to deal with the nuclear issues, which are going to be very contentious, in 60 days is a thought experiment, you know, tethered to a galaxy far, far away, not to the realities back here on planet Earth. The Iranians think they've won. And, you know, I don't think they're delusional. The ballistic missiles aren't on the agenda, no restrictions. The proxies, Hezbollah, Hamas, Houthis, not on the agenda. The regime, which the Israelis wanted to change, and I think Trump would have bought into that if he could have managed it, has become harder line. And finally, they've weaponized geography and now know anytime something goes wrong, they can launch a few drones and scare the insurance companies. If you were an oil company, you'd be thinking now about finding alternative means to deliver Persian Gulf oil, primarily to Asia, because the straits are not going to return exactly to where they were February 27th before the war began.
2: Aaron David, what about Israel's role and work around through all of this? Where do we see them playing out?
0: I mean, that's a headache for the prime minister who had great ambitions. He helped convince the president, oh, this was not Netanyahu's war alone. Trump owns this war as well. For the Israelis, I think it's a strategic defeat. And tomorrow, when the vice president meets with the lead Iranian negotiator, Mohammad Baher Ghalibaf, a former mayor of Tehran, and a guy who, along with his colleagues, have brutally repressed street demonstrations, it's going to add another arrow into the Iranian quiver, because it's going to be legitimization of a regime that the Israelis and the Americans thought that they could somehow change. And all in all, I won't call it a strategic catastrophe, but it clearly, right now, if you froze things, it's a defeat.
1: That was Aaron David Miller on WTOP, a Middle East analyst and senior fellow at the Carnegie Endowment for International Peace, the conversation with Ann and Sean. 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
1: Coming right up this midnight hour Thursday for you on WTOP after traffic and weather.
5: 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I'm Neil Augenstein.
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6: Downtown looks like the road work continues eastbound on the Southeast Southwest Freeway, 695, as you head past the 3rd Street Tunnel and South Capitol Street. Stay over to the far right to get by. They were also doing some work northbound in the tunnel coming off of 695, heading up towards Massachusetts Avenue. You're okay through Northeast on New York Avenue and Kenilworth Avenue, coming off the BWD Parkway and Route 50. Still some accident cleanup on the outer loop of the Beltway in New Carrollton at 450 along the left side. Earlier crash southbound BWD Parkway near Powder Mill Road is all gone, and there's road work northbound on I-95 north of 216 Skaggsville up towards Route 32 in Columbia. Only a single right lane gets through. 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I'm Robert Workman. Your next traffic report in 10 minutes.
1: And let's check that forecast with Veronica this morning on WTOP.
7: Going to be hotter today, more humid, and also stormy. As we track the next weather maker moving in, this morning we may see a few scattered showers, mainly across the northernmost counties of Maryland, maybe even a rumble of thunder. By the afternoon, noon to 4 p.m., that's when we could get some isolated severe storms. Temperatures this morning, upper 60s to low 70s for the afternoon, about 90 to 95 degrees. I'm 7 News, Chief Meteorologist Renica Johnson in the First Alert Weather Center.
1: We're at 75 degrees Rockville, 77 Ashburn, 75 Fort Washington, midnight hour, Thursday morning, June 18th, 76 and holding outside the WTLP studios. And coming right up this morning,
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1: Locally, a Loudoun County farm got a visit from Virginia's governor as she signed a new bill recently aimed at helping more farms stay in business. The story from WTOP's Neil Augenstein.
14: Far too often, agricultural land is sold for development or for uses that threaten to take it out of production entirely.
5: Standing next to crops that were grown here at Roundabout Meadows, surrounded by solar panels, Delegate John McAuliffe, who represents Loudoun and Fauquier counties, co-sponsored the bill that defines agrivoltaics.
15: The idea is simple. You put solar panels on farmland in a way that keeps that land in production.
5: Governor Abigail Spanberger signed the bill. The farmer gets extra income and lower energy costs. The grid gets green power, and nobody has to choose between feeding people and powering the community.
15: The use of agrivoltaics prioritizes agricultural productivity. Keeps land in production for the life of the solar array and is part of an existing farm business.
5: In Aldi, Neil Augenstein, WTOP News.
1: It is hard to miss as you travel through King George County, Virginia. The colorful sign, complete with arching rainbow, and reads Gardening Gaze Farm. WTOP's Luke Lukert speaks with the couple this morning who owns it about their lifestyle pivot.
8: Before the pandemic, Kevin Graham and Dragon Krubalia had a typical life in the DMV.
9: Show up at the bars in D.C. and the bartenders knew who we were.
8: But after turning into gardeners and seeing the effects of the pandemic,
9: how can we not walk into a store living in a suburb of D.C. and see shelves being empty?
8: They moved south, started their own 27-acre Gardening Gaze Farm.
9: Pride ourselves on first and foremost being a working farm.
8: They also have a farm store that sells local produce and welcomes thousands to their farm festivals every year, where visitors can see orchards, chickens, and sheep. While their big sign was installed after their first year, their fifth season, they are authentic to themselves 24/7.
16: So June is the Pride Month, and there's same amount of rainbows every single month here. There's no difference.
8: Farm has largely been accepted in the community, winning numerous awards
16: beyond our expectations.
8: And while they are working hard in the dirt, it's especially rewarding.
16: More to life than a Friday afternoon happy hour. Like, so we decided to build this. And overall, there's just such a joy of being here.
8: In King George County, Luke Lugar, WTOP News.
1: For years, advocates have pushed for something other than jail or prison time for those convicted of marijuana crimes. And now Virginia appears this week to be giving those behind bars a new option. The change, which comes as part of a deal that Governor Abigail Spanberger announced in Virginia last week, allowing for retail marijuana sales across the Commonwealth, allows those convicted to file a petition for early release.
17: Adrian Rocha with the Last Prisoner Project estimates that about 1,100 people are ultimately going to have their sentences reviewed as part of this. And that's both folks who are serving a sentence currently or under what's called community supervision. But he emphasized that this is not what he described as a get out of jail free card, that for some of the most serious offenders or folks who are also serving a sentence for an unrelated crime, that this is not something that's going to directly impact that group.
1: WTOP Scott Gelman, Thursday morning. Judges will be automatically reviewing sentences, we're told, related to marijuana crimes on July 1st, 2027, when the governor's deal to open the marijuana marketing place actually goes into effect. Stay tuned. We'll keep you updated here at WTOP. Some Good Samaritans are being hailed as heroes after saving several people trapped inside a burning plane that crash-landed on a busy highway this week in Laredo, Texas. Drivers stopped to search for survivors, trying to smash the cockpit with a sledgehammer, others using a shovel to prop open the door. ABC's Gio Benitez brings us up to date.
18: Around 10 p.m. local time, a private Cessna Citation Latitude jet with six people on board slamming into a light post and a car before breaking apart. The jet inbound from San Jose del Cabo and was trying to get to Austin. The pilots diverting to Laredo after reporting mechanical issues, the plane losing contact with the tower, crashing moments later.
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19: Got some Wizards news in June. They got the draft coming up in a week, but their star guard Trae Young, who they just acquired in a trade last season, reportedly is opting out of his final year of his contract, so he's going to be an unrestricted free agent. Reports have the Wizards still as the number one option for him to go to, but if there's a bigger bidder, maybe he goes somewhere else. So Trae Young opting out of the final year of his contract and will become an unrestricted free agent. Nationals can't get the sweep, lose a matinee to the Royals 6-2 at Nats Park. The Nats' four-game win streak halted. Nats 39-36 have Thursday off visit Tampa Bay on the road on Friday. At the World Cup, England beats Croatia 4-2 in Arlington, Texas. Big crowd on hand to watch that match. Harry Kane with a couple goals for England. Congo upsetting Portugal with a 1-1 draw. United States faces Australia Friday, 3 o'clock in Seattle. Now, status of USA's star forward Christian Pulisic still very much up in the air. Questionable with a calf injury. He has yet to practice with the full squad this week as they get tuned up for that Australia game. Mystics winners at Connecticut 88-81. Sonia Citron 26 points in the victory. Mystics 6-7 visit the Liberty on Friday night. And the Knicks are set to have their parade in New York City Thursday in Manhattan. I'm Frank Hanrahan, WTOP Sports.
1: All right, thanks, Frankie, as always. Coming up next half hour on WTOP in the midnight hour for you on this Thursday morning.
20: President Trump's latest demands derail congressional plans involving the new head of U.S. intelligence agencies. I'm Mitchell Miller, today on The Hill.
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1: Traffic and weather on WTOP.
6: Beltway construction outer loop in Bethesda beginning near 355 and going all the way around towards that big curve near the 270 spur. Only a single left lane is open through there. Then up ahead, it's just one right lane open through the next work zone. That starts a little south of River Road and goes across the American Legion Bridge, eventually all the way down to the Georgetown Pike as you head through McLean. Just one right lane open through there. On the inner loop of the Beltway, you're okay from Tyson's across the American Legion Bridge. Earlier crash over in Silver Spring near Georgia Avenue is out of the way. Still seeing some flashing lights on the outer loop of the Beltway near 450 Annapolis Road. Accident there was along the left side. I'm Robert Workman, your next traffic report in 10 minutes.
0: This Thursday is going to be hot and humid with temperatures this morning in the upper 60s to low 70s. For the afternoon, 90 to 95 degrees. We're also tracking rain and thunderstorms. Some scattered showers this morning, then a better chance for storms noon to 4 p.m. That's when there could be some isolated severe storms. Right now, the main threat with the cold front and the individual storm cells is the wind. Those winds could be brought down to the surface and do damage. I'm 7 News Chief Meteorologist Veronica Johnson in the First Alert Weather Center.
1: 73 degrees in Manassas, 77 Metro Center, 75 Frederick, Maryland. This midnight hour on Thursday morning, June 18th, we're at 76 and holding outside the WTOP studios. And coming right up on WTOP.
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24: This is Bishop Michael Burbidge of the Catholic Diocese of Arlington. At Father's Day, we celebrate and honor those men who have profoundly and positively shaped our lives in ways large and small. Many of us are fortunate to have had a father who has been a caring, loving, and trustworthy companion, protector, and provider in our lives. We give thanks to fathers for their goodness and their willingness to humbly and heroically model for us the virtues that lead to true happiness. All of us can benefit by reflecting on the witness of Saint Joseph, the earthly father of Jesus, an ultimate role model for men and especially fathers. We may all emulate his generosity, humility, self-sacrifice, faith, and obedience. May the Lord bless our fathers, living and deceased, this Father's Day and always. We give thanks to God for you.
1: Taking the early midnight hour ride with us. Glad you're in. Welcome. I'm Dean Lane. Juan Herrera is our producer. Topping the stories we're following this morning, we begin with the latest developments. An update now on the war in Iran and where we stand as we roll towards the weekend. The U.S. and Iran have remotely this week signed their memorandum of understanding, we're told, to end the war and open the Strait of Hormuz. That is according to multiple reports this morning. The signing comes earlier than scheduled. It was supposed to take place in Switzerland on Friday. The move comes as President Donald Trump said this week that he would order U.S. forces to bomb Iran again if they do not give him what he wants to end it. His declaration at a G7 news conference caught some off guard this week. WTOP National Security Correspondent J.J. Green says there's a reason for Mr. Trump's behavior.
25: The big concern for the president appears to be signing on to a bad deal.
26: That would allow Iran to continue to control the Straits of Hormuz, open it up, but still control it.
25: Former Secretary of Defense Leon Panetta, and that appears to be what Iran may be angling for. Officials saying they will open up the strait, but they will control it and most likely charge tolls.
26: Which I think would be against our national security interests.
25: What does Panetta think the U.S. should do?
26: Frankly, I think the better approach for the United States would be to take control of the Straits of Hormuz.
25: And that could be a very tall order if that's what it comes to. But the president said today, if he doesn't get what he wants in this deal, he's willing to drop bombs, quote, on their heads.
1: WTOP National Security Correspondent J.J. Green. WTOP at 12:33, President Trump facing backlash this week from his own party after announcing terms of his peace deal that allow Iran to retain ballistic missiles and provides reconstruction funds.
27: As part of these talks, the U.S. would help create a $300 billion fund to help Iran rebuild. The administration says this would not be taxpayer money. But tonight, some Republicans are outraged. Senator Bill Cassidy saying Reagan is rolling over in his grave, calling this the worst foreign policy blunder in decades.
1: ABC News senior political correspondent Rachel Scott. It's back to square one, turning the page this morning for senators trying to agree on a new director of national intelligence. A confirmation hearing for DNI nominee Jay Clayton was canceled this week after President Trump issued new demands that have upended the intelligence community. WTOP Capitol Hill correspondent Mitchell Miller Thursday morning today on the Hill.
20: The Senate Intelligence Committee hearing for Jay Clayton was scrapped after Republicans had rushed to set it up with the hope of getting to a quick confirmation vote. The president wanted it canceled, saying, among other things, that he still wants Bill Pulte, who has no intelligence experience, as the acting DNI. Virginia Senator Mark Warner, the ranking Democrat on the Intelligence Committee, is critical of the president.
3: What we're witnessing today is an extraordinary display of dysfunction from a president who seems determined to turn America's national security into a political bargaining chip.
20: The president also wants a national voter ID measure, the SAVE Act, to be passed along with the FISA counterterrorism provision that recently expired. But there are not 60 votes in the Senate to make that happen. On Capitol Hill, Mitchell Miller, WTOP News.
1: WTOP News time now, 12:35 on your Thursday morning. Election 2026 on WTOP. Let's talk local politics. We continue here at WTOP, your election station, bringing you, as we roll towards the weekend, the very latest on results from Tuesday's D.C. primary. In D.C.'s Democratic mayoral race, Janice Lewis-George is this morning above the 50% mark, we're told, with more than two-thirds of the overall vote counted. She has a double-digit edge right now on her main challenger, Kenny McDuffie, but no winner has been declared as of yet. It was the first time, as we've reported here on WTOP, ranked choice voting was used in the district, and while workers at the D.C. Board of Elections continue to be busy counting votes, the new way of doing things means we may not see, heads up, final results from each race, at least for a while.
4: Thursday, Friday, Saturday, there'll be at least one update to the vote count. And on Sunday, we're going to run the first ranked choice voting tabulation. So when we do that, somebody's past 50%, then they're interimly, the winner, pending our audits. But if that's not the case, we run the RCV with the program where you drop the person in last place, redistribute those votes to their second place choices, and you see if you've got somebody past the 50-yard line. And the program just keeps doing that until it calculates the ultimate outcome.
1: On WTOP, that was chair of the D.C. Board of Elections, Gary Thompson. We are expected to the next set of results from the BOE later today, this Thursday. We got you covered here on WTOP. Just keep your dial right where it is, as we know you always do. 103.5 FM, WTOP.com, always free on the WTOP app. In the meantime, WTOP's Mike Murillo reports Thursday morning, Democrats have chosen their nominee to replace longtime congressional delegate Eleanor Holmes Norton, a race that likely decides who will win the seat in November in the heavily Democratic city.
7: It feels incredible.
2: Councilmember and now projected Democratic nominee for Delegate Robert White says one thing he believes voters were trying to say.
7: People are tired of losing. They're tired of feeling like they do all the right things but can't afford housing, groceries, healthcare.
2: He says it was a hard-fought campaign.
7: There were things that happened in the campaign that should not have happened, but I'm looking forward, and I spoke to everyone who ran in this race, congratulated them on their campaigns. It is a hard race, but we all, if we're serious about the future of our city, we have to work together.
2: As for his plans if elected in November?
7: I'm representing and protecting everybody, and I think that they will see a change in how I use this seat because of the foundation Congresswoman Norton laid and because of the opportunity that this time in history presents.
2: Mike Murillo, WTOP News.
1: In a statement, one main challenger, Councilmember Brooke Pinto, says even in defeat, she is staying focused on public safety, lowering housing costs, and protecting D.C.'s independence. She also congratulates Robert White and says everyone needs to come together now and keep pushing the city forward. WTOP at 12:38. Traffic and weather on the 8th. Good Thursday morning to Robert Workman in the WTOP Traffic Center.
6: Good morning, Dean. Southbound on 270. Lanes are open coming down from Germantown towards the lane divide. Still some outer loop road work as you head west of 355 and Old Georgetown Road over towards the big curve. Only a single left lane is open through there. If you're coming down off the 270 spur, you're past that work zone, but they're going to catch you up on the other side of River Road where three left lanes are blocked in that work zone. Just one right lane open across the American Legion Bridge. And that work goes all the way down to the Georgetown Pike. On the southbound lanes of 395, only a single left lane open from Glebe Road down towards Duke Street. On I-95, we're okay between Springfield and Dale City. They are doing some work in the right lane further down after Quantico, starting near 610. The Garrisonville Road exit starts about a mile before the interchange, goes about a mile past the exit. 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I'm Robert Workman, your next traffic report in 10 minutes.
1: 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Here now, 7 News First Alert Chief Meteorologist Veronica Johnson with that forecast as we get ever so close to the weekend.
0: Well, this morning, we're mainly dry, but could see a few scattered showers, especially the northernmost counties of Maryland and especially western Maryland. Temperatures this morning somewhere between 67 and 72 degrees. The afternoon, about 90 to 95 degrees with mostly cloudy skies. Any breaks in the cloud cover will be fuel for some stronger cells. With the heaviest weather, noon to 4 p.m., could see some isolated severe storms with gusty winds. I'm 7 News Chief Meteorologist Veronica Johnson in the First Alert Weather Center.
1: Right now, we are looking at 74 degrees, Upper Marlboro, 74 Woodbridge, 77 in our nation's capital, 76 in Holding, outside our WTOP studios.
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14: Taco Bamba is opening another location in the DMV. This one is in Bethesda. The restaurant is expected to open this fall, giving Taco Bamba 17 locations across D.C., Northern Virginia, Raleigh, Nashville, and Richmond. The Federal Reserve is keeping its benchmark lending rate the same. No rate change at its meeting Wednesday, but the Fed did signal it's concerned about inflation, and the major stock averages lost 1% each. The Dow down 507 points, the S&P dropping 91, the NASDAQ off 354 points. New Fed Chairman Kevin Warsh has already put his mark on the central bank. This Fed statement was only 132 words. As Warsh noted at his first press conference,
15: it's a bit shorter, a bit simpler, and it dispenses with some older language.
14: Under Chairman Jerome Powell, the Fed statement used to run about 300 words. John Werdock, WTOP News.
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1: Here at WTOP, we're learning more this week about a planned attack targeting that UFC event held at the White House this past weekend, specifically on Sunday. There are 5 people in custody this morning. Court documents in this situation show suspects apparently discussing using exploding drones and shooting into the crowds. News Nation correspondent Nick Smith.
29: We're only at the beginning of a very long criminal case that will definitely have to play out. The FBI and Secret Service say they stopped the plot cold before the suspects could even act. Court documents say the plot involved up to 20 people who had fringe conspiracy theories and didn't like the country's direction. The FBI says they became aware of the plot on June 10th when Tyson Proper's mother called police concerned about the teenager's online activities and firearm purchases. Officials say she discovered he bought firearms, body armor, ammunition, and other tactical gear. Those court documents also say investigators recovered multiple weapons, and a search of Proper's phone revealed detailed planning materials, including chat groups with approximately 19 others, drone operations, shooting locations, and escape routes. Investigators have also arrested Brian Omar Roa and Michael Allen Thomas of California and Daniel Eskridge of Missouri and the possible leader, Abraham Hermiso Alvarez of Nebraska. Now, according to FBI court documents, the group communicated through encrypted chats, sharing maps of Washington, D.C., potential drone launch locations, shooting positions, and other routes to get away. The FBI says the plan called for drones carrying explosive devices to detonate over the UFC Freedom 250 event, forcing thousands of people to then run away, with gunmen targeting fleeing spectators and what the complaint describes as high-value targets, including politicians and other VIPs. It isn't clear from the court documents if the suspects had all the materials that they actually needed to carry out the attack. The Secret Service says the event itself was never really in danger, but the threat was taken seriously, and their investigation is far from over. Officials are looking for others who may have been involved. The people in custody right now each face multiple charges, which include conspiracy to commit murder and conspiracy to commit violence on White House grounds. If they are convicted, they could each face up to life in prison.
1: 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Good Thursday morning, June 18th. Welcome in for the Midnight Hour Ride. 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I'm Dean Lane. 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
1: We turn now to new details this morning on how America's 250th birthday celebration will impact travel around the D.C. area during certain events. Flights at Reagan National will be shut down for much of the 4th of July to make way for flyovers and fireworks. The disruptions are considered part of a larger series of events across the summer that actually will also lead to closures at different times along parts of the Potomac River. WTOP talks about it all with Washington Post transportation reporter Liam Scott this morning.
10: The Metropolitan Washington Airports Authority announced that no flights are scheduled at Reagan National Airport on July 4th after 12 p.m., which is pretty striking. The last flight scheduled to depart DCA on Independence Day is an 11:50 flight, Southwest Airlines, to Orlando. And flights will resume on July 5th. But that's really quite striking. So there's this aviation analytics firm called Cirium that has really great data on flights. And when you compare June 27th, which is the Saturday before July 4th, there are more than double the amount of flights at DCA the Saturday before compared to the Saturday of July 4th. It's really having this major impact on the number of flights that are scheduled at DCA on July 4th. And that's to accommodate flyovers, to accommodate fireworks that are part of the America 250 July 4th celebrations in DC on Independence Day this year.
17: And just to be clear, this is not how it usually is on the 4th of July. We don't typically have these large portions of the day with no air traffic at Reagan National.
10: This is more extensive than normal, for sure.
17: What should travelers do if they have flights booked around that time? Are people just being told to not even worry about Reagan National, go to a different airport?
10: So it seems that some airlines got a bit of advance notice about this, actually, before this was made public. So for instance, American Airlines, DCA is a major domestic hub for American Airlines. They made travel adjustments back in March when they learned about this from the FAA. They adjusted their schedule at DCA for July 3rd and July 4th. Their spokesperson told me that customers who were impacted by that change were told at the time and were rebooked onto new flights.
17: Should people who plan to fly out or into Reagan National Airport around that time, should they expect only disruptions around July 4th, or does this stretch into other periods of the summer?
10: The airport officials said that there will also be a portion of the day on July 3rd that's also affected, but they also said the passengers flying to DCA throughout the summer should be monitoring the status of their flights for adjustments, really based around all of the America 250 celebrations that are happening in DC over the summer. That's from this month through August. So for instance, the Great American State Fair later this month, and also the Grand Prix near the National Mall in August. Airport officials said that both of those could have similar impacts at DCA. They didn't say the extent of those impacts, but they did say that travelers who are flying to or from DCA around those major events should just be paying attention, should be in touch with their airline, should be monitoring their flights for delays or cancellations, things like that. And that's because of fireworks, aerial displays, parachute jumps, things like that around those celebrations that are impacting DCA.
17: So from the airport and the sky to the waterways around DC, we're hearing that this whole situation where there's the shutdown of the airport and shutdown of the airspace, we're hearing that it's going to affect the Potomac River.
10: Absolutely. So it's going to have a big effect on the Potomac as well. The Coast Guard just finalized what portions of the Potomac and also the Anacostia rivers will be off limits to boaters. It's from July 2nd to July 5th, actually. So not just July 4th. And that portion of the Potomac, it's from the Key Bridge to just south of the 14th Street Bridge. That includes the tidal basin. And then the Anacostia will be closed from the 11th Street Bridge to south of the Frederick Douglass Bridge on part of July 4th as well. So huge portions of the waterways are also going to be off limits. That's because on the Potomac, there are barges for the fireworks. This year's firework display is going to be much bigger than previous years. Boat companies, tourism companies that have tours on the river could be affected.
1: 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Traffic and weather on WTOP.
6: Accident reported, outer loop of the Beltway just south of Braddock Road along the left side. Watch for emergency response as you come down from Annandale towards Springfield. On the inner loop, your lanes are open going up towards Tyson's and across the American Legion Bridge. There is some outer loop road work as you head west of 355 over towards the 270 spur along the right side of the roadway. Then a work zone beginning south of River Road blocks the three left lanes, one right lane open across the American Legion Bridge down to the Georgetown Pike. Still have road work northbound on I-95 between 216 Skaggsville going up past the rest area towards Route 32 in Columbia. Stay to the far right there. I'm Robert Workman, your next traffic report in 10 minutes.
0: Scattered rain showers just northwest of D.C. this morning. And for the afternoon, noon to 4 p.m., with the scattered showers, could get some isolated severe storms. Temperatures also going to be on the higher side today. Upper 60s, mid-70s this morning, about 90 to 95 your high temperature. I'm 7 News Chief Meteorologist Veronica Johnson in the First Alert Weather Center.
1: 75 degrees in our nation's capital. Traffic and weather this time around on WTOP, brought to you this morning by Mervis Diamond. WTOP at 2:51, coming right up.
3: A hearing to hash out a money dispute between a county council and a parks commission in Upper Marlboro. I'm Liz Anderson.
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18: I'm FedGov Today's Francis Rose. 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You'll learn about four distinct scenarios for the year 2030: growth, transform, constraint, and collapse, to help public sector leaders navigate the coming waves of change. 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
8: News happens here.
1: Attorneys were accused CEO killer Luigi Mangione in court this week, Wednesday, revealing a new defense, apparently, for their client in his state trial for murder. ABC's Rhiannon Alley has more.
19: A judge now revealing Luigi Mangione's lawyers plan to use a psychiatric defense in his state trial, claiming during that time Mangione was suffering an extreme emotional disturbance and was not in control of himself when prosecutors say he gunned down United Healthcare CEO Brian Thompson on a New York City sidewalk in 2024. The judge today ordering defense lawyers to turn over psychiatric records immediately, saying nothing is going to be a surprise, so get it done.
1: Just last month, a judge in the case ruled a gun found in his backpack, apparently during the arrest, could be used against him at the trial, along with a notebook containing his writings. His state trial is set to begin in September. There is a funding dispute here at home between the Prince George's County Council and the Maryland National Capital Park and Planning Commission.
3: Attorneys representing both sides of the matter appeared in court Wednesday morning. The Parks and Planning Commission says the transfer of tens of millions of dollars by county leaders from the commission's coffers is not aligned with state law. Manuel Giraldo with the Parks and Planning Commission.
4: Hopefully the judge will see that under state law, that those funds do not belong to the county. Those funds belong to Maryland National Capital Park and Planning Commission. No one else.
3: The judge will issue a ruling at the end of the month. Liz Anderson, WTOP News.
1: It could soon cost you more to buy an iPhone or, say, a MacBook. In an interview this week with the Wall Street Journal, Apple CEO Tim Cook says this morning the company is planning to raise prices. Wall Street Journal Czech reporter Rolf Winkler, who broke the story, telling WTOP this morning, the company says it's all about higher cost for key components, including memory and storage chips.
7: If you think about an 80s office before computers, memory is like a desk. All the papers you're working with right now are on the desk, and storage is the filing cabinet behind you for everything else. Memory is the apps that are open on your phone. Storage is all your photos and videos. The cost of those components has skyrocketed because of demand among AI companies. And companies like Apple are suddenly having to wait in line for supply.
1: Winkler says this morning Cook was apparently not ready to discuss right now which specific Apple products might cost more first. Stay tuned. The A-list performers will headline the grand opening of the new Obama Presidential Center in Chicago later today, this Thursday. The lineup includes The Roots, Bruce Springsteen, Bono, and Stevie Wonder, Michelle Obama, former First Lady, leading a preview of the new center.
20: The first time I toured the finished museum was Friday. To say that it left me emotional and speechless, even though I knew what the plans were.
1: The center will open to the public on Juneteenth. 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
21: Some interesting Wizards news up top. Trae Young, who was acquired in that trade last year, is reportedly declining his player option and will become an unrestricted free agent, although his preference is to stay in D.C. is going to keep his options open moving forward. With this decision, he turns down $49 million of salary next year and will become an unrestricted free agent, with the Wizards still reportedly the front runner for his services. Mystics get a much-needed road victory, beating the Sun in Connecticut, 88-81. Sony Citron, 26 points in the win for the Mystics, who improved to 6-7, visit the Liberty on Friday night. Nationals fall to the Royals 6-2 matinee at Nats Park. Nats still win the series, take 2 out of 3. Four-game win streak is halted, but they'll try to start a new one. 39-36, Nats visit Tampa Bay on Friday, so they have Thursday and a much-needed day off. At the World Cup, England got 2 goals from Harry Kane, doubled up Croatia 4-2. Disappointing result for Portugal, tie Congo 1-1. United States prepping for Australia Friday, 3 o'clock in Seattle. Now, Christian Pulisic, Team USA's star forward, questionable with a calf injury. He has yet to practice with the team this week because of that ailment, suffered the injury in the victory over Paraguay last Friday. Frank Hanrahan, WTOP Sports.
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23: Did you know that motor vehicle crashes are the number one cause of death among children? And shockingly, 3 out of 4 child safety seats are not installed correctly. When used properly, a child safety seat can reduce the risk of death by as much as 71%.
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1: WTOP at 1258. Traffic and weather on the 8th to Robert Workman in the WTOP Traffic Center this hour.
6: Beltway construction, outer loop through Montgomery County from 355 around towards the big curve near the 270 spur, right in center lanes block, so stay far left. Then, as you continue down the Beltway past River Road, you'll have to get way over to the far right. That work zone, starting before the Clara Barton Parkway, blocks three left lanes, goes across the American Legion Bridge, and all the way down to Georgetown Pike. Interloop, your lanes are all open. 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I'm Robert Workman, your next traffic report in 10 minutes.
0: Expect some isolated showers this morning, maybe even a strong thunderstorm. For the afternoon, noon to about 4 p.m., could get some isolated severe thunderstorms. Temperatures this morning are in the upper 60s to low 70s. For the afternoon, about 90 to 95, your high temperature. I'm 7 News Chief Meteorologist Veronica Johnson in the First Alert Weather Center.
1: 75 degrees, dropped a degree in our nation's capital at 12:59.
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1: A Thursday morning, June 18th, I'm Dean Lane. Coming up on WTOP, the U.S. and Iran now reportedly signing that memorandum of understanding to end the war. Election workers in D.C. continue to count this morning, adding up results from Tuesday's Democratic primary.
2: Dirtbags who were selling drugs 1,000 feet from a damn elementary school.
1: Not anymore. I'm Jimmy Alexander.
9: Down day on Wall Street, closing bell Wednesday midweek. The Dow was down 507.
12: From ABC News, I'm Dave Packer. The remnants of Tropical Storm Arthur still packing a punch, and the National Hurricane Center warns it's expected to bring life-threatening conditions. ABC's Melissa Adon is in Galveston, Texas, where she says the storm is now zeroing in on Louisiana and parts of the South.
13: The concern there is all of that rainfall. They are forecasting even up to 20 inches of rain. That can be so damaging, especially for flooding situations, which, as we know, in an instant can turn deadly. Unfortunately, in San Antonio, a woman died after she was submerged in her car. She tried to call 911, but her call got cut off. And unfortunately, once authorities found her, she did not survive.
12: President Trump says he signed the 14-point peace deal with Iran, but there's still criticism from both sides of the aisle that he gave away too much. As part of the deal, which reopens the Strait of Hormuz, the U.S. would help create a $300 billion fund to help Iran rebuild. At the beginning of the war, Trump spoke of destroying Iran's ballistic missile capability. But now,
14: if other countries have them, it's a little bit unfair for them not to have some. A ballistic missile is not the same thing as what we're talking about when we talk nuclear. But if Saudi Arabia and Qatar, and they all have some, I would say, in relative proportion, I think it's okay.
12: Lawyers for accused UnitedHealthcare CEO killer Luigi Mangione were in court Wednesday with a new defense. ABC's Peter Haralambos.
15: After spending about 18 months arguing he was not responsible for the death of UnitedHealthcare CEO Brian Thompson, Luigi Mangione's lawyers signaled that they're instead going to argue that he was going through an emotional episode. They've not yet disclosed what that emotional episode was. On top of that, Mangione faces a separate federal criminal trial where that kind of defense is not permitted by law. For now, though, that state murder trial is still slated to begin on September 8th.
12: New York gearing up for tomorrow's Parade of Champions for the Knicks. 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
12: An 18-year-old tourist killed in New York City when he was thrown from a horse-drawn carriage in Central Park.
27: A horse-drawn carriage takes off in Central Park, the horse bolting as a family of four tourists barely hangs on inside as the horse sprints out of control, Moments later, crashing into another and flipping onto its side. Police say an 18-year-old man who fell from the carriage rushed to the hospital. This is the second incident involving New York's famous and controversial carriage horses in just over a week. New calls from animal rights groups and the Central Park Conservancy to ban the horse carriages.
3: ABC's Matt Rivers, a representative for the Transport Workers Union, which represents carriage industry employees, said the driver had dismounted to take a photograph of his passengers, which they are not supposed to do. Colorado regulators are reviewing Xcel Energy's final plan to clean up groundwater contamination caused by decades of coal ash disposal at the Valmont Power Station. A dedication ceremony will be held Thursday in Chicago for the new Obama Presidential Center, kicking off a grand opening weekend. One of the founding members of the band Chicago has died. Walter Parizader played several wind instruments in the band, including sax heard on this song, 25 or 624. He was 81. The band confirms he died after a long battle with Alzheimer's disease. Parizader stayed with Chicago from its founding until 2018 when he left touring due to health issues. Dave Packer, ABC News.
9: WTOP at 104. Thursday morning, June 18th, 2026. Mostly cloudy, the low 67 to 72 by daybreak. A weather alert day on Thursday. Hot, humid, chance of severe thunderstorms, 90 to 95. 75 in Washington right now. Good morning to you. I'm Dean Lane. Talk politics, election 2026 on WTOP. On this Thursday morning, Janice Lewis-George has a significant lead this morning in D.C.'s Democratic mayoral primary from Tuesday. The latest count now shows Lewis-George ahead of Kenyon McDuffie 52-36% with about two-thirds of overall votes tallied at this point. This was the first election in D.C., as we reported on WTOP, using ranked choice voting, where voters rank candidates in order of preference instead of choosing just one candidate. That's why counting up all of these ballots in all the races will take longer time, they predict, this time around. So how did voters handle this overall?
4: The implementation has been a big success. When you vote on screen, there's a few more screens that you got to go through. So it took people voting live a little more time to stand in front of the screen than it did in prior years. And that resulted in a little more wait times, especially in the late afternoon, right before the polls were closing, when a lot of people showed up. In terms of the written ballots, it just takes a little bit more time to fill out, but it's pretty straightforward. I didn't hear a whole lot from yesterday about confusion or problems. Everybody seemed to understand it. And now we just have to get all of those mail ballots open, processed, and fed into the reader. And it's going to be pretty efficient. Once we get things in, we'll be able to do the tabulations we need to do.
9: That's Gary Thompson, chair of the D.C. Board of Elections. A new set of results will come out each day this week, with final results expected this weekend on Sunday. We'll keep you updated. It's 106. The next D.C. delegate to Congress is all but guaranteed to be Councilmember Robert White, who handily defeated his opponents in the Democratic primary on Tuesday. He wants to pave a new path in the position while still holding true to the legacy of D.C. Delegate Eleanor Holmes Norton, who is retiring. WTOP's Capitol Hill correspondent Mitchell Miller, Thursday morning, today on the Hill.
5: Robert White once worked for Norton and paid tribute to her in his victory speech.
10: D.C.'s warrior on the Hill, Congresswoman Eleanor Holmes Norton, fought for us.
5: White pledges to bring the fight for district residents to Congress, but he'll have limitations. The delegate can introduce legislation, but doesn't have a vote on the House floor. And as a new member, he'll have to work to get significant committee assignments. Norton sits on the House Oversight and Transportation Committees. Getting acclimated to the House could be made easier for him if Democrats are able to retake control of the lower chamber. Republicans have intensified their oversight of the district in recent years. On Capitol Hill, Mitchell Miller, WTOP News.
9: 107 Thursday morning, after a two-year investigation, D.C. police have busted a crack cocaine ring that was operating locally near a D.C. elementary. Investigators arrested 14 people in all after executing search warrants at locations across the district and Maryland.
2: Dirtbags who were selling drugs 1,000 feet from a damn elementary school.
9: U.S. Attorney for D.C. Janine Pirro said the school is Hendley Elementary School
7: in Southeast D.C.
2: It endangers the children, it destroys families, and it fuels the violence and the chaos in the district that we have suffered for far too long.
15: Investigators have already recovered more than 2.4 kilos of crack cocaine.
7: D.C. Interim Police Chief Jeffrey Carroll.
15: 1 kilo of cocaine hydrochloride, 29 grams of fentanyl, 12 pounds of marijuana, and 19 firearms.
7: Five of the suspects live in Maryland, and the other nine live in D.C.
2: Five of these defendants face a mandatory minimum of 10 years.
7: Others face five, while several could be looking at life in prison. Jimmy Alexander, WTOP News.
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9: The weather on the 8th. Good Thursday morning to Robert Workman in the WTOP Traffic Center.
6: Good morning, Dean. Southbound on 395, construction from Glebe Road all the way down to Duke Street. Only a single left lane open through there. Gets a little busy. On the ride down 95, you're okay from Springfield down to the Occoquan River. There's road work up ahead south of Quantico. As you approach and pass 610 Garrisonville Road, they take away your right lane. Northbound, your lanes are open. Accident cleanup remains. Outer loop of the Beltway just south of Braddock Road. That was along the left side of the roadway. There's also Beltway construction. Outer loop as you head through Bethesda past Old Georgetown Road, stay to the left to get by, and then a separate work zone south of River Road that goes across the American Legion Bridge all the way down to McLean, the Georgetown Pike, with just one right lane open through there. Your interloop lanes are all open. 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I'm Robert Workman, your next traffic report in 10 minutes.
9: Now let's check that forecast with Veronica this morning on WTOP Thursday.

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2: If you're thinking of borrowing money, maybe for your small business or for buying a car or home, you may not want to wait. The Federal Reserve decided Wednesday to keep interest rates right where they are, but the central bank did signal it's concerned about inflation, and that could mean an interest rate hike at some point. Gus Fauché, chief economist at PNC Financial Services Group.
3: The likelihood is there could very well be higher rates at the end of 2026 than what we're seeing now. So if you're on the fence, then I think it makes more sense to borrow now rather than wait and hope that rates will be lower later, because I just don't think that's likely to happen.
2: Following the Fed rate announcement, the major stock averages posted 1% losses. The Dow Jones Industrial Average down 507 points. The S&P 500 dropped 91. The NASDAQ tumbled 354 points. John Werdock, WTOP News.
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13: 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And shockingly, 3 out of 4 child safety seats are not installed correctly. When used properly, a child safety seat can reduce the risk of death by as much as 71%.
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12: Good Thursday morning, June 18th. Welcome in. 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I'm Dean Lane. 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
12: Talk politics. Election 2026 on WTOP. To the race for mayor in D.C., Janice Lewis-George has a significant lead this morning in D.C.'s Democratic mayoral primary. The latest count shows Lewis-George ahead of Kenyon McDuffie by double digits, with about two-thirds of the overall votes tallied so far. If her lead holds, she would become the first Democratic Socialist elected mayor of the nation's capital. Lewis-George addressing her supporters on election night Tuesday.
15: If there was ever any doubt, let it now be.

0: arrest. It is the people of D.C. who elect the mayor of D.C.
1: In other races, the AP Associated Press projected Councilmember Robert White as the winner in the delegate contest. Several council races, including Ward 1 and at-large seats, remain too close to call this morning, with more results still to come. Emma Huber, reporter at CityCast DC, was with Janice Lewis-George on election night Tuesday.
2: It definitely was a celebration at the Howard Theater last night, where Janice Lewis-George was hosting her election watch party. She waited to come out to the stage until the first round of votes was released. When she did finally come out around 11, it was very exciting because they were able to announce that she got 52% of the vote. And I'll just tell you, the crowd went crazy. People were freaking out. It was a larger percent of first round votes than either the CityCast DC poll or the Washington Post poll or any other public polling I saw had her earning in this very first round. So it was definitely good news. And she gave a very hopeful and jubilant speech, though stopped short of claiming victory.
0: Oh my God. I'm feeling this moment with y'all.
3: Did Janice Lewis-George seem taken aback by this substantial lead that she has?
2: Actually, me and some other reporters got to sit down with her at the end of the party, and I got the sense that she was not surprised that she was in the lead, but there were certain wards and areas of the city that she was surprised she was carrying so handily. I think particularly Ward 3 and Ward 7, she mentioned, had been a big focus for her campaign. She said Ward 3 and Ward 7, clearly the work paid off, and she seemed perhaps a bit pleasantly surprised how handily she was leading in those districts.
3: There was this exchange with President Trump in the White House just days ago where he was asked about Janice Lewis-George possibly winning.
4: One of the two leading candidates, Janice Lewis-George, is running a Zoran Mandami campaign. It's focused on socialist policies. How would you feel if she emerges victorious in next Tuesday's
5: primary? Well, I wouldn't like it, and maybe we'd take back Washington, run it on the federal basis. We won't put up with it. We're not going to lose our businesses.
3: You got a chance to talk to Lewis-George specifically about that. What did she say?
2: Yeah, I just asked her point blank. I said, do you think Trump's comments in the Oval Office helped? And she said, yeah, I'll be honest, I think they did.
6: Yeah, I think so. I think what happened is it motivated people to get to the polls. When Trump made those comments, we were like, wait a minute, I need to pay attention.
2: She said that she heard from some voters who came up to her and were like, I wasn't super read into this race, but Donald Trump says he hates you, and so I must love you. And for some voters, she said, maybe it's that simple. Yeah, she definitely credited Trump's comments to getting some people who maybe weren't super tuned in to feel more motivated to hit the polls and cast their votes.
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7: Lanes are open downtown across the Anacostia and Potomac River bridges, as well as New York Avenue and Kenilworth Avenue coming out of northeast onto the BW Parkway and Route 50, and heading out of northwest along Georgia Avenue, Connecticut Avenue, and Wisconsin Avenue into Montgomery County. At the Chesapeake Bay Bridge, eastbound span closed overnight for construction, so one lane of traffic gets by in each direction, sharing the westbound span between Stevensville and Sandy Point. Still have road work northbound on I-95, north of the rest area after 216 in Skaggsville, and that is going to block the left and center lanes all the way up towards Route 32, Columbia. We're brought to you by Wolf Trap. 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I'm Robert Workman, your next traffic report in 10 minutes.
8: Going to be hotter today, more humid, and also stormy. As we track the next weather maker moving in, this morning we may see a few scattered showers, mainly across the northernmost counties of Maryland, maybe even a rumble of thunder. By the afternoon, noon to 4 p.m., that's when we could get some isolated severe storms. Temperatures this morning, upper 60s to low 70s for the afternoon, about 90 to 95 degrees. I'm 7 News Chief Meteorologist Renica Johnson in the First Alert Weather Center.
1: 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And coming right up on WTOP this morning for you Thursday.
9: A money dispute between a county and a Parks and Planning Commission goes before a judge. 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
1: 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Glad you're with us this morning. Thanks for taking the ride.
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1: Here at WTOP this week, we're learning more now about that planned attack we told you about, targeting that UFC event over the weekend held at the White House this past weekend. Five people are in custody. The event, what they were trying to do, was supposed to happen sometime Sunday. Court documents show suspects discussing using exploding drones and shooting into the crowds. CBS News correspondent Ed O'Keefe.
16: Court papers allege the five men charged so far intended to target and kill attendees at Sunday's UFC event at the White House, including President Trump and Vice President Vance. At least 19 people allegedly had been discussing the plot on the encrypted messaging app Signal, and the Secret Service says some have yet to be arrested. Prosecutors say the plot began unraveling last Wednesday when the mother of alleged 19-year-old planner Tyson Proper tipped off police that he was buying guns. He told law enforcement the plan was to stage a demonstration on the north side of the White House as a distraction, then deploy small explosive-laden drones to detonate over the UFC octagon and have sniper teams shoot high-value targets as they fled.
17: The north side of the White House along Pennsylvania Avenue is closed to the general public because of ongoing construction and staging of the UFC fight. And geofencing blocks private commercial drones from flying over downtown Washington.
16: But experts say the alleged plot still posed a serious threat.
18: Each defendant is charged with at least one count of conspiracy to commit murder. The alleged plot comes after a gunman was killed by Secret Service officers late last month after opening fire on a checkpoint down the street from the White House and in the wake of the April 25th shooting at the White House Correspondents' Dinner.
1: That is CBS News correspondent Ed O'Keefe this morning. Five people have been rescued after a boat caught fire on the Potomac near Haynes Point this week. DC Fire and EMS says this morning the 20-foot boat was engulfed in flames at the time, sending up a large plume of black smoke. Police were able to get everyone off the boat, the good news of the story, before firefighters arrived to put out the blaze. No word yet on what led to the fire. Now to the latest this morning in a dispute locally over tens of millions of dollars. The Prince George's County Council wants to shift away from the Park and Planning Commission. Attorneys for both sides making their case in court this week. WTOP's Liz Anderson is following in Upper Marlboro.
19: Transferring money from the Park Commission's budget would be out of bounds for what state law allows. That's what the commission argues. After the hearing, supporters of the Maryland National Capital Park and Planning Commission spoke to reporters outside of the courthouse.
20: We're not a county agency, but people think that we are.
19: Manuel Giraldo with the commission.
20: The money that they're taking, and that's what it is, it's a raid of our budget. Because we're fiscally responsible, so we have reserves. And so the county believes they don't have the reserves, so they want to take our money. It's just not fair.
19: And Commission Acting Executive Director William Spencer read from a statement.
21: Today's hearing was not about politics. It's about process. It's about procedure.
19: The judge will issue a decision at the end of this month. Liz Anderson, WTOP News.
1: Let's talk tech stuff. Apple CEO Tim Cook says this week the company is planning to raise prices. Heads up from WTOP in an exclusive interview with the Wall Street Journal. Cook said this week the increase will actually help cover higher costs for key components, including things like memory and storage chips. Wall Street Journal tech reporter Ralph Winkler telling WTOP this week, Apple is not the only company being squeezed by higher prices for components.
0: This is not an Apple thing. It's smartphones, it's laptops, it's medical equipment, it's cars, it's game consoles. Basically, any electronic device that has a chip in it typically has memory and storage to go with it. And the price of both has quadrupled in the past year. So the Microsoft Surface they just announced is $1,599. 2 years ago, it was $999. The Nintendo Switch, it was $450, and it's going to be $500 in the fall, I believe. All kinds of companies are raising prices all over the place.
1: Winkler says this morning the main reason for skyrocketing costs is the rapid adoption of AI, artificial intelligence. 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
4: Got some Wizards news in June. They got the draft coming up in a week, but their star guard Trae Young, who they just acquired in a trade last season, reportedly is opting out of his final year of his contract, so he's going to be an unrestricted free agent. Reports have the Wizards still as the number one option for him to go to, but if there's a bigger bidder, maybe he goes somewhere else. So Trae Young opting out of the final year of his contract and will become an unrestricted free agent. Nationals can't get the sweep, lose a matinee to the Royals 6-2 at Nats Park. The Nats four-game win streak halted. Nats 39-36 have Thursday off, visit Tampa Bay on the road on Friday. At the World Cup, England beats Croatia 4-2 in Arlington, Texas. Big crowd on hand to watch that match. Harry Kane with a couple goals for England. Congo upsetting Portugal with a 1-1 draw. United States faces Australia Friday, 3 o'clock in Seattle. Now, status of USA's star forward Christian Pulisic still very much up in the air. Questionable with a calf injury. He has yet to practice with the full squad this week as they get tuned up for that Australia game. Mystics winners at Connecticut, 88-81. Sonia Citron, 26 points in the victory. Mystics, 6-7, visit the Liberty on Friday night. And the Knicks are set to have their parade in New York City Thursday in Manhattan. I'm Frank Hanrahan, WTOP Sports.
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22: New questions about who will oversee the nation's intelligence agencies after the president's latest demands. I'm Mitchell Miller, today on The Hill.
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1: Traffic and weather on WTOP.
7: Construction southbound 395 from Glebe Road as you head down past Seminary Road towards Duke Street. That's going to block the right and center lanes and leave only one left lane open. Northbound, your lanes are open from the Beltway up towards the Pentagon and the 14th Street Bridge. The other Potomac and Anacostia River crossings are in good shape. On the right across the Wilson Bridge, Beltway looks good in Alexandria and Oxon Hill. Up at the American Legion Bridge, road work on the outer loop starting on the Maryland side before the Clara Barton Parkway, blocking the left and center lanes, so just one right lane open. And that continues all the way down past 193, the Georgetown Pike. Your interloop lanes are open from Tyson's over towards the 270 Spur. I'm Robert Workman, your next traffic report in 10 minutes.
1: Let's check that forecast now with Veronica on this early Thursday morning.
8: This Thursday is going to be hot and humid with temperatures this morning in the upper 60s to low 70s. For the afternoon, 90 to 95 degrees. We're also tracking rain and thunderstorms. Some scattered showers this morning, then a better chance for storms noon to 4 p.m. That's when there could be some isolated severe storms. Right now, the main threat with the cold front and the individual storm cells is the wind. Those winds could be brought down to the surface and do damage. I'm 7 News Chief Meteorologist Veronica Johnson in the First Alert Weather Center.
1: We're in 74 degrees Springfield, 75 Farragut Square, 74 Laurel, 75 outside the WTOP studios. And coming right up on WTOP this morning for you, Thursday.
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1: Good Thursday morning, June 18th. Dean Lane. Juan Herrera is our producer and coming right up on WTOP with our top stories. U.S. and Iran have now reportedly signed that memorandum of understanding to end the war, doing so this week. It opens a 60-day window, we're told, to tackle Tehran's nuclear program. Under the deal, Iran would reopen the Strait of Hormuz to global oil traffic and be allowed to sell its oil without restrictions. The U.S. would ease sanctions, we're told, and could support broader relief if final agreement is reached. ABC News senior political correspondent Rachel Scott.
5: Vice President J.D. Vance has described the agreement as a very general document, about a page and a half long. The U.S. agreeing to lift the blockade of Iranian ports, Iran reopening the Strait of Hormuz. After that, 60 days of talks to address the future of Iran's nuclear program. Still unclear what kind of financial reward Iran has been promised.
6: Here's what it says. Iran will never have a nuclear weapon. That's what it says. It won't have one. To buy, to develop, they will not have a nuclear weapon. And I would say that's about 99.9% of what I wanted.
5: But Iran made the very same pledge in the Obama nuclear deal, which President Trump tore up in his first term.
10: President Trump says he's hoping that Iran will be, in quote, the rearview mirror. But sources tell ABC News that U.S. intelligence agencies have serious doubts about whether Iran can be trusted in these final negotiations.
1: ABC News senior political correspondent Rachel Scott, 1:33 on WTOP Thursday morning.
25: I'm J.J. Green. The key worry is how to shut down Iran's nuclear pipeline and getting its enriched uranium buried somewhere.
26: I think all of the enriched fuel has to be taken over by the United States.
25: That's the former Secretary of Defense, Leon Panetta.
26: If we agreed on those two elements, then I think, you know, there might be some hope that we could have a more lasting peace.
25: But earlier today, President Trump at the G7 summit let it be known he's losing patience.
6: I let him know. I said, look, if you don't adhere to the agreement, I don't want to do that, but we're going to bomb the hell out of you.
25: And Panetta says neither side trusts the other, which could lead to an endless conflict.
26: They continue to basically play the same game they're playing now, which is negotiating without arriving at any conclusion, frankly, leads to an endless war.
25: And it seems pretty clear from President Trump's comments that the impediments to peace have not been addressed.
1: WTOP National Security Correspondent J.J. Green. Time now is 1:34. Senate Republicans are scrambling to come up with a new plan for confirming a director of national intelligence after President Trump blew up their latest effort. A confirmation hearing for DNI nominee Jay Clayton was abruptly canceled this week at the request of the president, who's made a new set of demands. WTOP Capitol Hill correspondent Mitchell Miller, Thursday morning, today on the Hill.
27: The Senate Intelligence Committee hearing had been quickly scheduled after the president nominated Jay Clayton, a New York federal prosecutor, last week. But now the president is again demanding that his original pick as acting DNI, Bill Pulte, temporarily take the job, despite protests from members of both parties. Virginia Senator Mark Warner, the vice chair of the Intelligence Committee, says the president's demands are undermining national security.
11: At every turn, the president has interjected uncertainty into a process that should be focused on keeping the American people safe.
27: The president also wants a national voter ID measure to be tied to legislation involving a counterterrorism provision that just expired, raising more questions about when the FISA bill will be approved. On Capitol Hill, Mitchell Miller, WTOP News.
1: 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Talk local politics, election 2026 on WTOP Thursday morning. Denise Lewis-George is having a significant run with a lead in D.C.'s Democratic mayoral primary. The latest count that we've heard from now shows Lewis-George ahead of Kenyon McDuffie 52-36% with more than 70% of the overall votes counted. This was the first time, actually, as we've reported here on WTOP, the district used rank choice voting, as it's known, a change that means final results could still take several days to complete.
13: When you vote on screen, there's a few more screens that you got to go through. So it took people voting live a little more time to stand in front of the screen than it did in prior years. And that resulted in a little more wait times, especially in the late afternoon, right before the polls were closing, when a lot of people showed up. In terms of the written ballots, it just takes a little bit more time to fill out, but it's pretty straightforward. I didn't hear a whole lot from yesterday about confusion or problems. Everybody seemed to understand it. And now we just have to get all of those mail ballots open, processed, and fed into the reader. And it's going to be pretty efficient once, you know, once we get things in, we'll be able to do the tabulations we need to do.
1: On WTOP, Gary Thompson, chair of the D.C. Board of Elections, a new set of results will come out each day this week, with the final result expected this weekend on Sunday. We'll get you covered on WTOP. Just keep your dial right where it is. Councilmember Robert White is poised to become D.C.'s next delegate in Congress after a decisive win in the Democratic primary Tuesday in that race. More from WTOP's Mike Murillo.
16: You know, to be a native son of this city, you know, on such an unlikely path, it really feels like such an honor.
17: For Robert White, the projected Democratic win comes after what he calls a long and difficult campaign in a city where progressive momentum appears to be building, though he says labels aren't what people are focused on.
16: They're really concerned with the lack of leadership that is going to help everyday people. So if you are not speaking to how expensive it is to have housing in this city, to young professionals who can't afford housing, for older people drowning under medical bills, then I don't think you're talking to D.C. residents.
17: Looking ahead, he says the role itself is about to evolve.
16: I'm looking forward to showing people who had any doubts that I'm going to serve the city well in this seat.
17: While he still has to win the general election in November in D.C., the Democratic primary often points to who will ultimately take the seat. Mike Murillo, WTOP News.
18: ABC News, I'm Dave Packer. The remnants of Tropical Storm Arthur still packing a punch, and the National Hurricane Center warns it's expected to bring life-threatening conditions to Louisiana and parts of the South. President Trump says he signed that 14-point peace deal with Iran as part of the deal which reopens the Strait of Hormuz, but there's criticism from both sides of the aisle that he gave away too much. ABC's Jonathan Carl.
19: Now they will immediately be able to sell their oil on the world oil market with access to the banking system, with access to the insurance system.
17: Wow.
19: They will have this ability to begin making potentially billions of dollars immediately, an opportunity that they have not had for years.
18: New York City is gearing up for Thursday's Parade of Champions for the Knicks. More than 10,000 NYPD members will be on duty, the largest number in history for a single event. This is ABC News.
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7: Beltway construction, outer loop as you head past 355 and Old Georgetown Road through Bethesda. Right in the center, lanes are blocked, just one left lane open as you head around that big curve near the 270 spur. Then you get all your lanes back, but not for long. South of River Road, there's a separate work zone that blocks the left and center lanes. Only one right lane is open, and that work zone goes across the American Legion Bridge and down towards the Georgetown Pike in McLean. Inner loop, your lanes are open through there. On the outer loop down south of Braddock Road, accident cleanup confined now to the express lanes between Braddock Road and Springfield. Stay in the regular lanes, and you should be okay through there. Southbound on 395, construction from Glebe Road down to Duke Street. Stay to the far left to get by. Northbound, you're okay up from Springfield towards the Pentagon. I'm Robert Workman. Your next traffic report in 10 minutes.
1: 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Here now, 7 News First Alert Chief Meteorologist Veronica Johnson this morning with us.
0: Scattered rain showers just northwest of D.C. this morning. And for the afternoon, noon to 4 p.m., with the scattered showers, could get some isolated severe storms. Temperatures also going to be on the higher side today. Upper 60s, mid-70s this morning, about 90 to 95 your high temperature. I'm 7 News Chief Meteorologist Veronica Johnson in the First Alert Weather Center.
1: 75 Tyson, 73 Waldorf. 77 this morning, La Fon Plaza, 75 outside the WTOP studios, where the time now is 1:40. On WTOP, of course, we bring you money news at 10 and 40. Here's John Vordock.
4: Taco Baba is opening another location in the DMV. This one is in Bethesda. The restaurant is expected to open this fall, giving Taco Baba 17 locations across D.C., Northern Virginia, Raleigh, Nashville, and Richmond. The Federal Reserve is keeping its benchmark lending rate the same. No rate change at its meeting Wednesday, but the Fed did signal it's concerned about inflation, and the major stock averages lost 1% each. The Dow down 507 points, the S&P dropping 91, the Nasdaq off 354 points. New Fed Chairman Kevin Warsh has already put his mark on the central bank. This Fed statement was only 132 words. As Warsh noted at his first press conference.
8: It's a bit shorter, a bit simpler, and it dispenses with some older language.
4: Under Chairman Jerome Powell, the Fed statement used to run about 300 words. John Wardock, WTOP.
1: Good morning, welcome in. 142 on WTOP. 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
14: News happens here.
1: Seems a Midwestern governor is talking up a possible 2028 presidential run again. Illinois Governor J.B. Pritzker is who we're talking about.
20: I'm going to be very involved. I've been saying this to myself and to others for years. I do believe it's the most important election of our lifetimes. I'll try not to say that anymore, but it is true that we have to restore and also improve the trajectory of the United States.
1: Pritzker also called the U.S. strikes on Iran an illegal war and says President Donald Trump should have gotten congressional approval before taking any military action. Sean Diddy Combs is expected to be released from federal prison earlier than originally projected now. His release date has been moved up to February of 2028, several months earlier than the initial timeline that was on the table. Combs is serving right now a 50-month sentence after being convicted of transporting prostitutes across state lines.
21: The Can't Hold Me Down rapper is now expected to be released on February 23rd of 2028. So originally it was supposed to be in May of 2028, but he's been able to shave off time from his sentencing for various reasons. In terms of what reasons justifies an early release, you got to think that it's the Bureau of Prisons that's making this determination. It's not the judge. So in terms of what factors are being considered are, number one, how much time has he already served? Before being sentenced, he had already done about a year, so he gets credit for that time. Secondly, has he done any programs while he's been in custody? So it's reported that he's a part of the Residential Drug Abuse Program. If he successfully completes that program, he can have even up to 1 year shaved off his sentence. Thirdly, in terms of good time, good conduct credit, you get about 54 days from every year that you serve that can be shaved off if you behave while you're in custody.
1: That is ABC News legal contributor Bernardo Villalona on WTOP. Word this morning that Walt Perezeta, a founding member of the band Chicago, has died after a battle with Alzheimer's. His family says he passed away after living with the illness for 6 years now. Perezeta spent 50 years with the band playing saxophone and other reed instruments as well. He's also credited with helping pioneer the use of a full horn section in rock music. Perezeta retired in 2017 from the group shortly after Chicago was inducted into the Rock and Roll Hall of Fame, while Perezeta was 78. New York City is prepping for a ticker tape parade in Lower Manhattan in honor of the NBA champion Knicks as they bring home their first championship in more than 50 years. ABC's N.J. Burkett reports this morning the city is tightening security for this celebration.
22: 10,000 uniformed officers will police the parade, nearly one-third of the entire department. NYPD Commissioner Jessica Tisch.
23: We want this to be a safe and memorable celebration for Knicks fans and for New York City.
2: But public safety comes first.
22: The plan is similar to other parades. Everyone will be screened beginning at 6 a.m. Bags will be prohibited, along with glass or metal water bottles, bicycles or scooters, chairs, coolers, drones, strollers, and umbrellas.
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14: When traffic takes a turn for the worse, you'll hear about it first.
15: 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WTOP. News happens here.
1: And Thursday morning, June 18th. I'm Dean Lane. Welcome in. Time now, 1:45 on WTOP. Glad you're with us this morning.
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1: Let's talk tech expense this morning. Could soon cost you more. Heads up to buy an iPhone or a MacBook. In an interview with the Wall Street Journal, Apple's CEO Tim Cook says this week the company is planning to raise prices. Cook says the increases could help offset higher costs for key components, including memory and storage chips. WTOP producer Juan Herrera talks about it with Wall Street Journal tech reporter Rolf Winkler, who broke this story.
3: The AI boom is leading to a run on these two tiny components that are in every single kind of computing device, memory and storage. Memory is like, if you think about an 80s office before computers, memory is like a desk. All the papers you're working with right now are on the desk, and storage is the filing cabinet behind you for everything else. Memory is the apps that are open on your phone. Storage is all your photos and videos. The cost of those components has skyrocketed because of demand among AI companies. And companies like Apple are suddenly having to wait in line for supply.
5: Will certain products go up in price first over others? Did Tim Cook explain how these price increases will work?
3: Pointedly, they did not do that. I asked Tim Cook, what products, how much, when? And he said they're still working through it, would not give me those details. But to give people a sense for what kind of scale we're talking about here, we worked with a research firm called Tech Insights. And they said, look, if Apple was going to try to maintain its gross profit margin on, say, an iPhone Pro model, then the iPhone 18 Pro coming this fall would have to be about $270 more expensive than the iPhone 17 Pro last fall. Everything in the device is the same, an extra $270, just to maintain their profit margin. Will they raise it that much? Can't say, probably not, but wouldn't be surprising to see the iPhone go from $1099 to $1299.
5: Rolf, you mentioned in your article that Apple's push for more AI features is what's driving up its need for more memory. Do you know what these new features are?
3: Siri has been terrible for years, we all know, and now Apple has rebooted Siri completely. They just announced this 2 weeks ago. And Siri's going to look a lot more like ChatGPT, a real modern chatbot. But to make that work, it's going to do a lot of AI work for you on your device instead of in the cloud, because Apple cares a lot about your privacy. They make this as a big part of their marketing. So instead of doing all these AI queries for you on some server somewhere, they're going to try to use your information on your device. But to do that, you need a lot more desk space. But I was telling you that analogy, the memory, that desk space, the AI has to hold a whole bunch more things in its hands to be able to do this complicated stuff for you. And so it needs more memory to do that.
5: These price increases are becoming increasingly common in the tech industry. Is this something consumers should just get used to moving forward?
3: This is not an Apple thing. It's smartphones, it's laptops, it's medical equipment, it's cars, it's game consoles. Basically, any electronic device that has a chip in it typically has memory and storage to go with it. And the price of both has quadrupled in the past year. So the Microsoft Surface, they just announced, is $1,599. 2 years ago, it was $999. The Nintendo Switch, it was $450, and it's going to be $500 in the fall, I believe. All kinds of companies are raising prices all over the place.
1: 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Traffic and weather on WTOP.
7: Construction southbound on 395 from Glebe Road, heading down towards Duke Street. Stay to the far left, single file to get through there. You're okay on I-95, leaving the Beltway in Springfield, heading down towards Woodbridge. There's road work down near 610 as you cross over into Stafford County. Right lane blocked before and after the interchange. Northbound, your lanes are open up across the Purple Heart Bridge. Had accident cleanup on the outer loop of the Beltway south of Braddock Road. Looks like that's all confined into the express lanes now. Stay with your through lanes on the way over towards the Springfield Interchange. And if you continue the Beltway trip through Alexandria and across the Wilson Bridge, you should find all of those lanes open. I'm Robert Workman, your next traffic report in 10 minutes.
1: Coming right up after traffic and weather this half hour on WTLP Thursday morning for you.
6: A couple leaves D.C. and moves to rural Virginia to start gardening Gay's Farm. I'm Luke Lukert.
0: Expect some isolated showers this morning, maybe even a strong thunderstorm. For the afternoon, noon to about 4 p.m., could get some isolated severe thunderstorms. Temperatures this morning are in the upper 60s to low 70s. For the afternoon, about 90 to 95, your high temperature. I'm 7 News Chief Meteorologist Veronica Johnson in the First Alert Weather Center.
1: 75 DuPont Circle, 74 Germantown, 75 Annandale, 75 outside the WTOP studios this early Thursday morning, June 18th. 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
0: Going to be hotter today, more humid, and also stormy. As we track the next weather maker moving in, this morning we may see a few scattered showers, mainly across the northernmost counties of Maryland, maybe even a rumble of thunder. By the afternoon, noon to 4 p.m., that's when we could get some isolated severe storms. Temperatures this morning, upper 60s to low 70s for the afternoon, about 90 to 95 degrees. I'm 7 News Chief Meteorologist Veronica Johnson in the First Alert Weather Center.
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1: It is very hard to miss along U.S. 301 in King George County. A bright rainbow sign welcoming visitors to Gardening Gay's Farm. WTOP's Luke Lukert stopped by to check this out.
25: These guys are all born. If we don't get out of bed in the morning, these animals don't eat.
26: Now in their fifth season, married couple Kevin Graham and Dragon Kerbalia say this life wasn't always the plan. The latter grew up on a farm in Croatia.
28: Never thought that I was going to go back to it.
26: Both grew up doing tough outdoor work, though. Graham worked for his father's landscaping business.
25: It's not foreign. Being outside, the hard work, and eating dust, as my dad would call it.
26: But the pandemic and the desire to be more self-sufficient, along with a gardening hobby, led them to the 27-acre farm that provides tomatoes, fresh eggs, and a growing community hub and a farm store that sells local wares.
25: Like having a farmer's market experience without having to get up early on a Saturday morning and fight the crowd.
26: The move from D.C. to rural Virginia raised eyebrows, but they say the community in King George has overwhelmingly welcomed them.
28: You know, we were accepted by this community.
25: The deep connections that we make with people, with the conversations that we have, is beyond anything that we ever had by living in D.C. We get to know people on such an intimate level.
26: In King George County, Luke Luger, WTOP News.
1: It is becoming harder for farmers to make a living, including here in our region. Virginia's governor visiting the Loudoun County farm this week on Wednesday to sign a brand new bill aimed at helping more farmers stay in business.
29: Far too often, agricultural land is sold for development or for uses that threaten to take it out of production entirely.
30: Standing next to crops that were grown here at Roundabout Meadows, surrounded by solar panels, Delegate John McAuliffe, who represents Loudoun and Fauquier counties, co-sponsored the bill that defines agrivoltaics.
31: The idea is simple. You put solar panels on farmland in a way that keeps that land in production.
30: Governor Abigail Spanberger signed the bill. The farmer gets extra income and lower energy costs. The grid gets green power and nobody has to choose between feeding people and powering the community.
31: The use of agrivoltaics prioritizes agricultural productivity, keeps land in production for the life of the solar array, and is part of an existing farm business.
30: In Aldi, Neil Augenstein, WTOP News.
1: Fans of a World Cup team are bringing energy as well as excitement to one host city in the U.S.
2: Scotland fans have taken over Boston for the World Cup, and some of them told affiliate WCVB,
4: "I don't think Boston realized what was coming to it."
2: It's been good for local businesses, but not for beer supplies. Sam Adams' parent company says its Boston taproom ran out of its signature Boston Lager over the weekend after sales were four times higher than usual. Company says it resorted to an emergency delivery and added extra deliveries throughout this week. Brian Clark, ABC News.
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8: Some interesting Wizards news up top. Trae Young, who was acquired in that trade last year, is reportedly declining his player option and will become an unrestricted free agent, although his preference is to stay in D.C. is going to keep his options open moving forward. With this decision, he turns down $49 million of salary next year and will become an unrestricted free agent, with the Wizards still reportedly the front runner for his services. Mystics get a much-needed road victory, beating the Sun in Connecticut, 88-81. Sony Citron, 26 points in the win for the Mystics, who improved to 6-7, visit the Liberty on Friday night. Nationals fall to the Royals 6-2 matinee at Nats Park. Nats still win the series, take 2 out of 3. Four-game win streak is halted, but they'll try to start a new one. 39-36, Nats visit Tampa Bay on Friday, so they have Thursday and a much-needed day off. At the World Cup, England got 2 goals from Harry Kane, doubled up Croatia 4-2. Disappointing result for Portugal, tie Congo 1-1. United States prepping for Australia Friday, 3 o'clock in Seattle now. Christian Pulisic, Team USA's star forward, questionable with a calf injury. He has yet to practice with the team this week because of that ailment, suffered the injury in the victory over Paraguay last Friday. Frank Hanrahan, WTOP Sport.
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1: Good Thursday morning, June 18th. Time now is 1:58. Traffic and weather on the 8th to Robert Workman in the WTOP Traffic Center this morning.
7: Dean, looks like a multi-vehicle crash closing the northbound lanes of Route 1 right outside the Beltway in Alexandria at Fort Hunt Road. Be prepared for police direction. Southbound on 395, there's construction as you head south of Glebe Road. Only a single left lane open all the way down towards Duke Street. Looks like there might be some police activity a little bit north of there near the Pentagon. South on I-95, they're also still working in the right lane as you approach and pass 610 Garrisonville Road. Stay over to the left into Stafford County. 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I'm Robert Workman, your next traffic report in 10 minutes.
0: Chance for some scattered showers this morning. Otherwise, the heavier weather will wait till the afternoon. About noon to 4 p.m. could see some isolated, strong, maybe even severe storms. We're in the upper 60s to low 70s this morning. On the hot side later, 90 to 95 degrees. I'm 7 News Chief Meteorologist Veronica Johnson in the First Alert Weather Center.
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1: Good Thursday morning. I'm Dean Lane. Coming up, this 2 a.m. hour on TOP, the U.S. and Iran have now reportedly this week signed that memorandum of understanding to end the war. Denise Lewis-George talking politics has a significant lead this morning in D.C.'s Democratic primary in the race for governor.
17: The new D.C. delegate to Congress will face lots of new challenges. I'm Mitchell Miller, today on the Hill.
1: Down day on Wall Street at the closing bell Wednesday midweek, the Dow was off 507 points. Good morning. Welcome in. 2 o'clock on WTOP.
18: From ABC News, I'm Dave Packer. Both President Trump and Iran's president say they've signed a peace deal that includes lifting the American blockade of Iranian ports, rewarding Iran for reopening the Strait of Hormuz, and laying the groundwork for future talks about their nuclear program. ABC's Rachel Scott.
19: As part of these talks, the U.S. would help create a $300 billion fund to help Iran rebuild. The administration says this would not be taxpayer money.
18: But some Republicans are outraged. Senator Bill Cassidy saying Reagan is rolling over in his grave, calling this the worst foreign blunder policy in decades. Republican and former U.S. ambassador to the United Nations during Trump's first term, Nikki Haley, posting that Iranians will use the funds to, quote, further their nuclear ambitions and on terrorist proxies against us. Democratic leadership also panning the deal. Senate Minority Leader Chuck Schumer.
20: This will be regarded as one of the biggest American disasters. And it's because Trump started this war. He didn't know how to finish it. And it looks like in too many ways, he has just capitulated to the Iranian.
18: Arthur has been downgraded to a tropical depression taking aim at the Gulf Coast, expected to bring strong winds and flooding threats across the southeast. And locals pitching in, shoveling sand for sandbags in Covington, Louisiana. Health and Human Services Secretary Robert F. Kennedy Jr. announcing $700 million in new funding to assist addiction recovery and mental illness treatment programs across the U.S. In Detroit, Kennedy saying a portion of the money will go to the Streets program that he unveiled earlier this year.
21: Streets is designed to help communities move people living with addiction and serious mental illness off the streets and into treatment.
18: A runway at New York's LaGuardia Airport is closed because of a 2-inch depression next to it. Now, this is the same runway temporarily closed because of a sinkhole last month. You're listening to ABC News.
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18: The Federal Reserve chose to leave interest rates unchanged. New Chair Kevin Warsh called the economy uneven, but says there are positive signs in hiring and growth.
32: Persistently high prices
2: are a burden for the American people. But the recent past need not be prologue. I am pleased to report that members of the FOMC are unambiguous and unanimous. This committee will deliver price stability.
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1: WTOP at 204. Thursday morning, June 18th, 2026. Mostly cloudy. Daybreak low, according to Veronica, 67 to 72. Then a weather alert day. Hot, humid. Chance of severe thunderstorms, 90 to 95. Good morning to you. I'm Dean Lane. Topping the local stories we're following this 2 a.m. hour, we begin with politics. Election 2026 on WTOP. Denise Lewis George has a significant lead this morning in D.C.'s Democratic mayoral primary. The latest count shows this hour that Lewis George is ahead of Kenny McDuffie, still 52 to 36%, with about two-thirds of the votes tallied so far. It was the first time the district used ranked choice voting, a change that means final results could, we're told, take several days to complete. Councilmember Robert White is gearing up to become the next D.C. delegate after his victory in the Democratic primary.
23: Robert White vows to fight for D.C. residents, especially on issues related to affordability.
24: I will not yield the fight for families drowning in the cost of housing, groceries, child care, and health care.
23: But the position of D.C. delegate has unique limitations, the biggest of which is no actual vote on the House floor. Once elected, White will need to get committee assignments, a task that could be made easier if Democrats can flip control of the House. He does have the advantage of having worked for Delegate Norton, so he knows some of the issues he'll be facing as he tries to forge new relationships in Congress. On Capitol Hill, Mitchell Miller, WTOP News.
1: WTOP at 206. In other news this morning, a major crack cocaine ring operating near an elementary school locally in southeast D.C. has been shut down this week. Prosecutors announcing the arrest this week of 14 different people. WTOP's Jimmy Alexander tells us this hour investigators spent years tracking drug activity to the area around Hindley Elementary.
25: This is not some victimless crime in a dark back alley.
26: U.S. Attorney for the District of Columbia, Janine Pirro.
25: The distribution involves 2.4 kilos of crack, 1 kilo of cocaine powder, as well as cocaine base, and during the course of the operation, the sale of fentanyl as well as marijuana.
26: And 19 firearms. The defendants range in age between 21 and 43, and five of them face at least a 10-year mandatory minimum, with others facing five.
25: Several of them face life in prison.
26: Investigators arrested the 14 suspects this morning after executing search warrants at 15 locations across D.C. and parts of Maryland. Jimmy Alexander, WTOP News.
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0: Beltway construction continues. Outer loop in Bethesda as you head from 355 around towards the big curve near the 270 spur. Stay to the far left to get by. Then a separate work zone starting south of River Road going down across the American Legion Bridge. This one blocks three left lanes. So you have to move over to the right. So first to the left, then to the right. And this second work zone goes across the Legion Bridge and down towards 193, Georgetown Pike and McLean. South on 395, construction from Glebe Road down to Duke Street. Stay to the far left to get by there. Accident cleanup in Alexandria, northbound Route 1 closed just before the Beltway at Fort Hunt Road. Selling your car? 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I'm Robert Workman, your next traffic report in 10 minutes.
3: Scattered rain showers just northwest of D.C. this morning. And for the afternoon, noon to 4 p.m., with the scattered showers, could get some isolated severe storms. Temperatures also going to be on the higher side today. Upper 60s, mid-70s this morning, about 90 to 95 your high temperature. I'm 7 News Chief Meteorologist Veronica Johnson in the First Alert Weather Center.
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1: U.S. and Iran have reportedly signed that memorandum of understanding this week to end the war. It opens a 60-day window, we're told, to tackle Tehran's nuclear program. Under the proposal on the table, Iran would reopen the Strait of Hormuz to global oil traffic and be allowed to sell its oil without restrictions. In return, the U.S. would then ease sanctions and could support broader relief if a final agreement is eventually reached. Aaron David Miller is a Middle East analyst and a senior fellow at the Carnegie Endowment for International Peace, also serving as State Department negotiator on the Middle East in both Democratic and Republican presidential administrations. Joining Ann and Sean.
9: You know, if the war and the MOU were World Cup soccer matches, the score would be Iran 1, U.S. nothing. What's happened is we bought ourselves a ticket to a negotiation on all of the core issues. Right now, this MOU will change three things. Once it's actually agreed and signed, maybe that the clock starts actually today. Number one, the naval blockade, which cost the Iranians $500 million a day, through which 90% of their imports flow, that's going to be eased. The straits are going to open up. Under whose management is not entirely clear. And in terms of financial relief, the Iranians immediately will get waivers to sell their sanctioned oil, which will mean additional revenue for a brutal, authoritarian, repressive regime. So I'm thinking three for three. You might say two out of three ain't bad. There's a great rock song by Meatloaf that basically argues that. But I think the flawed agreement, MOU, follows this war of choice, which has basically led to a situation where most of what we wanted has not been achieved. And the Iranians

0: picked up some very important points.
1: 60 days, I guess the clock starts now. Is that a realistic time frame in getting to a permanent peace?
0: No. We're not even talking, by the way, about peace. We're talking about a, at best, constraints, restraints on Iran's nuclear program. No, that the notion that they can figure out a way to deal with the nuclear issues, which are going to be very contentious, in 60 days is a thought experiment, you know, tethered to a galaxy far, far away, not to the realities back here on planet Earth. The Iranians think they've won. And, you know, I don't think they're delusional. The ballistic missiles aren't on the agenda, no restrictions. The proxies, Hezbollah, Hamas, Houthis, not on the agenda. The regime, which the Israelis wanted to change, and I think Trump would have bought into that if he could have managed it, has become harder line. And finally, they've weaponized geography and now know anytime something goes wrong, they can launch a few drones and scare the insurance companies. If you were an oil company, you'd be thinking now about finding alternative means to deliver Persian Gulf oil, primarily to Asia, because the straits are not going to return exactly to where they were February 27th, before the war began.
2: Aaron David, what about Israel's role and workaround through all of this? Where do we see them playing out?
0: I mean, that's a headache for the prime minister who had great ambitions. He helped convince the president, oh, this was not Netanyahu's war alone. Trump owns this war as well. For the Israelis, I think it's a strategic defeat. And tomorrow, when the vice president meets with the lead Iranian negotiator, Mohammad Baher Ghalibaf, a former mayor of Tehran, and a guy who, along with his colleagues, have brutally repressed street demonstrations, it's going to add another arrow into the Iranian quiver, because it's going to be legitimization of a regime that the Israelis and the Americans thought that they could somehow change. And all in all, I won't call it a strategic catastrophe, but it clearly, right now, if you froze things, it's a defeat.
1: That was Aaron David Miller on WTOP, a Middle East analyst and senior fellow at the Carnegie Endowment for International Peace, the conversation with Ann and Sean. 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
3: Accident cleanup continues in Alexandria, northbound on Route 1 at Fort Hunt Road, right before the Beltway. Watch for police direction. South on I-95, your lanes are open from Springfield down towards Dale City. There's road work up ahead, approaching and passing 610 Garrisonville Road along the right side of the roadway. Just off of I-95 in Triangle on Fuller Road, accident cleanup over near Route 1. If you're taking that exit off of 95, be on the lookout for police direction. Inner loop of the Beltway going up through Tyson's looks good to the American Legion Bridge. There's outer loop road work starting before the American Legion Bridge. Left and center lanes blocked from the Clara Barton Parkway down to the Georgetown Pike. I'm Robert Workman, your next traffic report in 10 minutes.
4: Well, this morning we're mainly dry, but could see a few scattered showers, especially the northernmost counties of Maryland and especially western Maryland. Temperatures this morning somewhere between 67 and 72 degrees. The afternoon, about 90 to 95 degrees with mostly cloudy skies. Any breaks in the cloud cover will be fuel for some stronger cells. With the heaviest weather, noon to 4 p.m., could see some isolated severe storms with gusty winds. I'm 7 News Chief Meteorologist Veronica Johnson in the First Alert Weather Center.
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1: Locally, a Loudoun County farm got a visit from Virginia's governor as she signed a new bill recently aimed at helping more farms stay in business. The story from WTOP's Neil Augenstein.
11: Far too often, agricultural land is sold for development or for uses that threaten to take it out of production entirely.
12: Standing next to crops that were grown here at Roundabout Meadows, surrounded by solar panels, Delegate John McAuliffe, who represents Loudoun and Fauquier counties, co-sponsored the bill that defines agrivoltaics.
13: The idea is simple. You put solar panels on farmland in a way that keeps that land in production.
12: Governor Abigail Spanberger signed the bill. The farmer gets extra income and lower energy costs, the grid gets green power, and nobody has to choose between feeding people and powering the community.
13: The use of agrivoltaics prioritizes agricultural productivity, keeps land in production for the life of the solar array, and is part of an existing farm business.
12: In Aldi, Neil Augenstein, WTOP News.
1: It is hard to miss as you travel through King George County, Virginia. The colorful sign, complete with arching rainbow, and reads Gardening Gays Farm. WTOP's Luke Lukert speaks with the couple this morning who owns it about their lifestyle pivot.
14: Before the pandemic, Kevin Graham and Dragon Krubalia had a typical life in the DMV.
15: Show up at the bars in D.C. and the bartenders knew who we were.
14: But after turning into gardeners and seeing the effects of the pandemic,
15: how can we not walk into a store living in a suburb of D.C. and see shelves being empty?
14: They moved south, started their own 27-acre Gardening Gays Farm.
15: Pride ourselves on, first and foremost, being a working farm.
14: They also have a farm store that sells local produce and welcomes thousands to their farm festivals every year, where visitors can see orchards, chickens, and sheep. While their big sign was installed after their first year, their fifth season, they are authentic to themselves 24/7.
16: So June is a Pride Month, and there's same amount of rainbows every single month here. There's no difference.
14: The farm has largely been accepted in the community, winning numerous awards.
16: Beyond our expectations.
14: And while they are working hard in the dirt, it's especially rewarding.
16: More to life than a Friday afternoon happy hour. Like, so we decided to build this. And overall, there's just such a joy of being here.
14: In King George County, Luke Lugert, WTOP News.
1: For years, advocates have pushed for something other than jail or prison time for those convicted of marijuana crimes. And now Virginia appears this week to be giving those behind bars a new option. The change, which comes as part of a deal that Governor Abigail Spanberger announced in Virginia last week, allowing for retail marijuana sales across the Commonwealth, allows those convicted to file a petition for early release.
17: Adrian Rocha with the Last Prisoner Project estimates that about 1,100 people are ultimately going to have their sentences reviewed as part of this. And that's both folks who are serving a sentence currently or under what's called community supervision. But he emphasized that this is not what he described as a get out of jail free card, that for some of the most serious offenders or folks who are also serving a sentence for an unrelated crime, that this is not something that's going to directly impact that group.
1: WTOP Scott Gelman, Thursday morning. Judges will be automatically reviewing sentences, we're told, related to marijuana crimes on July 1st, 2027, when the governor's deal to open the marijuana marketplace actually goes into effect. Stay tuned. We'll keep you updated here at WTOP. Some Good Samaritans are being hailed as heroes after saving several people trapped inside a burning plane that crash-landed on a busy highway this week in Laredo, Texas. Drivers stopped to search for survivors, trying to smash the cockpit with a sledgehammer, others using a shovel to prop open the door. ABC's Gio Benitez brings us up to date.
18: Around 10 p.m. local time, a private Cessna Citation Latitude jet with six people on board slamming into a light post and a car before breaking apart. The jet inbound from San Jose del Cabo and was trying to get to Austin. The pilots diverting to Laredo after reporting mechanical issues, the plane losing contact with the tower, crashing moments later.
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19: Got some Wizards news in June. They got the draft coming up in a week. But their star guard, Trae Young, who they just acquired in a trade last season, reportedly is opting out of his final year of his contract, so he's going to be an unrestricted free agent. Reports have the Wizards still as the number one option for him to go to, but If there's a bigger bidder, maybe he goes somewhere else. So Trae Young opting out of the final year of his contract and will become an unrestricted free agent. Nationals can't get the sweep, lose a matinee to the Royals 6-2 at Nats Park. The Nats' four-game win streak halted. Nats 39-36 have Thursday off, visit Tampa Bay on the road on Friday. At the World Cup, England beats Croatia 4-2 in Arlington, Texas. Big crowd on hand to watch that match. Harry Kane with a couple goals for England. Congo upsetting Portugal with a 1-1 draw. United States faces Australia Friday, 3 o'clock in Seattle. Now, status of USA's star forward Christian Pulisic still very much up in the air. Questionable with a calf injury. He has yet to practice with the full squad this week as they get tuned up for that Australia game. Mystics winners at Connecticut, 88-81. Sonia Citron, 26 points in the victory. Mystics, 6-7, visit the Liberty on Friday night. And the Knicks are set to have their parade in New York City Thursday in Manhattan. I'm Frank Hanrahan, WTOP Sports.
1: All right, thanks, Frankie. As always, coming up next half hour on WTOP this early Thursday morning for you.
20: President Trump's latest demands derail congressional plans involving the new head of U.S. intelligence agencies. I'm Mitchell Miller, today on The Hill.
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3: Accident cleanup in Fairfax County on Lorton Road, right off of I-95 near Gunston Cove Road. Follow police direction. Also have the crash cleanup continuing in Alexandria, just south of the Beltway, northbound Route 1, blocked off at Fort Hunt Road. Southbound on 395, construction blocks the right and center lanes from Glebe Road down towards Duke Street. Downtown, the Anacostia and Potomac River bridges are in good shape. Still have some outer loop construction in Bethesda after Old Georgetown Road towards the big curve in the two right lanes. Then three left lanes are blocked south of River Road across the American Legion Bridge into McLean. 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I'm Robert Workman, your next traffic report in 10 minutes.
1: Over to Veronica this early Thursday morning now to check that forecast for us.
4: On weather alert this Thursday, not just wet weather to slow us down with scattered showers, but some isolated, strong, maybe even a severe thunderstorm or two. That's favoring the late morning, about noon to 4 p.m. Could last as late as 4 p.m. down through southern Maryland. Also looking at the potential for some downpours, reduced visibility, some frequent lightning, and even a slight chance for hail. That's, again, mainly during the afternoon hours. 90 to 95, your high temperature. I'm 7 News Chief Meteorologist Veronica Johnson in the First Alert Weather Center.
1: It's 2 a.m. hour. We're at 74 degrees for Belvoir this morning, 76 Foggy Bottom, 75 Silver Spring, 75 and holding outside the WTOP studio.
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1: Good Thursday morning, June 18th, 2026. We do indeed thank you for taking us along for the early 2 a.m. hour ride. Glad you're in. Welcome. I'm Dean Lane. Teddy Gilman is our producer. We begin this half hour with the latest, updating you the latest developments on the war in Iran. The U.S. and Iran have remotely
25: signed their memorandum already of understanding, as it's called, to end the war and open the Strait of Hormuz. That is according to multiple reports this morning. The signing comes earlier than scheduled. It was supposed to take place in Switzerland on Friday. Now, the move comes as President Donald Trump says he would order U.S. forces to bomb Iran again if they don't give him what he wants to end it. His declaration at a G7 news conference caught some off guard. WTOP national security correspondent J.J. Green says there's a reason for Mr. Trump's behavior.
0: The big concern for the president appears to be signing on to a bad deal.
2: That would allow Iran to continue to control the Straits of Hormuz, open it up, but still control it.
0: Former Secretary of Defense Leon Panetta, and that appears to be what Iran may be angling for. Officials saying they will open up the strait, but they will control it and most likely charge tolls.
2: Which I think would be against our national security interests.
0: What does Panetta think the U.S. should do?
2: Frankly, I think the better approach for the United States would be to take control of the Straits of Hormuz.
0: And that could be a very tall order if that's what it comes to. But the president said today, if he doesn't get what he wants in this deal, he's willing to drop bombs, quote, on their heads.
25: WTOP national security correspondent J.J. Green, where the time now is 2:32. President Trump is facing backlash from his own party after announcing terms of his peace deal that allow Iran to retain ballistic missiles and provides reconstruction funds.
6: As part of these talks, the U.S. would help create a $300 billion fund to help Iran rebuild. The administration says this would not be taxpayer money, but tonight some Republicans are outraged. Senator Bill Cassidy saying Reagan is rolling over in his grave, calling this the worst foreign policy blunder in decades.
25: That is ABC News senior political correspondent Rachel Scott. It's 2:33. In other news this morning, it's back to square one for senators this week trying to agree on a new director of national intelligence. A confirmation hearing for DNI nominee Jay Clayton was canceled this week after President Trump issued new demands that have upended the intelligence community. WTOP Capitol Hill correspondent Mitchell Miller, Thursday morning, Today on the Hill.
20: The Senate Intelligence Committee hearing for Jay Clayton was scrapped after Republicans had rushed to set it up with the hope of getting to a quick confirmation vote. The president wanted it canceled, saying, among other things, that he still wants Bill Pulte, who has no intelligence experience, as the acting DNI. Virginia Senator Mark Warner, the ranking Democrat on the Intelligence Committee, is critical of the president.
7: What we're witnessing today is an extraordinary display of dysfunction from a president who seems determined to turn America's national security into a political bargaining chip.
20: The president also wants a national voter ID measure, the SAVE Act, to be passed along with the FISA counterterrorism provision that recently expired. But there are not 60 votes in the Senate to make that happen. On Capitol Hill, Mitchell Miller, WTOP News.
25: WTOP at 2:34. Talk politics, election 2026 on WTOP. Here at WTOP, your election station, we continue bringing you the latest on results from Tuesday's D.C. primary. In D.C.'s Democratic mayoral race, Denise Lewis-George is above the 50% mark with more than two-thirds of the overall vote counted thus far. She has a double-digit edge on main challenger Kenny McDuffie, but no winner has been declared as of yet. It was the first time, as we reported here on WTOP, that ranked choice voting, as it's known, was used in the district. And while workers at the D.C. Board of Elections continue to be busy right now counting votes, the new way of doing things means we may not see final results, we're told, from each race for a little while.
8: Thursday, Friday, Saturday, there'll be at least one update to the vote count. And on Sunday, we're going to run the first ranked choice voting tabulation. So when we do that, somebody's past 50%, then they're interimly, the winner, pending our audits. But if that's not the case, we run the RCV with the program where you drop the person in last place, redistribute those votes to their second place choices, and you see if you've got somebody past the 50-yard line. And the program just keeps doing that until it calculates the ultimate outcome.
25: That is Chair of the D.C. Board of Elections, Gary Thompson, on WTOP this morning. We're expected to hear the next set of results from BOE sometime later today. Keep your dial right here on your election station. We'll update you as we learn more. In the meantime, WTOP's Mike Murillo reports on this Thursday morning. Democrats have chosen their nominee now to replace longtime congressional delegate Eleanor Holmes Norton, a race that likely decides who will win the seat in November in the heavily Democratic city.
22: It feels incredible.
11: Councilmember and now projected Democratic nominee for Delegate Robert White says one thing he believes voters were trying to say.
22: People are tired of losing. They're tired of feeling like they do all the right things but can't afford housing, groceries, health care.
11: He says it was a hard-fought campaign.
22: There were things that happened in the campaign that should not have happened. But I'm looking forward, and I spoke to everyone who ran in this race, congratulated them on their campaigns. It is a hard race, but we all, if we're serious about the future of our city, we have to work together.
11: As for his plans, if elected in November?
22: I'm representing and protecting everybody, and I think that they will see a change in how I use this seat because of the foundation Congresswoman Norton laid and because of the opportunity that this time in history presents.
11: Mike Murillo, WTOP News.
25: In a statement, one main challenger, Councilmember Brooke Pinto, says even in defeat, she is staying focused on public safety, lowering housing costs, and protecting D.C.'s independence. She also congratulates Robert White this week and says everyone needs to come together now and keep pushing the city forward. WTOP at 2:37, an update on traffic and weather in just 1 minute.
12: ABC News, I'm Dave Packer. Both President Trump and Iran's president say they've signed a peace deal that includes lifting the American blockade of Iranian ports, rewarding Iran for the reopening of the Strait of Hormuz, and laying the groundwork for future talks about their nuclear program. ABC's Rachel Scott.
6: As part of these talks, the U.S. would help create a $300 billion fund to help Iran rebuild. The administration says this would not be taxpayer money, but some Republicans are outraged. Senator Bill Cassidy saying Reagan is rolling over in his grave, calling this the worst foreign policy blunder in decades.
12: Arthur's been downgraded to a tropical depression, weakening as it heads toward the Gulf Coast, but in the Midwest, powerful storms overnight, possible tornadoes spotted late Wednesday in Charleston and Effingham, Illinois. A runway at New York's LaGuardia Airport closed because of a 2-inch depression next to it. This is the same runway temporarily closed because of a sinkhole last month. This is ABC News.
25: Good Thursday morning, June 18th. Glad you're in with us here at WTLP, where the time now is 2:38. Traffic and weather on the 8s. And a good Thursday morning to Robert Workman with us this early hour in the WTLP Traffic Center.
3: Good morning, Dean. Outer loop of the Beltway. Still have the road work in Bethesda as you head past 355 and Old Georgetown Road over towards the big curve near the 270 spur. Right and center lanes are blocked. Stay over to the far left. Now up ahead, it looks like they're now picking up the construction that starts before the American Legion Bridge along the left side of the roadway. They've already picked up all the Virginia barrels over towards McLean. Still got some to get out of the way in the left and center lanes as you come past the Clara Barton Parkway and go across the American Legion Bridge. Inner loop of the Beltway looks good. Coming up out of Springfield towards Tyson's, just south of the Beltway in Alexandria. Still have accident cleanup closing the northbound lanes of Route 1 at Fort Hunt Road. Follow police direction there. I'm Robert Workman, your next traffic report in 10 minutes.
25: Now it's over to the P.J. 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Here now, 7 News First Alert Chief Meteorologist Veronica Johnson with an interesting forecast.
4: Going to be hotter today, more humid, and also stormy. As we track the next weather maker moving in, this morning we may see a few scattered showers, mainly across the northernmost counties of Maryland, maybe even a rumble of thunder. By the afternoon, noon to 4 p.m., that's when we could get some isolated severe storms. Temperatures this morning, upper 60s to low 70s for the afternoon, about 90 to 95 degrees. I'm 7 News Chief Meteorologist Veronica Johnson in the First Alert Weather Center.
25: 76 College Park, 74 Fairfax, 76 on the National Mall, 2 a.m. hour Thursday morning, June 18th. We're at 75 and holding outside the WTLP studios, where the time now is 2:40. On WTLP, of course, we bring you money news at 10 and 40. Here's John Wardock.
13: If you're thinking of borrowing money, maybe for your small business or for buying a car or home, you may not want to wait. The Federal Reserve decided Wednesday to keep interest rates right where they are, but the central bank did signal it's concerned about inflation, and that could mean an interest rate hike at some point. Gus Fauché, chief economist at PNC Financial Services Group.
14: The likelihood is there could very well be higher rates at the end of 2026 than what we're
5: seen now. So if you're on the fence, then I think it makes more sense to borrow now rather than wait and hope that rates will be lower later, because I just don't think that's likely to happen.
13: Following the Fed rate announcement, the major stock averages posted 1% losses. The Dow Jones Industrial Average down 507 points. The S&P 500 dropped 91. The NASDAQ tumbled 354 points. John Werdock, WTOP News.
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1: WTOP, we're learning more this week about a planned attack targeting that UFC event held at the White House this past weekend, specifically on Sunday. There are five people in custody this morning. Court documents in this situation show suspects apparently discussing using exploding drones and shooting into the crowds. News Nation correspondent Nick Smith.
16: We're only at the beginning of a very long criminal case that will definitely have to play out. The FBI and Secret Service say they stopped the plot cold before the suspects could even act. Court documents say the plot involved up to 20 people who had fringe conspiracy theories and didn't like the country's direction. The FBI says they became aware of the plot on June 10th when Tyson Proper's mother called police, concerned about the teenager's online activities and firearm purchases. Officials say she discovered he bought firearms, body armor, ammunition, and other tactical gear. Those court documents also say investigators recovered multiple weapons, and a search of Proper's phone revealed detailed planning materials, including chat groups with approximately 19 others, drone operations, shooting locations, and escape routes. Investigators have also arrested Brian Omar Roa and Michael Allen Thomas of California and Daniel Eskridge of Missouri and the possible leader Abraham Hermiso Alvarez of Nebraska. Now, according to FBI court documents, the group communicated through encrypted chats, sharing maps of Washington, D.C., potential drone launch locations, shooting positions, and other routes to get away. The FBI says the plan called for drones carrying explosive devices to detonate over the UFC Freedom 250 event, forcing thousands of people to then run away, with gunmen targeting fleeing spectators and what the complaint describes as high-value targets, including politicians and other VIPs. It isn't clear from the court documents if the suspects had all the materials that they actually needed to carry out the attack. The Secret Service says the event itself was never really in danger, but the threat was taken seriously, and their investigation is far from over. Officials are looking for others who may have been involved. The people in custody right now each face multiple charges, which include conspiracy to commit murder and conspiracy to commit violence on White House grounds. If they are convicted, they could each face up to life in prison.
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1: We turn now to new details this morning on how America's 250th birthday celebration will impact travel. around the D.C. area during certain events. Flights at Reagan National will be shut down for much of the 4th of July to make way for flyovers and fireworks. The disruptions are considered part of a larger series of events across the summer that actually will also lead to closures at different times along parts of the Potomac River. WTOP talks about it all with Washington Post transportation reporter Liam Scott this morning.
0: The Metropolitan Washington Airports Authority announced that no flights are scheduled at Reagan National Airport on July 4th after 12 p.m., which is pretty striking. The last flight scheduled to depart DCA on Independence Day is an 11:50 flight, Southwest Airlines, to Orlando. And flights will resume on July 5th. But that's really quite striking. So there's this aviation analytics firm called Cirium that has really great data on flights. And when you compare June 27th, which is the Saturday before July 4th, there are more than double the amount of flights at DCA the Saturday before compared to the Saturday of July 4th. It's really having this major impact on the number of flights that are scheduled at DCA on July 4th. And that's to accommodate flyovers, to accommodate fireworks that are part of the America 250 July 4th celebrations in DC on Independence Day this year.
2: And just to be clear, this is not how it usually is on the 4th of July. We don't typically have these large portions of the day with no air traffic at Reagan National.
0: This is more extensive than normal, for sure.
2: What should travelers do if they have flights booked around that time? Are people just being told to not even worry about Reagan National, go to a different airport?
0: So it seems that some airlines got a bit of advance notice about this, actually, before this was made public. So for instance, American Airlines, DCA is a major domestic hub for American Airlines. They made travel adjustments back in March when they learned about this from the FAA. They adjusted their schedule at DCA for July 3rd and July 4th. Their spokesperson told me that customers who were impacted by that change were told at the time and were rebooked onto new flights.
2: Should people who plan to fly out or into Reagan National Airport around that time, should they expect only disruptions around July 4th, or does this stretch into other periods of the summer?
0: The airport officials said that there will also be a portion of the day on July 3rd that's also affected, but they also said the passengers flying to DCA throughout the summer should be monitoring the status of their flights for adjustments, really based around all of the America 250 celebrations that are happening in DC over the summer. That's from this month through August. So for instance, the Great American State Fair later this month, and also the Grand Prix near the National Mall in August, airport officials said that both of those could have similar impacts at DCA. They didn't say the extent of those impacts, but they did say that travelers who are flying to or from DCA around those major events should just be paying attention, should be in touch with their airline, should be monitoring their flights for delays or cancellations, things like that. And that's because of fireworks, aerial displays, parachute jumps, things like that around those celebrations that are impacting DCA.
2: So from the airport and the sky to the waterways around DC, we're hearing that this whole situation where there's the shutdown of the airport and shutdown of the airspace, we're hearing that it's going to affect the Potomac River.
0: Absolutely. So it's going to have a big effect on the Potomac as well. The Coast Guard just finalized what portions of the Potomac and also the Anacostia rivers will be off limits to boaters. It's from July 2nd to July 5th, actually. So not just July 4th. And that portion of the Potomac, it's from the Key Bridge to just south of the 14th Street Bridge. That includes the tidal basin. And then the Anacostia will be closed from the 11th Street Bridge to south of the Frederick Douglass Bridge on part of July 4th as well. So huge portions of the waterways are also going to be off limits. That's because on the Potomac, there are barges for the fireworks. This year's firework display is going to be much bigger than previous years. Boat companies, tourism companies that have tours on the river could be affected.
1: 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Traffic and weather on WTOP.
3: Construction in Virginia southbound on 395 from Glebe Road, pretty much all the way down to Duke Street. Just one left lane open through there. 95 moves fairly well from Springfield down towards Dale City. If you're exiting at Lorton Road, there's a crash on Lorton Road right off of I-95. So be prepared for some direction through there. Further down on 95, construction takes away your right lane before and after 610 Garrisonville Road. Northbound, your lanes are open, heading up towards the Occoquan River. Another crash just off of I-95 in Triangle on Fuller Road, 619, a little bit east of the interstate over near Route 1. And again, you might see some police direction. I'm Robert Workman, your next traffic report in 10 minutes.
4: On weather alert this Thursday, not just wet weather to slow us down with scattered showers, but some isolated, strong, maybe even a severe thunderstorm or two. That's favoring the late morning, about noon to 4 p.m. Could last as late as 4 p.m. down through southern Maryland. Also looking at the potential for some downpours, reduced visibility, some frequent lightning, and even a slight chance for hail. That's, again, mainly during the afternoon hours. 90 to 95, your high temperature. I'm 7 News Chief Meteorologist Veronica Johnson in the First Alert Weather Center.
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1: Attorneys were accused CEO killer Luigi Mangione in court this week, Wednesday, revealing a new defense, apparently, for their client in his state trial for murder. ABC's Rhiannon Alley has more.
10: A judge now revealing Luigi Mangione's lawyers plan to use a psychiatric defense in his state trial, claiming during that time Mangione was suffering an extreme emotional disturbance and was not in control of himself. When prosecutors say he gunned down United Healthcare CEO Brian Thompson on a New York City sidewalk in 2024. The judge today ordering defense lawyers to turn over psychiatric records immediately, saying nothing is going to be a surprise, so get it done.
1: Just last month, a judge in the case ruled a gun found in his backpack, apparently during the arrest, could be used against him at the trial, along with a notebook containing his writings. His state trial is set to begin in September. There is a funding dispute here at home between the Prince George's County Council and the Maryland National Capital Park and Planning Commission.
11: Attorneys representing both sides of the matter appeared in court Wednesday morning. The Parks and Planning Commission says the transfer of tens of millions of dollars by county leaders from the commission's coffers is not aligned with state law. Manuel Giraldo with the Parks and Planning Commission.
19: Hopefully the judge will see that under state law, that those funds do not belong to the county. Those funds belong to Maryland National Capital Park and Planning Commission. No one else.
11: The judge will issue a ruling at the end of the month. Liz Anderson, WTOP News.
1: It could soon cost you more to buy an iPhone or, say, a MacBook. In an interview this week with the Wall Street Journal, Apple CEO Tim Cook says this morning the company is planning to raise prices. Wall Street Journal Czech reporter Rolf Winkler, who broke the story, telling WTOP this morning, the company says it's all about higher cost for key components, including memory and storage chips.
20: If you think about an 80s office before computers, memory is like a desk. All the papers you're working with right now are on the desk, and storage is the filing cabinet behind you for everything else. Memory is the apps that are open on your phone. Storage is all your photos and videos. The cost of those components has skyrocketed because of demand among AI companies. And companies like Apple are suddenly having to wait in line for supply.
1: Winkler says this morning Cook was apparently not ready to discuss right now which specific Apple products might cost more first. Stay tuned. The A-list performers will headline the grand opening of the new Obama Presidential Center in Chicago later today, this Thursday. The lineup includes The Roots, Bruce Springsteen, Bono, and Stevie Wonder, Michelle Obama, former First Lady, leading a preview of the new center.
21: The first time I toured the finished museum was Friday. To say that, it left me emotional and speechless, even though I knew what the plans were.
1: The center will open to the public on Juneteenth. 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
5: Some interesting Wizards news up top. Trae Young, who was acquired in that trade last year, is reportedly declining his player option and will become an unrestricted free agent. Although his preference is to stay in D.C., he's going to keep his options open moving forward. With this decision, he turns down $49 million of salary next year and will become an unrestricted free agent, with the Wizards still reportedly the front runner for his services. Mystics get a much-needed road victory, beating the Sun in Connecticut, 88-81. Sony Citron, 26 points in the win for the Mystics, who improved to 6-7, visit the Liberty on Friday night. Nationals fall to the Royals 6-2 matinee at Nats Park. Nats still win the series, take 2 out of 3. Four-game win streak is halted, but they'll try to start a new one. 39-36, Nats visit Tampa Bay on Friday, so they have Thursday and a much-needed day off. At the World Cup, England got 2 goals from Harry Kane, doubled up Croatia 4-2. Disappointing result for Portugal, tie Congo 1-1. United States prepping for Australia Friday, 3 o'clock in Seattle. Now, Christian Pulisic, Team USA's star forward, questionable with a calf injury. He is yet to practice with the team this week because of that ailment, suffered the injury in the victory over Paraguay last Friday. Frank Hanrahan, WTOP Sports.
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1: 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Welcome in. 2:58 the time now on WTOP. Robert Workman in the WTOP Traffic Center this hour.
3: Dean, the Maryland State Highway Authority is picking up the last of the construction barrels on the outer loop of the Beltway south of River Road down towards the American Legion Bridge. Shouldn't be too much longer before they're done. Their compatriots have already picked up their barrels over on their side down towards McLean. Still have some work going on outer loop of the Beltway between 355 and the big curve near the 270 spur. There you have to stay to the left. Your lanes are open on 270 and I-95 coming south towards the Beltway, northbound on 95. Still some work north of Laurel as you head from the rest area up towards Route 32. Stay to the right to get by there. 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Today. I'm Robert Workman, your next traffic report in 10 minutes.
4: Expect some isolated showers this morning, maybe even a strong thunderstorm for the afternoon, noon to about 4 p.m. Could get some isolated severe thunderstorms. Temperatures this morning are in the upper 60s to low 70s for the afternoon, about 90 to 95 your high temperature. I'm 7 News Chief Meteorologist Veronica Johnson in the First Alert Weather Center.
1: 74 degrees in our nation's capital at 2:59.
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1: Good Thursday morning, June 18th. I'm Dean Lane. Coming up, this 3 a.m. hour on TOP. The U.S. and Iran have now reportedly signed that memorandum of understanding to end the war. We'll update you. Election workers in D.C. continue to count and add up results from Tuesday's Democratic primary.
16: Dirtbags who were selling drugs 1,000 feet from a damn elementary school.
1: Not anymore. I'm Jimmy Alexander.
17: Montgomery County weighs putting data center permitting on hold for up to 2 years. I'm Kate Ryan.
1: It's 3 o'clock.
9: From ABC News,
2: I'm Dave Packer. President Trump says he signed the peace deal with Iran, as does Iran's president. It lifts the American blockade of Iranian ports, rewards Iran for reopening the Strait of Hormuz, and lays the groundwork for 60 days of nuclear talks.
18: Iran reaffirms that it shall not procure or develop nuclear weapons. Reaffirms because it made that same pledge in the first line of the Obama nuclear deal. But unlike that deal, Iran's agreement with President Trump includes no other nuclear commitments, just a pledge to keep talking, including about how Iran could dispose of its highly enriched uranium.
2: ABC's Rachel Scott. The Gulf Coast bracing for a tropical storm wallop. ABC's Melissa Adan is in Galveston, Texas.
22: The first named storm of the season, and we've been feeling these winds all throughout the day. At one point, you know, gusts of 40, 41 mile per hour winds. That qualifies it for a tropical storm. See, big threats are the storm surge. Some parts reporting it could get up to 4 feet of storm surge, at least throughout the Texas Gulf Coast area.
2: In court today, families of women killed by Gilgo Beach serial killer Rex Yuerman on the day he was sentenced to life.
23: Families coming face to face with the monster. In a 17-year killing spree, Rex Yuerman murdered 8 women he hired as escorts. When it was his turn to speak, Yuerman gave those families nothing.
24: The words I would say have no meaning.
23: The judge, indignant, sent Yuerman to prison for life. Families shouting him out of the room. After a 33-year nightmare.
2: ABC's Aaron Katursky. Los Angeles issuing a smoke advisory for unhealthy air as a huge warehouse fire burns in Boyle Heights. An 18-year-old passenger in a horse-drawn carriage in New York City Central Park has died. He fell off as the horse bolted and crashed into another carriage. Ron Duvua.
25: I saw the horse stumble, and his friend was right next door to him, and then it just collided and it turned into a mess.
2: You're listening to ABC News.
1: WTOP at 3:02. Thursday morning, June 18th, 2026. Mostly cloudy, 67 to 72. The daybreak low, according to Veronica. We're under a weather alert later Thursday. Hot, humid, chance of severe storms, 90 to 95. We're at 74 in Washington. Good morning to you. I'm Dean Lane. Topping the stories we're following for you this early 3 a.m. hour on WTOP. Off politics, election 2026 on WTOP to bring you up to date. Denise Lewis-George has a significant lead in D.C.'s Democratic mayoral primary. The latest count shows Lewis-George ahead this morning of Kenyon McDuffie, 52% to 36%, with about two-thirds of the overall votes tallied so far. This was the first election, as we reported on WTOP in D.C., that used ranked choice voting, where voters actually rank the candidates in order of preference instead of choosing just one candidate. That's why counting up the ballots, as they're doing right now, in all the races will take longer time this time around. So how did voters handle that?
26: The implementation has been a big success. When you vote on screen, there's a few more screens that you got to go through. So it took people voting live a little more time to stand in front of the screen than it did in prior years. And that resulted in a little more wait times, especially in the late afternoon, right before the polls were closing, when a lot of people showed up. In terms of the written ballots, it just takes a little bit more time to fill out, but it's pretty straightforward. I didn't hear a whole lot from yesterday about confusion or problems. Everybody seemed to understand it. And now we just have to get all of those mail ballots open, processed, and fed into the reader. And it's going to be pretty efficient. Once we get things in, we'll be able to do the tabulations we need to do.
1: On WTLP Thursday morning, that's Gary Thompson, chair of the D.C. Board of Elections. A new set of results will come out each day this week until the final results are expected this weekend on Sunday. The next D.C. delegate to Congress, all but guaranteed this morning, to be council member Robert White, who handily defeated his opponents in the Democratic primary Tuesday. He wants to pave a new path, he says, in the position while still holding true to the legacy of D.C. delegate Eleanor Holmes Norton, who is retiring. WTOP Capitol Hill correspondent Mitchell Miller, Thursday morning, today on the Hill.
27: Robert White once worked for Norton and paid tribute to her in his victory speech.
28: D.C.'s warrior on the Hill, Congresswoman Eleanor Holmes Norton, fought for for us.
27: White pledges to bring the fight for district residents to Congress, but he'll have limitations. The delegate can introduce legislation, but doesn't have a vote on the House floor. And as a new member, he'll have to work to get significant committee assignments. Norton sits on the House Oversight and Transportation Committees. Getting acclimated to the House could be made easier for him if Democrats are able to retake control of the lower chamber. Republicans have intensified their oversight of the district in recent years. On Capitol Hill, Mitchell Miller, WTOP News.
1: WTOP at 3:05. In other news this morning, after a two-year investigation, D.C. police have busted a crack cocaine ring that was operating locally near a D.C. elementary school. Investigators in the case arrested 14 different people after executing search warrants at locations across the district in Maryland. WTOP's Jimmy Alexander tells us this morning what police uncovered.
16: Dirtbags were selling drugs 1,000 feet from a damn elementary school.
0: U.S. Attorney for D.C. Janine Pirro said the school is Hendley Elementary School in Southeast D.C.
16: It endangers the children. It destroys families and it fuels the violence and the chaos in the district that we have suffered for far too long.
6: Investigators have already recovered more than 2.4 kilos of crack cocaine.
0: D.C. Interim Police Chief Jeffrey Carroll.
6: 1 kilo of cocaine hydrochloride, 29 grams of fentanyl, 12 pounds of marijuana, and 19 firearms.
0: Five of the suspects live in Maryland, and the other nine live in D.C.
16: Five of these defendants face a mandatory minimum of 10 years.
0: Others face five, while several could be looking at life in prison. Jimmy Alexander, WTOP News.
1: There's already a six-month moratorium on new data center permits locally in Montgomery County put in place by County Exec Mark Eldridge. Now the County Council is considering legislation that could extend that pause for up to 2 years. WTOP's Kate Ryan.
17: There are two bills that Montgomery County residents made themselves heard on. One would deny permits for data centers for 6 months. That was submitted by Councilmember Evan Glass. Another from Councilmembers Will Jawando and Kristen Mink would create a 2-year moratorium. Cheryl Gannon with the Montgomery County Civic Federation favors the longer hold.
7: A significant pause is needed to deal with very complex issues, some of which are under the purview of state or federal regulators. We need this 2-year moratorium to get this right for the future of the county.
17: But Angela Franco, president and CEO of the Montgomery County Chamber of Commerce, opposes delays. Data centers, she says,
8: provide the critical digital infrastructure that supports high growth sectors such as cybersecurity, life sciences, artificial intelligence, and advanced computing.
17: Concerns about data centers included the impact on the electric grid, potential pollution, and noise. Kate Ryan, WTOP News.
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1: The time now is 3:00. Traffic and weather on the 8th. And a good Thursday morning to Robert Workman in the WTOP Traffic Center.
3: Good morning, Dean. Northbound on I-95, leaving the Beltway and College Park, heading up towards Laurel. There had been some fire department activity near the Intercounty Connector, the Conterra exit through there, fire off of the road. It's all been taken care of and nothing left to see through there, but although there may still be a fire truck over on the shoulder. Up ahead, there's still road work as you head north of Laurel. That is from the rest area heading up towards Route 32, and there only a single right lane is open. Outer loop of the Beltway moves well in College Park over towards Silver Spring. Still have construction barrels along the right and center portions of the roadway from 355 over towards the big curve near the 270 spur. The road work south of there, down across the American Legion Bridge, all gone. Over in Virginia, they are still working southbound on 395. As you head south of Glebe Road down towards Duke Street, only a single left lane open there. And accident cleanup still has northbound Route 1 closed just outside the Beltway in Alexandria at Fort Hunt Road. 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I'm Robert Workman. Your next traffic report in 10 minutes.
1: Veronica's got a check of that forecast for us this Thursday.
4: This Thursday is going to be hot and humid with temperatures this morning in the upper 60s to low 70s. For the afternoon, 90 to 95 degrees. We're also tracking rain and thunderstorms. Some scattered showers this morning, then a better chance for storms noon to 4 p.m. That's when there could be some isolated severe storms. Right now, the main threat with the cold front and the individual storm cells is the wind. Those winds could be brought down to the surface and do damage. I'm 7 News Chief Meteorologist Veronica Johnson in the First Alert Weather Center.
1: We're at 72 in Manassas this morning, 76 Metro Center, 74 Frederick, down a degree to 74 outside the WTOP studios. Traffic and weather brought to you this early morning Thursday on WTOP by Long Fence. 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
11: Talk politics. The election 2026 on WTOP. To the race for mayor in D.C., Janice Lewis-George has a significant lead this morning in D.C.'s Democratic mayoral primary. The latest count shows Lewis-George ahead of Kenyon McDuffie by double digits, with about two-thirds of the overall votes tallied so far. If her lead holds, she would become the first Democratic Socialist elected mayor of the nation's capital. Lewis-George addressing her supporters on election night Tuesday.
12: If there was ever any doubt, let it now be laid to rest. It is the people of D.C. who elect the mayor of D.C.
11: In other races, the AP Associated Press projected Councilmember Robert White as the winner in the delegate contest. Several council races, including Ward 1 and at-large seats, remain too close to call this morning, with more results still to come. Emma Huber, reporter at CityCast DC, was with Janice Lewis-George on election night Tuesday.
13: It definitely was a celebration at the Howard Theater last night, where Janice Lewis-George was hosting her election watch party. She waited to come out to the stage until the first round of votes was released. When she did finally come out around 11, it was very exciting because they were able to announce that she got 52% of the vote. And I'll just tell you, the crowd went crazy. People were freaking out. It was a larger percent of first round votes than either the CityCast DC poll or the Washington Post poll or any other public polling I saw had her earning in this very first round. So it was definitely good news. And she gave a very hopeful and jubilant speech, though stopped short of claiming victory.
12: Oh my God. In this moment with y'all.
14: Did Janice Lewis-George seem taken aback by this substantial lead that she has?
13: Actually, me and some other reporters got to sit down with her at the end of the party, and I got the sense that she was not surprised that she was in the lead, but there were certain boards and areas

0: areas of the city that she was surprised she was carrying so handily. I think particularly Ward 3 and Ward 7, she mentioned, had been a big focus for her campaign. She said Ward 3 and Ward 7, clearly the work paid off, and she seemed perhaps a bit pleasantly surprised how handily she was leading in those districts.
1: There was this exchange with President Trump in the White House just days ago where he was asked about Janice Lewis-George possibly winning.
2: One of the two leading candidates, Janice Lewis-George, is running a Zoran Mandami campaign. It's focused on socialist policies. How would you feel if she emerges victorious in next Tuesday's?
3: Well, I wouldn't like it, and maybe we'd take back Washington, run it on the federal basis. We won't put up with it. We're not going to lose our businesses.
1: You got a chance to talk to Lewis-George specifically about that. What did she say?
0: Yeah, I just asked her point blank. I said, do you think Trump's comments in the Oval Office helped? And she said, yeah, I'll be honest, I think they did.
4: Yeah, I think so. I think what happened is it motivated people to get to the polls. When Trump made those comments, people were like, wait a minute, I need to pay attention.
0: She said that she heard from some voters who came up to her and were like, I wasn't super read into this race, but Donald Trump says he hates you, and so I must love you. And for some voters, she said it, maybe it's that simple. Yeah, she definitely credited Trump's comments to getting some people who maybe weren't super tuned in to feel more motivated to hit the polls and cast their votes.
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6: Construction remains southbound on 395, starting near Glebe Road. Right and center lanes are blocked, only a single left lane open all the way down towards Duke Street. Across the Beltway, you're okay onto 95 south, heading down towards the Occoquan. Had a crash right off the 95 ramp at Lorton Road, but I don't see the emergency response on the scene there anymore. On the right further down on 95, there's construction as you approach and pass 610 Garrisonville Road. They're taking away your right lane. Alexandria, northbound Route 1 remains closed just south of the Beltway at Fort Hunt Road. Accident cleanup there. Follow police direction. I'm Robert Workman. Your next traffic report in 10 minutes.
7: Going to be hotter today, more humid, and also stormy. As we track the next weather maker moving in, this morning we may see a few scattered showers, mainly across the northernmost counties of Maryland, maybe even a rumble of thunder. By the afternoon, noon to 4 p.m., that's when we could get some isolated severe storms. Temperatures this morning, upper 60s to low 70s for the afternoon, about 90 to 95 degrees. I'm 7 News Chief Meteorologist Veronica Johnson in the First Alert Weather Center.
5: Right now, we are at 74 degrees upper Marlboro, 73 Woodbridge, 76 in our nation's capital. This 3 a.m. hour on Thursday morning, June 18th, 74 and holding outside the WTOP studios. And coming right up on WTOP this morning for you.
8: A money dispute between a county and a Parks and Planning Commission goes before a judge. 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
5: Here at WTOP this week, we're learning more now about that planned attack we told you about targeting that UFC event over the weekend held at the White House. Five people are in custody. What they were trying to do was supposed to happen sometime Sunday. Court documents show suspects discussing using exploding drones and shooting into the crowds. CBS News correspondent Ed O'Keefe.
15: Court papers allege the five men charged so far intended to target and kill attendees at Sunday's UFC event at the White House, including President Trump and Vice President Vance. At least 19 people allegedly had been discussing the plot on the encrypted messaging app Signal, and the Secret Service says some have yet to be arrested. Prosecutors say the plot began unraveling last Wednesday when the mother of alleged 19-year-old planner Tyson Proper tipped off police that he was buying guns. He told law enforcement the plan was to stage a demonstration on the north side of the White House as a distraction, then deploy small explosive-laden drones to detonate over the UFC octagon and have sniper teams shoot high-value targets as they fled.
16: The north side of the White House along Pennsylvania Avenue is closed to the general public because of ongoing construction and staging of the UFC fight. And geofencing blocks private commercial drones from flying over downtown Washington.
15: But experts say the alleged plot still posed a serious threat.
17: Each defendant is charged with at least one count of conspiracy to commit murder. The alleged plot comes after a gunman was killed by Secret Service officers late last month after opening fire on a checkpoint down the street from the White House and in the wake of the April 25th shooting at the White House Correspondents' Day.
5: That is CBS News correspondent Ed O'Keefe this morning. Five people have been rescued after a boat caught fire on the Potomac near Haynes Point this week. DC Fire and EMS says this morning the 20-foot boat was engulfed in flames at the time, sending up a large plume of black smoke. Police were able to get everyone off the boat, the good news of the story, before firefighters arrived to put out the blaze. No word yet on what led to the fire. Now to the latest this morning in a dispute locally over tens of millions of dollars. The Prince George's County Council wants to shift away from the Park and Planning Commission. Attorneys for both sides making their case in court this week. WTOP's Liz Anderson is following in Upper Marlboro.
8: Transferring money from the Park Commission's budget would be out of bounds for what state law allows. That's what the commission argues. After the hearing, supporters of the Maryland National Capital Park and Planning Commission spoke to reporters outside of the courthouse.
18: We're not a county agency, or people think that we are.
8: Manuel Giraldo with the commission.
18: The money that they're taking, and that's what it is, it's a raid of our budget because we're fiscally responsible, so we have reserves. And so the county believes they don't have the reserves, so they want to take our money. It's just not fair.
8: And Commission Acting Executive Director William Spencer read from a statement.
19: Today's hearing was not about politics. It's about process. It's about procedure.
8: The judge will issue a decision at the end of this month. Liz Anderson, WTOP News.
5: Let's talk tech stuff. Apple CEO Tim Cook says this week the company is planning to raise prices. Heads up from WTOP in an exclusive interview with the Wall Street Journal. Cook said this week the increase will actually help cover higher costs for key components, including things like memory and storage chips. Wall Street Journal tech reporter Rolf Winkler telling WTOP this week, Apple is not the only company being squeezed by higher prices for components.
20: This is not an Apple thing. It's smartphones, it's laptops, it's medical equipment, it's cars, it's game consoles. Basically, any electronic device that has a chip in it typically has memory and storage to go with it. And the price of both has quadrupled in the past year. So the Microsoft Surface they just announced is $15.99. 2 years ago, it was $9.99. The Nintendo Switch, it was $4.50, and it's going to be $500 in the fall, I believe. All kinds of companies are raising prices all over the place.
5: Winkler says this morning the main reason for skyrocketing costs is the rapid adoption of AI, artificial intelligence. 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
21: Got some Wizards news in June. They got the draft coming up in a week, but their star guard Trae Young, who they just acquired in a trade last season, reportedly is opting out of his final year of his contract, so he's going to be an unrestricted free agent. Reports have the Wizards still as the number one option for him to go to, but if there's a bigger bidder, maybe he goes somewhere else. So Trae Young opting out of the final year of his contract and will become an unrestricted free agent. Nationals can't get the sweep, lose a matinee to the Royals 6-2 at Nats Park. The Nats four-game win streak halted. Nats 39-36 have Thursday off, visit Tampa Bay on the road on Friday. At the World Cup, England beats Croatia 4-2 in Arlington, Texas. Big crowd on hand to watch that match. Harry Kane with a couple goals for England. Congo upsetting Portugal with a 1-1 draw. United States faces Australia Friday, 3 o'clock in Seattle. Now, status of USA's star forward Christian Pulisic still very much up in the air. Questionable with a calf injury. He has yet to practice with the full squad this week as they get tuned up for that Australia game. Mystics winners at Connecticut, 88-81. Sonia Citron, 26 points in the victory. Mystics, 6-7, visit the Liberty on Friday night. And the Knicks are set to have their parade in New York City Thursday in Manhattan. I'm Frank Hanrahan, WTOP Sports.
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2: 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I'm Mitchell Miller, today on The Hill.
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5: Traffic and weather on WTOP.
6: Crash cleanup underway northbound on 270 between Shady Grove Road and 370. Looks like everything is being moved over to the right shoulder, but there might be a little bit of a slowdown in each direction. Outer loop of the Beltway through Montgomery County still have road work from 355 over towards the big curve near the 270 spur. Right and center lanes are blocked. Stay to the far left in order to get by. They've picked up the work up ahead on the outer loop going across the American Legion Bridge. Northbound on I-95 from the rest area north of Laurel on the way up towards Route 32 in Columbia, construction blocking the left and center lanes. Just one right lane open through there. 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I'm Robert Workman. Your next traffic report in 10 minutes.
7: Well, this morning we're mainly dry, but could see a few scattered showers, especially the northernmost counties of Maryland and especially western Maryland. Temperatures this morning somewhere between 67 and 72 degrees. The afternoon, about 90 to 95 degrees with mostly cloudy skies. Any breaks in the cloud cover will be fuel for some stronger cells. With the heaviest weather, noon to 4 p.m., could see some isolated severe storms with gusty winds. I'm 7 News Chief Meteorologist Veronica Johnson in the First Alert Weather Center.
5: 73 in Hyattsville this morning, 3 a.m. hour on your Thursday, June 18th. We're at 73 as well in Herndon, 75 Foggy Bottom, 75 and holding outside the WTOP studio.
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5: And a Thursday morning, June 18th, 2026. Thanks for taking the early 3 a.m. hour ride with us. Welcome in. Glad you're here. I'm Dean Lane. Teddy Goldman is our producer. We begin the ride this half hour, updating you on the war in Iran. The U.S. and Iran have now reportedly this week signed that memorandum of understanding to end this war. It opens a 60-day window then to tackle Tehran's nuclear program, we're told. Under the deal, Iran would reopen the Strait of Hormuz to global oil traffic and be allowed to sell its oil without restrictions. The U.S. would ease sanctions and could support broader relief if a final agreement is reached. ABC News senior political correspondent Rachel Scott.
0: Vice President J.D. Vance has described the agreement as a very general document, about a page and a half long. The U.S. agreeing to lift the blockade of Iranian ports, Iran reopening the Strait of Hormuz. After that, 60 days of talks to address the future of Iran's nuclear program. Still unclear what kind of financial reward Iran has been promised.
1: Here's what it says. Iran will never have a nuclear weapon. That's what it says. It won't have one to buy, to develop. They will not have a nuclear weapon. And I would say that's about 99.9% of what I wanted.
0: But Iran made the very same pledge in the Obama nuclear deal, which President Trump tore up in his first term.
4: President Trump says he's hoping that Iran will be, in quote, the rearview mirror. But sources tell ABC News that U.S. intelligence agencies have serious doubts about whether Iran can be trusted in these final negotiations.
5: One WTOP this Thursday morning. That's ABC News senior political correspondent Rachel Scott. It's 3:33 on WTOP.
10: I'm J.J. Green. The key worry is how to shut down Iran's nuclear pipeline and getting its enriched uranium buried somewhere.
12: I think all of the enriched fuel has to be taken over by the United States.
10: That's the former Secretary of Defense, Leon Panetta.
12: If we agreed on those two elements, then I think, you know, there might be some hope that we could have a more lasting peace.
10: But earlier today, President Trump at the G7 summit let it be known he's losing patience.
1: I let him know. I said, look, if you don't adhere to the agreement, I don't want to do that, but we're going to bomb the hell out of you.
10: And Panetta says neither side trusts the other, which could lead to an endless conflict.
12: They continue to basically play the same game they're playing now, which is negotiating without arriving at any conclusion, frankly, leads to an endless war.
10: And it seems pretty clear from President Trump's comments that the impediments to peace have not been addressed.
5: WTOP National Security Correspondent J.J. Green. In other news this morning, Senate Republicans are scrambling now to come up with a new plan for confirming a director of national intelligence. And President Trump blew up their latest effort this week. A confirmation hearing for DNI nominee Jay Clayton was abruptly canceled this week at the request of the president, who's made a new set of demands now. WTOP's Capitol Hill correspondent Mitchell Miller. Thursday morning, today on the Hill.
2: The Senate Intelligence Committee hearing had been quickly scheduled after the president nominated Jake Clayton, a New York federal prosecutor, last week. But now the president is again demanding that his original pick as acting DNI, Bill Pulte, temporarily take the job, despite protests from members of both parties. Virginia Senator Mark Warner, the vice chair of the Intelligence Committee, says the president's demands are undermining national security.
15: At every turn, the president has interjected uncertainty into a process that should be focused on keeping the American people safe.
2: The president also wants a national voter ID measure to be tied to legislation involving a counterterrorism provision that just expired, raising more questions about when the FISA bill will be approved. On Capitol Hill, Mitchell Miller, WTOP News.
5: WTOP Thursday morning at 3:35. Let's talk politics on WTOP. Election 2026 from your election station. An update now from WTOP this morning. Denise Lewis George has a significant lead this morning in D.C.'s Democratic mayoral primary. The latest count shows Lewis George ahead of Kenyon McDuffie 52-36%, with more than 70% of votes tallied so far. This was the first time the district, as we reported here on WTOP, used what is known as ranked choice voting, a change that means final results could take, we're told from officials, several days to complete the count.
16: When you vote on screen, there's a few more screens that you got to go through. So it took people voting live a little more time to stand in front of the screen than it did in prior years. And that resulted in a little more wait times, especially in the late afternoon, right before the polls were closing when a lot of people showed up. In terms of the written ballots, it just takes a little bit more time to fill out, but it's pretty straightforward. I didn't hear a whole lot from yesterday about confusion or problems. Everybody seemed to understand completed. And now we just have to get all of those mail ballots open, processed, and fed into the reader. And it's going to be pretty efficient. Once we get things in, we'll be able to do the tabulations we need to do.
5: Gary Thompson on WTOP, chair of the D.C. Board of Elections. A new set of results will come out each day, we're told, this week. Final results expected this weekend on Sunday. We'll keep you updated on your election station here at WTOP. Meantime, Councilmember Robert White is poised to become D.C.'s next delegate in Congress after a decisive win this week in the Democratic primary in that race that took place on Tuesday. More on that from WTOP. It's Mike Murillo this morning.
8: You know, to be a native son of this city, you know, on such an unlikely path, it really feels like such an honor.
3: For Robert White, the projected Democratic win comes after what he calls a long and difficult campaign in a city where progressive momentum appears to be building, though he says labels aren't what people are focused on.
8: They're really concerned with the lack of leadership that is going to help everyday people. So if you are not speaking to how expensive it is to have housing in this city, to young professionals who can't afford housing, for older people drowning under medical bills, then I don't think you're talking to D.C. residents.
3: Looking ahead, he says the role itself is about to evolve.
8: I'm looking forward to showing people who had any doubts that I'm going to serve the city well in this seat.
3: While he still has to win the general election in November in D.C., the Democratic primary often points to who will ultimately take the seat. Mike Murillo, WTOP News.
17: ABC News, I'm Dave Packer. President Trump says he signed the peace deal with Iran, as does Iran's president. It lifts the American blockade on Iranian ports, rewards Iran for reopening the Strait of Hormuz, and lays the groundwork for 60 days of nuclear talks. Senate Minority Leader Chuck Schumer says it gives away too much.
18: When you look at the 14 points that the administration has agreed to, it looks like Iran has won on just about every one of them.
17: The first named storm of the Atlantic hurricane season, Tropical Storm Arthur, taking aim at the Gulf Coast. Flooding turning deadly in Magnolia, Texas. A teenager killed as the storm system barrels towards shore. Los Angeles issuing a smoke advisory for unhealthy air as a huge warehouse fire burns in Boyle Heights. An 18-year-old passenger on a horse-drawn carriage in New York City Central Park has died. He fell off after the horse bolted and crashed into another carriage. The Central Park Conservancy calling for a ban on the horse-drawn carriages. This is ABC News.
5: Good Thursday morning, June 18th. Glad you're with us here at WTOP, where the time now is 3:38. We check in with Robert Workman in the WTOP Traffic Center.
6: Dean, crash moved over to the right shoulder, northbound on 270 before 370. I think you may still see some flashing lights through there, but your lanes are all open. Outer loop of the Beltway, they are picking up the last of the construction barrels in Bethesda. That had tied up two out of the three lanes on the outer loop between 355 and the 270 spur. That's just about done. The work zone up ahead of that, that had blocked three out of the four lanes at the American Legion Bridge, that one's all gone. Northbound on I-95 still has some road work north of the rest area after Laurel, up towards Route 32, Columbia. Left and center lanes are blocked. I still see the aero board. Stay over to the far right to get by. BWD Parkway and Route 50 look good across the Beltway into Northeast. And they're still working at the Chesapeake Bay Bridge. Eastbound span closed overnight. One lane gets by each way, sharing the westbound span. I'm Robert Workman. Your next traffic report in 10 minutes.
5: Now let's check that forecast over at the P.J. 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Here now. 7 News First Alert Chief Meteorologist Veronica Johnson this morning.
7: Going to be hotter today, more humid, and also stormy. As we track the next weather maker moving in, this morning we may see a few scattered showers, mainly across the northernmost counties of Maryland, maybe even a rumble of thunder. By the afternoon, noon to 4 p.m., that's when we could get some isolated severe storms. Temperatures this morning, upper 60s to low 70s for the afternoon, about 90 to 95 degrees. 7 News Chief Meteorologist Veronica Johnson in the First Alert Weather Center.
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19: 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Beltsville to Burke.
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5: Thursday morning at 3:40 on WTOP, where we bring you money news at 10 and 40. Here's John.
21: The Federal Reserve at its meeting Wednesday voted to keep interest rates steady. No change for now. Fed Chairman Kevin Warsh at his first press conference acknowledged inflation is too high.
9: persistently high prices are a burden for the American people.
21: Warsh said the Fed is committed to stabilizing prices, which at some point could mean the Fed has to hike interest rates. At least that's how Wall Street read that signal. The Dow Jones Industrial Average lost 507 points on Wednesday. The S&P 500 fell 91, and the NASDAQ dropped 354 points. And Marriott has officially taken the wraps off a new hotel in Alexandria. The former AKA Alexandria Hotel has rebranded as the Satire as part of the Marriott family. John Werdock, WTOP News.
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5: Seems a Midwestern governor is talking up a possible 2028 presidential run again. Illinois Governor J.B. Pritzker is who we're talking about.
22: I'm going to be very involved. I've been saying this to myself and to others for years. I do believe it's the most important election of our lifetimes. I'll try not to say that anymore, but it is true that we have to restore and also improve the trajectory of the United States.
5: Pritzker also called the U.S. strikes on Iran an illegal war and says President Donald Trump should have gotten congressional approval before taking any military action. Sean Diddy Combs is expected to be released from federal prison earlier than originally projected now. His release date has been moved up to February of 2028, several months earlier than the initial timeline that was on the table. Combs is serving right now a 50-month sentence after being convicted of transporting prostitutes across state lines.
23: The Can't Hold Me Down rapper is now expected to be released on February 23rd of 2028. So originally it was supposed to be in May of 2028, but he's been able to shave off time from his sentencing for various reasons. In terms of what reasons justifies an early release, you got to think that it's the Bureau of Prisons that's making this determination. It's not the judge. So in terms of what factors are being considered are, number one, how much time has he already served? Before being sentenced, he had already done about a year, so he gets credit for that time. Secondly, has he done any programs while he's been in custody? So it's reported that he's a part of the Residential Drug Abuse Program. If he successfully completes that program, he can have even up to 1 year shaved off his sentence. Thirdly, in terms of good time, good conduct credit, you get about 54 days from every year that you serve that can be shaved off if you behave while you're in custody.
5: That is ABC News legal contributor Bernardo Villalona on WTOP. Word this morning that Walt Perezeta, a founding member of the band Chicago, has died after a battle with Alzheimer's. His family says he passed away after living with the illness for 6 years now. Perezeta spent 50 years with the band playing saxophone and other reed instruments as well. He's also credited with helping pioneer the use of a full horn section in rock music. Perezeta retired in 2017 from the group shortly after Chicago was inducted into the Rock and Roll Hall of Fame. Walt Perezeta was 78. New York City is prepping for a ticker tape parade in Lower Manhattan in honor of the NBA champion Knicks as they bring home their first championship in more than 50 years. ABC's N.J. Burkett reports this morning the city is tightening security for this celebration.
24: 10,000 uniformed officers will police the parade, nearly one-third of the entire department. NYPD Commissioner Jessica Tisch.
25: We want this to be a safe and memorable celebration for Knicks fans and for New York City. But public safety comes first.
24: The plan is similar to other parades. Everyone will be screened beginning at 6 a.m. Bags will be prohibited, along with glass or metal water bottles, bicycles or scooters, chairs, coolers, drones, strollers, and umbrellas.
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14: When news is happening in Ashburn,
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20: here.
5: Let's talk tech expense this morning. Could soon cost you more. Heads up to buy an iPhone or a MacBook. In an interview with the Wall Street Journal, Apple's CEO Tim Cook says this week the company is planning to raise prices. Cook says the increases could help offset higher costs for key components, including memory and storage chips. WTOP producer Juan Herrera talks about it with Wall Street Journal tech reporter Rolf Winkler, who broke this story.
0: The AI boom is leading to a run on these two tiny components that are in every single kind of computing device, memory and storage. Memory is like, if you think about an 80s office before computers, memory is like a desk. All the papers you're working with right now are on the desk, and storage is the filing cabinet behind you for everything else. Memory is the apps that are open on your phone. Storage is all your photos and videos. The cost of those components has skyrocketed because of demand among AI companies. And companies like Apple are suddenly having to wait in line for supply.
1: Will certain products go up in price first over others? Did Tim Cook explain how these price increases will work?
0: Pointedly, they did not do that. I asked Tim Cook, what products, how much, when? And he said they're still working through it, would not give me those details. But to give people a sense for what kind of scale we're talking about here, we worked with a research firm called Tech Insights. And they said, look, if Apple was going to try to maintain its gross profit margin on, say, an iPhone Pro model, then the iPhone 18 Pro coming this fall would have to be about $270 more expensive than the iPhone 17 Pro last fall. Everything in the device is the same, an extra $270 just to maintain their profit margin. Will they raise it that much? Can't say, probably not, but wouldn't be surprising to see the iPhone go from $1099 to $1299.
1: Rolf, you mentioned in your article that Apple's push for more AI features is what's driving up its need for more memory. Do you know what these new features are?
0: Siri has been terrible for years, we all know. And now Apple has rebooted Siri completely. They just announced this 2 weeks ago. And Siri's going to look a lot more like ChatGPT, a real modern chatbot. But to make that work, it's going to do a lot of AI work for you on your device instead of in the cloud, because Apple cares a lot about your privacy. They make this as a big part of their marketing. So instead of doing all these AI queries for you on some server somewhere, they're going to try to use your information on your device. But to do that, you need a lot more desk space. But I was telling you that analogy, the memory, that desk space, the AI has to hold a whole bunch more things in its hands to be able to do this complicated stuff for you. And so it needs more memory to do that.
1: These price increases are becoming increasingly common in the tech industry. Is this something consumers should just get used to moving forward?
0: This is not an Apple thing. It's smartphones, it's laptops, it's medical equipment, it's cars, it's game consoles. Basically, any electronic device that has a chip in it typically has memory and storage to go with it. And the price of both has quadrupled in the past year. So the Microsoft Surface, they just announced, is $1,599. 2 years ago, it was $999. The Nintendo Switch, it was $450, and it's going to be $500 in the fall, I believe. All kinds of companies are raising prices all over the place.
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6: Alexandria still have the crash cleanup closing the northbound lanes of Route 1 just south of the Beltway at Fort Hunt Road. Follow police directions. Southbound, your lanes are open on the way down to Hybla Valley. Southbound on 395 still have road work from Glebe Road all the way down towards Duke Street. Just a single left lane open through there. 95 running without incident each way between Dale City and Springfield. Still have some construction on the southbound side of 95 as you head past 610 Garrisonville Road. Right lane blocked from about a mile before the exit to about a mile or so south of there. I'm Robert Workman, your next traffic report in 10 minutes.
7: This Thursday is going to be hot and humid with temperatures this morning in the upper 60s to low 70s. For the afternoon, 90 to 95 degrees. We're also tracking rain and thunderstorms. Some scattered showers this morning, then a better chance for storms noon to 4 p.m. That's when there could be some isolated severe storms. Right now, the main threat with the cold front and the individual storm cells is the wind. Those winds could be brought down to the surface and do damage. I'm 7 News Chief Meteorologist Veronica Johnson in the First Alert Weather Center.
5: You're waking up this early 3 a.m. hour with us on this Thursday, June 18th, to 74 degrees in Gaithersburg this morning, 74 as well Arlington, 75 Lanham, 74 outside the WTOP studios. And coming right up for you this morning on WTOP.
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5: It is very hard to miss along U.S. 301 in King George County. A bright rainbow sign welcoming visitors to Gardening Gays Farm. WTOP's Luke Lukert stopped by to check this out.
15: These guys are all born. If we don't get out of bed in the morning, these animals don't eat.
26: Now in their fifth season, married couple Kevin Graham and Dragon Kerbalia say this life wasn't always the plan. The latter grew up on a farm in Croatia.
27: Never thought that I was going to go back to it.
26: Both grew up doing tough outdoor work, though. Graham worked for his father's landscaping business.
15: It's not foreign. Being outside, the hard work, and eating dust, as my dad would call it.
26: But the pandemic and the desire to be more self-sufficient, along with a gardening hobby, led them to the 27-acre farm that provides tomatoes, fresh eggs, and a growing community hub, and a farm store that sells local wares.
15: Like having a farmer's market experience without having to get up early on a Saturday morning and fight the crowd.
26: The move from D.C. to rural Virginia raised eyebrows, but they say the community in King George has overwhelmingly welcomed them.
27: You know, we were accepted by this community.
15: The deep connections that we make with people, with the conversations that we have, is beyond anything that we ever had by living in D.C. We get to know people on such an intimate level.
26: In King George County, Luke Lugert, WTOP News.
5: It is becoming harder for farmers to make a living, including here in our region. Virginia's governor visiting a Loudoun County farm this week on Wednesday to sign a brand new bill aimed at helping more farmers stay in business.
28: Far too often, agricultural land is sold for development or for uses that threaten to take it out of production entirely.
2: Standing next to crops that were grown here at Roundabout Meadows, surrounded by solar panels, Delegate John McAuliffe, who represents Loudoun and Fauquier counties, co-sponsored the bill that defines agrivoltaics.
29: The idea is simple. You put solar panels on farmland in a way that keeps that land in production.
2: Governor Abigail Spanberger signed the bill. The farmer gets extra income and lower energy costs. The grid gets green power, and nobody has to choose between feeding people and powering the community.
29: The use of agrivoltaics prioritizes agricultural productivity, keeps land in production for the life of the solar array, and is part of an existing farm business.
2: In Aldi, Neil Augenstein, WTOP News.
5: Fans of a World Cup team are bringing energy as well as excitement to one host city in the U.S.
30: Scotland fans have taken over Boston for the World Cup, and some of them told affiliate WCVB,
31: "I don't think Boston realized what was coming to it."
30: It's been good for local businesses, but not for beer supplies. Sam Adams' parent company says its Boston taproom ran out of its signature Boston Lager over the weekend after sales were four times higher than usual. Company says it resorted to an emergency delivery and added extra deliveries throughout this week. Brian Clark, ABC News.
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3: Some interesting Wizards news up top. Trae Young, who was acquired in that trade last year, is reportedly declining his player option and will become an unrestricted free agent, although his preference is to stay in D.C. is going to keep his options open moving forward. With this decision, he turns down $49 million of salary next year and will become an unrestricted free agent, with the Wizards still reportedly the front runner for his services. Mystics get a much-needed road victory, beating the Sun in Connecticut, 88-81. Sony Citron, 26 points in the win for the Mystics, who improved to 6-7, visit the Liberty on Friday night. Nationals fall to the Royals 6-2 matinee at Nats Park. Nats still win the series, take 2 out of 3. Four-game win streak is halted, but they'll try to start a new one. 39-36, Nats visit Tampa Bay on Friday, so they have Thursday and a much-needed day off. At the World Cup, England got 2 goals from Harry Kane, doubled up Croatia 4-2. Disappointing result for Portugal, tie Congo 1-1. United States prepping for Australia Friday, 3 o'clock in Seattle. Now, Christian Pulisic, Team USA's star forward, questionable with a calf injury. He is yet to practice with the team this week because of that ailment, suffered the injury in the victory over Paraguay last Friday. Frank Hanrahan, WTOP Sports.
8: WTOP. 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
5: 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Over to Robert Workman now in the WTOP Traffic Center.
6: Northbound Route 1 remains closed in Alexandria. Just south of the Beltway at Fort Hunt Road, accident been there for about an hour. Follow police directions. Southbound, your lanes are open. South on 395, VDOT still has road work from Glebe Road down towards Seminary Road, but they're starting to pick up some of those barrels a little bit south of there. Stay over to the far left to get by. Same kind of configuration, situation, southbound on I-95 as they start to pick up the road work down near 610 Garrisonville Road. There it's the right lane that's blocked. The WTOP Traffic Center is presented by Window Nation. Right now, buy 4 windows, get 4 free. Visit windownation.com today. I'm Robert Workman, your next traffic report in 10 minutes.
7: Expect some isolated showers this morning, maybe even a strong thunderstorm. For the afternoon, noon to about 4 p.m., could get some isolated severe thunderstorms. Temperatures this morning are in the upper 60s to low 70s. For the afternoon, about 90 to 95, your high temperature. I'm 7 News Chief Meteorologist Veronica Johnson in the First Alert Weather Center.
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5: Good Thursday morning, June 18th. Welcome. I'm Dean Lane. Coming up, this 4 a.m. hour on WTOP, the U.S. and Iran have now reportedly this week signed that memorandum of understanding to end the war. We'll update you. Janice Lewis-George has a significant lead this morning in D.C.'s Democratic primary in the race for mayor.
16: The new D.C. delegate to Congress will face lots of new challenges. I'm Mitchell Miller, today on the Hill.
5: Wall Street begins on a down note at the closing bell Wednesday. The Dow was down 507. It's 4 o'clock.
17: From ABC News, I'm Dave Packer. Both President Trump and Iran's president say they've signed a peace deal that includes lifting the American blockade of Iranian ports, rewarding Iran for reopening the Strait of Hormuz, and laying the groundwork for future talks about their nuclear program. ABC's Rachel Scott.
18: As part of these talks, the U.S. would help create a $300 billion fund to help Iran rebuild. The administration says this would not be taxpayer money.
17: But some Republicans are outraged. Senator Bill Cassidy saying Reagan is rolling over in his grave, calling this the worst foreign blunder policy in decades. Republican and former U.S. ambassador to the United Nations during Trump's first term, Nikki Haley, posting that Iranians will use the funds to, quote, further their nuclear ambitions and on terrorist proxies against us. Democratic leadership also panning the deal. Senate Minority Leader Chuck Schumer.
21: This will be regarded as one of the biggest American disasters. And it's because Trump started this war
0: He didn't know how to finish it. And it looks like in too many ways he has just capitulated to the Iranians.
17: Arthur has been downgraded to a tropical depression taking aim at the Gulf Coast, expected to bring strong winds and flooding threats across the southeast. And locals pitching in, shoveling sand for sandbags in Covington, Louisiana. Health and Human Services Secretary Robert F. Kennedy Jr. announcing $700 million in new funding to assist addiction recovery and mental illness treatment programs across the U.S. In Detroit, Kennedy saying a portion of the money will go to the Streets program that he unveiled earlier this year.
4: Streets is designed to help communities move people living with addiction and serious mental illness off the streets and into treatment.
17: A runway at New York's LaGuardia Airport is closed because of a 2-inch depression next to it. Now, this is the same runway temporarily closed because of a sinkhole last month. 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
5: WTOP at 4:02. At Thursday morning, June 18th, 2026, we're under a weather alert in this area. Hot, humid, chance of severe thunderstorms on and off today, according to Veronica. 90 to 95, 74 now. Good morning to you. I'm Dean Lane. Topping the stories we're following for you locally this morning on WTOP Thursday. Let's talk politics on your election station, WTOP. Denise Lewis-George has a significant lead, we understand, this morning in D.C.'s Democratic mayoral primary. Latest count shows Lewis-George ahead of Kenyon McDuffie 52-36%, with about two-thirds of the overall vote tallied so far. This was the first time, as we reported here on WTOP, that the district used ranked choice voting, as it's known, a change that means final results could take, according to officials, several days to complete.
10: It's going to take a little time for us to get through this, you know, huge influx of mailed ballots and dropped ballots that we have to get through. And what we're really doing is we're waiting long enough into this 10-day period where we still receive ballots that have been postmarked as of yesterday. We're waiting long enough into that period just to have a nearly complete set of, you know, cast ballots to count so that it will produce a reliable RCV tabulation on Sunday.
5: On WTOP this Thursday morning, that's Gary Thompson, chair of the D.C. Board of Elections. A new set of results will come out each day this week, with the final results expected this weekend on Sunday. Keep your dial right where it is on your election station, WTOP. We've got you covered. As we learn more, we'll bring it right to you. It's 4:03 on WTOP now. Council member Robert White, meantime, gearing up to become the next D.C. delegate after his victory this week in the Democratic primary on Tuesday. He's all but guaranteed to take over for D.C. delegate Eleanor Holmes Norton, who is retiring after the midterms, and he'll have plenty of new challenges, we understand. WTOP's Capitol Hill correspondent Mitchell Miller, Thursday morning, today on the Hill.
16: Robert White vows to fight for D.C. residents, especially on issues related to affordability.
11: I will not yield. The fight for families drowning in the cost of housing, groceries, child care, and health care.
16: But the position of D.C. delegate has unique limitations, the biggest of which is no actual vote on the House floor. Once elected, White will need to get committee assignments, a task that could be made easier if Democrats can flip control of the House. He does have the advantage of having worked for Delegate Norton, so he knows some of the issues he'll be facing as he tries to forge new relationships in Congress. On Capitol Hill, Mitchell Miller, WTOP News.
5: WTOP at 4:05. A major crack cocaine ring operating near a local elementary school in southeast D.C. has apparently been shut down. Prosecutors announced the arrest this week of 14 different people. WTOP's Jimmy Alexander tells us this hour investigators spent years tracking drug activity to the area around the Hendley Elementary School.
12: This is not some victimless crime in a dark back alley.
13: U.S. Attorney for the District of Columbia, Janine Pirro.
12: The distribution involves 2.4 kilos of crack, 1 kilo of cocaine powder, as well as cocaine base, and during the course of the operation, the sale of fentanyl as well as marijuana.
13: And 19 firearms. The defendants range in age between 21 and 43, and five of them face at least a 10-year mandatory minimum, with others facing five.
12: Several of them face life in prison.
13: Investigators arrested the 14 suspects this morning after executing search warrants at 15 locations across D.C. and parts of Maryland. Jimmy Alexander, WTOP News.
5: 4:06 Thursday morning. Montgomery County Council members are taking a closer look at data centers, introducing bills now to study their impact and potentially pause new development. WTOP's Kate Ryan has more on that.
2: Montgomery County Councilmember Evan Glass introduced a bill that would require a six-month moratorium. Councilmembers Will Jawando and Kristen Mink suggest a two-year delay on any permitting for data centers. Both make clear more study on the impacts is needed. Kevin Walton with Climate Mobilization for Montgomery County told the council,
14: an excellent decision would be to merge these two bills that we've been talking about and to give us enough time to make sure we deal with these issues.
2: Speaking against the moratorium proposals, Lamar Mutz with the Eastern Atlantic Regional Council of Carpenters.
15: Data center construction creates thousands of hours of work for skilled tradespeople. These are family-sustaining jobs that allow workers to build careers, support their families, purchase homes, and contribute to local communities.
2: The date for hearings on the legislation has not been set yet. Kate Ryan, WTOP News.
5: WTOP at 4:07, an update on traffic and weather. 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
5: 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Traffic and weather on the 8s. Good morning to Robert Workman in the WTOP Traffic Center.
6: Good morning, Dean. Earlier crash northbound on 270 between Shady Grove Road and 370. Completely gone now. Lanes open. Southbound looks good from Montgomery Village down to the lane divide. Outer loop of the Beltway. A couple of earlier work zones in Montgomery County after Old Georgetown Road, and then a separate one down at the American Legion Bridge. They're all gone, and your lanes are all open. All lanes open now southbound on I-95, south of Quantico in the work zone that went down past 610. Northbound, your lanes are open up to the Beltway. Still have some work going on southbound on 395 from Glebe Road down towards King Street. Stay to the left to get through there safely. Selling your car? 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I'm Robert Workman, your next traffic report in 10 minutes.
5: Let's check that forecast with Veronica this morning here on WTOP.
7: On weather alert this Thursday, not just wet weather to slow us down with scattered showers, but some isolated, strong, maybe even a severe thunderstorm or two. That's favoring the late morning, about noon to 4 p.m. Could last as late as 4 p.m. down through southern Maryland. Also looking at the potential for some downpours, reduced visibility, some frequent lightning, and even a slight chance for hail. That's, again, mainly during the afternoon hours. 90 to 95, your high temperature. I'm 7 News Chief Meteorologist Veronica Johnson in the First Alert Weather Center.
5: We're at 76 at the Wharf in D.C., 76 Oxon Hill, 75 Sterling, 74 in Holding, outside the WTLP studios. Traffic and weather this time around in the 4 a.m. hour Thursday, brought to you by Long Fence. 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On WTOP, of course, we bring you money news at 10 and 40. Here's John Wardock.
26: If you're thinking of borrowing money, maybe for your small business or for buying a car or home, you may not want to wait. The Federal Reserve decided Wednesday to keep interest rates right where they are, but the central bank did signal it's concerned about inflation, and that could mean an interest rate hike at some point. Gus Fauché, chief economist at PNC Financial Services Group.
27: The likelihood is there could very well be higher rates at the end of 2026 than what we're
1: seen now. So if you're on the fence, then I think it makes more sense to borrow now rather than wait and hope that rates will be lower later, because I just don't think that's likely to happen.
26: Following the Fed rate announcement, the major stock averages posted 1% losses. The Dow Jones Industrial Average down 507 points. The S&P 500 dropped 91. The NASDAQ tumbled 354 points. John Werdock, WTOP News.
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4: News happens here.
5: U.S. and Iran have reportedly signed that memorandum of understanding this week to end the war. It opens a 60-day window, we're told, to tackle Tehran's nuclear program. Under the proposal on the table, Iran would reopen the Strait of Hormuz to global oil traffic and be allowed to sell its oil without restrictions. In return, the U.S. would then ease sanctions and could support broader relief if a final agreement is eventually reached. Aaron David Miller is a Middle East analyst and a senior fellow at the Carnegie Endowment for International Peace, also serving as State Department negotiator on the Middle East in both Democratic and Republican presidential administrations. Joining Ann and Sean.
6: You know, if the war and the MOU were World Cup soccer matches, the score would be Iran 1, U.S. nothing. What's happened is we bought ourselves a ticket to a negotiation on all of the core issues. Right now, this MOU will change three things. Once it's actually agreed and signed, maybe that the clock starts actually today. Number one, the naval blockade, which cost the Iranians $500 million a day, through which 90% of their imports flow, that's going to be eased. The straits are going to open up. Under whose management is not entirely clear. And in terms of financial relief, the Iranians immediately will get waivers to sell their sanctioned oil, which will mean additional revenue for a brutal authoritarian repressive regime. So I'm thinking three for three. You might say two out of three ain't bad. There's a great rock song by Meatloaf that basically argues that. But I think the flawed agreement, MOU, follows this war of choice, which has basically led to a situation where most of what we wanted has not been achieved. And the Iranians have picked up some very important points.
7: 60 days, I guess the clock starts now. Is that a realistic time frame in getting to a permanent peace?
6: No. We're not even talking, by the way, about peace. We're talking about, at best, restraints on Iran's nuclear program. No, that the notion that they can figure out a way to deal with the nuclear issues, which are going to be very contentious, in 60 days is a thought experiment, you know, tethered to a galaxy far, far away, not to the realities back here on planet Earth. The Iranians think they've won. And, you know, I don't think they're delusional. The ballistic missiles aren't on the agenda, no restrictions. The proxies, Hezbollah, Hamas, Houthis, not on the agenda. The regime, which the Israelis wanted to change, and I think Trump would have bought into that if he could have managed it, has become harder line. And finally, they've weaponized geography, and now, no, anytime something goes wrong, they can launch a few drones and scare the insurance companies. If you were an oil company, you'd be thinking now about finding alternative means to deliver Persian Gulf oil, primarily to Asia, because the straits are not going to return exactly to where they were February 27th, before the war began.
8: Aaron David, what about Israel's role and workaround through all of this? Where do we see them playing out?
6: I mean, that's a headache for the prime minister who had great ambitions. He helped convince the president, oh, this was not Netanyahu's war alone. Trump owns this war as well. For the Israelis, I think it's a strategic defeat. And tomorrow, when the vice president meets with the lead Iranian negotiator, Mohammad Baher Ghalibaf, a former mayor of Tehran, and a guy who, along with his colleagues, have brutally repressed street demonstrations, it's going to add another arrow into the Iranian quiver, because it's going to be legitimization of a regime that the Israelis and the Americans thought that they could somehow change. And all in all, I won't call it a strategic catastrophe, but it clearly, right now, if you

0: froze things, it's a defeat.
1: That was Aaron David Miller on WTOP, a Middle East analyst and senior fellow at the Carnegie Endowment for International Peace. 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
2: Lanes open on the outer loop of the Beltway from Greenbelt through College Park and Silver Spring. Northbound on I-95 still have some road work in the left and center lanes from the rest area north of Laurel on the way up towards Route 32 in Columbia. Stay over to the far right. Southbound, your lanes are open on 95 as well as the BWD Parkway and Route 29 coming down towards the Beltway. Downtown, we're in good shape across the Anacostia and Potomac River bridges. Virginia still has some construction southbound on 395 between Glebe Road and King Street. Stay to the far left to get by. They've wrapped up the work, though, south on I-95 down near 610 Garrisonville Road. I'm Robert Workman. Your next traffic report in 10 minutes.
3: Well, this morning we're mainly dry, but could see a few scattered showers, especially the northernmost counties of Maryland and especially western Maryland. Temperatures this morning somewhere between 67 and 72 degrees. The afternoon, about 90 to 95 degrees with mostly cloudy skies. Any breaks in the cloud cover will be fuel for some stronger cells. With the heaviest weather, noon to 4 p.m., could see some isolated severe storms with gusty winds. I'm 7 News Chief Meteorologist Veronica Johnson in the First Alert Weather Center.
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4: Locally, a Loudoun County farm got a visit from Virginia's governor as she signed a new bill recently aimed at helping more farms stay in business. The story from WTOP's Neil Augenstein.
5: Far too often, agricultural land is sold for development or for uses that threaten to take it out of production entirely.
6: Standing next to crops that were grown here at Roundabout Meadows, surrounded by solar panels, Delegate John McAuliffe, who represents Loudoun and Fauquier counties, co-sponsored the bill that defines agrivoltaics.
7: The idea is simple. You put solar panels on farmland in a way that keeps that land in production.
6: Governor Abigail Spanberger signed the bill. The farmer gets extra income and lower energy costs, the grid gets green power, and nobody has to choose between feeding people and powering the community.
7: The use of agrivoltaics prioritizes agricultural productivity, keeps land in production for the life of the solar array, and is part of an existing farm business.
6: In Aldi, Neil Augenstein, WTOP News.
4: It is hard to miss as you travel through King George County, Virginia. The colorful sign, complete with arching rainbow, and reads Gardening Gays Farm. WTOP's Luke Lukert speaks with the couple this morning who owns it about their lifestyle pivot.
8: Before the pandemic, Kevin Graham and Dragon Krubalia had a typical life in the DMV.
9: Show up at the bars in D.C. and the bartenders knew who we were.
8: But after turning into gardeners and seeing the effects of the pandemic,
9: how can we not walk into a store living in a suburb of D.C. and see shelves being empty?
8: They moved south, started their own 27-acre Gardening Gays Farm.
9: Pride ourselves on, first and foremost, being a working farm.
8: They also have a farm store that sells local produce and welcomes thousands to their farm festivals every year, where visitors can see orchards, chickens, and sheep. While their big sign was installed after their first year, their fifth season, they are authentic to themselves 24/7.
10: So June is the Pride Month, and there's same amount of rainbows every single month here. There's no difference.
8: Farm has largely been accepted in the community, winning numerous awards.
10: Beyond our expectations.
8: And while they are working hard in the dirt, it's especially rewarding.
10: More to life than a Friday afternoon happy hour. Like, so we decided to build this. And overall, there's just such a joy of being here.
8: In King George County, Luke Lugert, WTOP News.
4: For years, advocates have pushed for something other than jail or prison time for those convicted of marijuana crimes. And now Virginia appears this week to be giving those behind bars a new option. The change, which comes as part of a deal that Governor Abigail Spanberger announced in Virginia last week, allowing for retail marijuana sales across the Commonwealth, allows those convicted to file a petition for early release.
11: Adrian Rocha with the Last Prisoner Project estimates that about 1,100 people are ultimately going to have their sentences reviewed as part of this. And that's both folks who are serving a sentence currently or under what's called community supervision. But he emphasized that this is not what he described as a get out of jail free card, that for some of the most serious offenders or folks who are also serving a sentence for an unrelated crime, that this is not something that's going to directly impact that group.
4: WTOP Scott Gelman, Thursday morning. Judges will be automatically reviewing sentences, we're told, related to marijuana crimes on July 1st, 2027, when the governor's deal to open the marijuana marketplace actually goes into effect. Stay tuned. We'll keep you updated here at WTOP. Some Good Samaritans are being hailed as heroes after saving several people trapped inside a burning plane that crash-landed on a busy highway this week in Laredo, Texas. Drivers stopped to search for survivors, trying to smash the cockpit with a sledgehammer, others using a shovel to prop open the door. ABC's Gio Benitez brings us up to date.
12: 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The jet inbound from San Jose del Cabo and was trying to get to Austin. The pilots diverting to Laredo after reporting mechanical issues, the plane losing contact with the tower, crashing moments later.
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16: Got some Wizards news in June. They got the draft coming up in a week, but their star guard Trae Young, who they just acquired in a trade last season, reportedly is opting out of his final year of his contract, so he's going to be an unrestricted free agent. Reports have the Wizards still as the number one option for him to go to, but if there's a bigger bidder, maybe he goes somewhere else. So Trae Young opting out of the final year of his contract and will become an unrestricted free agent. Nationals can't get the sweep, lose a matinee to the Royals 6-2 at Nats Park. The Nats 4-game win streak halted. Nats 39-36 have Thursday off, visit Tampa Bay on the road on Friday. At the World Cup, England beats Croatia 4-2 in Arlington, Texas. Big crowd on hand to watch that match. Harry Kane with a couple goals for England. Congo upsetting Portugal with a 1-1 draw. United States faces Australia Friday, 3 o'clock in Seattle. Now, status of USA's star forward Christian Pulisic still very much up in the air. Questionable with a calf injury. He has yet to practice with the full squad this week as they get tuned up for that Australia game. Mystics winners at Connecticut 88-81. Sonia Citron 26 points in the victory. Mystics 6-7 visit the Liberty on Friday night. And the Knicks are set to have their parade in New York City Thursday in Manhattan. I'm Frank Hanrahan, WTOP Sports.
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4: Good Thursday morning, June 18th. Welcome in for the ride. Coming up next half hour, right after traffic and weather for you this morning.
30: President Trump's latest demands derail congressional plans involving the new head of U.S. intelligence agencies. I'm Mitchell Miller, today on The Hill.
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31: in D.C.'s delegate race, we're hearing from the projected Democratic nominee.
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4: Traffic and weather on WTOP.
33: Since some congestion on the outer loop of the Beltway in Bethesda, state highway crews pick up the last of the construction barrels between 355 and Old Georgetown Road along the right side. Be alert coming around from Connecticut Avenue. By the time you get past Old Georgetown Road, you should have all of your lanes open down across the American Legion Bridge. No issues reported south on 270 or I-95 coming down towards the Maryland Beltway. And we're okay downtown across the Southeast-Southwest Freeway 695, as well as the Anacostia and Potomac River bridges. Chesapeake Bay Bridge there wrapping up the overnight construction. They've reopened the eastbound span and just about to get all lanes open westbound as well. 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I'm Robert Workman, your next traffic report in 10 minutes.
4: Let's check that forecast now with Veronica this very early Thursday morning as you rise with us.
34: This Thursday is going to be hot and humid with temperatures this morning in the upper 60s to low 70s. For the afternoon, 90 to 95 degrees. We're also tracking rain and thunderstorms. Some scattered showers showers this morning, then a better chance for storms noon to 4 p.m. That's when there could be some isolated severe storms. Right now, the main threat with the cold front and the individual storm cells is the wind. Those winds could be brought down to the surface and do damage. I'm 7 News Chief Meteorologist Veronica Johnson in the First Alert Weather Center.
4: Right now, we're at 74 degrees. In Tyson, 73 Waldorf, 76 Lafon Plaza, 74 on Holding. Outside the WTOP studios, where the time now is 4:30. You're with us. I'm Dean Lane. Teddy Goldman is our producer. Top stories we're following this morning on WTOP. We begin with the latest on a war, the war between Iran and the U.S. Updating you now, latest developments on the war. The U.S. and Iran have remotely signed, we're told, their memorandum this week of understanding to end the war and open the Strait of Hormuz. That is according to multiple reports this morning. The signing comes earlier than scheduled. It was, as we had been reporting, supposed to take place in Switzerland on Friday. The move comes as President Donald Trump said on Wednesday that he would order U.S. forces to bomb Iran again if they don't give him what he wants in the end. His declaration at the G7 is where he was at the time in the news conference there caught some people off guard. WTOP National Security Correspondent J.J. Green says there's a reason for Mr. Trump's behavior.
0: The big concern for the president appears to be signing on to a bad deal.
1: That would allow Iran to continue to control the Straits of Hormuz, open it up, but still control it.
0: Former Secretary of Defense Leon Panetta, and that appears to be what Iran may be angling for. Officials saying they will open up the strait, but they will control it and most likely charge tolls.
1: Which I think would be against our national security interests.
0: What does Panetta think the U.S. should do?
1: Frankly, I think the better approach for the United States would be to take control of the Straits of Hormuz.
0: And that could be a very tall order if that's what it comes to. But the president said today, if he doesn't get what he wants in this deal, he's willing to drop bombs, quote, on their heads.
4: WTOP National Security Correspondent J.J. Green. WTOP News Time, now 4:32. President Trump facing backlash from his own party after announcing terms of his peace deal that allow Iran to retain those ballistic missiles and provides reconstruction funds. ABC News Senior Political Correspondent Rachel Scott. Thursday morning.
2: As part of these talks, the U.S. would help create a $300 billion fund to help Iran rebuild. The administration says this would not be taxpayer money. But tonight, some Republicans are outraged. Senator Bill Cassidy saying Reagan is rolling over in his grave, calling this the worst foreign policy blunder in decades.
4: ABC News political correspondent Rachel Scott this morning, where the time now is 4:33. Back to square one this week for senators trying to agree on a new director of national intelligence. A confirmation hearing for DNI nominee Jay Clayton was canceled after President Trump issued new demands that have upended, apparently, the intelligence community. WTOP Capitol Hill correspondent Mitchell Miller. Thursday morning, today on the Hill.
30: The Senate Intelligence Committee hearing for Jay Clayton was scrapped after Republicans had rushed to set it up with the hope of getting to a quick confirmation vote. The president wanted it canceled, saying, among other things, that he still wants Bill Pulte, who has no intelligence experience, as the acting DNI. Virginia Senator Mark Warner, the ranking Democrat on the Intelligence Committee, is critical of the president.
5: What we're witnessing today is an extraordinary display of dysfunction from a president who seems determined to turn America's national security into a political bargaining chip.
30: The president also wants a national voter ID measure, the SAVE Act, to be passed along with the FISA counterterrorism provision that recently expired. But there are not 60 votes in the Senate to make that happen. On Capitol Hill, Mitchell Miller, WTOP News.
4: WTOP at 4:34. Let's talk politics on WTOP. Election 2026 from your election station. We continue bringing you the latest now and results, updating you from Tuesday's D.C. primary and D.C.'s Democratic mayoral race. Denise Lewis-George is above the 50% mark this morning with more than two-thirds, we're told, of the vote already counted. She has a double-digit edge on her main challenger, Kenyon McDuffie, but no winner has been declared as of yet. As we had reported on WTOP before the primary, it was the first time ranked choice voting was used in the district. And while workers at the D.C. Board of Elections continue to be busy this week counting votes, the new way of doing things, according to officials, means we may not see final results here from each race for a while.
3: Thursday, Friday, Saturday, there'll be at least one update to the vote count. And on Sunday, we're going to run the first ranked choice voting tabulation. So when we do that, somebody's past 50%, then they're interimly, the winner, pending our audits. But if that's not the case, we run the RCV with the program where you drop the person in last place, redistribute those votes to their second place choices, and you see if you've got somebody past the 50-yard line. And the program just keeps doing that until it calculates the ultimate outcome.
4: That was Chair of the D.C. Board of Elections, Gary Thompson, on WTOP. We are expected to the next set of results coming from the BOE later today sometime. We'll update you as we get more here at WTOP. Just keep your dial right where it is on your election station. Meantime, WTOP's Mike Murillo reports this morning, Democrats have chosen their nominee to replace longtime congressional delegate Eleanor Holmes Norton, who is retiring, a race that likely decides who will win the seat in November in the heavily Democratic city.
32: It feels incredible.
31: Councilmember and now projected Democratic nominee for Delegate Robert White says one thing he believes voters were trying to say.
32: People are tired of losing. They're tired of feeling like they do all the right things but can't afford housing, groceries, health care.
31: He says it was a hard-fought campaign.
32: There were things that happened in the campaign that should not have happened, but I'm looking forward, and I spoke to everyone who ran in this race, congratulated them on their campaigns. It is a hard race, but we all, if we're serious about the future of our city, we have to work together.
31: As for his plans, if elected in November?
32: I'm representing and protecting everybody, and I think that they will see a change in how I use this seat because of the foundation Congresswoman Norton laid and because of the opportunity that this time in history presents.
31: Mike Murillo, WTOP News.
4: In a statement, one main challenger, Councilmember Brooke Pinto, says this week, even in defeat, she's staying focused on public safety, lowering housing costs, and protecting D.C.'s independence. She also congratulates Robert White and says that everyone needs to come together now and keep pushing the city forward. Stay tuned. WTOP at 4:37.
6: ABC News, I'm Dave Packer. Both President Trump and Iran's president say they've signed a peace deal that includes lifting the American blockade of Iranian ports, rewarding Iran for the reopening of the Strait of Hormuz, and laying the groundwork for future talks about their nuclear program. ABC's Rachel Scott.
2: As part of these talks, the U.S. would help create a $300 billion fund to help Iran rebuild. The administration says this would not be taxpayer money, but some Republicans are outraged. Senator Bill Cassidy saying Reagan is rolling over in his grave, calling this the worst foreign policy blunder in decades.
6: Arthur's been downgraded to a tropical depression, weakening as it heads toward the Gulf Coast, but in the Midwest, powerful storms overnight, possible tornadoes spotted late Wednesday in Charleston and Effingham, Illinois. A runway at New York's LaGuardia Airport closed because of a 2-inch depression next to it. This is the same runway temporarily closed because of a sinkhole last month. This is ABC News.
4: Good Thursday morning, June 18th. Thanks for taking us along for the ride. 4:38 the time now on WTOP. Traffic and weather on the 8th. Over to Robert Workman in the WTOP Traffic Center this morning.
33: VDOT crews picking up the construction barrel southbound on 395 between Glebe Road and King Street. Right and center lanes have been tied up overnight. Stay over to the far left. They still got a dozen more to get out of the way. Past there, you should be okay down to the Beltway. Northbound on 95 and east on I-66 towards the Virginia Beltway, everything looks good. Outer loop of the Beltway in Bethesda, seeing some congestion between Connecticut Avenue and 355. State Highway crews there picking up the last of the construction barrels along the right side and being very, very careful about it. Stay over to the left as you head towards Old Georgetown Road. By the time you reach that exit, you should be back up to speed on the way to the American Legion Bridge. No incidents reported downtown across the Anacostia or Potomac River bridges or south on I-270 or I-95 towards the Maryland Beltway. I think they're still doing some work northbound on I-95 up near Route 32. Let me just check the camera up there and see. Yep, still got some barrels out in the roadway along the left side north of the rest area. 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I'm Robert Workman, your next traffic report in 10 minutes.
4: 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Here now, 7 News First Alert Chief Meteorologist Veronica Johnson with a wild forecast for today.
34: Well, this morning we're mainly dry, but could see a few scattered showers, especially the northernmost counties of Maryland and especially western Maryland. Temperatures this morning somewhere between 67 and 72 degrees. The afternoon, about 90 to 95 degrees with mostly cloudy skies. Any breaks in the cloud cover will be fuel for some stronger cells. With the heaviest weather, noon to 4 p.m., could see some isolated severe storms with gusty winds. I'm 7 News Chief Meteorologist Veronica Johnson in the First Alert Weather Center.
4: You're waking up with us here at WTOP this 4 a.m. hour on your Thursday morning, June 18th, 74 degrees DuPont Circle, Annandale, and outside our WTOP studios, a degree cooler, 73 in Germantown. 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
7: Taco Bamba is opening another location in the DMV. This one is in Bethesda. The restaurant is expected to open this fall, giving Taco Bamba 17 locations across D.C., Northern Virginia, Raleigh, Nashville, and Richmond. The Federal Reserve is keeping its benchmark lending rate the same. No rate change at its meeting Wednesday, but the Fed did signal it's concerned about inflation, and the major stock averages lost 1% each. The Dow down 507 points, the S&P dropping 91, the Nasdaq off 354 points. New Fed Chairman Kevin Warsh has already put his mark on the central bank. This Fed statement was only 132 words, as Warsh noted at his first press conference.
8: It's a bit shorter, a bit simpler, and it dispenses with some older language.
7: Under Chairman Jerome Powell, the Fed statement used to run about 300 words. John Werdock, WTOP News.
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4: WTOP, we're learning more this week about a planned attack targeting that UFC event held at the White House this past weekend, specifically on Sunday. There are five people in custody this morning. Court documents in this situation show suspects apparently discussing using exploding drones and shooting into the crowds. News Nation correspondent Nick Smith.
16: We're only at the beginning of a very long criminal case that will definitely have to play out. The FBI and Secret Service say they stopped the plot cold before the suspects could even act. Court documents say the plot involved up to 20 people who had fringe conspiracy theories and didn't like the country's direction. The FBI says they became aware of the plot on June 10th when Tyson Proper's mother called police, concerned about the teenager's online activities and firearm purchases. Officials say she discovered he bought firearms, body armor, ammunition, and other tactical gear. Those court documents also say investigators recovered multiple weapons, and a search of Proper's phone revealed detailed planning materials, including chat groups with approximately 19 others, drone operations, shooting locations, and escape routes. Investigators have also arrested Brian Omar Roa and Michael Allen Thomas of California and Daniel Eskridge of Missouri and the possible leader, Abraham Hermiso Alvarez of Nebraska. Now, according to FBI court documents, the group communicated through encrypted chats, sharing maps of Washington, D.C., potential drone launch locations, shooting positions, and other routes to get away. The FBI says the plan called for drones carrying explosive devices to detonate over the UFC Freedom 250 event, forcing thousands of people to then run away, with gunmen targeting fleeing spectators and what the complaint describes as high-value targets, including politicians and other VIPs. It isn't clear from the court documents if the suspects had all the materials that they actually needed to carry out the attack. The Secret Service says the event itself was never really in danger, but the threat was taken seriously, and their investigation is far from over. Officials are looking for others who may have been involved. The people in custody right now each face multiple charges, which include conspiracy to commit murder and conspiracy to commit violence on White House grounds. If they are convicted, they could each face up to life in prison.
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4: We turn now to new details this morning on how America's 250th birthday celebration will impact travel around the D.C. area during certain events. Flights at Reagan National will be shut down for much of the 4th of July to make way for flyovers and fireworks. The disruptions are considered part of a larger series of events across the summer that actually will also lead to closures at different times along parts of the Potomac River. WTOP talks about it all with Washington Post transportation reporter Liam Scott this morning.
17: The Metropolitan Washington Airports Authority announced that no flights are scheduled at Reagan National Airport on July 4th after 12 p.m., which is pretty striking. The last flight scheduled to depart DCA on Independence Day is an 11:50 flight, Southwest Airlines, to Orlando. And flights will resume on July 5th. But that's really quite striking. So there's this aviation analytics firm called Cirium that has really great data on flights. And when you compare June 27th, which is the Saturday before July 4th, there are more than double the amount of flights at DCA the Saturday before compared to the Saturday of July 4th. It's really having this major impact on the number of flights that are scheduled at DCA on July 4th. And that's to accommodate flyovers, to accommodate fireworks that are part of the America 250 July 4th celebrations in DC on Independence Day this year.
18: And just to be clear, this is not how it usually is on the 4th of July. We don't typically have these large portions of the day with no air traffic at Reagan National.
17: This is more extensive than normal, for sure.
18: What should travelers do if they have flights booked around that time? Are people just being told to not even worry about Reagan National, go to a different airport?
17: So it seems that some airlines got a bit of advance notice about this, actually, before this was made public. So for instance, American Airlines, DCA is a major domestic hub for American Airlines. They made travel adjustments back in March when they learned about this from the FAA. They adjusted their schedule at DCA for July 3rd and July 4th. Their spokesperson told me that customers who were impacted by that change were told at the time and were rebooked onto new flights.
19: Should people who plan to fly out or into Reagan National Airport around that time, should they expect only disruptions around July 4th, or does this stretch into other periods of the summer?
17: The airport officials said that there will also be a portion of the day on July 3rd that's also affected, but they also said the passengers flying to DCA throughout the summer should be monitoring the status of their flights for adjustments, really based around all of the America 250 celebrations that are happening in D.C. over the summer. That's from this month through August. So, for instance, the Great American State Fair later this month, and also the Grand Prix near the National Mall in August. Airport officials said that both of those could have similar impacts at DCA. They didn't say the extent of those impacts, but they did say that travelers who are flying to or from DCA around those major events should just be paying attention, should be in touch with their airline, should be monitoring their flights for delays or cancellations, things like that. And that's because of fireworks, aerial displays, parachute jumps, things like that around those celebrations that are impacting DCA.
19: So from the airport and the sky to the waterways around DC, we're hearing that this
18: whole situation where there's the shutdown of the airport and shutdown of the airspace. We're hearing that it's going to affect the Potomac River.
17: Absolutely. So it's going to have a big effect on the Potomac as well. The Coast Guard just finalized what portions of the Potomac and also the Anacostia Rivers will be off limits to boaters. It's from July 2nd to July 5th, actually, so not just July 4th. And that portion of the Potomac, it's from the Key Bridge to just south of the 14th Street Bridge. That includes the Tidal Basin. And then the Anacostia will be closed from the 11th Street Bridge to south of the Frederick Douglass Bridge on part of July 4th as well. So huge portions of the waterways are also going to be off limits. That's because on the Potomac, there are barges for the fireworks. This year's firework display is going to be much bigger than previous years. Boat companies, tourism companies that have tours on the river could be affected.
4: 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Traffic and weather on WTOP.
33: Accident cleanup continues in Alexandria. Northbound Route 1 closed at Fort Hunt Road. In that way for about the last 90 minutes or so. Follow police directions. Southbound, your lanes are open on the way down to Hybla Valley. Northbound I-95 running without issue from Dale City across the Beltway in Springfield and right on up 395 towards the Pentagon. Southbound, VDOT crews still clearing construction barrels between Glebe Road and King Street along the right and center portions of the roadway. On the Montgomery County Beltway, still seeing some brake lights around the outer loop between Connecticut Avenue and 355. Highway crews there picking up the last of those construction barrels along the right side. I'm Robert Workman, your next traffic report in 10 minutes.
4: Let's check that forecast now with Veronica this early Thursday morning.
34: Expect some isolated showers this morning, maybe even a strong thunderstorm. For the afternoon, noon to about 4 p.m., could get some isolated severe thunderstorms. Temperatures this morning are in the upper 60s to low 70s. For the afternoon, about 90 to 95, your high temperature. I'm 7 News Chief Meteorologist Veronica Johnson at First Alert Weather Center.
4: We're at 74 degrees to Pond Circle, Annandale, and outside the WTLP studios, a degree cooler, 73, in Germantown. And coming right up this half hour on WTLP.
3: A hearing to hash out a money dispute between a county council and a parks commission in Upper Marlboro. I'm Liz Anderson.
4: This check of traffic and weather brought to you this Thursday morning by Mervis Dime.
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12: News happens here.
4: Attorneys were accused CEO killer Luigi Mangione in court this week, Wednesday, revealing a new defense, apparently, for their client in his state trial for murder. ABC's Rhiannon Alley has more.
21: A judge now revealing Luigi Mangione's lawyers plan to use a psychiatric defense in his state trial, claiming during that time Mangione was suffering an extreme emotional disturbance and was not in control of himself when prosecutors say he gunned down United Healthcare CEO Brian Thompson on a New York City sidewalk in 2024. The judge today ordering defense lawyers to turn over psychiatric records immediately, saying nothing is going to be a surprise, so get it done.
4: Just last month, a judge in the case ruled a gun found in his backpack, apparently during the arrest, could be used against him at the trial, along with a notebook containing his writings. His state trial is set to begin in September. There is a funding dispute here at home between the Prince George's County Council and the Maryland National Capital Park and Planning Commission.
3: Attorneys representing both sides of the matter appeared in court Wednesday morning. The Parks and Planning Commission says the transfer of tens of millions of dollars by county leaders from the commission's coffers is not aligned with state law. Manuel Giraldo with the Parks and Planning Commission.
22: Hopefully the judge will see that under state law, that those funds do not belong to the county. Those funds belong to Maryland National Capital Park and Planning Commission. No one else.
3: The judge will issue a ruling at the end of the month. Liz Anderson, WTOP News.
4: It could soon cost you more to buy an iPhone or, say, a MacBook. In an interview this week with the Wall Street Journal, Apple CEO Tim Cook says this morning the company is planning to raise prices. Wall Street Journal tech reporter Rolf Winkler, who broke the story, telling WTOP this morning. The company says it's all about higher cost for key components, including memory and storage chips.
2: If you think about an 80s office before computers, memory is like a desk. All the papers you're working with right now are on the desk, and storage is the filing cabinet behind you for everything else. Memory is the apps that are open on your phone. Storage is all your photos and videos. The cost of those components has skyrocketed because of demand among AI companies. And companies like Apple are suddenly having to wait in line for supply.
4: Winkler says this morning Cook was apparently not ready to discuss right now which specific Apple products might cost more first. Stay tuned. The A-list performers will headline the grand opening of the new Obama Presidential Center in Chicago later today, this Thursday. The lineup includes The Roots, Bruce Springsteen, Bono, and Stevie Wonder, Michelle Obama, former First Lady, leading a preview of the new center.
6: The first time I toured the finished museum was Friday. To say that it left me emotional and speechless, even though I knew what the plans were.
4: The center will open to the public on Juneteenth. 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
7: Some interesting Wizards news up top. Trae Young, who was acquired in that trade last year, is reportedly declining his player option and will become an unrestricted free agent. Although his preference is to stay in D.C., is going to keep his options open moving forward. With this decision, he turns down $49 million of salary next year and will become an unrestricted free agent, with the Wizards still reportedly the front runner for his services. Mystics get a much-needed road victory, beating the Sun in Connecticut, 88-81. Sony Citron, 26 points in the win for the Mystics, who improved to 6-7, visit the Liberty on Friday night. Nationals fall to the Royals 6-2 matinee at Nats Park. Nats still win the series, take 2 out of 3. Four-game win streak is halted, but they'll try to start a new one. 39-36, Nats visit Tampa Bay on Friday, so they have Thursday and a much-needed day off. At the World Cup, England got 2 goals from Harry Kane, doubled up Croatia 4-2. Disappointing result for Portugal, tie Congo 1-1. United States prepping for Australia Friday, 3 o'clock in Seattle now. Christian Pulisic, Team USA's star forward, questionable with a calf injury. He is yet to practice with the team this week because of that ailment, suffered the injury in the victory over Paraguay last Friday. I'm Frank Hanrahan, WTOP Sports.
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4: It is Thursday morning, June 18th, where the time now is 4:58. Traffic and weather on the 8s. First to Robert Workman in the WTOP Traffic Center.
33: Early delays, outer loop of the Beltway from Connecticut Avenue over to 355. Crash had tied up 2 left lanes. That's been moved over to the right shoulder. Of course, they had to stop all traffic to do that, but it's moving again. There had also been a fender bender on the inner loop of the Beltway at Old Georgetown Road. That one's out of the travel portion as well. Northbound on I-95, north of the rest area between Laurel and Columbia. Still have a few construction barrels to get out of the way along the left side. Stay to the right. That should be gone here in a minute or two. Southbound, your lanes are open all the way down to the Beltway. And southbound 395. VDOT's getting the last of the barrels out of the way at Glebe Road. I believe your lanes are going to be open in just a second, coming down from the Pentagon. The WTOP Traffic Center is presented by Window Nation. 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I'm Robert Workman, your next traffic report in 10 minutes.
34: on weather alert this Thursday. Not just wet weather to slow us down with scattered showers, but some isolated, strong, maybe even a severe thunderstorm or two. That's favoring the late morning, about noon to 4 p.m. Could last as late as 4 p.m. down through southern Maryland. Also looking at the potential for some downpours, reduced visibility, some frequent lightning, and even a slight chance for hail. That's again mainly during the afternoon hours. 90 to 95, your high temperature. I'm 7 News Chief Meteorologist Veronica Johnson in the First Alert Weather Center.
4: 74 degrees in Washington at 4:59. Have a terrific Thursday, everybody.
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4: Good Thursday morning, June 18th. I'm Dean Lane. Coming up this 5 a.m. hour on WTOP, the president signs a deal with Iran that trades nuclear restrictions for economic relief.
0: Did the primary provide early signs of a progressive wave in D.C.? I'm Mike Murillo.
10: Why this Northern Virginia student was named AAA's Safety Patroller of the Year? I'm Scott Gelman.
13: The museum that's been marking Juneteenth since 1998 is having a big celebration tomorrow. I'm Jimmy Alexander.
14: From ABC News, I'm Brian Clark in the middle of the Palace of Versailles. President Trump personally signing the peace deal with Iran, and U.S. officials now say the Memorandum of Understanding takes effect immediately. It reopens the Strait of Hormuz. It also promises to set up a relief fund for Iran worth hundreds of billions of dollars. ABC's Karen Waz in Washington.
16: Critics say the administration has not been clear about what's actually in the deal. Senate Democratic leader Chuck Schumer accuses the White House of keeping the public in the dark.
23: It is just outrageous, outrageous that the administration is now saying that whatever's in the MOU is not the real agreement. This is foreign policy by clown car, except it's dangerous.
16: And Republican Senator Bill Cassidy called the deal with Iran the worst foreign policy blunder in decades.
14: Pentagon Chief Pete Hegseth at a NATO meeting this morning demanding that allies do more to protect themselves and not rely on the U.S. military.
24: I'm announcing today a six-month Department of War review that will examine America's force posture and basing in Europe.
14: He called it shameful that European allies refused American requests to launch planes or ships from their bases in the war with Iran. Strong storms sweeping large parts of the country, says ABC's Hannah Batta.
25: Parts of Illinois slammed by possible tornadoes. Widespread damage also devastating the village of Blue Mound.
26: We thought the house was caving in on us. Yeah, it was scary.
25: Massive trees crashing down on homes and cars, pieces of wood impaling homes. Power lines destroyed, debris scattered everywhere.
14: Wildfires in Washington state are now blamed for at least one death. Crowds are already out in New York City getting ready for the New York Knicks championship parade. 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
4: It's 5:02 on Thursday, June 18th. We're at 74 degrees, chance for rain and storms later, going up to around 90. Good morning, I'm John Aaron.
27: Hi there, I'm Kristen Diaz. Good morning, everyone. Well, 2026 D.C. primary election coverage continues on WTOP as another day of ballot counting passes. We have an update for who is leading the races. 73% of votes have now been counted. In the Democratic mayor's race, Janice Lewis-George is still in the lead. She carries almost 53% of the vote, with opponent Kenyon McDuffie following at 36%. Now, if no candidate reaches over 50% for first place at the final tallying, the election will advance to ranked choice voting. Gary Goodweather and Renee Sampeth are nearly tied for third place at the moment.
4: Early results from D.C.'s primary point to a strong showing for progressives. WTOP's Mike Murillo hears from one analyst who says frustration over costs along with national politics is driving this.
28: The progressive movement has had a surge.
0: George Washington University political science professor Matthew Dalek says the apparent results signal a shift in the city's usual approach.
28: Historically, much of the leadership, not all, but much of the leadership has been more center left, I would say. You know, there's been a pragmatic streak. Mayor Bowser embodies this.
0: Dalek points to affordability as a major factor.
28: I think a lot of people across a range of demographics feel like the city's just become too expensive.
0: He says President Trump's impact on the city is also playing a role.
28: To the extent that people were voting for a more confrontational posture.
0: Dalek says part of this may also be following a national trend after New York elected a Democratic socialist.
28: Washingtonians are following in the steps of New Yorkers.
0: Mike Murillo, WTOP News.
2: From D.C. to Virginia, the voting isn't over yet in our area. Early in-person voting begins today in Fairfax City for Virginia's August 4th Republican primary for U.S. Senate. Three candidates are competing for the GOP nomination ahead of the November election. Kim Farrington, Bert Mizusawa, and David Earl Williams. Now, voters can cast ballots through August 1st. At Fairfax City Hall, there will not be any primary races for Congress or local offices in Fairfax City, and that's because the congressional candidates are already set, and local candidates are running as independents. The deadline to register or update your voter registration is July 24th.
3: Summer has finally begun for students and staff in Fairfax County Schools, and one elementary schooler is ending up the year as AAA's Safety Patroller of the Year. WTOP Scott Gelman tells us he played a key role in making sure kids got dropped off and picked up safely after January's winter storm.
10: It's the last day of school here at Canterbury Woods Elementary. And for the final time, sixth grader William Kinney is directing traffic and reuniting students with their parents in the carpool line.
5: Thank you so much. Congratulations.
6: Thank you. Have a nice day.
12: I hope to inspire people to be a patrol and to, like, I hope I can impact my school. In a good way.
10: Teachers here are still talking about the impact he made as snowcrete lingered on local roads.
12: When it was snowing, there are these kids who would step into the street and throw snow at cars.
10: He had to be the one to intervene. That took a type of courage even his mom admired. Now he's being honored for his leadership.
17: It's important to see the bigger picture and make sure that you're helping people around you.
10: In Annandale, Scott Gelman, WTOP News.
2: Well, tomorrow is Juneteenth, the day marking when the last enslaved people in Texas learned they were free in 1865. Communities across the DMV are commemorating the holiday with a preview. 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
13: The Smithsonian's Anacostia Community Museum has marked Juneteenth since 1989, and this will be their largest celebration ever. 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There's a petting zoo, carnival rides, and Governor Westmore will be there. And if you're in the Commonwealth on Friday, head to Chantilly to the Sully Historic Site for powerful storytelling, interactive family activities, delicious food, and guided historic tours. Jimmy Alexander, WTOP News.
3: And a heads up, if you plan on riding Metro tomorrow, service on Juneteenth and through Pride weekend will have some changes. Metro Rail will operate on a weekend schedule, starting tomorrow, while buses will run on a Saturday supplemental schedule. Metro says customers should also expect larger crowds this weekend because of Capitol Pride events across the city. The good news, no major track work is planned and parking will be free at Metro-owned lots and garages. Metro is also rolling out service changes on nearly 50 bus routes beginning Sunday.
2: Well, the Washington Commanders want their new stadium to be powered by more than just football. The team is exploring ways to use AI through the new RFK Stadium and surrounding development. Officials say that they're looking at technology that could improve everything from security and operations to concessions and the fan experience. The Commanders are asking AI companies to share ideas now while the project is still in the planning stages and the team's new domed stadium is expected to open in 2030.
3: Coming up,
18: Georgetown landing another trendy retailer. I'm John Werdunk.
3: 507.
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2: Time to check traffic and weather together on WTOP this morning. Here's Rita Kessler.
6: And right now, we're still seeing some lingering volume on the outer loop of the Beltway in Maryland, passing Connecticut Avenue, headed toward 355. Both the work zone and the crash that were in that area have cleared. Again, just the lingering volume as you make your way there. Inner loop near Old Georgetown Road, that crash was cleared out of the roadway. There never really was much of a delay. Any other overnight work zones on the Beltway look to have been cleared as well. Keep an eye out on southbound 395 in Virginia. There were still some remnants of the work between Glebe and Seminary along the right side, but they were picking up those cones. We do still have the closure in Virginia, however, of northbound Route 1 near Fort Hunt Road. You're under police direction. Southbound lanes have been open, so no delays southbound. They can maybe see what's going on in the northbound direction, of course, so that may cause a tap at the brakes, but northbound most likely being redirected in the area. The WTOP newsroom is furnished by Regency Furniture. Regency's massive warehouse sell-off is back for one final weekend this Saturday and Sunday in Waldorf. Save up to 85% at Regency Furniture in Waldorf. I'm Rita Kessler, your next traffic report in about 10 minutes.
3: Here's 7 News First Alert meteorologist Eileen Whalen.
7: Strong southerly winds will be pumping in more heat and humidity today. Highs in the upper 80s to lower 90s and southwest winds gusting 30 to 40 miles per hour between 10 a.m. and 6 p.m. We also have a chance for rain and storms this morning and this afternoon. Isolated severe weather possible. We're dry this evening as temperatures fall out of the 80s into the 70s overnight. Tomorrow, some morning showers, but some afternoon sunshine for your Juneteenth. Lower humidity and highs in the 80s, and we're looking great this weekend. I'm 7 News meteorologist Eileen Whalen in the First Alert Weather Center.
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2: 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The delivery bots travel at about a walking speed, and they'll navigate using cameras and sensors.
3: The district is getting another fashionable retailer. WTOP business reporter John Wardock has the story.
18: Thursday Boot is coming to M Street. The footwear maker, backed by actress Rosario Dawson, is expected to open this fall. The Washington Business Journal reports this location will also feature a coffee shop inside. For Georgetown, Thursday Boot represents just the latest win. After landing furniture retailer Thuma and footwear maker Meerman earlier this year. John Wardock, WTOP News.
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8: 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I'm Mitchell Miller, today on The Hill.
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5: 515, I'm John Aaron.
6: I'm Kristen Diaz.
5: Prosecutors have filed a criminal charge against the chief engineer of the ship tied to the deadly collapse of Baltimore's Key Bridge. The engineer is charged in U.S. District Court in Maryland with violating the Port and Waterways Safety Act. Prosecutors say he failed to notify the Coast Guard about a hazardous condition on board. They say an improper fuel pump without a backup was powering two generators before the ship left the Port of Baltimore. Separately, the ship's operator and a former employee face multiple charges. The container ship, the Dolly, lost power twice within minutes in March of 2024, then crashed into the bridge, killing six construction workers and bringing the bridge down.
6: Well, it's back to square one for senators trying to agree on a new director of national intelligence. A confirmation hearing for DNI nominee Jake Clayton was canceled yesterday after President Trump issued new demands that have upended the intelligence community. WTOP's Mitchell Miller has today on the Hill.
7: The Senate Intelligence Committee hearing for Jake Clayton was scrapped after Republicans had rushed to set it up with the hope of getting to a quick confirmation vote. The president wanted it canceled, saying, among other things, that he still wants Bill Pulte, who has no intelligence experience, as the acting DNI. Virginia Senator Mark Warner, the ranking Democrat on the Intelligence Committee, is critical of the president.
8: What we're witnessing today is an extraordinary display of dysfunction from a president who seems determined to turn America's national security into a political bargaining chip.
7: The president also wants a national voter ID measure, the SAVE Act, to be passed along with the FISA counterterrorism provision that recently expired. But there are not 60 votes in the Senate to make that happen. On Capitol Hill, Mitchell Miller, WTOP News.
5: Apple is planning to raise prices. CEO Tim Cook tells the Wall Street Journal the increase will help cover higher costs for key components, including memory and storage chips. Journal tech reporter Rolf Winker tells us Apple is not the only company being squeezed by higher prices for components.
9: This is not an Apple thing. It's smartphones, it's laptops, it's medical equipment, it's cars, it's game consoles. Basically, any electronic device that has a chip in it typically has memory and storage to go with it. And the price of both has quadrupled in the past year. So the Microsoft Surface they just announced is $15.99. 2 years ago, it was $9.99. The Nintendo Switch, it was $450, and it's going to be $500 in the fall, I believe. All kinds of companies are raising prices all over the place.
5: He says the main reason for skyrocketing costs is the rapid adoption of artificial intelligence.
6: A judge has issued a 5-year restraining order against a man accused of repeatedly trying to reach singer Sabrina Carpenter's home in L.A. Police arrested William Applegate last month. They say he admitted to going there, but insisted Carpenter wanted him there. A judge has ordered Applegate to stay at least 100 yards away from Carpenter and her family and have no contact.
5: Now, a quick look at the top stories we're working on at WTOP.
6: A peace agreement between the U.S. and Iran is celebrated in France.

0: A Maryland senator may be considering a presidential run.
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1: 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Rita Kessler.
2: We're still pretty quiet in the area. Outer loop of the Beltway in Maryland, still seeing some volume passing Connecticut Avenue toward 355, but everything was moved out of the roadway there, both the work zone and the crash that had been in that area. You'll also find in Virginia, northbound Route 1 still shut down near Fort Hunt Road for the crash investigation. Southbound lanes are open and running well. It is northbound that is under police direction. Northbound 95, just a little heavy getting into Woodbridge. No problems on 395 right now. Eastbound 66, getting a little heavy into Centerville, but nothing reported there in the roadway. While in Maryland, southbound 270, still delay free out of Frederick all the way into Rockville to the lane divide onto either loop of the Beltway. For victims of drunk and drug driving, your grief is unique, but you are not alone. 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I'm Rita Kessler, your next traffic report in about 10 minutes.
0: And here is 7 News First Alert meteorologist Eileen Whalen.
3: Heat, humidity, gusty breezes, and rain and storm chances all in the forecast this Thursday, which is why we're on a weather alert. Now, the southwest winds will pick up this morning, and wind gusts will be over 30 miles per hour. And the wind won't ease until sunset. Now, today you'll want to keep an eye to the sky and live radar to track any developing showers or thunderstorms. And any storms this afternoon could be strong to severe. The Storm Prediction Center does have us in the level 2 out of 5 slight risk category. So we could see some isolated damaging wind gusts and storms. But I think the bigger weather story today will be the higher temperatures, higher humidity, and gusty winds. It'll be partly cloudy, breezy in the 80s for this evening, and then turning mostly cloudy overnight. A few showers possible with lows between 66 and 74. Tomorrow for your Juneteenth, some morning showers, but afternoon and evening sunshine. Lower humidity and highs in the 80s. And the weekend looks great. Sunshine, low humidity, and breezy conditions. Saturday, highs in the upper 80s or around 90 on Sunday. Still low humidity. Rain and storms will return on Monday. I'm 7 News meteorologist Eileen Whalen in the First Alert Weather Center.
1: Currently 74 degrees in Silver Spring, 75 degrees in Foggy Bottom, and 74 degrees in Fort Belvoir. 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
10: Start spreading the news.
11: New York City is putting the final touches on what is expected to be the biggest parade the Big Apple has ever seen. ABC's Anthony Carlos in Lower Manhattan as the city prepares to honor the new NBA champs, the New York Knicks.
12: The barricades are in place. The big screens are up. Until now, fans could only dream of seeing the Canyon of Heroes dripping in orange and blue.
13: Been waiting a long time.
14: Foam fingers, Cubs, foam.
12: 10,000 uniformed police officers will police the parade, nearly one-third of the entire department. This will be the NYPD's largest deployment ever for a scheduled event. Spectators will be screened before being allowed entry to the parade route at 6 a.m.
11: The White House will welcome the team for the traditional post-win visit. The Knicks owner says he's proud of the opportunity and is good friends with the president.
9: Not everyone is a fan of one of FIFA's new World Cup rules. Fans in Dallas and Toronto were heard booing pretty loudly during mandatory hydration breaks in Wednesday's matches. The three-minute breaks were added to help players cope with summer heat and humidity. But critics say they interrupted the flow of the game. Some fans also believe they're designed to create more opportunities for TV ads. The hydration breaks have now drawn negative reaction at several World Cup matches so far.
11: Oh, it's definitely an excuse for ads. Because they did it in one game where it was like 72 degrees. It was supposed to be for extreme temperatures.
9: Right.
11: And now it's just for all games.
9: Well, they made it for all games. But one thing that was interesting is not all TV stations have participated in those ads. Telemundo decided not to do anything. They're actually airing through those hydration breaks.
11: Oh, wow.
9: Yeah.
11: I'll watch and not understand anything.
9: Goal! But you'll know that one.
11: I'll know that one. It's 5:25. More sports brought to you by Amentum, delivering advanced solutions for space and defense. Let's go to Dave Preston.
15: Yeah, we have some breaking Wizards news this morning. Trae Young, remember the guy that they brought in? And it's like, oh, he's going to change things. Mm-hmm. And played, I think, what was it, five games right. with the team. Averaged 17 points and 8 assists for those 5 games. So at least you had a nice small sample size. Well, ESPN reports that the 4-time All-Star is going to decline his $49 million player option for next season and become a free agent. Again, he played 5 games for the Wiz after coming to D.C. in a midseason trade. Washington's in the mix, but I assume they'll have to pay more if he's declining a $49 million player option. He does have to pay taxes on whatever he makes, though, in theory. Golf's U.S. Open tees off next hour with James Nicklaus, Taylor Montgomery, and Caleb Surratt on the first tee at 6:35 a.m. Baseball Nationals once again unable to complete a 3-game sweep. Kansas City finding its groove.
16: And here's the pitch. So a line drive hammer, deep right field toward the corner. If it's fair, it's gone. And it is fair and gone down into the bullpen. A leadoff homer for Carter Jensen. On the fourth pitch of the game, the Royals take a 1-0 lead.
15: Dave Dragler on 1500 AM. The Nats lose 6-2. Zach Littell getting the L after coughing up multiple solo home runs. Nats are in Tampa Bay this weekend. Orioles get by Seattle 5-3. Birds end a 3-game slide. NFL Commanders mandatory minicamp means quarterback Jaden Daniels is working on installing the new offense under coordinator David Blau.
13: It helped out a lot, man. Just that relationship we have that we built since I've been here at first, and we've both grown a lot over these years, and now he kind of knows me, knows how I work, knows what buttons to push, how to push me, what I can handle, what I need to get to grow at, and things like that. So it's been fun.
15: One more day in Ashburn before they take their pre-training camp break. WNBA Mystics get a win at Connecticut, 88-81. Sonia Citron with 26 points and 12 rebounds for Washington. The league announces they're expanding the regular season from 44 to 50 games next year. Dave Preston, WTOP Sports.
9: Looking forward to those games. All right, thank you so much. Coming up after traffic and weather, we're getting more details on the agreement with Iran. It's 527.
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20: For much of American history, schools focused primarily on academics. But over time, educators and policymakers began recognizing that student success also depends on health and well-being. Physical education gained momentum after the Civil War and expanded through the World Wars as concerns grew about the fitness of military recruits. Nutrition followed a similar path. Congress passed the National School Lunch Act in 1946 after many World War II recruits were rejected due to diet-related health issues. Decades later, the Healthy Hunger-Free Kids Act of 2010, signed by President Barack Obama, updated school meal standards and expanded federal nutrition programs.
21: We know that every day across this country, parents are working as hard as they can to make healthy choices for their kids. Schools are doing everything possible to provide the nutritious food they need to thrive. Communities are coming together to help our young people lead healthier lives right from the beginning. And it's time that we made that work a little bit easier.
20: Schools also increasingly embraced preventive health measures, including dental screenings for children. Today, several states require oral health exams during a child's school years. From physical fitness to nutrition and oral health, schools have evolved into places that support both learning and student wellness. I'm Acacia James.
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11: Traffic and weather. Let's go to Rita.
23: Well, we have several problems that have popped up recently, all in Virginia. Let's start out on northbound 95 with a delay approaching the Prince William Parkway. The right side of the roadway is blocked with the wreck. Southbound looks like it may be a rubbernecking delay. Northbound at 28, north of the toll road, after Sterling Boulevard, the right side was blocked with a crash, and then one of the vehicles caught fire. So there was more fire response headed to the scene. Also in Virginia, northbound Route 1 still shut down near Fort Hunt Road and under police direction for the crash. 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I'm Rita Kessler, your next traffic report in about 10 minutes.
9: Thank you so much. Okay, so today we do have a chance for some rain around here, but otherwise the temperature is going to be hot in the mid to lower 90s. Currently, though, we're already in the mid 70s. National Mall, though, upper 70s almost, 76 degrees there.
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11: Good morning, I'm John Aaron.
9: Hi there, I'm Kristen Diaz. Teddy Gelman is our producer.
11: Our top story, celebration in France.
1: Bravo.
11: As President Trump signs an agreement with Iran to end the war at the Palace of Versailles, the deal calls for Iran to dilute its stockpile of highly enriched uranium while also immediately allowing Iran to sell its oil freely. The deal also notably does not bar Iran from having ballistic missiles.
2: If other countries have them, it's a little bit unfair for them not to have some. A ballistic missile is not the same thing as what we're talking about when we talk nuclear. But if Saudi Arabia and Qatar and they all have some, I would say in relative proportion, I think it's okay.
11: The agreement would open the Strait of Hormuz toll-free for 2 months and affirm a commitment to Lebanon's territorial integrity.
9: Well, back home, the president is facing backlash from his own party over this Iran deal.
3: As part of these talks, the U.S. would help create a $300 billion fund to help Iran rebuild. The administration says this would not be taxpayer money, but some Republicans are outraged. Senator Bill Cassidy saying Reagan is rolling over in his grave, calling this the worst foreign policy blunder in decades.
9: Back home, the president is facing not only that backlash, but Democrats are piling on it as well. By the way, that is ABC News senior political correspondent Rachel Scott reporting. Here's Senate Minority Leader Chuck Schumer.
24: They knew that the Strait of Hormuz was a choke point, and Trump had no way to get them to release that without giving in so much on so many things to them. So we're in a national security disaster.
9: Now, the White House had planned a signing ceremony tomorrow in Switzerland, but its fate is uncertain.
11: Meantime, in Brussels, Defense Secretary Pete Hegseth gave a stern speech to NATO allies this morning, calling for them to take responsibility for their own security. He also announced a six-month Pentagon review of American forces in Europe. He called for a new NATO, he called NATO 3.0, capable of deterring any threat.
25: Make no mistake about it, this will be a real review. It will be designed to ensure that NATO is moving fast and irreversibly toward Europe leading, stepping up to take primary responsibility for the defense of Europe, stepping up to ensure our forces are postured for America's global needs, and stepping up to make sure that our access, basing, and overflight are clearly delineated and assured. Any other country would do the same.
11: He says going forward, annual American NATO dues will be contingent on allies meeting their defense spending targets.
9: Well, to the war between Russia and Ukraine, Russian officials say Ukraine has hit a Moscow oil refinery for the second time in a week, disrupting commercial flights at Moscow airports. Now, it was one of Ukraine's biggest drone attacks since Russia's full-scale invasion began over 4 years ago. The Russian Defense Ministry says its air defenses shot down nearly 600 Ukrainian drones overnight across multiple regions. Almost 200 were intercepted as they approached the Russian capital. Flights from four Moscow airports were halted.
11: Maryland Democratic Senator Chris Van Hollen may be considering a 2028 presidential run. In an interview with Notice, Van Hollen said he's, quote, kicking the tires on a campaign because Democrats are in need of dramatic change.
26: Going into 2028, the idea that we're simply going to return to the pre-Trump status quo is a big mistake. Now, Donald Trump and Republicans blame people's economic problems on the other, on the immigrants, on people of different races or ethnicities. My view is the right-left is not really working. It really is concentrated economic power at the top. And so if you're asking me whether I think Democrats need to shake things up, you bet I do.
11: In the interview, the second-term senator also critiqued President Trump's decisions on the war with Iran and criticized unconditional U.S. support for Israel.
9: Well, this is the last day for early in-person voting in Maryland's primary. And ahead of next week's primary election, WTOP's John Doman is hearing from some of the people looking to replace longtime Congressman Steny Hoyer.
27: If you think government, and specifically Congress, is broken, well, the candidates running for the 5th District don't disagree.
28: It's broken because of the partisanship. Frankly, in my personal opinion, it's broken because of elected officials getting to pick their constituents instead of vice versa.
27: Maryland delegate Adrian Bowafo, who also incidentally is for further redistricting in the way that some view as the very gerrymandering that he cited, but he's calling for a national law against gerrymandering.
1: Government isn't working because you have bought politicians. That's the reality.
27: Prince George's County Councilmember Walla Blagay.
1: That's why government isn't working, because it's not meant to when you've got all this corporate interest paying in.
27: Harry Geron also blamed big moneyed interest for corrupting Congress, but he also proposed expanding the number of representatives in the House, too.
4: There's another reform that would also blunt the impact of all the gerrymandering that's been going on in the last year or two. It's much harder to destroy black voting power in the former Confederate states if Tennessee has four times as many seats.
5: I've seen chaos and corruption and unethical behavior before. That's what it was like when I came in and Prince George's County as the county executive.
27: Rashern Baker says about Congress,
5: they're not holding the president accountable. More importantly, they're not holding themselves accountable.
27: State Senator Arthur Ellis believes fixing things is possible, though.
6: We just need leaders who are willing to stand up and speak up, no matter what the cost to us politically will be.
27: John Dome in WTOP News.
11: Coming up,
8: 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I'm John Werdock.
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12: Those beeps from the Soviet satellite Sputnik in 1957 helped inspire one of the most important technologies of the modern era, the Global Positioning Satellite, or GPS. American scientists discovered satellite radio signals could be used to determine location on Earth, but world events and a Cold War scare helped propel GPS technology to consumers.
14: I'm coming before you tonight about the Korean Airline massacre.
12: President Ronald Reagan spoke after Korean Airlines Flight 007 was shot down by the Soviet Union in 1983. Reagan later announced GPS technology would be made available to civilian users, but it was in 2000 when President Bill Clinton ended restrictions that intentionally reduced GPS accuracy for civilians, opening the door to a wave of new applications.
16: Proceed to Western Avenue Northwest, then turn right.
12: What began as a Cold War military project now guides billions of people around the world safely every day. Dan Rowland, WTOP News.
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23: And we're still seeing some early problems in Virginia. Northbound 95 has the delay as you're making your way toward the Prince William Parkway. But actually, it had first been reported as northbound. This crash may actually be southbound with a delay that we're seeing after 123 headed past the Prince William Parkway, the wreck along the right side of the roadway. You'll also find 395 actually looking good trying to make your way into the district. 66, not a bad trip, but it is northbound 28 that has the delay after Braddock and Walney headed past Westfields Boulevard, and then a delay that begins back near the toll road. This will take you past Sterling Boulevard, where the crash and vehicle fire cleanup are ongoing along the right side of the roadway. Northbound Route 1 near Fort Hunt Road still closed and under police direction for the wreck. Southbound is open, and southbound DC 295 already slowed from Burroughs passing East Capitol Street. Looks like we may have a crash on the Baltimore-Washington Parkway southbound in a delay before Powder Mill Road headed toward NASA Goddard and before 193. Watch for response. 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I'm Rita Kessler. Your next traffic report in about 10 minutes.
11: 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Your 7 News First Alert meteorologist Eileen Whalen.
0: Windy weather on the way this Thursday. Hot as well with afternoon highs in the lower 90s. Keep an eye to the sky this afternoon for a few showers and storms, and then we'll be dry for your evening plans. Overnight, clouds, a few showers, and those showers will linger for your Friday morning. For your Friday afternoon, highs in the mid-80s with increasing sunshine. I'm 7 News meteorologist Eileen Whalen in the First Alert Weather Center.
2: Currently, 72 degrees in Leesburg, 74 in Bowie, 74 degrees in Georgetown.
11: Money news is again getting tricky to find a house. RE/MAX says the number of new listings continues to slow nationally, and the issue is especially pronounced in this area. D.C. is one of the markets that saw the biggest decrease in year-over-year new listings. RE/MAX says D.C. saw a 32% drop in new listings between May of 2025 and May of this year. The Northern Virginia Association of Realtors says that hasn't been a problem there, though, with its active listings up nearly 4% year-over-year. The group also says Northern Virginia is seeing stronger buyer demand, firmer pricing conditions, and faster market turnover than the broader U.S. housing market.
2: Well, it may almost be summertime, but one retailer is already thinking about fall. WTOP business reporter John Wardock explains.
8: Bed Bath & Beyond is going back to college. The retailer says all 97 locations will now feature a special college living section. From mattress toppers to kitchen supplies to underbed storage, the retailer says it's courting students who are getting their first dorm room or their first apartment. John Wardock, WTOP News.
11: One AI watcher says we're investing in the wrong tech and it could leave some people behind.
7: Big AI companies like Anthropic and OpenAI are making plans to start trading publicly, a major milestone for the emerging tech. But as the space continues to grow, so do the number of skeptics worried about its safety. This week, we focus on a conversation on Bloomberg with Sophia Noble. She's a prominent black scholar who spent time focusing on AI's impact on people from underrepresented communities. Noble spoke to Bloomberg about what type of AI we should invest more in.
13: We need to be investing and putting resources into pro-social, pro-rights respecting technology. There's a whole world of small language models and different kinds of very interesting kinds of technologies that women are thinking about, that people of color are working on. And these are the least invested in.
7: Sophia Noble is a professor at UCLA and director of the school's Center on Resilience and Digital Justice. I'm Bloomberg's Justin Milliner on the Black Business Beat.
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11: It's 547. I'm John Aaron.
4: Hey there, I'm Kristen Diaz. Okay, John, so you say that there is a popular SUV that's gotten remade?
11: I do.
4: Okay, and you said something about it's more in your face. What exactly do you mean by that?
11: Well, let's go for a spin. So we're listening to AC/DC, The Thunder from Down Under, in honor of the new slightly angrier Subaru Outback. So let's hop on in. Now, you may wonder what happens when you Outbackify an Outback. The original Outback took a legacy wagon, raised it up, and added plastic body cladding. Now with the legacy gone, an all-new standard Outback gets further raised and emboldened to create the Outback Wilderness. Basically has body cladding on its body cladding.
4: Okay.
11: The Outback Wilderness gets a blocky, in-your-face design that dials up existing Subaru themes while also, let's say, borrowing other off-road-focused aesthetics. The front grille has Subaru written across it in huge capital letters, reminiscent of the Ford grille on the F-150 Raptor. Meanwhile, the rear window design here evokes that of a Land Rover Defender. Prominent Subaru Wilderness badges can be found all over the place, something my daughter noticed immediately.
5: Why does it say Subaru Wilderness?
9: Wilderness is like a special kind of extra tough version of the Outback.
4: I think we all just,
11: There are also anodized copper finish accents aplenty inside and out, which my son noticed.
5: Daddy, but what are those little like tiny things on there?
9: I think those are tie downs for the roof rack, so you can tie things to the roof.
5: That's cool.
11: So he wants to put things on the roof, apparently.
4: You see, you're a good dad. I'm an auntie, and I traumatize my nieces. I'd be like, I'm gonna throw you up on that roof.
11: Oh. No, they just wanted to know, like, what's
4: how
11: the deal
4: cute
11: with the car? So this one looks rugged and deep emerald green pearl paint with a black synthetic leather interior, all-terrain tires, and matte black wheels complete the look. Despite the off-road focus, the ride is surprisingly compliant thanks to a new electronically controlled damper setup. It moves well thanks to a turbo four-cylinder engine. A fold-out thigh support pad on the driver's seat was welcomed by my achy right leg.
4: Ooh.
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11: 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It's gotten a little pricey, but this specialized Outback is also more expressive and more capable than ever. 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
4: Sounds cool.
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23: And we got quite a few things going on right now. Let's start out with the delay on the southbound Baltimore-Washington Parkway. Now back to 197, headed past Powder Mill Road. It looks like whatever was there near NASA Goddard may have cleared out of the roadway with the delay that is easing back. However, just watch out for any activity there. Outer Loop in Maryland, just slow approaching and passing 29 Colesville Road. Everything near 355 should be gone. 95 in Virginia, southbound slows after 123, trying to make your way past the Prince William Parkway. This is the wreck on the right side. Northbound has a slight rubbernecking delay. Eastbound 66, no reported issues, but northbound 28 is heavy before the Dulles Toll Road. Headed all the way past Sterling Boulevard, the right side of the roadway remains blocked with the crash and the vehicle fire cleanup. Northbound Route 1 near Fort Hunt Road, the lanes remain blocked and under police direction for the crash. 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I'm Rita Kessler. Your next traffic report in about 10 minutes.
4: Thank you, Rita. To 7 News First Alert, meteorologist Eileen Whalen.
6: A little bit more of an active weather day ahead as we track some strong winds, hotter highs in the lower 90s, higher humidity, and also a chance for rain and storms. Dry this evening with showers returning overnight, early morning showers to sun with highs in the 80s tomorrow, and we're in the 80s with sunshine and low humidity for your weekend plans. I'm 7 News meteorologist Eileen Whalen in the First Alert Weather Center.
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4: 5:53.
11: A parasitic fly that's been getting attention in other parts of the country is now a focus here. WTOP's Kate Ryan reports.
12: The last time the New World screwworm showed up in the U.S. was in 1966. But recently, infestations were caught in Texas and New Mexico. Dr. Charlie Broadus, the Virginia State veterinarian, explains the flies typically infest livestock.
31: Cattle, sheep, goats, horses, animals like that.
12: And they can be found in wild animals, pets, and yes, humans. Now, Virginia's Department of Agriculture and Consumer Sciences is urging livestock producers to pay close attention to the health of their herds. West Virginia and Pennsylvania enacted quarantines. Broadus says Virginia has existing inspection requirements on animals coming into the Commonwealth. As for food safety for consumers,
31: it does not affect the safety of any meat products or anything like that. Nothing to worry about there at all.
12: Kate Ryan, WTOP News.
4: A scare at a local elementary school. Montgomery County police say that just before noon yesterday, they responded to Glen Haven Elementary in Wheaton for a report of a former employee who was trespassing inside the building. Now, police say they learned that the person had attacked school staffers and the school was then placed on lockdown. Officers say 27-year-old Nadine Safako Dogbo of Gaithersburg tried to run off but was caught after a foot chase. Dogbo now faces charges, including assault, resisting arrest, and disorderly conduct.
11: Sports card by Maximus, moving people and technology forward. What are we talking this morning, Dave?
0: We're talking about some breaking NBA news, and ESPN reporting that Wizards guard Trae Young, traded for this past midseason, will decline his $49 million player option for next season and become a free agent. The four-time All-Star played just 5 games with the Wiz due to injury after the trade to D.C. last winter. Golf's U.S. Open begins next hour. Notable groups this morning include defending champ J.J. Spahn, this year's favorite Scottie Scheffler, and U.S. amateur champ Mason Howell at 8:14 at Shinnecock Country Club. Baseball Nationals pitcher Zach Littell coughs up 4 home runs in a 6-2 loss to Kansas City. Manager Blake Butera:
2: well, he's ahead in the count, just not being able to execute pitches to put guys away, leaving some pitches over the middle of the plate, and he's been getting punished for it.
0: And the Nats go 4-2 on their homestand. They will visit Tampa Bay tomorrow. Orioles defeat Seattle 5-3, snapping a losing streak at 3 games. NFL Commanders mandatory minicamp means a lot of changes on the offensive and defensive sides of the ball. Of course, we have a great day underway today at Ashburn. They will have one more practice today. In theory, the last couple of years, they've given them the last day off because they've worked so hard. But after, what, a 5-12 season, do you do that?
11: Did they not work that hard this time?
0: I'm sure it's like the surprise. You get the last day of practice off. It happened in like the 5th grade all the time. Yes. Dave Preston, WTOP Sports.
11: Thanks, Dave. Coming up, President Trump signs the Memorandum of Understanding between the U.S. and Iran, ending the war. 5:57.
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4: Good morning. Traffic and weather on WTOP with Rita Kessler.
8: Well, all the big problems that we're seeing are in Virginia right now. Northbound 28 delays back near Frying Pan Road, trying to head past Sterling Boulevard. The crash and vehicle fire cleanup remain there along the right side of the roadway. Stay to the far left to get by. Southbound 95 delays almost all the way back to the Occoquan, trying to head past the Prince William Parkway with the wreck on the right side. Northbound sees the rubbernecking delay. And northbound Route 1 still closed near Fort Hunt Road and under police direction for the overnight wreck. Southbound lanes are open. The WTOP Traffic Center is presented by Window Nation. 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I'm Rita Kessler, your next traffic report in about 10 minutes.
11: And here's your forecast from 7 News First Alert meteorologist Eileen Whalen.
10: Warmer and more humid this morning as we start off in the 70s. Highs today in the upper 80s to lower 90s with southwest winds 15 to 25 miles per hour and wind gusts 30 to 40 miles per hour. There is a chance for rain this morning and a few isolated thunderstorms this afternoon, or drier for your evening plans. And then tomorrow we'll have some lingering morning showers followed by afternoon sunshine. Lower humidity, highs in the 80s, and that's going to take us into the weekend. Breezy Saturday, but low humidity and highs in the upper 80s both days. I'm 7 News meteorologist Eileen Whalen in the First Alert Weather Center.
4: Thank you very much. 72 degrees in Fredericksburg, 75 in Metro Center, currently 74 at WTOP.
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11: Good morning, I'm John Aaron.
4: Hi there, I'm Kristen Diaz. Coming up,
11: a ceasefire deal gets signed between the U.S. and Iran, reopening the Strait of Hormuz.
13: Would the candidates say matter in Maryland's 5th District? I'm John Doman.
4: A criminal charge is being filed against the chief engineer of the ship that caused the deadly collapse of Baltimore's Key Bridge.
15: Juneteenth is tomorrow, and the DMV is getting ready to celebrate. I'm Jimmy Alexander.
11: 6 o'clock.
18: From ABC News.
1: I'm Brian Clark. Harsh words from Defense Secretary Pete Hegseth towards NATO allies. He says the Pentagon's going to launch a six-month review of U.S. forces in Europe, demanding European countries take more responsibility for their own security. One Hegseth complaint, some European countries not allowing the U.S. to use their territory to strike Iran.
3: These allies, they put America's sons and daughters, our sons and daughters, at risk by denying them the predictable access, basing, and overflight that never should have been in question at all.
1: That war with Iran appears to be over after President Trump and Iran's president each signed a memorandum of understanding. It immediately reopens the Strait of Hormuz, but creates plenty of further questions, says ABC's Rachel Scott.
5: President Trump acknowledges Iran's decision to close the strait was putting too much pressure on the American economy.
6: I didn't want to see economic catastrophe. If you kept this going, that could have happened. But all I know is every time we talked about the possibility of peace, the stock market shot up like a rocket ship.
5: The agreement lifts sanctions on Iran, letting them resume oil sales. And it says Iran and Oman will administer the strait, something that was not the case before the war and could open the door for Iran to eventually collect fees from tankers and cargo ships.
1: The Supreme Court will release opinions today. Important outstanding cases include the president's challenge to birthright citizenship and state bans on transgender athletes in girls' sports. Millions expected in New York City today to salute the NBA champion Knicks. ABC's Phil Tate is along the parade route.
9: They're saying, the city, that this may be the largest parade ever. It's all to celebrate the new NBA champions, the New York Knicks, who topped the San Antonio Spurs in the NBA Finals. This will be the team's first ever ticker tape parade and to ride down the city's canyon of heroes. What a day it will be.
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8: 6:02. It's Thursday, June 18th. Currently 74 degrees. We could see some rain today. Good morning, everyone. I'm Kristen Diaz.
11: And I'm John Aaron. 2026 primary election coverage continues on WTOP. Janice Lewis-George remains in the lead for D.C.'s Democratic mayoral primary, holding 53% of the vote. If no candidate is over 50% for first place at the final tally, the election will advance to ranked choice voting. 73% of the votes have been counted so far.
8: Well, today is the last day of early in-person voting in Maryland ahead of its June 23rd primary. About two dozen Democratic candidates are running to replace longtime Maryland Representative Steny Hoyer in Congress. As polls show rising frustration within the party, WTOP's John Doman asked 5th District Democratic candidates why.
18: I don't like my party either.
13: That's Maryland State Senator Arthur Ellis, who has long chided the leader of his chamber for not being willing to aggressively redistrict the state, saying it's just one example of how
18: Democrats have been running like scared people.
13: Harry Jaron got in the race before Steny Hoyer retired, and while his husband's been a high-ranking member of the DNC and the Biden White House, he's running as an outsider.
19: The Democratic Party is in many ways the more conservative party, conservative lowercase c, and the Republican Party is the one trying to change things. I don't think change things for the better, but they're the ones that are trying to overturn 250 years of liberal democratic development.
13: Former Prince George's County exec Rashern Baker says the party got there because it hasn't delivered on promises.
20: We haven't, and people are frustrated with it. And even in the party where we are now with the president controlling Congress, the Senate, and the White House, we haven't acted like the loyal opposition.
21: The Democratic Party has not provided solutions.
13: And Prince George's County Councilmember Walla Blagay says that's because the party's lost its way.
21: How are you for working families if you are saying that you're for working families, but then your actions show that you're going in a different direction, and it's all about the money.
13: Delegate Adrian Bawafo shares that sentiment, saying that the party lost touch with people and got complacent.
22: We know what works. The problem is we don't act fast enough to get solutions out there for people.
13: John Dome in WTOP News.
11: Maryland Senator Chris Van Hollen says he's kicking the tires on a possible presidential run in 2028. The second-term senator tells the outlet Notice that the Democratic Party needs to shake things up once President Trump is out of office. He also said the case involving Kilmer Abrego Garcia and his trip to visit him while he was imprisoned in El Salvador changed his perspective on addressing political issues.
23: It's pretty clear that operating from within the confines of the halls of Congress is not a successful recipe for actually getting change, because too often we are a bubble. And so that was a moment when it was clear that sort of the inside conventional wisdom was just dead wrong.
11: Van Hollen also spoke out against the U.S. unconditionally supporting Israel.
0: Prosecutors have filed a criminal charge against the chief engineer of the ship tied to the deadly collapse of Baltimore's Key Bridge. The engineer of the container ship Dolly is charged in U.S. District Court in Maryland with violating the Port and Waterways Safety Act. Prosecutors say he failed to notify the Coast Guard about a hazardous condition on board. They allege an improper fuel pump without a backup was powering two generators before the ship left the port of Baltimore. Separately, the ship's operator and a former employee face multiple charges. The vessel lost power twice within minutes in March of 2024 before it crashed into the bridge, killing six construction workers.
11: Tomorrow is Juneteenth, commemorating the moment the last enslaved people were freed in Texas after the Civil War. WTOP's Jimmy Alexander tells us communities are marking the holiday across the DMV.
15: The district's Ward 7 Juneteenth Parade and Opal's Walk for Freedom kicks off Friday morning at 10 a.m. from Washington Heights Baptist Church on Branch Road and ends in Fort DuPont Park. Across the Anacostia at 11 in Oxon Hill, it's the National Harbor Juneteenth Freedom Day celebration. The free event runs through 7 p.m. and has live music along with a black-owned marketplace. And in Virginia on Friday, starting at 1, the Washington Rebels Jubilee Voices Ensemble perform traditional African-American storytelling and songs reflecting the journey toward freedom at the Shiloh Baptist Church Worship Center. Jimmy Alexander, WTOP News.
0: Coming up on WTOP, a Friday grocery trip could pay off at the gas pump this summer. Good morning, it's 6:07.
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11: Traffic and weather. Let's see what's going on this morning with Rita Kessler.
17: Well, we've certainly been busy this morning, especially in Virginia, but a little bit of good news right now. Northbound Route 1 near Fort Hunt Road, it is now just the right side blocked with the ongoing crash cleanup and investigation. Vehicles are getting by to the left, so you are once again moving in the northbound direction on Route 1. Southbound was always open and continues to run well. Northbound 28, the delays are back near Frying Pan Road, headed past the toll road after Sterling Boulevard. The right side was still blocked with the crash and vehicle fire cleanup. You're staying to the far left to get by. That's going to take a while to get through, so if you're going to stick with that, you need to give yourself some extra time. Southbound 95 was the trouble spot in Virginia, crossing the Occoquan, headed toward the Prince William Parkway, with the wreck on the right side. Northbound had a little bit of rubbernecking and then a delay in Newington. Then it looks good into Springfield, onto 395, headed toward the 14th Street Bridge. In Maryland, southbound 270, not a terrible trip. We do have volume after 80 in Urbana, slower approaching 109, and then heavy again getting past 121. Then it looks good all the way to the lane divide onto either loop of the Beltway. Selling your car, watch out for fake payments, unsafe meetups, endless haggling, or you could just sell to Fitzgerald and know exactly who you're dealing with. 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I'm Rita Kessler, your next traffic report in about 10 minutes.
0: 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And to 7 News First Alert, meteorologist Eileen Whalen.
3: Tracking a more active weather pattern today as we are going to see a chance for rain and storms this morning and this afternoon. This afternoon, an isolated severe weather threat with damaging wind gusts. But outside of any storms, it's going to be a windy day with wind gusts 30 to 40 miles per hour starting mid-morning and continuing through the afternoon. The wind will ease this evening once the sun sets at 8:36. Temperatures will be in the upper 80s to lower 90s. This afternoon, we fall into the 80s for your evening plans with dry conditions. I'm 7 News meteorologist Eileen Whalen in the First Alert Weather Center.
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11: Qantas Airways is set to launch the world's longest direct flight next year. The route will connect London and Sydney, Australia with no stops. It could take up to 22 hours. The modified Airbus A350 jet carries 238 passengers. That is roughly half its normal capacity. 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Though Qantas says you'll save up to 4 hours of travel time. That is a long flight, though.
7: Wow.
11: Spending a whole day on an airplane.
7: Basically. My goodness. It makes me a little nervous. I'm like, can this thing fly for that long?
11: Right. Aerial refueling, maybe?
7: Are you sure?
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7: Coming up on WTOP, lots of local events planned for the summer solstice weekend. We're going to check in with Brianna Thomas. It's 6:11.
10: I'm your Congresswoman, April McLean Delaney. In case you haven't noticed, David Trone has been running a lot of ads about me. And I can't say I'm flattered. They are distorting who I am. I'm the mom of 4 daughters. I worked for decades to improve kids' health and well-being and to protect women's choice and equal rights. I've been endorsed by Planned Parenthood, Olive Team Maryland, Governor Moore, Nancy Pelosi, and Hillary Clinton. On immigration, I fought lawless deportations, never funded a penny for Trump's ICE, and led the efforts to stop the ICE detention center in my district. I also launched a cost-down, opportunity-up agenda to address skyrocketing energy, housing, and healthcare costs, and oppose Trump's war in Iran and its reckless tariffs that are driving inflation. As a mom, I took on Trump's dangerous assault on vaccines, NIH research, and public health. That's the real April. So tune out those baseless attack ads and turn up the fight against Trump. I'm April McLean Delaney, and I approve this message.
24: Paid for by

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6: It's 6:14. I'm John Aaron.
7: Hi there, I'm Kristen Diaz. Thanks for being with us. Georgetown will come alive this weekend with music everywhere.
6: We talked about it with Brianna Thomas, arts and culture writer for Washingtonian Magazine.
8: It is Make Music Day in Georgetown, and this is an ode to the French holiday. So this is coming back this Saturday. It's a free event. There will be more than 30 live acts and concerts across a number of outdoor locations, as well as the French Embassy is going to host two stages of live music. So expect Latin dance workshops on the waterfront. There's going to be country and blues singers at the Old Stone House Museum, and a lot of other family-friendly activities.
7: Very cool. Now, tomorrow is not only my birthday.
8: Woo. Happy birthday.
7: Thank you. It's also a huge national holiday. Juneteenth is happening, and I know there's no shortages of ways that we are remembering this historical day.
8: Yeah, there are so many different ways that you can get out and celebrate the Juneteenth holiday. Specifically, this year marks the 100th birthday of Opal Lee, who's responsible for Juneteenth becoming a federal holiday. And so in order to celebrate that, the Smithsonian National Museum of African American History and Culture is going all out this weekend to celebrate. So on Friday, you can participate in line dancing workshops, cooking classes, art making. There's even story time for kids, and all of the events are free.
6: And finally, summer officially arrives soon, and the Smithsonian's celebrating that too.
8: Yeah, there's actually, and you know what? All these events are free this weekend. I like the budget-friendly happenings.
6: Can't argue with that. Yeah, no, free is the way to go, especially if you're taking the family.
8: Definitely. So you can ring in the first day of summer this Saturday. So the Smithsonian always does this for Solstice Saturday, where, you know, it is marking that last day of spring and the beginning of summertime. And so they have late night live musicians and curator talks and museum guided tours all throughout the various museums that are on the National Mall and some of the surrounding areas. So you can just go to the Smithsonian website, check out a museum that you want to visit, and just head there. No registration is required.
6: For more things to do, you can visit Washingtonian Magazine's website, and you can connect with Brianna on Instagram at Brianna in DC.
7: Well, the Washington Commanders are leaning into AI to enhance their new stadium. Officials say they're looking at tech that could improve everything from security and operations to concessions and the fan experience. The Commanders are asking AI companies to share ideas with them as the project is still in the planning stages. The new domed stadium is expected to open in 2030.
6: Here are the top stories we're working on at WTOP.
7: Peace agreement between the U.S. and Iran is celebrated in France.
6: Early in-person voting begins today in parts of Northern Virginia for the August 4th Republican primary for Senate.
7: And it is expected to be the largest parade in New York City's history. The Big Apple gets ready to celebrate the Knicks.
6: Keep it here. We'll have full details on these stories coming up in the minutes ahead.
7: Traffic and weather on WTOP. Rita Kessler.
9: And right now, the update on northbound 28 in Virginia is a good one. Northbound 28 after Sterling Boulevard. everything cleared, moved out of the roadway. You do still have some lingering delays approaching and passing the Dulles Toll Road, but the closer you get to Sterling Boulevard, the better the trip gets. 66 still in good shape. Northbound 95 heavy toward the Prince William Parkway, but the crash is southbound near the Prince William Parkway along the right side. That southbound delay is from the Occoquan. Then northbound 95

0: So lives in Lorton. 395 still in good shape right now. Northbound Route 1 at Fort Hunt Road. It is still the right side blocked with that crash investigation. The left side of the roadway has been reopened, which is a good thing. It had been closed in the overnight hours. Inner loop of the Beltway, delays from St. Barnabas Road toward the Woodrow Wilson Bridge. Outer loop starting to get heavy passing New Hampshire Avenue and then the volume around toward Georgia with your lanes open. If you have a family member who's served, you may qualify for reduced tuition at American Military University. Take the next step at amu.apus.edu/military. I'm Rita Kessler, your next traffic report in about 10 minutes.
1: And here is 7 News First Alert meteorologist Eileen Whalen.
2: Heat, humidity, gusty breezes, and rain and storm chances all in the forecast this Thursday, which is why we're on a weather alert. Now, the southwest winds will pick up this morning, and wind gusts will be over 30 miles per hour. And the wind won't ease until sunset. Now, today you'll want to keep an eye to the sky and live radar to track any developing showers or thunderstorms. And any storms this afternoon could be strong to severe. The Storm Prediction Center does have us in the level 2 out of 5 slight risk category. So we could see some isolated damaging wind gusts and storms. But I think the bigger weather story today will be the higher temperatures, higher humidity, and gusty winds. It'll be partly cloudy, breezy in the 80s for this evening, and then turning mostly cloudy overnight. A few showers possible with lows between 66 and 74. Tomorrow for your Juneteenth, some morning showers, but afternoon and evening sunshine. Lower humidity and highs in the 80s. And the weekend looks great. Sunshine, low humidity, and breezy conditions. Saturday, highs in the upper 80s or around 90 on Sunday. Still low humidity. Rain and storms will return on Monday. I'm 7 News meteorologist Eileen Whalen in the First Alert Weather Center.
3: Thank you, Eileen. It's 73 degrees in Hyattsville, 76 in Foggy Bottom, and 74 degrees here at the WTOP studios. 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
11: Physicians are not employees or agents of this hospital.
12: 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WTOP. News happens here.
3: Good morning. It's 6:22.
1: A lot of tourists will enjoy the Shenandoah National Park this summer, but on your next trip, WTOP's Neil Augenstein says you might want to take some precautions.
4: The National Park Service says there's been reports of severe sickness on the Appalachian Trail, and the suspected cause is norovirus, which can cause vomiting and diarrhea and is very contagious. Some recommendations from the Park Service: boil any water for at least a minute, wash your hands with soap and water since hand sanitizer doesn't work well with norovirus, don't share food or water. When you use the privy, wipe the door handle with bleach, and if you're on the trail, bury waste at least 8 inches down and 200 feet from water sources, campsites, and trails. If you have symptoms, avoid sharing a tent for 2 or 3 days and report cases of norovirus to the Park Service. Neil Augenstein, WTOP News.
3: More people are expected to travel at least 50 miles from home around the Independence Day holiday this year, but AAA says the increase will be smaller than recent year-over-year gains. The Independence holiday travel period this year spans 9 days and includes 2 weekends. Now, this year, the date ranges from Saturday, June 27th to Sunday, July 5th. Transportation data provider INREX says the worst congestion in this area is expected to happen around 12:45 p.m. on Friday, July 3rd. Between D.C. and Annapolis on Route 50 East.
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14: Good morning. Golf's U.S. Open starts in 10 minutes. James Nicklaus, Taylor Montgomery, Caleb Surratt on the first tee as we speak. Defending champ Scottie Scheffler starts his first run in 2 hours. Of course, the key is getting to the first tee. Remember the guy who missed the cut of the PGA Championship?
1: Oh, right.
14: Because he was late.
1: Yep.
14: So. Yeah, I know they're not. Maybe they are listening to us up there at Shinnecock Country Club. Get to the tee box on time, gentlemen. Baseball Nationals in their series finale with Kansas City get handcuffed by Royals starter Lewinder Avila, notching just 3 hits over 5 2/3 innings and a 6-2 loss to KC manager Blake Butera.
15: I had command of all of his pitches, threw a ton of strikes, only walked one guy, and was able to do a little bit of everything today. When you're 98 and you're throwing a slider at 91 and you're throwing a ton of strikes, it's really hard to put up a bunch of runs against him. We had trouble.
14: Meanwhile, Nats pitcher Zach Littell had trouble coughing up 4 homers in defeat. Orioles get home runs from Gunnar Henderson and Jackson Holliday in their 5-3 win at Seattle. NFL Commanders mandatory minicamp means quarterback Jaden Daniels is working on installing the new offense under coordinator David Blau.
16: We only just installed how many ever practices. I know we got a lot more to go, but just built the foundation, man. You just could build it off.
14: Okay, it's got to be installed. I know they're installing it. It's got to, it's like the work's got to be done by the time they get to September. You can't say, well, we're still putting wrinkles in. You got to, it's got to be in the mix. Dave Preston, WTOP Sports.
1: Coming up, new details on the agreement with Iran. It's 627.
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19: For much of American history, schools focused primarily on academics. But over time, educators and policymakers began recognizing that student success also depends on health and well-being. Physical education gained momentum after the Civil War and expanded through the World Wars as concerns grew about the fitness of military recruits. Nutrition followed a similar path. Congress passed the National School Lunch Act in 1946 after many World War II recruits were rejected due to diet-related health issues. Decades later, the Healthy Hunger-Free Kids Act of 2010, signed by President Barack Obama, updated school meal standards and expanded federal nutrition programs.
20: We know that every day across this country, parents are working as hard as they can to make healthy choices for their kids. Schools are doing everything possible to provide the nutritious food they need to thrive. Communities are coming together to help our young people lead healthier lives right from the beginning. And it's time that we made that work a little bit easier.
19: Schools also increasingly embraced preventive health measures, including dental screenings for children. Today, several states require oral health exams during a child's school years. From physical fitness to nutrition and oral health, schools have evolved into places that support both learning and student wellness. I'm Acacia James.
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3: 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Let's check traffic and weather together with Rita Kessler.
0: And right now, let's check the crash that we had on southbound 95. The delay is before the Occoquan now. Headed past the Prince William Parkway, the wreck on the right side. The northbound rubbernecking delay begins in Dale City. Then it slows in Lorton. Volume through Newington. 395 still looking good. 66, no reported issues. Eastbound getting a little heavy, passing Manassas. Northbound, 28, also slow in Manassas, headed toward Yorkshire Lane. And now just volume from the Dulles Toll Road into past Sterling Boulevard, where that earlier wreck and vehicle fire were moved out of the roadway. If you're on the Beltway, inner loop delays from St. Barnabas Road to the Woodrow Wilson Bridge. Outer loop delays, 95 toward Georgia Avenue. 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I'm Rita Kessler, your next traffic report in about 10 minutes.
1: Heat, humidity, gusty breezes, rain, and storm chances all in the forecast today, which is why we're weather alert. Temperatures will top out in the mid-90s. Right now, it's 74 in Gaithersburg, 74 in Arlington.
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3: Good morning. I'm Kristen Diaz.
1: I'm John Aaron. Teddy Gelman is our producer.
3: President Trump and Iran's leader have signed a memorandum of understanding which lays out terms for ending the war and reopening the Strait of Hormuz. It also lays the groundwork for future talks about Iran's nuclear program.
21: President Trump acknowledges Iran's decision to close the strait was putting too much pressure on the American economy.
22: I didn't want to see economic catastrophe. If you kept this going, that could have happened. But all I know is every time we talked about the possibility of peace, the stock market shot up like a rocket ship.
21: The agreement lifts sanctions on Iran, letting them resume oil sales. And it says Iran and Oman will administer the strait, something that was not the case before the war and could open the door for Iran to eventually collect fees from tankers and cargo ships.
3: And that is ABC's Rachel Scott reporting.
1: Now back here, criticism about the deal is coming from both sides of the aisle.
23: Critics say the administration has not been clear about what's actually in the deal. Senate Democratic leader Chuck Schumer accuses the White House of keeping the public in the dark.
24: It is just outrageous, outrageous that the administration is now saying that whatever's in the MOU is not the real agreement. This is foreign policy by clown car. Except it's dangerous.
23: And Republican Senator Bill Cassidy called the deal with Iran the worst foreign policy blunder in decades.
1: That is ABC's Karen Hua.
3: New this morning, Defense Secretary Pete Hegseth has announced a six-month Pentagon review of American forces in Europe. Now, the review was revealed during a stern speech to NATO allies this morning where he called for them to take responsibility for their own security. Hegseth would like to ring in a new NATO. He called NATO 3.0. That is capable of deterring any threat.
25: For all of our clarity,
2: too many allied capitals seem to still miss something in translation. Too many allies still don't recognize the historic need that President Trump has made clear to them and to NATO itself to reforge a relevant, powerful military alliance. As President Trump put it, and rightfully so, he gave our allies a test to support America when we asked for their help. And too many failed it.
3: Hegseth says going forward, annual American NATO dues will be contingent on allies meeting their defense spending targets.
1: Election 2026. Preliminary primary results in D.C. are pointing to increasing momentum for progressive politicians. WTOP's Mike Morello is hearing from a political analyst on what may be driving this shift.
6: This moment stands out historically in the city, according to Matthew Dalek, a political science professor at George Washington University. He's reflecting on a shift as D.C. departs from its typical political approach, which has generally been more pragmatic and center-left, he says.
7: Much of the district's leadership has come out of a more pragmatic place within the Democratic Party.
6: And Dalek says voters may be reacting to frustrations beyond just local issues.
7: There is a discontent, not just in Washington, but within the larger Democratic Party.
6: He says what's happening in D.C. may also be tied to momentum outside of the city, including the election of a Democratic Socialist mayor in New York.
7: It's unclear that if Mamdani had not won and emerged, it's unclear that the progressive left in D.C. would have done quite as well as it did.
6: He says that suggests a growing progressive push that could continue shaping elections here. Mike Murillo, WTOP News.
3: Well, now to Virginia, where early in-person voting begins today in parts of the Commonwealth for the August 4th Republican primary. Three candidates are competing for the GOP nomination for U.S. Senate ahead of the November election: Kim Farrington, Burt Mizusawa, and David Earl Williams. The winner will face longtime Democratic Senator Mark Warner, who's up for re-election. Now, voters can cast ballots through August 1st at Fairfax City Hall. Visit our voter guide at WTOP.com for more details on the races on the ballot. It's a big day in the Big Apple. City officials are preparing for this morning's massive ticker tape victory parade for the new NBA champs.
8: For the first time ever, the Canyon of Heroes will be showered in orange and blue, celebrating the Knicks' first NBA championship in 53 years. Millions are expected to flood the streets. That appreciation is already on display across the city. Last night, Finals MVP Jalen Brunson and teammate Josh Hart threw out the ceremonial first pitch at Yankee Stadium, receiving a thunderous standing ovation. Meanwhile, Knicks owner James Dolan says the champs are White House bound.
3: That is ABC's Hannah Batov reporting. Coming up after traffic and weather.
10: Georgetown landing another trendy retailer. I'm John Werdunk.
3: And then it's going to cost you more to buy that new iPhone. It's 636.
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26: Those beeps from the Soviet satellite Sputnik in 1957 helped inspire one of the most important technologies of the modern era, the Global Positioning Satellite, or GPS. American scientists discovered satellite radio signals could be used to determine location on Earth, but world events and a Cold War scare helped propel GPS technology to consumers.
27: I'm coming before you tonight about the Korean Airline massacre.
26: President Ronald Reagan spoke after Korean Airlines Flight 007 was shot down by the Soviet Union in 1983. Reagan later announced GPS technology would be made available to civilian users, but it was in 2000 when President Bill Clinton ended restrictions that intentionally reduced GPS accuracy for civilians, opening the door to a wave of new applications.
28: Proceed to Western Avenue Northwest, then turn right.
26: What began as a Cold War military project now guides billions of people around the world safely every day. Dan Roland, WTOP News.
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9: For traffic and weather together, here's Rita Kessler.
0: And let's update the situations in Virginia. Southbound 95 after the Prince William Parkway. Crash cleared from the right side of the roadway. You're still seeing some delays crossing the Occoquan. Northbound slows from Dale City into Woodbridge and again in Lorton. 395 still not a bad trip. Maybe a brief tap of the brakes headed to the 14th Street Bridge. Eastbound 66 a little heavy passing 234 business in Manassas, and northbound Route 1 near Fort Hutt Road, everything gone from that earlier crash and investigation. All lanes are open and no delays in either direction on Route 1 near Fort Hutt Road. If you're in the district, southbound DC 295, delays from Eastern Avenue toward East Capitol Street, inbound Suitland Parkway slows after Naylor Road, headed to Stanton Road, and then approaching Firth Sterling and the Douglas Bridge. If you're in Maryland on 270, that's not a bad trip either. Southbound slows passing 109. Then just volume after Father Hurley Boulevard into Gaithersburg, and then smooth sailing all the way to the lane divide onto either loop of the Beltway. 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I'm Rita Kessler. Your next traffic report in about 10 minutes.
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11: Strong southerly winds will be pumping in more heat and humidity today. Highs in the upper 80s to lower 90s, and southwest winds gusting 30 to 40 miles per hour between 10 a.m. and 6 p.m. We also have a chance for rain and storms this morning and this afternoon. Isolated severe weather possible. We're dry this evening as temperatures fall out of the 80s into the 70s overnight. Tomorrow, some morning showers, but some afternoon sunshine for your Juneteenth. Lower humidity and highs in the 80s, and we're looking great this weekend. I'm 7 News meteorologist Eileen Whalen in the First Alert Weather Center.
3: Currently 75 degrees in Reston, 74 in Bethesda, the National Mall, 77 degrees. Funny news on WTOP. 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Arlington Now reports self-driving delivery robots are now serving customers in the Roslyn-Ballston corridor. The robots have been testing on local sidewalks since April and are now making deliveries from participating restaurants. Customers can choose a robot or a human driver when placing an order. The delivery bot travels at about a walking speed and navigates using cameras and sensors. The district is getting another fashionable retailer. WTOP's business reporter John Wardock explains.
26: Thursday Boot is coming to M Street. The footwear maker, backed by actress Rosario Dawson, is expected to open this fall. The Washington Business Journal reports this location will also feature a coffee shop inside. For Georgetown, Thursday Boot represents just the latest win. After landing furniture retailer Thuma and footwear maker Meerman earlier this year. John Wardock, WTOP News.
3: Now, it could soon cost more to buy an iPhone or a MacBook. In an interview with Wall Street Journal, Apple CEO Tim Cook says the company is planning to raise prices. Wall Street Journal tech reporter Wolf Winkler broke this story and tells WTOP it's all about higher cost for key components, including memory and storage chips.
13: If you think about an 80s office before computers, memory is like a desk. All the papers you're working with right now are on the desk, and storage is the filing cabinet behind you for everything else. Memory is the apps that are open on your phone. Storage is all your photos and videos. 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And companies like Apple are suddenly having to wait in line for supply.
3: Now, Winkler says Cook was not ready to discuss which specific Apple products might carry a higher price tag. An A-list filmmaker is embracing AI.
12: This is the Bloomberg Business of Entertainment Report. Martin Scorsese is endorsing AI in Hollywood. The iconic director has signed on as an advisor and partner to Black Forest Labs, a Germany-based AI startup specializing in text-to-image generation. In a promotional video, Scorsese described a shot he wanted to create.
14: The main road through the town is twisting and turning.
12: And watched as it produced the images matching his description.
14: Yeah, this is getting there. Look at that. That's it.
15: Does that kind of look like it?
14: Yeah.
12: The video received some pushback from others in the business. Scorsese describes the collaboration as a pre-production tool to speed up the process rather than a creative replacement. But other productions are going all in.
16: You ever think about what happens after?
12: Hellgrind is a 95-minute fully AI-generated film. Higgsfield AI made the movie in 2 weeks for $500,000, 80% of which went to computer costs. It's screened at an extension of the Cannes Film Festival in France. Lisa Mateo, Bloomberg Radio.
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1: It's 6:46. I'm John Aaron.
9: Hey there, I'm Kristen Diaz. Thanks so much for being with us.
1: AAA is recognizing a Northern Virginia elementary schooler for the role he plays in keeping his peers safe during drop-offs and dismissals. WTOP's Scott Gelman caught up with him as he directed the carpool line one last time this school year.
33: Can you circle, please? Thank you.
34: Here in Annandale.
33: Have a nice summer.
34: Sixth grader William Kinney is directing traffic and escorting kids to their cars one final time.
33: In the morning, I help kids get into the school safely, mostly by unloading their cars.
34: And in the afternoon, he reunites them with their parents. Inspired by his older sister, he decided to become a safety patrol himself. School leaders are still talking about how he handled it when kids stepped into the street to throw snow at cars earlier this year.
33: One time, I had to jump in front of a car so it would stop. For the kids, because I couldn't really see them.
34: AAA has named him Safety Patroller of the Year. It reflects a level of leadership his mom and principal are admiring.
0: Being kind, being helpful, and being empathetic are just some of the most important qualities you can have.
2: I mean, they listen to him.
34: At Canterbury Woods Elementary, Scott Gelman, WTOP News.
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1: The U.S. and Iran have signed a 14-point memorandum of understanding to end the war with Iran, but the deal is facing sharp criticism from some on Capitol Hill.
9: Early in-person voting ends today in Maryland, ahead of the state's primary on June 23rd.
1: The chief engineer of the ship that took down Baltimore's Key Bridge is now facing criminal charges.
9: Keep it here. Full details on these stories in the minutes ahead.
1: 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Traffic and weather now, starting off with Rita.
4: And we got a lot of delays starting to form in the area. If you're in Virginia, southbound 95, things are starting to clear out. Just a little heavy passing 123. The earlier wreck near the Prince William Parkway is gone. Northbound 95 sees a little bit of a slowdown in Woodbridge and in Lorton. 395 starting to slow across the 14th Street Bridge. Eastbound 66 slows passing 234 Business in Manassas. Now in Maryland, it was Connecticut Avenue at Veers Mill Road. Callers report a manhole cover got displaced, and the manhole cover is in the middle of the roadway. They have called for some help to try to get it out of the roadway, but something to keep in mind. Beltway delays, outer loop 95 around toward 29, inner loop from St. Barnabas toward 295 and the Wilson Bridge, and you're starting to fill in a bit on the inner loop in Virginia before Braddock Road headed past 236. Southbound DC 295, a solid backup from Eastern Avenue toward East Capitol Street, but then it looks good to the 11th Street Bridge. 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I'm Rita Kessler, your next traffic report in about 10 minutes.
1: And here is 7 News First Alert meteorologist Eileen Whalen.
11: A little bit more of an active weather day ahead as we track some strong winds, hotter highs in the lower 90s, higher humidity, and also a chance for rain and storms. Dry this evening with showers returning overnight, early morning showers to sun with highs in the 80s tomorrow, and we're in the 80s with sunshine and low humidity for your weekend plans. I'm 7 News meteorologist Eileen Whalen in the First Alert Weather Center.
3: You got it. Currently 75 degrees in Sterling, 76 in Oxon Hill, and 77 at the Wharf. And we are seeing some rain on the radar out to our far west. It is inching closer and closer to just a heads up now on your morning commute. Be safe out there on the roads. And that's brought to you by Marvis Diamond.
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1: Coming up,
6: new questions about who will oversee the nation's intelligence agencies after the president's latest demands. I'm Mitchell Miller, today on The Hill.
1: 651.
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9: 6:52.
1: Senate Republicans are scrambling to come up with a new plan for confirming a director of national intelligence after President Trump blew up their latest effort. A confirmation hearing for nominee Jay Clayton was abruptly canceled yesterday at the request of the president, who has made a new set of demands. The latest from WTOP's Mitchell Miller today on the Hill.
6: The Senate Intelligence Committee hearing had been quickly scheduled after the president nominated Jay Clayton, a New York federal prosecutor, last week. But now the president is again demanding that his original pick as acting DNI, Bill Pulte, temporarily take the job, despite protests from members of both parties. Virginia Senator Mark Warner, the vice chair of the Intelligence Committee, says the president's demands are undermining national security.
13: At every turn, the president has interjected uncertainty into a process that should be focused on keeping American people safe.
6: The president also wants a national voter ID measure to be tied to legislation involving a counterterrorism provision that just expired, raising more questions about when the FISA bill will be approved. On Capitol Hill, Mitchell Miller, WTOP News.
9: It's a star-studded opening for former President Barack Obama's new presidential center in Chicago. Today's dedication ceremony will feature performances by Bruce Springsteen, Stevie Wonder, Christina Aguilera, and Bono. Former presidents George W. Bush and Bill Clinton are expected to attend. Obama and former First Lady Michelle Obama will deliver remarks as part of the celebration. The Obama Presidential Center opens to the public on Juneteenth tomorrow, and tickets are already sold out through October.
1: Sports powered by Maximus, moving people and technology forward. We're watching some golf this morning, Dave Preston.
14: Yes, the U.S. Open first round just underway. First two groups are on the course right now. Among those teeing off next hour, 2010 champ Graham McDowell and two-time winner Brooks Koepka, who actually won the U.S. Open the last time it was played at Shinnecock Country Club. Baseball Nationals break out the brooms, but for the fifth time since May 14th, they're unable to complete a three-game sweep after winning the first two of the series. Manager Blake Butera's team tumbling to Kansas City 6-2.
16: I mean, every game matters. Great to win a series, but at the end of the day, we want to win every game we possibly can. Leaving here without finishing the series, we feel like we didn't finish our business.
14: You know, it's a nice problem to have. You win the first two games of the series, but you'd like to win the third game once in a while. Orioles get 12 strikeouts from Kyle Bradish. The Birds beat Seattle 5-3 to end a three-game slide. NFL Commanders minicamp means new faces like Leo Chanel, and the linebacker likes the new defense being installed by coordinator Durante Jones.
17: The scheme that Coach Jones brought, you know, from Minnesota is really linebacker friendly, in my opinion. A lot of eyes on the quarterback, be able to see the running back in the run game. So just being able to make plays, it's exciting.
14: Chanel's posted a pair of sacks and an interception with Kansas City last season. NBA ESPN reports that Wizards guard Trae Young traded for this past midseason will decline his $49 million player option for next season and become a free agent. WNBA Mystics forward Sonia Citron tallies 26 points with a career-high 12 rebounds in their 88-81 win at Connecticut. Soccer's World Cup group play continues. Wins for England, Ghana, and Colombia, while the Democratic Republic of Congo ties Portugal. Dave Preston, WTOP Sports.
9: Thank you, Dave. Coming up on WTOP, a local member of Congress is weighing a possible presidential run. It's 6:56.
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9: Traffic and weather on WTOP, Rita Kessler.
4: And right now, not too much going on in the area. A lot of delays are starting to form. We are hearing of a possible wreck in the Hyattsville area, Route 1, south of Jefferson Street, near Hamilton Street. That is a report of a wreck. Callers are reporting Connecticut Avenue at Veers Mill Road, a displaced manhole cover in the center of the roadway. Plus, if there's a displaced cover, that means there's got to be a hole somewhere in the roadway. So just use some caution there in that intersection and in the district. Southbound DC 295, already slow off the BW Parkway all the way to Pennsylvania Avenue. 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Right now, buy four windows, get four free. Visit windownation.com today. I'm Rita Kessler, your next traffic report in about 10 minutes.
1: Your 7 News First Alert meteorologist Eileen Whalen.
22: A little bit more of an active weather day ahead as we track some strong winds, hotter highs in the lower 90s, higher humidity, and also a chance for rain and storms. Dry this evening with showers returning overnight, early morning showers to sun with highs in the 80s tomorrow, and we're in the 80s with sunshine and low humidity for your weekend plans. I'm 7 News meteorologist Eileen Whalen in the First Alert Weather Center.
9: Currently 73 degrees in Laurel, 74 degrees in Farragut Square, and 74 degrees in Springfield with some rain moving in.
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1: Good morning, I'm John Aaron.
9: Hi there, I'm Kristen Diaz. Coming up,
1: President Trump signs a deal with Iran, trading nuclear restrictions for economic relief.
9: With early voting ending today ahead of Maryland's primary,
24: Fifth District candidates talk about how to make government work again. I'm John Doman.
1: And we'll go live to Manhattan at 7:15.
25: From ABC News, I'm Brian Clark. Ships are moving through the Strait of Hormuz after President Trump and Iran's president each signed a memorandum of understanding to end the war. There's been a focus on what's not covered by the agreement, including no prohibitions on Tehran having ballistic missiles.
26: If other countries have them, it's a little bit unfair for them not to have some. A ballistic missile is not the same thing as what we're talking about when we talk nuclear. But if Saudi Arabia and Qatar, and they all have some, I would say in relative proportion, I think it's okay.
25: The agreement's been criticized by some conservatives and by Democrats like Senate Minority Leader Chuck Schumer.
27: When you look at the 14 points that the administration has agreed to, it looks like Iran has won on just about every one of them.
25: Harsh words from Defense Secretary Pete Hegseth to European allies, in part for their refusal to allow the U.S. to launch strikes on Iran from their territory. So today he announced there'll be a six-month review of the U.S. military posture in Europe.
28: Make no mistake about it, this will be a real review. It will be designed to ensure that NATO is moving fast and irreversibly toward Europe leading.
25: First named storm of the Atlantic hurricane season fizzled, but still poses a major threat to the Gulf Coast.
29: What remains of Tropical Storm Arthur is centered on the northeast Texas coast, but its flooding extends all the way to Mississippi and beyond.
30: It just went from nothing to, like, we're going to lose everything.
29: Christina Mallett lives in Picayune, Mississippi, northeast of New Orleans. With radar estimated rainfall rates of 6.5 inches per hour in some places, the entire northern Gulf Coast is under a threat of severe flooding.
25: That's ABC's Jim Ryan in Texas. Supreme Court opinions expected today. There are several major cases still outstanding, including one on the president's efforts to end birthright citizenship. You're listening to ABC News.
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1: 7:02 on Thursday, June 18th. We're at 74 degrees. We've got some light rain moving into the area, going up to the mid to low 90s. Good morning. I'm John Aaron.
3: Hi there. I'm Kristen Diaz. Thanks for joining us this morning. We are following the primary elections across our region. Janice Lewis-George holding the lead for D.C.'s Democratic mayoral primary with 53% of the vote. If no candidate carries over 50% at the final tally, the election will advance to ranked choice voting. But so far, 73% of votes have been counted.
1: Now in Maryland, early in-person voting ends today with the state's primary coming up Tuesday. The 5th Congressional District is open for the first time in more than four decades, following longtime Congressman Steny Hoyer's decision to retire. More than two dozen candidates have entered the race for that seat. WTOP's John Doman spoke with several Democratic candidates about how they plan to help the district's roughly 800,000 residents.
24: The plight and turmoil federal workers have faced was brought up by almost everyone running, and former Prince George's County Executive Rashern Baker boasted he had a track record of getting stuff done to help feds, even with Trump in the White House before.
6: I've been through a Trump shutdown and got federal workers help. I've been through a Trump administration where we actually did transportation and built the Purple Line. I've been through the Trump administration when Congress wasn't helping out and we actually put money aside for the FBI to come here.
24: And State Senator Arthur Ellis touted his bill in 2019 that prevented foreclosures and utility shutoffs for any Fed worker in Maryland who's furloughed. Instead, if elected,
7: my job going to Congress will be to get those fire workers their jobs back with back pay and with benefits, and that will compensate them for that unconstitutional firing.
24: State Delegate Adrian Bawafa also made protecting federal jobs and the military bases in the region as priorities, but said Democrats also need to focus on the economy.
8: For the first time in American history, young people, people in my generation, are worse off than ever before. So I have a personal stake in this fight for democracy. I have a personal stake in this fight for fixing the economy.
24: Some of the most progressive stances have come from Prince George's County Council member Walla Blagay.
10: You can't just be against Trump. What do you stand for? How do we solve health care? Medicare for all. It's time for universal health care.
24: She also cited roads and infrastructure in Southern Maryland, something Harry Geron also spoke about, saying the Southern Maryland Rapid Transit Project is mired in federal red tape.
11: We need federal policy and we need federal intervention in many cases to override local NIMBYism.
24: Lots more from the long list of candidates can be found at WTOP.com. John Dome in WTOP News.
3: Maryland Democratic Senator Chris Van Hollen may be considering a 2028 presidential run. In an interview with Notice, Van Hollen says he's, quote, kicking the tires on a campaign because Democrats are in need of a dramatic change.
13: Going into 2028, the idea that we're simply going to return to the pre-Trump status quo is a big mistake. Now, Donald Trump and Republicans blame people's economic problems on the other, on the immigrants, on people of different races or ethnicities. My view is the right-left is not really working. It really is concentrated economic power at the top. And so if you're asking me whether I think Democrats need to shake things up, you bet I do.
3: In the interview, the second-term senator also critiqued President Trump's decision on the war with Iran and criticized unconditional U.S. support for Israel.
1: Prosecutors have filed a criminal charge against the chief engineer of the container ship tied to the deadly collapse of Baltimore's Key Bridge. The engineer is charged with violating the Port and Waterways Safety Act. Prosecutors say the engineer failed to notify the Coast Guard about a hazardous condition on the ship. They say an improper fuel pump without a backup was powering two generators before the ship left the port of Baltimore. Separately, the ship's operator and a former employee face multiple charges. The vessel lost power twice within minutes in March of 2024 before it crashed into the bridge, bringing it down and killing six construction workers.
3: More people are expected to travel at least 50 miles from home around Independence Day this year, but AAA says that increase is actually smaller than years past. The Independence Day holiday travel period will span 9 days, including 2 weekends. This year's dates range from Saturday, June 27th to Sunday, July 5th. Transportation data provider INRIX says the worst congestion in this area is expected to happen around 12:45 p.m. on Friday, July 3rd between D.C. and Annapolis on Route 50 East.
1: Ah, yes, the beach getaway. Coming up,
2: a retailer known for its towels and sheets is courting college kids. I'm John Werdahl.
1: It's 7:07.
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3: Traffic and weather on WTOP, Rita Kessler.
12: And incident-wise, not too much going on in the area. And while we do still have some delays forming throughout, not as bad as it normally would be. Inner loop of the Beltway, however, is pretty slow. That's slow before St. Barnabas Road, headed toward 295 in the Woodrow Wilson Bridge. Northbound I-295 slows in Blue Plains, but looks good after that to the 11th Street Bridge. Southbound DC-295, the delay is off the BW Parkway past East Capitol Street. Inbound on the Suitland Parkway, slowdowns near Alabama Avenue, off and on, making your way toward 295 and the Douglas Bridge. And westbound 695 slows on to southbound 395 all the way across the Case Bridge with your lanes open. Now on the Beltway outer loop, delays from 95 around toward 29. Southbound 29, very slow from Lockwood toward University, but the lanes are open. Southbound 270, your heaviest point is out of Urbana, headed past 109. Also slow from 118, headed toward Montgomery Village Avenue, but then pretty good to the lane divide onto either loop of the Beltway. In Virginia, eastbound 66 slows passing 234 Business in Manassas. 95, more volume southbound approaching Dale City and approaching Dumfries, but your lanes are open. 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Save up to 85% at Regency Furniture in Waldorf. I'm Rita Kessler, your next traffic report in about 10 minutes.
1: And here is 7 News First Alert meteorologist Eileen Whalen.
14: Windy weather on the way this Thursday. Hot as well, with afternoon highs in the lower 90s. Keep an eye to the sky this afternoon for a few showers and storms, and then we'll be dry for your evening plans. Overnight, clouds, a few showers, and those showers will linger for your Friday morning. For your Friday afternoon, highs in the mid-80s with increasing sunshine. I'm 7 News meteorologist Eileen Whalen in the First Alert Weather Center.
3: Okay, right now we have some rain moving in from the west and the north. It is currently 77 degrees in Lafont Plaza, 75 in Waldorf, and 74 degrees in Tysons. 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
1: Money news, it's again getting tricky to find a house. RE/MAX says the number of new listings continues to slow nationally, and the issue is especially pronounced in this area. D.C. is one of the markets that saw the biggest decrease in year-over-year new listings. RE/MAX says D.C. saw a 32% drop in new listings between May of 2025 and May of this year. The Northern Virginia Association of Realtors says that hasn't been a problem there, though, with its active listings up nearly 4% year-over-year. The group also says Northern Virginia is seeing stronger buyer demand, firmer pricing conditions, and faster market turnover than the broader U.S. housing market.
3: Well, it may be summertime, but one retailer is already thinking about fall. WTOP's business reporter, John Wardock.
2: Bed Bath & Beyond is going back to college. The retailer says all 97 locations will now feature a special college living section. From mattress toppers to kitchen supplies to underbed storage, the retailer says it's courting students who are getting their first dorm room or their first apartment. John Werdock, WTOP News.
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15: 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Nate Fitzgerald, the head of product management for the Enterprise Security Group at Broadcom, says moving to a suite of cyber products will simplify and strengthen an agency's security operations environment.
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6: Good morning. It's 7:15. I'm Kristen Diaz.
7: I'm John Aaron.
8: Say go, New York. Go, New York. Go.
7: The New York Knicks won their first NBA title in over half a century last week, and now they're celebrating with a massive ticker tape parade this morning. More than a million people expected to attend, with throngs of fans lining up early this morning to get a good spot.
6: Joining us live from Manhattan to go deeper, WCBS reporter Christina Fan. Oh my goodness, oh my I cannot imagine. This is amazing. How are you feeling being out in that big crowd right now?
9: It is absolutely crazy. You know, we were joking this morning that we have never seen the city so alive. And I know it's ironic to say because New York is the city that never sleeps. But when I got up at when I arrived here at 4, I got up at 1, the streets were already packed with people. And the fans you see behind us is actually only a very small sliver of the overall amount of people we expect to attend, which is more than a million people. You can see some of the preparations are already underway. We're standing along Broadway. This is the Canyon of Heroes. Broadway has been renamed Champions Way for the day. And of course, the sign is in Knicks colors. And we also have just banners hanging off all the high-rise buildings here, the skyscrapers, with hearts saying, we love the Knicks. We have people dressed up. It's just absolutely crazy, the energy out here. How are we feeling, guys?
6: Love it.
7: They got to get warmed up. They're getting there.
9: Oh, yes.
7: What is security like there this morning, Christina?
9: Yes, it is incredibly strict, stricter than I would say we have seen for things like presidential visits or even the New Year's Eve celebration here. So before all these fans came in, they had to be screened. As you can probably see, no bags are allowed, no chairs, nothing like that. There are more than 10,000 NYPD cops deployed. I believe the mayor said that this might be the largest deployment ever of NYPD officers in the city for a singular event.
6: Well, no doubt it is a big security undertaking. I can only imagine what it's like. We've seen some video and photos from people trying to get out of the New York subway who are just stalled because there's just so many people at one time trying to get onto the streets. I've heard about some people also paying hundreds of dollars just to have others stand in line. Is that true?
9: You know, I've seen posts advertising that service online and maybe on Reddit, but all the people we interviewed, I will say, they came to stand in line themselves. So I haven't seen anybody use a spot saver. Most of these people, they told me they woke up midnight. Some have been here since 10 last night. The issue is that because they had to go through security screening, even if you got here really early, you couldn't really line the sidewalk until 6 a.m. All these people were actually on the street behind this one and only just came in about an hour ago.
7: Wow. Is this like a diaper situation for those people?
9: Oh, that's a good question. I was hoping you wouldn't ask. Yeah. You know, I haven't asked, but okay. It could very well be. There are restaurants lining this block, so maybe not quite that dire of a situation.
7: All right.
6: Good to know. Oh my goodness. Enjoy the parade. Thank you so much for taking a moment with us.
9: Thank you.
6: And we are excited for you all. It's just amazing to see.
9: Thanks, guys.
7: Thanks. That's WCBS reporter Christina Fan joining us live from Manhattan.
6: Traffic and weather now on WTOP. Rita Kessler, we're seeing a little rain on the radar. Is that affecting traffic this morning?
10: I mean, not really yet. I mean, rain is always going to affect traffic if you see it. It's going to be some slick roadways if that's where you're finding it. But right now, we're just seeing some delays forming in the area. Not a whole lot of issues. The outer loop of the Beltway delays coming from 95 around toward Georgia Avenue. Your inner loop delays before St. Barnabas Road toward 295 in the Woodrow Wilson Bridge. Inner loop also heavy off and on out of Springfield, trying to make your way in to Annandale with those lanes available to you. The southbound Fairfax County Parkway near Rolling Road. That was a report of

0: wreck, so watch for response. In Maryland, southbound 29, already very slow, coming from New Hampshire Avenue all the way toward University Boulevard and the Beltway, most likely to get on to the outer loop of the Beltway. 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I'm Rita Kessler, your next traffic report in about 10 minutes.
1: And here is 7 News First Alert meteorologist Eileen Whalen.
2: Heat, humidity, gusty breezes, and rain and storm chances all in the forecast this Thursday, which is why we're on a weather alert. Now, the southwest winds will pick up this morning, and wind gusts will be over 30 miles per hour. And the wind won't ease until sunset. Now, today you'll want to keep an eye to the sky and live radar to track any developing showers or thunderstorms. And any storms this afternoon could be strong to severe. The Storm Prediction Center does have us in the level 2 out of 5 slight risk category. So we could see some isolated damaging wind gusts and storms. But I think the bigger weather story today will be the higher temperatures, higher humidity, and gusty winds. It'll be partly cloudy, breezy in the 80s for this evening, and then turning mostly cloudy overnight. A few showers possible with lows between 60 and 74. Tomorrow for your Juneteenth, some morning showers, but afternoon and evening sunshine, lower humidity and highs in the 80s. And the weekend looks great. Sunshine, low humidity, and breezy conditions Saturday, highs in the upper 80s or around 90 on Sunday. Still low humidity. Rain and storms will return on Monday. I'm 7 News meteorologist Eileen Whalen in the First Alert Weather Center.
3: Currently 75 degrees in DuPont Circle, 72 degrees in Germantown, and 75 degrees in Annandale. 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
3: Well, some people in Virginia are now able to cast their ballots early for the August 4th primary. Early voting runs through August 1st. The candidates who prevail in the primary will appear on the ballot in November's midterm election. Several congressional districts in Northern Virginia are on the ballot, including a few Republicans hoping to challenge the 7th District incumbent Eugene Vindman. Now, longtime Democratic Senator Mark Warner also is up for re-election. 3 Republicans will compete for the GOP's nomination to face him in the fall. Visit our voter guide at WTOP.com for more.
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7: More employees at the National Park Service have voted to unionize. About 650 employees in the agency's Intermountain region will now be represented by the National Treasury Employees Union. The National Park employees oversee 87 different parks. And a lawsuit involving the firings of two DOJ immigration judges has been granted a full bench hearing. Sometime this fall, the Federal Court of Appeals will review Jackler v. DOJ to consider the Merit Systems Protection Board's decision upholding those firings. The decision could have a major impact on the president's authority to fire federal employees. For more on these stories, visit federalnewsnetwork.com.
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1: The Smithsonian is going big this summer solstice weekend. 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Highlights include a dance party at the National Museum of American History and Sally's Night at Air and Space, honoring the legacy of Sally Ride. There will also be a Juneteenth block party at the Anacostia Community Museum.
3: So much going on this weekend. 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
1: And Father's Day.
3: Oh, yes.
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13: Good morning. Golf's U.S. Open just underway. Two-time champ Brooks Koepka will tee off shortly. Koepka won the last time the U.S. Open was played at Shinnecock Hills 8 years ago. Baseball Nationals once again unable to complete a three-game sweep as Kansas City finds its groove.
14: And here's the pitch. So a line drive hammer, deep right field toward the corner. If it's fair, it's gone. And it is fair and gone down into the bullpen. A leadoff homer for Carter Jensen. And on the fourth pitch of the game, the Royals take a 1-0 lead.
13: Dave Jagler on 1500 AM. The Nats lose 6-2. Zach Littell coughing up four solo home runs in defeat. Nats are in Tampa Bay this weekend. Orioles get homers from Gunnar Henderson and Jackson Holliday in their 5-3 win over Seattle. NFL Commanders mandatory minicamp means quarterback Jaden Daniels is working on installing the new offense under coordinator David Blau.
15: Just that relationship we have that we built since I've been here at first, and we both grown a lot over these years, and now he kind of knows me, knows how I work, knows what buttons to push, how to push me, what I can handle, what I need to get to grow at, and things like that. So it's been fun.
13: One more day in Ashburn before they take their pre-training camp break. NBA ESPN reports that guard Trae Young is going to decline his $49 million player option for next season and become a free agent. WNBA Mystics get 26 points and 12 rebounds from Sonja Citron in their 88-81 win at Connecticut. Soccer's World Cup wins for England, Ghana, and Colombia. The Democratic Republic of Congo ties Portugal. Dave Preston, WTOP Sports.
1: Thank you, Dave. Still ahead, a memorandum of understanding has been signed between the U.S. and Iran. We will go deeper on what it means with National Security Correspondent J.J. Green, 727.
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18: For much of American history, schools focused primarily on academics. But over time, educators and policymakers began recognizing that student success also depends on health and well-being. Physical education gained momentum after the Civil War and expanded through the World Wars as concerns grew about the fitness of military recruits. Nutrition followed a similar path. Congress passed the National School Lunch Act in 1946 after many World War II recruits were rejected due to diet-related health issues. Decades later, the Healthy Hunger-Free Kids Act of 2010, signed by President Barack Obama, updated school meal standards and expanded federal nutrition programs.
19: We know that every day across this country, parents are working as hard as they can to make healthy choices for their kids. Schools are doing everything possible to provide the nutritious food they need to thrive. Communities are coming together to help our young people lead healthier lives right from the beginning. And it's time that we made that work a little bit easier.
18: Schools also increasingly embraced preventive health measures, including dental screenings for children. Today, several states require oral health exams during a child's school years. From physical fitness to nutrition and oral health, schools have evolved into places that support both learning and student wellness. I'm Acacia James.
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3: Welcome back in. It's time for traffic and weather on WTOP. Here's Rita Kessler.
0: And right now, let's start out with some delays. On the Beltway, you're going to find the delay on the outer loop from 95 around toward 29 and Georgia Avenue. Your lanes are open. Southbound 29, solid from New Hampshire Avenue, headed all the way toward University Boulevard and the Beltway. While your inner loop back up is before St. Barnabas Road, headed on to northbound I-295 into Blue Plains. Then an inner loop delay in Virginia. And you're more off and on trying to make your way out of Springfield, headed into Annandale. If you're on the Fairfax County Parkway southbound near Rolling Road, that was a report of a wreck, and 15 near Limestone School Road may be under police direction for the crash. 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I'm Rita Kessler, your next traffic report in about 10 minutes.
1: Heat, humidity, gusty breezes, and rain and storm chances are all in the forecast today, which is why we're weather alert today. Temperatures will top out in the mid-90s. Right now, we're seeing some heavier rain near Leesburg and Frederick. It is 75 at DuPont Circle.
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3: Good morning, everyone. I'm Kristen Diaz.
1: I'm John Aaron. Teddy Gelman is our producer.
3: President Trump has signed a 14-point memorandum of understanding with Iran that ends their multi-month conflict, reopens the Strait of Hormuz, and starts a 60-day negotiation clock to reach a final deal on the future of Iran's nuclear program. Now, sanctions on Iran's oil exports would be lifted, and the agreement could lead to unfreezing of Iranian assets. The deal, which has been shrouded in secrecy and confusion for days, is now facing criticism from both Republicans and Democrats in Congress.
1: Joining us live now to go deeper is WTOP National Security Correspondent J.J. Green. J.J., good morning. A lot of people are wondering how this agreement compares to the Obama administration's Iran deal. What do we know so far?
21: Yeah, good morning, John and Kristen. The 2015 Obama era agreement, the Joint Comprehensive Plan of Action, known as the JCPOA, was primarily a nuclear accord. And it took a lot longer to get to, many months. Iran accepted those strict limits on enrichment, centrifuges, and inspections in exchange for sanctions relief. The nuclear issue was the centerpiece of the deal. This 2026 agreement is fundamentally different. It is, first and foremost, a ceasefire and conflict management framework, and it addresses military operations, maritime security, sanctions, regional stability, and the reopening of the Strait of Hormuz. The nuclear issue is largely deferred to future negotiations rather than comprehensively settled up front. And just quickly, to answer a question some are asking, why did President Trump sign this deal ahead of the Geneva meeting? I think the simplest answer is that once both sides had agreed to the framework, both Washington and Tehran were worried about risk of it falling through. So they didn't want to wait. They signed it ahead of time by digitally signing the memorandum immediately. They locked in the ceasefire. And then President Trump signing this earlier than Friday, as you've seen perhaps on TV, he's reassuring the oil markets and perhaps reducing the chances of a military incident.
3: Mm. And so how could the future talks that are called for in this deal maybe play out then?
21: Well, the next phase will most certainly be more difficult than reaching the ceasefire. Negotiators are now going to have to tackle the issues both sides intentionally postponed, it seemed. Iran's enriched uranium stockpile, future enrichment rights, sanctions relief, verification mechanism. Those are going to be very difficult. Missile programs and broader regional security managements. The most likely outcome is not one grand bargain, but a series of smaller interim agreements that's most likely to come.
1: And President Trump, as he signed this, warned that he could resume military strikes if Iran doesn't honor its commitments. Does it appear that the U.S. is actually ready to resume military action if need be?
21: Well, from a military standpoint, no doubt, absolutely. The U.S. maintains a substantial air, naval, and intelligence and a missile defense capability in the region, and the infrastructure used during the conflict, it remains in place. So if negotiations collapse or Iran is perceived to violate that agreement, the Pentagon could quickly resume operations. The more important question perhaps is political, not military. After weeks of fighting, Washington now has a diplomatic path that appears to be producing results. Restarting military operations would carry significant risks, including renewed threats to shipping in the Strait of Hormuz, attacks on U.S. forces in the region, and perhaps another spike in global energy prices. And that, again, was a major part of the reason why the president most likely went ahead and signed this thing early so that they could reassure energy markets.
3: JJ Green with us here on WTOP. That is our national security correspondent. Thank you for your time.
21: You're welcome.
1: In other news, new details are coming to light about local changes related to the America 250 celebration. Flights at Reagan National will be shut down for much of the 4th of July to make way for flyovers and fireworks. And Washington Post transportation reporter Liam Scott tells us our waters will also be affected.
2: It's from July 2nd to July 5th, actually, so not just July 4th. And that portion of the Potomac, it's from the Key Bridge to just south of the 14th Street Bridge. That includes the Tidal Basin. And then the Anacostia will be closed from the 11th Street Bridge to south of the Frederick Douglass Bridge on part of July 4th as well.
1: The water restrictions are the result of barges being on the Potomac for the massive fireworks display on Independence Day.
3: Coming up after traffic and weather, a Friday grocery trip could pay off at the gas pump this summer. And then,
5: did the primary provide early signs of a progressive wave in D.C.? I'm Mike Murillo.
3: Good morning. It's 7:36.
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23: Those beeps from the Soviet satellite Sputnik in 1957 helped inspire one of the most important technologies of the modern era, the Global Positioning Satellite, or GPS. American scientists discovered satellite radio signals could be used to determine location on Earth. But world events and a Cold War scare helped propel GPS technology to consumers.
24: I'm coming before you tonight about the Korean Airline massacre.
23: President Ronald Reagan spoke after Korean Airlines Flight 007 was shot down by the Soviet Union in 1983. Reagan later announced GPS technology would be made available to civilian users. But it was in 2000 when President Bill Clinton ended restrictions that intentionally reduced GPS accuracy for civilians, opening the door to a wave of new applications.
25: Proceed to Western Avenue Northwest, then turn right.
23: What began as a Cold War military project now guides billions of people around the world safely every day. Dan Rollin, WTOP News.
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3: Traffic and weather on WTOP. 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
0: And right now, according to callers, we have a wreck on northbound 210. This would be northbound 210 after Kirby Hill Road. Watch out for the wreck. Mostly over on the right shoulder, but there was tire debris scattered across the right side, and there was no response when they called it in, so there may be response there on the scene already. Now, we're also seeing an unusual delay on northbound I-295, getting across the 11th Street Bridge onto westbound 695. to southbound 395 near Main Avenue. There may be a crash. Inbound on Route 50, delays before 202, all the way onto New York Avenue toward the Anacostia. Southbound Baltimore-Washington Parkway starting to slow on the ramp there to head toward the Anacostia River, so watch out for anything that may have popped up at that point, but not really seeing much of a backup approaching the traffic light at Bladensburg Road. In Virginia, southbound Fairfax County Parkway near Rolling Road was a report of a wreck, and 15 near Limestone School Road, that wreck was under police direction. 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I'm Rita Kessler. Your next traffic report in about 10 minutes.
1: 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Here is 7 News First Alert meteorologist Eileen Whalen.
6: Warmer and more humid this morning as we start off in the 70s. Highs today in the upper 80s to lower 90s with southwest winds 15 to 25 miles per hour and wind gusts 30 to 40 miles per hour. There is a chance for rain this morning and a few isolated thunderstorms this afternoon, or drier for your evening plans. And then tomorrow we'll have some lingering morning showers followed by afternoon sunshine. Lower humidity, highs in the 80s, and that's going to take us into the weekend. Breezy Saturday, but low humidity and highs in the upper 80s both days. I'm 7 News meteorologist Eileen Whalen in the First Alert Weather Center.
3: We've got a little bit of rain moving in, some light rain this morning. It's patchy in parts of the northern, D.C. area and Virginia, and also out in Maryland. Right now it is 74 degrees in Columbia, 76 in Penn Quarter, and 74 degrees in Alexandria.
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3: Qantas Airways is set to launch the world's longest direct flight next year. The route connects London and Sydney, Australia, with no stops, and it could take up to 22 hours in the air. The modified Airbus A350 jet carries just 238 passengers, roughly half of its normal capacity, making room for an extra fuel tank holding more than 5,000 gallons. Economy passengers will have access to a dedicated stretch zone with free drinks and snacks. Tickets will go on sale in February and will cost more than flights that stop in Singapore, though Qantas says you'll have to save up to 4 hours of travel time.
1: 7:41. Early results from D.C.'s primary point to a strong showing for progressives. WTOP's Mike Murillo is hearing from one analyst who says frustration about rising costs, along with national politics, is driving this.
7: The progressive movement has had a surge.
5: George Washington University political science professor Matthew Dalek says the apparent results signal a shift in the city's usual approach.
7: Historically, much of the leadership, not all, but much of the leadership has been more center left, I would say. You know, there's been a pragmatic streak. Mayor Bowser embodies this.
5: Dalek points to affordability as a major factor.
7: I think a lot of people across a range of demographics feel like the city's just become too expensive.
5: He says President Trump's impact on the city is also playing a role.
7: To the extent that people were voting for a more confrontational posture,
5: Dalek says part of this may also be following a national trend after New York elected a Democratic socialist.
7: Washingtonians are following in the steps of New Yorkers.
5: Mike Murillo, WTOP News.
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19: You can see where we fit into the galaxy. You can see how the solar system operates and how the planets are orbiting around the sun. So you can get this sense of scale that you otherwise really could not get.
14: That's astrophysicist Randall Smith, who told me the Smithsonian co-signed this Fever production because the 40-minute tour gives guests the truest sense of what various astral phenomena would be like up close.
27: We teleport you in between the galaxies, then you see the sun, Milky Way, black holes and everything. So you are just moving through the space.
14: Tomas Barnas, producer and technical director, told me designers here got up-to-the-minute input from people like Randall and his colleague Laura Brenneman, all the way down to the actual designs of observatories like the Hubble Space Telescope that make this so hyper-realistic.
28: The wonder and the beauty of astrophysical phenomena, I think, really opens up kind of windows of inspiration, and it really just sets the stage for curiosity and for firing the human imagination.
19: The fact that planets form simultaneously with their stars in the way that they do. We actually show that in the film. We didn't know that before.
14: It's rare that those who study the stars get a chance to showcase their research in a medium that isn't a journal or a research paper. But at Starstruck, these findings are on display for all in a brand new way meant to inspire the next generation.
19: What really inspires me is the idea that what would this show look like in 25 more years?
14: Matt Koufax, WTOP News.
1: Starstruck will be in Penn Quarter for at least the next 9 months. 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
3: More restrictions in the district as a result of America's 250th birthday celebrations. It will affect a large portion of the Potomac River along with flights at Reagan National Airport.
1: Early in-person primary voting ends today in Maryland.
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1: 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Traffic and weather. What's going on out there, Rita Kessler?
0: Well, we did get some answers for one of the unusual delays we were seeing in the district. Northbound I-295 is slow before the Suitland Parkway, across the 11th Street Bridge, across the freeway, all the way toward Main Avenue. It is after Main Avenue. The right side is blocked with the crash. A vehicle in the right lane, and then a little further down, there's a vehicle over on the right shoulder. So that's causing that backup. Northbound, your delay is after the Pentagon, across the 14th in the case, to about that point as well, but your lanes are open. The other unusual delay that we're seeing is on inbound Route 50 coming from 410 and on the southbound Baltimore-Washington Parkway from 450. Both of these to get onto New York Avenue. And the delay kind of ends right before the Anacostia River Bridge. Not sure if there is a work zone there, which would be a little early for that, or maybe a crash there. So watch out for some activity there near the Anacostia River, because then after that, it looks good. And you don't slow again until just before the 3rd Street Tunnel at the traffic light there. If you're on the Beltway, outer loop delays, 95 to Georgia Avenue. Inner loop slows off at 95, headed past Route 1 in College Park, and before St. Barnabas Road toward the Woodrow Wilson Bridge. Inner loop in Virginia, the delay is out of Springfield into Annandale with your lanes open. Southbound Fairfax County Parkway near Rolling Road was a report of a wreck. We also had one in Leesburg, 15 near Limestone School Road, and in Maryland, northbound 210 after Kirby Hill and Livingston. That wreck was on the right side. 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I'm Rita Kessler. Your next traffic report in about 10 minutes.
3: Thank you very much. And now to 7 News First Alert meteorologist Eileen Whalen.
6: Tracking a more active weather pattern today, as we are going to see a chance for rain and storms this morning and this afternoon. This afternoon, an isolated severe weather threat with damaging wind gusts. But outside of any storms, it's going to be a windy day with wind gusts 30 to 40 miles per hour starting mid-morning and continuing through the afternoon. The wind will ease this evening once the sun sets at 8:36. Temperatures will be in the upper 80s to lower 90s. This afternoon, we fall into the 80s for your evening plans with dry conditions. I'm 7 News meteorologist Eileen Whalen in the First Alert Weather Center.
1: We do have rain out there right now. It's a little heavier near Gaithersburg, Germantown, Clarksburg, and Frederick. 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
3: 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It's 7:52.
1: There's a warning for hikers in Shenandoah National Park.
2: The National Park Service says there's been reports of severe sickness on the Appalachian Trail, and the suspected cause is norovirus. Since it's very contagious, the Park Service has some recommendations: boiling water for at least a minute, is the most reliable way to kill germs. Hand sanitizer doesn't work well on norovirus, so wash your hands with soap and water for 20 seconds. The Park Service says avoid sharing food, water, or personal items since norovirus can spread on surfaces. Wipe down a privy handle with bleach before you use it. And if you're on the trail, bury waste at least 8 inches deep and 200 feet away from water sources, campsites, and trails. And report norovirus cases on the Park Service's public health website. Neil Augenstein, WTOP News.
3: The Smithsonian is going big this summer solstice weekend. For the first time ever, the celebration is expanding from one day to three, running tomorrow through Sunday. Several museums on the National Mall will stay open until 11 p.m. tomorrow and Saturday with special after-hours programming. Highlights include a dance party at the National Museum of American History and Sally's Night at Air and Space, honoring the legacy of Sally Ride. There will be a Juneteenth block party at the Anacostia County Museum as well, Community Museum as well.
1: Not everyone's a fan of the newest World Cup rules. Fans in Dallas and Toronto loudly booed during the mandatory hydration breaks in yesterday's matches. The three-minute breaks were added to help players cope with summer heat and humidity, but they happen regardless of temperature.
3: True.
1: So, critics say they interrupt the flow of the game. Some fans also believe they're designed to create more opportunities for television commercials. The hydration breaks have drawn plenty of negative reactions at several World Cup matches so far.
3: Sports on WTOP, powered by Maximus. Moving people and technology forward. No shortage of sports happening around here.
5: My solution, just have four quarters or of, you know,
1: liberal
5: substitutions. Heaven
1: I don't like the hydration breaks, and I don't like the flopping. Although, I think the flopping is just so they get a break from running for like 2 minutes.
5: Do you get orange wedges as well with the hydration breaks, or is that just a kids' rec league kind of thing? Golf's U.S. Open underway at Shinnecock Hills. An early eight-way tie for first place includes amateur Chase Kies at even par. Among those slated to start this morning, two-time winners Brooks Koepka and Bryson DeChambeau. Baseball Nationals pitcher Zach Littell coughs up four home runs in a 6-2 loss to Kansas City. Manager Blake Butera.
7: When he's ahead in the count, just not being able to execute pitches to put guys away. Leaving some pitches over the middle of the plate, and he's been getting punished for it.
5: Nats go 4-2 on their homestand and visit Tampa Bay tomorrow. Orioles get 12 strikeouts from Kyle Bradish. The Birds beat Seattle 5-3 to end a three-game slide. NFL Commanders continue to install new offensive and defensive systems at their mandatory minicamp. Safety Will Harris on what the goal will be for the D.
8: We got guys in every room who are more than capable and have been playing this game at an elite level. And so we just, all looking to be all in one and, play as one. And, you know, when we out there, just, you know, play on the string, you know, as we call it. So just be on the same page and just fly around like we know how to do.
5: Burgundy and Gold ranked 29th in stopping the pass last year. NBA ESPN reports that Wizards guard Trae Young will decline his $49 million player option and become a free agent this offseason. The four-time All-Star played just five games after being traded to the Wiz this past winter due to injury. So we got to see him on the court. We also got to see him in street clothes.
1: I thought and multiple next outfits. Year was going to be the year. Because of him.
5: For him, it's going to be, because he's going to get paid somewhere, maybe somewhere else. WNBA Mystics forward Sonia Citron scores 26 points in an 88-81 win at Connecticut. Soccer's World Cup victories for England, Ghana, and Colombia in group play. The Democratic Republic of Congo ties Portugal. Democratic Republic of the Congo used to be called Zaire.
1: Oh,
5: you know, so for those who are like, where is that? So just to let that out there.
1: Thank you.
5: Dave Preston, WTOP Sports. The more you know.
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1: Traffic and weather. Here's Rita.
0: And we got a couple of things that just popped up. Outer loop of the Beltway on the American Legion Bridge. The left side blocked with the wreck. Then just past that, there's a vehicle in that right transition lane causing delays in both directions. You'll also find westbound 695, or actually southbound 395 at this point, after Main Avenue, the crash along the right side of the roadway. Then they took another lane. So single file left was getting you by. Delays are off of northbound I-295 near the Suitland Parkway and off of southbound DC 295 before the 11th Street Bridge, inbound New York Avenue and the Anacostia River. It is a broken down vehicle in the left lane, causing big delays on 50 in the BW Parkway. The WTOP Traffic Center is presented by Window Nation. Right now, buy four windows, get four free. Visit windownation.com today. I'm Rita Kessler, your next traffic report in about 10 minutes.
1: We've got rain in spots. It is 76 degrees in Foggy Bottom.
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1: Good morning. Coming up, a ceasefire deal is signed between the U.S. and Iran to reopen the Strait of Hormuz. Boaters are being blocked from parts of area waterways ahead of Independence Day fireworks here.
10: What the candidates say matter in Maryland's 5th District. I'm John Doman.
12: Juneteenth is tomorrow, and the DMV is getting ready to celebrate. I'm Jimmy Alexander.
13: From ABC News. I'm Brian Clark. Ships are moving through the Strait of Hormuz after President Trump and Iran's president signed a memorandum of understanding to end the war. The reasoning is being questioned, says ABC's Mary Bruce.
15: The president acknowledging Iran's stranglehold on the Strait was putting too much pressure on the American economy.
17: I didn't want to see economic catastrophe. If you kept this going, that could have happened.
15: But for weeks, the president has insisted the financial strain on Americans wasn't a motivating factor in his negotiations.
13: He's faced criticism from some Republicans. Senator Bill Cassidy called it the worst foreign policy blunder in decades. Harsh words today from Defense Secretary Pete Hegseth towards NATO allies. He said that their refusal to let the U.S. use their territories to strike Iran endangered American lives. He pledged a six-month review of the U.S. posture in Europe.
23: We're doubling down on our effort to make NATO what it always was supposed to be, a balanced alliance with Europe in the lead for its own defense, NATO 3.0.
13: Ukraine launched one of its biggest drone attacks on Russia since the invasion nearly 4 years ago. The mayor of Moscow says several drones hit an oil refinery. Flights from four airports were halted. The remnants of Tropical Storm Arthur dumping heavy rain along the Gulf Coast, says ABC Chief Meteorologist Ginger Z.
24: It has been a wreck in New Orleans overnight. So much lightning and tornado warnings. Also, rainfall rates more than a half foot per hour. That is so hard to do. The atmosphere is just pouring. And that's why we see a rare high risk level 4 out of 4 in parts of Mississippi, Alabama, Florida Panhandle today. But a significant flood risk that goes all the way up to Atlanta.
13: Several major events in major cities today. In New York this morning, millions of fans expected for the Knicks NBA championship parade. In Chicago, it's the dedication ceremony for the Obama Presidential Center. 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
3: It's now 8:02, Thursday, June 18th. Currently 74 degrees at WTOP with some rain around. Good morning, everyone. I'm Kristen Diaz.
1: And I'm John Aaron.
3: Now, we've told you about the restrictions in the sky affecting D.C. on July 4th, but now the Coast Guard is warning about restrictions on area waterways. Parts of the Potomac River from the Key Bridge to just south of the 14th Street Bridge will be closed to boaters and kayakers from July 2nd to July 5th. The Anacostia River will also be shut down from the 11th Street Bridge to south of the Frederick Douglass Bridge on July 4th from 6 p.m. to midnight. The closures are all part of an attempt by the Trump administration to break the Guinness record for the biggest fireworks show. Barges where fireworks will launch will be on the Potomac as part of the effort.
1: It's 8:03. And we have 2026 primary election coverage that continues on WTOP. Janice Lewis-George remains in the lead for D.C.'s Democratic primary for mayor, holding 53% of the vote. If no candidate is over 50% for first place at the final tally, the election will advance to ranked choice voting. 73% of the votes have been counted so far.
3: Today is the last day of in-person voting in Maryland ahead of its June 23rd primary. About 24 Democratic candidates are running to replace longtime Maryland Representative Steny Hoyer in Congress, as polls show rising frustration within the party. WTOP's John Doman asked 5th District Democratic candidates why.
6: I don't like my party either.
10: That's Maryland State Senator Arthur Ellis, who has long chided the leader of his chamber for not being willing to aggressively redistrict the state, saying it's just one example of how
6: Democrats have been running like scared people.
10: Harry Geron got in the race before Steny Hoyer retired, and while his husband's been a high-ranking member of the DNC and the Biden White House, he's running as an outsider.
14: The Democratic Party is in many ways the more conservative party, conservative lowercase c, and the Republican Party is the one trying to change things. I don't think change things for the better, but they're the ones that are trying to overturn 250 years of liberal democratic development.
10: Former Prince George's County exec Rashern Baker says the party got there because it hasn't delivered on promises.
16: We haven't, and people are frustrated with it. And even in the party where we are now, with the president controlling Congress, the Senate, and the White House, we haven't acted like the loyal opposition.
18: The Democratic Party has not provided solutions.
10: And Prince George's County Councilmember Walla Blagay says that's because the party's lost its way.
18: How are you for working families if you are saying that you're for working families, but then your actions show that you're going in a different direction, and it's all about the money?
10: Delegate Adrian Bawafo shares that sentiment, saying that the party lost touch with people and got complacent.
19: We know what works. The problem is we don't act fast enough to get solutions out there for people.
10: John Doman, WTOP News.
1: Maryland Democratic Senator Chris Van Hollen says he's kicking the tires on a possible presidential run in 2028. The second-term senator tells the outlet Notice that the Democratic Party needs to shake things up once President Trump is out of office. He also says the case involving Kilmer Abrego-Garcia and his own trip to visit him while Abrego-Garcia was imprisoned in El Salvador changed his perspective on addressing political issues.
25: It's pretty clear that operating from within the confines of the halls of Congress is not a successful recipe for actually getting change, because too often we are a bubble. And so that was a moment when it was clear that sort of the inside conventional wisdom was just dead wrong.
1: Van Hollen also spoke out against the U.S. unconditionally supporting Israel.
3: Well, tomorrow is Juneteenth, commemorating the moment the last enslaved people were freed in Texas after the Civil War. WTOP's Jimmy Alexander tells us communities are marking the holiday across the DMV.
12: The district's Ward 7 Juneteenth Parade and Opal's Walk for Freedom kicks off Friday morning at 10 a.m. from Washington Heights Baptist Church on Branch Road and ends in Fort DuPont Park. Across the Anacostia at 11 in Oxon Hill, it's the National Harbor Juneteenth Freedom Day celebration. The free event runs through 7 p.m. and has live music along with a black-owned marketplace. And in Virginia on Friday, starting at 1, the Washington Rebels Jubilee Voices Ensemble perform traditional African-American storytelling and songs reflecting the journey toward freedom at the Shiloh Baptist Church Worship Center. Jimmy Alexander, WTOP News.
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3: traffic and weather together. Let's start with Rita Kessler.
0: Well, we definitely have some areas where rain is affecting the commute, meaning it's going to be slick. There's going to be reduced visibility. You need to give yourself maybe some extra time and definitely extra distance between yourself and the vehicle in front of you to avoid any issues. Now, we also have plenty of issues in the area, a lot of them in the district. Southbound 395 after Main Avenue, you're staying single file left to get by the wreck. Now, delays begin on northbound I-295 before the Suitland Parkway and on southbound DC-295 before the 11th Street Bridge, all the way past the crash. Northbound, a rubbernecking delay that begins near the Pentagon, but your lane should be open. Inbound New York Avenue or 50 in New York Avenue at this point at the Anacostia River. That's where we have a broken down vehicle in the left lane, which would be the reason why we have the delay on inbound 50. That is now B4202. And on the southbound Baltimore-Washington Parkway, that is at least back near 201 Kenilworth Avenue, trying to get past that area. The outer loop of the Beltway in Maryland, delays begin actually at the split on southbound 270 down the spur and on to the outer loop of the Beltway headed to the American Legion Bridge. The crash on the left side, then a little further past that, there's a vehicle along the right side as well. Inner loop seems to be a rubbernecking delay before Georgetown Pike across the American Legion Bridge. And we also had a problem in the express lanes on northbound 95 in Virginia near the Prince William Parkway. There was a wreck along the right side. Selling your car, watch out for fake payments, unsafe meetups, endless haggling, or you could just sell to Fitzgerald and know exactly who you're dealing with. Go to FitzBuysCars.com today. I'm Rita Kessler, your next traffic report in about 10 minutes.
1: And here is 7 News First Alert meteorologist Eileen Whalen.
2: Tracking a more active weather pattern today as we are going to see a chance for rain and storms this morning and this afternoon. This afternoon, an isolated severe weather threat with damaging wind gusts. But outside of any storms, it's going to be a windy day with wind gusts 30 to 40 miles per hour starting mid-morning and continuing through the afternoon. The wind will ease this evening once the sun sets at 8:36. Temperatures will be in the upper 80s to lower 90s. This afternoon, we fall into the 80s for your evening plans with dry conditions. I'm 7 News meteorologist Eileen Whalen in the First Alert Weather Center.
3: Thank you, Eileen. Currently 77 degrees at the National Mall, 74 degrees in Fairfax, 76 degrees at College Park.
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3: Funny news on WTOP. Your next Uber Eats order in Arlington could arrive by robot. 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Those robots have been testing on local sidewalks since April. They're now making deliveries from participating restaurants, so you'll see them just chugging along the sidewalk there. Customers can choose a robot or a human driver when placing an order. And the delivery bots travel about walking speed, and they navigate using cameras and sensors.
1: DC is getting another fashionable retailer. Here's WTOP business reporter John Wardock.
26: Thursday Boot is coming to M Street. The footwear maker, backed by actress Rosario Dawson, is expected to open this fall. The Washington Business Journal reports this location will also feature a coffee shop inside. For Georgetown, Thursday Boot represents just the latest win. After landing furniture retailer Thuma and footwear maker Meerman earlier this year. John Wardock, WTOP News.
3: You got it. Thank you so much. And it is kind of drizzly, rainy in some parts. We're staying weather aware today with showers and storms in our forecast. Good morning. It's 8:12.
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1: Acres. Jennifer, thanks for joining us this morning. You are warning that new car affordability could be threatened even more. Why is that?
2: Good morning. Thank you for having me on this morning. Yes, we wanted to highlight that, you know, there's been so much talk lately about the cost of a new vehicle, right, and how it's been increasing over the last several years. And we really wanted to highlight that there are very much still affordable vehicle options, new car affordable vehicle options out there for consumers with an MSRP of $35,000 and under that are available out there that both my members, International Automakers and Detroit Automakers and others are producing, and majority of them here in the United States. But we wanted to highlight the fact that there are, you know, trade policies that are threatening the ability to have so many affordable vehicle options out there. And so we really wanted to highlight that while they're available, we want policymakers really to kind of to turn the discussion towards what they can do to ensure that automakers have the ability to continue to produce affordable vehicles for consumers.
3: No, for sure. And what are some of the makers right now that are making things a little bit more affordable versus others that are not?
2: Yeah, so no question. The report that we did shows really that all the automakers out there have different affordable vehicle options out there. Now, it varies, of course, by who, how many each one will have and the different models and trim levels and all that. So we go into a little bit more deeper dive on what's available out there and what options are out there for consumers. But I will say that my members, which are the international automakers with operations here in the United States, they actually accounted for about 76% or 4 million of the 5.3 million affordable vehicles that were sold last year.
1: All right. If affordability is the goal, though, should we consider something like importing more cars from China?
2: No, actually, that is not the answer to this problem. You know, we show in this report that actually about 31% of all affordable vehicles are produced here in the United States, followed closely by Mexico. And, you know, the USMCA agreement that is under review right now that was created in President Trump's first term has really provided the majority of affordable vehicles to consumers. So actually about 68% of all affordable vehicles that were sold last year were made in the North America region. So really making sure that USMCA continues to be a viable trade agreement going forward and allowing automakers that kind of the scales of production that they need to produce more vehicles at lower costs is the most important thing. When it comes to Chinese vehicles, we need to really keep in mind there are significant national security concerns with having those vehicles in the United States.
3: And I'm curious, we actually had on the show a story about how Apple is increasing their prices for their cell phones. And a lot of it has to do with the chips. As our cars get more advanced in technology, is that type of technology also just going to continue to raise the price?
2: No question. There is no question about that. When you look at cars today versus cars, you know, 30, 40 years ago, there's so much more technology. The automakers are constantly innovating to provide consumers what they need for themselves, for their families and their businesses. And of course, that can increase costs. But over time, automakers always find a way to lower those costs to the extent that they're able to. And so again, that's why we really wanted to highlight that a lot of these trade policies are so important to helping us maintain those costs. So not only renewal of USMCA, but also the reduction of tariffs, which have really hit the automakers significantly since last year. The 232 tariffs on autos and parts and steel and aluminum. You know, I've seen reports where automakers and the whole industry has paid over $35 billion in tariff costs last year alone. So that's a pretty significant impact.
1: Thanks for joining us this morning, Jennifer. We appreciate it.
2: Thank you so much.
1: That's Jennifer Safavian, president and CEO of the trade group Autos Drive America, which represents several automakers.
3: Let's take a quick look at traffic and weather together. Rita Kessler.
4: Well, as we start seeing some rain go through the area, we're starting to see more problems pop up in the area. Let's start out on the American Legion Bridge on the outer loop of the Beltway, the left side of the roadway. is blocked with the wreck. Now, there had been some vehicles over on the right side, but that has gone. So the right side of the roadway is getting you by the crash right now while everybody's concentrated to the left. The delay begins near Old Georgetown Road and off

0: for southbound 270 before the lane divide down the spur. Interloop rubbernecking delay is coming from the Dulles Toll Road across the American Legion Bridge, and the northbound George Washington Parkway slows trying to get onto the interloop of the Beltway as well. Now, we have a new problem in Prince George's County, the outer loop at 214 Central Avenue, a broken down vehicle in the left center lane. In the district, southbound 395 after Main Avenue, the right side of the roadway remains blocked with that crash, with a delay that begins on northbound I-295 back near Malcolm X Avenue. Southbound DC 295 slows getting onto the 11th Street Bridge, and inbound Route 50, that delay from 202 trying to head on to New York Avenue. The ramp from the southbound Baltimore-Washington Parkway slows as well, just there near the Anacostia River Bridge. That's where the broken down vehicle was reported in the left lane. Need better rest? Let Mattress Firm sleep experts match you with the perfect bed at the July 4th sale. They make sleep easy. I'm Rita Kessler. Your next traffic report in about 10 minutes.
1: Thank you, Rita. 7 News First Alert meteorologist Eileen Whalen.
2: Strong southerly winds will be pumping in more heat and humidity today. Highs in the upper 80s to lower 90s, and southwest winds gusting 30 to 40 miles per hour between 10 a.m. and 6 p.m. We also have a chance for rain and storms this morning and this afternoon. Isolated severe weather possible. We're dry this evening as temperatures fall out of the 80s into the 70s overnight. Tomorrow, some morning showers, but some afternoon sunshine for your Juneteenth. Lower humidity and highs in the 80s, and we're looking great this weekend. I'm the news meteorologist Eileen Whalen in the First Alert Weather Center.
1: Thank you, Eileen. Currently 75 degrees in Georgetown, 75 degrees in Bowie, and 70 degrees in Leesburg. 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Coming up on WTOP, a Loudoun County teenager looks to make his mark on the U.S. Open. Good morning. It's 8:21.
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1: Well, the U.S. Open begins today at Storied Shinnecock Hills. And in today's D.C. Sports Filtered, Rob Woodfork says you don't have to be a golf crazy to root for the local kid in the field.
11: All right, full confession here. I'm not the guy to break down the condition of the greens at the U.S. Open, but I can tell you there's a local angle to the third golf major of the year worth knowing about. Logan Riley, the 19-year-old from Lovettsville in Loudoun County, Virginia, is teeing it up in his first major championship against the best players on the planet at one of the hardest courses in the world. Here's what makes it special, though. Just days before he qualified, Riley went 3-0 in match play and holed the clinching putt to win the national title for Auburn. So he didn't just back into this. He earned his way to Shinnecock while playing the best golf of his young life. He'll be chasing the longest of long shots this weekend, a teenage amateur from Northern Virginia just trying to make the cut with Rory McIlroy and world number one Scottie Scheffler chasing history. But that's exactly why you watch. Because somewhere out there is a kid from the DMV walking the same fairways as the legends and belonging there. I'm Rob Woodfork, and that's DC Sports Filtered.
10: And let's talk more about it now. 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
12: Yeah, the weather is the early winner this morning. Golf's U.S. Open first round suspended because of heavy fog at Shinnecock Hills. 14 players began play before the delay, including amateur Ethan Fang, who's tied for the lead at even par. Baseball Nationals in their series finale with Kansas City get handcuffed by Royals pitcher Lewinder Avila, notching three hits over 5 2/3 innings in the 6-2 loss to KC. Manager Blake Butera
13: had command of all of his pitches, threw a ton of strikes, only walked one guy, and was able to do a little bit of everything today. When you're 98 and you're throwing a slider at 91 and you're throwing a ton of strikes, it's really hard to put up a bunch of runs against him. We had trouble.
12: Meanwhile, Nats pitcher Zach Littell had a little bit of trouble, coughing up four homers in defeat. Orioles get home runs from Gunnar Henderson and Jackson Holliday in their 5-3 win at Seattle. NFL Commanders mandatory minicamp means quarterback Jaden Daniels is working on installing the new offense under coordinator David Blau.
14: We only just installed how many ever practices. I know we got a lot more to go, but just built the foundation, man. You just keep building off of it.
12: One more Dan Ashburn before they take their pre-training camp break. NBA ESPN reports that Wizards guard Trae Young is going to decline his $49 million player option, becoming a free agent this summer. The four-time All-Star played five games for the Wiz after coming to D.C. in a midseason trade. WNBA Mystics get 26 points from Sonia Citron in their 88-81 win over Connecticut. Soccer's World Cup group play wins for England, Ghana, and Colombia. The Democratic Republic of Congo ties Portugal. Dave Preston, WTOP Sports.
1: 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Okay, so coming up, we are going to continue to give you an update on traffic and weather as we're seeing a little bit of rain in the area. Plus,
15: 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I'm Mike Murillo.
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18: For much of American history, schools focused primarily on academics. But over time, educators and policymakers began recognizing that student success also depends on health and well-being. Physical education gained momentum after the Civil War and expanded through the World Wars as concerns grew about the fitness of military recruits. Nutrition followed a similar path. Congress passed the National School Lunch Act in 1946 after many World War II recruits were rejected due to diet-related health issues. Decades later, the Healthy Hunger-Free Kids Act of 2010, signed by President Barack Obama, updated school meal standards and expanded federal nutrition programs.
19: We know that every day across this country, parents are working as hard as they can to make healthy choices for their kids. Schools are doing everything possible to provide the nutritious food they need to thrive. Communities are coming together to help our young people lead healthier lives right from the beginning. And it's time that we made that work a little bit easier.
18: Schools also increasingly embraced preventive health measures, including dental screenings for children. Today, several states require oral health exams during a child's school years. From physical fitness to nutrition and oral health, schools have evolved into places that support both learning and student wellness. I'm Acacia James.
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10: Traffic and weather. Let's go to Rita.
0: And let's update the situation on the Beltway in Maryland. First, the outer loop at 214 Central Avenue. They moved that broken down vehicle over to the shoulder. So you're going to find delays from Route 4 headed past Ritchie Marlboro Road. And then it looks good headed toward 214. Then a delay from 95 passing 29. And then from Old Georgetown Road and off the length of the southbound 270 spur onto the outer loop. But it takes you to about the Cabin John Parkway. Not quite as far as the American Legion Bridge because that crash has cleared over to the right shoulder on the Virginia side off the bridge. The Virginia delay, however, is on the inner loop from the Dulles Toll Road toward the American Legion Bridge, starting to ease back a bit, but the northbound George Washington Parkway is also slow trying to get there, and the westbound freeway after Main Avenue, the right lane is still blocked with that wreck. Delays back on northbound I-295 near Joint Base Anacostia Bowling. 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I'm Rita Kessler, your next traffic report in about 10 minutes.
1: Thank you very much. And we have a little bit of light rain moving into parts of the area. Otherwise, temperatures starting a little bit warm already in the upper 70s in Fort Washington at 76 degrees, 74 here at WTOP. Gelman is our producer.
10: The top story we're following, President Trump and Iran have signed a memorandum of understanding to end the war that began in February. The agreement sets a 60-day clock to negotiate the future of Iran's nuclear program. WTOP National Security Correspondent J.J. Green tells us more about the 14-point deal.
21: It is, first and foremost, a ceasefire and conflict management framework, and it addresses military operations, maritime security, sanctions, regional stability, and the reopening of the Strait of Hormuz. The nuclear issue is largely deferred to future negotiations rather than comprehensively settled up front. And just quickly, to answer a question some are asking, why did President Trump sign this deal ahead of the Geneva meeting? I think the simplest answer is that once both sides had agreed to the framework, both Washington and Tehran were worried about risk of it falling through.
10: The deal is facing criticism from members of Congress on both sides of the aisle. Republican Senator Bill Cassidy calls the war and its outcome the worst foreign policy blunder in decades. He added that the MOU will leave Iran stronger and our allies weaker. He says Iran now has leverage over the rest of the world through its ability to shut down the Strait of Hormuz.
1: Well, new this morning, Defense Secretary Pete Hegseth has announced a six-month Pentagon review of American forces in Europe. The review was revealed during a stern speech to NATO allies this morning, where he called for them to take responsibility for their own security. Hegseth would like to ring in a new NATO he calls NATO 3.0, capable of deterring any threat.
22: For all of our clarity, too many allied capitals seem to still miss something in translation. Too many allies still don't recognize the historic need that President Trump has made clear to them and to NATO itself to reforge a relevant, powerful military alliance. As President Trump put it, and rightfully so, he gave our allies a test to support America when we asked for their help. And too many failed it.
1: Hegseth says going forward, annual American NATO dues will be contingent on allies meeting their defense spending targets.
10: Election 2026 now. Preliminary primary results in D.C. point to increasing momentum for progressive politicians. WTOP's Mike Murillo is hearing from a political analyst on what may be driving that shift.
23: This moment stands out historically in the city, according to Matthew Dalek, a political science professor at George Washington University. He's reflecting on a shift as D.C. departs from its typical political approach, which has generally been more pragmatic and center-left, he says.
24: Much of the district's leadership has come out of a more pragmatic place within the Democratic Party.
23: And Dalek says voters may be reacting to frustrations beyond just local issues.
24: There is a discontent, not just in Washington, but within the larger Democratic Party. Party.
23: He says what's happening in D.C. may also be tied to momentum outside of the city, including the election of a Democratic Socialist mayor in New York.
24: It's unclear that if Mamdani had not won and emerged, it's unclear that the progressive left in D.C. would have done quite as well as it did.
23: He says that suggests a growing progressive push that could continue shaping elections here. Mike Murillo, WTOP News.
1: Now to Virginia, where early in-person voting begins today in part of the Commonwealth for the August 4th Republican primary. Three candidates, Kim Farrington, Bert Mizusawa, and David Earl Williams, are competing for the Republican U.S. Senate nomination. Now the winner will face longtime Democratic Senator Mark Warner, who's up for re-election. Early voting runs through August 1st. You can visit our voter guide at WTOP.com for more on other races on the ballot.
10: Lots of tourists will enjoy Shenandoah National Park this summer, but on your next trip, WTOP's Neil Augenstein says you might want to take some precautions.
2: The National Park Service says there's been reports of severe sickness on the Appalachian Trail, and the suspected cause is norovirus, which can cause vomiting and diarrhea and is very contagious. Some recommendations from the Park Service: boil any water for at least a minute, wash your hands with soap and water since hand sanitizer doesn't work well with norovirus, don't share food or water. When you use the privy, wipe the door handle with bleach, and if you're on the trail, bury waste at least 8 inches down and 200 feet from water sources, campsites, and trails. If you have symptoms, avoid sharing a tent for 2 or 3 days and report cases of norovirus to the Park Service. Neil Augenstein, WTOP News.
4: I'm Terry Gerton from Federal News Network. On Thursday's Federal Drive, the U.S. is using missiles to meet real-time demand overseas, but a new report says rebuilding those stockpiles could take years. At the same time, billions are flowing into the system, raising a tougher question. Are we scaling up the right capabilities for the future, or just building more of the same? We'll dig into that dilemma on Thursday's Federal Drive. Tune in at 1500 a.m. and at federalnewsnetwork.com.
1: And then coming up, we are seeing some college kids getting a different support system.
5: 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I'm John Werdock.
1: And New York City is the place to be today. 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
7: Those beeps from the Soviet satellite Sputnik in 1957 helped inspire one of the most important technologies of the modern era, the Global Positioning Satellite, or GPS. American scientists discovered satellite radio signals could be used to determine location on Earth. But world events and a Cold War scare helped propel GPS technology to consumers.
25: I'm coming before you tonight about the Korean Airline massacre.
7: President Ronald Reagan spoke after Korean Airlines Flight 007 was shot down by the Soviet Union in 1983. Reagan later announced GPS technology would be made available to civilian users, but it was in 2000 when President Bill Clinton ended restrictions that intentionally reduced GPS accuracy for civilians, opening the door to a wave of new applications.
26: Proceed to Western Avenue Northwest, then turn right.
7: What began as a Cold War military project now guides billions of people around the world safely every day. Dan Roland, WTOP News.
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1: time to check traffic and weather on WTOP. Here's Rita Kessler.
0: And right now, if you're traveling in the district on southbound 395 or westbound on the freeway, the crash that was after Main Avenue has been moved completely over to the right shoulder. Now, there's still a lot left to look at and people using caution because they are kind of up on that line there. But all three of your lanes are available to you. Your delays remain on northbound I-295 near Joint Base Anacostia Bowling and on southbound DC 295 approaching the 11th Street Bridge. That northbound rubbernecking delay is after the Pentagon headed across the 14th Street Bridge and into the district. We also have the problem that was on inbound 50 New York Avenue at the Anacostia River. Looks like that broken down vehicle has been moved out of the roadway. Delays have eased significantly. You are just slow southbound on the ramp from the Baltimore-Washington Parkway trying to get there. Things are recovering a bit on the Beltway near the American Legion Bridge. The crash on the outer loop has cleared out of the roadway to the shoulder, but the delay is before Old Georgetown Road and off of southbound 270 at the lane divide. The inner loop delay in Virginia stretches back to Tyson's headed toward the George Washington Parkway. The delay on the George Washington Parkway is what is starting to ease trying to get on to the inner loop of the Beltway. The outer loop at 214 Central Avenue, the broken down vehicle was moved out of the roadway. Just brief volume from Allentown Road headed toward Pennsylvania Avenue. And in Virginia earlier, we had the problem on the northbound 95 express lanes near the Prince William Parkway. Keep an eye out on the right side there for that earlier wreck. The Virginia DMV is reminding you to plan a sober ride. Drinking and driving costs more than your drinks. Brought to you by the Virginia DMV. I'm Rita Kessler. Your next traffic report in about 10 minutes.
10: 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Your 7 News First Alert meteorologist Eileen Whalen.
8: Windy weather on the way this Thursday. Hot as well with afternoon highs in the lower 90s. Keep an eye to the sky this afternoon for a few showers and storms, and then we'll be dry for your evening plans. Overnight, clouds, a few showers, and those showers will linger for your Friday morning. For your Friday afternoon, highs in the mid-80s with increasing sunshine. I'm 7 News meteorologist Eileen Whalen in the First Alert Weather Center.
1: Currently 69 degrees in Frederick, 76 in Metro Center, and 74 degrees in Manassas.
10: Money news, it's again getting tricky to find a house. REMAX says the number of new listings continues to slow nationally, and the issue is especially pronounced in this area. D.C. is one of the markets experiencing the biggest decrease in year-over-year new listings. REMAX says D.C. had a 32% drop in new listings between May of 2025 and May of this year. It's a different story in the Commonwealth, where the Northern Virginia Association of Realtors says its active listings are up nearly 4% year-over-year. The group also says Northern Virginia is seeing stronger buyer demand, firmer pricing conditions, and faster market turnover than the broader U.S. housing market.
1: Well, it may almost be summertime, but one retailer is already thinking about fall. WTOP's business reporter John Wardock explains.
9: Bed Bath & Beyond is going back to college. The retailer says all 97 locations will now feature a special college living section. From mattress toppers to kitchen supplies to underbed storage, the retailer says it's courting students who are getting their first dorm room or their first apartment. John Wardock, WTOP News.
10: 8:43. The celebration for the Knicks continues in the Big Apple today. The city is preparing for a massive parade at 10 a.m. for the NBA champs. From Manhattan, WCBS reporter Christina Fan told us more than a million people are expected there.
11: Broadway has been renamed Champions Way for the day. And of course, the sign is the Knicks colors. And we also have just banners hanging off all the high-rise buildings here, the skyscrapers, with hearts saying, "We love the Knicks." We have people dressed up. It's just absolutely crazy, the energy out here.
10: 10,000 police officers have been deployed for this. The NYPD says viewing pens are now full, and they will not allow anyone else along the parade route.
1: The video from this that's circulating across the area, I mean, obviously there's so many people who are posting right now, but it's just so mega packed in the streets right now.
10: People are excited.
1: Shoulder to shoulder, for sure. Coming up on WTOP, we drive a revamped off-road ready Subaru Outback. Good morning, it's 8:43.
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10: I'm John Aaron.
1: Hi there, I'm Kristen Diaz. Okay, so John, you're going to be taking us through your review of a popular SUV that you say got remade, and it's actually pretty hard to miss, right?
10: Oh, yeah. And let's go for a spin right now. So we've dialed up the AC/DC, the thunder from down under, in honor of the new slightly angrier Subaru Outback.
1: Ooh.
10: Let's hop on in. Now, you may wonder what happens when you outbackify an Outback. The original Outback took a legacy wagon, raised it up, and added plastic body cladding. Now the legacy's gone, and an all-new standard Outback gets further raised and emboldened to create the Outback Wilderness. It basically has body cladding on its body cladding. This Outback Wilderness gets a blocky, in-your-face design that dials up existing Subaru themes while also, let's say, borrowing other off-road-focused aesthetics. The front grille has Subaru written across it in huge capital letters, which is reminiscent of the Ford grille on the F-150 Raptor. And the rear window design evokes that of a Land Rover Defender. Prominent Subaru Wilderness badges are all over the place, something my daughter noticed immediately.
18: Real Wilderness?
19: Wilderness is like a special kind of extra tough version of the Outback.
10: Yes, the awakening moment.
1: What is the Wilderness? I love it.
10: There is also anodized copper finish accents aplenty inside and out. My son noticed that.
18: Daddy, but what are those little like tiny things on there?
19: I think those are tie downs for the roof rack, so you can tie things to the roof.
18: Ooh, that's cool.
10: He got very excited about putting things on the roof. 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So this one looks rugged in deep emerald green pearl with a black synthetic leather interior, all-terrain tires, and matte black wheels complete the look. The ride, though, is surprisingly compliant on the road thanks to new electronically controlled dampers. I also really liked seeing physical buttons for things like heat, air conditioning, and heated and cooled seats. This Outback Wilderness, with some options, comes to just under $51,000 after shipping.
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0: And right now, while a lot of our earlier incidents are gone, boy, we're left with delays. First, let's start out on southbound 95, where you're starting to see that usual growing delay across the Occoquan headed into Woodbridge. Then you're going to find northbound 395 delays from the Pentagon across the 14th Street Bridge. toward Main Avenue. It is southbound 395 near Main Avenue. While everything was moved over to the right shoulder and the lanes are open, those delays remain, beginning on northbound I-295 before the Suitland Parkway across the 11th Street Bridge. Trying to get past that scene, things were recovering on 50 in the BW Parkway getting onto New York Avenue. All that we have is a delay coming from the ramp from the Baltimore-Washington Parkway toward the Anacostia, and then your normal backup from South Dakota Avenue toward the traffic light at Bladensburg Road. If you're on the Beltway, the outer loop still slow from the split with 270 headed past Old Georgetown Road, then at the big curve to join the delay on the southbound 270 spur, actually on southbound 270 before the lane divide. Down the spur to the point where they merge, then before River Road toward the American Legion Bridge, where that crash was moved out of the roadway. However, the delay is still sticking around on the inner loop of the Beltway in Virginia for this. It was a rubbernecking delay out of Tyson's toward the George Washington Parkway. Northbound George Washington Parkway still a little heavy approaching the Beltway. And in Virginia, it was 15 near Limestone School Road. You had been under police direction for the wreck. 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I'm Rita Kessler, your next traffic report in about 10 minutes.
10: And here is 7 News First Alert meteorologist Eileen Whalen.
8: Tracking a more active weather pattern today as we are going to see a chance for rain and storms this morning and this afternoon. This afternoon, an isolated severe weather threat with damaging wind gusts. But outside of any storms, it's going to be a windy day with wind gusts 30 to 40 miles per hour starting mid-morning and continuing through the afternoon. The wind will ease this evening once the sun sets at 8:36. Temperatures will be in the upper 80s to lower 90s this afternoon. We fall into the 80s for your evening plans with dry conditions. I'm 7 News meteorologist Eileen Whalen in the First Alert Weather Center.
1: And currently it is 77 degrees in D.C., 75 in Woodbridge, 76 degrees in Upper Marlboro.
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10: 8:53.
1: Prosecutors have filed a criminal charge against the chief engineer of the container ship Dolly tied to the deadly collapse of Baltimore's Key Bridge. The engineer is charged in U.S. District Court in Maryland with violating the Port and Waterways Safety Act. Prosecutors say he failed to notify the Coast Guard about a hazardous condition on board. They allege an improper fuel pump without a backup was powering two generators before the ship left the port of Baltimore. Separately, the ship's operator and a former employee face multiple charges. The vessel lost power twice within minutes in March of 2024 before it crashed into the bridge, killing six construction workers.
10: If you have teens, what snacks are in your home right now?
5: A major global study published in the journal PLOS ONE suggests teens who consume more ultra-processed foods are nearly 70% more likely to become overweight or obese. These foods are packed with junk like sugar, additives, and unhealthy fat. Because of this, they are more addictive, have fewer key nutrients, and despite being packed with calories, they leave you feeling empty. Diets high in ultra-processed foods and low activity levels have become the norm in recent years. As a result, teen obesity risk has skyrocketed. Carrying excess weight at a young age can lead to more health issues down the line, including diabetes, high blood pressure, and heart disease. If you rely on quick, ultra-processed snacks to fuel your kids, you're actually giving them less fuel and more fat, sugar, and preservatives. Think about healthy swaps like baby carrots and hummus over an air-filled bag of Doritos or a banana and nut butter instead of a Milky Way. Ask your child's pediatrician how you can put more whole foods on your teen's plate and lower their risk of obesity. With this Medical Minute, I'm Alex Stone.
1: 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Dave Preston.
6: He didn't mention jar of peanut butter. That's like the great elixir in the afternoon.
10: Don't double dip, please.
6: No, the rest of the family needs it. But if you scrape the top off without your mouth touching.
10: My
6: mouth did not technically touch the spoon, just my teeth.
10: It's like when people drink the water by like dumping it into their mouth, not touching the bottle.
6: Yeah. Not good. Golf's U.S. Open first round suspended because of fog. 14 on the course when play stopped last hour. Among the eight at even par, tied for the early lead, amateur Ethan Fang. Baseball Nationals break out the brooms, but for the fifth time since May 14th, they're unable to complete a three-game sweep. After winning the first two games, manager Blake Butera's team tumbling to Kansas City 6-2.
7: I mean, every game matters. Great to win a series, but at the end of the day, we want to win every game we possibly can. Leaving here without finishing the series, we feel like we didn't finish our business.
6: Zach Littell coughs up four homers in the loss. Orioles get 12 strikeouts from Kyle Bradish. The Birds beat Seattle 5-3 to end a three-game slide. NFL Commanders minicamp means new faces like Leo Chanel, and the linebacker likes the new defense being installed by coordinator Durante Jones.
9: The scheme that Coach Jones brought, you know, from Minnesota is really linebacker friendly, in my opinion. A lot of eyes on the quarterback, be able to see the running back in the run game. So just being able to make plays, it's exciting.
6: Chanel posted a pair of sacks and an interception with Kansas City last year. NBA ESPN reporting that Wizards guard Trae Young will decline his $49 million player option to become a free agent this offseason. WNBA Mystics forward Sonia Citron tallies 26 points with a career-high 12 rebounds in their 88-81 win at Connecticut. Soccer's World Cup group play stage wins for England, Ghana, and Colombia. The Democratic Republic of the Congo ties Portugal. Dave Preston, WTOP Sports.
10: Still ahead, President Trump says his critics on Iran are either jealous, bad people, or stupid. It's 8:57.
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1: for traffic and weather together. Let's bring in Rita Kessler.
0: And right now, let's talk about the delays that we're seeing on the Beltway. We definitely had some rain run through, and then the crash happened on the outer loop and the American Legion Bridge. Now, that's been moved out of the roadway, but your delay is back near Old Georgetown Road still and off the southbound 270 spur before Democracy. This takes you all the way around toward the Clara Barton Parkway. The Clara Barton Parkway is incredibly heavy, trying to make your way onto the outer loop of the Beltway as well. Inner loop delays are out of Tyson's toward the American Legion Bridge, and the northbound George Washington Parkway is still seeing a slowdown approaching the entrance to the Beltway. Both directions of the southeast southwest freeway are slow toward Main Avenue. The wreck that was on the southbound side is over on the right shoulder, so you may still find some slowdowns. Delays begin on northbound I-295 near the Suitland Parkway. The WTOP Traffic Center is presented by Window Nation. Right now, buy four windows, get four free. Visit windownation.com today. I'm Rita Kessler, your next traffic report in about 10 minutes.
10: We are looking at some rain near Frederick, Maryland right now, going up to the mid-90s later today. It's 77 right now in Foggy Bottom.
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1: Good morning, I'm Kristen Diaz.
10: I'm John Aaron. Coming up,
1: President Trump signs a deal with Iran that trades nuclear restrictions for economic relief.
10: In our area, boaters are being blocked from parts of area waterways for Independence Day fireworks.
1: Good morning. Thanks for joining us. It's 9 o'clock.
2: From ABC News, I'm Brian Clark. Ship traffic is beginning to move through the Strait of Hormuz after President Trump and Iran's president signed a memorandum of understanding to end the war. President Trump told reporters Wednesday he had one major consideration in mind.
4: I didn't want to see economic catastrophe. If you kept this going, that could have happened.
2: And ABC's Mary Bruce says there's now a 60-day window for the sides to negotiate more complex issues.
8: As for the issue at the heart of this conflict, Iran reaffirms that it shall not procure or develop nuclear weapons. Reaffirms because it's the same promise Iran made in the first line of the nuclear deal struck with President Obama. But unlike the Obama deal, this agreement with Trump makes no other nuclear commitments, no plan to dispose of its highly enriched uranium. Instead, the agreement is to continue negotiating.
2: And coincidentally, today's the dedication ceremony of the Obama Presidential Center in Chicago. That's just one of several major events today. Another in New York City. Millions expected to celebrate the NBA champion New York Knicks with a Canyon of Heroes parade. ABC's Aaron Katursky is there.
12: The vibe down here is simply joyous. Nobody wants to miss this. We saw crowds of people crammed into the subway, streaming across on foot along the Brooklyn Bridge. Nobody wants to miss a celebration of these New York Knicks.
2: Layoffs remain historically low. First-time unemployment rate filings fell by 4,000 last week. That's one day after Federal Reserve Chair Kevin Warsh, in announcing that interest rates would remain unchanged, had this description of the U.S. economy.
13: It's uneven. If I look at the housing markets as one example, Fed policy isn't the single determinant of the state of the housing market. But broadly, I would say there, Fed policy appears to be somewhat restrictive.
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10: Hot. 9:02 on Thursday, June 18th. We are at 74 degrees, rain in some spots. Going to get hot, mid to low 90s today. Good morning, I'm John Aaron.
1: Hi there, good morning, I'm Kristen Diaz. New details are coming to light about local changes related to America's 250th birthday celebration. Flights at Reagan National Airport will be shut down for much of the 4th of July to make way for flyovers and fireworks. And Washington Post transportation reporter Liam Scott tells us our waterways will also be affected.
14: It's from July 2nd to July 5th, actually, so not just July 4th. And that portion of the Potomac, it's from the Key Bridge to just south of the 14th Street Bridge. That includes the Tidal Basin. And then the Anacostia will be closed from the 11th Street Bridge to south of the Frederick Douglass Bridge on part of July 4th as well.
1: Now, Scott also says the water restrictions are because of barges on the Potomac for the massive fireworks display on Independence Day.
10: We continue to follow primary elections in the region. Janice Lewis-George holds the lead for the D.C. Democratic primary for mayor with 53% of the vote. If no candidate carries over 50% of the vote in the final tally, the election will advance to ranked choice voting. So far, 73% of votes have been counted.
1: Now, in Maryland, early in-person voting ends today with the state's primary coming up on Tuesday. Now, the 5th Congressional District is open for the first time in more than four decades, following longtime Representative Steny Hoyer's decision to retire. More than two dozen candidates have entered the race for the seat. WTOP's John Doman spoke with several Democratic candidates about how they plan to help the district's roughly 805,000 residents.
5: The plight and turmoil federal workers have faced was brought up by almost everyone running. And former Prince George's County Executive Rashern Baker boasted he had a track record of getting stuff done to help feds, even with Trump in the White House before.
7: I'd been through a Trump shutdown and got federal workers help. I'd been through a Trump administration where we actually did transportation and built the Purple Line. I've been through the Trump administration when Congress wasn't helping out, and we actually put money aside for the FBI to come here.
5: And State Senator Arthur Ellis touted his bill in 2019 that prevented foreclosures and utility shutoffs for any Fed worker in Maryland who's furloughed. And said if elected,
15: my job going to Congress will be to get those fire workers their jobs back with back pay and with benefits. And that will compensate them for that unconstitutional firing.
5: State Delegate Adrian Bawafa also made protecting federal jobs and the military bases in the region as priorities, but said Democrats also need to focus on the economy.
17: For the first time in American history, young people, people in my generation, are worse off than ever before. So I have a personal stake in this fight for democracy. I have a personal stake in this fight for fixing the economy.
5: Some of the most progressive stances have come from Prince George's County Council member Walla Blagay.
18: You can't just be against Trump. What do you stand for? What, how do we solve health care? Medicare for all. It's time for universal health care.
5: She also cited roads and infrastructure in Southern Maryland, something Harry Geron also spoke about, saying the Southern Maryland Rapid Transit Project is mired in federal red tape.
19: We need federal policy and we need federal intervention in many cases to override local NIMBYism.
5: Lots more from the long list of candidates can be found at WTOP.com. John Dome in WTOP News.
10: Maryland Democratic Senator Chris Van Hollen may be considering a 2028 presidential run. In an interview with Notice, Van Hollen says he's kicking the tires on a campaign because Democrats need dramatic change.
20: Going into 2028, the idea that we're simply going to return to the pre-Trump status quo is a big mistake. Now, Donald Trump and Republicans blame people's economic problems on the other, on the immigrants, on people of different races or ethnicities. My view is the right-left is not really working. It really is concentrated economic power at the top. And so if you're asking me whether I think Democrats need to shake things up, you bet I do.
10: The second-term senator is also critical of President Trump's decisions on the war with Iran and of unconditional U.S. support for Israel.
1: Well, tomorrow is Juneteenth, the day marking when the last enslaved people in Texas learned they were free in 1865. Communities across the DMV are commemorating the holiday. And with a preview, WTOP's Jimmy Alexander joins us.
21: The Smithsonian's Anacostia Community Museum has marked Juneteenth since 1989, and this will be their largest celebration ever. The pre-festival on Friday goes from 10 a.m. till 10 p.m. with live music, and they'll have a nighttime roller rink experience. Also on Friday, starting at 9 a.m. in Bethesda at Cabin John Park, it's the annual Scotland Juneteenth Heritage Festival. There's a petting zoo, carnival rides, and Governor Westmore will be there. And if you're in the Commonwealth on Friday, head to Chantilly to the Sully Historic Site for powerful storytelling, interactive family activities, delicious food, and guided historic tours. Jimmy Alexander, WTOP News.
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9: And we're still seeing big delays on the Beltway. The inner loop coming off of the toll road, trying to make your way around toward the American Legion Bridge. The crash on the outer loop on the bridge has been cleared, but your delays remain before Old Georgetown Road and off the southbound 270 spur, trying to head around toward the bridge as well. River Road is incredibly heavy trying to get there, basically after Persimmon Tree Road, all the way to get onto the outer loop of the Beltway. That is one spot where you're going to need to give yourself some extra time for sure. Now, in the district, northbound 395 delays out of Virginia from the Pentagon across the 14th Street Bridge and the Case Bridge toward Main Avenue. From the other direction, things are recovering nicely now that the crash southbound 395 near Main Avenue is confined over to that far right shoulder. Delays just begin across the 11th Street Bridge headed toward the 3rd Street Tunnel. Then it looks a lot better as you try to head past Main Avenue. If you're in Virginia earlier, we did have a crash 15 near Limestone School Road, so watch out for anything left over there. 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Save up to 85% at Regency Furniture in Waldorf. I'm Rita Kessler, your next traffic report in about 10 minutes.
10: And here is 7 News First Alert meteorologist Eileen Whalen.
11: Warmer and more humid this morning as we start off in the 70s. Highs today in the upper 80s to lower 90s with southwest winds 15 to 25 miles per hour and wind gusts 30 to 40 miles per hour. There is a chance for rain this morning and a few isolated thunderstorms this afternoon, or drier for your evening plans. And then tomorrow we'll have some lingering morning showers followed by afternoon sunshine. Lower humidity, highs in the 80s, and that's going to take us into the weekend. Breezy Saturday, but low humidity and highs in the upper 80s both days. I'm 7 News meteorologist Eileen Whalen in the First Alert Weather Center.
1: Looks like Frederick County, Maryland, still getting a little bit of rain. The rest of us drying up. It's 75 degrees in Arlington, 71 degrees in Gaithersburg, 76 in Lanham. 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
16: Good morning, John and Kristen. You should plan to pay more for Apple products. CEO Tim Cook tells the Wall Street Journal that Apple needs to raise prices. He says the soaring cost for memory chips is making price hikes unavoidable. The average price for gas has dropped below $4 a gallon. AAA says that's the first time since April. And where could gas prices go next if things hold in the Middle East? John Kilduff talked to me this morning. He's at Again Capital in New York, and he's been busy tracking oil and gas prices these days.
24: The break below $4 a gallon nationally is just the beginning. By the 4th of July, you could easily see this national average down around $3.75 to $3.80. These prices will continue to cascade lower if everything holds here, back down towards the $3.25 mark, I believe, by Labor Day.
16: Wouldn't that be nice? $3.25 for gas. I would take that in a heartbeat. Dow futures up some 267 points, S&P futures adding 68, NASDAQ futures advancing 519 points. John Wardock, WTOP News.
1: Thank you very much. Coming up on WTOP, lots of local events planned for this summer solstice weekend. We're going to check in with Brianna Thomas.
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2: I'm your Congresswoman, April McLean Delaney. In case you haven't noticed, David Trone has been running a lot of ads about me. And I can't say I'm flattered. They are distorting who I am. I'm the mom of four daughters. I worked for decades to improve kids' health and well-being and to protect women's choice and equal rights. I've been endorsed by Planned Parenthood, Olive Team Maryland, Governor Moore, Nancy Pelosi, and Hillary Clinton. On immigration, I fought lawless deportations, never funded a penny for Trump's ICE, and led the efforts to stop the ICE detention center in my district. I also launched a cost-down, opportunity-up agenda to address skyrocketing energy, housing, and healthcare costs, and oppose Trump's war in Iran and its reckless tariffs that are driving inflation. As a mom, I took on Trump's dangerous assault on vaccines, NIH research, and public health. That's the real April. So tune out those baseless attack ads and turn up the fight against Trump. I'm April McLean Delaney, and I approve this message.
4: Paid for by April McLean Delaney for Congress.
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1: Two stages of live music. So expect Latin dance workshops on the waterfront. There's going to be country and blues singers at the Old Stonehouse Museum and a lot of other family-friendly activities.
2: Very cool. Now, tomorrow is not only my birthday.
1: Woo. Happy birthday.
2: Thank you. It's also a huge national holiday. Juneteenth is happening, and I know there's no shortages of ways that we are remembering this historical day.
1: Yeah, there are so many different ways that you can get out and celebrate the Juneteenth holiday. Specifically, this year marks the 100th birthday of Opal Lee, who's responsible for Juneteenth becoming a federal holiday. And so in order to celebrate that, the Smithsonian National Museum of African American History and Culture is going all out this weekend to celebrate. So on Friday, you can participate in line dancing workshops, cooking classes, art making. There's even story time for kids, and all of the events are free.
3: And finally, summer officially arrives soon, and the Smithsonian's celebrating that too.
1: Yeah, there's actually, and you know what? All these events are free this weekend. I like the budget-friendly happenings.
3: Can't argue with that. Yeah, no, free is the way to go, especially if you're taking the family.
1: Definitely. So you can ring in the first day of summer this Saturday. So the Smithsonian always does this for Solstice Saturday, where, you know, it is marking that last day of spring and the beginning of summertime. And so they have late night live musicians and curator talks and museum guided tours all throughout the various museums that are on the National Mall and some of the surrounding areas. So you can just go to the Smithsonian website, check out a museum that you want to visit, and just head there. No registration is required.
2: Now, for more things to do, you can visit Washingtonians Magazine website. You can also connect with Brianna on Instagram at BriannaNDC. 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
3: Yes. Let's get a quick look at the top stories we're working on here at WTOP.
2: All right. Well, there is now a peace agreement between the U.S. and Iran, and they celebrated it in France.
3: Early in-person voting begins today in parts of Northern Virginia for the August 4th Republican primary for Senate.
2: Keep it here. Full details on these stories in the minutes ahead.
3: And we've got traffic and weather in the 9 with Rita Kessler.
4: And a lot of our earlier delays continue to clear out in the area. There are still areas where we're concentrated pretty heavy, like on the outer loop in Maryland from Old Georgetown Road or before Old Georgetown Road and off of southbound 270 at the lane divide down the spur, all the way around past River Road. Watch for any work that usually sets up there, but the crash at the American Legion Bridge was cleared. Inbound River Road, however, is incredibly slow also from Bradley Boulevard trying to get onto the outer loop of the Beltway. And that inner loop delay sticking around from the toll road headed toward the American Legion Bridge, but no sign of that work yet as well. Now, the inner loop in Prince George's County is slow off on 95, headed past Route 1 in College Park. Watch for any crash activity. Maybe moved over to the shoulder. In Virginia, southbound 95 is already heavy out of Lorton and across the Occoquan. The work near 123 is on the right side. Checking the trip to the beaches on the Bay Bridge. Everything looks good for now. No delays eastbound with both of your lanes available to you as you try to head toward Graysonville and continuing around toward the Eastern Shore. If you're in the district, southbound DC 295 delays after Burroughs Avenue, trying to make your way past East Capitol Street. Northbound, however, has the delay off the 11th Street Bridge passing Pennsylvania Avenue with nothing reported. For over 35 years in the DMV, Greenberg and Betterman has helped clients win the compensation they deserve. As always, pay no fee unless your case is won. 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I'm Rita Kessler, your next traffic report in about 10 minutes.
2: Thank you very much. And to 7 News First Alert meteorologist Jordan Evans, good morning.
5: Hey, good morning. Still tracking a few showers out there. Montgomery County and Loudoun County now seeing some of those showers move off the higher terrain. Now, they were severe west of I-81, so still could have some isolated wind gusts that may top 35 or 40 miles per hour, but everything is below severe limits at this time. Some downpours, even the lightning is starting to decrease, so that is a sign that these storms are losing their punch as they move toward the Baltimore area. As we go through the rest of today, it's not a guarantee you'll see severe weather. We still have that risk out there, especially from DC to the south, but chances are dropping thanks to this morning rain that we will see any storms across the Beltway today. Still going to track some hot temperatures though, pushing the low 90s.

0: Heat index up to 95, and still going to be breezy out there today with some gusts around 35 or 40 miles per hour. Once we get into tomorrow, still another surge of some moisture. So morning rain showers, that'll actually be from the leftovers of Tropical Storm Arthur that makes its way into central Virginia. But the boundary eventually clears it all out of here by Friday afternoon. So some late day sunshine, falling humidity, that'll set the stage for a perfect weekend with a high temperature of 85 Saturday, 88 on Father's Day Sunday, with low humidity again throughout this weekend. We're at 70 now at Gaithersburg, but a warmer 78 downtown and 76 out at Waldorf.
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1: 923.
2: Well, summer has finally started for students and staff in Fairfax County schools. And one elementary schooler is now ending the year as AAA Safety Patroller of the Year. WTOP Scott Gelman tells us the student played a key role in making sure kids got dropped off and picked up safely after January's winter storm.
3: It's the last day of school here at Canterbury Woods Elementary, and for the final time, sixth grader William Kinney is directing traffic and reuniting students with their parents in the carpool line.
11: Thank you so much. Congratulations.
12: Thank you. Have a nice day.
13: I hope to inspire people to be a patrol and to, like, I hope I can impact my school in a good way.
3: Teachers here are still talking about the impact he made as snowcrete lingered on local roads.
13: When it was snowing, there are these kids who would step into the street and throw snow at cars.
3: He had to be the one to intervene. That took a type of courage even his mom admired. Now he's being honored for his leadership.
14: It's important to see the bigger picture and make sure that you're helping people around you.
3: In Annandale, Scott Gelman, WTOP News.
2: And this is just so sweet to hear that this kid really wanted to help out. I heard about snowcrete. I wasn't here for it
1: You're lucky. It was awful.
2: I heard
1: I broke my
2: terrible
1: shovel.
2: And I don't think you were the only one.
1: I know. No, I think a lot of snow shovels fell victim to that one. So.
2: Oh my goodness. I'm sure those kids are excited for a summer break for sure after a winter like that.
1: The Washington Commanders are leaning into AI in their new stadium. They're looking at technology that could improve everything from security and operations to concessions and the fan experience. Commanders are asking AI companies to share ideas with the project in the planning stages. The new Dome Stadium is expected to open in 2030.
2: Time for sports on WTOP, brought to you by Amentum, delivering advanced solutions for space and defense. Dave Preston.
15: Hoping we get AI nachos at this new stadium.
1: Yes.
15: You know,
1: nachos will come to life and kill us.
15: Yeah. Oh, no. Golf's U.S. Open underway again after play was suspended due to fog at Shinnecock Hills. A two-way tie atop the leaderboard. James Nicklaus, Brandon Wu, both at one under par for the tournament. Two-time champ Brooks Koepka is teeing off shortly. Baseball Nationals once again are unable to complete a three-game sweep as Kansas City finds its groove early and often.
16: And here's the pitch. Swing a line drive hammer, deep right field toward the corner. If it's fair, it's gone, and it is fair and gone down into the bullpen. A leadoff homer for Carter Jensen. And on the fourth pitch of the game, the Royals take a 1-0 lead.
15: Dave Jagler on 1500 AM. The Nats lose 6-2. Zach Littell coughing up four solo shots in defeat. Nats are in Tampa Bay this weekend. Orioles get homers from Gunnar Henderson and Jackson Holliday. They edge Seattle 5-3. NFL Commanders mandatory minicamp means quarterback Jaden Daniels is working on installing the new offense under coordinator David Blau.
17: Just that relationship we have that we built since I've been here at first. And we've both grown a lot over these years. And now he kind of knows me, knows how I work, knows what buttons to push, how to push me, what I can handle, what I need to get to grow at, and things like that. So it's been fun.
15: One more day in Ashburn before they take their pre-training camp break. NBA ESPN reports that guard Trae Young is going to decline his $49 million player option and become a free agent this offseason. He arrived in D.C. this past midseason, played five games, and then wore a lot of outfits,
1: yes,
15: as you do when you wear street clothes on the sidelines and don't play. WNBA Mystics get 26 points and 12 rebounds from Sonia Citron in their 88-81 win at Connecticut. Soccer's World Cup group play stage wins for England, Ghana, and Colombia. The Democratic Republic of Congo shocks Portugal by tying them in regulation. Dave Preston, WTOP Sports.
1: I'm not an athlete, so I just call street clothes clothes.
15: Yes.
1: Just,
15: good point.
1: Just clothes to me.
15: Good point.
1: Still ahead, what we know about the peace deal between the U.S. and Iran that's now signed, 927.
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19: For much of American history, schools focused primarily on academics. But over time, educators and policymakers began recognizing that student success also depends on health and well-being. Physical education gained momentum after the Civil War and expanded through the World Wars as concerns grew about the fitness of military recruits. Nutrition followed a similar path. Congress passed the National School Lunch Act in 1946 after many World War II recruits were rejected due to diet-related health issues. Decades later, the Healthy Hunger-Free Kids Act of 2010, signed by President Barack Obama, updated school meal standards and expanded federal nutrition programs.
20: We know that every day across this country, parents are working as hard as they can to make healthy choices for their kids. Schools are doing everything possible to provide the nutritious food they need to thrive. Communities are coming together to help our young people lead healthier lives right from the beginning. And it's time that we made that work a little bit easier.
19: Schools also increasingly embraced preventive health measures, including dental screenings for children. Today, several states require oral health exams during a child's school years. From physical fitness to nutrition and oral health, schools have evolved into places that support both learning and student wellness. I'm Acacia James.
18: 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We also work to connect those providers with the people who need care the most, especially in underserved areas. 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
21: 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And I will fight like hell for every one of these things.
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2: 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Let's get an update from Rita Kessler.
23: And the top things we're watching right now are delays, and we're looking for some work zones that could begin to set up. But southbound 95, we already have one. Delays out of Lorton and across the Occoquan toward 123. The right side is blocked with that work. You still have the delays on the inner loop from the toll road headed toward the American Legion Bridge. Outer loop delays from Old Georgetown Road and off of southbound 270 at the lane divide all the way toward the bridge. The outer loop crash Josh long gone, waiting to see if any of that work sets up. Good news, though, is that the delay on River Road is easing quite a bit, just a little heavy, trying to get on to the outer loop of the Beltway. Traffic brought to you by Navy Federal Credit Union. All active duty veterans and their families are eligible to join. Our members are the mission. I'm Rita Kessler, your next traffic report in about 10 minutes.
1: Heat, humidity, breezes, rain, and storm chances all in the forecast today. We are weather alert. Temperatures will top out in the mid-90s. Right now, we're seeing some of that heavier rain near Gaithersburg and Laytonville. Another patch of it between Leesburg and Frederick, Maryland. It is 78 degrees at the wharf in D.C.
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23: Good morning, everyone. So glad you're with us. It's 9:31. I'm Kristen Diaz.
1: I'm John Aaron. Teddy Gelman is our producer.
23: A memorandum of understanding has been signed between the U.S. and Iran that could end the long-standing conflict in the Middle East. The deal reopens the Strait of Hormuz and starts a 60-day negotiating clock to reach a final deal on the future of Iran's nuclear program. Sanctions on Iranian oil exports would be lifted, and the agreement could lead to the unfreezing of Iranian assets. WTOP National Security Correspondent J.J. Green says the U.S. military will remain on alert in case Tehran doesn't honor its commitments.
5: The U.S. maintains a substantial air, naval, and intelligence and a missile defense capability in the region, and the infrastructure used during the conflict, it remains in place. So if negotiations collapse or Iran is perceived to violate that agreement, the Pentagon could quickly resume operations. The more important question perhaps is political, not military. After weeks of fighting, Washington now has a diplomatic path that appears to be producing results. Restarting military operations would carry significant risks, including renewed threats to shipping in the Strait of Hormuz, attacks on U.S. forces in the region, and perhaps another spike in global energy prices.
23: Now, the deal, which has been shrouded in secrecy and confusion for days, is now facing criticism from both Republicans and Democrats in Congress.
1: In Brussels, Defense Secretary Pete Hegseth gave a stern speech to NATO allies this morning, calling for them to take responsibility for their own security. Along with that, he announced a six-month Pentagon review of American forces in Europe. Hegseth called for what he is calling NATO 3.0, which would be capable of deterring any threat.
6: Make no mistake about it, this will be a real review. It will be designed to ensure that NATO is moving fast and irreversibly toward Europe leading, stepping up to take primary responsibility for the defense of Europe, stepping up to ensure our forces are postured for America's global needs, and stepping up to make sure that our access, basing, and overflight are clearly delineated and assured. Any other country would do the same.
1: He says going forward, annual American NATO dues will be contingent on allies meeting their defense spending targets.
23: Now it's back to square one for senators trying to agree on a new director of national intelligence. A confirmation hearing for DNI nominee Jay Clayton was canceled yesterday after President Trump issued new demands that have upended the intelligence community. WTOP's Mitchell Miller has Today on the Hill.
7: The Senate Intelligence Committee hearing for Jay Clayton was scrapped after Republicans had rushed to set it up with the hope of getting to a quick confirmation vote. The president wanted it canceled, saying, among other things, that he still wants Bill Pulte, who has no intelligence experience, as the acting DNI. Virginia Senator Mark Warner, the ranking Democrat on the Intelligence Committee, is critical of the president.
24: What we're witnessing today is an extraordinary display of dysfunction from a president who seems determined to turn America's national security into a political bargaining chip.
7: The president also wants a national voter ID measure, the SAVE Act, to be passed along with the FISA counterterrorism provision that recently expired. But there are not 60 votes in the Senate to make that happen. On Capitol Hill, Mitchell Miller, WTOP News.
1: New this morning, former D.C. Councilmember Kenyon McDuffie has conceded to Councilmember Janice Lewis-George in the Democratic primary race to be D.C.'s next mayor. McDuffie says he called Lewis-George this morning to congratulate her on her victory. Lewis-George has been in the lead with about a quarter of ballots still yet to be counted. The race has not been officially called.
23: Meantime, the results from D.C.'s primary point to a strong showing for progressives.
2: WTOP's Mike Murillo hears from one analyst who says frustration about rising costs, along with national politics, might be driving it.
8: The progressive movement has had a surge.
9: George Washington University political science professor Matthew Dalek says the apparent results signal a shift in the city's usual approach.
11: Historically, much of the leadership, not all, but much of the leadership has been more center left, I would say. You know, there's been a pragmatic streak. Mayor Bowser embodies this.
9: Dalek points to affordability as a major factor.
11: I think a lot of people across a range of demographics feel like the city's just become too expensive.
9: He says President Trump's impact on the city is also playing a role.
11: To the extent that people were voting for a more confrontational posture.
9: Dalek says part of this may also be following a national trend after New York elected a Democratic socialist.
11: Washingtonians are following in the steps of New Yorkers.
9: Mike Murillo, WTOP News.
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12: 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I'm John Werdahl.
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26: Those beeps from the Soviet satellite Sputnik in 1957 helped inspire one of the most important technologies of the modern era, the Global Positioning Satellite, or GPS. American scientists discovered satellite radio signals could be used to determine location on Earth. But world events and a Cold War scare helped propel GPS technology to consumers.
27: I'm coming before you tonight about the Korean Airline massacre.
26: President Ronald Reagan spoke after Korean Airlines Flight 007 was shot down by the Soviet Union in 1983. Reagan later announced GPS technology would be made available to civilian users. But it was in 2000 when President Bill Clinton ended restrictions that intentionally reduced GPS accuracy for civilians, opening the door to a wave of new applications.
28: Proceed to Western Avenue Northwest, then turn right.
26: What began as a Cold War military project now guides billions of people around the world safely every day. Dan Rowland, WTOP News.
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2: Traffic and weather on WTOP. An update now from Rita Kessler.
23: And we're still watching delays on the Beltway, both in Virginia and Maryland. The outer loop in Maryland slows after Old Georgetown Road and off the southbound 270 spur before Democracy Boulevard. Around past River Road, inner loop delays are after the Dulles Toll Road past Georgetown Pike toward the American Legion Bridge. Now we're also hearing from callers eastbound on River Road, delays before Seven Locks toward the Beltway. It is between the Beltway exits. A truck lost some granite slabs in the roadway and some other debris. So reportedly broken up granite, wood, and some nails sticking out of that wood across the roadway. Not sure if it's concentrated in one lane or not, but either way, that's going to be a bit of a tricky situation. Just use caution eastbound River trying to head toward the Beltway. If you're on DC 295, that is still slow from Eastern toward East Capitol Street. The unusual delay is northbound off the 11th Street Bridge, now headed past Pennsylvania Avenue, where there may be a crash. You'll also find in Virginia, southbound 95, solid out of Lorton and across the Occoquan with the work in the right lane. 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I'm Rita Kessler. Your next traffic report in about 10 minutes.
2: 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Here's 7 News First First Alert meteorologist Jordan Evans.
3: Tracking your Thursday forecast, a chance of showers and thunderstorms still throughout the afternoon as we track this cold front slowly moving through the region. That's also going to crank up the wind gusts. Even without the storm, still could have some wind gusts topping 35 to 40 miles per hour. And temperatures making it into the low 90s with the heat index around 95 degrees. Then temperatures and humidity start to drop tomorrow. Some morning rain for your Juneteenth Friday. Then the afternoon, high temperature of 84 degrees and plenty of sunshine heading into the weekend. And the First Alert Weather Center, I'm meteorologist Jordan Evans.
2: Thank you very much. 77 degrees in Springfield, 75 degrees in Farragut Square, and it's now 76 degrees in Laurel. Money news now on WTOP. Here's John Wardock. Good morning.
12: Oh, good morning, Kristen. Good morning, John. Stocks are off and running, and they're racing to the upside after the U.S. and Iran signed that initial deal to end the war. The Dow Jones Industrial Average is up 266 points. That's just about a 0.5% rise for the blue chips. The S&P 500 is advancing 51, and the NASDAQ is up 186 points. The number of Americans filing for jobless claims last week hit 226,000. That's down slightly from a previous report. And Cafe Leopold is closing in Georgetown after more than two decades. The cafe is making this Sunday its last day. Sunday is the 21st. That is the same number of years the restaurant has been in business. Cafe Leopold has a thank you letter to its customers on its website. John Wardock, WTOP News.
1: Thank you, John. 941, the fate of a free trade agreement between the U.S., Mexico, and Canada could decide how much you pay for your next car. President Trump says the U.S. would do better without the agreement. Jennifer Safavian is the president and CEO of Autos Drive America, a trade group representing numerous automakers. She told us earlier this morning if any country rejects the pact, it could put more pressure on the auto industry and, in turn, consumers.
14: 31% of all affordable vehicles are produced here in the United States, followed closely by Mexico. And you know, the USMCA agreement that is under review right now has really provided the majority of affordable vehicles to consumers. So actually about 68% of all affordable vehicles that were sold last year were made in the North America region.
1: She says last year the auto industry paid over $35 billion in tariffs on car parts, steel, and aluminum.
2: All more people are expected to travel at least 50 miles from home around Independence Day. The AAA report shows the increase will be smaller than recent years, year-over-year gains. The Independence holiday, however, the period spans 9 days this year, including two weekends. That's from Saturday, June 27th through Sunday, July 5th. Transportation data provider INRIX says the worst congestion in this area is expected to happen around 12:45 p.m., very specific, on Friday, July 3rd, between D.C. and Annapolis on Route 50 East.
1: I bet 12:44 is going to be pretty bad, too, though, so don't take it too literally. Coming up, downtown Manhattan is packed this morning as the Knicks celebrate their title. We'll take a peek. It's 9:43.
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2: It's now 9:45. I'm Kristen Diaz.
1: And I'm John Aaron. And Knicks fans are just a few minutes away from that massive championship parade. It starts at 10 a.m. More than a million people are expected to attend. Fans have been lining up since last night. New York City police say the viewing pens for the celebration are full as of 2 hours ago, and they stopped allowing anyone else along the parade route.
5: It is absolutely crazy. You know, we were joking this morning that we have never seen the city so alive. And I know it's ironic to say because New York is the city that never sleeps. But when I arrived here at 4, I got up at 1, the streets were already packed with people. And the fans is actually only a very small sliver of the overall amount of people we expect to attend, which is more than a million people. Some of the preparations are already underway. We're standing along Broadway. Broadway has been renamed Champions Way for the day. And of course, the sign is in Knicks colors. And we also have just banners hanging off all the high-rise buildings here, the skyscrapers, with hearts saying, we love the Knicks. We have people dressed up. It's just absolutely crazy, the energy out here.
1: What is security like there this morning, Christina?
5: Yes, it is incredibly strict. Stricter than I would say we have seen for things like presidential visits or even the New Year's Eve celebration here. So before all these fans came in, they had to be screened. As you can probably see, no bags are allowed, no chairs, nothing like that. There are more than 10,000 NYPD cops deployed. I believe the mayor said that this might be the largest deployment ever of NYPD officers in the city for a singular event.
2: Well, no doubt it is a big security undertaking. I can only imagine what it's like. We've seen some video and photos from people trying to get out of the New York subway who are just stalled because there's just so many people at one time trying to get onto the streets. I've heard about some people also paying hundreds of dollars just to have others stand in line. Is that true?
5: You know, I've seen posts advertising that service online and maybe on Reddit, but all the people we interviewed, I will say, they came to stand in line themselves. So I haven't seen anybody use a spot saver. Most of these people, they told me they woke up midnight. Some have been here since 10 last night. The issue is that because they had to go through security screening, even if you got here really early, you couldn't really line the sidewalk until 6 a.m. All these people were actually on the street behind this one and only just came in about an hour ago.
1: Wow. Is this like a diaper situation for those people?
5: Oh, that's a good question. I was hoping you wouldn't ask. You know, I haven't asked, but okay. It could very well be.
1: We'll
5: there
1: leave
5: are
1: it at
5: restaurants,
1: that.
5: Though, lining this. There are restaurants lining this block, so maybe not quite okay. That dire of a situation.
1: That is WCBS reporter Christina Phan joining us from Manhattan this morning.
2: Now to our top stories we're working on at WTOP.
1: Breaking news with the votes being counted, Kenny McDuffie concedes to Janice Lewis-George in the Democratic race for D.C. mayor.
2: More restrictions are coming to D.C. related to America's 250th birthday celebration.
1: And the U.S. and Iran officially signed that Memorandum of Understanding.
2: Keep it here. Full details on these stories in the minutes ahead.
1: Right now, we've got traffic and weather. Over to Rita.
23: And right now, let's start out on the Beltway. Your outer loop delays from Old Georgetown Road and off the southbound 270 spur, headed around past River Road. It was eastbound on River Road between the Beltway exits. A lot of debris in the roadway, so keep an eye out there. Inner loop slows from the Dulles Toll Road toward the American Legion Bridge. The northbound George Washington Parkway now just slows after 123 toward the CIA. No longer slow getting onto the Beltway, but the inner loop in Prince George's County is slow from the Baltimore-Washington Parkway toward 450 with nothing reported. In the district, it is southbound DC 295 in a delay before Burroughs Avenue toward East Capitol Street. Eastbound 695 slows near the Navy Yard across the 11th Street Bridge onto northbound DC 295. It was after Pennsylvania Avenue where we had a report of a wreck. Southbound 95 in Virginia near 123. The right side was blocked with the work. Delays are before Lorton headed past the scene. 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I'm Rita Kessler, your next traffic report in about 10 minutes.
2: Thank you very much, Rita. And now to 7 News First Alert meteorologist Jordan Evans. Good morning.
3: Hey, good morning. Still tracking some rain north of the Beltway. That is moving toward Baltimore and is weakening, so not expecting much in the way of impacts now. As we go this afternoon, our severe threat starting to decrease thanks to the morning clouds and those showers. Now, if we do get some pop-up storms, mainly south of I-66, so a lot of us may miss out on the severe weather threat today. However, all of us still going to feel those gusty winds with the cold front itself, so some gusts topping 35 or 40 miles per hour. And we'll see some heat and humidity build. Temperatures around 92 degrees, heat index up to 96. Then eventually we'll see temperatures drop tomorrow through the weekend as the cold front pushes through. And another round of some showers for your Friday morning. Not a complete washout. Looks like the rain is out of here by lunchtime Friday. Late day sunshine, then full-on sunshine for Saturday and Sunday with temperatures right where they should be this time of the year, 86 to 88 degrees and some lower humidity as well. Right now, we're at 68 in Leesburg, but it's 77 out of Andrews and 75 at Manassas.
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1: There's a new warning for hikers in Shenandoah National Park.
6: The National Park Service says there's been reports of severe sickness on the Appalachian Trail, and the suspected cause is norovirus. Since it's very contagious, the Park Service has some recommendations. Boiling water for at least a minute is the most reliable way to kill germs. Hand sanitizer doesn't work well on norovirus, so wash your hands with soap and water for 20 seconds. The Park Service says avoid sharing food, water, or personal items. Since norovirus can spread on surfaces, wipe down a privy handle with bleach before you use it. And if you're on the trail, bury waist at least 8 inches deep and 200 feet away from water sources, campsites, and trails, and report norovirus cases on the Park Service's public health website. Neil Augenstein, WTOP News.
2: Well, happening today, the FDA advisory panel is meeting to debate a new flu vaccine for people 50 and older. The new shot is made with the same mRNA technology that was key to ending the COVID-19 pandemic. Those vaccines are faster to manufacture than other types, and experts say that might help if the shape-shifting flu virus mutates in a way that requires suddenly brewing new doses. Tens of thousands of Americans die from influenza every year. And older adults are among the most vulnerable.
1: Sports powered by Maximus, moving people and technology forward. What do you have, Dave Preston?
8: We have golf's U.S. Open first round resuming this hour after fog briefly suspended play. 2010 champ Graham McDowell has the lead at 2-under par through two holes this morning. Defending champ J.J. Spahn tees off next hour. Two-time winner Brooks Koepka on the course. He's even after one hole. If you remember, he's the one who won the U.S. Open the last time. It was at Shinnecock Hills, where it is this year. Baseball Nationals pitcher Zach Littell coughs up four home runs in a 6-2 loss to Kansas City. Manager Blake Butera:
9: when he's ahead in the count, just not being able to execute pitches to put guys away, leaving some pitches over the middle of the plate, and he's been getting punished for it.
8: Nats go 4-2 on their homestand. They visit Tampa Bay tomorrow. Orioles get 12 strikeouts from Kyle Bradish. The Birds beat Seattle 5-3 to end a three-game slide. NFL Commanders continue to install new offensive and defensive systems at their mandatory minicamp. Safety Will Harris on what the goal will be for the D.
11: We got guys in every room who are more than capable and have been playing this game at an elite level. And so we just all looking to be all in one and, play as one. And, you know, when we out there, just, you know, play on the string, you know, as we call it. So just be on the same page and just fly around like we know how to do.
8: Burgundy and Gold ranked 29th in stopping the pass last year. NBA ESPN reports that Wizards guard Trae Young will decline his $49 million player option to become a free agent this offseason. The four-time All-Star played just five games after being traded to the Wiz this past winter due to injury. WNBA Mystics forward Sonia Citron scores 26 points with a career-high 12 rebounds in the team's 88-81 win at Connecticut. Soccer's World Cup wins for England, Ghana, Colombia, and the Democratic Republic of Congo ties Portugal. Play resumes at noon. U.S. taking on Australia tomorrow. Are we ready with the Rockin' America song?
2: Okay.
8: I'll get you the lyrics.
1: Is this an original?
8: That's the Rockin' America 50 states. Rockin' America, five Great Lakes. Rockin' America, red, white, blue. Rockin' America.
2: We love you.
8: Yes.
2: I remember.
8: There's
1: an awesome guitar solo, I bet.
8: Pretty much. Dave Preston, WTOP Sports.
2: You got it. Hey, coming up on WTOP, we are following breaking news at this hour. Kenyon McDuffie has conceded to Janice Lewis-George in the Democratic primary for D.C.'s next mayor. We have this and much more coming up.
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1: Traffic now with Rita.
23: Definitely seeing delays on southbound 95 in Virginia out of Newington, headed across the Occoquan near 123. The right side is blocked with the work. The trip across the Bay Bridge still looks good. Two lanes eastbound, three lanes westbound. On the Beltway, the outer loop delay was from the big curve and off the southbound 270 spur around past River Road. Inner loop slows approaching the American Legion Bridge. 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I'm Rita Kessler, your next traffic report with Mary DePompa in about 10 minutes.
2: 7 News First Alert meteorologist Jordan Evans.
3: For today, tracking showers and thunderstorms mainly north and to the south of D.C. Otherwise, as a cold front works its way through the region, wind gusts could top 35 to 40 miles per hour. A chance of showers still late tonight, then we'll see temperatures and humidity start to drop tomorrow. Juneteenth for your Friday, high temperature of 84 with afternoon sunshine. In the First Alert Weather Center, meteorologist Jordan Evans.
1: 77 degrees at DuPont Circle.
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2: Good morning. I'm Kristen Diaz.
1: I'm John Aaron. Coming up,
2: breaking news from D.C.'s Democratic primary on Tuesday. Kenyon McDuffie has conceded in the race for mayor.
1: Sharp criticism for the Iran deal that's been signed by President Trump.
28: From ABC News,
8: I'm Brian Clark. The national average of gas falling below $4 a gallon in the U.S., according to AAA, and that's coming down as the Strait of Hormuz reopens under the terms of the U.S.-Iran ceasefire. ABC's Mary Bruce says that deal could bring Iran greater financial relief.
0: For the first time in years, the U.S. lifting restrictions, allowing Iran to freely sell oil. The U.S. also committing to negotiate lifting all sanctions against Iran and the release of billions of dollars in frozen Iranian assets if certain progress is made. But last month, the president said this.
12: No, we're not talking about any easing of sanctions or giving money. No sanctions, no money, no nothing.
8: As details of the 14-point memorandum have emerged, some Republicans were critical of the U.S. position. Some Democrats have also criticized the president, including the top Democrat in the Senate, Chuck Schumer.
13: This will be regarded as one of the biggest American disasters. And it's because Trump started this war. He didn't know how to finish it. And it looks like in too many ways he has just capitulated to the Iranians.
8: Defense Secretary Pete Hegseth criticized NATO countries for not allowing the U.S. access to their facilities to strike Iran. He said the U.S. is going to review its force posture in Europe.
14: Make no mistake about it, this will be a real review. It will be designed to ensure that NATO is moving fast and irreversibly toward Europe leading.
8: The jobs market remains strong, says ABC's Jim Ryan.
15: 225,000 out-of-work Americans filed their initial applications for state jobless benefits in the week ended June 13th, a decrease of 4,000. The previous week's reading, 229,000 initial filings, was the highest since February. Still, economists describe the labor market as stable and in a condition of low hiring and low firing.
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17: It's 10:02 on WTOP. Welcome into Thursday, June 18. 75 degrees now. Hot and humid today. And we could see some storms in here a bit later with temperatures heading to the mid-90s. Good morning. I'm Mark Lewis.
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17: And the breaking news of this hour comes from Tuesday's D.C. primary. Former D.C. Councilmember Kenyon McDuffie has conceded to Councilmember Janice Lewis-George in the Democratic primary to become the city's next mayor. McDuffie says he called Lewis-George this morning, congratulating her on the victory. Lewis-George has been in the lead since counting began Tuesday night. She holds 53% of the vote at the moment, with about a quarter of the ballot still to be counted. In a statement, McDuffie writes, "It is clear voters have chosen a different path. The race has not yet been officially called. D.C.'s Board of Elections says on Sunday, election workers will tally up the numbers and Lewis-George will officially be declared the winner if she maintains at least 50% of the vote." Meantime, today is the final day of early voting, early in-person voting in Maryland ahead of the June 23rd primary. About two dozen Democratic candidates are running to replace longtime Maryland Congressman Steny Hoyer as polls show rising frustration within the party. WTOP's John Doman asked 5th District Democratic candidates why that frustration exists.
25: I don't like my party either.
28: That's Maryland State Senator Arthur Ellis, who has long chided the leader of his chamber for not being willing to aggressively redistrict the state, saying it's just one example of how
25: Democrats have been running like scared people.
28: Harry Geron got in the race before Steny Hoyer retired, and while his husband's been a high-ranking member of the DNC and the Biden White House, he's running as an outsider.
29: The Democratic Party is in many ways the more conservative party, conservative lowercase c, and the Republican Party is the one trying to change things. I don't think change things for the better, but they're the ones that are trying to overturn 250 years of liberal democratic development.
28: Former Prince George's County exec Rashern Baker says the party got there because it hasn't delivered on promises.
30: We haven't.
4: and people are frustrated with it. And even in the party where we are now with the president controlling Congress, the Senate, and the White House, we haven't acted like the loyal opposition.
5: The Democratic Party has not provided solutions.
28: And Prince George's County Councilmember Walla Blagay says that's because the party's lost its way.
5: How are you for working families if you are saying that you're for working families, but then your actions show that you're going in a different direction, and it's all about the money?
28: Delegate Adrian Bawafo shares that sentiment, saying that the party lost touch with people and got complacent.
6: We know what works. The problem is we don't act fast enough to get solutions out there for people.
28: John Dome in WTOP News.
17: Maryland Senator Chris Van Hollen says he's kicking the tires on a possible presidential run in 2028. The senator tells Notice that the Democratic Party needs to shake things up once President Trump is out of office. He said the case involving Kilmar Abrego Garcia and his trip to visit him while he was imprisoned in El Salvador changed his perspective on addressing political issues.
7: It's pretty clear that operating from within the confines of the halls of Congress is not a successful recipe for actually getting change, because too often we are a bubble. And so that was a moment when it was clear that sort of the inside conventional wisdom was just dead wrong.
17: Van Hollen also spoke out against the U.S. unconditionally supporting Israel. Tomorrow is the Juneteenth holiday, commemorating the moment that the last enslaved people were freed in Texas after the Civil War. WTOP's Jimmy Alexander tells us how communities across our region will mark the holiday.
9: The district's Ward 7 Juneteenth Parade and Opal's Walk for Freedom kicks off Friday morning at 10 a.m. from Washington Heights Baptist Church on Branch Road and ends in Fort DuPont Park. Across the Anacostia at 11 in Oxon Hill, it's the National Harbor Juneteenth Freedom Day celebration. The free event runs through 7 p.m. and has live music along with a black-owned marketplace. And in Virginia on Friday, starting at 1, the Washington Rebels Jubilee Voices Ensemble perform traditional African-American storytelling and songs reflecting the journey toward freedom at the Shiloh Baptist Church Worship Center. Jimmy Alexander, WTOP News.
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17: 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Now, traffic and weather on WTOP. We turn to Mary DePompa in the WTOP Traffic Center.
32: Hey, good morning, Mark Lewis. And we'll turn toward the Virginia side of things. Most roadways are running pretty well on what would be tomorrow's holiday early getaway, but 95 in Virginia running south. You're slow to get out of Fairfax County into Woodbridge. At 123, there is a work zone. It is blocking the right lane. Now, the west side of the Beltway is currently slow both directions. If you're north through McLean to get to the Legion Bridge, outer loop off of the spur toward the Legion, haven't seen the cones yet, but there's a possibility. Now, we did get a report in North Bethesda, 270 local lanes as you head south near Montrose. There may be a disabled vehicle. And a large gas main break, it's in the heart of a Rockville Courthouse Square, is affecting South Washington, Maryland Avenue. Several roadways follow direction. If you're selling your car, watch out for fake payments, unsafe meetups, endless haggling, or you could just sell at Fitzgerald and know exactly who you're dealing with. 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I'm Mary DePompa. More traffic in 10 minutes.
17: The 7 News First Alert forecast now from Jordan Evans.
0: For today, temperatures staying in the low 90s this afternoon. We'll get peaks of sunshine and showers and thunderstorms do continue, especially around D.C. Most of us may not see much in the way of storm activity, but those to the south may see that increasing chance of some severe weather, some gusty winds and some small hail as possible. Otherwise, breezy and windy for a lot of us today. Some gusts could top 35 to 40 miles per hour. Another round of some showers for your Friday morning. Otherwise, the afternoon for June looks pretty pleasant. Temperature of 83 degrees and some sun. In the First Alert Weather Center, I'm meteorologist Jordan Evans.
17: Overcast skies in Washington. We have 71 degrees in Germantown, 78 in Annandale, 77 right now at DuPont Circle in the district. 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
10: Some good news at the gas pump. Finally, the average price for gasoline has fallen below $4 a gallon. AAA says that is the first time since April. And where could gas prices go next if the Middle East peace deal holds? John Kilduff at Acan Capital sees gas prices heading south.
1: By this fall, if this deal holds and the Strait of Hormuz remains open, I know that's a relatively big if, but certainly back down towards $3.25 to $3 a gallon.
10: And it may be one of the biggest retail acquisitions in our area this year. Willard Retail of Bethesda is buying Sully Square and Sully Place in Chantilly. The Washington Business Journal reports the price tag is $147 million. And jobless claims dipped to 226,000 last week. That was down slightly from the previous week. On Wall Street, the Dow Jones Industrial Average up 140 points, the S&P 500 advancing 53, the NASDAQ up 303 points. John Wardock, WTOP News.
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17: Coming up on WTOP, sharp bipartisan criticism is emerging for that agreement that President Trump has signed to end hostilities with Iran. We'll go a bit deeper next. It's 1013.
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17: 10:15 on WTOP. Thanks for joining us. I'm Mark Lewis. President Trump is facing sharp criticism from members of Congress from both parties for the memorandum of understanding that he signed with Iran to end nearly 4 months of war. The peace agreement opens the Strait of Hormuz and lifts U.S. sanctions on Iranian

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1: But the president warned it may take more time.
2: It could take longer. Just as long as they're behaving, I really don't care that much.
1: Earlier, he conceded domestic political pressure compelled him to act.
3: I didn't want to see economic catastrophe. If you kept this going, that could have happened. But all I know is every time we talked about the possibility of peace, the stock market shot up like a rocket ship.
1: And despite declaring on the first day of the attacks,
4: we are going to destroy their missiles and raise their missile industry to the ground.
1: Now, he says, Iran should have ballistic missiles for self-defense.
2: I'm saying that if other countries have them, it's a little bit unfair for them not to have some.
1: But back home, Louisiana Republican Senator Bill Cassidy called the deal the worst foreign policy blunder in decades. North Carolina Republican Senator Tom Tillis says Congress should get to sign off.
5: The only way you get an agreement that lasts for a generation is to have the binding force of a congressionally ratified treaty or agreement.
1: And Democrats argue Trump gave away too much to Iran.
6: Trump started this war. He didn't know how to finish it. And it looks like in too many ways he has just capitulated to the Iranians.
7: While the president and Iran's leadership have now officially signed off on the deal, Vice President Vance is still scheduled to visit Switzerland to meet with Iranian leaders tomorrow. And we expect the first round of technical talks to begin on Saturday.
8: That's CBS White House correspondent Ed O'Keefe. Prosecutors have now filed a criminal charge against the chief engineer of that container ship, the Dolly, which is tied to the deadly collapse of Baltimore's Key Bridge. The engineer is charged in U.S. District Court in Maryland with violating the Port and Waterways Safety Act. Prosecutors say he failed to notify the Coast Guard about a hazardous condition on board. They allege an improper fuel pump without a backup was powering two generators before that ship left the Port of Baltimore. Separately, the ship's operator and a former employee now face multiple charges. The vessel lost power twice within minutes in March of 2024 before it crashed into the Key Bridge, killing six construction workers. It's 10:18. Traffic and weather on WTOP. Let's get the latest from Mary DePompa.
9: All right, Mark. Beginning to see a little bit of the midday work. It's new on 395 in Virginia as you head north, passing Route 7, which is King Street, and at that exit number 5, you'll hit the delays just beyond. The left lane will be blocked with work. There's a new crash on the Beltway in Virginia. It's the outer loop after Van Dorn. Watch your mirrors. Response was heading to scene. If you're South 95, you're jammed through Fairfax County. That's a work zone in Woodbridge passing 123. They do block the right lane. Now, beyond this, on the Maryland side, nothing happening on the Beltway. You've got some slowdowns, but no other incidents. 270 riding south in the local lanes. They went for the disabled vehicle. It was after Montrose Road, exit 4. 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It's not too late. Thousands of kids wait over a year for a sponsor. You can end that wait today. 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I'm Mary DePompa. More traffic in 10 minutes.
8: Meteorologist Jordan Evans is here as we check the 7 News First Alert forecast. A hot and humid day ahead and some storms this afternoon.
10: Yeah, well, it's not a guarantee we'll see the storms as the atmosphere is a little overworked now. Thanks to the morning rain we saw out to the west and up to the north, clouds will start to break and we'll see some peaks of sunshine out there. So that will help out the atmosphere recharge. But anything that does refire likely stays south of I-66. But we'll still keep that 20 or 30% chance for an isolated storm. And if it does develop, may have some gusty winds and heavy rain with that. Otherwise, everyone's feeling the heat today. Temperature around 92. We'll have the heat index up to 96. But it's also quite breezy. We'll see the wind gusts top 35 or 40 miles per hour. That's outside of thunderstorm threats, so everyone's going to feel the breezes today. Once the cold front comes in by tomorrow afternoon, all the rain from your Friday morning is out of here. We are dropping humidity and temperatures. A very comfortable start to the weekend. Friday night looks fantastic. Temperatures in the 70s. Saturday, we're back up to 86 with sunny skies, and Father's Day Sunday pushing 90, but still lower humidity, so heat index values not too much of a concern this weekend. 79 at College Park now. It's 75 out at Dulles and a rain-cooled 68 degrees out at Leesburg.
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0: Just into WTOP, a decision handed down today by the U.S. Supreme Court. The High Court is siding with a Texas marijuana user who wants to legally own a gun. It is the latest in a line of firearms cases going before this court, which has expanded gun rights. It was a unanimous decision handed down today in the case of a man who argued that a law barring guns from anyone who uses illegal drugs violates the Second Amendment. The decision is a loss for the president's administration, which defended the 1968 law, despite arguing against other gun restrictions. The measure was also used in a case against Hunter Biden. The court's decision today follows its landmark 2022 ruling expanding gun rights. In other news we're following, there is a victory celebration for the ages underway. There's a party underway for the New York Knicks, and it's now on the streets of the Big Apple with a massive parade underway at this hour for the new NBA champs. More than a million fans were expected to line the streets to watch. From Manhattan, here's WCBS reporter Christina Phan.
6: Broadway has been renamed Champions Way for the day, and of course the sign is the Knicks colors, and we also have just banners hanging off all the high-rise buildings here, the skyscrapers. With hearts saying, we love the Knicks. We have people dressed up. It's just absolutely crazy, the energy out here.
0: 10,000 law enforcement officers were deployed for today's parade. That's the largest number for a planned event in New York history. Meantime, in Chicago, it's a star-studded opening for former President Barack Obama's new presidential center. Today's dedication ceremony features performances by Bruce Springsteen, Stevie Wonder, Christina Aguilera, and Bono. Former Presidents Joe Biden, George W. Bush, and Bill Clinton are also expected to attend. Obama and former First Lady Michelle Obama are delivering remarks today as part of the celebration. The Obama Presidential Center opens to the public tomorrow on Juneteenth. Tickets, though, are already sold out through October. Sports on WTOP, brought to you by Amentum, delivering advanced solutions for space and defense. Well, Dave Preston is here. What's happening?
7: Good morning. Talking a little golf. The U.S. Open first round has a former champ off to a solid start. 2010 winner Graham McDowell, 2 under par through two holes this morning. Defending champ J.J. Spahn's tournament just underway. 2-time winner Brooks Koepka, even par after one hole. The tournament, actually the first round, delayed a little bit this morning due to fog at Shinnecock Hills. World Cup soccer resumes at noon with Czechia facing South Africa. Canada plays Qatar at 6. Mexico meets South Korea at 9. Team USA in action tomorrow. NFL Commanders mandatory minicamp means quarterback Jaden Daniels is working on installing the new offense under coordinator David Blau.
8: We only just installed how many ever practices. I know we got a lot more to go, but just built the foundation, man. 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
7: One more day in Ashburn before they take their pre-training camp break. NBA ESPN reports that Wizards guard Trae Young is going to decline his $49 million player option, becoming a free agent this summer. The four-time All-Star played 5 games for the Wiz after coming to D.C. in a mid-season trade. Baseball Nationals have the day off after taking 2 of 3 from Kansas City. 6th time since May 14th, the Nats have come up short on a chance to post a sweep after taking the first 2 games in the series. They're in Tampa Bay this weekend. Dave Preston, WTOP Sports.
0: All right, Dave, thank you. We are following a number of breaking news developments this morning as former D.C. council member Kenyon McDuffie has conceded this morning to council member Janice Lewis-George in the Democratic primary to become D.C.'s next mayor. Details on the way, 1020.
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11: For much of American history, schools focused primarily on academics. But over time, educators and policymakers began recognizing that student success also depends on health and well-being. Physical education gained momentum after the Civil War and expanded through the World Wars as concerns grew about the fitness of military recruits. Nutrition followed a similar path. Congress passed the National School Lunch Act in 1946 after many World War II recruits were rejected due to diet-related health issues. Decades later, the Healthy Hunger-Free Kids Act of 2010, signed by President Barack Obama, updated school meal standards and expanded federal nutrition programs.
12: We know that every day across this country, parents are working as hard as they can to make healthy choices for their kids. Schools are doing everything possible to provide the nutritious food they need to thrive. Communities are coming together to help our young people lead healthier lives right from the beginning. And it's time that we made that work a little bit easier.
11: Schools also increasingly embraced preventive health measures, including dental screenings for children. Today, several states require oral health exams during a child's school years. From physical fitness to nutrition and oral health, schools have evolved into places that support both learning and student wellness. I'm Acacia James.
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0: WTOP's traffic and weather. An update from Mary DePompa.
14: All right, thanks, Mark. Here are your hot spots happening right now, two of which are on the Beltway. We've got a new wreck in Prince George's County. It's on the outer loop past 450 before the Baltimore-Washington Parkway, before the Good Luck Road overpass, right side of the roadway blocked. If you're in Virginia, it's the outer loop slow out of the Springfield Interchange passing Van Dorn. Right side is blocked and a short merge coming from Van Dorn. Be sure to scoot over far to the left. It's work on 95 Virginia South through Fairfax County into Woodbridge jammed. At 123, the right lane is blocked. 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I'm Mary DePompa, and more traffic in 10 minutes.
0: The 7 News First Alert forecast from Jordan Evans.
15: Passing showers and thunderstorms, mainly north of D.C. They will watch for a few storms south of the area later this afternoon. Otherwise, peaks of sunshine, temperatures in the low 90s, and lots of humidity. Also quite windy today. Some gusts as high as 40 miles per hour as a cold front works through. That'll drop humidity and temperatures heading into the weekend. And the First Alert Weather Center, meteorologist Jordan Evans.
0: Overcast skies in Washington and 77 degrees is our producer.
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0: Former D.C. Councilmember Kenyon McDuffie today conceded to Councilmember Janice Lewis-George in the Democratic primary to become D.C.'s next mayor. McDuffie says he called Lewis-George earlier this morning congratulating her on the victory. She holds 53% of the vote, with about a quarter of the ballot still to be counted. The race has not been officially called. D.C.'s Board of Elections says that will happen on Sunday. The race points to increasing momentum for progressive politicians. And WTOP's Mike Murillo is hearing from a political analyst about what may be driving this shift.
17: This moment stands out historically in the city, according to Matthew Dalek, a political science professor at George Washington University. He's reflecting on a shift as D.C. departs from its typical political approach, which has generally been more pragmatic and center-left, he says.
18: Much of the district's leadership has come out of a more pragmatic place within the Democratic Party.
17: And Dalek says voters may be reacting to frustrations beyond just local issues.
18: There is a discontent, not just in Washington, but within the larger Democratic Party.
17: He says what's happening in D.C. may also be tied to momentum outside of the city, including the election of a Democratic Socialist mayor in New York.
18: It's unclear that if Mamdani had not won and emerged, it's unclear that the progressive left in D.C. would have done quite as well as it did.
17: He says that suggests a growing progressive push that could continue shaping elections here. Mike Murillo, WTOP News.
0: Now to Virginia, where early in-person voting begins today in parts of the Commonwealth for the August 4th primary. Three candidates, Kim Farrington, Bert Misusawa, and David Earl Williams, are competing for the Republican U.S. Senate nomination. The winner of that contest will face longtime Virginia Democratic Senator Mark Warner, who's up for re-election in November. Early voting runs through August 1st. You can check out our voter guide at WTOP.com. We have more information on the other races on the ballot. President Trump and Iran's leader have signed a memorandum of understanding to end the war that began in February. Runs through August 1st. You can check out our voter guide at WTOP.com. We have more information on the other races on the ballot. President Trump and Iran's leader have signed a memorandum of understanding to end the war that began in February. The other races on the ballot. President Trump and Iran's leader have signed a memorandum of understanding to end the war that began in February. Nuclear program. WTOP national security correspondent J.J. Green tells us more about this 14-point deal.
19: It is, first and foremost, a ceasefire and conflict management framework, and it addresses military operations, maritime security, sanctions, regional stability, and the reopening of the Strait of Hormuz. The nuclear issue is largely deferred to future negotiations rather than comprehensively settled up front. And just quickly, to answer a question some are asking, why did President Trump sign this deal ahead of the Geneva meeting? I think the simplest answer is that once both sides had agreed to the framework, both Washington and Tehran were worried about risk of it falling through.
0: The Iran deal is facing criticism from both sides of the aisle in Congress. Republican Senator Bill Cassidy called the war and its outcome the worst foreign policy blunder in decades. Cassidy added that the MOU will leave Iran stronger and leave U.S. allies weaker. He says Iran now has leverage over the rest of the world through its ability to shut down the Strait of Hormuz. New this morning, Defense Secretary Pete Hegseth announcing a six-month Pentagon review of American forces in Europe. That review was revealed during a stern speech to NATO allies this morning, where Hegseth called for them to take responsibility for their own security. He said he wants to ring in a new NATO, which he called NATO 3.0. He says that NATO would be capable of deterring any threat.
20: For all of our clarity, too many allied capitals seem to still miss something in translation. Too many allies still don't recognize the historic need that President Trump has made clear to them and to NATO itself to reforge a relevant, powerful military alliance. As President Trump put it, and rightfully so, he gave our allies a test to support America when we asked for their help. And too many failed it.
0: Hegseth says, going forward, annual American NATO dues will be contingent on allies meeting their defense spending targets. Coming up on WTOP in Money News.
21: Airlines racking up major red ink. I'm John Werdock.
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0: 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Time for traffic and weather. Let's get an update from Mary DePompa.
14: All right, Mark, we're going straight to the Beltway. We're down to the one crash. It is in Prince George's County. Still, if you're on the outer loop, you're passing 450. You're going to hit the brakes on your ride toward the Baltimore-Washington Parkway just before the Good Luck Road overpass. That's your breakaway. Right lane still blocked response to the scene. Beyond this, the Beltway is doing pretty well. The other wreck that was on the outer loop in Virginia was past Van Dorn. That cleared, and so go any delays. The big story in Virginia, Interstate 95. It is jammed south through Fairfax County trying to get into Woodbridge and passing 123. They have a work zone set up. They've blocked the right lane. They haven't turned the express lanes yet, but they may be in the process. Now, North 95 in Quantico, the crash, you'll see flashing lights. Everybody there is on the left shoulder, so all lanes are open. 395 heading north, passing to Arlington, getting past Route 7 King Street. The work scheduled on the left side. 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You can end that wait today. Become a sponsor. 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I'm Mary DePompa. More traffic in 10 minutes.
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15: Tracking your forecast today, breezy with temperatures in the low 90s and the heat index approaching 95 degrees. And the chance of storms continues to decrease. However, still some leftover rain showers this morning and then eventually a few afternoon strong storms to the south of D.C. as well. For tonight, mostly cloudy, then another round of some showers for Juneteenth. Friday morning, starting off with that rain, then temperatures start to fall in the afternoon behind this cold front, and humidity makes it feel much more pleasant throughout the weekend with temperatures in the mid-80s. And the First Alert Weather Center, I'm meteorologist Jordan Evans.
0: Overcast and 76 degrees in Silver Spring. At Fort Belvoir, it is 79 degrees, and we're at 77 with clouds in Northwest. 10:40 on WTOP, Money News Now with John Wardock.
21: Higher fuel prices appear to have taken their toll on airlines in the U.S. They lost almost $1 billion during the first quarter. A government report looked at 22 carriers and found the precise figure to be $966 million. Thursday Boot is coming to M Street, the trendy foot where retailer is expected to open this fall, according to the Washington Business Journal. For Georgetown, Thursday Boot represents another win after landing furniture retailer Thuma and footwear maker Meerman earlier this year. And expect to pay more for Apple products. CEO Tim Cook telling the Wall Street Journal Apple needs to hike prices to offset higher costs for memory chips. On Wall Street, the Dow Jones Industrial Average is up 271 points. The S&P 500 advancing 73. The Nasdaq is up 305 points. John Werdock, WTOP.

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1: Thanks, John. 10-4.
0: It's the S&P 500 advancing 73. The NASDAQ is up 305 points. John Werdock, WTOP News.
1: Thanks, John. 10-4. National Park. On your next trip, WTOP's Neil Augenstein tells us you may want to take some precautions.
2: The National Park Service says there's been reports of severe sickness on the Appalachian Trail, and the suspected cause is norovirus, which can cause vomiting and diarrhea and is very contagious. Some recommendations from the Park Service: boil any water for at least a minute, wash your hands with soap and water since hand sanitizer doesn't work well with norovirus, don't share food or water. When you use the privy, wipe the door handle with bleach, and if you're on the trail, bury waist at least 8 inches down and 200 feet from water sources, campsites, and trails. If you have symptoms, avoid sharing a tent for 2 or 3 days and report cases of norovirus to the Park Service. Neil Augenstein, WTOP News.
1: If the words New World screwworm make you queasy, you should know that states in our region are paying close attention to infestations in the Southwest, and they're working hard to keep those creepy crawlies far away. More now from WTOP's Kate Ryan.
3: The thing about the parasitic fly, the New World screwworm, is
4: the fly can lay eggs in any warm-blooded animal, but it does tend to have a predilection for livestock.
3: And there have been infestations found in Texas and New Mexico. And that's why states like Virginia have put out advisories to producers telling them to inspect their herds. And as Virginia State veterinarian Dr. Charlie Broadus says,
4: with it recently being detected here in the United States, there's a lot of emphasis on examining the animals in those areas and being sure that they're free from signs of the fly before they're moved.
3: Pennsylvania and West Virginia have put new restrictions on livestock entry in place. Virginia, says Broadus, has a long-standing process requiring certified vet inspections before animals can come in to the Commonwealth. Kate Ryan, WTOP News.
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1: Great to have you along on a Thursday. I'm Mark Lewis. Imagine being able to reach out and touch the stars without ever lifting off the ground. A new immersive 3D virtual reality experience at the Smithsonian offers guests a window into the cosmos It's a first of its kind in D.C.

0: More now from WTOP's Matt About Town, Matt Koufax, who's getting starstruck.
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6: You can see where we fit into the galaxy. You can see how the solar system operates and how the planets are orbiting around the sun. So you can get this sense of scale that you otherwise really could not get.
2: That's astrophysicist Randall Smith, who told me the Smithsonian co-signed this Fever production because the 40-minute tour gives guests the truest sense of what various astral phenomena would be like up close.
7: We teleport you in between the galaxies, then you see the sun, Milky Way, black holes and everything. So you are just moving through the space.
2: Tomas Barnes, producer and technical director, told me designers here got up-to-the-minute input from people like Randall and his colleague Laura Brenneman, all the way down to the actual designs of observatories like the Hubble Space Telescope that make this so hyper-realistic.
8: The wonder and the beauty of astrophysical phenomena, I think, really opens up kind of windows of inspiration, and it really just sets the stage for curiosity and for firing the human imagination.
6: The fact that planets form simultaneously with their stars in the way that they do. We actually show that in the film. We didn't know that before.
2: It's rare that those who study the stars get a chance to showcase their research in a medium that isn't a journal or a research paper. But at Starstruck, these findings are on display for all in a brand new way meant to inspire the next generation.
6: What really inspires me is the idea that what would this show look like in 25 more years?
2: Matt Koufax, WTOP News.
0: Starstruck will be in Penn Quarter for at least the next 9 months. 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Search Matt Koufax. Coming up in our top stories, we're following breaking news out of the district. With votes still being counted, Kenyon McDuffie, the Democratic candidate for D.C. mayor, has conceded to Janice Lewis George. The U.S. and Iran have signed a 14-point memorandum of understanding to end the war, but the deal is facing sharp criticism on Capitol Hill. Keep it here for full details on these stories in the minutes ahead. 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WTOP's traffic and weather, starting with Mary DePompa.
9: Alrighty, thanks, Mark. And most of it's going to be about midday work if we get delays, and that's what's happening. Interstate 95 in Virginia, as you ride south through Fairfax County, it is jammed to get into Woodbridge in Prince William County. Right lane is blocked with the work, but better news, they've just flipped the express lanes. They're now pointed southbound for a charge. You can get past some of that delay. Now, Fairfax County Parkway expands through Fairfax Station. Both directions expect delays to get to and past Burke Center Parkway. On the Beltway, we were down to one incident. It was Outer Loop in Prince George's County. The crash that was after 450 before the Goodluck Road overpass, that has officially been cleared. 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I'm Mary DePompa. More traffic in 10 minutes.
0: 7 News First Alert meteorologist Jordan Evans is here as we work through a humid day that could turn stormy later.
10: Yeah, may see a few storms additionally, especially south of D.C. this afternoon. But the morning showers out to the west and the north actually helped overwork the atmosphere. But we'll see some recovery with peaks of sunshine. Temperatures on their way up to 90 or 92 degrees with the heat index well into the mid-90s. Now, if we don't get the storms today, we'll easily get the gusty winds. Everyone's going to see some wind gusts around 35 or 40 miles per hour. But any storms that do develop may have some isolated higher gusts up to 55 or 60. So still, severe weather threat is not zero. zero for today, but it is decreasing. Now, tomorrow we have some rain showers still in the morning hours, and the boundary eventually clears everything out of here. Lunchtime, the rest of your Friday, drying out with more sunshine, lower humidity. Picture perfect weekend ahead. Temperatures around middle to upper 80s with low humidity. We'll likely avoid 90 degrees by Father's Day with temperatures at 89, and eventually some more storm chances for early next week. We're at 71 at Gaithersburg now, 80 at Alexandria, and 79 at Waldorf.
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0: 10:54. The U.S. Open begins today, and in the latest DC Sports Filtered, our Rob Woodfork tells us, you don't have to be a golf nut to root for the local kid in the field.
21: All right, full confession here. I'm not the guy to break down the condition of the greens at the U.S. Open, but I can tell you there's a local angle to the third golf major of the year worth knowing about. Logan Riley. The 19-year-old from Lovettsville in Loudoun County, Virginia, is teeing it up in his first major championship against the best players on the planet at one of the hardest courses in the world. Here's what makes it special, though. Just days before he qualified, Riley went 3-0 in match play and holed the clinching putt to win the national title for Auburn. So he didn't just back into this. He earned his way to Shinnecock while playing the best golf of his young life. He'll be chasing the longest of long shots this weekend, a teenage amateur from Northern Virginia just trying to make the cut with Rory McIlroy and world number one Scotty Scheffler chasing history. But that's exactly why you watch. Because somewhere out there is a kid from the DMV walking the same fairways as the legends and belonging there. I'm Rob Woodfork, and that's DC Sports Filtered.
0: All right, more sports on WTOP, powered by Maximus, moving people and technology forward. Dave Preston, what do you have?
22: Oh, we have golf's U.S. Open first round in full swing at this time. Sam Burns has taken a one-stroke lead at 2-under par through four holes today. Two former champs are in the mix near the top of the leaderboard. Graham McDowell won the tournament in 2010. He's at minus one. Rory McIlroy won it in 2011 right down the street at Congressional Country Club. He's also 1-under par. Two-time winner Brooks Koepka is even par after three holes. Defending champ J.J. Spahn bogeys his first hole of 12 in the morning. Soccer's World Cup, Czechia and South Africa play at noon. Each nation suffering losses last week, so pressure match for both. Canada plays Qatar while Mexico matches up with South Korea later on today. NFL Commanders minicamp means new faces like Leo Chanel, and the linebacker likes the new defense being installed by coordinator Durante Jones.
1: The scheme that Coach Jones brought, you know, from Minnesota is really linebacker friendly, in my opinion. A lot of eyes on the quarterback, be able to see the running back in the run game. So just being able to make plays, it's exciting.
22: Chanel posted a pair of sacks and an interception with Kansas City last year. NBA ESPN reports the Wizards guard Trae Young, who was traded for this past midseason, will decline his $49 million player option and become a free agent this offseason. He played 5 games for the team after making his way here midway through last year. Baseball Nationals are tied for the 3rd wild card as they head to Tampa Bay for the weekend. Today's a travel day. Dave Preston, WTOP Sports.
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0: Traffic and weather on WTOP with Mary DePompa.
9: All right, Mark, here are your hot spots. It's work zones right now for the midday. And if you're 95 in Virginia running southbound, you're jammed through Fairfax County into Woodbridge at 123. Right lane is blocked. Express lanes are now pointed in the southbound direction. The Fairfax County Parkway expands through Fairfax Station in both directions. Delays to get to and past Burke Center Parkway. And inside of the Beltway, George Washington Parkway South after 27. Single lane gets by the work. 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I'm Mary DePompa. More traffic in 10 minutes.
0: 7 News First Alert forecast from Jordan Evans.
26: Tracking your Thursday forecast, a chance of showers and thunderstorms still throughout the afternoon as we track this cold front slowly moving through the region. That's also going to crank up the wind gusts. Even without the storm, still could have some wind gusts topping 35 to 40 miles per hour. And temperatures making it into the low 90s with the heat index around 95 degrees. Then temperatures and humidity start to drop tomorrow. Some morning rain for your Juneteenth Friday. Then the afternoon, high temperature of 84 degrees and plenty of sunshine heading into the weekend. In the First Alert Weather Center, I'm meteorologist Jordan Evans.
0: Overcast skies in Washington and 77 degrees.
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0: Good morning, I'm Mark Lewis. Coming up, breaking news after D.C.'s Democratic primary on Tuesday. Kenyon McDuffie conceding today to Janice Lewis George in the race for mayor.
28: Would the candidates say matter in Maryland's 5th District? I'm John Doman.
0: Early voting underway today in parts of Virginia for the August primary. The Dow is up 300 points at 11 o'clock.
29: From ABC News, I'm Brian Clark. The Supreme Court decided one of its several major outstanding cases today. Again, it expanded gun rights. ABC's Devin Dwyer covers the court.
30: The Supreme Court's decision was unanimous, ruling that a long-standing federal ban on guns for unlawful users of any controlled substance is unconstitutional, especially as applied to a Texas man who simply consumed marijuana several times a week and was prosecuted.
29: On social media, President Trump says you're welcome as he touts the deal with Iran that ends the war. But the reception in Washington has been mixed. And Democrats like Senate Minority Leader Chuck Schumer say,
31: when you look at the 14 points that the administration has agreed to, it looks like Iran has won on just about every one of them.
29: Vice President J.D. Vance will speak to reporters at the White House. ABC's Mary Bruce is there with more on details of the agreement that involved the reopening of the Strait of Hormuz and the 60-day window for the sides to negotiate the future of Iran's nuclear program.
2: Under the deal, Iran and the country of Oman will administer the strait, something that was not the case before the war. The waterway will reopen toll-free, but it's unclear if that will hold when the 60 days runs out. In return for reopening the strait, Iran will see immediate financial relief. For the first time in years, the U.S. lifting restrictions, allowing Iran to freely sell oil.
29: Parts of the Gulf Coast under high flood risk, says ABC meteorologist Ginger Z.
4: It has been a wreck in New Orleans overnight. So much lightning and tornado warnings. Also, rainfall rates more than a half foot per hour. That is so hard to do. The atmosphere is just pouring. And that's why we see a rare high risk level 4 out of 4 in parts of Mississippi, Alabama, Florida Panhandle today. But a significant flood risk that goes all the way up to Atlanta.
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0: 11:02 on WTOP on a cloudy Thursday. It's June 18th, 77 degrees. We're heading into the 90s. Good Thursday morning. I'm Mark Lewis with the top local stories we're following this hour. And we begin with Election 2026 on WTOP. With about a quarter of all ballots still uncounted in the D.C. primary, we have developments this morning. Kenyon McDuffie has conceded to Janice Lewis-George in the race to become D.C.'s next mayor. WTOP's Mike Murillo joins us live in the studio. Mike, McDuffie issued a statement this morning. What did he say?
5: Yeah, so we heard from the McDuffie campaign and the statement from Kenny McDuffie. I'll just give you a bit of it here. But he says, while the final certification process will continue, he says it's clear the voters have chosen a different path. Earlier this morning, he called Councilmember Janice Lewis-George to congratulate her on her victory and wish her success as she prepares for the general election. And he wanted to thank all his voters, all the voters, his teams, of course, and those who supported him throughout his campaign here. The campaign, he says, may be over, but the work of building a safer, more affordable, and prosperous city continues, he says. So essentially, let's take back to election night and primary night. The numbers haven't changed that much. So we have Kenny McDuffie at 36% of the vote and Janice Lewis-George with 53% of the vote. If you remember with ranked choice voting, you have to get that 50 plus one, and she's beyond that. So she's been maintaining in that area. Now, the big question with ranked choice voting is, will the mail-in ballots make a difference? And that's the big question. We don't have all the final numbers of all the ballots they've received. But we do know this year, to give you some idea of what we've received so far, Election Day, we had 44,000 people show up, 13,000 early voting. And for the drop boxes, 28,000 people use those, and mail-in ballots are about 26,000. So that's a grand total of about 112,000 people. In 2024, we had roughly 98,000 people. Mm-hmm. And so it's important to note, too, the USPS, the mail-in ballots, not all of those have been counted, and those aren't factored into that number I just gave you. So we could have a really decent turnout compared to other elections here in D.C. But now we are waiting to hear from Janice Lewis-George. She's going to be speaking at 1 o'clock today. I'll be there, and I'll bring you all the latest on that. As she, we're going to. It was already somewhat of a victory speech on primary night, but today I'm sure you're going to hear more of that.
0: I think some people may be surprised here on Thursday to hear that one of the candidates for mayor has conceded in this race. We thought the counting would be continuing, as it will, through Sunday, and that we may not have more firm numbers, but perhaps the McDuffie camp has a sense of where their supporters are at this point.
5: And that's what you wonder. Maybe they're privy to a little more information than we are about the ballots that are they're waiting to count, and will the numbers actually work in their favor? Don't know that for a fact. So we'll have to see how this plays out, and maybe something could happen. It would have to be a case of almost all the mail-in ballots, you know, working in his favor. And I'm guessing they did the math and said maybe that's not the case. But we'll have to see how it plays out. And this is a learning process for everybody. That's what we've been telling everybody.
0: Right. It's our first time through this in the city.
5: You know, even for us, we're used to saying the projected winner is. Well, we really can't say that to you right now. Even though we have people conceding in this election, until those numbers are final, which actually that doesn't come till July, but by this Sunday, we'll have that first round tabulation with a lot of these races. We're just going to have to tell you that this person is in a position, and a pretty good position, heading towards the end of this process.
0: Are there any developments as you follow some of the other races at this point, or are things pretty much status quo from Tuesday?
5: So we'll quickly go over the ones we have here. So House of the Delegate, of course, we know Robert White winning that, accepting that. Attorney General Brian Schwab. So those are all done. At-large council member, though, the Democratic ticket there, Oye Oluwa has 34% of the vote, and second place is Lisa Raymond with 15%. So that has to go through the rounds because we're only at 34%. So we have to wait to see what happens there. We have other council races. Ward 1, Aparna Raj with 47%. So that's going to need another round if those numbers hold to see who. But he's in a good position there. Let's see. Matthew Fruman was Ward 3. We know that. Charles Allen as well for Ward 6. Now, the special election, we did have Donnie Crawford concede yesterday. So Alyssa Silverman is 55% of the vote as of right now, and she's poised to be the winner in that race.
0: All right, WTOP's Mike Murillo, as we look over the breaking developments of the morning with Kenyon McDuffie conceding to Jadice Lewis-George in the Democratic primary race to become D.C.'s next mayor. In Virginia, some residents today are now able to cast their ballots early for the August 4th primary. Early voting is running through August 1st. The candidates who prevail in the primary will appear on the ballot in the November midterm election. Several congressional districts in Northern Virginia are on the ballot, including a few Republicans hoping to challenge 7th District incumbent Eugene Vindman. Longtime Democratic Senator Mark Warner is also up for re-election. Three Republicans will compete for the GOP nomination to face him in the fall. You can check out our full voter guide at WTOP.com. Much more to come this hour. Keep it here. Up ahead in Money News.
6: A Georgetown restaurant is closing this weekend. I'm John Werdock.
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0: Now, traffic and weather on WTOP to Mary DePompa in the WTOP Traffic Center.
9: All righty. Thanks, Mark. Going to Maryland, a new crash was being reported on Interstate 95 in Laurel as you head northbound near 200, the ICC, which is exit 31. Watch your mirrors, northbound response on the way. But until they find it, both directions, watch your mirrors and watch your ramps. Around the Beltway, a couple of slow spots. Most things should, everything on the Prince George's County side, out of your travel. New on Montgomery County side, there was an earlier spill along River Road. It was inbound between the Beltway ramps. Now help is along the outer loop and near that exit, so watch for any direction. Big story in Virginia continues to be 95 jammed through Fairfax County into Woodbridge, right lane blocked with the work zone, express lanes going southbound. 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I'm Mary DePompa. More traffic in 10 minutes.
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26: For today, temperatures staying in the low 90s this afternoon. We'll get peaks of sunshine and showers and thunderstorms do continue, especially around D.C. Most of us may not see much in the way of storm activity, but those to the south may see that increasing chance of some severe weather, some gusty winds and some small hail as possible. Otherwise, breezy and windy for a lot of us today. Some gusts could top 35 to 40 miles per hour. Another round of some showers for your Friday morning. Otherwise, the afternoon for Juneteenth looks pretty pleasant. Temperature of 83 degrees and some sun. In the First Alert Weather Center, I'm meteorologist Jordan Evans.
0: 74 and cloudy in Rockville. It's also 74 in Ashburn, and we're at 77 right now in Northwest. 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
6: The major stock averages are notching gains at this hour. In fact, the blue chips are up about 0.5% right now. The Dow Jones Industrial Average is climbing 256 points. The S&P 500 advancing 76. That's a 1% gain for the S&P. The NASDAQ is also charging higher. It's up some 372 points. That's a 1.5% rise as investors react to the latest news coming out of the Middle East about the peace deal with Iran. The number of Americans filing jobless claims last week hit 226,000. That's actually down slightly from the previous report. And Cafe Leopold is closing in Georgetown. After more than two decades, the Austrian-style restaurant is making this Sunday its last day. Sunday is the 21st. That's the same number of years the restaurant has been in business. Cafe Leopold has a thank you note on its website for all its loyal customers. John Werdock, WTOP News.
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0: Coming up on WTOP, whether it's by boat or plane, folks will encounter changes around here for the July 4th holiday. We'll tell you about it. It's 11:12.
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0: Thursday morning on WTOP at 11:15. Nice to have you with us. I'm Mark Lewis. New details are coming to light about local changes related to America's 250th birthday celebration. Flights at Reagan National Airport will be shut down for much of July 4th to make way for flyovers and fireworks. And Washington Post transportation reporter Liam Scott tells us D.C. waterways will also be affected.
16: It's from July 2nd to July 5th, actually, so not just July 4th. And that portion of the Potomac, it's from the Key Bridge to just south of the 14th Street Bridge. That includes the Tidal Basin. And then the Anacostia will be closed from the 11th Street Bridge to south of the Frederick Douglass Bridge on part of July 4th as well.
0: Scott says those water restrictions are due to barges that will be on the Potomac for the massive fireworks display Independence Day. Senate leaders are eyeing some relief for small defense contractors that need to comply with the Cybersecurity Maturity Model Certification

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1: The museum has marked Juneteenth since 1989, and this will be their largest celebration ever. The pre-festival on Friday goes from 10 a.m. till 10 p.m. with live music, and they'll have a nighttime roller rink experience. Also on Friday, starting at 9 a.m. in Bethesda at Cabanchon Park, it's the annual Scotland Juneteenth Heritage Festival. There's a petting zoo, carnival rides, and Governor Westmore will be there. And if you're in the Commonwealth on Friday, head to Chantilly to the Sully Historic Site for powerful storytelling, interactive family activities, delicious food, and guided historic tours. Jimmy Alexander, WTOP News.
2: Here's a quick check of the top stories we're working on. Janice Lewis-George is now the presumptive Democratic nominee in D.C.'s mayor's race, after former council member Kenyon McDuffie conceded that race early this morning. Early in-person voting underway in parts of Northern Virginia for the August 4th primary. And a memorandum of understanding has been signed between the U.S. and Iran that could end the long-standing conflict in the Middle East. There's a lot of criticism on Capitol Hill. Keep it here for full details on these stories in the minutes ahead. It's 11:18. That means traffic and weather on WTOP. Back to the traffic center and Mary DePompa.
3: Well, we may be waiting weather, Mark, but not much by way of traffic. Things are moving pretty well. Here's what you need to watch out for. However, 95 in Maryland, they find the crash northbound. It's going to be after the exit for the ICC. One off the road to the right in the woods. They blocked a right lane with response, but you're still getting by okay. Just stay left as you head northbound. Now, South Baltimore-Washington Parkway, the new crash was on the ramp to Arundel Mills Boulevard. Watch for any police direction. Flipping the coin into Virginia, our sore spot currently all around is the big delay, 95 south through Fairfax County to get into Woodbridge, passing 123, where the right lane will be blocked. It's a work zone. The express lanes, Easy Pass Express, are now pointed southbound. 395 heading north after King Street, Route 7. The work is scheduled along the left side, but any delays currently dissipated. 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I'm Mary DePompa. More traffic in 10 minutes.
2: Meteorologist Jordan Evans joins us live now with the 7 News First Alert forecast. And looks like we'll be dealing with these overcast skies for a little bit longer.
4: Yeah, we've still got clouds out there, and we'll get some peaks of sun throughout this afternoon. That's what's going to heat the temperature well into the low 90s. I'd say by 1 or 2 o'clock, we'll have that heat index approaching 95 to 96 in areas farther west of Highway 15. Likely not as hot today, so most of I-95, that's where we'll see most of the heat, but everyone should avoid 100 degrees or more for the heat index. Now, we still have the chance for an isolated pop-up storm, mainly south of D.C. I do think the severe weather threat is dropping for the rest of today, but places southern Maryland to Stafford County and Fredericksburg, we'll have to watch still the radar closely. As we go into tomorrow, though, we have some rain in the morning. Some of that moisture is the leftovers of Tropical Storm Arthur, which is unfortunately bringing devastating flooding conditions to parts of the south today. No flooding for us, but some rain in the morning. Then that clears out of here by lunchtime with the boundary pushing through. Lower humidity, lower temperatures on the way for the weekend. Friday afternoon, around 84 degrees. Saturday, 86. And then Father's Day Sunday, close to 90, but low humidity will make it feel like the mid-80s instead. We're at 77 degrees now at Fort Meade. It's 85 at Andrews and 83 now at Manassas.
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5: It's 11:23. Summer has finally begun for students and staff in Fairfax County schools. And one elementary schooler is ending this year as AAA's Safety Patroller of the Year. WTOP's Scott Gelman tells us, the student played a key role in making sure that kids got dropped off and picked up safely after January's winter storm.
6: It's the last day of school here at Canterbury Woods Elementary. And for the final time, sixth grader William Kinney is directing traffic and reuniting students with their parents in the carpool line.
7: Thank you so much. Congratulations.
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6: In Annandale, Scott Gelman, WTOP News.
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14: Golf's U.S. Open first run at Shinnecock Hills on Long Island has Sam Burns atop the leaderboard. He leads at 2-under after five holes this morning. That's one stroke better than 2011 champ Rory McIlroy and 2010 winner Graham McDowell. Defending champ J.J. Spawns plus two after three holes this morning. 2-10 winner Brooks Koepka even through five today. World Cup soccer resumes at noon with Czechia facing South Africa. Both nations lost their first matches in group play last week. Canada plays Qatar at 6. Mexico meets South Korea at 9. NFL Commanders mandatory minicamp means quarterback Jaden Daniels is working on installing the new offense under coordinator David Blau.
15: It helped out a lot, man. Just that relationship we have that we built since I've been here at first. And we both grown a lot over these years. And now he kind of knows me, knows how I work, knows what buttons to push, how to push me, what I can handle, what I need to get to grow at, and things like that. So it's been fun.
14: Kind of like a learning laboratory out there. One more day in Ashburn before they take their pre-training camp break. NBA ESPN reports that Wizards guard Trae Young is going to decline his $49 million player option. That means he'll become a free agent this summer. He can still sign with the Wiz. The four-time All-Star played five games for Washington after coming to D.C. in a mid-season trade. Baseball Nationals have the day off after taking two of three from Kansas City. They've won four straight series and are in Tampa Bay tomorrow. Dave Preston, WTOP Sports.
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18: For much of American history, schools focused primarily on academics. But over time, educators and policymakers began recognizing that student success also depends on health and well-being. Physical education gained momentum after the Civil War and expanded through the World Wars as concerns grew about the fitness of military recruits. Nutrition followed a similar path. Congress passed the National School Lunch Act in 1946 after many World War II recruits were rejected due to diet-related health issues. Decades later, the Healthy Hunger-Free Kids Act of 2010, signed by President Barack Obama, updated school meal standards and expanded federal nutrition programs.
19: We know that every day across this country, parents are working as hard as they can to make healthy choices for their kids. Schools are doing everything possible to provide the nutritious food they need to thrive. Communities are coming together to help our young people lead healthier lives right from the beginning. And it's time that we made that work a little bit easier.
18: Schools also increasingly embraced preventive health measures, including dental screenings for children. Today, several states require oral health exams during a child's school years. From physical fitness to nutrition and oral health, schools have evolved into places that support both learning and student wellness. I'm Acacia James.
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21: All right, Mark, your hot spots rolling in the midday. You're going to have 95 North. The crash that was after 200 ICC, they weren't able to get the lane open. Watch out on the right side, one into the woods. Around the Beltway, a few pockets of volume, but currently nothing on the board. A listener checked in on Georgia Avenue South near Spring Street. Right lane is blocked. They're working on the trees. The big story in Virginia, 95 jammed through Fairfax County to 123 in Woodbridge with a right lane blocked work zone. And for victims of drunk and drug driving, your grief is unique. You're not alone. 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I'm Mary DePompa. More traffic in 10 minutes.
5: Let's get the 7 News First Alert forecast from Jordan Evans.
22: For today, tracking showers and thunderstorms mainly north and to the south of D.C. Otherwise, as a cold front works its way through the region, wind gusts could top 35 to 40 miles per hour. A chance of showers still late tonight, then we'll see temperatures and humidity start to drop tomorrow. Juneteenth for your Friday, high temperature of 84 with afternoon sunshine. In the First Alert Weather Center, meteorologist Jordan Evans.
5: 82 degrees in Woodbridge, 84 in Upper Marlboro. We have 78 right now in Northwest.
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5: Good morning. I'm Mark Lewis. Mike Chikaitis is our producer. There is breaking news this morning from D.C.'s primary on Tuesday. Former D.C. Councilmember Kenyon McDuffie today conceded to Councilmember Janice Lewis-George in the Democratic primary to become the city's next mayor. McDuffie says he called Lewis-George this morning to congratulate her. She's been in the lead since Tuesday night, holding 53% of the vote, with about a quarter of the ballots still to be counted. In a statement, McDuffie writes, "It is clear the voters have chosen a different path." Now, that race has not been officially called. D.C.'s Board of Elections says Sunday, election workers will tally up the numbers, and Lewis-George will officially be declared the winner if she maintains at least 50% of the vote. Elsewhere, a memorandum of understanding has been signed between the U.S. and Iran that could lead to the end of the long-standing conflict in the Middle East. The deal reopens the Strait of Hormuz and starts a 60-day negotiating clock to reach a final deal on the future of Iran's nuclear program. Sanctions on Iranian oil exports would be lifted, and the agreement could lead to the unfreezing of Iranian assets. WTOP national security correspondent J.J. Green says the U.S. military will remain on alert in case Tehran doesn't honor its commitments.
0: The U.S. maintains a substantial air, naval, and intelligence and a missile defense capability in the region, and the infrastructure used during the conflict, it remains in place. So if negotiations collapse or Iran is perceived to violate that agreement, the Pentagon could quickly resume operations. The more important question perhaps is political, not military. After weeks of fighting, Washington now has a diplomatic path that appears to be producing results. Restarting military operations would carry significant risks, including renewed threats to shipping in the Strait of Hormuz, attacks on U.S. forces in the region, and perhaps another spike in global energy prices.
5: Now, at this hour, Vice President J.D. Vance is conducting a briefing at the White House, and he's defending the agreement.
1: And so you really have a win-win situation for the United States of America. If the Iranians don't change their behavior, their military and their nuclear program is still destroyed. If they do change their behavior, then they are going to have a transformative relationship with the Middle East, and the Middle East will have a transformative relationship with the people of Iran. That's a win for the American people and for the President of the United States.
5: This agreement is facing some sharp criticism from both Republicans and Democrats in Congress. For more on that, we go live to Capitol Hill. WTOP's Mitchell Miller is there. Mitch, what are lawmakers saying about this deal? And what are some of the reasons that they don't like it much?
2: Well, Mark, one of the most vocal critics is Louisiana Republican Bill Cassidy, who calls the war the worst foreign policy blunder in decades. He and other Republicans, many of them questioning the agreement, whether it will curb Iran's nuclear aspirations, and also point out that Iran has learned from the war that it can leverage control of the world's oil supply by cutting off shipping in the Strait of Hormuz. Notably, Republicans on the Senate floor today said nothing in support of the deal, but Senate Minority Leader Chuck Schumer had plenty to say.
4: Iran took Trump to the cleaners with his so-called understanding. Iran doesn't have to cut off support for its terrorist proxies. Iran doesn't have to give up ballistic missile production. Iran doesn't have to make any hard commitments on its nuclear program now, and there's no guarantee they make any in 60 days.
2: Now, as you noted, the vice president, as well as the president, are defending the agreement, saying that there are still many more issues to be worked out, including whether Iran will receive billions of dollars to rebuild its infrastructure, which is dependent on meeting various conditions. Mark?
5: Mitchell, lawmakers also want the opportunity to formally approve or reject this agreement.
2: Right. There is general agreement among Republicans and Democrats that Congress will eventually need to formally weigh in on this deal. It's not a treaty, however, so it doesn't require the Senate to provide a two-thirds majority to approve it. But there is what's called the Iran Nuclear Agreement Review Act, which Virginia Senator Tim Kaine helped to write.
7: When there is ultimately a deal, it will have to be submitted to Congress pursuant to the bill that I got passed during President Obama's second term.
2: Kaine says that may come later, since negotiations related to Iran's nuclear program could take some time.
5: Elsewhere, Mitchell, still a lot of uncertainty about who will head the nation's intelligence agencies after President Trump pushed to cancel yesterday's confirmation hearing for his DNI nominee Jay Clayton.
2: Right. This has put the Republican leadership in a real quandary. Right now, they're trying to regroup. And as Virginia Democratic Senator Mark Warner has described it, the president threw a live hand grenade into the process. Senators had hoped to hold a confirmation hearing in the Senate Intelligence Committee yesterday, possibly getting to a floor vote on Jay Clayton's nomination by today or tomorrow, when DNI Director Tulsi Gabbard is scheduled to step down. Instead, the hearing was canceled, as you noted. President Trump doubled down on making Bill Pulte his acting DNI, even though lawmakers of both parties are skeptical of him since he has no intelligence experience and does not have a security clearance. In addition, the president has tried to tie a national voter ID measure, the SAVE Act, to approving a key counterterrorism provision in the Foreign Intelligence Surveillance Act. So this is a real mess right now, and the cleanup is only beginning, Mark.
5: All right, WTOP's Mitchell Miller joining us live on Capitol Hill. Up ahead now in Money News.
6: 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I'm John Werdock.
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6: Those beeps from the Soviet satellite Sputnik in 1957 helped inspire one of the most important technologies of the modern era, the Global Positioning Satellite, or GPS. American scientists discovered satellite radio signals could be used to determine location on Earth, but world events and a Cold War scare helped propel GPS technology to consumers.
9: I'm coming before you tonight about the Korean Airline massacre.
6: President Ronald Reagan spoke after Korean Airlines Flight 007 was shot down by the Soviet Union in 1983. Reagan later announced GPS technology would be made available to civilian users, but it was in 2000 when President Bill Clinton ended restrictions that intentionally reduced GPS accuracy for civilians, opening the door to a wave of new applications.
10: Proceed to Western Avenue Northwest, then turn right.
6: What began as a Cold War military project now guides billions of people around the world safely every day. Dan Ronan, WTOP News.
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5: WTOP's traffic and weather. Let's get the latest on the roads from Mary DePompa.
21: All right, Mark, the latest. We're going to Virginia with Interstate 95, the sore spot. If you're riding southbound, you're jammed through Fairfax County, getting into Woodbridge, passing 123. The right lane is blocked here. That's a work zone set up early. Now, the Easy Pass Express, our point at southbound, keep that in mind. Now we have a new crash being reported north on 95 out of Fredericksburg after the Centerport Parkway. You've got a delay to get there. Watch your mirrors. Response was on the way. We're checking on 395 heading north between King Street, Route 7, and Glebe Road. You've got a work zone in the left lane, and a crash was along the right side. 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I'm Mary DePompa. More traffic in 10 minutes.
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22: Tracking your forecast today, breezy with temperatures in the low 90s and the heat index approaching 95 degrees. And the chance of storms continues to decrease. However, still some leftover rain showers this morning and then eventually a few afternoon strong storms to the south of D.C. as well. For tonight, mostly cloudy, then another round of some showers for Juneteenth. Friday morning, starting off with that rain, then temperatures start to fall in the afternoon behind this cold front, and humidity makes it feel much more pleasant throughout the weekend with temperatures in the mid-80s. And the First Alert Weather Center, I'm meteorologist Jordan Evans.
5: 78 in Herndon, Hyattsville at 79 degrees. We're at 82 at Foggy Bottom in the district. Money news now on WTOP with John Wardock.
6: Mark, stocks have gotten back on track today after yesterday's red arrows. The Dow Jones Industrial Average up 168 points right now. The S&P is advancing 65, and the NASDAQ is up 284 points. Mark, that's more than a 1% rise for the NASDAQ.
5: John, what else are you following today?
6: Oh, we got gas prices. We're tracking that AAA coming out and talking about gas going below $4 a gallon. Already in Virginia, it's $3.74 a gallon. Maryland, $3.82. I talked with John Kilduff this morning. He tracks oil and gas for Again Capital, and he thinks, get this, gas prices could head much lower in the months to come.
12: The break below $4 a gallon nationally is just the beginning. By the 4th of July, you could easily see this national average down around $3.75 to $3.80. These prices will continue to cascade lower if everything holds here, back down towards the $3.25 mark, I believe, by Labor Day.
6: And Kilduff says this is great news for consumers. Basically, these high gas prices have been acting like a tax, so you get rid of the higher prices, the tax goes away, and Mark, we can go spend money on other things.
5: Ah, that would be nice.
6: Wouldn't it?
5: All right, John, thank you. It's 11:42. There's news today from the U.S. Supreme Court, which is siding with a Texas marijuana user who wants to legally own a gun. This now becomes the latest in a line of firearms cases coming before the high court. In a unanimous decision, the justices say a law barring guns from anyone who uses drugs is a violation of the Second Amendment. The decision is a loss for the Trump administration, which had defended the 1968 law despite arguing against other gun restrictions. The measure was also used in a case against Hunter Biden, who was convicted of buying a gun while admitting to a drug addiction in 2018. A parasitic fly that's been getting attention in other parts of the country is now a focus around here. More from WTOP's Kate Ryan.
13: The last time the New World screwworm showed up in the U.S. was in 1966. But recently, infestations were caught in Texas and New Mexico. Dr. Charlie Broadus, the Virginia State veterinarian, explains the flies typically infest livestock.
14: Cattle, sheep, goats, horses, animals like that.
13: And they can be found in wild animals, pets, and yes, humans. Now, Virginia's Department of Agriculture and Consumer Sciences is urging livestock producers to pay close attention to the health of their herds. West Virginia and Pennsylvania enacted quarantines. Broadus says Virginia has existing inspection requirements on animals coming into the Commonwealth. As for food safety for consumers,
14: it does not affect the safety of any meat products or anything like that. Nothing to worry about there at all.
13: Kate Ryan, WTOP News.
5: Up ahead on WTOP, a star-studded affair today in the Windy City. It's 11:44.
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5: On a Thursday morning, I'm Mark Lewis. Happening today, a major dedication ceremony will celebrate the opening of the Obama Presidential Center in Chicago. The event will feature musical performances from several Grammy Award-winning artists, and former presidents Joe Biden, George W. Bush, and Bill Clinton are also expected to attend. The facility honoring former President Barack Obama's political and personal life opens to the public tomorrow on Juneteenth. But you should know that tickets are already sold out through October. CBS correspondent Caitlin Huey Burns reports from the new center.
26: This is a moment a decade in the making. This museum is located here in Chicago's South Side. It's where former President Obama started his political career and where his wife, former First Lady Michelle Obama, grew up. And much like the president it commemorates, this center is making history in its own right.
27: Before you even step inside the Obama Presidential Center, there are signs of the 44th president's enduring legacy. The words wrapped around this tower.
28: The single most powerful word in our democracy is the word we.
27: Drawn from his 2015 speech commemorating the 50th anniversary of the civil rights marches from Selma to Montgomery. The nearly 20-acre campus combines traditional elements of presidential libraries, like the replica of the Oval Office and the First Lady's ball gowns, with the non-traditional, like an NBA regulation-sized basketball court.
29: So these are his own personal books that he's giving that here.
30: He is making available for people to see.
27: Valerie Jarrett, former Obama advisor and the Obama Foundation CEO, says the former first couple was heavily involved in the project.
30: Michelle Obama, growing up, because Chicago's pretty flat, wasn't able to go sledding. So she said, wouldn't it be fun if kids in Chicago could have a sledding hill? So now we have a sledding hill.
27: There's also a recording studio, community gardens, and a state-of-the-art playground, along with plenty of memorabilia from Obama's two terms.
30: We go through his 8 years. Not just our successes, but where we fell short, where there's still work left to do. And the hope is that when people leave, they have this sense of the infinite possibilities to be forces for good in their own lives. That in a sense, they bring the hope that they experience here home.
26: Now, there are a slew of musical guests set to perform here today, from John Legend to Bono to Bruce Springsteen. But notably, one person who won't be in attendance today is President Trump. He was not invited, and this marks the first time a sitting president does not attend the opening of a presidential library.
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21: All righty. Thanks, Mark. And thanks to TOP listeners always keeping us in the loop. A new one happening, trying to get out of the district. It's supposed to be 50. A listener was traveling on 295 heading north to get on to 50, it's already beginning to slow. And to go outbound 50, passing Kenilworth Avenue, you're going to stay far to the left. A dump truck spilled a lot of gravel on the roadway. This is an active working situation, subject to change. But that's what's happening now. Around the Beltway, you've got pockets of volume, no incidents to report. So straight into Virginia with Interstate 95 jammed, running through Fairfax County, Newington into Woodbridge. Right lane is blocked at 123. It's a work zone. In Stafford County, North 95 after Centerport Parkway, exit 136, another crash is being reported. And 395 North at Shirlington Circle, crash was in the right shoulder work zone blocks the left lane. 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Thousands of kids wait over a year for a sponsor. In that wait today, you can sponsor a child with texting the word radio to 83393. I'm Mary DePompa for more traffic in 10 minutes.
5: Meteorologist Jordan Evans is here as we check the 7 News First Alert forecast as we note an increase in humidity today.
22: Yeah, we're still tracking a couple of showers as well, and the pop-up storm or two can't be ruled out, especially south of D.C., but it's that heat and humidity that builds. We'll see some breaks in the cloud cover. That's going to allow the temperature to climb to the low 90s and the heat index to approach 95 degrees as well. For tonight, we'll see clouds continue, then some rain returns for your Friday morning. Now, it's not going to be a washout of a day. Those showers should be out of here by lunchtime. We'll eventually track some higher temperatures for the afternoon at 85 degrees, but that humidity starts to drop for the weekend. Saturday starts off at 65, rebound high of 87, then Sunday on Father's Day approaching 90 degrees, but humidity stays low, so the heat index looks to stay lower than the temperature throughout this weekend. Eventually, that storm chance is back for your Monday. We're at 80 degrees right now, Potomac, Maryland, but it's 86 now out of Upper Marlboro and 78 still at Gainesville.
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2: 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In case you haven't noticed, David Trone has been running a lot of ads about me. And I can't say I'm flattered. They are distorting who I am. I'm the mom of four daughters. I worked for decades to improve kids' health and well-being and to protect women's choice and equal rights. I've been endorsed by Planned Parenthood, Olive Team Maryland, Governor Moore, Nancy Pelosi, and Hillary Clinton. On immigration, I fought lawless deportations, never funded a penny for Trump's ICE, and led the efforts to stop the ICE detention center in my district. I also launched a cost-down, opportunity-up agenda to address skyrocketing energy, housing, and healthcare costs, and oppose Trump's war in Iran and its reckless tariffs that are driving inflation. As a mom, I took on Trump's dangerous assault on vaccines, NIH research, and public health. That's the real April. So tune out those baseless attack ads and turn up the fight against Trump. I'm April McLean Delaney, and I approve this message.
4: Paid for by April McLean Delaney for Congress.
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7: You want to talk a little U.S. Open golf at this point
5: sure.
7: in time? Well, Ludvig Åberg is all alone atop the leaderboard at 2 under par through 9 holes so far today. 2-time winner Brooks Koepka and Rory McIlroy in the group 1 stroke back at -1. Defending champ J.J. Spaans +3 through 4 holes this morning. Soccer's World Cup resumes in about 5 minutes as Czechia and the South and South Africa play at noon. Each nation suffering losses last week. So today's match between the two pivotal if they look to advance to the knockout stage. Canada plays Qatar. Mexico meets South Korea in action later today. NFL Commanders minicamp means new faces like Leo Chanel, and the linebacker likes the new defense being installed by coordinator Durante Jones.
6: The scheme that Coach Jones brought, you know, from Minnesota is really linebacker friendly, in my opinion. A lot of eyes on the quarterback, be able to see the running back in the run game. So just being able to make plays, it's exciting.
7: Chanel posted a pair of sacks and an interception with Kansas City last year. NBA, the parade in full swing for the New York Knicks, celebrating their 2026 NBA championship. ESPN, meanwhile, reports that Wizards guard Trae Young, traded for this past midseason, will decline his $49 million player option to become a free agent this offseason. He can still re-up with Washington, but he will be a free agent at this offseason. Baseball Nationals are tied for the third wild card as they head to Tampa Bay for the weekend. Nats have won four of six in four straight series. So overall, Dave Preston, WTOP Sports.
5: 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Traffic and weather next.
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5: Traffic and weather on WTOP with Mary DePompa.
21: All right, Mark, our hot spots. It's going to be 95 in Virginia as you're running southbound jam through Fairfax County. Getting into Woodbridge, it's a work zone, blocks the right lane. A Easy Pass Express, Dew Point South. North 95, Stafford County, passing Centerport Parkway. Crash said to be there. Response was on the way. Haven't heard back yet. And in the side of the Beltway on 50, trying to leave the district, and 295 getting onto 50 eastbound. A truck spilled gravel. You were staying far to the left to get by. 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I'm Mary DePompa. More traffic in 10 minutes.
5: Let's check the forecast now with meteorologist Jordan Evans.
22: Passing showers and thunderstorms, mainly north of D.C. They will watch for a few storms south of the area later this afternoon. Otherwise, peaks of sunshine, temperatures in the low 90s, and lots of humidity. Also quite windy today. Some gusts as high as 40 miles per hour as a cold front works through. That'll drop humidity and temperatures heading into the weekend. And the First Alert Weather Center, meteorologist Jordan Evans.
5: 78 degrees now in the nation's capital.
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5: Good day. I'm Mark Lewis. Coming up,
13: D.C. primary results take shape after a mayor's race concession. I'm Mike Murillo.
5: Early voting underway in Virginia ahead of the August primary.
14: What the candidates say matter in Maryland's 5th District. I'm John Doman.
16: Let's go under the Lincoln Memorial. I'm Alan Etter.
5: Arrows up on Wall Street. The Dow ahead 185 points. NASDAQ up 350. And the S&P up 72. 12 noon.
23: From ABC News, I'm Michelle Franzen. Reaction is mixed following the memo of understanding between the U.S. and Iran signed by both President Trump and Iranian's president. Vice President J.D. Vance at a briefing calling the preliminary agreement an important win for the region.
24: Iran is weakened, their nuclear program destroyed, their economy in desperate straits. And if they change their behavior, big things are going to happen for Iran and for the world. If they don't, no skin off our backs. Either way, we win.
23: Details on Iran's nuclear ambitions still unclear, with talks set to resume Friday. ABC's Mary Bruce has more.
0: As for the issue at the heart of this conflict, Iran reaffirms that it shall not procure or develop nuclear weapons. Reaffirms because it's the same promise Iran made in the first line of the nuclear deal struck with President Obama. But unlike the Obama deal, this agreement with Trump makes no other nuclear commitments, no plan to dispose of its highly enriched uranium. Instead, the agreement is to continue negotiating.
23: Iran calling the memo a victory. The Supreme Court today issued a decision on whether habitual drug users can legally own a firearm. The case centering on a Texas man and marijuana user who was charged with unlawful possession of a gun. ABC's Devin Dwyer with more.
15: The Supreme Court's decision was unanimous, ruling that a long-standing federal ban on guns for unlawful users of any controlled substance is unconstitutional, especially as applied to a Texas man who simply consumed marijuana several times a week and was prosecuted.
23: In Chicago this hour,
17: welcome to the Obama
23: dedication ceremony for the Obama Presidential Center getting underway, joining former President Obama and First Lady Michelle Obama, former Presidents Bill Clinton, George W. Bush, and First Ladies. The center opens to the public tomorrow. And in New York City, tens of thousands of fans turning out to celebrate. The NBA champions, the New York Knicks, cheering along the ticker tape parade, including the Canyon of Heroes. 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
5: 1202 on WTOP. It's Thursday, June 18. Clouds, a little sun here and there. 78 degrees. Temperatures expected to push to the 90s, and we could see some storms later. Good afternoon. I'm Mark Lewis. Election 2026 on WTOP, and we have new developments from Tuesday's D.C. primary. Former D.C. council member Kenyon McDuffie today conceded in the race to become the next mayor of the nation's capital. WTOP's Mike Murillo is following the latest.
18: Kenyon McDuffie says he's called Councilmember Janice Lewis-George to congratulate her in the race. He says while the final certification of votes continues, it's clear to him the voters have chosen a different path. With right choice voting, the process continues, including the counting of mail-in ballots. For mayor right now, Lewis-George has 53% of the vote, with McDuffie in second place with 36%. A candidate needs 50 plus 1% of the vote to win once all votes have been counted. Other races will likely see more rounds of tabulation. In the at-large primary race, Democrat Oye Owoliwa is leading with 34% of the vote, and Ward 1, Aparna Raj, has 47%. In the special election to fill the at-large seat through January that McDuffie left to run for mayor, Alyssa Silverman has 55% of the vote, with Donnie Crawford in second with 25%. Crawford was appointed by the council to fill the seat. She and a second challenger, Jock Patterson, have conceded. Mike Murillo, WTOP News.
5: We expect to hear from Janice Lewis-George this afternoon. And first round tabulations are expected from the D.C. Board of Elections on Sunday. Now to Virginia, early in-person voting getting underway in parts of the Commonwealth today ahead of the August 4th primary. Three candidates, Kim Farrington, Bert Miwusawa, and David Earl Williams, are competing for the Republican U.S. Senate nomination. The winner in that race will face longtime Democratic Senator Mark Warner in November. Warner is up for re-election this year. Early voting runs through August 1st. You can check out our voter guide at WTOP.com. We have more details on the other races on the ballot. Meantime, in Maryland, today is the last day of early in-person voting ahead of the June 23rd primary. About two dozen Democratic candidates are running to replace longtime Maryland Representative Steny Hoyer in Congress, and polls are showing rising frustration within the party. WTOP's John Doman asked the 5th District Democratic candidates why that frustration exists.
19: I don't like my party either.
14: That's Maryland State Senator Arthur Ellis, who has long chided the leader of his chamber for not being willing to aggressively redistrict the state, saying it's just one example of how
19: Democrats have been running like scared people.
14: Harry Jaron got in the race before Steny Hoyer retired, and while his husband's been a high-ranking member of the DNC and the Biden White House, he's running as an outsider.
20: The Democratic Party is in many ways the more conservative party, conservative lowercase c, and the Republican Party is the one trying to change things. I don't think change things for the better, but they're the ones that are trying to overturn 250 years of liberal democratic development.
14: Former Prince George's County exec Rashern Baker says the party got there because it hasn't delivered on promises.
25: We haven't.
1: and people were frustrated with it. And even in the party where we are now with the president controlling Congress, the Senate, and the White House, we haven't acted like the loyal opposition.
2: The Democratic Party has not provided solutions.
14: And Prince George's County Councilmember Walla Blagay says that's because the party's lost its way.
2: How are you for working families if you are saying that you're for working families, but then your actions show that you're going in a different direction, and it's all about the money.
14: Delegate Adrian Bowafo shares that sentiment, saying that the party lost touch with people and got complacent.
4: We know what works. The problem is we don't act fast enough to get solutions out there for people.
14: John Dome in WTOP News.
5: Maryland Senator Chris Van Hollen says he's kicking the tires on a possible presidential run in 2028. The senator telling Notice that the Democratic Party needs to shake things up once President Trump is out of office. He also says the case involving Kilmar Abrego Garcia and his trip to visit him while he was imprisoned in El Salvador changed his perspective on addressing political issues.
6: It's pretty clear that operating from within the confines of the halls of Congress is not a successful recipe for actually getting change, because too often we are a bubble. And so that was a moment when it was clear that sort of the inside conventional wisdom was just dead wrong.
5: Van Hollen also spoke out about the U.S. unconditionally supporting Israel. Coming up on WTOP as we check money news.
17: 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I'm John Werdock.
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5: It's 12:08. Now, traffic and weather on WTOP. We have Mary DePompa in the WTOP Traffic Center.
21: Hey, thanks, Mark. And we have a lot of traffic, 95 in Virginia. If you're running through Fairfax County, both directions are now heavy. Southbound jammed to get into Woodbridge at 123. The right lane's blocked with the work zone. And northbound is now slow. That is due to the express lanes pointed in the southbound direction. We had a crash in Stafford County heading northbound Centerport Parkway. Should be along the right side with your lanes open. And now a new one, North 95 Dale City toward the Prince William Parkway slow. Watch for response. Leaving the district, DC 295, US 50, John Hanson Highway going outbound. Right after 295, a truck spilled gravel on the road. You're staying to the left to get by. Cleanup crew is now on the scene. Selling your car? 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I'm Mary DePompa. More traffic in 10 minutes.
5: The 7 News First Alert forecast now from Jordan Evans.
22: Tracking your Thursday forecast, thunderstorms may continue south of D.C., but the severe weather threat is starting to decrease for all of us. We still have windy conditions and some hot temperatures on tap for today. 92 feeling like 96 and wind gusts topping 35 or 40 miles per hour. Then we'll track some showers for your Friday morning, but that looks to be out of here by lunchtime. Clouds on the decrease by 2 o'clock and lower humidity on the way for the rest of the weekend. Saturday morning starting off in the 60s with a rebound high of 87. And the First Alert Weather Center, I'm meteorologist Jordan Evans.
5: 70 degrees in Oxon Hill. Sterling is up to 78, and we've got 83 at the wharf in D.C. 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
17: Some good news at the gas pump. The average price for gasoline has dropped below $4 a gallon. AAA says that's the first time since April. And where could gas prices go next if the Middle East peace deal holds? John Kilduff at Again Capital sees prices heading south.
7: By this fall, if this deal holds and the Strait of Hormuz remains open, I know that's a relatively big if, but certainly back down towards $3.25 to $3 a gallon.
17: It may be one of the biggest retail acquisitions in our area this year. Willard Retail of Bethesda is buying Sully Square and Sully Place and Chantilly. The Washington Business Journal reports the price tag is $147 million. And jobless claims dipped to 226,000 last week. That's down slightly from the previous week. John Wardock, WTOP News.
5: Right now on Wall Street, the Dow ahead 155 points. NASDAQ is up 339. The S&P is up 72. 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
5: 1214, great to have you along on a Thursday. I'm Mark Lewis. The National Park Service is opening up something rare and incredibly interesting. The space under the Lincoln Memorial has been turned into a museum. And beginning next week, the public will have a chance to get a personal look. WTOP's Alan Etter got an advance peek.
27: We left this original so you can feel it, touch it. The idea is that you can maybe simulate, look yourself as if you were down here building the memorial.
28: The undercroft is the foundation, the structure that supports this 38,000-ton monument. It's actually a monument under a monument, huge with towering concrete pillars, preserved with graffiti and all. Kevin Grease is the superintendent of the monuments on the National Mall.
29: When you reveal the underneath, it's the full memorial.
0: the top and the bottom. When the bottom has been hidden for 100 years, we open it up and to expose the entirety of Lincoln, what it means to be the workers, to bring it, put it together, what it take to build it, what it looks like finished.
28: The Undercroft opens to the public next Thursday. Tickets are free, but there is a $1 reservation fee. Alan Etter, WTOP News.
5: You can find a link to get that reservation and check out our video. 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President Trump is facing some sharp criticism from members of Congress from both parties for the memorandum of understanding he signed with Iran to end nearly 4 months of war. The peace agreement opens the Strait of Hormuz, lifts U.S. sanctions on Iranian oil, but it leaves some of the most difficult negotiations, primarily Iran's nuclear capabilities, for future talks during the next 60 days. The pushback in Congress, even among fellow Republicans, has been fierce, with some saying the outcome was not worth a lengthy military conflict that cost the nation more than $100 billion and sharply increased energy costs. More now from CBS White House correspondent Ed O'Keefe.
13: This agreement earned nearly universal praise from European leaders President Trump met with this week. Even the Pope supports it because they're eager to see the conflict resolved. But back here at home, the president faces intense bipartisan criticism, even as he says it's better than the alternative.

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1: Says Iran should have ballistic missiles for self-defense.
2: I'm saying that if other countries have them, it's a little bit unfair for them not to have some.
1: But back home, Louisiana Republican Senator Bill Cassidy called the deal the worst foreign policy blunder in decades. North Carolina Republican Senator Tom Tillis says Congress should get to sign off.
3: The only way you get an agreement that lasts for a generation is to have the binding force of a congressionally ratified treaty or agreement.
1: And Democrats argue Trump gave away too much to Iran.
4: Trump started this war. He didn't know how to finish it. And it looks like in too many ways he has just capitulated to the Iranians.
5: While the president and Iran's leadership have now officially signed off on the deal, Vice President Vance is still scheduled to visit Switzerland to meet with Iranian leaders tomorrow. And we expect the first round of technical talks to begin on Saturday.
6: That's CBS White House correspondent Ed O'Keefe. It's 12:18. WTOP's traffic and weather to the traffic center and Mary DePompa.
7: All right, Mark, into Virginia we go once again. One of our top stories is the delays on 95 in Virginia through Fairfax County, essentially between the Fairfax County Parkway and 123. If you're riding south, it's a work zone. It blocks the right lane. They flipped the Easy Pass Express lanes. They now point southbound, so that puts stress on the northbound side of 95. It's just volume. Now, continuing on 95, heading north through Dale City, the crash was reported near Dale Boulevard, and watch for any response there. We're going inside of the Beltway. Another top story is a debris spill going outbound on 50 after 295. So 295 leaving the district is jammed to get onto 50 to go eastbound and outbound off of the Anacostia. Once you're past 295, you're single file to the left to get by the cleanup that's underway. Both sides of the freeway are heavy and slow toward the waterfront, but no incidents to report there. And the Crohn's and Colitis Foundation has been at the forefront of inflammatory bowel disease and research for over 50 years. Learn more about research, education, and support at Crohn'sColitisFoundation.org. I'm Mary DePompa. More traffic ahead in 10 minutes.
6: Let's get the forecast from 7 News First Alert meteorologist Jordan Evans.
8: Pleasant weather heading into the holiday weekend, tracking temperatures that'll start to drop by tomorrow thanks to a boundary that will finally push out all this heat and humidity and the storm potential that we still have for today. Now, that potential is starting to decrease for the Beltway, but areas south of D.C. from southern Maryland to Fredericksburg and Spotsylvania still have to watch out for a couple of storms that may produce some gusty winds. Now, all of us will feel windy conditions today, 35 to 40 miles per hour gusts are possible, and temperatures around 92, feeling like 96. For tomorrow, some rain starts off in the morning, but it's not a washout. The rain's out of here by lunchtime. Clouds on the decrease, so mostly sunny and dry for Friday afternoon and evening. Very pleasant out there for late night plans and heading into Saturday as well. Capital Pride plans outdoors look fantastic with high temperatures around 87, low humidity. And for Father's Day, temperature gets close to 90, but that low humidity will make it feel like the mid-80s throughout the day. In the First Alert Weather Center, I'm meteorologist Jordan Evans.
6: Overcast skies and 82 degrees in Springfield, Laurel at 83. We've got 80 right now in Northwest. 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
4: 1223, your next trip to the Shenandoah National Park. If it's coming up, WTOP's Neil Augenstein tells us you may want to take some precautions.
5: The National Park Service says there's been reports of severe sickness on the Appalachian Trail, and the suspected cause is norovirus, which can cause vomiting and diarrhea and is very contagious. Some recommendations from the Park Service: boil any water for at least a minute, wash your hands with soap and water since hand sanitizer doesn't work well with norovirus. Don't share food or water. When you use the privy, wipe the door handle with bleach. And if you're on the trail, bury waste at least 8 inches down and 200 feet from water sources, campsites, and trails. If you have symptoms, avoid sharing a tent for 2 or 3 days and report cases of norovirus to the Park Service. Neil Augenstein, WTOP News.
4: If you have teenagers, what snacks are in your home right now?
6: A major global study published in the journal PLOS ONE suggests teens who consume more ultra-processed foods are nearly 70% more likely to become overweight or obese. These foods are packed with junk like sugar, additives, and unhealthy fat. Because of this, they are more addictive, have fewer key nutrients, and despite being packed with calories, they leave you feeling empty. Diets high in ultra-processed foods and low activity levels have become the norm in recent years. As a result, teen obesity risk has skyrocketed. Carrying excess weight at a young age can lead to more health issues down the line, including diabetes, high blood pressure, and heart disease. If you rely on quick, ultra-processed snacks to fuel your kids, you're actually giving them less fuel and more fat, sugar, and preservatives. Think about healthy swaps like baby carrots and hummus over an air-filled bag of Doritos or a banana and nut butter instead of a Milky Way. Ask your child's pediatrician how you can put more whole foods on your teen's plate and lower their risk of obesity. With this Medical Minute, I'm Alex Stone.
4: Sports on WTOP, brought to you by Amentum, delivering advanced solutions for space and defense. Well, look who's in the studio. It's George Wallace. I thought you might be at the parade in New York today.
7: I tried to go, but there are no more spots available. Did you see that? By 7:30 this morning, they weren't letting anybody else in.
4: Ooh-wee. Yeah.
7: Mm-hmm. And the best thing I've seen from the parade so far is somebody ordering Chick-fil-A.
4: No.
7: And people are getting, with security, escorted with two big cases of Chick-fil-A walking through the parade. Someone on DoorDash Chick-fil-A. That's genius. But I don't know how those guys are going to make it through. They didn't really
4: surprised
7: tight security.
4: They made it a block.
7: That's right.
4: In New York. I have a friend who's there. She managed to work her way in, and I've been seeing some pictures.
7: What time did she get there? Do you know?
4: Oh, it was early.
7: Yeah.
4: It was early.
7: They're celebrating for sure.
4: Absolutely.
7: Closer to home, NBA news. Trae Young opting out of his deal yesterday, leaving $49 million on the table. But ESPN reporting this morning that he's expected to re-sign with the Wizards on a 3-year deal. So he's not going anywhere.
4: Oh. Okay.
7: Just opting out to get more money, which is fine. Good for him.
4: Mm-hmm.
7: The U.S. Open taking place at Shinnecock Hills Golf Club in Southampton, New York. Sam Burns, Lev Gottberg, Patrick Reed, Brian Harman, Ben James all at -1. Shared tied for the lead right now. Roy McIlroy is at even par through 8 holes, along with Tommy Fleetwood. Keegan Bradley as well. Scottie Scheffler through 5 at even par. We'll keep an eye on these conditions this weekend for golf. Nationals off today. They will be in Tampa tomorrow in the Capitals. Sign head coach Spencer Carberry to a multi-year contract extension. George Wallace, WTOP Sports.
4: All right, George, thank you. It's 1227.
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10: For much of American history, schools focused primarily on academics. But over time, educators and policymakers began recognizing that student success also depends on health and well-being. Physical education gained momentum after the Civil War and expanded through the World Wars as concerns grew about the fitness of military recruits. Nutrition followed a similar path. Congress passed the National School Lunch Act in 1946 after many World War II recruits were rejected due to diet-related health issues. Decades later, the Healthy Hunger-Free Kids Act of 2010, signed by President Barack Obama, updated school meal standards and expanded federal nutrition programs.
11: We know that every day across this country, parents are working as hard as they can to make healthy choices for their kids. Schools are doing everything possible to provide the nutritious food they need to thrive. Communities are coming together to help our young people lead healthier lives right from the beginning. And it's time that we made that work a little bit easier.
10: Schools also increasingly embraced preventive health measures, including dental screenings for children. Today, several states require oral health exams during a child's school years. From physical fitness to nutrition and oral health, schools have evolved into places that support both learning and student wellness. I'm Acacia James.
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4: WTOP's traffic and weather. Let's check out the roads with Mary DePompo.
16: All righty, Mark, our top stories. 95 in Virginia in both directions through Fairfax County, essentially between the Parkway and Woodbridge. If you're south, it's a work zone at 123, blocks the right lane. If you're north, they flip the express lanes to go southbound. Extra strain, it's just volume. Crash was reported 95 north near Dale Boulevard. Should have your lanes open, but watch for the flashing lights. Leaving the district, 295 is jammed to get on to 50, which is jammed to go outbound after the Anacostia. Past 295, it's a debris spill, staying single file left to get by. 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I'm Mary DePompa. More traffic in 10 minutes.
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17: Quiet weather returns for the weekend. However, today still have some pop-up storm potential south of D.C. and some windy conditions for all of us. Could see some gusts topping 35 or 40 miles per hour. And those clouds will be hard to decrease today. Still have another round of some showers moving in for your Friday morning. But eventually that's out of here by lunchtime. And the First Alert Weather Center, I'm meteorologist Jordan Evans.
4: 80 in Tyson's, up to 86 right now in Waldorf. 79 and overcast skies in Northwest. This is our producer. Election 2026 on WTOP as we follow breaking developments in the mayor's race in this week's D.C. primary. Kenyon McDuffie this morning conceded to Janice Lewis-George in the contest for the Democratic nomination for mayor. His announcement comes with about three quarters of the ballots counted so far. More from WTOP's Mike Murillo.
18: So we heard from the McDuffie campaign and the statement from Kenny McDuffie. I'll just give you a bit of it here. But he says, while the final certification process will continue, he says it's clear the voters have chosen a different path. Earlier this morning, he called Councilmember Janice Lewis-George to congratulate her on her victory and wish her success as she prepares for the general election. And he wanted to thank all his voters, all the voters, his teams, of course, and those who supported him throughout his campaign here. The campaign, he says, may be over, but the work of building a safer, more affordable and prosperous city continues, he says. So essentially, let's take back to election night and primary night. The numbers haven't changed that much. So we have Kenny McDuffie at 36% of the vote and Janice Lewis-George with 53% of the vote. If you remember with ranked choice voting, you have to get that 50 plus one, and she's beyond that. So she's been maintaining in that area. Now, the big question with ranked choice voting is, will the mail-in ballots make a difference? And that's the big question. We don't have all the final numbers of all the ballots they've received. But we do know this year, to give you some idea of what we've received so far. Election day, we had 44,000 people show up, 13,000 early voting. And for the drop boxes, 28,000 people use those, and mail-in ballots are about 26,000. So that's a grand total of about 112,000 people. In 2024, we had roughly 98,000 people. It's important to note, too, the USPS, the mail-in ballots, not all of those have been counted, and those aren't factored into that number I just gave you. So we could have a really decent turnout compared to other elections here in D.C.
4: That's WTOP's Mike Murillo. In Virginia, this is the first day of in-person voting in the Commonwealth for the August 4th primary. Three candidates, Kim Farrington, Bert Misusawa, and David Earl Williams, are competing for the Republican U.S. Senate nomination. The winner in that race will face longtime Democratic Senator Mark Warner in November. Warner is up for re-election. Early voting in the primary runs through August 1st. Meantime, today is the final day for early in-person voting in Maryland for next Tuesday's primaries. Be sure to check out our voter guides. We have them posted at WTOP.com. To the war in Iran now, the clock has started for negotiations on the future of Iran's nuclear program, along with other issues, now that President Trump and Iran's leader have signed a memorandum of understanding that could lead to the end of the fighting. WTOP National Security Correspondent J.J. Green has more about this 14-point deal.
19: It is, first and foremost, a ceasefire and conflict management framework, and it addresses military operations, maritime security, sanctions, regional stability, and the reopening of the Strait of Hormuz. The nuclear issue is largely deferred to future negotiations rather than comprehensively settled up front. And just quickly, to answer a question some are asking, why did President Trump sign this deal ahead of the Geneva meeting? I think the simplest answer is that once both sides had agreed to the framework, both Washington and Tehran were worried about risk of it falling through.
4: At a White House briefing today, Vice President J.D. Vance defended the framework.
20: The United States isn't giving up a cent of money to Iran, and even the economic benefits, the sanctions relief and so forth that comes along with this bargain only happens if the Iranians perform.
4: The vice president says the Navy has allowed more than a dozen ships through to Iranian ports after lifting a blockade of the Strait of Hormuz, which is part of the agreement to end the war. He says more than 12.5 million barrels of oil went through the shipping channel just last night. On Capitol Hill, many members of Congress from both parties are highly skeptical of the U.S. agreement with Iran. We hear more on that from WTOP's Mitchell Miller today on the Hill.
21: The Senate's top Democrat, Chuck Schumer, blasted the agreement during comments today on the Senate floor, questioning whether it will rein in Iran's nuclear ambitions and noting it could provide the country with hundreds of billions of dollars to rebuild. He also says the war has not been good for everyday Americans.
22: Crucially, Americans are wondering what they got out of this war because Trump's blunder has left our country worse off by every measure.
21: Several Republicans have also criticized the deal signed by the president. Louisiana Senator Bill Cassidy, who the president helped to get defeated in his GOP primary, has called it the worst foreign policy blunder in decades. Vice President J.D. Vance, meanwhile, says the administration plans to brief lawmakers soon on the agreement. On Capitol Hill, Mitchell Miller, WTOP News.
4: Down to the war in Ukraine. Ukraine launching a big new attack on Russia.
23: Ukraine hit Russia with one of the largest drone attacks of the year. That's according to the Russian Ministry of Defense. A wave of Ukrainian drones hit a major oil refinery there for the second time this week. Russia says its air defenses intercepted more than 500 drones across the country overnight, but debris still managed to hit the refinery. President Zelensky called this a fully justified attack after Russia unleashed ballistic missiles on Kyiv this week. He said this morning, if Ukraine burns, Moscow burns. James Longman, ABC News in London.
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24: 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I'm John Werdock.
4: That follows traffic and weather.
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26: Those beeps from the Soviet satellite Sputnik in 1957 helped inspire one of the most important technologies of the modern era, the Global Positioning Satellite, or GPS. American scientists discovered satellite radio signals could be used to determine location on Earth. But world events and a Cold War scare helped propel GPS technology to consumers.
0: I'm coming before you tonight about the Korean Airline massacre.
26: President Ronald Reagan spoke after Korean Airlines Flight 007 was shot down by the Soviet Union in 1983. Reagan later announced GPS technology would be made available to civilian users. But it was in 2000 when President Bill Clinton ended restrictions that intentionally reduced GPS accuracy for civilians, opening the door to a wave of new applications.
1: Proceed to Western Avenue Northwest, then turn right.
26: What began as a Cold War military project now guides billions of people around the world safely every day. Dan Roland, WTOP News.
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4: WTOP's traffic and weather. Let's get an update from Mary DePompa.
16: All right, Mark. We'll give you an update if you're leaving the district. DC 295 heading outbound 50 to go 50 eastbound toward the Beltway and crossing the Anacostia off the New York Avenue inner corridor. You're going to go hit the brakes at that point going past 295. It is a dump truck that's spilled gravel all over the roadway, and single file to the left is still all that gets by. Now, beyond this, on the Maryland side, you've got some volume on the Beltway, Montgomery County, and Prince George's, but no incidents to report. Into Virginia, 95 both directions between the Fairfax County Parkway and essentially 123 if you're south. Right lane is blocked. It's a work zone. If you're north, the express lanes now point south, so you've got a lot of extra volume. Fairfax County Parkway under changes now between and Fairfax Station in both directions to get to and past the Burke Center Parkway. Expect delays. If your AC is making funny noises, just needs a once-over, or your home isn't as cool as it used to be, visit meflow.com. That's meflow.com. I'm Mary DePompa. More traffic in 10 minutes.
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17: For today, windy and cloudy for a lot of us. Temperatures, though, still hot and humid. 92, feeling like 96. Those wind gusts topping 35 or 40 miles per hour. Good news, though, the chance for severe weather is decreasing, although some pop-up storms are still possible for areas south of D.C. For tonight, partly cloudy, then some rain returns for your Friday morning. May get a half inch or so for areas south and east of the Beltway. Then it turns sunny for your Friday afternoon. The rest of the weekend, pleasant and dry with temperatures in the upper 80s. In the First Alert Weather Center, I'm meteorologist Jordan Evans.
4: Seeing a little sunlight trying to break through the cloud cover. It's 78 in Germantown, 83 degrees in Annandale, 82 right now at DuPont Circle in the district. Money news on WTOP with John Wardock.
26: Higher fuel prices appear to have taken their toll on airlines in the U.S. They lost almost $1 billion during the first quarter. A government report looked at 22 carriers and found the precise figure to be $966 million in red ink. Thursday Boot is coming to M Street. The trendy footwear maker is expected to open this fall, according to the Washington Business Journal. For Georgetown, Thursday Boot represents another win after landing furniture retailer Thuma and footwear maker Meerman earlier this year. And expect to pay more for Apple products. CEO Tim Cook telling the Wall Street Journal Apple needs to hike prices to offset higher costs for memory chips. John Wardock, WTOP News.
4: Right now on Wall Street, arrows up, the Dow ahead 187 points. NASDAQ up 390, and the S&P is up 81. 1242, the U.S. Open underway today, and in our D.C. Sports Filtered, WTOP's Rob Woodfork says, you don't have to be a golf nut to root for the local kid in the field.
5: All right, full confession here. I'm not the guy to break down the condition of the greens at the U.S. Open, but I can tell you there's a local angle to the third golf major of the year worth knowing about. Logan Riley. The 19-year-old from Lovettsville in Loudoun County, Virginia, is teeing it up in his first major championship against the best players on the planet at one of the hardest courses in the world. Here's what makes it special, though. Just days before he qualified, Riley went 3-0 in match play and held the clinching putt to win the national title for Auburn. So he didn't just back into this. He earned his way to Shinnecock while playing the best golf of his young life. He'll be chasing the longest of long shots this weekend, a teenage amateur from Northern Virginia just trying to make the cut with Rory McIlroy and world number one Scottie Scheffler chasing history. But that's exactly why you watch. Because somewhere out there is a kid from the DMV walking the same fairways as the legends and belonging there. I'm Rob Woodfork, and that's DC Sports Filtered.
4: Coming up next.
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21: The percentage of Americans who are now smoking cigarettes has never been lower. The number of people smoking now is only a fraction of what it was decades ago. But Dr. Brian Urkola with PMI International US says there's also been a drop-off in public health education and messaging aimed at those who are still lighting up.
9: It's fallen off people's radar. It remains the leading preventable cause of death in the United States.
21: Close to 25 million people still smoke, and the cost remains staggering, over $250 million a year. Dr. Tom Price, who served as Secretary of Health and Human Services during the first Trump administration, says not everyone can quit cold turkey.
10: If you can't quit, then you ought to switch to something that's more healthful for you.
21: He says the Food and Drug Administration should be open to alternatives.
10: There are other products and things that can be used, and then educate health personnel, medical personnel, and public policy.
21: For more on this discussion, go to WTOP.com and search keyword Healthcare Horizons.
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4: On a Thursday afternoon, I'm Mark Lewis. 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WTOP's Matt About Town, Matt Koufax, is getting starstruck.
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36: You can see where we fit into the galaxy. You can see how the solar system operates and how the planets are orbiting around the sun. So you can get this sense of scale that you otherwise really could not get.
33: That's astrophysicist Randall Smith, who told me the Smithsonian co-signed this Fever production because the 40-minute tour gives guests the truest sense of what various astral phenomena would be like up close.
37: We teleport you in between the galaxies, then you see the sun.
0: Milky Way, black holes and everything. So you are just moving through the space.
6: Tomas Barnes, producer and technical director, told me designers here got up-to-the-minute input from people like Randall and his colleague Laura Brenneman, all the way down to the actual designs of observatories like the Hubble Space Telescope that make this so hyper-realistic.
1: The wonder and the beauty of astrophysical phenomena, I think, really opens up kind of windows of inspiration, and it really just sets the stage for curiosity and for firing the human imagination.
36: The fact that planets form simultaneously with their stars in the way that they do, we actually show that in the film. We didn't know that before.
6: It's rare that those who study the stars get a chance to showcase their research in a medium that isn't a journal or a research paper. But at Starstruck, these findings are on display for all in a brand new way meant to inspire the next generation.
36: What really inspires me is the idea that what would this show look like in 25 more years?
6: Matt Koufax, WTOP News.
4: Starstruck will be in Penn Quarter for at least the next 9 months. 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
2: Hey, and we'll start trying to leave the district on DC 295, where unexpectedly you're going to be jammed passing East Capitol Street and Benning Road all the way up to get onto 50, John Hanson Highway, to go outbound. Same with New York Avenue onto 50 going past 295. It's still heavy. Better news. The debris has been cleared from the travel lanes. The truck should be gone and lanes should be open. As we say, all lanes open, delays remain. Same around the Beltway. You'll have pockets of volume, all lanes open. Delays will remain in stretches. But 95 in Virginia has been a sore spot all morning. Between the Fairfax County Parkway and getting to 123 southbound, it's a work zone. Blocks the right lane. Northbound is slow. They've flipped the express lanes to go south, and you've picked up a lot of extra volume. 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I'm Mary DePompa. More traffic in 10 minutes.
4: Meteorologist Jordan Evans has the 7 News First Alert forecast.
8: Tracking your forecast on this Thursday, thunderstorm chances decreasing, but still have windy conditions and hot temperatures on tap today. High around 92, feeling like 96, and some southwest wind gusts topping 35 or 40 miles per hour. Now, chances for storms again, not 0% today, but around 20 or 30%. Better chances for rain in the morning tomorrow as some leftover moisture from Tropical Storm Arthur gets pulled up toward the mid-Atlantic. It's only for the morning hours. About a half inch of rain is possible from D.C. to the south and east. Then we'll track some sunshine and lower humidity by Friday afternoon, Friday night, and the rest of the weekend as well. Very pleasant weekend on the way. Friday's high of 84. Saturday we're tracking 86 degrees, and then Sunday getting close to 90, but that low humidity will keep the heat index in the 80s throughout the weekend. Storm chances are back for your Monday, and some severe weather potential is likely, but the details will still iron those out throughout the weekend. But temperatures next week don't look to be too hot right now, forecasting middle to upper 80s. And the First Alert Weather Center, I'm meteorologist Jordan Evans.
4: 81 degrees with still some cloudy skies here in Northwest Washington. The forecast brought to you by Mervis Diamond. It's 12:51.
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4: It's 12:54. It continues to be tough to try to buy a home these days with high mortgage rates and high prices. This afternoon, we're getting a clearer picture of the financial struggle to get into a home, and it's coming from Harvard University's State of the Nation Housing Report. WTOP's Liz Anderson has more on what that report says about people in this region.
12: The report finds a slowdown in new household formations for the third year in a row and are as low as they've been since the Great Recession. A weakened job market and low consumer confidence are part of the hesitancy. The study finds that 24% of homeowners nationwide spent more than 30% of their income to keep a roof over their heads, and it's not always about how much money rolls in. Terry Clower directs the Center for Regional Analysis at George Mason University.
13: We have households in the D.C. market that may earn, you know, as a household income, well over $100,000, maybe $200,000 a year, who are technically housing burdened because their mortgages and other housing costs combined with that, you know, cost more than 30% of their income.
12: Half the nation's renters are also facing housing cost burdens. Liz Anderson, WTOP News.
4: Sports on WTOP, powered by Maximus, moving people and technology forward. 12:55, George Wallace is here. What do you have?
16: Let's talk some golf, shall we? U.S. Open Mark underway from Shinnecock Hills Golf Club in New York as the round one. And, you know, the conditions always at the U.S. Open, always tricky. Well, not too bad now. 21-mile-an-hour gust winds, not raining, but in the mid-60s. And right now, Sam Stevens leading about six golfers at minus one right now, still on the course. Nobody has completed their first round just yet. Sam Burns, Patrick Reed, Ben James, all at minus one. There was a little delay this morning, some fog up there. Keegan Bradley, Roy McIlroy, Tommy Fleetwood, among those at even par through nine holes today. As elsewhere, Brooks Koepka, Ricky Fowler, and Scottie Scheffler all at plus one in their opening rounds through seven and eight holes today. So not a lot of low scoring, as you could imagine, as round one of the U.S. Open getting underway from New York. Also in New York, in case you missed it, the Knicks are having a parade today with a few of their closest friends as they are in the streets. And did you see it's Ben Stiller's in the parade. Spike Lee, of course, in the parade.
4: Uh-huh.
16: Walt Frazier, Patrick Ewing.
4: Wow.
16: I don't get all the celebrities in the parade.
4: Well,
16: I
4: mean, you know they're going to be there. They're courtside.
16: I understand.
4: They might as well be in the parade
16: as well. Okay. Because that's they're not going to stand around and watch it, right? Oh, you got to be in it.
4: Absolutely.
16: In good spots. Trae Young has opted out of his deal with the Wizards, going to leave $49 million on the table, but the deal is he is expected to re-sign with Washington, according to ESPN. Could be a 3-year deal, as that is part of the understanding of him opting out, is he's not going anywhere. Nationals are off today. They will be back in action in Tampa tomorrow, and the Capitals signing head coach Spencer Carberry to a multi-year contract extension. George Wallace, WTOP Sports.
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1: Let's go to Barry DePompa in the WTOP Traffic Center.
2: All right, Mark, and new on the Beltway, Prince George's County, the outer loop. You're going to hit the brakes hard to get past Route 4, to go all the way past Route 4, working toward the Arch Road overpass. A new crash from Watch Your Mirrors response heading. In Virginia, it's the same. 95 is jammed both directions between Newington and Woodbridge. Southbound, it's a work zone, blocks the right lane. Northbound volume with the express lanes aimed south. Traffic Center presented by Window Nation. Buy four windows, get four free. I'm Mary DePompa. More traffic in 10 minutes.
1: Jordan Evans with our forecast.
8: Tracking your Thursday forecast, thunderstorms may continue south of D.C., but the severe weather threat is starting to decrease for all of us. We still have windy conditions and some hot temperatures on tap for today. 92 feeling like 96 and wind gusts topping 35 or 40 miles per hour. Then we'll track some showers for your Friday morning, but that looks to be out of here by lunchtime. Clouds on the decrease by 2 o'clock and lower humidity on the way for the rest of the weekend. Saturday morning starting off in the 60s with a rebound high of 87. And the First Alert Weather Center, I'm meteorologist Jordan Evans.
1: 81 degrees.
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1: Good afternoon. I'm Mark Lewis. Coming up,
11: a concession marks a turning point in the D.C. mayor's race. I'm Mike Marilla.
1: Early voting underway in Virginia.
18: What the candidates say matter in Maryland's 5th District. I'm John Doman.
19: Guess what's under the Lincoln Memorial? And guess who got a tour? I'm Alan Etter.
1: Arrows up on Wall Street. The Dow ahead 150 points. It's 1 o'clock.
20: From ABC News, I'm Michelle Franzen. The Trump administration defending the memo of understanding between the U.S. and Iran. President Trump vowing that those talks will result in Iran not developing or acquiring a nuclear weapon. The deal also allows for some $300 billion of Iranian funds to be unfrozen if Iran keeps to the deal. Vice President J.D. Vance at a briefing today pushing back on criticism, saying that it gives Iran a chance to rebuild its nuclear program.
22: We're talking about billions and billions of nuclear infrastructure that the United States destroyed. In order for them to rebuild that program, they would have to get a lot of money. And we have them in an economic chokehold right now that we're not going to release until they fundamentally change their behavior.
20: ABC News contributor and former Defense Department official Mick Mulroy says the deal appears to favor Iran right now, especially the reopening of the Strait of Hormuz, where Iran may eventually charge fees for ship passage.
23: This is a totalitarian regime. They spend money on what they want to spend money for. We, I think, rightfully touted that we degraded their ballistic missile capacity and the capacity to manufacture those missiles substantially. They can spend a lot of this money to reconstitute that missile arsenal, and that was considered to be the protector of their nuclear program.
20: The Supreme Court today ruling a Texas man who admitted to using marijuana and was charged with unlawful possession of a gun was unconstitutional. The High Court also says the decision does not limit the government's power to take guns away from drug users. The risk of flooding continuing in Gulf states as Tropical Storm Arthur moves through, and another line of storms in the Midwest leaving a path of destruction in central Illinois. ABC's Ginger Z has more.
24: Widespread damage devastating the village of Blue Mound. The powerful twister crushing silos, pieces of wood impaling homes, downing power lines, debris scattered everywhere. The roof of Meridia Elementary School peeled back, exposed classrooms visible from above.
25: Half the school's roof is in my backyard. I'm in shock.
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1: 102 on WTOP. It is Thursday, the 18th of June. 81 degrees now. We're heading near 90.
4: Good afternoon. I'm Mark Lewis with the top local stories we're following this hour. Votes are still being counted, but the outcome of D.C.'s Democratic primary for mayor is much clearer this afternoon. WTOP's Mike Murillo reports. It comes after a concession from one of the front runners.
0: Even with votes still being certified, Kenny McDuffie says the direction of the race is already clear. He says he's called Councilmember Janice Lewis-George to congratulate her on the latest results. Right now, she holds 53% of the vote in the mayor's race, with McDuffie at 36%. Because of ranked choice voting, counting continues, including mail-in ballots, and the winner must reach 50 plus 1% of the vote once every ballot is tabulated. That ongoing process could affect several races in the Democratic primary for an at-large council seat. Oye Oluwa is out front with 34%, while in Ward 1, Aparna Raj is at 47%. And in the special election for the at-large council seat, McDuffie vacated to run for mayor. Alyssa Silverman leads with 55% of the vote. Donnie Crawford's in second with 25%, and both she and Jock Patterson have conceded. Mike Murillo, WTOP News.
4: We are expecting to hear from Janice Lewis-George this afternoon. First-round tabulations are expected from the D.C. Board of Elections by Sunday. Some residents in Virginia are now able to cast their ballots early for the August 4th primary. Early voting runs through August 1st. The candidates who prevail in that primary will appear on the ballot in November's midterm election. Several congressional districts in the region are on the ballot, including a few Republicans hoping to challenge the 7th District incumbent, Eugene Vindman. Longtime Democratic Senator Mark Warner is also up for re-election this year. There are three Republicans vying for the GOP's nomination to face him in the fall. Be sure to check out our voter guide at WTOP.com for more details. Over in Maryland, early in-person voting comes to an end today, with the state's primary coming up on Tuesday. The 5th Congressional District is open for the first time in more than four decades, following longtime Representative Steny Hoyer's decision to retire. More than two dozen candidates have entered the race for that seat. WTOP's John Doman spoke with several Democratic candidates about how they plan to help the district's roughly 800,000 residents.
18: The plight and turmoil federal workers have faced was brought up by almost everyone running. And former Prince George's County Executive Rashern Baker boasted he had a track record of getting stuff done to help feds, even with Trump in the White House before.
5: I'd been through a Trump shutdown and got federal workers help. I've been through a Trump administration where we actually did transportation and built the Purple Line. I've been through the Trump administration when Congress wasn't helping out, and we actually put money aside for the FBI to come here.
18: And State Senator Arthur Ellis touted his bill in 2019 that prevented foreclosures and utility shutoffs for any Fed worker in Maryland who's furloughed. And said if elected,
6: my job going to Congress will be to get those fire workers their jobs back, with back pay and with benefits, and that will compensate them for that unconstitutional firing.
18: State Delegate Adrian Bawafa also made protecting federal jobs and the military bases in the region as priorities, but said Democrats also need to focus on the economy.
14: For the first time in American history, young people, people in my generation, are worse off than ever before. So I have a personal stake in this fight for democracy. I have a personal stake in this fight for fixing the economy.
18: Some of the most progressive stances have come from Prince George's County Councilmember Walla Blagay.
15: You can't just be against Trump. What do you stand for? How do we solve health care? Medicare for all. It's time for universal health care.
18: She also cited roads and infrastructure in Southern Maryland, something Harry Geron also spoke about, saying the Southern Maryland Rapid Transit Project is mired in federal red tape.
21: We need federal policy, and we need federal intervention, in many cases, to override local NIMBYism.
18: Lots more from the long list of candidates can be found at WTOP.com. John Dome in WTOP News.
4: We're hearing more about local changes related to America's 250th birthday celebration. We know that flights at Reagan National Airport will be shut down for much of Independence Day to make way for flyovers and fireworks. And Washington Post transportation reporter Liam Scott tells us local waterways will also be affected.
26: It's from July 2nd to July 5th, actually, so not just July 4th. And that portion of the Potomac, it's from the Key Bridge to just south of the 14th Street Bridge. That includes the Tidal Basin. And then the Anacostia will be closed from the 11th Street Bridge to south of the Frederick Douglass Bridge on part of July 4th as well.
4: The water restrictions are because barges on the Potomac will be used for the massive fireworks display on the 4th. If you ever wanted to see what was going on underneath the Lincoln Memorial, next week will be your chance. The foundation is being open to the public for the first time, revealing the work of those who built the structure and showing off some rare pieces of history. More now from WTOP's Alan Enner.
2: We hold these truths to be self-evident, that all men are created equal.
3: Some of the most historically significant events in American history happened right here. But underneath the Lincoln Memorial is a whole new experience. A new museum lets you see how the monument was built.
7: So right here in the center, you see the really close support lines. That is Lincoln. Lincoln is right above there.
3: Kevin Grease, superintendent of the monuments on the National Mall, walked me through, saying this is to honor those who built the monument, which was completed in 1922.
7: And if we don't necessarily know who they are, we can at least see their handiwork and their skill and the effort and just translate their sweat and how they put it all together to make this just one of the most visited memorials in the world.
3: On display here are rare original copies of the Emancipation Proclamation and the 13th Amendment, both with President Lincoln's signature. Alan Etter, WTOP News.
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4: Now, traffic and weather on WTOP to Mary DePompa in the WTOP Traffic Center.
27: All right, Mark. Beginning to see a lot more volume on our area roadways, but here's what we're watching. Only one crash on the Beltway. It's in Prince George's County. The outer loop, expect delays out of Morningside to and past Route 4. The crash is past Route 4, where two right lanes are getting by response to the scene. Again, pockets of volume on the Beltway. This is the only unknown incident to be in your lanes. Now, a new one on the Baltimore-Washington Parkway, Annapolis Junction. As you head south, passing 32, stay far to the right. A tree came down. Nothing reported on 95 Beltway to Beltway. On the Maryland side, in Virginia, 95 remains jammed between Newington and Woodbridge. If you're south, passing 123, the work is blocking the right lane. And if you're north, with the express lanes going south, you've got a lot of volume. 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That's this Saturday and Sunday in Waldorf. 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I'm Mary DePompa. More traffic ahead in 10 minutes.
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28: Hot and humid for today with cloudy and windy conditions. So good news, the heat index not close to 100 degrees, but still in the mid-90s, and some wind gusts topping 35 to 40 miles per hour. Severe weather threat is decreasing for today, but still some pop-up storms are possible south of D.C., around Fredericksburg to Stafford County in southern Maryland. For tonight, partly cloudy, then some showers return for your Friday morning, and then it turns mostly sunny and dry. Low humidity for Friday into the weekend. Pleasant weather is on the way. And the First Alert Weather Center, I'm meteorologist Jordan Evans.
4: Starting to see patches of blue sky. We have 85 degrees at Reagan National, 83 at Dulles. It's 86 at BWI Marshall. 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Let's hear from John Wardock.
9: It's soon going to cost more to buy an Apple product. CEO Tim Cook telling the Wall Street Journal Apple needs to raise prices. He says the soaring cost for memory chips is making price hikes unavoidable. Cook declined to provide too many details. Apple rolls out its next line of products in September. The average price for gas has dropped below $4 a gallon across the country. AAA says that's the first time that's happened since April. And where could gas prices go next if things hold up in the Middle East? John Kilduff is with Again Capital.
29: The break below $4 a gallon nationally is just the beginning. By the 4th of July, you could easily see this national average down around 375 to 380. These prices will continue to cascade lower if everything holds here, back down towards the $3.25 mark, I believe, by Labor Day.
9: AAA says gas in Virginia is already $3.74 a gallon, Maryland $3.82 a gallon. On Wall Street, the Dow Jones Industrial Average is up 241 points, the S&P 500 advancing 73, and the NASDAQ is up more than 1.5% right now. The NASDAQ gaining 422 points. John Werdonk, WTOP News.
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4: Straight ahead, we'll see what's happening around town for this summer solstice weekend. 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
4: Great to have you with us on a Thursday. I'm Mark Lewis. The Smithsonian is going big for this summer solstice weekend. For the first time ever, the celebration is expanding from one day to three. It runs tomorrow through Sunday. Several museums along the National Mall will stay open until 11 p.m. tomorrow and Saturday with special after-hours programming. Highlights include a dance party at the National Museum of American History and Sally's Night at Air and Space honoring the legacy of Sally Ride. There will also be a Juneteenth block party happening at the Anacostia Community Museum. It's 1:16.
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2: On WTOP, it's 118. That means traffic and weather. We check it every 10 minutes. Back to the traffic center and Mary DePompa.
3: All right, thanks, Mark. And back to the Beltway. We've got slowdowns and spots all around, but one crash is in Prince George's County, and it's a doozy. Outer loop will slow to get to and past Branch Avenue all the way past Route 4 Pennsylvania Avenue. With the crash, you're still getting by about two to the right with emergency equipment on scene. Also new on the Maryland side, South Baltimore-Washington Parkway jammed out of Jessup to get to Route 32. Staying far right, a tree came down in the roadway and northbound with a big sympathy delay. There's nothing on 95. That's in Maryland, but in Virginia, there's a lot on 95. It's volume, and if you're riding between the Fairfax County Parkway all the way through 123 and Woodbridge, if you're southbound, it's a work zone. It blocks the right lane. Easy Pass Express lanes are with you going south. When the express lanes are south, the delays form north, and that's what's happening there. The Fairfax County Parkway is expanding, and you've got delays in both directions to get to and past Burke Center Parkway, this long-term project. For victims of drunk and drug driving, your grief is unique. You're not alone. 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I'm Mary DePompa. More traffic in 10 minutes.
2: Let's get the 7 News First Alert forecast from Jordan Evans.
4: Pleasant weather heading into the holiday weekend, tracking temperatures that'll start to drop by tomorrow thanks to a boundary that will finally push out all this heat and humidity and the storm potential that we still have for today. Now, that potential is starting to decrease for the Beltway, but areas south of D.C., from southern Maryland to Fredericksburg and Spotsylvania, still have to watch out for a couple of storms that may produce some gusty winds. Now, all of us will feel windy conditions today, 35 to 40 mile per hour gusts are possible, and temperatures around 92, feeling like 96. For tomorrow, some rain starts off in the morning, but it's not a washout. The rain's out of here by lunchtime. Clouds on the decrease, so mostly sunny and dry for Friday afternoon and evening. Very pleasant out there for late night plans and heading into Saturday as well. Capital Pride plans outdoors look fantastic with high temperatures around 87, low humidity, and for Father's Day, temperature gets close to 90, but that low humidity will make it feel like the mid-80s throughout the day. In the First Alert Weather Center, I'm meteorologist Jordan Evans.
2: 83 degrees in Silver Spring, Fort Belvoir at 85. It's also 83 in Northwest. 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
7: The percentage of Americans who are now smoking cigarettes has never been lower. The number of people smoking now is only a fraction of what it was decades ago. But Dr. Brian Urkola with PMI International US says there's also been a drop-off in public health education and messaging aimed at those who are still lighting up.
8: It's fallen off people's radar. It remains the leading preventable cause of death in the United States.
7: Close to 25 million people still smoke, and the cost remains staggering, over $250 million a year. Dr. Tom Price, who served as Secretary of Health and Human Services during the first Trump administration, says not everyone can quit cold turkey.
9: If you can't quit, then you ought to switch to something that's more healthful for you.
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9: There are other products and things that can be used, and then educate health personnel, medical personnel, and public policy.
7: For more on this discussion, go to WTOP.com and search keyword Healthcare Horizons.
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4: It's 1:23. A third of all babies born in the district are born at Washington Hospital Center in Northwest. That hospital plans to close its postpartum unit by the end of July. WTOP's Neil Augenstein was there today as nurses protested over what that closure could mean for mothers and their newborns.
5: Postpartum units are a space where patients spend a few days after birthing work to heal, recover, and learn how to care for themselves and their baby.
6: Here along Irving Street, several dozen registered nurses and doctors are protesting the closure, which will result in 11 fewer postpartum beds.
5: Shortening their stay or forcing them to choose a new hospital to deliver at will certainly create worse outcomes in an already vulnerable patient population.
6: This doctor asked Washington Hospital Center to keep the postpartum unit open and continue helping mothers and babies before building anything new or beginning the next research study.
7: They deserve a hospital that expands to meet them and not one that quietly contracts for their natality.
6: In Northwest, Neil Augenstein, WTOP News.
4: Tomorrow is Juneteenth, the day marking when the last enslaved people in Texas learned that they were free back in 1865. And communities across our region are commemorating the day. WTOP's Jimmy Alexander has more.
8: The Smithsonian's Anacostia Community Museum has marked Juneteenth since 1989, and this will be their largest celebration ever. The pre-festival on Friday goes from 10 a.m. till 10 p.m. with live music, and they'll have a nighttime roller rink experience. Also on Friday, starting at 9 a.m. in Bethesda at Cabin John Park, it's the annual Scotland Juneteenth Heritage Festival. There's a petting zoo, carnival rides, and Governor Westmore will be there. And if you're in the Commonwealth on Friday, head to Chantilly to the Sully Historic Site for powerful storytelling, interactive family activities, delicious food, and guided historic tours. Jimmy Alexander, WTOP News.
4: 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George Wallace, what's happening?
9: Well, we're talking golf. U.S. Open, Mark, round number one at Shinnecock Hills Golf Club. Sam Stevens, Ludvig Åberg at -2 and in the lead right now after 14 holes. Sam Burns, Ben James now at -1, and that's it. There are five golfers under par right now. Ricky Fowler, Roy McIlroy among those at even par today. Brooks Koepka, +1. Patrick Reed, Tommy Fleetwood, Keegan Bradley. Host of golfers at +1 right now as the conditions tough in New York for sure. Scotty Scheffler not having a great day. One of the co-favorites through 8 holes is +3 in his opening round. The New York Knicks celebrating a parade. They're celebrating a world championship. Everybody getting a key to the city. It's a lot of keys to the city being given out right now. And Alicia Keys now performing.
4: Oh, nice.
9: Yes, up on the stage. They told everybody not to go anywhere. Special guest. Mm-hmm. Alicia Keys performing. Lots of people celebrating world championship. And, of course, Spike Lee right there in the front row.
4: Oh.
9: As he should be.
4: He was the Grand Marshal, right?
9: He was, yes, absolutely. Spike. Other NBA news, Trae Young expected to stay in Washington. We know he's opting out of his deal. The player's option with $49 million on the table, but ESPN saying he's expected to re-sign as part of the understanding and expected a 3-year deal. World Cup today, Czechia leading South Africa 1-0, 65th minute. First contest of the day, first of four. Nationals off until tomorrow. They'll be in Tampa. George Wallace, WTOP Sports.
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12: For much of American history, schools focused primarily on academics. But over time, educators and policymakers began recognizing that student success also depends on health and well-being. Physical education gained momentum after the Civil War and expanded through the World Wars as concerns grew about the fitness of military recruits. Nutrition followed a similar path. Congress passed the National School Lunch Act in 1946 after many World War II recruits were rejected due to diet-related health issues. Decades later, the Healthy Hunger-Free Kids Act of 2010, signed by President Barack Obama, updated school meal standards and expanded federal nutrition programs.
0: We know that every day across this country, parents are working as hard as they can to make healthy choices for their kids. Schools are doing everything possible to provide the nutritious food they need to thrive. Communities are coming together to help our young people lead healthier lives right from the beginning. And it's time that we made that work a little bit easier.
12: Schools also increasingly embraced preventive health measures, including dental screenings for children. Today, several states require oral health exams during a child's school years. From physical fitness to nutrition and oral health, schools have evolved into places that support both learning and student wellness. I'm Acacia James.
11: 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We also work to connect those providers with the people who need care the most, especially in underserved areas. 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
4: WTOP's traffic and weather, the update from Mary DePompa.
13: All right, Mark, your hot spots or top stories right now. One on the Beltway. You've got the outer loop slowing to get past Branch Avenue, past Route 4, the crash ahead. They have just reblocked the left lane. They opened all lanes periodically, but the delays eased a little, believe it or not. Now the left lane blocked with the tow truck on scene. South Baltimore-Washington Parkway still is jammed out of Jessup toward 32, but the tree has officially been cleared. And they're still working on 95 in Virginia, running south between Newington and Woodbridge, passing 123, the right lane blocked, and express lanes are pointed southbound, therefore delays and stretches Potomac Mills and through Newington on the northbound side. The Maryland DMV is reminding you to plan a sober ride. Drinking and driving costs more than your drinks. Brought to you by the Virginia DMV. I'm Mary DePompa, more traffic in 10 minutes.
4: Now the 7 News First Alert forecast from Jordan Evans.
14: Quiet weather returns for the weekend. However, today still have some pop-up storm potential south of D.C. and some windy conditions for all of us. Could see some gusts topping 35 or 40 miles per hour. And those clouds will be hard to decrease today. Still have another round of some showers moving in for your Friday morning. But eventually that's out of here by lunchtime. And the First Alert Weather Center, I'm meteorologist Jordan Evans.
4: Starting to see some patches of blue sky after many hours of overcast conditions in Washington. Our temperature now at 82 degrees.
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4: Good afternoon. I'm Mark Lewis. Mike Chikaitis is our producer. Election 2026 on WTOP. The vote count is still ongoing from this week's D.C. primary. But today, candidate Kenyon McDuffie conceded to Janice Lewis George in the race for the Democratic nomination to become D.C.'s mayor. McDuffie's acknowledgement comes with about a quarter of all ballots still uncounted, and no winner has been declared yet. WTOP's Mike Murillo joined us earlier with details.
16: So we heard from the McDuffie campaign and the statement from Kenny McDuffie. I'll just give you a bit of it here. But he says, while the final certification process will continue, he says it's clear the voters have chosen a different path. Earlier this morning, he called Councilmember Janice Lewis George to congratulate her on her victory and wish her success as she prepares for the general election. And he wanted to thank all his voters, all the voters, his teams, of course, and those who supported him throughout his campaign here. The campaign, he says, may be over, but the work of building a safer, more affordable, and prosperous city continues, he says. So essentially, let's take back to election night and primary night. The numbers haven't changed that much. So we have Kenny McDuffie at 36% of the vote and Janice Lewis-George with 53% of the vote. If you remember with ranked choice voting, you have to get that 50 plus one, and she's beyond that. So she's been maintaining in that area. Now, the big question with ranked choice voting is, will the mail-in ballots make a difference? And that's the big question. We don't have all the final numbers of all the ballots they've received, but we do know this year, to give you some idea of what we've received so far. Election day, we had 44,000 people show up, 13,000 early voting. And for the drop boxes, 28,000 people use those, and mail-in ballots are about 26,000. So that's a grand total of about 112,000 people. In 2024, we had roughly 98,000 people. Mm-hmm. And so it's important to know, too, the USPS, the mail-in ballots, not all of those have been counted, and those aren't factored into that number I just gave you. So we could have a really decent turnout compared to other elections here in D.C.
17: I think some people may be surprised here on Thursday to hear that one of the candidates for mayor has conceded in this race. We thought the counting would be continuing, as it will, through Sunday, and that we may not have more firm numbers, but perhaps the McDuffie camp has a sense of where their supporters are at this point.
16: And that's what you wonder. Maybe they're privy to a little more information than we are about the ballots that are being, that are, they're waiting to count, and will the numbers actually work in their favor? Don't know that for a fact. So we'll have to see how this plays out, and maybe something could happen. It would have to be a case of almost all the mail-in ballots, you know, working in his favor. And I'm guessing they did the math and said maybe that's not the case, but we'll have to see how it plays out. And this is a learning process for everybody. That's what we've been telling everybody.
17: Right. It's our first time through this in the city.
16: You know, even for us, we're used to saying the projected winner is. Well, we really can't say that to you right now. Even though we have people conceding in this election, until those numbers are final, which actually that doesn't come till July, but by this Sunday, we'll have that first round tabulation with a lot of these races. We're just going to have to tell you that this person is in a position, and a pretty good position, heading towards the end of this process.
17: Are there any developments as you follow some of the other races at this point, or are things pretty much status quo from Tuesday?
16: So we'll quickly go over the ones we have here. So House of the Delegate, of course, we know Robert White winning that, accepting that. Attorney General Brian Schwab. So those are all done. At-large council member, though, the Democratic ticket there, Oye Oboliwa has 34% of the vote, and second place is Lisa Raymond with 15%. So that has to go through the rounds because we're only at 34%. So we have to wait to see what happens there. We have other council races. Ward 1, Aparna Raj with 47%. So that's going to need another round if those numbers hold. See, Matthew Fruman was Ward 3. We know that. Charles Allen as well for Ward 6. Now, the special election, we did have Donnie Crawford concede yesterday. So Alyssa Silverman is 55% of the vote as of right now, and she's poised to be the winner in that race.
17: That's WTOP's Mike Murillo. Meantime, in Virginia, this is opening day for early in-person voting. The primary election set for August 4th. The highest profile contest is the U.S. Senate race. There are three Republican candidates, Kim Farrington, Burt Mizusawa, and David Earl Williams. They are competing for the GOP nomination. The winner will face longtime Democratic Senator Mark Warner, who's up for re-election in November. Early voting in the primary runs through August 1st. And in Maryland, today is the final day for early in-person voting before the June 23rd primary. You can visit our voter guide. We have more details on all of the races at WTOP.com. Coming up on WTOP in Money News.
18: Airlines seeing lots of red these days. I'm John Werdock.
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21: Those beeps from the Soviet satellite Sputnik in 1957 helped inspire one of the most important technologies of the modern era, the Global Positioning Satellite, or GPS. American scientists discovered satellite radio signals could be used to determine location on Earth, but world events and a Cold War scare helped propel GPS technology to consumers.
22: I'm coming before you tonight about the Korean Airline massacre.
21: President Ronald Reagan spoke after Korean Airlines Flight 007 was shot down by the Soviet Union in 1983. Reagan later announced GPS technology would be made available to civilian users. But it was in 2000 when President Bill Clinton ended restrictions that intentionally reduced GPS accuracy for civilians, opening the door to a wave of new applications.
5: Proceed to Western Avenue Northwest, then turn right.
21: What began as a Cold War military project now guides billions of people around the world safely every day. Dan Rowland, WTOP News.
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4: WTOP at 1:38. Traffic and weather on WTOP. Watching the roads for us, Mary DePompa.
13: Indeed, Mark, and it's much of the same. We've had a work zone in Virginia, Interstate 95, and as you roll southbound through Newington, you're slow, passing the Fairfax County Parkway all the way into Woodbridge, passing 123. A work zone blocks the right lane. The Easy Pass Express, they go southbound at this time. Therefore, pockets of volume north on 95, Quia Harbor, again through Quantico, and expect delays through Dale City and through Fairfax County, but no other incidents to report. The Fairfax County Parkway is perpetually expanding in both directions, are heavy and slow to get to and past Burke Center Parkway. The big story on the Beltway continues to be the outer loop. It slows from Temple Hills to get past Route 4, where you have a left lane block with the crash and cleanup. And get ready for takeoff. Turn vacation mode on. You can fly nonstop from Washington, D.C. to Myrtle Beach, South Carolina. Visit MyrtleBeach.com. I'm Mary DePompa. More traffic in 10 minutes.
4: Let's get the latest on our weather as we move to the P.J. 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Here's 7 News First Alert meteorologist Jordan Evans.
14: Tracking your Thursday forecast, thunderstorms may continue south of D.C., but the severe weather threat is starting to decrease for all of us. We still have windy conditions and some hot temperatures on tap for today. 92 feeling like 96 and wind gusts topping 35 or 40 miles per hour. Then we'll track some showers for your Friday morning, but that looks to be out of here by lunchtime. Clouds on the decrease by 2 o'clock and lower humidity on the way for the rest of the weekend. Saturday morning starting off in the 60s with a rebound high of 87. And the First Alert Weather Center, I'm meteorologist Jordan Evans.
4: We have 82 degrees in Leesburg, 86 in Georgetown, and 87 is the reading right now in Bowie, and we'll call it partly sunny skies. 140 on WTOP, a check of money news now with John Wardock.
18: Higher fuel prices are taking their toll on airlines in the U.S. They lost almost $1 billion during the first quarter. A government report looked at 22 carriers and found they lost $966 million at the start of the year. Some good news if you're looking for a mortgage. Freddie Mac says the average 30-year mortgage rate has fallen to 6.47%. That's the lowest level in a month. And the number of Americans who applied for unemployment assistance last week has dipped, jobless claims falling to 226,000. Stocks are holding onto their gains as they make their way through the afternoon. The Dow Jones Industrial Average up 187 points. The S&P 500 advancing 85. The NASDAQ is up 437 points right now. That's a 1.6% rise for the NASDAQ. John Wardock, WTOP News.
4: All right, John, 142 happening today. The U.S. Supreme Court weighing in on whether habitual drug users can legally own a gun.
6: The Supreme Court's decision was unanimous, ruling that a long-standing federal ban on guns for unlawful users of any controlled substance is unconstitutional, especially as applied to a Texas man who simply consumed marijuana several times a week and was prosecuted.
4: ABC's Devin Dwyer there. Justice Neil Gorsuch wrote the opinion. He says the ruling is a narrow one and says it limits but does not end the government's power to take guns away from drug users. We'll go a bit deeper on this decision with the Supreme Court reporter from The Hill. He's coming up at 2:15. It is a difficult time for many homeowners and for renters. And that's what a yearly report from Harvard is finding. More on that from WTOP's Liz Anderson.
7: Homeownership, a cornerstone of the American dream, but it's taking a bite out of the household income. About 24% of homeowners in the country are spending 30% of their earnings, some even surpassing 50%. Renters aren't exactly carefree either. About half of those households are burdened by that cost, while others are staggering, spending more than half their income to keep a roof over their heads. In our area, nearly 30% of Virginians are facing housing cost burdens. In Maryland, it's about 32%. The district fares worse, with 38% of households grappling with high housing costs among renters and homeowners, according to the study. Terry Clower directs the Center for Regional Analysis at George Mason University and says there are ways to address affordability in the D.C. region.
8: There are all sorts of things that we could look to change in building codes, building standards that would still be safe housing, but could address some of the affordability issues.
7: Liz Anderson, WTOP News.
4: Straight ahead on WTOP, it is a celebratory atmosphere today in Chicago, where the Obama Presidential Museum is being dedicated. It's 1:44.
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4: Thanks for joining us on a Thursday. I'm Mark Lewis. It is a big day in Chicago.
27: Hey!
4: A star-studded list of performers and attendees on the south side of the Windy City for the opening of the Obama Presidential Center. That's Jennifer Hudson singing there, Alicia Keys and Christina Aguilera also performing. The Obamas are seated on stage alongside former Presidents Bush, Clinton, and Biden. The public opening of the museum that honors the political and personal life of the former president, the public opening is tomorrow on Juneteenth. But it will take a while if you don't already have a ticket. They are sold out through October. For more on what's at the center and what's inside for visitors, here's CBS correspondent Caitlin Huey Burns.
28: This is a moment a decade in the making. This museum is located here in Chicago's South Side. It's where former President Obama started his political career and where his wife, former First Lady Michelle Obama, grew up. And much like the president it commemorates, this center is making history in its own right.
29: Before you even step inside the Obama Presidential Center, there are signs of the 44th president's enduring legacy. The words wrapped around this tower
0: The single most powerful word in our democracy is the word we.
29: Drawn from his 2015 speech commemorating the 50th anniversary of the civil rights marches from Selma to Montgomery, the nearly 20-acre campus combines traditional elements of presidential libraries, like the replica of the Oval Office and the First Lady's ball gowns, with the non-traditional, like an NBA regulation-sized basketball court.
1: So these are his own personal books that he's giving
2: that
1: here.
2: He is making available for people to see.
29: Valerie Jarrett, former Obama advisor and the Obama Foundation CEO, says the former first couple was heavily involved in the project.
2: Michelle Obama, growing up, because Chicago's pretty flat, wasn't able to go sledding. So she said, wouldn't it be fun if kids in Chicago could have a sledding hill? So now we have a sledding hill.
29: There's also a recording studio, community gardens, and a state-of-the-art playground, along with plenty of memorabilia from Obama's two terms.
2: We go through his 8 years, not just our successes, but where we fell short, where there's still work left to do. And the hope is that when people leave, they have this sense of the infinite possibilities to be forces for good in their own lives. That in a sense, they bring the hope that they experience here home.
28: Now, there are a slew of musical guests set to perform here today, from John Legend to Bono to Bruce Springsteen. But notably, one person who won't be in attendance today is President Trump. He was not invited, and this marks the first time a sitting president does not attend the opening of a presidential library.
4: 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We'll start with Mary DePompa.
13: All right, Mark, we'll start with the Beltway. We've got pockets of volume all around, but the one incident remains in Prince George's County. The outer loop slows through Temple Hills to get past Route 4. Left lane will be blocked. The crash cleanup. Now, this may be like a Friday afternoon with tomorrow being a holiday, and a lot of folks could be on their way to the Eastern Shore. Heads up, 50 might have some heavier traffic and stretches from the Severn River all the way to the Baseband. They've only got two lanes open each way, and stay tuned. The weather may prevent the two-way travel. We're going to go back to the Beltway, where the inner loop in Virginia is always jammed through McLean to get to the American Legion Bridge, a new merged choke point, if you will, for the express lanes. But it's 95 that's been on the brakes from southbound side, Newington to Woodbridge. Right lane is blocked with the work zone. Northbound, it's express lane volume delay since the express lanes are going south. Pockets from Quantico, Dale City, and all the way through Fairfax County. 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I'm Mary DePompa. More traffic in 10 minutes.
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14: Tracking your forecast on this Thursday. Thunderstorm chances decreasing, but still have windy conditions and hot temperatures on tap today. High around 92, feeling like 96, and some southwest wind gusts topping 35 or 40 miles per hour. Now, chances for storms again, not 0% today, but around 20 or 30%. Better chances for rain in the morning tomorrow as some leftover moisture from Tropical Storm Arthur gets pulled up toward the mid-Atlantic. It's only for the morning hours. About a half inch of rain is possible from D.C. to the south and east. Then we'll track some sunshine and lower humidity by Friday afternoon, Friday night, and the rest of the weekend as well. Very pleasant weekend on the way. Friday's high of 84. Saturday, we're tracking 86 degrees. And then Sunday, getting close to 90. But that low humidity will keep the heat index in the 80s throughout the weekend. Storm chances are back for your Monday, and some severe weather potential is likely, but the details will still iron those out throughout the weekend. But temperatures next week don't look to be too hot right now, forecasting middle to upper 80s. And the First Alert Weather Center, I'm meteorologist Jordan Evans.
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4: 154. A parasitic fly that's been getting attention in other parts of the country is now a focus around here. WTOP's Kate Ryan reports.
13: The last time the New World screwworm showed up in the U.S. was in 1966. But recently, infestations were caught in Texas and New Mexico. Dr. Charlie Broadus, the Virginia State veterinarian, explains the flies typically infest livestock.
26: Cattle, sheep, goats, horses, animals like that.
13: And they can be found in wild animals, pets, and yes, humans. Now, Virginia's Department of Agriculture and Consumer Sciences is urging livestock producers to pay close attention to the health of their herds. West Virginia and Pennsylvania enacted quarantines. Broadus says Virginia has existing inspection requirements on animals coming into the Commonwealth. As for food safety for consumers?
26: It does not affect the safety of any meat products or anything like that. Nothing to worry about there at all.
13: Kate Ryan, WTOP News.
4: Sports on WTOP, powered by Maximus, moving people and technology forward. Here's George Wallace.
27: All right, Mark, round one of the U.S. Open at Shinnecock Hills Golf Club, and Sam Stevens is at -2. He leads Roy McIlroy, Ludvig Åberg, and Ben James by one shot right now. Not a lot of low scores, but you don't expect that much at the U.S. Open. Brooks Koepka among those at +1, along with Ricky Fowler, Patrick Reed. The plus three group is Scottie Scheffler right now, one of the co-favorites. He is not having a great opening round. He is through 10 holes, but plenty of golf still to come. The wind's gusting up to 21 miles an hour in New York right now. Speaking of New York, the world champion Knicks having their parade today. Lots of people, lots of celebrities, lots of fun in the streets of Lower Manhattan. Trae Young opting out of his deal with the Wizards, but he's expected to stay in D.C. Part of the deal, or the understanding, I should say, is that he expects to re-sign. And it should be a three-year deal, according to ESPN, and a very hefty contract for Trae Young. Nationals are off today. They'll begin a series in Tampa tomorrow after losing the finale to KC yesterday. The Capitals signing head coach Spencer Carberry to a multi-year contract extension. World Cup action, game one of the day. Czechia and South Africa now tied up at one as they are in extra time. With about 2 minutes left, they're in the 95th minute. George Wallace, WTOP Sports.
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4: Traffic and weather on WTOP. 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
13: All right, straight to the Beltway, Mark. If you're in Prince George's County, you got a lot of slowdowns all around in both directions, but the one crash is in Prince George's as you take the outer loop from Temple Hills all the way past Route 4. You'll still find the left lane closed with cleanup. A lot of workarounds through the city on 295 due to this. Now, the other side of the coin, the inner loop of the Beltway slows to the choke point where the express lanes merge with the main lanes on the inner loop toward the American Legion Bridge. But 95, it is still a work zone, southbound, jammed through Fairfax County to get into Woodbridge. Right lane will be blocked. Express lanes are pointed southbound. When that happens, delays form northbound through Fairfax County. 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Buy four windows, get four free. I'm Mary DePompa. Your next traffic report with Dave Dildon ahead in 10 minutes.
4: Jordan Evans with our forecast.
14: Peaks of sunshine and windy this afternoon. Some gusts topping 35 or 40 miles per hour. And chances for storms still at 20% to 30%, but most of the storm activity should remain south of D.C. Otherwise, partly cloudy tonight, then some showers return for your Friday morning before falling temperatures and humidity for the weekend. And the First Alert Weather Center, I'm meteorologist Jordan Evans.
4: 83 degrees in the nation's capital.
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4: Good afternoon. I'm Mark Lewis. Coming up, a big decision today from one of the D.C. Democratic hopefuls for mayor. Early voting underway in Virginia ahead of the August primary. The Supreme Court ruling about gun ownership and drug use.
6: Let's go under the Lincoln Memorial. I'm Alan Etter.
4: Positive territory for Wall Street. The Dow Industrials are up 176 points. It's 2 o'clock.
7: From ABC News, I'm Michelle Franzen. Reaction mixed over the memo of understanding signed by President Trump and Iran's president. Vice President J.D. Vance today fielding questions about the terms.
8: Critics of the deal say Iran has demonstrated its ability to force concessions from the U.S. by putting the global economy in a vice. But Vice President Vance describes the agreement as a win-win.
9: Their military and their nuclear program is still destroyed.
8: Vance told reporters here that Iran will only derive financial benefits from the deal if it abandons its nuclear ambitions and stops funding terrorism. But the deal already has the U.S. lifting its blockade and sanctions, allowing Iran to sell its oil. Still, Vance insists,
9: we have them in an economic chokehold right now that we're not going to release until they fundamentally change their behavior.
8: Stephen Portnoy, ABC News, the White House.
7: The Supreme Court today issuing a decision on whether habitual drug users can legally own a firearm. The case centered on a Texas man and marijuana user who was charged with unlawful possession of a gun. Here's ABC's Devin Dwyer.
10: The Supreme Court's decision was unanimous, ruling that a long-standing federal ban on guns for unlawful users of any controlled substance is unconstitutional, especially as applied to a Texas man who simply consumed marijuana several times a week and was prosecuted.
7: The dedication ceremony for the Obama Presidential Center taking place on the south side of Chicago this hour. Jennifer Hudson, among the many performers, joining former President Obama and former First Lady Michelle Obama, former Presidents Joe Biden, Bill Clinton, George W. Bush, and First Ladies, First Lady Michelle Obama, addressing the crowd and honoring her husband's life, and she says political legacy.
18: You were unflappable at every turn, always focused, always calm, always looking at the long view.
7: The center opens to the public tomorrow. 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
4: 202 on WTOP on this June 18th, 2026. Mix of clouds and sun right now. We've warmed up to 87 in D.C. Good afternoon. I'm Sean Anderson.
20: And I'm Ann Kramer. Our top story this hour, the latest in this week's D.C. Democratic primary race for mayor. election 2026, I should say, not 2022. The votes are still being counted from Tuesday's primary election. But earlier today, a big decision from one of the mayoral hopefuls. Kenya McDuffie conceded to his opponent, Denise Lewis-George. And she's been talking to reporters this afternoon. WTOP's Mike Murillo has been there. He joins us now live. So, Mike, a couple hours after McDuffie conceded, what did Denise Lewis-George have to say?
1: Well, this was a more subdued press gathering than we saw, almost a victory-like speech on primary night. And here's a little bit of what she had to say.
2: As you know, this morning, Kenya McDuffie graciously called to congratulate me. And I'm honored to be the presumptive Democratic nominee for the mayor of Washington, D.C.
1: So that was a bit of what she had to say. And she really went through that. Now she's, in essence, preparing for the next step, which obviously beyond the general election is just getting, she said, her budget somewhat in order and to start having those discussions, to also start those discussions with the federal government and others who are involved in the day-to-day of D.C. She said that's their goal now. Of course, in D.C., there is a general election coming up, but there's no one on the ballot on the Republican side. And really, a lot of the times, history serves itself that the winner in the primary will win the general election. So she says among her other priorities, too, is to work with the police department and actually have discussions with them. If you remember on the campaign trail, there have been some critical comments from some of the unions, the police union, against Denise Lewis-George. So she said she wants to work with everybody. She said she wants to represent everybody in the city, even those who didn't vote for her. And among other things was talking with the White House as well. She said from those who might not agree with where she stands on things on the federal government level, especially at the White House, she said she is open to conversations there. And as she said, she moves forward here with what she says is a transition process for her campaign. And she did say, too, she's a member of the council. She plans to hold on to that position until she's sworn in as mayor. Reporting live in Northwest, Mike Murillo, WTOP News.
3: All right, Mike, thanks. Now to Virginia, where early in-person voting is underway for the first day in parts of the Commonwealth for the August 4th primary. Three candidates, Kim Farrington, Bert Mezuzawa, and David Earl Williams, running for the Republican U.S. Senate nomination. The winner would face longtime Democratic Senator Mark Warner. He's up for re-election. Early voting runs through August 1st. You can visit our voter guide at WTOP.com for more on races on the ballot.
20: Well, to Maryland now, where it is the last day for early in-person voting for next week's primary. And WTOP's John Doman talked to some of the political hopefuls who want to replace longtime Congressman Steny Hoyer.
5: If you think government, and specifically Congress, is broken, well, the candidates running for the 5th District don't disagree.
11: It's broken because of the partisanship. Frankly, in my personal opinion, is broken because of elected officials getting to pick their constituents instead of vice versa.
5: Maryland Delegate Adrian Bawafo, who also incidentally is for further redistricting in the way that some view as the very gerrymandering that he cited. But he's calling for a national law against gerrymandering.
12: Government isn't working because you have bought politicians. That's the reality.
5: Prince George's County Councilmember Walla Blagay.
12: That's why government isn't working, because it's not meant to when you've got all this corporate interest paying in.
5: Harry Geron also blamed big moneyed interest for corrupting Congress, but he also proposed expanding the number of representatives in the House, too.
23: There's another reform that would also blunt the impact of all the gerrymandering that's been going on in the last year or two. It's much harder to destroy black voting power in the former Confederate states if Tennessee has four times as many seats.
24: I've seen chaos and corruption and unethical behavior before. That's what it was like when I came in and Prince George's County as the county executive.
5: Rashern Baker says about Congress.
24: They're not holding the president accountable. More importantly, they're not holding themselves accountable.
5: State Senator Arthur Ellis believes fixing things is possible, though.
25: We just need leaders who are willing to stand up and speak up, no matter what the cost to us politically will be.
5: John Dome in WTOP News.
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20: It is 2:08. Back for traffic and weather on WTOP. Time to say hello to Dave Dildine. He is in the traffic center.
1: Hey, good afternoon. Virginia 95 southbound. It's heavy and slow 7 days a week into Woodbridge, but especially this afternoon. Fairfax County Parkway auto off the brakes all the way down to Route 123, where the short-term and the long-term work zones bring traffic down to two left lanes on the main line. Midday work usually wraps up around 2 p.m., but the long-term merge lane closure, VDOT says, is going to stay in place through next summer, so that's not fun at all. 95 express lanes there are open for business, but unstriped, so you got to make your own lane and stick with it. Inner loop, slowest in McLean. Outer loop, at its worst in Prince George's County, from Andrews and Camp Springs, past Forestville and Exit 11. Beyond Pennsylvania Avenue, crash on the left side. 50 eastbound, we're off to a very slow start from Annapolis toward the Bay Bridge. Wind warnings hoisted, no two-way traffic, 2 and 2 across the open water. Selling your car, watch out for fake payments, unsafe meetups, endless haggling, or you can just sell to Fitzgerald, know exactly who you're dealing with. Go to FitzBuysCars.com. Dave Dildine, next traffic report in 10 minutes.
3: Let's get that forecast now from 7 News First Alert meteorologist Jordan Evans.
16: Pleasant weather heading into the holiday weekend, tracking temperatures that'll start to drop by tomorrow, thanks to a boundary that will finally push out all this heat and humidity and the storm potential that we still have for today. Now, that potential is starting to decrease for the Beltway, but areas south of D.C., from southern Maryland to Fredericksburg and Spotsylvania, still have to watch out for a couple of storms that may produce some gusty winds. Now, all of us will feel windy conditions today. 35 to 40 mile per hour gusts are possible, and temperatures around 92, feeling like 96. For tomorrow, some rain starts off in the morning, but it's not a washout. The rain's out of here by lunchtime. Clouds on the decrease, so mostly sunny and dry for Friday afternoon and evening. Very pleasant out there for late night plans and heading into Saturday as well. Capital Pride plans outdoors look fantastic with high temperatures around 87, low humidity, and for Father's Day, temperature gets close to 90, but that low humidity will make it feel like the mid-80s throughout the day. In the First Alert Weather Center, I'm meteorologist Jordan Evans.
20: Clouds 89 right now in Upper Marlboro, 85 in Woodbridge, and 88 degrees in D.C. 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
28: If you have your heart set on getting a new iPhone or iPad, you should plan to pay more soon. Apple CEO Tim Cook telling the Wall Street Journal, Apple needs to raise prices. He says the soaring cost of memory chips is making price hikes unavoidable. Willard Retail of Bethesda is buying Sully Square and Sully Place in Chantilly. The Washington Business Journal reports the price tag is $147 million, and the deal could prove to be one of the biggest in our area this year. And Always Ice Cream is opening another location in Maryland. The Annapolis-based chain will open later this year at Pike and Rose in North Bethesda. John Wardock, WTOP News.
3: And checking Wall Street right now, the Dow is up 146 points, the NASDAQ up 431, and the S&P up 81.
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20: Up ahead on WTOP, a decision from the Supreme Court, which has to do with gun ownership and drug use, will break down what it means when we're joined live by Zach Schoenfeld, legal affairs reporter for The Hill. That's next. It is 2:12.
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27: 214, I'm Sean Anderson.
30: And I'm Ann Kramer. Thanks for joining us.
27: We are moving into the last weeks of the Supreme Court's term and a key time when decisions roll in. A decision earlier today had to do with drug use and owning a gun. The case is out of Texas, where a man argued his Second Amendment rights were violated when he was banned from owning a gun because he uses pot. The justices decide to narrow the scope of that law a little bit.
30: And joining us now live to help us better understand the ruling is Zach Schoenfeld. Zach is legal affairs reporter for The Hill. Zach, always good to have you on to try and decipher what happened at SCOTUS in the high court today. Walk us through this ruling, please, and its potential impact here.
31: The Supreme Court unanimously ruling today that the government, under the Second Amendment, cannot criminally prosecute people for possessing a firearm simply because they smoke marijuana a few times a week. This was the case of a Texas man, but a lot of gun rights advocates had been watching this case for what it means more broadly about the Second Amendment. This was an opinion authored by Justice Neil Gorsuch, although, like I said, it was a unanimous decision today. And his ruling is simply applying the Supreme Court conservative majority's new Second Amendment test that requires, in order for gun control measures to survive, there needs to be some historical analog. And Justice Gorsuch, in this opinion today, saying that there was not enough of an analog for this prosecution to move forward.
27: Now, it was put in place at a time when fewer people actually were using marijuana. Now that that has changed, did that play much into this decision today?
31: It did. It was one of the things that Justice Gorsuch points to in this opinion is the fact of the recent changes on marijuana, whether it be the changes on federal scheduling or just the increased use that we have seen nationwide. And there's a point in the opinion today where Gorsuch says that it's almost awkward to suggest for the government to say that it would be able to disarm millions of Americans at this point who regularly use marijuana simply because of that and not because of anything else. So it very much did play a role. Although I will say the federal crime that was before the Supreme Court, it isn't just about marijuana use. It does cover other drugs as well. But a lot of the court's opinion today is specifically about marijuana.
30: Zach, it's been characterized this was a loss for the Trump administration. Is that an accurate characterization here? And can you explain?
31: That's right. The Trump administration was the one defending here this federal law, saying that it complied with the Second Amendment. They essentially took this over from the Biden administration, who had been fighting this for the last several years. But even after the change in administration, still, the Trump administration had been defending this in court, saying that they believed it complied with the Second Amendment. And it is one of the reasons, as you look more broadly here to the relationship between the Trump administration and gun rights groups, there's a lot of things they agree on and a lot of things that the gun rights groups will tell you they like that the Trump administration is doing, but not quite everything. And this is one of those examples.
3: What is the connection to this law and Hunter Biden, the son of former President Joe Biden?
31: He was one of the defendants who was charged under this very same law that was before the Supreme Court today. And in fact, Hunter Biden himself had argued that that charge had violated his Second Amendment rights. Now, it never got to the Supreme Court because obviously he was pardoned by his father, so those arguments became moot. But before that pardon happened, he had actually filed that motion in court saying that this very same statute, making this very same argument, saying that it would violate.

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1: 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Let's find out what's happening with Dave.
2: Arlington to Falls Church, 66 westbound delays happening, leaving Ballston. The crash is near the Patrick Henry Drive overpass, so that's well before Sycamore Street. Arlington County Fire Rescue on scene, and at the moment in camera, only one lane to the left is getting by that response on I-66. And this is about 40 minutes before tolls kick in for solo drivers. So westbound delays, at least in the meantime, leaving Arlington County on I-66. Beyond the Beltway, routine congestion, nothing much to worry about. 95 southbound, though, heavy and slow from Springfield, Newington, and Lorton to cross the Occoquan. Short-term midday work zone takes the right lane, and the long-term work zone blocks the right merge lane. So everybody gets by two lanes to the left very slowly on the main line. 95 express lanes unstriped with caution. Eyes out. Northbound, a few random slowdowns leaving Stafford County. Maryland 50 eastbound, heavy and slow from Annapolis to the Bay Bridge. Wind warning, so no two-way on the westbound span. Outer loop of the Beltway, delays near Andrews beyond Pennsylvania Avenue, the crash or what remains of it along the left side. If your AC is making funny noises, just needs a once-over, or your home isn't as cool as it used to be, visit meflow.com. MEFLOW. Dave Dildine, next traffic report in 10 minutes.
3: Let's go to 7 News First Alert meteorologist Jordan Evans.
4: Tracking your Thursday forecast, thunderstorms may continue south of D.C., but the severe weather threat is starting to decrease for all of us. We still have windy conditions and some hot temperatures on tap for today. 92 feeling like 96 and wind gusts topping 35 or 40 miles per hour. Then we'll track some showers for your Friday morning, but that looks to be out of here by lunchtime. Clouds on the decrease by 2 o'clock and lower humidity on the way for the rest of the weekend. Saturday morning starting off in the 60s with a rebound high of 87. And the First Alert Weather Center, I'm meteorologist Jordan Evans.
1: Lots of clouds right now. Temperature-wise, 87 in Foggy Bottom. Herndon's at 86 and Hyattsville is also at 87 degrees. 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
3: 223.
1: A woman is charged with drunk driving on the Chesapeake Bay Bridge from last month, and investigators say she had a child in her car at the time. The Queen Anne County Sheriff's Office says 33-year-old Brenda Gonzalez Martinez of Columbia in Howard County was eastbound on the bridge a little after midnight.

0: May 29th, when an off-duty officer spotted her hit the side of the Bay Bridge a number of times and not stay in her lane. Deputies say that she refused to take the field sobriety test once they pulled her over. She is charged with DUI and DWI, along with reckless and negligent driving. Gonzalez-Martinez was also given a handful of tickets. The child in the car was turned over to a sober adult.
1: It continues to be tough to try to buy a home these days with high mortgage rates, high prices. This afternoon, we're getting a clear picture of the financial struggle to get into a home, and it comes from Harvard University's State of the Nation Housing Report. WTOP's Liz Anderson has more on what this report says about folks living in our region.
2: The report finds a slowdown in new household formations for the third year in a row and are as low as they've been since the Great Recession. A weakened job market and low consumer confidence are part of the hesitancy. The study finds that 24% of homeowners nationwide spent more than 30% of their income to keep a roof over their heads, and it's not always about how much money rolls in. Terry Clower directs the Center for Regional Analysis at George Mason University.
3: We have households in the D.C. market that may earn, you know, as a household income, well over $100,000, maybe $200,000 a year, who are technically housing burdened because their mortgages and other housing costs combined with that, you know, cost more than 30% of their income.
2: Half the nation's renters are also facing housing cost burdens. Liz Anderson, WTOP News.
0: WTOP brought to you by Amentum, delivering advanced solutions for space and defense. George Wallace watching what's happening in the world of golf.
4: That's right. The U.S. Open taking place at Shinnecock Hills Golf Club in Southampton, New York. And we know how the U.S. Opens go. The wind gusts right now about 22 miles an hour. It is nice, though. It's in the 70s. And the scoring, well, just six golfers are under par. But how about Roy McIlroy? Through 14 holes, he started on the back nine today. He has just eagled number five. Yes, an eagle at the U.S. Open.
1: No, that's not allowed.
4: It's not supposed to happen that way. No, he's at three under par. He's one shot better than Sam Stevens. And now Ricky Fowler is at minus one, along with Keegan Bradley, Ben James. They are just two shots back. Everybody else even or in positive territory. Brooks Koepka among those at plus one. Tommy Fleetwood at plus one today. Patrick Reed, Adam Scott, Scotty Scheffler among those at plus two in their opening rounds. But yes, an eagle on the board for Rory. The Nationals are off today. They'll begin a series in Tampa tomorrow after taking two of three from the Royals. The Orioles finished their series in Seattle. 4 o'clock start today at the World Cup. Czechia and South Africa played to a 1-1 draw. A late penalty got that had an effect on that. So it's now they finished in a 1-1 draw. New York, the Knicks celebrating a world championship today amongst a few family and friends. And the best thing, well, you see a lot of things on social media, of course, during the parade. But the best thing I saw was security guard leading the way through a crowd with two delivery people behind them carrying cases of Chick-fil-A on their shoulders.
1: Yeah.
4: I don't know how they didn't get jumped as they're going through the parade, but somebody ordered Chick-fil-A to somewhere.
0: And how about that makes them number one at the parade, right?
4: That's right.
0: So they didn't fall after all, huh?
4: That's right. Yeah, that's right. Trey Young expects to stay in D.C. Part of the understanding was out of with him opting out of his deal that he's going to stay in D.C. ESPN says he's going to sign a new three-year deal expected to stay with the Wizards. George Wallace, WTOP Sports.
1: All right, George, thanks. It's 2:27.
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8: For much of American history, schools focused primarily on academics. But over time, educators and policymakers began recognizing that student success also depends on health and well-being. Physical education gained momentum after the Civil War and expanded through the World Wars as concerns grew about the fitness of military recruits. Nutrition followed a similar path. Congress passed the National School Lunch Act in 1946 after many World War II recruits were rejected due to diet-related health issues. Decades later, the Healthy Hunger Free Kids Act of 2010, signed by President Barack Obama, updated school meal standards and expanded federal nutrition programs.
9: We know that every day across this country, parents are working as hard as they can to make healthy choices for their kids. Schools are doing everything possible to provide the nutritious food they need to thrive.
10: Communities are coming together to help our young people lead healthier lives right from the beginning. 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
8: 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From physical fitness to nutrition and oral health, schools have evolved into places that support both learning and student wellness. I'm Acacia James.
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0: Let's head to the traffic center, find out what's happening with Dave.
4: Well, the top incidents that we're tracking are in Arlington on I-66. Outbound delays, the rescue response between Glebe Road and Sycamore Street clearing, but Virginia State Police keeping the right lane of three blocked on 66 West near the Patrick Henry Drive overpass. 95 southbound, very slow from Springfield to Woodbridge. South of 123, only two left lanes getting by the road work. Maryland, Route 50, eastbound delays, Annapolis to the Bay Bridge, only two lanes open eastbound, three open westbound. Beltway outer loop past Pennsylvania Avenue, the crash has cleared. The Danny Did Foundation closes gaps in epilepsy care in memory of Danny Stanton, a child lost to sudden unexpected death in epilepsy or SUDEP. 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Dave Dildine, next traffic report in 10 minutes.
0: Thank you, Dave. The WTOP forecast, hot, humid, windy this afternoon. We still have that chance for rain, maybe some spotty storms, and our afternoon highs are supposed to be up around 95 degrees, partly cloudy and breezy. Get the overnight lows right now. They're only going down into the 80s. And then a mostly cloudy into tomorrow, Friday morning. We could still see some overnight showers as well. Temperature-wise, 85 in Gaithersburg. Arlington is at 86 degrees. And Lanham is at 89 degrees.
1: WTOP at 231. Chikaitis is our producer.
0: Big story we're following for you this afternoon is the war in Iran. New this afternoon, a rare statement from Iran's new supreme leader. He's endorsing face-to-face negotiations with the U.S. to try to end the fighting. But he also says, quote, it will not mean accepting the enemy's opinion. The clock has started for negotiations on the future of the nuclear program in Iran, along with other issues, now that the president, President Trump, and Iran's leader signed that memo of understanding. Vice President J.D. Vance is defending the framework agreement.
15: The United States isn't giving up a cent of money to Iran, and even the economic benefits, the sanctions relief and so forth that comes along with this bargain only happens if the Iranians perform.
0: But critics from both political parties, along with national security experts, say the U.S. is giving up too much.
1: Well, WTOP national security correspondent J.J. Green joins us live to talk about all this. J.J., the White House characterizes the signing of this memorandum as a victory, but there could be some problems ahead when the talks start. Explain that.
16: Well, the number one problem ahead, Sean, is it's been explained to me as the leverage problem. The U.S. doesn't seem to have much except the ability to launch overwhelming military attacks on Iran if things don't go well with this. But there is widespread international belief that the hardline regime in Iran, as we sort of witnessed with that statement from the Supreme Leader, they're just going to do what they need to do to stop the U.S. attacks and get the breathing room they need to rebuild and reload. The initial reason for the U.S. attacks was to obliterate Iran's nuclear program. Regime change was not achieved. There's no unconditional surrender. And the people of Iran have not been liberated, so it's very likely Iran is going to continue to play the bully role, knowing that it's going to be really hard for the U.S. to go back and start bombing again, knowing what it knows about how things have turned out so far.
0: Well, JJ, what about concessions? How hard is it going to be for Trump to get any more concessions on the nuclear program than the original agreement that was negotiated by the Obama administration and what it managed to get a decade ago?
16: Well, a lot of people have been trying to compare those two approaches, and I guess the first thing to say is that they were very different. The Obama approach was 100% diplomatic, and that, of course, is going to be dealt with in a very different kind of way than this 2026 effort by the Trump team, which was all about attack and war. So how difficult, I can't exactly say, but I spoke earlier today to former Secretary of Defense Leon Panetta about what he believes is ahead.
17: The real challenge here is the next 60 days, which will have to deal with the nuclear issue. We'll have to deal with missile issues. We'll have to deal with proxy issues. We'll have to deal with a number of issues regarding sanctions. That will tell us a great deal about whether or not we're on a path towards peace or on a path towards more war.
16: So Iran does get a vote in this, but it's not at all clear that they're going to cooperate and give up those nuclear weapons.
1: Well, Vice President J.D. Vance today is blasting those in Israel who are criticizing the framework deal. He says that President Trump is essentially the only friendly world leader Israel has left, and they should just shut up. But how much of a factor is Israel in getting a permanent deal accomplished, going to the proxy issue that Mr. Panetta has referenced here?
16: It's huge, and they know it. The U.S. knows it, and Iran knows it. And therein lies the trouble. Iran has made Israel's actions a part of the peace process, whether the U.S. wants to accept it or not. They know Israel is not satisfied with where the U.S. is taking this. Earlier, they said the U.S. and Israel were playing good cop, bad cop. Now it's clear that's not the case. So according to numerous sources I've spoken to, Iran is jumping for joy now because they know there is a divide between the U.S. and Israel. Let's not forget, they have remembered those harsh words that President Trump and now Vice President J.D. Vance has used with them in dealing with Israeli leaders. So it's all a part of a very shaky picture, and Israel, maybe they're saying this public or privately, but it doesn't seem as though they're very willing to go along with anything that the U.S. has put forward so far. So it's all a very shaky kind of situation right now.
0: JJ, thank you for the update.
16: You're welcome.
0: WTOP National Security Correspondent JJ Green. New developments when it comes to the war in Ukraine. Ukraine launched a big new attack on Russia.
18: Ukraine hit Russia with one of the largest drone attacks of the year. That's according to the Russian Ministry of Defense. A wave of Ukrainian drones hit a major oil refinery there for the second time this week. Russia says its air defenses intercepted more than 500 drones across the country overnight, but debris still managed to hit the refinery. President Zelensky called this a fully justified attack after Russia unleashed ballistic missiles on Kyiv this week. He said this morning, if Ukraine burns, Moscow burns. James Longman, ABC News in London.
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21: Those beeps from the Soviet satellite Sputnik in 1957 helped inspire one of the most important technologies of the modern era, the Global Positioning Satellite, or GPS. American scientists discovered satellite radio signals could be used to determine location on Earth, but world events and a Cold War scare helped propel GPS technology to consumers.
22: I'm coming before you tonight about the Korean Airline massacre.
21: President Ronald Reagan spoke after Korean Airlines Flight 007 was shot down by the Soviet Union in 1983. Reagan later announced GPS technology would be made available to civilian users, but it was in 2000 when President Bill Clinton ended restrictions that intentionally reduced GPS accuracy for civilians, opening the door to a wave of new applications.
23: Proceed to Western Avenue Northwest, then turn right.
21: What began as a Cold War military project now guides billions of people around the world safely every day. Dan Rollin, WTOP News.
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1: It's 2:38. It's traffic and weather together with Dave Dildine in the WTOP Traffic Center.
2: A difficult drive in Virginia on I-95 southbound from Springfield to Woodbridge. Long delays on the main line. South of Route 123, only two left lanes getting by the work zone. Short-term cones usually clear by now. Not sure why it's taking a little longer. The long-term right lane closure, that's going to stay in place until next summer, unfortunately. Nearby, the 95 express lanes are getting paved overnights, but today, at least, the express lanes are unstriped. So you got to make your own lane and stick with it. From the Roosevelt Bridge to Falls Church on 66, westbound, we're still backed up through Roslyn, but beyond Ballston and near the Patrick Henry Drive overpass before Sycamore Street, what remains of the response is on the right shoulder. VDOT might be blocking the right lane of three for protection. I think they still are. So right now, yeah, only still... Actually, I think they have it open. There's three lanes technically getting by, but a lot of people are moving out of that right lane for safety because it's kind of a tight shoulder. Meanwhile, it's all volume and lots of it on the Beltway, on the Interloop and McLean Building, on the Outer Loop in Alexandria. Better on the outer near Camp Springs. The crash beyond Pennsylvania Avenue cleared. Getting congested on the northern side of the Beltway, on the Interloop in Silver Spring and College Park, and Route 50 eastbound, heavy and slow from Parole and Annapolis and the Severn River toward the Bay Bridge. Wind warnings, no restrictions, but no two-way traffic on the westbound span. When traffic slows you down, pain can make the ride feel even longer. With just one pill, Aleve provides up to 12 hours of pain relief so you can put pain in the rear view, uses directed. Dave Dildine, next traffic report in 10 minutes.
0: 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Over to 7 News First Alert meteorologist Jordan Evans.
3: Peaks of sunshine and windy this afternoon. Some gusts topping 35 or 40 miles per hour. And chances for storms still at 20 to 30%, but most of the storm activity should remain south of D.C. Otherwise, partly cloudy tonight, then some showers return for your Friday morning before falling temperatures and humidity for the weekend. And the First Alert Weather Center, I'm meteorologist Jordan Evans.
1: Okay, we do have more clouds than sun right now. We're at 86 in Bethesda. We've got 85 in Reston, 88 on the National Mall.
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19: Papa John's is planning to close 300 stores by the end of next year. The pizza chain has already started to shutter locations across 17 states, and Fast Company reports one of the closures is in Fredericksburg. Tootsie Roll has unveiled a new ad campaign featuring Mr. Al. You may remember him from the old ads that featured Tootsie Pops.
9: How many licks does it take to get to the Tootsie Roll center of a Tootsie Pop?
10: A good question.
19: Now, in this new campaign, Mr. Al promotes Tootsie Rolls. You're going to see this ad campaign on TV, YouTube, and social media outlets like Facebook. John Wardock, WTOP News.
0: Checking Wall Street right now, the Dow's up 132. The NASDAQ is up 407 points. S&P is up by about 1%. It's up 75.
1: It's 242 now on WTOP. And in other news today, fire chiefs from across the region are highlighting just how dangerous fireworks can be as we're approaching the July 4th holiday. They are urging everyone in the DMV to skip the amateur stuff and enjoy the variety of fireworks shows being put on by the pros. WTOP's Kate Ryan has our story, and just a note, you'll hear what sounds like explosives.
24: A D.C. firefighter points a Roman candle and tosses it into what looks like a dumpster filled with straw.
25: So as you can see, something that's innocent as a fun Roman candle that people tend to shoot at one another can land on the roof and it can cause a fire.
24: Within seconds, the straw is engulfed in flames. And Captain Tony White with D.C. Fire and EMS stood with the flames shooting out from that dumpster behind him. He joined D.C. Fire and EMS Chief John Donnelly at the department's training center.
26: Our message is leave the fireworks to the professionals and come watch fireworks.
24: On a typical day, D.C. Fire runs 500 calls. And on the 4th of July, they say, that can nearly double. Kate Ryan, WTOP News.
0: 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It's 2:40.
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1: 2:45, I'm Sean Anderson.
0: I'm Ann Kramer. Thanks for joining us.
1: The latest developments in the war in Iran. The U.S. has lifted its blockade of the Strait of Hormuz as part of a framework agreement with Iran designed to end the fighting. Oil tankers have begun to move through that crucial waterway. This as Iran's new supreme leader is now endorsing face-to-face negotiations with the U.S. in one of his rare statements. But this new agreement with Iran is facing sharp criticism from Republicans and Democrats in Congress.
0: Well, joining us live from Capitol Hill, WTOP Capitol Hill correspondent Mitchell Miller. Mitch, good to have you on this afternoon. The lawmakers, what are they saying about this agreement and some of the caution flags they're putting up after they read some of the 14-point plan?
30: Well, and members of both parties are skeptical about Iran complying with the U.S. demands to curtail its nuclear program. Democrats say this is actually worse than the original agreement worked out under the Obama administration that President Trump got rid of, while Republicans say they need to see more evidence that Iran is going to take specific steps away from developing nuclear weapons. Virginia Senator Mark Warner says the agreement doesn't address Iran's ballistic missile program, and he's critical of other issues.
31: The Strait of Hormuz was open before the war took place. And this agreement says Iran won't mess for maybe 60 days. But what then? We went into this war as well. Trump said we got to stop the Iranian proxies in the region. Hezbollah, the Houthis in Yemen. This agreement doesn't even mention the proxies.
30: Now, Vice President J.D. Vance defended the agreement today at the White House. He says lawmakers will get a briefing on the agreement. Senate Majority Leader John Thune indicated that will likely happen next week.
1: Members of both parties are also saying, Mitch, that Congress needs to formally weigh in on the agreement. What's going on with that?
30: Right. So there's general agreement among many Republicans and Democrats that Congress will eventually need to formally weigh in on this deal. As you note, it's not a treaty, however, so it doesn't require the Senate to provide a two-thirds majority to approve it. But there's what's called the Iran Nuclear Agreement Review Act, which Virginia Senator Tim Kaine helped to write.
32: When there is ultimately a deal, it will have to be submitted to Congress pursuant to the bill that I got passed during President Obama's second term.
30: But Kaine says that may come later, since negotiations related to Iran's nuclear program could take some time.
0: Mitch, lots of uncertainty about who will head the nation's intelligence agencies after President Trump pushed to cancel that confirmation hearing yesterday for Jay Clayton, his DNI nominee. What's the latest here?
30: Well, right now, Republicans are trying to regroup. And as Mark Warner said today, what the president did this week is like throwing a live hand grenade into the process. Senators had hoped to hold a confirmation hearing in the Senate Intelligence Committee yesterday, possibly get to a floor vote today on Jay Clayton's nomination. But that's not going to happen. And Warner told me today that he believes that Bill Pulte, who is opposed by many lawmakers, as we've been talking about, because of his lack of experience in intelligence, he says he would not be surprised if Pulte walks into work on Monday, despite widespread opposition here on Capitol Hill.
1: Well, Mitch, quickly before we leave, we often talk about what's not getting done in Congress. But the Senate today took a significant step toward advancing some new housing legislation.
30: Right. It was an overwhelmingly bipartisan procedural vote to advance to debate on this housing legislation called the Road to Housing Act. It could be the most significant housing legislation passed by Congress in decades. The average age of a first-time homebuyer right now, the median age, is close to 40 years old. This is designed to streamline a lot of burdensome federal construction rules, cut red tape, build more affordable housing, including modular housing, expanding the low-income housing tax credit. So we'll be watching this in the coming weeks. It will have to be reconciled with the House if it does pass the Senate.
0: Thank you, Mitch.
30: You bet.
0: WTOP Capitol Hill correspondent Mitchell Miller.
1: 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Dave Dildine in the traffic center.
2: From good feet to bad traffic in Virginia, southbound on 95. If you're doing the trip from Springfield to Woodbridge using the main lanes, it's going to take about an hour, maybe an hour plus, to get from the Beltway to Prince William Parkway because of the work zone between 123 and 294. Only two left lanes are getting by on the main line southbound. Usually those cones clear well before now. Using the 95 express lanes, they're unstriped, so eyes out. During this paving project, no active road work in the 95 express lanes, though. Lots of volume on the Beltway, George Washington Parkway southbound beyond the Roosevelt Bridge near the Memorial Bridge exit and 27. The work zone brings you down to one lane southbound on the GW Parkway. District freeways and DC 295 getting heavier. And in Maryland 50 eastbound, it is a slog from Parole and Annapolis and the Severn River Bridge toward the Bay Bridge. It's too windy for two-way traffic on the westbound span, so you only get two lanes eastbound if you're heading to Maryland's Eastern Shore. 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Dave Dildine, next traffic report in about 10 minutes.
0: Our forecast from Jordan Evans.
3: Peaks of sunshine and windy this afternoon. Some gusts topping 35 or 40 miles per hour. And chances for storms still at 20 to 30%, but most of the storm activity should remain south of D.C. Otherwise, partly cloudy tonight, then some showers return for your Friday morning before falling temperatures and humidity for the weekend. And the First Alert Weather Center, I'm meteorologist Jordan Evans.
1: Nothing significant on our radar right now as far as heavy weather is concerned. Our temperatures are warming up, 88 National Harbor, 85 in Sterling, 88 at the Wharf in Southwest D.C., and we're brought to you by Mervis Diamond.
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0: U.S. Open continues at the storied Shinnecock Hills in today's D.C. Sports Filtered. WTOP's Rob Woodfork says you don't have to be a golf nut to root for the local kid on the field.
9: All right, full confession here. I'm not the guy to break down the condition of the greens at the U.S. Open, but I can tell you there's a local angle to the third golf major of the year worth knowing about. Logan Riley. The 19-year-old from Lovettsville in Loudoun County, Virginia, is teeing it up in his first major championship against the best players on the planet at one of the hardest courses in the world. Here's what makes it special, though. Just days before he qualified, Riley went 3-0 in match play and holed the clinching putt to win the national title for Auburn. So he didn't just back into this. He earned his way to Shinnecock while playing the best golf of his young life. He'll be chasing the longest of long shots this weekend, a teenage amateur from Northern Virginia just trying to make the cut with Rory McIlroy and world number one Scottie Scheffler chasing history. But that's exactly why you watch, because somewhere out there is a kid from the DMV walking the same fairways as the legends and belonging there. I'm Rob Woodfork, and that's DC Sports Filtered.
1: 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George Wallace is here as we watch round one of the U.S. Open.
2: We are, and we saw an eagle out there as Roy McIlroy with an eagle, Sean, to get the lead at the U.S. Open. Now, through 16 holes, he is two holes left. But in the clubhouse, Sam Stevens has just finished his opening round. He is a shot at 268, so he is the clubhouse leader right now. Some of these early golfers finishing up, Keegan Bradley at minus one this afternoon. Tommy Fleetwood among those even par today. Scottie Scheffler, it's at plus two, the one of the favorites. Brooks Koepka has just gotten himself back to plus one along with Ricky Fowler. So not great scoring conditions. You don't expect to see many guys under par at the U.S. Open, but that is Roy McIlroy now on the course at minus three, one shot lead over Sam Stevens, who shot a 68 today. The Nationals are off today. They'll be in Tampa tomorrow to begin a weekend series with the Rays. Orioles finishing a series in Seattle this evening. At the World Cup today, Czechia, South Africa, first match of the day. That ended in a 1-1 draw. Trey Young opting out of his deal with the Wizards, leaving $49 million on the table. But don't worry, according to ESPN, that was part of the understanding. He's going to opt out and then re-sign in Washington, and he'll probably get a nice hefty three-year contract. So he's not going anywhere.
1: Okay.
2: He may take a few meetings, I guess, maybe for optics. Mm-hmm. But
1: so you're sure of this?
2: Yeah, I think so.
1: Okay. All right.
2: I think that's part of the understanding. Yeah.
1: Okay.
2: Yeah. Brian Windhorst said he's going to be a three-year, stays at D.C., it'll be a three-year deal. Okay. So we'll see.
1: Yep.
2: How about this? It wouldn't be it would not be great if they go through all this and then he opts out of the deal and leaves town.
1: I know.
2: Right?
1: You're right. But, you know, what if somebody offers him bigger money?
2: Yeah. So. I mean, they lost 26 of their last 27 games of the season to get to this point. And Trey Young come back. We'll have to wait and see. George Wallace, WTOP Sports.
0: Thanks, George. 257.
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1: 258. Dave Dildine in the traffic center.
2: The top two longest backups we're tracking. Virginia, 95, southbound, about 8 miles of stop and go from Springfield to Woodbridge. The midday work zone getting cleared soon. Three lanes open, not quite yet. Maryland, Route 50, more than 10 miles of slow eastbound traffic from Parole to the Bay Bridge. On 50, it's too windy for the third lane at the Chesapeake. Only two lanes open eastbound. WTOP Traffic Center, presented by Window Nation. 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Dave Dildine, next traffic report in 10 minutes.
0: Details of our forecast, Jordan Evans.
3: Quiet weather returns for the weekend. However, today still have some pop-up storm potential south of D.C. and some windy conditions for all of us. Could see some gusts topping 35 or 40 miles per hour. And those clouds will be hard to decrease today. Still have another round of some showers moving in for your Friday morning, but eventually that's out of here by lunchtime. And the First Alert Weather Center, I'm meteorologist Jordan Evans.
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1: Good afternoon. I'm Sean Anderson.
0: And I'm Ann Kramer. Coming up,
14: Janice Lewis-George moves one big step closer to becoming the Democratic nominee for mayor.
19: It just means so much to me.
14: I'm Mike Marilla.
1: Early voting is starting in Virginia ahead of the August primary.
0: The NTSB is out with a preliminary report into last month's deadly bus crash in Northern Virginia.
20: Guess what's under the Lincoln Memorial? And guess who got a tour? I'm Alan Etter.
1: On Wall Street, the Dow is up 131 points. The NASDAQ is up nearly 400.
21: From ABC News, I'm Michelle Franzen. In Chicago, happening now, crowds gathered for the dedication ceremony of the Obama Presidential Center. Former President Barack Obama says America, as it marks its 250th anniversary, he hopes the center will remind people how precious democracy really is, referring to the founding fathers and what they crafted.
22: In the newly independent United States, there will be no kings or lords, no serfs or subjects, but only citizens. Each of us free to pursue our own version of happiness and able to determine our collective fate through an elected representative government. It had not been done.
21: Former Presidents Biden, Bush, and Clinton, and former First Ladies also attending the ceremony. Talks are set to resume between the U.S. and Iran after signing the memo of understanding. President Trump, in a social media post, says the memo with Iran has oil flowing again, and he vowed Iran will never have a nuclear weapon. Vice President J.D. Vance at a briefing pushing back on criticism that Iran gets to sell oil and possibly receive access to billions in frozen funds.
23: You know, I've seen skeptics of the deal. People say the Iranians will never change their behavior. Well, maybe that's true. And if so, they don't get any of the benefits of the bargain. But isn't it worth trying?
21: Lawmakers from both sides of the aisle raising questions after nearly $400 million from the One Big Beautiful Bill was moved to fund White House security needs. It comes amid a push to build a ballroom that could involve taxpayer dollars.
24: The $397 million was quietly transferred to Secret Service accounts over the past week for White House security measures. When asked by ABC News what the money is for, a senior administration official didn't mention the ballroom project, saying only that the money from last year's One Big Beautiful Bill will be used on necessary security upgrades to the White House complex, including a new visitor screening center.
21: ABC's Stephen Portnoy, you're listening to ABC News.
0: It is 3:02 on Thursday, June the 18th. We have clouds, we have high temperatures, some humidity, and wind right now. 87 in Farragut Square. Good afternoon. I'm Ann Kramer.
1: And I'm Sean Anderson. Breaking developments in election 2026 here on WTOP in the D.C. Democratic primary race for mayor. We're now hearing from D.C. Council member Janice Lewis-George after her main challenger, Kenyon McDuffie, conceded in the race for the nomination. The Associated Press just moments ago called the race, declaring Lewis-George the projected winner. This as votes, though, are still being counted in the district. WTOP's Mike Murillo tells us in addition to preparing for the November election, Lewis-George is also planning further out.
6: To be the Democratic nominee in my hometown, it just means so much to me.
14: Now poised to become the Democratic nominee, Janice Lewis-George is signaling she's preparing to govern even with a general election ahead.
6: We have obviously started as a team having early conversations about transition. What we plan on having is a very professional and well-run transition.
14: Lewis-George says that includes early planning for a budget and policy priorities while she continues serving on the D.C. Council.
6: Oh, I will be representing the residents of Ward 4 until I am sworn in as the mayor of District of Columbia.
14: Even so, she's already laying out what she wants to tackle first. She says that issue will be affordability in the city. In Northwest, Mike Murillo, WTOP News.
1: There's still about one quarter of the votes that need to be counted. We are expecting first round results by D.C.'s Board of Elections by this weekend. The board will certify the results then in July.
0: Well, now the Maryland where early voting ends today before next Tuesday's primary election. The 5th Congressional District seat getting a lot of attention the last couple of months. That is an open seat for the first time in more than four decades. It's as a result of Maryland Congressman Steny Hoyer's decision to retire. More than two dozen candidates want the next seat. WTOP's John Doman talked to several of the Democratic candidates.
10: The plight and turmoil federal workers have faced was brought up by almost everyone running. And former Prince George's County Executive Rashern Baker boasted he had a track record of getting stuff done to help feds, even with Trump in the White House before.
15: I've been through a Trump shutdown and got federal workers help. I've been through a Trump administration where we actually did transportation and built the Purple Line. I've been through the Trump administration when Congress wasn't helping out, and we actually put money aside for the FBI to come here.
10: And State Senator Arthur Ellis touted his bill in 2019 that prevented foreclosures and utility shutoffs for any Fed worker in Maryland who's furloughed. And said if elected,
16: my job going to Congress will be to get those fire workers their jobs back with back pay and with benefits. And that will compensate them for that unconstitutional firing.
10: State Delegate Adrian Bawafa also made protecting federal jobs and the military bases in the region as priorities, but said Democrats also need to focus on the economy.
17: For the first time in American history, young people, people in my generation, are worse off than ever before. So I have a personal stake in this fight for democracy. I have a personal stake in this fight for fixing the economy.
10: Some of the most progressive stances have come from Prince George's County Council member Walla Blagay.
18: You can't just be against Trump. What do you stand for? How do we solve health care? Medicare for all. It's time for universal health care.
10: She also cited roads and infrastructure in Southern Maryland, something Harry Geron also spoke about, saying the Southern Maryland Rapid Transit Project is mired in federal red tape.
19: We need federal policy and we need federal intervention in many cases to override local NIMBYism.
10: Lots more from the long list of candidates can be found at WTOP.com. 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
1: Now, in-person voting has begun today in Virginia for the August 4th primary. It runs through August 1st. Candidates who prevail in the primary, of course, will appear on the ballot in November's election. Several congressional districts in Northern Virginia are on the ballot. Several Republicans are hoping for the nomination to challenge the 7th district incumbent, Eugene Vindman, who, of course, is a Democrat. Longtime Democratic Senator Mark Warner is up for re-election. Three Republicans will compete for the GOP nomination to face him in the fall. You can visit our voter guide at WTOP.com.
0: Well, the NTSB, the National Transportation Safety Board, is out with its preliminary report this afternoon into last month's deadly bus crash. Remember, this happened in Stafford County in the overnight hours along 95, not far from the Quantico exit. Investigators say the bus, which had more than two dozen people on it at the time, crashed into a line of cars that were waiting in that construction zone. Many of that we knew on that day as well from investigators on the scene. That caused a chain reaction impacting nine other vehicles. One of those cars went up in flames. Five people died in that crash. 48-year-old Jing Dong is the bus driver. He's been charged with five counts of involuntary manslaughter. His next court date is set for next week in Virginia, and the investigation by the NTSB continues.
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0: 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Time to kick it off in the traffic center with Dave Dildine.
2: All right, from Camp Springs to Brandywine, Maryland, road rage on Branch Avenue. State police getting calls for a car to truck being driven aggressively, ramming each other reportedly, and part of it at least ending south of Surratt's Road. Police should be there, but that response on Branch Avenue is why southbound traffic on 5 is so slow in Clinton. On Route 50, eastbound traffic is so slow from Davidsonville to the Bay Bridge because of gusty winds over 30 miles per hour. And that is precluding two-way traffic on the opposite span. So eastbound drivers on 50 only working with two lanes toward the eastern shore. Loads of volume on the Beltway, 270 northbound, slow stretches, a lot of them in Virginia on 95. Miserably slow from Springfield to Woodbridge, but at least the short-term midday work zone south of Route 123 is wrapped up. Three lanes are open, but not four. If you're taking the 95 express lanes, they're unstriped in Woodbridge, so extra caution. A lot of work around cramming onto the Route 1 and 123 bridges that span the Occoquan as well. 66, a lot of congestion, only minor mishaps on shoulders. And in the district, freeway volume delays, 395 through southwest, DC 295 northbound into northeast. 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Dave Dildine, next traffic report in 10 minutes.
1: Let's get your forecast from 7 News First Alert meteorologist Jordan Evans.
3: Peaks of sunshine and windy this afternoon. Some gusts topping 35 or 40 miles per hour. And chances for storms still at 20 to 30%, but most of the storm activity should remain south of D.C. Otherwise, partly cloudy tonight, then some showers return for your Friday morning before falling temperatures and humidity for the weekend. And the First Alert Weather Center, I'm meteorologist Jordan Evans.
0: Clouds right now, temperature-wise, 85 in Tysons, 88 in Waldorf. 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
4: Higher jet fuel prices brought on by the war with Iran have taken their toll on airlines in the U.S. A government report looked at 22 carriers and found they lost almost $1 billion during the first quarter, $966 million to be precise. AirlineGeeks.com points out carriers only lost $200 million during the same time last year. Another sign the labor market is stable. Jobless claims dipped last week, hitting 226,000. And Cafe Leopold is closing in Georgetown after more than two decades. The restaurant is making this Sunday its last day. Sunday is June 21. The same number of years the restaurant has been in business. Cafe Leopold has posted a thank you letter to its customers on its website. John Werdahl, WTOP News.
1: Wall Street right now, the Dow is up 78 points. The NASDAQ is up big, up 420, and the S&P is up 76.
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1: 3:15, I'm Sean Anderson.
0: And I'm Ann Kramer. Thanks for being with us.
1: A-list celebrities, athletes, former presidents, and other internationally known figures among the attendees on the south side of Chicago for the opening of the Obama Presidential Center. Barack, Michelle, Obama, and family seated on stage alongside former presidents Bush, Clinton, and Biden. Here's former President Obama.
28: We wanted it to be a vibrant, living celebration of community, where we can learn together and share the joys of art and music and sport and play. Because it's in those moments that we're reminded of our common humanity.
0: Well, joining us now live from Chicago is WLS-TV morning news anchor Terrell Brown. Terrell was able to get inside that presidential center. Thank you so much for joining us, Terrell. I know it's been kind of crazy there the last couple of hours. Can you characterize for us what it's been like and then kind of walk us through what the main message was you think of today?
29: Yeah, and I'm still trying to take it all in. It was a late night last night. We had storms moved through town. So even the setup for the event and all of the crew in the production were out there until 10, 11 o'clock at night. And then back up this morning around 3 or 4 a.m. to get back out there and ready for the big program and celebration today. It was everything that the Obama Foundation said that it would be. It was a musical event, a concert. It was history. And they also had an area, it's called the Midway Plaisance over by the Midway, over by the University of Chicago. And that was an open area for the community just to come out and watch what was happening on this giant screen. And I think the big takeaway from the Obamas, and you actually see it when you walk through the center and on the John Lewis Plaza in this campus of buildings that take up three or four blocks now in this nearly billion-dollar project, is that this is a place that is meant to be used. There's only one portion of it, the tower, that you really have to pay for to get in, but the rest of it, and Sean, you could just walk up to if you're in Chicago and enjoy. There's an auditorium in the forum. There's a cafeteria there. There's a working real public library on the campus that you can enjoy, gardens, walking trails, and a building called Home Court, which has an official NBA-sized basketball court inside, along with classrooms and workspaces. So it really is a center for the community, and the president talked about that today. It is meant to be used.
1: Now, not only a festive atmosphere at today's dedication, but some serious moments, too. Let's hear again from President Obama.
28: But out of the fire and steel of a revolution, a different story took flight on this continent. A declaration that we are all created equal, endowed by our Creator with certain unalienable rights, and that in the newly independent United States, there will be no kings or lords, no serfs or subjects, but only citizens.
1: So not only did Barack Obama use the theme of hope when he ran for president, he was trying to reemphasize that today during his speech.
29: Yeah, and you heard even the First Lady Michelle Obama had a very similar speech in that regard and in that messaging, where it is all about hope and.

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1: Said, hey, look, I'd like to. And I know I'm on TV every morning here in Chicago. That probably had something to do with it. But there are many people in the neighborhood and who live nearby who've been able to sneak in and get, you know, for weeks, early tours before the official opening tomorrow. But you're right, all booked up, sold out. They're saying now into the month of December. So if you're thinking about it, may want to plan ahead for sure before you make the trip to Chicago just to see, again, the museum portion. There are other areas of the campus that you can see and that are open to you to use totally for free.
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1: Absolutely.
2: 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WLS-TV morning news anchor Terrell Brown in Chicago.
3: Let's head to the traffic center, find out what's happening with Dave.
4: Well, in Maryland on 50, it's more than 10 miles of stop and go eastbound on 50 from Aristide Allen Boulevard to the Bay Bridge. Winds are too high for the third lane for eastbound drivers. Latest gust on the bridge anemometer was 42 miles per hour. That's too high for two-way traffic. And it's a lot faster than the eastbound movement through Annapolis. Branch Avenue, southbound, past Surratt's Road. Police activity. They're interviewing witnesses to some road rage, reportedly. Traffic does get by the cruiser southbound on Route 5, but slowly toward Brandywine. On the Capitol Beltway in Prince George's, Montgomery, Fairfax counties, congestion, yes. Major incidents, no. Everything looks like it's on shoulders as far as mishaps are concerned. In Fairfax County, though, on 95, southbound delays longer this afternoon. At least the road work in Woodbridge did finally clear. Northbound near Fairfax County Parkway, a new crash. Make way for the fire rescue response. Northbound on 95, Lorton to Newington. 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Dave Dildine, next traffic report in less than 10 minutes.
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5: Quiet weather returns for the weekend. However, today still have some pop-up storm potential south of D.C. and some windy conditions for all of us. Could see some gusts topping 35 or 40 miles per hour. And those clouds will be hard to decrease today. Still have another round of some showers moving in for your Friday morning, but eventually that's out of here by lunchtime. And the First Alert Weather Center, I'm meteorologist Jordan Evans.
3: Cloudy. It is a bit breezy. We have 86 at DuPont Circle, 79 Annandale, 83 in Germantown. 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
2: there are a patchwork of laws regarding fireworks.

0: fireworks here in our region, but there's one approach fire chiefs from all across the DMV would like us all to take. Leave the pyrotechnics to the pros and stay safe. WTOP's Kate Ryan has our story, and just a warning, you will hear what sounds like explosives.
1: The consequences of illegal fireworks are not theoretical. Here in this department alone, we have seen firsthand the devastation they can cause.
2: That's D.C. Deputy Fire Chief Edward Kaufman speaking at the D.C. Fire Training Academy, where Roman candles fired into a dumpster generated orange flames that engulfed dried materials within seconds. He recalled in June of 2024, fireworks shot off from the street, landed on the second floor balcony of the Oxford Manor Apartments in Southeast D.C.
1: The resulting fire destroyed more than 30 apartment units and displaced over 80 residents from their homes.
2: D.C. Fire Chief John Donnelly added the consequences can go beyond property damage.
3: It's also devastating to see children with significant life-altering injuries from fireworks.
2: In the district, Kate Ryan, WTOP News.
4: 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Frank, watching golf for us today.
5: Yeah, we got another major upon us. Feels like we get one every other week. U.S. Open, Shinnecock Hills in New York. Rory McIlroy eagling the par 5 fifth hole. He is the leader right now at 3-under through 16 holes of play. Sam Stevens and Ben James, both of the United States, both one shot back at 2-under. First round play of the U.S. Open. At the World Cup, Czechia and South Africa, a 1-1 draw. Eve of the United States playing their second game of their group play against Australia tomorrow at 3. And still a little bit leery about Christian Pulisic, their best player. His status is very much up in the air. He has yet to practice this week because of that calf injury. Wizards star guard Trae Young plans to decline his $49 million player option for the upcoming season and will become a free agent Monday. But the Wizards remain the front runner for the four-time All-Star. But multiple teams are expected to have interest. And the Knicks celebrated their NBA title today in Manhattan. Tell the cops that Tyler Kolek is on the team. The Knicks guard had a run-in with the cops after they mistook him for a fan during the parade. He was running down the route greeting fans when he was stopped by two police officers who grabbed him, which Kolek, who played in 64 games for the Knicks, said, "Hey, bro, I'm on the team," and they let him go. I'm Frank Hanrahan, WTOP Sports.
0: All right, Frank, thanks. Coming up here on WTOP, we now have a declared winner in the Democratic nomination race for D.C. mayor, plus
6: members of both parties in Congress skeptical of the new U.S.-Iran agreement. I'm Mitchell Miller, today on The Hill.
0: 327.
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10: For much of American history, schools focused primarily on academics. But over time, educators and policymakers began recognizing that student success also depends on health and well-being. Physical education gained momentum after the Civil War and expanded through the World Wars as concerns grew about the fitness of military recruits. Nutrition followed a similar path. Congress passed the National School Lunch Act in 1946 after many World War II recruits were rejected due to diet-related health issues. Decades later, the Healthy Hunger-Free Kids Act of 2010, signed by President Barack Obama, updated school meal standards and expanded federal nutrition programs.
11: We know that every day across this country, parents are working as hard as they can to make healthy choices for their kids. Schools are doing everything possible to provide the nutritious food they need to thrive. Communities are coming together to help our young people lead healthier lives right from the beginning. And it's time that we made that work a little bit easier.
10: Schools also increasingly embraced preventive health measures, including dental screenings for children. 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From physical fitness to nutrition and oral health, schools have evolved into places that support both learning and student wellness. I'm Acacia James.
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4: 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Time for Dave Dildine. He's in the traffic center.
14: Just time for our top traffic issues. And Bay Bridge is topping the list. Gusty winds, no two-way on the westbound span. Eastbound drivers are socked in with about 10 to 11 miles of stop and go from I-97 onto the eastbound Bay Bridge span. In Virginia, it's a crash on 95 northbound near Fairfax County Parkway. Response on the left side. Southbound, it's taking time from Springfield across the Occoquan, be it on the interstate, the state route, or the U.S. Highway. Leftovers from an earlier work zone that cleared south of 123 on 95. For victims of drunk and drug driving, your grief is unique, but you are not alone. 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Dave Dildine, next traffic report in 10 minutes.
0: All right, the WTOP forecast. Weather alert day as we have hot and humid conditions. It'll be windy, and we do have a chance for some storms. We could hit 95 before it's over. Then for tonight, it'll turn mostly cloudy. Some showers possible. We'll drop down to maybe the low 70s. Tomorrow morning showers, but then afternoon sun and a high in the mid 80s. Right now it's 86 in the nation's capital.
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0: Good afternoon. I'm Sean Anderson.
4: And I'm Ann Kramer. Mike Chakaitis is our producer.
0: Election 2026 here on WTOP. And a big development today in the race to be the next mayor of D.C. While the vote count continues from Tuesday's Democratic primary, the Associated Press has now called the race for Janice Lewis George. Her main challenger, Kenyon McDuffie, conceded earlier today. WTOP's Mike Murillo has more from Northwest D.C. on what the presumptive nominee is saying this afternoon.
17: Kenyon McDuffie graciously called to congratulate me. And I'm honored to be the presumptive Democratic nominee.
18: We're hearing from D.C. Councilmember Janice Lewis George after her lead challenger in the Democratic primary concedes.
17: I plan to be a mayor for everyone who calls this city home.
18: The Associated Press has called the race for Lewis George, who has held at least 51% of the vote since primary night. Lewis George, a Democratic socialist, says she believes her win is due to voters resonating with her message.
17: We all love this city. I think what was clear is that affordability is an issue in this city, and there has to be leadership who is ready to address it.
18: She says as her campaign works toward the general election now, she is already making plans for a mayoral transition. And as the election process plays out, she says she has no plans of stepping down as council member of Ward 4. In Northwest, Mike Murillo, WTOP News.
4: Well, to Virginia now, where early in-person voting has already started. The primary election is on August the 4th in the Commonwealth. And the highest profile contest in Virginia is the race for the U.S. Senate. Three candidates, Kim Farrington, Bert Mizusawa, and David Williams, are competing for the Republican nomination. The winner is going to face longtime Democratic Senator Mark Warner. Warner is up for re-election. Early voting in the Commonwealth continues through August the 1st. This is the last day in Maryland for early in-person voting because next Tuesday is the primary in Maryland. We have all the information for you in our voter guide. You can find it at WTOP.com.
0: 3:33 to the U.S. war with Iran. Talks are scheduled to begin tomorrow in Geneva to find a permanent end to the fighting after President Trump signed the memo of understanding with Iran's president. Now, under this deal, the U.S. lifts restrictions on Iran's oil industry and allows other nations to invest in Iranian companies. The framework agreement also mirrors some of the prior nuclear deal that was signed during the Obama administration, an agreement that's often been trashed by Trump. Vice President J.D. Vance, who was reportedly a skeptic of the war, is now in a position of defending the agreement. He says Iran would have a tough time rebuilding its nuclear program.
19: You're talking about billions and billions of nuclear infrastructure that the United States destroyed. In order for them to rebuild that program, they would have to get a lot of money. And we have them in an economic chokehold right now that we're not going to release until they fundamentally change their behavior.
4: Now, as the Trump administration, is touting the signing of the MOU as a victory, WTOP national security correspondent J.J. Green tells us there are some problems ahead.
20: I don't see a great deal of leverage, particularly here on the part of the United States.
21: Former Secretary of Defense and former CIA Director Leon Panetta.
20: The key issue now is going to be the nuclear issue. It was all about an atomic bomb. It was all about whether or not they would develop a nuclear weapon.
21: Solving that issue was the objective of the war, which has lasted 110 days, and the clock is still ticking.
20: The next 60 days is supposed to tell us the answer to that.
21: And Panetta says, if we're honest about it,
20: I think we all know the likelihood is they're not going to arrive at an agreement in 60 days, and they'll probably have to extend that.
21: And one of the remaining questions is, will Iran play by the rules? J.J. Green, WTOP News.
0: The agreement with Iran is facing sharp criticism from both Democrats and Republicans in Congress. For more on that, WTOP's Mitchell Miller, today on the Hill.
22: Iran took Trump to the cleaners with his so-called understanding.
6: Senate Majority Leader Chuck Schumer, who has lots of questions about the deal, including what it will mean for Iran's nuclear ambitions.
22: Iran doesn't have to make any hard commitments on its nuclear program now, and there's no guarantee they make any in 60 days.
6: Many Republicans also have their doubts about the agreement, pointing to the possibility that Iran could receive hundreds of billions of dollars for rebuilding its infrastructure. The administration says that can only happen if Tehran meets numerous requirements. Vice President J.D. Vance says lawmakers are to get briefings on the agreement and what's ahead. On Capitol Hill, Mitchell Miller, WTOP News.
4: Well, the Supreme Court is nearing the end of its term, just a couple weeks to go. There are quite a number, more than a dozen decisions expected to come down. And one happened earlier today. High Court ruled on whether or not people who want to own a gun can also use drugs.
23: The Supreme Court's decision was unanimous, ruling that a long-standing federal ban on guns for unlawful users of any controlled substance is unconstitutional, especially as applied to a Texas man who simply consumed marijuana several times a week and was prosecuted.
4: ABC News senior Washington reporter Devin Dwyer. Now, the opinion was written by Justice Gorsuch. He says the ruling is a narrow one, says it limits but does not end the government's power to take guns away from drug users.
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24: How lower gas prices could lift the economy. I'm John Werdo.
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28: Those beeps from the Soviet satellite Sputnik in 1957 helped inspire one of the most important technologies of the modern era, the Global Positioning Satellite, or GPS. American scientists discovered satellite radio signals could be used to determine location on Earth, but world events and a Cold War scare helped propel GPS technology to consumers.
29: I'm coming before you tonight about the Korean Airline massacre.
28: President Ronald Reagan spoke after Korean Airlines Flight 007 was shot down by the Soviet Union in 1983. Reagan later announced GPS technology would be made available to civilian users, but it was in 2000 when President Bill Clinton ended restrictions that intentionally reduced GPS accuracy for civilians, opening the door to a wave of new applications.
30: Proceed to Western Avenue Northwest, then turn right.
28: What began as a Cold War military project now guides billions of people around the world safely every day. Dan Rollin, WTOP News.
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0: It's 3:38. Time for traffic and weather and Dave Dildine in the WTOP Traffic Center.
1: The backup of the Bay Bridge is now more than 11 miles long. Eastbound delays begin on 50 near the South River, and winds are still gusting over 40 miles per hour. No restrictions yet, but that reversible lane is not going to be opening to eastbound traffic anytime soon. Branch Avenue near Surratt's Road, the police activity should be winding down. Southbound still slow to get by, but the lanes, I think, are mostly open now on Route 5. Capitol Beltway, slow both ways, both loops between Bethesda and Tysons. On the inner loop, brake lights, Silver Spring into College Park, and outer loop in stretches, many stretches between Andrews and Lanham. In Virginia, the slowest Beltway traffic is on the outer loop from Springfield to the Woodrow Wilson Bridge. 95 southbound taking time from Newington to Woodbridge in the volume delays. Route 1 and 123 not offering much refuge to cross the Occoquan. Those are backed up. The northbound crash near Fairfax County Parkway on 95 is tucked away on the left shoulder. If you've got questions about youth or high school sports, Positive Coaching Alliance can help. 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Dave Dildine, next traffic report in 10 minutes.
4: 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Over to 7 News First Alert meteorologist Jordan Evans.
2: Peaks of sunshine and windy this afternoon, some gusts topping 35 or 40 miles per hour, and chances for storms still at 20 to 30%, but most of the storm activity should remain south of D.C. Otherwise, partly cloudy tonight, then some showers return for your Friday morning before falling temperatures and humidity for the weekend. And the First Alert Weather Center, meteorologist Jordan Evans.
0: Okay, we've moved up to 89 now in Columbia. It's 87 in Alexandria, 88 Penn Quarter downtown.
4: Time for Money News on WTOP. 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
24: With the average price for gas dropping below $4 a gallon, one expert thinks that should help the economy. AAA says that's the lowest price since April, and John Kilduff with Again Capital says this is good news for consumers.
3: Discretionary income was being obliterated by these high gasoline prices. It's like a tax on consumer. You couldn't afford necessarily to go on a trip because you had to fill up your tank markedly more than you were paying just 6 months ago.
24: Two local universities are going to offer degrees for studying artificial intelligence starting this fall. The University of Maryland will offer an undergraduate degree, and the University of Mary Washington in Fredericksburg will offer a master's degree, so reports the Washington Business Journal. John Wardock, WTOP News.
4: And checking Wall Street right now, the Dow is up 154, NASDAQ up 406, and the S&P is up by about 70.
0: 341 now on WTOP, and there is a new twist in the ongoing saga to clean up the reflecting pool. Some of the new American flag blue paint used to coat the bottom appears to be peeling away. WTOP's Kyle Cooper's gotten a look.
25: About halfway down the south side of the reflecting pool near the edge, a 2 to 3 foot section appears to be peeling away. When the wind blows, the chunk rises above the water and rips away from the bottom just a little bit more.
5: I mean, it's surprising to see. You hear there's a fix, and you come, and it's already coming up, so that's definitely not a good thing.
25: Derek Omsball, visiting D.C. from Columbus, Ohio, stopped to take a look.
5: It's definitely concerning, yeah. It's you're spending $11 million. You'd like to see it, you know, quality work being done.
25: It's unclear if workers pouring hydrogen peroxide into the water, the scrubbing of the algae, or the nano bubbler technology being used has anything to do with the peeling. On another note, about a third of the pool looks clean and blue now. The rest, the algae green we usually see in the summer. At the reflecting pool, Kyle Cooper, WTOP News.
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0: 3:45. I'm Sean Anderson.
4: I'm Ann Kramer. Thanks for joining us.
0: Well, take a trip to the Lincoln Memorial. Of course, what you want to do is go up the steps and you see the Statue of Abe sitting in the chair in the middle of it. But now the space under the Lincoln Memorial has been turned into a museum. Yes, underneath the big marble memorial.
4: And WTOP's Alan Etter got a chance like no other to check it out and see for himself. And he joins us live. Alan, so explain for people what we're talking about, what it looked like, and what was the experience like?
15: Sure. Well, you know, we cover a lot of museum openings around here. And for those that are used to kind of the ho-hum museum opening, this was not that. This was pretty fascinating. They've known since 2016 that they wanted to develop this space underneath the Lincoln Memorial, which is basically a big vault. And so what they had to do, if you recall, in 1914, the Lincoln Memorial was built on swampland. So they had to construct all of these piles that would go down into the bedrock to support this 38,000 ton memorial. And that's what they did. So when you go in, there's these glass windows open up to those structures, and you see them coming out of the earth up to support the memorial itself. You walk in and basically you're standing right after you go through security, you're standing right underneath Abraham Lincoln's chair.
0: Now, as you mentioned, the memorial was built between 1914 and 22, but it took a long time to open a museum there. What was going on before?
15: Well, you know what? So they figured in 2016 that they wanted to develop this vault and turn it into a 15,000 square foot museum. They set to work to raise money for it, essentially, and they raised money through a public-private partnership. Most of the money is actually donated by private donors. A little less than half comes from the government. It cost $69 million in total to get this thing worked out. And they've got some amazing pieces in there, I have to say. There are actually a handful in existence of the actual Emancipation Proclamation and the 13th Amendment. They have original copies of those documents physically signed by Abraham Lincoln on display at that museum.
4: Alan, you mentioned it at the top. We have so many fascinating, interesting, and time-consuming museums for the right reason. Why is this one so special, or do you think would be a special stop for someone to make, or an important stop?
15: Well, it's special for the National Park Service in that it highlights just the sheer amount of work and blood and sweat that went into creating that memorial. Thousands of people worked on it. Tens of thousands of tons of concrete. It took them 8 years to get it done. And I mean, it, you know, truly is a testament to how the public and the private sectors can work together to make something that is just an astounding memorial. And really one of the places where some of the most significant moments in American history have occurred.
0: So it's supposed to open June 25th to the public. What do we need to know if we want to visit the museum?
15: That's right. Tickets are free to go to it. They would like for you to go online at recreation.gov and get an online ticket. They charge you $1 to do that. There is a kiosk right outside the Korean War Memorial where you can go day of, and they can see if they can schedule you. But if you go to that site or go on WTOP.com, look for my story, and we have a link there to it. You can go right there and get all squared away on that.
4: Alan, thank you so much. We appreciate the time.
15: You bet.
4: WTOP's Alan Etter.
0: 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Pepco says it's helping its customers navigate today's rising energy costs while advocating for long-term solutions that build a stronger energy system. Learn more at pepco.com/energycosts. 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Back to Dave Dildine in the traffic center.
1: On the Capitol Beltway, on the Outer Loop in Maryland, lots of slowdowns from Camp Springs to Lanham. In Bethesda, Maryland State Police sent to a couple of crashes on the Outer Loop near Old Georgetown Road and south of River Road. Inner Loop from Tysons to Bethesda, slow every day for the rest of your life. Volume delays in Silver Spring as well, as always. Route 50 eastbound traffic is at a summertime slog right now from I-97 to the Bay Bridge. And when it gets this bad on 50, it's usually going to take over an hour to make that trip across the bridge to the shore. Winds are still gusting over 40 miles per hour, so not much hope for two-way on the other span anytime soon. In Virginia, 95 southbound, volume delays, Springfield to Woodbridge, crash delays closer to Dale City, fire rescue sent to a new one southbound near 156. Northbound crash near Fairfax County Parkway is on the left shoulder. Very slow on the outer loop from Van Dorn Street to the Woodrow Wilson Bridge. Volume delays on 66 inside and outside of the Beltway. And a crash reported on 28 southbound near Bull Run. 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Text radio to 83393. I'm Dave Dildine. Next traffic report in 10 minutes.
4: Let's head over to the 7 News First Alert Weather Center. And meteorologist Jordan Evans joins us now live. Jordan, I know we had a chance for storms. Are we still having that chance around this afternoon?
6: Well, that chance is 20% and continues to drop. So most of us will not see storms, but those that do still could have the potential for some heavy rain or gusty winds. I think if anyone sees storms today, it'll be well to the south, southern Maryland, Spotsylvania, over towards Stafford County, as the boundary has pushed through the region, but the main cold front still does not clear until tomorrow. So that means we'll have another round of some showers for Friday morning, not expecting anything severe or even thunder for that matter, but some showers for your Friday morning drive that clears out by 10 or 11 o'clock. And then back to sunshine Friday afternoon and evening. And the northwest breeze picks up, so that's drier air, lower humidity that moves in for the weekend. Very pleasant for Saturday and Sunday. We'll start off in the 60s, both mornings and the afternoons, anywhere from 85 to 89 degrees. And that lower humidity should keep the heat index out of the 90s all weekend long. Next storm chance isn't until Monday. Looks like a similar setup as the last couple of rounds of strong to severe storms. We may have another risk for severe weather to talk about for early next week, so stay tuned for those details. We're at 85 now at Silver Spring, a comfortable 84 at Centerville, and still 90 degrees out at Upper Marlboro.
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0: Well, tomorrow is Juneteenth, the day marking when the last enslaved people in Texas learned they were free in 1865. Well, communities across our region are commemorating the holiday with a preview. WTOP's Jimmy Alexander.
2: The Smithsonian's Anacostia Community Museum has marked Juneteenth since 1989, and this will be their largest celebration ever. The pre-festival on Friday goes from 10 a.m. till 10 p.m. with live music, and they'll have a nighttime roller rink experience. Also on Friday, starting at 9 a.m. in Bethesda at Cabanchon Park, it's the annual Scotland Juneteenth Heritage Festival. There's a petting zoo, carnival rides, and Governor Westmore will be there. And if you're in the Commonwealth on Friday, head to Chantilly to the Sully Historic Site for powerful storytelling, interactive family activities, delicious food, and guided historic tours. Jimmy Alexander, WTOP News.
4: 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Frank Hanrahan, what's happening at the U.S. Open?
8: Well, we got a huge logjam at the top for second place. There are 10 golfers tied for second at one under. That includes Rory McIlroy, who got off to a great start, eagling the par 5 fifth hole. But he also had four bogeys on the opening round, shot a one under 69. So, again, he and 10 other golfers tied for second at one under. Your leader is American Sammy Stevens, who shot a 68, playing this one at Shinnecock Hills in New York. At the World Cup, we got Czechia and South Africa ending in a 1-1 draw. USA, eve of another match tomorrow against Australia. That's at 3 o'clock from Seattle. Wizards star guard Trae Young plans to decline his $49 million player option for next year. Will become a free agent on Monday, but it's expected, according to ESPN, that he'll re-up on like a three-year deal with the Wizards, maybe in the $40 million a year category, so keep your eyes peeled on that. And the Caps and head coach Spencer Carberry agreeing on a multi-year contract extension. This will be his fourth season as head coach of the Caps. Frank Hanrahan, WTOP Sports.
0: All right, thanks so much, Frank. Stay with us here on WTOP. We now have a result, at least a declared result by the Associated Press in the D.C. race for mayor on the Democratic side. We'll tell you about that. Also, we've got new developments concerning Iran and the memo of understanding that may end the war. It's 3:56.
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4: 3:58. 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Back to Dave.
1: The top traffic issues we're tracking, just the top incidents. Beltway, Maryland, outer loop after River Road, had one stopped in a lane, worsening traffic, not much better on the inner. 50 eastbound, more than 11 miles of stop and go from the South River to the Chesapeake Bay, too gusty for a third lane, eastbound limited to two. Virginia, 95 southbound, long delays, Springfield to Dale City, motorcycle crash near exit 156. 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I'm Dave Dillon. Dine. Next traffic report in 10 minutes.
0: Let's get that forecast now from Jordan Evans.
3: Quiet weather returns for the weekend. However, today still have some pop-up storm potential south of D.C. and some windy conditions for all of us. Could see some gusts topping 35 or 40 miles per hour. And those clouds will be hard to decrease today. Still have another round of some showers moving in for your Friday morning, but eventually that's out of here by lunchtime. And the First Alert Weather Center, I'm meteorologist Jordan Evans.
4: Right now, lots of clouds, 89 foggy bottoms, Silver Spring 85, Fort Belvoir 87.
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4: Good afternoon. I'm Ann Kramer.
0: And I'm Sean Anderson. Coming up,
10: we hear from D.C.'s projected winner in the Democratic primary for mayor.
24: My heart is just grateful to the people of D.C.
10: I'm Mike Marilla.
4: Well, early voting has started in Virginia for the August primary. Maryland voters are ending their early voting today as the primary there is next Tuesday.
25: A new development at the reflecting pool. Some of the blue paint seems to be peeling. This is Kyle Cooper.
0: On Wall Street, the Dow up 128, the NASDAQ up 486.
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26: From ABC News, I'm Michelle Franzen. A signed memo of understanding between the U.S. and Iran leading to bipartisan backlash over terms that could allow Iran to sell oil on the open market, rebuild military, and charge fees in the reopened Strait of Hormuz. Here's ABC's Selena Wang.
27: This deal also says that the U.S. commits to negotiating to lift all sanctions against Iran and release billions of dollars in frozen Iranian assets if certain progress marks are made. And when it comes to the Strait of Hormuz, it says that for 60 days, there will be no charge for allowing free passage through the strait, which leaves open the possibility that fees could be charged after that point, which is a power that Iran did not have before this war began.
26: In Chicago, former President Barack Obama addressing the crowd at the dedication ceremony of his presidential center, saying he hopes the center serves as a reminder how precious democracy is and for Americans to exercise their rights under the Constitution.
28: Will we stop believing that voting matters? That citizenship matters, that our collective voices matter, that how we treat each other no longer matters. And we give away our power to decide our own futures.
26: Former Presidents Joe Biden, George W. Bush, and Bill Clinton, along with former First Ladies, attended the ceremony. The center opens to the public tomorrow. First-time jobless claims slipping last week and were in line with analyst projections.
29: 225,000 out-of-work Americans filed their initial applications for state jobless benefits in the week ended June 13th, a decrease of 4,000. The previous week's reading, 229,000 initial filings, was the highest since February. Still, economists describe the labor market as stable and in a condition of low hiring and low firing.
26: ABC's Jim Ryan. Gulf Coast states still under threat of flooding from Tropical Storm Arthur, delivering up to a half a foot of rain per hour in some areas. 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
0: It is 4:02 here on WTOP on this June 18th, 2026. We're at 86 in D.C. Good afternoon. I'm Sean Anderson.
4: And I'm Ann Kramer. Big developments today in the D.C. race for mayor. We're talking about election 2026 now on WTOP. Kenyon McDuffie conceded earlier today and said it's clear voters have chosen a different path after updated results showed Councilmember Janice Lewis-George holding a commanding lead over McDuffie. And then just about an hour or so ago, the Associated Press called the race for Lewis-George. Let's get details now from WTOP's Mike Marillo.
24: My heart is just grateful to the people of D.C.
10: Councilmember and projected Democratic nominee for mayor in D.C., Janice Lewis-George.
24: I think the people of D.C. Resonated with my message.
10: Votes are still being counted under ranked choice voting, but Lewis-George has maintained a lead since primary night. While she says the focus is on the general election, she's also planning beyond that.
24: What we plan on having is a very professional and well-run transition, and we are excited to discuss some of that rollout in the coming weeks.
10: She says she does not plan to step down as Ward 4's council member unless she's sworn in as mayor. In Northwest, Mike Marillo, WTOP News.
0: Well, in Virginia, today's the first day for early in-person voting, primary election set for August 4th. The highest profile race is for U.S. Senate. Three candidates are competing for the Republican nomination, Kim Farrington, Bert Mezozawa, and David Earl Williams. The winner takes on a long time, Democratic Senator Mark Warner, in November. In Maryland, today is the final day for early in-person voting ahead of the June 23rd primary. That's this coming Tuesday. For a closer look at the races and what's on your ballot, go to our voter guides at WTOP.com.
4: 4:03, and now to the latest on what's happening at the reflecting pool in D.C. Some of that American flag blue color that President Trump ordered be painted on the bottom and was put there just a couple weeks ago, it's apparently peeling off, or appears to be peeling off. WTOP's Kyle Cooper went there to check it out.
25: A chunk of the paint appears to be pulling away from the bottom of the reflecting pool about halfway down on the south side. It's 2 or 3 feet across and rises above the waterline when the wind blows and peels back just a little bit more. John Ritter stopped by to take a look.
2: Oofta. I think the one where response is oofta. That's bad.
25: Derek Omswald is visiting D.C. from Ohio.
6: Not that I have a background in pools, but that's definitely not a permanent fix if it's peeling, you know, 10 days later, whatever it was.
25: Workers are scrubbing the algae from the bottom, have used nano bubbler technology, and poured hydrogen peroxide in the water. It's not clear if any of those things are responsible for the peeling paint. At the reflecting pool, Kyle Cooper, WTOP News.
0: It's 4:05. We're getting some new details now about that deadly bus crash on I-95 in Stafford County last month. The National Transportation Safety Board has now released a preliminary report, and investigators say that bus, carrying more than 24 people, slammed into a line of cars that were stopped for a work zone. It triggered a chain reaction crash that we now know involved 9 vehicles. 5 people were killed. The bus driver, 48-year-old Jing Dong, is charged with involuntary manslaughter and reckless driving. Caused the crash, though, still under investigation.
4: Well, a woman is charged after driving. Police say she was driving drunk on the Chesapeake Bay Bridge last month with a child in her car. The Queen Anne County Sheriff's Office's Brenda Gonzalez-Martinez was eastbound on the bridge just after midnight on May 29th when an off-duty officer saw her hit the side of the bridge numerous times and then drift out of her lane. Police say she did refuse field sobriety tests after she was pulled over. She's charged with DUI along with reckless and negligent driving. The child in the car was turned over to a sober adult.
0: Well, fire chiefs across our region have a warning about how dangerous fireworks can be as we head to the July 4th holiday. They are urging you to leave it to the professionals and attend organized shows instead of lighting up on their own. WTOP's Kate Ryan has our story and a note. You will hear what sounds like explosions in this report.
8: A D.C. firefighter points a Roman candle and tosses it into what looks like a dumpster filled with straw.
11: So as you can see, something that's innocent as a fun roman candle that people tend to shoot at one another can land on the roof and it can cause a fire.
8: Within seconds, the straw is engulfed in flames. And Captain Tony White with DC Fire and EMS stood with the flames shooting out from that dumpster behind him. He joined DC Fire and EMS Chief John Donnelly at the department's training center.
12: Our message is leave the fireworks to the professionals and come watch fireworks.
8: On a typical day, DC Fire runs 500 calls. And on the 4th of July, they say that can nearly double. Kate Ryan, WTOP News.
4: Coming up at Money News here on WTOP.
25: 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I'm John Werdahl.
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0: It's 4:08. Traffic traffic and weather here on WTOP. Off we go to Dave Dildine in the WTOP Traffic Center.
1: A lot of crashes on the major highways over the last 20 minutes or so. In Virginia, I-95 southbound in the express lanes. Past Fairfax County Parkway, fire rescue units with a new one in the express lanes. Main lanes very slow from Fairfax County Parkway past Prince William Parkway near Dale Boulevard. Motorcycle into a van. Left side blocked in the main lanes near Dale City. Route 1 and 123 maxed out at the Occoquan. Beltway, volume delays Virginia. Montgomery County, Maryland, outer loop in Bethesda. Heavy and slow. Crash on a shoulder near Old Georgetown Road. The holdup, though, is downstream. Someone stopped in a lane south of River Road. No help with them. Doesn't seem like anyone in Maryland government is even aware of it right now. Prince George's County Fire EMS arrived at a crash on the Baltimore-Washington Parkway northbound between 410 and the Beltway. They tend to happen there near the Good Luck Road overpass. We had one on Suitland Parkway at Forestville Road slowing the outbound pace. Westbound on Route 100 near 295 for a crash and a backup. And last but not least, Route 50 eastbound. It is a bad news Thursday. Long volume delays from Davidsonville to the Bay Bridge. Well more than 12 miles of stop and go through Annapolis. It's gusty winds. And we're only working with two lanes toward the eastern shore. The third lane out of play if you're eastbound. Selling your car, watch out for fake payments, unsafe meetups, endless haggling, or you could just sell to Fitzgerald, know exactly who you're dealing with. Go to FitzBuysCars.com. Dave Dildine, next traffic report in 10 minutes.
0: Let's go to 7 News First Alert meteorologist Jordan Evans.
3: For today, windy and cloudy. For a lot of us, temperatures, though, still hot and humid, 92, feeling like 96. Those wind gusts topping 35 or 40 miles per hour. Good news, though, the chance for severe weather is decreasing, although some pop-up storms are still possible for areas south of D.C. For tonight, partly cloudy, then some rain returns for your Friday morning, may get a half inch or so for areas south and east of the Beltway. Then it turns sunny for your Friday afternoon. The rest of the weekend, pleasant and dry with temperatures in the upper 80s. And the First Alert Weather Center, I'm meteorologist Jordan Evans.
0: Okay, 85 in Fairfax. We've got 88 on the National Mall. 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
13: If you have your heart set on getting a new iPhone or iPad, you should plan to pay more soon. Apple CEO Tim Cook telling the Wall Street Journal, Apple needs to raise prices. He says the soaring cost of memory chips is making price hikes unavoidable. Willard Retail of Bethesda is buying Sully Square and Sully Place in Chantilly. The Washington Business Journal reports the price tag is $147 million, and the deal could prove to be one of the biggest in our area this year. And Always Ice Cream is opening another location in Maryland. The Annapolis-based chain will open later this year at Pike and Rose in North Bethesda. John Wardock, WTOP News.
0: And on Wall Street today, the Dow gained 72 points. The NASDAQ was up big, nearly 2%, up 515 points. And the S&P was up 86.
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4: It's 414. I'm Ann Kramer.
0: And I'm Sean Anderson. Thanks for being with us.
4: Another teen curfew zone being set up in the district. It's in the U Street corridor this time. D.C. police say it gives the officers the authority to break up large groups of young people, specifically groups of nine or more under 18, in an effort to stop those so-called teen takeovers that keep happening in parts of the district. The curfew zone covers part of U Street, Georgia Avenue, Florida Avenue, and the surrounding blocks. Because of a scheduled event tonight, the curfew will run from 9:30 tonight until 11 tonight for the rest of the week. That's Friday through Sunday. In the weekend, it'll be in effect from 8 at night to 11 at night. And then that is in addition to the citywide juvenile curfew, which is already in place every night from 11 at night to 6 the next morning.
0: Well, 4:15, imagine reaching out and touching the stars without ever leaving the ground. A new immersive 3D virtual reality experience at the Smithsonian is giving visitors a chance to explore the cosmos in what's being called a first-of-its-kind attraction here in D.C. In today's episode of Mad About Town, WTOP's Matt Koufax is getting starstruck.
23: Space, the final frontier.
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29: You can see where we fit into the galaxy. You can see how the solar system operates and how the planets are orbiting around the sun. So you can get this sense of scale that you otherwise really could not get.
24: That's astrophysicist Randall Smith, who told me the Smithsonian co-signed this Fever production because the 40-minute tour gives guests the truest sense of what various astral phenomena would be like up close.
30: We teleport you in between the galaxies, then you see the sun, Milky Way, black holes and everything. So you are just moving through the space.
24: Tomas Barnes, producer and technical director, told me designers here got up-to-the-minute input from people like Randall and his colleague Laura Brenneman, all the way down to the actual designs of observatories like the Hubble Space Telescope that make this so hyper-realistic.
31: The wonder and the beauty of astrophysical phenomena, I think, really opens up kind of windows of inspiration, and it really just sets the stage for curiosity and for firing the human imagination.
29: The fact that planets form simultaneously with their stars in the way that they do. We actually show that in the film. We didn't know that before.
24: It's rare that those who study the stars get a chance to showcase their research in a medium that isn't a journal or a research paper. But at Starstruck, these findings are on display for all in a brand new way meant to inspire the next generation.
29: What really inspires me is the idea that what would this show look like in 25 more years?
24: Matt Koufax, WTOP News.
0: And you can see video of the experience by going to WTOP.com and search Matt Koufax.
4: A look at the top stories we're working on for you here at WTOP.
0: Big developments today in the D.C. race for mayor. Kenyon McDuffie has conceded, saying it's clear voters have chosen a different path after updated results shows council member Janice Lewis-George holding a commanding lead in the Democratic race over McDuffie.
4: And the Associated Press called that race for Lewis-George. That makes her the presumptive Democratic nominee for mayor.
0: The U.S. lifted a blockade of Iran and oil tankers began freely moving through the Strait of Hormuz after months being unable to use the channel. The tentative deal to the end of the war has taken effect.
4: Keep it here for full details on these stories. We'll have it for you in the minutes ahead.
0: WTOP at 4:18. We've got traffic and weather with Dave Dildine in the WTOP Traffic Center.
1: We've got summer weather and summer traffic on Route 50 in Maryland. The Bay Bridge backup is more than 12 miles long now, extending from Davidsonville onto the eastbound span. And winds are still gusting over 40 miles per hour over the open water. So we're not getting the extra lane eastbound anytime soon, unfortunately. Maryland Beltway, Montgomery County, outer loop, heavy and slow, 355 to a point past River Road. At last report, we had at least one stop to delay and creating some significant delays on the outer loop in Bethesda. Inner loop, slow 7 days a week, leaving Tysons across the Legion Bridge, but on the inner loop, you're unimpeded otherwise. Inside the Beltway, on the Baltimore-Washington Parkway, northbound, jammed 202 past 410, the crash near the Goodluck Road overpass. Had one outbound on Suitland Parkway at Forestville Road, slowing the pace. In Virginia, 95, express lanes, southbound delays, past the Tank Farm, beyond Fairfax County Parkway, the crash reported along the left side.

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1: Mid-80s to mid-70s to the lower and upper 60s during the overnight. Isolated showers expected after 5 o'clock Friday morning, though, and up until about 11 a.m. to noon. Scattered showers. That'll be the last push with this weather maker. It'll take us into afternoon sunshine and much lower humidity. So back part of your Friday going to feel much better than the morning. 80 to 86 degrees is what we're looking for tomorrow, and 70s for the evening, which is going to be just absolutely stunning. Could be looking at a gorgeous sunset really for Friday, and then a beautiful weekend. 87 we're forecasting for Saturday with sunshine, partly sunny on Sunday, closer to 90 degrees, but still humidity levels not bad. Right now it's 90 in the district, 88 degrees in Silver Spring, Maryland, and Billerton, Virginia at 84.
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2: 23.
3: Gas prices are dropping a bit, easing off for drivers. AAA says the national average for a gallon of regular is just under $4. That's the lowest it's been since March. And of course, the drop comes as crude oil prices cooled. Markets reacting to signs that there could potentially be a deal to end the U.S. war with Iran in that memo of understanding signing yesterday by President Trump and Iran's supreme leader. But even with the recent relief, drivers are still paying about a dollar more per gallon than they were back in late February.
2: 424, rare, fascinating, and not often seen. We're talking about the museum hidden beneath the Lincoln Memorial. Now you'll soon have a chance to check it out for yourself. WTOP's Alan Etter got a sneak peek.
14: We left this original so you can feel it, touch it. The idea is that you can maybe simulate, look yourself as if you were down here building the memorial.
15: The undercroft is the foundation, the structure that supports this 38,000-ton monument. It's actually a monument under a monument, huge with towering concrete pillars, preserved with graffiti and all. Kevin Grease is the superintendent of the monuments on the National Mall.
16: When we reveal the underneath, it's the full memorial, the top and the bottom. When the bottom has been hidden for 100 years, we open it up, and to expose the entirety of Lincoln, what it means to be the workers, to bring it, put it together, what it take to build it, what it looks like finished.
15: The undercroft opens to the public next Thursday. Tickets are free, but there is a $1 reservation fee. Alan Etter, WTOP News.
2: Maryland is moving to take full ownership of the Preakness Stakes name and branding. Banner reports Governor Wes Moore's administration plan.

0: to match an $85 million offer to buy the race's intellectual property instead of continuing to pay annual fees to use it. State leaders say owning the Preakness outright will help secure the future of Maryland horse racing. Funding for the purchase will come through bonds paid back over time with revenue from the racing industry. Preakness has struggled financially in recent years, but the state is betting on a turnaround with Pimlico Race Course now being rebuilt.
1: Time for sports on WTOP, brought to you by Amentum, delivering advanced solutions for space and defense. Frank Hanrahan joins us now. Frank, what you got?
2: We got the U.S. Open golf tournament. First round from Shinnecock Hills in New York. Rory McIlroy eagled the par 5 fifth hole, but also had four bogeys on the day. Shot a 1-under 69. He is tied with 10 other golfers for second place at 1-under. Your leader, Sammy Stevens, who shot a 68 at -2 in the clubhouse. Very early going. World number one, Scottie Scheffler, 2-over 72. At the World Cup, Czechia and South Africa, 1-1 draw. United States, Australia tomorrow. That's at 3 from Seattle. Now, U.S. star Christian Pulisic continued to train separately from the team as he tries to get back from a calf injury that he suffered in the win over Paraguay. Some baseball this afternoon. Birds at Seattle, scoreless bottom one. Nats day off. They're at the Rays tomorrow night. Wizards star guard Trae Young plans to decline his $49 million player option for next season and will become a free agent on Monday. But the expectations, according to ESPN, is he'll sign a new deal with the Wizards. And speaking of deals, Caps and head coach Spencer Carberry getting a multi-year contract extension. Frank Hanrahan, WTOP Sports.
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8: For much of American history, schools focused primarily on academics. But over time, educators and policymakers began recognizing that student success also depends on health and well-being. Physical education gained momentum after the Civil War and expanded through the World Wars as concerns grew about the fitness of military recruits. Nutrition followed a similar path. Congress passed the National School Lunch Act in 1946 after many World War II recruits were rejected due to diet-related health issues. Decades later, the Healthy Hunger-Free Kids Act of 2010, signed by President Barack Obama, updated school meal standards and expanded federal nutrition programs.
9: We know that every day across this country, parents are working as hard as they can to make healthy choices for their kids. Schools are doing everything possible to provide the nutritious food they need to thrive. Communities are coming together to help our young people lead healthier lives right from the beginning. And it's time that we made that work a little bit easier.
8: Schools also increasingly embraced preventive health measures, including dental screenings for children. Today, several states require oral health exams during a child's school years. From physical fitness to nutrition and oral health, schools have evolved into places that support both learning and student wellness. I'm Acacia James.
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10: 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And I will fight like hell for every one of these things.
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1: 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Time to kick it off with Dave Dildine. He's in the traffic center.
12: Baltimore-Washington Parkway, northbound, very slow. 202 toward the Beltway between 410 and 495. The two-car crash near Good Luck Road's in the grass on the median. Both lanes back in service. Suitland Parkway, outbound toward Forestville Road, slow to get by a crash. Beltway, Inner Loop, lots of congestion. Outer Loop in Bethesda, still backed up near 355 at Old Georgetown Road. The truck driver south of River Road got it in gear and got themselves onto the right shoulder. 50 eastbound, very long delays. Davidsonville to the Bay Bridge, only two lanes open. Winds are gusty. Virginia, 95, southbound, heavy and slow. Springfield to Woodbridge. The motorcycle crash near Dale Boulevard cleared. The car crash in the express lanes past Fairfax County Parkway remains. 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Dave Dildon. Next traffic report in 10 minutes.
0: All right, the WTOP forecast, it will remain hot, humid, and windy for the rest of the way today. We do have a slight chance of some rain and storms. We're looking for highs topping out in the low 90s and then dropping down to the 70s later on tonight with a chance of some showers. Tomorrow could get some morning rain, but the afternoon will look great for Juneteenth. We're looking for highs in the mid-80s. Right now, we check in at 88 in the nation's capital.
1: 4:30 is our producer.
0: Election 2026 on WTOP and a big shift this afternoon in the race to be the next mayor of D.C. D.C. Council member Janice Lewis-George has been talking this afternoon about next steps after her main challenger, Kenyon McDuffie, conceded the race earlier today. The Associated Press has called the race. It has declared Lewis-George the projected winner. We don't have the official result yet, though, from the D.C. Board of Elections. WTOP's Mike Murillo tells us, in addition to getting ready for the November general election, Lewis-George is also setting out plans for what she wants to do in office.
4: To be the Democratic nominee in my hometown, it just means so much to me.
3: Now poised to become the Democratic nominee, Janice Lewis-George is signaling she's preparing to govern even with a general election ahead.
4: We have obviously started as a team having early conversations about transition. What we plan on having is a very professional and well-run transition.
3: Lewis-George says that includes early planning for a budget and policy priorities while she continues serving on the D.C. Council.
4: I will be representing the residents of Ward 4 until I am sworn in as the mayor of District of Columbia.
3: Even so, she's already laying out what she wants to tackle first. She says that issue will be affordability in the city. In Northwest, Mike Murillo, WTOP News.
0: We are expecting the first round results by D.C.'s Board of Elections by the weekend. The board will certify the results in July.
1: 4:32, now to the U.S. war in Iran. Oil tankers are freely moving through the Strait of Hormuz for the first time in months after the U.S. lifted its blockade. It's part of the tentative deal to move toward ending the war. Vice President J.D. Vance says he may postpone his trip to Switzerland that was supposed to be on the books for tomorrow for that deal signing ceremony. Visit might have helped start talks on the next potentially even more critical round of negotiations between the two sides.
0: Meantime, Vance is defending the framework agreement.
13: The United States isn't giving up a cent of money to Iran, and even the economic benefits, the sanctions relief and so forth that comes along with this bargain only happens if the Iranians perform.
0: Well, Vance says the Navy has allowed more than a dozen ships through the Iranian ports after lifting the blockade of the Strait of Hormuz. It has allowed more than 12.5 million barrels of oil to move through the channel.
1: Well, the MOU may be in place between the U.S. and Iran now, but there continues to be profound and widespread concern about what comes next. Here is WTOP National Security Correspondent J.J. Green.
14: We're in for a long period here of trying to figure out just exactly what the hell the parties agreed to.
15: Former Secretary of Defense and CIA Director Leon Panetta is worried.
14: Well, I'm very concerned. I'm very concerned.
15: Concerned about the U.S.'s reputation.
14: That the world will read weakness on the part of the United States in terms of what happened in the Iran war.
15: What he thinks many will see, and some have already communicated this.
14: That it was a mistake to enter that war, that we did not achieve any of our core missions, and that we're now trying to basically end the war in a way that allows Iran to pretty much continue what it is doing, and not only that, but receive the funds that it needs in order to rebuild its military capability.
15: J.J. Green, WTOP News.
0: The agreement with Iran is also facing sharp bipartisan criticism from members of Congress. WTOP's Mitchell Miller today on the Hill.
16: Iran took Trump to the cleaners. with this so-called understanding.
17: Senate Minority Leader Chuck Schumer, who has lots of questions about the deal, including what it will mean for Iran's nuclear ambitions.
16: Iran doesn't have to make any hard commitments on its nuclear program now, and there's no guarantee they make any in 60 days.
17: Many Republicans also have their doubts about the agreement, pointing to the possibility that Iran could receive hundreds of billions of dollars for rebuilding its infrastructure. The administration says that can only happen if Tehran meets numerous requirements. Vice President J.D. Vance says lawmakers are to get briefings on the agreement and what's ahead. On Capitol Hill, Mitchell Miller, WTOP News.
1: 4:35, now the latest on the war in Ukraine. Ukraine launched a big new attack earlier today on Russia.
18: Ukraine hit Russia with one of the largest drone attacks of the year. That's according to the Russian Ministry of Defense. A wave of Ukrainian drones hit a major oil refinery there for the second time this week. Russia says its air defenses intercepted more than 500 drones across the country overnight, but debris still managed to hit the refinery. President Zelensky called this a fully justified attack after Russia unleashed ballistic missiles on Kyiv this week. He said this morning, if Ukraine burns, Moscow burns. James Longman, ABC News in London.
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19: Papa John's, shuttering locations. I'm John Werdahl.
1: And then earlier today on the south side of Chicago, the Obama Presidential Center opened with lots of fanfare and one of the messages of democracy. It's 4:36.
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21: Those beeps from the Soviet satellite Sputnik in 1957 helped inspire one of the most important technologies of the modern era, the Global Positioning Satellite, or GPS. American scientists discovered satellite radio signals could be used to determine location on Earth. But world events and a Cold War scare helped propel GPS technology to consumers.
22: I'm coming before you tonight about the Korean Airline massacre.
21: President Ronald Reagan spoke after Korean Airlines Flight 007 was shot down by the Soviet Union in 1983. Reagan later announced GPS technology would be made available to civilian users. But it was in 2000 when President Bill Clinton ended restrictions that intentionally reduced GPS accuracy for civilians, opening the door to a wave of new applications.
23: Proceed to Western Avenue Northwest, then turn right.
21: What began as a Cold War military project now guides billions of people around the world safely every day. Dan Ronan, WTOP News.
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0: 4:38. Traffic and weather with Dave Dildine in the WTOP Traffic Center.
12: Baltimore-Washington Parkway northbound, slow but steadier inside the Beltway. The crash in the grass near the Good Luck Road overpass. The lanes are open. More heavy rush hour traffic beyond the Beltway through Greenbelt. 50 eastbound. It is a slog from the South River to the Chesapeake Bay. This is not pretty. Long delays. It's going to take probably an hour 15 plus to get from Davidsonville to the Eastern Shore. We are obviously lacking the third lane. It's too windy for that. Winds have been gusting over 40 miles per hour. So we're not going to get that extra lane anytime soon. And it's going to take a long time to get off Broad Neck. Westbound, no delays. All three lanes on the westbound span devoted to westbound traffic until the winds subside. Lots of volume in the Beltway in Prince George's County. A distraction on a shoulder of the Interloop south of Central Avenue. In Montgomery County on the outer loop, a little more running room, but still congested in Bethesda. The activity, a rental truck and a response along the
2: right side, mostly on the right shoulder south of River Road. Interloop, lots of volume getting out of Tysons, 66. Congestion is standard. But in Virginia, 95 south of the Beltway, it's a slow ride from Springfield to Woodbridge. Crash on the main line in Dale City clear. Crash in the 95 express lane south of Newington, I think, is also out of the way, but delays linger for carpools. 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Dave Dildine, next traffic report in 10 minutes.
1: 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Over to 7 News First Alert meteorologist Jordan Evans.
7: For the rest of today, mostly cloudy with breezy winds out of the southwest, but those winds will start to back off tonight. We'll start off tomorrow at 70 degrees with some showers, but eventually by 10 o'clock, that rain is done. Clouds will be on the decrease by lunchtime, and we'll see sunshine Friday afternoon with pleasant high temperatures at 84 degrees and lower humidity filtering in for the rest of the weekend. Saturday starts off in the 60s with a rebound high of 87, and Sunday, Father's Day, pushing 89 for a high temperature. And the First Alert Weather Center, I'm meteorologist Jordan Evans.
0: We've dipped down to 81 in Frederick, 83 in Manassas, still 88 degrees, Metro Center, downtown D.C.
1: 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Here is John Wardock.
19: Papa John's is planning to close 300 stores by the end of next year. The pizza chain has already started to shutter locations across 17 states, and Fast Company reports one of the closures is in Fredericksburg. Tootsie Roll has unveiled a new ad campaign featuring Mr. Al. You may remember him from the old ads that featured Tootsie Pops.
8: How many licks does it take to get to the Tootsie Roll center of a Tootsie Pop?
9: A good question.
19: Now, in this new campaign, Mr. Al promotes Tootsie Rolls. You're going to see this ad campaign on TV, YouTube, and social media outlets like Facebook. John Wardock, WTOP News.
0: All right, John, thanks. 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
10: Oh, meet me in a land of hope and dream.
0: Bruce Springsteen, among the A-list celebrities, athletes, former presidents, other internationally known figures who attended the South Side of Chicago opening of the Obama Presidential Center. And along with Bruce Springsteen was Stevie Wonder, Christina Aguilera, Bono. They were there. And of course, the Obamas were seated on stage alongside former presidents Bush and Clinton. Both former First Lady Michelle Obama and the former president himself talked about this particular day. First Lady Michelle Obama discussed the importance of building this presidential center on the South Side.
25: This hopeful place where an unknown guy with an unknown name took flight. This stubbornly optimistic place where family after family scrapes and claws and laughs and dances their way to a better tomorrow. That's what this has always been about. Barack and I have always said that this center is grounded in our stories, but it has never been about us. It's never been for us. And it's going to be here long after we're gone. So what it becomes and how it's preserved, that work has to be done by all of us, just like our democracy. And thankfully, you have shown the world what we are capable of. You've proven that a lasting legacy isn't an award or a name on a building or a number of zeros in a bank account, but the difference we make in one another's lives.
0: And President Obama himself also spoke, and he said, quote, "I hope this center will serve as an affirmation of just how special, how precious our democracy truly is. Remind us what we can achieve when we embrace our shared responsibilities as citizens." Now, citizens, that is. Now, the facility will open to the public tomorrow, technically on Juneteenth, but you should know tickets are already sold out through December.
1: And up ahead on WTOP, a decision from the Supreme Court when it comes to owning a gun and drug use. We're going to talk about it with the legal affairs reporter for The Hill, Zach Schoenfeld, next, 4:43.
26: For the Defense Department, getting ready for a clean audit isn't just about financial statements. KPMG's Joe Nave says the audit process is also having real operational impacts.
3: You're starting to talk logistics terms, supply terms that are now being translated as a result of some of the scrutiny and rigor from the audit, and it's giving leadership better information, and it helps to make sure that readiness is where it needs to be.
26: 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The mandate is clear. The U.S. Department of War must achieve a clean audit opinion by 2028. 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
0: 4:45. I'm Sean Anderson.
15: I'm Ann Kramer. Thanks for being with us.
0: We are moving into the last weeks of the Supreme Court term. It's a time when many key decisions roll in. One of them earlier today concerns drug use and owning a gun. The case is out of Texas where a man argued his Second Amendment rights were violated when he was banned from owning a gun because he uses pot. The justices decided to narrow the scope of that case a bit.
15: Well, Zach Schoenfeld is legal affairs reporter for The Hill. He joined us earlier here on WTOP to walk us through the ruling and its potential impact.
16: The Supreme Court unanimously ruling today that the government, under the Second Amendment, cannot criminally prosecute people for possessing a firearm simply because they smoke marijuana a few times a week. This was the case of a Texas man, but a lot of gun rights advocates had been watching this case for what it means more broadly about the Second Amendment. This was an opinion authored by Justice Neil Gorsuch, although, like I said, it was a unanimous decision today. And his ruling is simply applying the Supreme Court conservative majority's new Second Amendment test that requires, in order for gun control measures to survive, there needs to be some historical analog. And Justice Gorsuch, in this opinion today, saying that there was not enough of an analog for this prosecution to move forward.
0: Now, it was put in place at a time when fewer people actually were using marijuana. Now that that has changed, did that play much into this decision today?
16: It did. It was one of the things that Justice Gorsuch points to in this opinion is the fact of the recent changes on marijuana, whether it be the changes on federal scheduling or just the increased use that we have seen nationwide. And there's a point in the opinion today where Gorsuch says it's almost awkward to suggest for the government to say that it would be able to disarm millions of Americans at this point who regularly use marijuana simply because of that and not because of anything else. So it very much did play a role. Although I will say the federal crime that was before the Supreme Court, it isn't just about marijuana use. It does cover other drugs as well. But a lot of the court's opinion today is specifically about marijuana.
15: Zach, it's been characterized this was a loss for the Trump administration. Is that an accurate characterization here? And can you explain?
16: That's right. The Trump administration was the one defending here this federal law, saying that it complied with the Second Amendment. They essentially took this over from the Biden administration, who had been fighting this for the last several years. But even after the change in administration, still, the Trump administration had been defending this in court, saying that they believed it complied with the Second Amendment. And it is one of the reasons, as you look more broadly here to the relationship between the Trump administration and gun rights groups, there's a lot of things they agree on and a lot of things that the gun rights groups will tell you they like that the Trump administration is doing, but not quite everything. And this is one of those examples.
0: What is the connection to this law and Hunter Biden, the son of former President Joe Biden?
16: He was one of the defendants who was charged under this very same law that was before the Supreme Court today. And in fact, Hunter Biden himself had argued that that charge had violated his Second Amendment rights. Now, it never got to the Supreme Court because obviously he was pardoned by his father, so those arguments became moot. But before that pardon happened, he had actually filed that motion in court saying that this very same statute, making this very same argument, saying that it would violate his Second Amendment rights.
15: Zach, at the top of this interview, we mentioned this is the final weeks of this term for the Supreme Court. We know there are a lot of decisions out there. Can you refresh our memories for us on what we might be getting in the next couple weeks here when it comes to rulings?
16: Yeah, 17 cases left and a lot of big ones. We've got the birthright citizenship case, whether President Trump's birthright citizenship restrictions are constitutional. We've also got another big immigration case involving his changes on temporary protected status. In addition to that, you've got a big decision coming on transgender athlete bans, whether these laws passed in more than 24 states across the country can stand. And then finally, we're also tracking big cases on President Trump's firings, both his firings at the Federal Trade Commission and then also at the Federal Reserve. So a lot of big decisions still to come. We are expecting the next opinions to land on Tuesday.
15: Zach Schoenfeld's legal affairs reporter for The Hill.
0: WTOP's traffic and weather with Dave Dildine in the WTOP Traffic Center.
2: We are miserable through Anne Arundel County on Route 50. The Bay Bridge backup is more than 12 miles long, stretching from Davidsonville to the Chesapeake. It's still too gusty for the third lane, unfortunately. Latest wind gust of 43 miles per hour on one of the anemometers, so we're nowhere near getting that extra lane on Route 50. It seems to have leveled off just before the South River. It is a long haul, though. Capitol Beltway, congestion, yes. Major incidents, none recently. Everything on shoulders, mishap-wise. Interloop past Central Avenue on the shoulder. Outer loop past River Road, the box truck, and also a trooper with a car, but an ambulance was sent to that. So on the outer loop before Carter Rock, that right lane is probably going to be blocked for a bit during that response, that medical response. In Virginia, on the outer loop, pretty slow from Springfield to the Wilson Bridge. Inner loop loads up near the Dulles Toll Road. 66, standard congestion. 95, southbound, slower than usual from Springfield to Woodbridge. Earlier incidents on both the main line and 95 express lanes did not help. Those were all cleared out of the way, but damage done. 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Dave Dildine, next traffic report in less than 10 minutes.
15: Let's head back to the 7 News First Alert Weather Center, and Chief Meteorologist Veronica Johnson joins us now. Veronica, you said we're kind of out of the woods here when it comes to any kind of storms.
5: That's right. When it comes to any kind of storms, but we still going to have some spotty showers around the area here this evening and overnight. And then more scattered showers, more of that rain will start filling in for your Friday morning rush from about 5 a.m. until 11 a.m. We've got wet weather throughout the area. Right now, we're looking at temperatures that are in the mid-80s. Most neighborhoods will see our temperatures this evening drop to about 74 to 84 degrees, and then down to 62 to 69 degrees overnight. Again, just some isolated showers, still dealing with humidity, too. We'll see a high temperature Friday of 80 to 86 degrees. On the other side of that morning rain that I mentioned, afternoon sunshine, northwesterly breezes, and falling humidity levels. So your Friday late afternoon and Friday evening out will be pretty nice. Gorgeous sunset. Meanwhile, for Saturday and Sunday, mostly sunny skies expected on Saturday. Your high temperature Saturday, 83 to 89, and then a little warmer Sunday at 85 to 90 degrees. But perfect for Capitol Pride, perfect for Father's Day too. The next weathermaker, not till Monday, with more gusty thunderstorms that could be moving through. Right now, it's 88 degrees in Suitland, 82 in Gainesville, 86 in Woodbridge, and 82 degrees currently throughout areas of Bowie.
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15: Well, it continues to be tough to try and buy a home these days with high mortgage rates, high prices. This afternoon, we're getting a clearer picture of the financial struggle to get into a home. And it comes from Harvard University's State of the Nation Housing Report. WTOP's Liz Anderson has more on what the report says about people living in our region.
21: The report finds a slowdown in new household formations for the third year in a row and are as low as they've been since the Great Recession. A weakened job market and low consumer confidence are part of the hesitancy. The study finds that 24% of homeowners nationwide spent more than 30% of their income to keep a roof over their heads, and it's not always about how much money rolls in. Terry Clower directs the Center for Regional Analysis at George Mason University.
22: We have households in the DC market that may earn, you know, as a household income, well over $100,000, maybe $200,000 a year, who are technically housing burdening because their mortgages and other housing costs combined with that, you know, cost more than 30% of their income.
21: Half the nation's renters are also facing housing cost burdens. Liz Anderson, WTOP News.
0: Sports on WTOP, powered by Maximus, moving people and technology forward. Frank Hanrahan, we have a shifting leaderboard at the U.S. Open.
23: Yeah, a lot of names now top the board and fighting to be atop. But right now, the leader is an amateur, plays for the University of Oklahoma, but he qualified for the U.S. Open. He's Ryder Cowan. He's at 3-under through 8. And then there are a bunch of golfers at 2-under, just one shot back in the clubhouse. American Sam Stevens at 2-under 68. Names like Bryson DeChambeau, Wyndham Clark, and Xander Schauffele all at 2-under. But very early on in their first round play from Shinnecock Hills, Rory McIlroy 1-under 69. That was highlighted by a bird on, actually an eagle on the par 5 fifth hole, but he also had four bogeys on the day. World number one Scottie Scheffler 2-over 72, first round of the U.S. Open Golf Tournament. At the World Cup, Czechia and South Africa 1-1 draw. Switzerland leads Bosnia Herzegovina 3-1. That's late in the second half. USA Australia tomorrow at 3 in Seattle. The Orioles right now in action, trailing at Seattle 3-0 in the bottom of the third inning. Frank Hanrahan, WTOP Sports.
15: Thank you, Frank. Up ahead here on WTOP, busy afternoon. D.C. police put in a new juvenile curfew zone for tonight and the weekend. And we get the latest on the primary from earlier this week and the results and a concession in the mayor's race. It's 4:57.
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0: 4:58. Dave Dildine in the traffic center.
2: Here are the top traffic stories we're tracking. Long, and I mean long, Bay Bridge delays from Davidsonville to the Chesapeake. Only two lanes open to eastbound drivers because of high winds. Outer loop of the Beltway after River Road, a medical response along the right side. It's really slow on the outer loop in Alexandria, as it is on the inner loop leaving Tysons and 95 Express Lane south of Fairfax County Parkway. The remains of a crash getting cleared, but still sluggish for the carpools. Our traffic center is presented by Window Nation. 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Dave Dildine, next traffic report in 10 minutes.
15: Jordan Evans has our forecast.
1: Breezy conditions continue under mostly cloudy skies, and the humidity sticks around through this evening. Temperatures only in the 80s all the way through midnight, but we'll start off tomorrow at 71 degrees with a few showers. Rain should be out of here by 10 o'clock. We'll see falling humidity and temperatures stay below average for your Friday afternoon. And the First Alert Weather Center, I'm meteorologist Jordan Evans.
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0: Good afternoon. I'm Sean Anderson.
15: I'm Ann Kramer. Coming up,
7: Janice Lewis-George rejected to be D.C.'s Democratic nominee for mayor.
8: I plan to be a mayor for everyone.
7: I'm Mike Marilla.
0: A new juvenile curfew zone is now in effect around U Street as D.C. police move to break up large groups of teenagers.
9: Some of the new blue paint at the reflecting pool appears to be peeling away.
10: Oofta.
9: This is Kyle Cooper.
15: We are learning new details about the investigation into the crash in Stafford County last month that killed five people.
0: On Wall Street, the Dow gained 72, the NASDAQ up nearly 500.
15: 5 o'clock.
11: From ABC News, I'm Lindsay Davis, anchor Prime, streaming weeknights on ABC News Live. The Trump administration is defending the signed memo of understanding between the U.S. and Iran. Along with the reopening of the Strait of Hormuz, Iran could get access to unfrozen funds if they keep to the deal and rebuild. Vice President J.D. Vance called it an important win for the region.
19: Iran is weakened, their nuclear program destroyed, their economy in desperate straits. And if they change their behavior, big things are going to happen for Iran and for the world. If they don't, no skin off our backs. Either way, we win.
11: GOP Senator Bill Cassidy from Louisiana called it the worst foreign policy blunder in decades. ABC's Selena Wang has more reaction.
25: There's actually bipartisan concern that this deal gives a lot of wins to Iran. In fact, this is not a final agreement even. This is a framework of a deal that gives 60 days to hammer out that final agreement. And when it comes to what Iran gets from this, the U.S. will lift that naval blockade, allow Iran to immediately resume selling oil, which is a big win for Iran because that lifts major economic pressure from Iran.
11: In Chicago, crowds gathered for the dedication ceremony of the Obama Presidential Center. Former President Barack Obama says as America marks its 250th anniversary, he hopes the center is a reminder of how precious democracy is and will renew American civic duty.
26: When we stop believing that voting matters, that citizenship matters, that our collective voices matter, that how we treat each other no longer matters, then we give away our power to decide our own futures.
11: Former Presidents Biden, Bush, and Clinton, along with former First Ladies, attended the ceremony. The center opens to the public tomorrow. In New York City, it was a parade for the ages. Fans celebrated the New York Knicks NBA championship win. New York officials estimate 2 million turned out for the ticker tape parade. 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
15: It is 5:02 on Thursday, June the 18th. We have lots of clouds. Temperatures holding in the mid to upper 80s right now. We have 83 in Herndon. Good afternoon. I'm Ann Kramer.
0: And I'm Sean Anderson. Election 2026 here on WTOP. Big development in the race for mayor in D.C. as vote counting continues from Tuesday's Democratic primary. The Associated Press has now called the race for Janice Lewis-George. Her main challenger, Kenyon McDuffie, conceded earlier today. WTOP's Mike Marillo has more from Northwest.
31: Kenyon McDuffie graciously called to congratulate me. And I'm honored to be the presumptive Democratic nominee.
7: We're hearing from D.C. Councilmember Janice Lewis-George after her lead challenger in the Democratic primary concedes.
31: I plan to be a mayor for everyone who calls this city home.
7: The Associated Press has called the race for Lewis-George, who has held at least 51% of the vote since primary night. Lewis-George, a Democratic socialist, says she believes her win is due to voters resonating with her message.
31: We all love this city. I think what was clear is that affordability is an issue in this city, and there has to be leadership who's ready to address it.
7: She says as her campaign works toward the general election now, she is already making plans for a mayoral transition. And as the election process plays out, she says she has no plans of stepping down as council member of Ward 4. In Northwest, Mike Murillo, WTOP News.
15: Early voting is happening now in Virginia before August 4th primary. Voters can cast a ballot in person through August the 1st, and winners move on to the November general election. Several Northern Virginia congressional races are on the ballot in the Commonwealth, including a competitive Republican primary in the 7th District, where the nominees will take on Democratic incumbent Eugene Vindman. Then there's the high-profile U.S. Senate race, three Republicans trying for the chance to challenge longtime Democratic Senator Mark Warner. We have a full breakdown of the races, what you can expect. We have our voter guide. You can find it at WTOP.com.
0: And plus, this is the last day for early voting in Maryland, as well as for the June 23rd primary next Tuesday. So if you are in Maryland, need to vote, you got to do it now if you want to do it early. It's 5:04. D.C. police are putting a new juvenile curfew zone in place around the U Street corridor. The goal is to stop large groups of teens, defined as 9 or more under the age of 18, from gathering and causing disruptions. The zone stretches across parts of U Street, Georgia Avenue, Florida Avenue, and nearby streets. Now, because of an event tonight, the curfew will run from 9:30 until 11 p.m. Starting Friday and through the weekend, it shifts earlier from 8 o'clock until 11 in the evening. And remember, there's already a citywide curfew for anyone under 18 that starts at 11 p.m. each evening, stretches until 6 in the morning.
15: 5:05, some new insight this afternoon into what led up to the deadly bus crash along 95 in Stafford County last month. The National Transportation Safety Board is out with its preliminary findings, and investigators say the bus, which had more than two dozen people on it at the time, slammed into a line of vehicles that were stopped for a construction work zone. That set off a chain reaction crash that eventually involved 9 different cars, trucks, and SUVs. One of those vehicles then caught fire. 5 people were killed. The driver of the bus, 48-year-old Jing Dong, is now charged with 5 counts of involuntary manslaughter plus a reckless driving charge. He is set to be arraigned next week.
0: Well, there's another twist in the effort to clean up the Lincoln Memorial reflecting pool. Some of the newly applied American flag blue coating on the bottom is starting to peel. WTOP's Kyle Cooper stopped by to get a look.
9: About halfway down the south side of the reflecting pool near the edge, a 2 to 3 foot section appears to be peeling away. When the wind blows, the chunk rises above the water and rips away from the bottom just a little bit more.
5: I mean, it's surprising to see. You hear there's a fix, and you come, and it's already coming up, so that's definitely not a good thing.
9: Derek Omsbaugh, visiting D.C. from Columbus, Ohio, stopped to take a look.
5: It's definitely concerning, yeah. That's you're spending $11 million. You'd like to see it, you know, quality work being done.
9: It's unclear if workers pouring hydrogen peroxide into the water, the scrubbing of the algae, or the nano bubbler technology being used has anything to do with the peeling. On another note, about a third of the pool looks clean and blue now. The rest, the algae green we usually see in the summer. At the reflecting pool, Kyle Cooper, WTOP News.
15: 5:06, the colors lighting up the sky every 4th of July. Well, they're always breathtaking for most folks, but fire chiefs across our region continue to remind you to celebrate safely. Go to the professional shows. Don't try to do it at home. Here's WTOP's Kate Ryan.
6: Matthew Cobb, battalion chief with the Arlington County Fire Department, says the data shows how dangerous fireworks can be.
10: In 2024, fireworks were involved in an estimated 14,700 emergency department-related injuries.
6: 11 of those injuries, he says, were fatal.
10: Additionally, 32% of firework-related injuries occur with children under the age of 15.
6: D.C. Deputy Fire Chief Edward Kaufman says on a typical day, the department handles about 500 calls for service. In the days before and on the 4th of July,
13: in many cases, our call volume nearly doubles.
6: Local fire agencies again are urging us to enjoy the fireworks displays throughout the region and to have a safe holiday. Kate Ryan, WTOP News.
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14: 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I'm John Wardle.
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15: 508. Traffic and weather on WTOP, and what a mess it is going to the Bay Bridge, Dave Dildine.
12: Yeah, Route 50 eastbound. It's long delays from Davidsonville to the Bay Bridge. The winds are still gusty, and we're still only working with two lanes. There are a lot of rat runs through Annapolis. Westbound on Route 50, there's a small brush fire getting extinguished beyond 424 Davidsonville, but that's only causing a short slowdown. In Bethesda, on the outer loop past River Road, a truck, a car, a trooper on the right shoulder. Slow through Bethesda. Lots of other beltway slowdowns. If you're going the other way from Virginia to Maryland, the daily grind toward the Wilson and Legion bridges is never easy, but no worse for the wear today. No incidents blocking at the moment on the Virginia side. South of Springfield, the backlog in the 95 express lanes remains. All the lane control signals look like they're on now. Green, for that matter, green arrows, but we can't see whatever might be left over of the crash beyond Fairfax County Parkway in the express lanes. Main lanes are full between the Beltway and Woodbridge. Earlier crashes on the main line cleared. Route 1 and 123 carrying the heavy overflow across the Occoquan. 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Regency's massive warehouse sell-off is back for one final weekend this Saturday and Sunday in Waldorf. Save up to 85% at Regency Furniture in Waldorf. Dave Dildine, next traffic report in 10 minutes.
0: Let's get that forecast from Jordan Evans in the 7 News First Alert Weather Center.
1: Tracking your Thursday evening, temperatures falling into the 80s and the wind starting to back off as well. Now our humidity stays high through today. It's not until tomorrow when the cold front clears and that morning rain comes to an end by 10 o'clock. We'll see falling humidity for your Friday afternoon and decreasing clouds and pleasant high temperature of 84 degrees. Very comfortable start to the weekend. Saturday starts off in the 60s with a rebound high of 87, so dry weather expected for Capitol Pride plans in D.C. And Sunday, Father's Day, pushing 89 for high temperature. And the First Alert Weather Center, I'm meteorologist Jordan Evans.
0: Okay, nothing significant on the radar at this point. 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
14: Higher jet fuel prices brought on by the war with Iran have taken their toll on airlines in the U.S. A government report looked at 22 carriers and found they lost almost $1 billion during the first quarter, $966 million to be precise. AirlineGeeks.com points out carriers only lost $200 million during the same time last year. Another sign the labor market is stable. Jobless claims dipped last week, hitting 226,000. And Cafe Leopold is closing in Georgetown after more than two decades. The restaurant is making this Sunday its last day. Sunday is June 21. The same number of years the restaurant has been in business. Cafe Leopold has posted a thank you letter to its customers on its website. John Wardock, WTOP News.
0: And on Wall Street today, the Dow gained 72 points. The NASDAQ was up nearly 2%, gaining 496. And the S&P was up 80.
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0: Coming up here on WTOP, we have new details this afternoon that reveal a history of domestic violence before the deadly shooting this week in Tenleytown. News 4 reporter Paul Wagner has some new reporting on that. He's going to join us next. It's 512.
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22: This is Bishop Michael Burbidge of the Catholic Diocese of Arlington. At Father's Day, we celebrate and honor those men who have profoundly and positively shaped our lives in ways large and small. 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We give thanks to fathers for their goodness and their willingness to humbly and heroically model for us the virtues that lead to true happiness. All of us can benefit by reflecting on the witness of Saint Joseph, the earthly father of Jesus, an ultimate role model for men and especially fathers. We may all emulate his generosity, humility, self-sacrifice, faith, and obedience. May the Lord bless our fathers, living and deceased, this Father's Day and always. We give thanks to God for you.
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15: It is 5:14. I'm Ann Kramer.
0: And I'm Sean Anderson. Thanks for being with us.
15: Some new details coming to light this afternoon in a deadly shooting that happened in Tenleytown earlier this week. Melissa Wallace Pulliam was shot and killed, police say. D.C. police say the suspect, her boyfriend Sean Williams, went on a Metro bus before officers confronted him and killed him. There has been digging into some of the court records, which show there have been a criminal history in the past with the suspect.
0: Joining us live to talk more about this, News 4 reporter Paul Wagner, who has broken the story here this afternoon. Paul, good to have you back. Thank you so much.
27: Hi, Sean and Ann. Happy to be here.
0: What is it that you've learned about the timeline of the domestic violence incidents between the victim and the suspect and how police responded to those calls?
27: Yeah, so, the way these court systems are set up and the way we can look at records, you can go online and you can see that there were charges. But in domestic violence cases, you can't look at it remotely. You have to go to the courthouse. And so I did. And I went to Superior Court and I found three cases in which Sean Williams was arrested and charged with assaulting Melissa Wallace Pulliam. But in each case, it was dismissed. So on October 12th, 23, on February 9th, 24, and on November 5th of 24, he was arrested all those times and charged. And when you look through the records, some very violent behavior here, but they were all dismissed. Now, the U.S. Attorney's Office will never tell you why they dismiss a case. That's part of what they do. But yesterday I asked the U.S. Attorney, because I was at a news conference, I asked Jeanine Pirro about this. She said, well, that was my predecessor. Well, yes, that's true. But what she said is domestic violence just doesn't seem to go down. It just keeps happening. And she says she's deeply troubled by it, and she wants her prosecutors and judges in Superior Court to keep a keen eye for possible cases in which this could happen to a woman like Ms. Pulliam.
15: Paul, what about a protective order? If you're usually in a case like this, I know we're speculating, but is there any records about a protective order that she might have taken out against him?
27: Yes, there is. I should have mentioned that. Thanks for asking. So, as it turns out, she did. She took out a protective order against him in early December of last year, saying and telling the court that that he had threatened to kill her. However, the court record shows that it was dismissed by a judge just a few days later because Melissa Wallace Pulliam did not show up in court. Now, that's what we know about the record. And one of the things that I can tell you, of course, is that, you know, once cases are dismissed, the actual allegations don't go away. And when you read what this man allegedly did to her, it's just shocking that the cases didn't go forward. But then again, we don't know, and you can only speculate as to why they were dismissed, because the U.S. Attorney's Office will not tell us.
0: Is there anything new about how the shooting unfolded on the Metro bus on last Tuesday?
27: Well, we have seen a video because it was leaked to one of these social media citizen journalists. And so it's out there, Sean, and you can look at it for yourself if you want to see it. Police told us at the time that he had gotten onto the bus after he had allegedly shot her. And then as he's riding the bus, MPD got this information that he was on the bus. They stopped the bus. And, you know, from what I could see on that video, this officer got on the bus, and then according to police, you couldn't really see it in the video, but according to police, Sean Williams pulled a handgun, and the officer shot him dead on the bus. So it's out there if anybody wants to look at it. It's pretty brutal.
15: Paul, one more thing before we let you go. A lot of times, I know what you said, what Jeanine Pirro said, the U.S. attorney, and that she was kind of making the commitment to say that they need to pay closer attention to these kind of cases. We have learned through all the last 30 years of domestic violence cases how to do better. Prosecutors have learned how to do better. Advocates have learned how to do better. And it seems to be that this is a case that might have fallen through the cracks at some point. Does D.C. set up so that it has that kind of system in place to help women or men, if they are in that kind of situation, to get through the legal process?
27: Well, as you know, city leaders, have, you know, this city is led by a woman, of course, and

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1: In the right lane near the pedal boat parking lot on Independence Avenue. DC 295, 7 days a week, delays northbound from the 11th Street Bridge into Maryland or under Eastern Avenue. Route 50 eastbound, heavy and very slow from the South River to the Severn River to the Chesapeake Bay. It's still gusty winds. It's still only two lanes available if you're shorebound on Route 50. Lots of congestion on the Beltway, on the Outer Loop after River Road, the crash back on the right shoulder. Lanes are open, lots of volume on the Virginia portions of the Beltway, and 95 southbound south of the Beltway near Backlick Road. A new crash reported in the congestion. Downstream, expect delays getting into Woodbridge beyond that as well. 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Dave Tildine, next traffic report in less than 10 minutes.
2: 7 News First Alert meteorologist Jordan Evans.
3: Breezy conditions continue under mostly cloudy skies and a pop-up shower. Storm south of D.C. can't be ruled out, but most of us will wait until tomorrow morning for some more showers to move through. Now, it's not going to be all-day rain. I'm expecting sunshine after lunchtime and lower humidity as a cold front comes through and brings pleasant weather for the weekend. In the First Alert Weather Center, I'm meteorologist Jordan Evans.
4: Lots of clouds still, 82 Reston, 84 degrees in Bethesda, and we're brought to you by Len the Plumber Heating and Air. 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
4: 524.
2: Did you know about a third of all babies born in D.C. are delivered at Washington Hospital Center in Northwest? Well, the MedStar Hospital plans to close one of its postpartum units by the end of July. WTOP's Neil Augenstein was there as nurses protested against that move.
13: Postpartum units are a space where patients spend a few days at the birthing ward to heal, recover, and learn how to care for themselves and their baby.
14: Here along Irving Street, several dozen registered nurses and doctors are protesting the closure, which will result in 11 fewer postpartum beds.
13: Shortening their stay or forcing them to choose a new hospital to deliver at will certainly create worse outcomes in an already vulnerable patient population.
14: This doctor asked Washington Hospital Center to keep the postpartum unit open and continue helping mothers and babies before building anything new or beginning the next research study.
15: They deserve a hospital that expands to meet them and not one that quietly contracts for their novelty.
14: In Northwest, Neil Augenstein, WTOP News.
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0: space and defense. Frank's back with us.
1: U.S. Open golf continues, first round from Shinnecock Hills in New York. And how about this? An amateur from the University of Oklahoma. He's only a junior in college, is your leader right now. Ryder Cowan is at 3 under through 9 holes, 1 shot better than 4 golfers at 2 under. That includes Bryson DeChambeau. Rory McIlroy eagled the par 5 fifth hole, shot a 1 under 69, so he's right there in the mix. World number one Scottie Scheffler, 2 over 72 as the first round continues at the U.S. Open. At the World Cup, Czechia and South Africa, 1-1 draw. It was 0-0 until the 71st minute. Then the goals came coming. Switzerland topping Bosnia-Herzegovina 4-1. USA Eve game against Australia tomorrow at 3 in Seattle. Now, U.S. star Christian Pulisic continues to train separately from the team as he tries to get back from that calf injury that he suffered in the win over Paraguay. In baseball, Birds down 3-0 at Seattle, bottom 5. Nats day off. They're at the Rays tomorrow night. Frank Hanrahan, WTOP Sports.
2: 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Up ahead after traffic and weather.
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8: For much of American history, schools focused primarily on academics. But over time, educators and policymakers began recognizing that student success also depends on health and well-being. Physical education gained momentum after the Civil War and expanded through the World Wars as concerns grew about the fitness of military recruits. Nutrition followed a similar path. Congress passed the National School Lunch Act in 1946 after many World War II recruits were rejected due to diet-related health issues. Decades later, the Healthy Hunger-Free Kids Act of 2010, signed by President Barack Obama, updated school meal standards and expanded federal nutrition programs.
9: We know that every day across this country, parents are working as hard as they can to make healthy choices for their kids. Schools are doing everything possible to provide the nutritious food they need to thrive. Communities are coming together to help our young people lead healthier lives right from the beginning. And it's time that we made that work a little bit easier.
8: 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From physical fitness to nutrition and oral health, schools have evolved into places that support both learning and student wellness. I'm Acacia James.
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13: The top three DMV traffic stories. District, a crash on the Cuts Bridge. Eastbound on Independence Avenue at the Tidal Basin, right side blocked. Maryland, the 12-mile-long plus Bay Bridge traffic jam. Eastbound delays out of Davidsonville to cross the eastbound span. You only have 2 lanes to work with toward the shore. It's been this way all day because of winds. And in Virginia, 95 southbound south of Springfield, it's a crash near Backlick Road on the right and downstream volume delays from Newington to cross the Occoquan. 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Dave Dildine, next traffic report in 10 minutes.
2: The WDTOP forecast. The warm weather continues through the evening and then mostly cloudy tonight with a chance of some showers. We're looking for lows in the 70s, maybe upper 60s in the outer suburbs. Then for tomorrow, morning showers, but sunshine shows up for June 16th in the afternoon. We're looking at 83 to 86 for a high tomorrow. Right now, though, we sit at 87 here in the nation's capital.
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2: Good afternoon. I'm Sean Anderson.
0: I'm Ann Kramer. Mike Jakaitis is our producer.
2: Election 2026 here on WTOP, and some big developments today in the D.C. race for mayor. Kenyon McDuffie has conceded after updated results showed Councilmember Janice Lewis-George holding a commanding lead over McDuffie in the battle for the Democratic nomination. The Associated Press has now called the race for Lewis-George. We get more from WTOP's Mike Murillo.
4: My heart is just grateful to the people of D.C.
3: Councilmember and projected Democratic nominee for mayor in D.C., Janice Lewis-George.
4: I think the people of D.C. Resonated with my message.
3: Votes are still being counted under ranked choice voting, but Lewis-George has maintained a lead since primary night. While she says the focus is on the general election, she's also planning beyond that.
4: What we plan on having is a very professional and well-run transition, and we are excited to discuss some of that rollout in the coming weeks.
3: She says she does not plan to step down as Ward 4's council member unless she's sworn in as mayor. In Northwest, Mike Murillo, WTOP News.
0: 5:32, now to the U.S. war in Iran and the latest developments there. The tentative agreement to move toward ending the war has resulted in the U.S. lifting its blockade of Iran, and that means oil tankers are allowed to move through the Strait of Hormuz for the first time in months. As that was happening, we're hearing today from Vice President J.D. Vance, who had a planned trip tomorrow to Switzerland to be part of the deal signing ceremony. Of course, that already happened yesterday, late yesterday, when President Trump and Iran's supreme leader signed the memo of understanding.
2: And Vance appeared in the White House briefing room today to take questions about this agreement with Iran.
15: Critics of the deal say Iran has demonstrated its ability to force concessions from the U.S. by putting the global economy in a vice. But Vice President Vance describes the agreement as a win-win.
16: Their military and their nuclear program is still destroyed.
15: Vance told reporters here that Iran will only derive financial benefits from the deal if it abandons its nuclear ambitions and stops funding terrorism. But the deal already has the U.S. lifting its blockade and sanctions, allowing Iran to sell its oil. Still, Vance insists,
16: we have them in an economic chokehold right now that we're not going to release until they fundamentally change their behavior.
15: Stephen Portnoy, ABC News, The White House.
0: National security experts say there are problems that could lie ahead here as the Trump administration is touting the signing of the MOU as a victory. Here's WTOP national security correspondent J.J. Green.
17: I don't see a great deal of leverage, particularly here on the part of the United States.
18: Former Secretary of Defense and former CIA Director Leon Panetta.
17: The key issue now is going to be the nuclear issue. It was all about an atomic bomb. It was all about whether or not they would develop a nuclear weapon.
18: Solving that issue was the objective of the war, which has lasted 110 days, and the clock is still ticking.
17: The next 60 days is supposed to tell us the answer to that.
18: And Panetta says, if we're honest about it,
17: I think we all know the likelihood is they're not going to arrive at an agreement in 60 days, and they'll probably have to extend that. So,
18: and one of the remaining questions is, will Iran play by the rules? J.J. Green, WTOP News.
2: Now, the agreement with Iran is facing bipartisan criticism in Congress. Let's go to WTOP's Mitchell Miller today on the Hill.
19: Iran took Trump to the cleaners with his so-called understanding.
20: Senate Minority Leader Chuck Schumer, who has lots of questions about the deal, including what it will mean for Iran's nuclear ambitions.
19: Iran doesn't have to make any hard commitments on its nuclear program now, and there's no guarantee they make any in 60 days.
20: Many Republicans also have their doubts about the agreement, pointing to the possibility that Iran could receive hundreds of billions of dollars for rebuilding its infrastructure. The administration says that can only happen if Tehran meets numerous requirements. Vice President J.D. Vance says lawmakers are to get briefings on the agreement and what's ahead. On Capitol Hill, Mitchell Miller, WTOP News.
0: Well, if you ever wanted to see what was going on underneath the Lincoln Memorial, next week's going to be your chance. It's called the Undercroft, the foundation. It's being open to the public for the first time as sort of a museum. You can also see some rare pieces of history there. Let's get our story from WTOP's Alan Etter.
21: We hold these truths to be self-evident,
1: that all men are created equal.
21: Some of the most historically significant events in American history happened right here. But underneath the Lincoln Memorial is a whole new experience. A new museum lets you see how the monument was built.
22: So right here in the center, you see the really close support lines. That is Lincoln. Lincoln is right above there.
21: Kevin Grease, superintendent of the monuments on the National Mall, walked me through, saying this is to honor those who built the monument, which was completed in 1922.
22: And if we don't necessarily know who they are, we can at least see their handiwork and their skill and the effort and just translate their sweat and how they put it all together to make this just one of the most visited memorials in the world.
21: On display here are rare original copies of the Emancipation Proclamation and the 13th Amendment, both with President Lincoln's signature. Alan Etter, WTOP News.
0: The Undercroft opens to the public next Thursday. 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
23: 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I'm John Werdoff.
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23: Those beeps from the Soviet satellite Sputnik in 1957 helped inspire one of the most important technologies of the modern era, the Global Positioning Satellite, or GPS. American scientists discovered satellite radio signals could be used to determine location on Earth. But world events and a Cold War scare helped propel GPS technology to consumers.
25: I'm coming before you tonight about the Korean Airline massacre.
23: President Ronald Reagan spoke after Korean Airlines Flight 007 was shot down by the Soviet Union in 1983. Reagan later announced GPS technology would be made available to civilian users. But it was in 2000 when President Bill Clinton ended restrictions that intentionally reduced GPS accuracy for civilians, opening the door to a wave of new applications.
26: Proceed to Western Avenue Northwest, then turn right.
23: What began as a Cold War military project now guides billions of people around the world safely every day. Dan Rowland, WTOP News.
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0: 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Time to head back to the traffic center. 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
13: It's all about the bridges. Chesapeake Bay Bridge. Gusty winds raking through the suspension towers all day long. And only two lanes open eastbound. Eastbound delays have leveled off near the South River. That's more than 12 miles from the Bay Bridge. And when it gets back that far, it takes well over an hour to make the trek from Davidsonville to Kent Island. Westbound, no hassles. On the Beltway toward the American Legion Bridge, slow on both loops. Outer loop before Carter Rock, a car and maybe a rental truck on the right shoulder, but everything's been out of the way for a while. Inner loop heading north of McLean across the bridge. It's the daily grind. Likewise, outer loop volume delays, Van Dorn Street to the Woodrow Wilson Bridge. 95 southbound near Backlick Road, crash on the right. I-95, US 1, and Virginia 123 southbound, all three Occoquan River bridges getting a workout. Lots of southbound traffic trying to get into Woodbridge and maybe beyond. Volume delays on 66. District at the Cuts Bridge, Independence Avenue eastbound over the Tidal Basin. A crash on the right. 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I'm Dave Dildine. Next traffic report in 10 minutes.
2: 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On to 7 News First Alert meteorologist Jordan Evans.
27: For the rest of today, mostly cloudy with breezy winds out of the southwest, but those winds will start to back off tonight. We'll start off tomorrow at 70 degrees with some showers, but eventually by 10 o'clock, that rain is done. Clouds will be on the decrease by lunchtime, and we'll see sunshine. sunshine Friday afternoon with pleasant high temperatures at 84 degrees and lower humidity filtering in for the rest of the weekend. Saturday starts off in the 60s with a rebound high of 87, and Sunday, Father's Day, pushing 89 for a high temperature. In the First Alert Weather Center, I'm meteorologist Jordan Evans.
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2: Money news on WTOP to John Wardock.
5: With the average price for gas dropping below $4 a gallon, one expert thinks that should help the economy. AAA says that's the lowest price since April, and John Kilduff with Again Capital says this is good news for consumers.
7: Discretionary income was being obliterated by these high gasoline prices. It's like a tax on consumer. You couldn't afford necessarily to go on a trip because you had to fill up your tank markedly more than you were paying just 6 months ago.
5: Two local universities are going to offer degrees for studying artificial intelligence starting this fall. The University of Maryland will offer an undergraduate degree, and the University of Mary Washington in Fredericksburg will offer a master's degree, so reports the Washington Business Journal. John Wardunk, WTOP News.
2: And on Wall Street, the Dow picked up 72 points today. The NASDAQ was the big winner, up nearly 2%, gaining 496 points. The S&P was up more than 1%, up 80 points.
0: A new yearly report from Harvard finds what many of us already know, how hard it is when you want to buy a home or even just pay money for rent. Here's WTOP's Liz Anderson.
8: Home ownership, a cornerstone of the American dream, but it's taking a bite out of the household income. About 24% of homeowners in the country are spending 30% of their earnings, some even surpassing 50%. Renters aren't exactly carefree either. About half of those households are burdened by that cost, while others are staggering, spending more than half their income to keep a roof over their heads. In our area, nearly 30% of Virginians are facing housing cost burdens. In Maryland, it's about 32%. The district fares worse, with 38% of households grappling with high housing costs among renters and homeowners, according to the study. Terry Clower directs the Center for Regional Analysis at George Mason University and says there are ways to address affordability in the D.C. region.
9: There are all sorts of things that we could look to change in building codes, building standards that would still be safe housing, but could address some of the affordability issues.
8: Liz Anderson, WTOP News.
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12: I'm Michelle Sandiford, and here are your top headlines from Federal News Network. More employees at the National Park Service have voted to unionize. About 650 employees in the agency's Intermountain region will now be represented by the National Treasury Employees Union. The National Park employees oversee 87 different parks. And a lawsuit involving the firings of two DOJ immigration judges has been granted a full bench hearing. Sometime this fall, the Federal Court of Appeals will review Jackler v. DOJ to consider the Merit Systems Protection Board's decision upholding those firings. The decision could have a major impact on the president's authority to fire federal employees. For more on these stories, visit federalnewsnetwork.com.
2: 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We'll check in with ABC 7 Chicago morning news anchor Terrell Brown, who's gotten a look. It's 5:43.
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29: 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In case you haven't noticed, David Trone has been running a lot of ads about me. And I can't say I'm flattered. They are distorting who I am. I'm the mom of four daughters. I worked for decades to improve kids' health and well-being and to protect women's choice and equal rights. I've been endorsed by Planned Parenthood, Olive Team Maryland, Governor Moore, Nancy Pelosi, and Hillary Clinton. On immigration, I fought lawless deportations, never funded a penny for Trump's ICE, and led the efforts to stop the ICE detention center in my district. I also launched a cost-down, opportunity-up agenda to address skyrocketing energy, housing, and healthcare costs. and oppose Trump's war in Iran and its reckless tariffs that are driving inflation. As a mom, I took on Trump's dangerous assault on vaccines, NIH research, and public health. That's the real April. So tune out those baseless attack ads and turn up the fight against Trump. I'm April McLean Delaney, and I approve this message.
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0: 5:45. I'm Ann Kramer.
2: And I'm Sean Anderson. Thanks for being with us.
0: Everybody sing it. Stevie Wonder right there, one of the long list of performers that took part in the Obama Presidential Center opening on the south side of Chicago today. All sorts of folks, celebrities, athletes, lots of political figures. Of course, Michelle and Barack Obama, the former president, first lady, seated right on stage alongside Presidents Bush, Clinton, Biden, and the former first ladies. Here is former President Obama.
17: We wanted it to be a vibrant, living celebration of community where we can learn together and share the joys of art and music and sport and play. 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
2: ABC 7 Chicago morning news anchor Terrell Brown got an early look at the library, and he was at today's event, and he joined us earlier to talk about it.
18: And I'm still trying to take it all in. It was a late night last night. We had storms move through town, so even the setup for the event and all of the crew in the production were out there until 10, 11 o'clock at night, and then back up this morning around 3 or 4 a.m. to get back out there and ready for the big program and celebration today. It was everything that the Obama Foundation said that it would be. It was a musical event, a concert. It was history. And they also had an area, it's called the Midway Plaisance, over by the University of Chicago. And that was an open area for the community just to come out and watch what was happening on this giant screen. And I think the big takeaway from the Obamas, and you actually see it when you walk through the center and on the John Lewis Plaza, in this campus of buildings that take up three or four blocks now in this nearly billion-dollar project, is that this is a place that is meant to be used. There's only one portion of it, the tower, that you really have to pay for to get in, but the rest of it, and Sean, you could just walk up to if you're in Chicago and enjoy. There's an auditorium in the Forum. There's a cafeteria there. There's a working, real public library on the campus that you can enjoy, gardens, walking trails, and a building called Home Court, which has an official NBA-sized basketball court inside, along with classrooms and workspaces. So it really is a center for the community, and the president talked about that today. It is meant to be used.
2: Now, not only a festive atmosphere at today's dedication, but some serious moments, too. Let's hear again from President Obama.
17: But out of the fire and steel of a revolution, a different story took flight on this continent. A declaration that we are all created equal, endowed by our Creator with certain unalienable rights, and that in the newly independent United States, there will be no kings or lords, no serfs or subjects, but only citizens.
2: So not only did Barack Obama use the theme of hope when he ran for president, he was trying to reemphasize that today during his speech.
18: Even the First Lady, Michelle Obama, had a very similar speech in that regard and in that messaging, where it is all about hope and bringing it back to we the people, they said many times, that the power rests with the citizens, with the people in the community, with neighbors. And that's where the inspiration should come from. And so we heard that over and over again today. It was the Obamas that we knew when they were in office. And this presidential center is an extension of that message, and what President Obama said is a gift to the community in the south side of Chicago.
2: That was ABC 7 Chicago morning news anchor Terrell Brown. Now, if you want to get tickets to see the inside of the library, you're going to have to wait a while. He tells us that the tickets are sold out until December, but there are other parts of the presidential center that you will be able to see.
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13: At the Chesapeake Bay Bridge, the anemometer is still measuring wind gusts in the 30s, so no contraflow and only two lanes open eastbound. And because of that, drivers on Route 50 are sitting in about an hour of stop and go in and out of Annapolis. Capitol Beltway, lots of traffic. Congestion, yes. Major incidents, no. Just minor mishaps, briefly blocking, quickly clearing. One on the outer loop after 450 back on the shoulder. One after River Road on the shoulder, if not clear. In Virginia, 95, southbound crash near Backlick Road out of the way. Slow again, though, from Lorton Road to cross the Occoquan, be it on 95, Route 1 or 123. Pick your poison. 66, we've got afternoon congestion. Normal, westbound near Oakton and Centerville, eastbound through Falls Church, and downtown eastbound on Independence Avenue. Delays from the Lincoln Memorial over the tidal basin. There's a crash on the Cuts Bridge. It's blocking the right lane before Main Avenue. 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Riverdance returns to Wolf Trap June 26th through the 28th, reimagined with fresh energy and electrifying choreography. Tickets for Riverdance are on sale now at Wolf Trap. Dave Dildine, next traffic report in 10 minutes.
2: The 7 News First Alert meteorologist Jordan Evans.
27: For today, a mix of clouds and sunshine. Gusty winds continue out of the southwest, along with our high humidity. Eventually, the cold front moves through by mid-morning. We'll have that morning rain eventually come to an end. Sunshine for Friday afternoon and pleasant weather for Friday night into Saturday as well. Saturday starts off in the 60s with a rebound high of 86. Then Sunday, Father's Day, pushing 90 degrees, but our low humidity will keep heat index values out of the 90s for the weekend. In the First Alert Weather Center, I'm meteorologist Jordan Evans.
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2: The Supreme Court has weighed in on whether habitual drug users can legally own a gun.
19: The Supreme Court's decision was unanimous, ruling that a long-standing federal ban on guns for unlawful users of any controlled substance is unconstitutional, especially as applied to a Texas man who simply consumed marijuana several times a week and was prosecuted.
2: That's ABC News senior Washington reporter Devin Dwyer. Justice Neil Gorsuch wrote the opinion. He says the ruling is a narrow one and says it limits but does not end the government's power to take guns away from drug users.
0: The U.S. Open continues today at the storied Shinnecock Hills. In today's D.C. Sports Filter, WTOP's Rob Woodfork tells us you don't have to be a golf nut to root for the local kid in the field.
20: All right, full confession here. I'm not the guy to break down the condition of the greens at the U.S. Open, but I can tell you there's a local angle to the third golf major of the year worth knowing about. Logan Riley, the 19-year-old from Lovettsville in Loudoun County, Virginia, is teeing it up in his first major championship against the best players on the planet at one of the hardest courses in the world. Here's what makes it special, though. Just days before he qualified, Riley went 3-0 in match play and holed the clinching putt to win the national title for Auburn. So he didn't just back into this. He earned his way to Shinnecock while playing the best golf of his young life. He'll be chasing the longest of long shots this weekend, a teenage amateur from Northern Virginia just trying to make the cut with Rory McIlroy and world number one Scottie Scheffler chasing history. But that's exactly why you watch. Because somewhere out there is a kid from the DMV walking the same fairways as the legends and belonging there. I'm Rob Woodfork. And that's DC Sports Filtered.
2: Sports on WTOP, powered by Maximus, moving people and technology forward. Frank Hanrahan on the golf note here. How's the U.S. Open doing?
5: Yeah, and to mention Logan Riley, who Rob was just talking about, it just shows you how good you got to be. He's awesome to be there, but humbled by the course, shot a 79, so 9 over for Logan Riley. He's an amateur. There is an amateur in the mix from Oklahoma also up there. Ryder Cowan is tied for the lead at -2 with Sam Stevens, who's in the clubhouse, American 2 under 68. Rory McIlroy had an eagle. He's at 1 under 69. Plenty of golfers at -2, including Xander Schauffele. Plenty of golfers at -1. So it's going to be very tight, as you expect with these numbers going into the weekend. This is the first round at Shinnecock Hills. World number one, Scottie Scheffler, 2 over 72. At the World Cup, Switzerland tops Bosnia-Herzegovina 4-1. Czechia, South Africa, 1-1 draw. United States and Australia tomorrow at 3 in Seattle. Still no decision made on Christian Pulisic and his availability because of that calf injury he suffered in the win over Paraguay. And in baseball, Birds at Seattle trailing 3-0, top of the eighth. Frank Hanrahan, WTOP Sports.
0: Thank you, Frank. Up ahead here on WTOP, the latest when it comes to the race for D.C. mayor in the district, and that as early voting starts in Virginia. We'll have it all. It's 5:57.
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2: Where we have Dave Dildine in the traffic center.
13: The top traffic and weather story of the afternoon is at the Chesapeake Bay Bridge. Gusty winds and 11 miles of stop-and-go eastbound traffic from the South River to the Chesapeake Bay. Only 2 lanes open toward Kent Island. In the district, eastbound on Independence Avenue on the Cuts Bridge, a crash blocks the right lane. And some congestion on the Beltway on the inner and outer loops getting out of Virginia toward the American Legion and Woodrow Wilson bridges, and southbound on 95. Still quite slow south of the Beltway to cross the Occoquan. WTOP Traffic Center presented by Window Nation. 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Visit windownation.com today. Dave Dildine, next traffic report in 10 minutes.
0: Let's get our forecast. Jordan Evans.
27: Breezy conditions continue under mostly cloudy skies, and the humidity sticks around through this evening. Temperatures only in the 80s all the way through midnight, but we'll start off tomorrow at 71 degrees with a few showers. Rain should be out of here by 10 o'clock. We'll see falling humidity and temperatures stay below average for your Friday afternoon. And the First Alert Weather Center, I'm meteorologist Jordan Evans.
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2: Good evening. I'm Sean Anderson.
0: I'm Ann Kramer. Coming up,
23: Janice Lewis-George moves one big step closer
1: closer to becoming the Democratic nominee for mayor.
11: It just means so much to me.
1: I'm Mike Murillo.
2: New details from federal investigators reveal how a bus carrying dozens of passengers slammed into stopped traffic on I-95 in Stafford.
0: U.S. has now lifted its blockade of Iran as new questions emerge about the future of Iran's nuclear program.
2: We'll get the latest on that at 6:15 when we talk to CBS News Chief Washington Correspondent Major Garrett.
12: A new development at the reflecting pool. Some of the blue paint seems to be peeling. This is Kyle Cooper.
0: It is 5 o'clock on WTOP, 6 o'clock.
14: From ABC News, I'm Michelle Franzen. The Trump administration facing backlash over the memo of understanding between the U.S. and Iran. It reopens the Strait of Hormuz, but also allows Iran to sell oil on the free market and get access to unfrozen funds if they keep to the deal and rebuild. ABC's Britt Clinett has reaction.
23: Now, it also empowers them politically in many ways. They've been able to survive this entire war when there were proclamations at the beginning that regime change was going to happen, that it was viable. And they've proved that that hasn't happened, even though they may have Navy impairments and have been able to have some wins on that front in terms of the U.S.
14: At the White House, President Trump awarded the Medal of Honor to two Vietnam War veterans and one service member who fought in Afghanistan. The recipients are recognized for their gallantry and going above and beyond the call of duty.
24: As we approach the 250th anniversary of our founding, we remember that we owe everything to heroes like those we celebrate today, men who went willingly to the darkest and most dangerous corners on earth to defeat evil so we could live free.
14: In Chicago, former President Obama officially opening the Obama Presidential Center, surrounded by family, friends, and former Presidents Bush, Clinton, and Biden. Obama says the open space and presidential museum marks history and hits home for him, where he met his wife, Michelle, and launched his career in politics.
25: It's an expression of thanks, an acknowledgement that so much of what I hold most dear, I owe to the people of this city, and the people of these surrounding neighborhoods.
14: The center opens to the public tomorrow. The Department of Education announcing it will temporarily drop rates on federal student loans beginning July 1st through the end of June of next year. For millions of borrowers enrolled in automatic payments, rates could go down by as much as a full percentage point. 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
2: 6:02 on WTOP on this June 18th, 2026. It is partly cloudy, still warm. We're sitting at 86 in D.C. Good evening. I'm Sean Anderson.
0: And I'm Ann Kramer. Election 2026 now on WTOP. A big shift when it comes to the race for D.C. mayor. Councilmember Janice Lewis-George is now looking ahead after her main challenger, Kenyon McDuffie, conceded earlier today. The Associated Press called the race, projecting Lewis-George as the winner. WTOP's Mike Murillo has our story.
11: To be the Democratic nominee in my hometown, it just means so much to me.
1: Now poised to become the Democratic nominee, Janice Lewis-George is signaling she's preparing to govern, even with a general election ahead.
11: We have obviously started as a team having early conversations about transition. What we plan on having is a very professional and well-run transition.
1: Lewis-George says that includes early planning for a budget and policy priorities while she continues serving on the D.C. Council.
11: Oh, I will be representing the residents of Ward 4 until I am sworn in as the mayor of District of Columbia.
1: Even so, she's already laying out what she wants to tackle first. And she says that issue will be affordability in the city. In Northwest, Mike Murillo, WTOP News.
2: In Virginia, early in-person voting got its start today. The primary election is set for August 4th. The highest profile race in Virginia is for U.S. Senate. There are three candidates competing for the Republican nomination. The winner takes on longtime Democratic Senator Mark Warner. Now, in Maryland, today is the final day for early in-person voting ahead of the June 23rd primary. You have maybe a couple of minutes, maybe an hour or so to get your vote in if you want to vote early for a closer look at the races and what's on the ballot. And to our voter guides at WTOP.com.
0: 6:04, some new information this evening when it comes to last month's deadly bus crash in Northern Virginia. You'll remember it happened in the overnight hours on a Friday along Interstate 95 in Stafford County, not far from the Quantico exit. The National Transportation Safety Board is out with its first report. It's a preliminary report. Investigators say the bus that had more than two dozen people on board hit a line of cars that had stopped for a construction zone there on 95. That triggered a chain reaction crash that involved nine vehicles. The NTSB investigators say that the bus actually traveled a little bit of distance when it slammed into the rest of the cars. Five people were killed. The driver of the bus, 48-year-old Jing Dong, is charged with several counts of involuntary manslaughter and reckless driving. The crash cause, the reason that it happened, is still being investigated by the NTSB.
2: 604, some of the American flag blue color that had been applied to the Lincoln Memorial reflecting pool as part of President Trump's cleanup plan, well, it appears to be peeling off. WTOP's Kyle Cooper went there to check it out.
12: A chunk of the paint appears to be pulling away from the bottom of the reflecting pool about halfway down on the south side. It's 2 or 3 feet across and rises above the waterline when the wind blows and peels back just a little bit more. John Ritter stopped by to take a look.
3: Oofta. I think the one response is oofta. That's bad.
12: Derek Omswall is visiting D.C. from Ohio.
4: Not that I have a background in pools, but that's definitely not a permanent fix if it's peeling, you know, 10 days later, whatever it was.
12: Workers are scrubbing the algae from the bottom, have used nano bubbler technology, and poured hydrogen peroxide in the water. It's not clear if any of those things are responsible for the peeling paint. At the reflecting pool, Kyle Cooper, WTOP News.
0: Well, some might say it's rare and fascinating. We are talking about the area underneath the Lincoln Memorial. It is now a hidden museum of sorts, and the public's going to have a chance to check it out. Here's WTOP's Alan Etter.
6: We left this original so you can feel it. Touch it. The idea is that you can maybe simulate, look yourself as if you were down here building the memorial.
15: The undercroft is the foundation, the structure that supports this 38,000-ton monument. It's actually a monument under a monument, huge with towering concrete pillars, preserved with graffiti and all. Kevin Grease is the superintendent of the monuments on the National Mall.
17: When we reveal the underneath, it's the full memorial, the top and the bottom. When the bottom has been hidden for 100 years, we open it up and to expose the entirety of Lincoln, what it means to be the workers, to bring it, put it together, what it take to build it, what it looks like finished.
15: The undercroft opens to the public next Thursday. Tickets are free, but there is a $1 reservation fee. Alan Etter, WTOP News.
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0: WTOP. We start off with Dave. He's in the traffic center.
13: Near the tidal basin, the crash on the Cuts Bridge cleared. Independence Avenue open. 395 over the Case Bridge. It's heavy as always on the Southwest Freeway. Inbound traffic slower than outbound traffic, which is typical of summertime. Weekdays get a little easier downtown this time of the year. Capitol Beltway, inner loop, slow as always, 7 days a week from the Dulles Toll Road, River Road, outer loop. It's pretty heavy as well in Bethesda. And in Virginia, outer loop delays to get to the Wilson Bridge begin back near Eisenhower Avenue, near the connector. So that's actually not that bad by weekday standards. 95 southbound, sluggish through Springfield, slower from Newington through Lorton to cross the Occoquan. 66, standard congestion, no surprises. In Maryland, eastbound, a lot of disappointment on 50 for drivers heading to the shore. Still about 12 miles of stop and go from the South River to the Chesapeake Bay. Winds are still gusting in the 30s. We still only have two lanes open eastbound. It's probably going to stay that way for most of the day. All the lane control signals on the westbound bridge span showing green arrows for westbound drivers.
5: 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Dave Dildine, next traffic report in 10 minutes.
2: Latest forecast from Jordan Evans in the 7 News First Alert Weather Center.
7: Tracking your Thursday evening, temperatures falling into the 80s and the wind starting to back off as well. Now our humidity stays high through today. It's not until tomorrow when the cold front clears and that morning rain comes to an end by 10 o'clock. We'll see falling humidity for your Friday afternoon and decreasing clouds and pleasant high temperature of 84 degrees. Very comfortable start to the weekend. Saturday starts off in the 60s with a rebound high of 87, so dry weather expected for Capitol Pride plans in D.C. And Sunday, Father's Day, pushing 89 for high temperature. In the First Alert Weather Center, I'm meteorologist Jordan Evans.
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18: If you have your heart set on getting a new iPhone or iPad, you should plan to pay more soon. Apple CEO Tim Cook telling the Wall Street Journal, Apple needs to raise prices. He says the soaring cost of memory chips is making price hikes unavoidable. Willard Retail of Bethesda is buying Sully Square and Sully Place in Chantilly. The Washington Business Journal reports the price tag is $147 million, and the deal could prove to be one of the biggest in our area this year. And Always Ice Cream is opening another location in Maryland. The Annapolis-based chain will open later this year at Pike and Rose in North Bethesda. John Wardock, WTOP News.
2: On Wall Street today, the Dow picked up 72 points, the NASDAQ up 496. That's a nearly 2% gain. S&P up 80 points.
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0: Up ahead on WTOP, encouraging signs, but also lots of questions as the U.S. and Iran move forward with that tentative deal to try and eventually bring an end to the war. We'll talk more about it with CBS News Chief Washington Correspondent Major Garrett next. It's 6:12.
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2: 6:14. I'm Sean Anderson.
0: And I'm Ann Kramer. Thanks for joining us.
2: The latest on the war in Iran. The U.S. has lifted its blockade of Iran around the Strait of Hormuz, allowing oil tankers to once again pass through that strategic waterway. The move follows the tentative deal signed earlier aimed at ending the war. Now, in Iran, the country's supreme leader signaling support for direct talks with the U.S. while stressing negotiations won't mean accepting American positions. The agreement does extend the ceasefire, gives both sides 60 days to work out broader issues, including Iran's nuclear program. Here's Vice President J.D. Vance.
1: You know, I've seen skeptics of the deal. People say the Iranians will never change their behavior. Well, maybe that's true. And if so, they don't get any of the benefits of the bargain. But isn't it worth trying?
0: CBS News Washington correspondent Major Garrett is also host of The Takeout, which is on the CBS 24/7 streaming network. Major joins us now live. And Major, so good to have you on. So where do we begin with this week in the last couple of days, Major? We had a secret deal. The lid came off the deal. It was supposed to be signed tomorrow. The memo of understanding signed last night. And the fallout seems to be that the deal is no different than the earlier deal, and Iran might still be able to make nuclear weapons.
3: Yeah, there's a lot of Republican reaction today on the Senate side because they're the ones in town. And even those who are really ardent supporters of the Trump White House are hesitant to call this a good deal. Lindsey Graham, probably the preeminent, most visible Iran hawk in the Senate Republican Conference, said some of the criticism of this memorandum of understanding is legitimate. But he said we needed to end the war, so we've got to give this a chance. And he's not nearly as effusive as President Trump is. President Trump already says it's a great deal. No one in the Senate Republican Conference is calling it a great deal. Some are very critical. Senator Ted Cruz of Texas told reporters today this was a Marshall Fund to help Iran continue to murder Americans. That's some pretty strident language. Yes, does Ted Cruz have ambitions in 2028? For sure, but that doesn't mean he's not serious about what he thinks are the underlying weaknesses of this deal. So Republicans are trying to, if they're going to hold back their criticism, essentially saying, please, Mr. President, you better drive a harder bargain than you have driven thus far. But they fear Iran no longer fears military retaliation and will listen closely when the president says, as he did yesterday, I had to strike a deal because I don't want to become Herbert Hoover, someone whose presidency is effectively ended by a global recession. Those are signals to Iran that many Republicans fear they will take seriously and slow the process of negotiating and drag this out on their terms more so than the administration's terms.
2: So from the people you're talking to, what is the best that the U.S. could hope for in this negotiation?
3: So the best that the United States could hope for, and this is the administration's best case, is that Iran changes its behavior, understands that the United States still retains economic leverage, meaning it could reinstate the blockade, it could begin military action again, and Iran is so fearful of that that it will get with the program and turn over a new leaf. That's theoretically possible. But think about this. With the strait now open, that means oil revenue begins to flow to Iran immediately. This memorandum also waives some sanctions. That's more money. There's a $300 billion reconstruction fund, not from the U.S. taxpayer, but from neighboring Gulf nations. The Iranians don't care where the money comes from. $300 billion is real money to reconstruct its own country by people that it attacked in the region. That's a pretty good deal for Iran. So there's money flowing right now, quite separate from these negotiations. So you have to ask yourself, if Iran is getting that money up front, what is its imperative to change its behavior? The administration says that's going to come. Everyone will judge whether it does come or not.
0: And it seems complicated enough to basically, if you're not paying very close attention and you're a member of the public, Major, that you might lose some of these points and it might seem like it's being kicked down the street again, kicked down the curb again here.
3: Exactly, which is, I think, the most fundamental criticism of where we are. Because this country went to war in concert with the Israeli government. 14 Americans died in that war. Lots of economic damage was spread across the globe. And if we're essentially where we would have been had this war not begun, with a regime in place, an intractable position on the future of their nuclear program, and retaining the ability to have ballistic missiles, how much better off are we? Yes, we have degraded Iran militarily, but if they have money and the means, will they rebuild themselves and how quickly? So did we really gain all that much through all the torment of a nearly 100-day war with lots of broken ceasefires? I think that's not only going to be the political question that a lot of people are going to seek an answer to. Historians are going to be asking and trying to answer that question for years.
2: Major, thanks as always. Good to have you back.
3: Thank you.
2: Mm-hmm. Major Garrett is the chief Washington correspondent for CBS News.
0: 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Let's check in with Dave.
5: Route 50 going from Davidsonville to the Bay Bridge. Eastbound delays are lengthy. The gusty winds did us no favors today. The backup on 50, more than 11 miles long since early afternoon. So plenty of time to finish that podcast. Still taking about an hour to work through it in and out of Annapolis. On the Beltway, outer loop congestion, land over to Greenbelt, and from Old Georgetown Road out of Bethesda toward the Legion Bridge. Inner loop still congested in McLean and Chevy Chase. 270's cleared out in Gaithersburg, just slow up in Clarksburg northbound. In Virginia, outer loop traffic is slow from about Telegraph Road to the Woodrow Wilson Bridge. And there, too, that's a little better, marginally better than most weekdays for 6:20 p.m. 95 southbound, because of earlier issues, both in Newington, Woodbridge, and Dale City, much, much earlier, we're still talking about a backlog on the main line. 1 and 123 still slowed across the Occoquan as well. 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I'm Dave Dildine. Next traffic report in

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7: We all contributed, even the foreman that was there on a daily basis. He was a part of our family for those months.
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11: 6:23.
1: D.C. police are setting up a juvenile curfew zone in the U Street corridor. It gives officers authority to break up large groups of young people, specifically groups of 9 or more under the age of 18. It's an effort to stop those so-called teen takeovers in parts of the city. The curfew zone right now covers parts of U Street, Georgia Avenue, Florida Avenue, and surrounding blocks. Because of a scheduled event tonight, the curfew will run from 9:30 until 11. For the rest of the week, though, Friday through Sunday, it'll be in effect from 8 in the evening till 11. And a reminder, the citywide juvenile curfew is already in place every night from 11 p.m. to 6 a.m.
11: Look, continues to be tough to try and buy a home these days. Of course, the high prices, high mortgage rates. And this afternoon, there's a clearer picture coming out of the financial struggle to get into a home. Comes from Harvard University's State of the Nation Housing Report. WTOP's Liz Anderson has more on what the report says about people who live in our region.
12: The report finds a slowdown in new household formations for the third year in a row, and are as low as they've been since the Great Recession. A weakened job market and low consumer confidence are part of the hesitancy. The study finds that 24% of homeowners nationwide spent more than 30% of their income to keep a roof over their heads, and it's not always about how much money rolls in. Terry Clower directs the Center for Regional Analysis at George Mason University.
13: We have households in the D.C. market that may earn, you know, as a household income, well over $100,000, maybe $200,000 a year, who are technically housing burdening because their mortgages and other housing costs combined with that, you know, cost more than 30% of their income.
12: Half the nation's renters are also facing housing cost burdens. Liz Anderson, WTOP News.
1: 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What you got, Frank Hanrahan?
14: We got some golf going on. Wyndham Clark now is the leader at the U.S. Open. 3 under through 9 holes of play, 1 shot better than Sam Stevens, who's in the clubhouse with a 68. And another amateur in the mix, Preston Stout, is at 2 under through 10. As for the bigger names, Rory McIlroy, 1 under 69. World number one Scotty Scheffler, 2 over 72, first round from Shinnecock Hills in New York. At the World Cup, we got host nation Canada leading Qatar 1-0 first half from Vancouver.

0: Czechia and South Africa, 1-1 draw. It was Switzerland topping Bosnia-Herzegovina, 4-1. United States, Australia. That's tomorrow afternoon, 3 o'clock from Seattle. U.S. star Christian Pulisic continued to train separately from the team as he tries to get back from calf injury that he suffered in that 4-1 win over Paraguay. Orioles in action right now, top of the ninth, trailing at Seattle, 3-0. Nats off until tomorrow. They'll visit the Tampa Bay Rays. I'm Frank Hanrahan, WTOP Sports.
1: Thank you, Frank. Up ahead, after traffic and weather, new developments in Iran, and then...
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7: For much of American history, schools focused primarily on academics. But over time, educators and policymakers began recognizing that student success also depends on health and well-being. Physical education gained momentum after the Civil War and expanded through the World Wars as concerns grew about the fitness of military recruits. Nutrition followed a similar path. Congress passed the National School Lunch Act in 1946 after many World War II recruits were rejected due to diet-related health issues. Decades later, the Healthy Hunger-Free Kids Act of 2010, signed by President Barack Obama, updated school meal standards and expanded federal nutrition programs.
8: We know that every day across this country, parents are working as hard as they can to make healthy choices for their kids. Schools are doing everything possible to provide the nutritious food they need to thrive. Communities are coming together to help our young people lead healthier lives right from the beginning. And it's time that we made that work a little bit easier.
7: Schools also increasingly embraced preventive health measures, including dental screenings for children. Today, several states require oral health exams during a child's school years. From physical fitness to nutrition and oral health, schools have evolved into places that support both learning and student wellness. I'm Acacia James.
6: 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We also work to connect those providers with the people who need care the most, especially in underserved areas. 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
12: 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Back we go to Dave Dildine in the traffic center.
13: Here are the top traffic stories we're following. In Fairfax County, a brand new crash on I-66 eastbound between 123 and Nutley Street. Same spot, different day. Always in the left lane there. Fire rescue is going to block a center lane for good measure, so stay right eastbound. Anne Arundel County, long eastbound delays on Route 50 from the South River to the Chesapeake Bay. Today's gusty winds did us no favors. No contra flow, no restrictions. Accokeek 210 northbound near 373, crash on the left. Keep right. 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Dave Dildine, next traffic report in 10 minutes.
1: Thank you, Dave. The WTOP forecast, mostly cloudy overnight tonight. We could get some showers still. And overnight lows expected to be in the upper 60s to mid 70s for Friday, for Juneteenth tomorrow. Morning showers, afternoon sun. Friday's highs will be in the 80s. And right now, we have clouds, 84 at Dulles. It's 86 at Reagan National.
12: At 6:30.
1: Election 2026 now on WTOP, and we are focused on the mayor's race in the district. There was a big development today. Vote counting continues from Tuesday's Democratic primary, but The main challenger in the mayor's race to Janice Lewis-George, who has had the lead all week, Kenya McDuffie, conceded earlier today. The Associated Press then called the race for Lewis-George. WTOP's Mike Merlo has more now from Northwest D.C.
14: Kenya McDuffie graciously called to congratulate me. And I'm honored to be the presumptive Democratic nominee.
2: We're hearing from D.C. Councilmember Janice Lewis-George after her lead challenger in the Democratic primary concedes.
14: I plan to be a mayor for everyone who calls this city home.
2: The Associated Press has called the race for Lewis-George, who has held at least 51% of the vote since primary night. Lewis-George, a Democratic socialist, says she believes her win is due to voters resonating with her message.
14: We all love this city. I think what was clear is that affordability is an issue in this city, and there has to be leadership who's ready to address it.
2: She says as her campaign works toward the general election now, she is already making plans for a mayoral transition. And as the election process plays out, she says she has no plans of stepping down as council member of Ward 4. In Northwest, Mike Murillo, WTOP News.
12: Now to the war in Iran. The Memorandum of Understanding with Iran signed by President Trump has started a 60-day negotiating clock to reach a final deal on the end of the fighting and perhaps the future of Iran's nuclear program, along with a few other issues. As part of the deal, the U.S. has lifted its blockade of Iran in the Strait of Hormuz so oil tankers can move through. Vice President J.D. Vance said the Navy has allowed more than a dozen ships to get through to Iranian ports, and that has allowed more than 12.5 million barrels of oil to move through the channel in just the past day.
1: Earlier today at the White House, here's what the vice president had to say when he defended the framework agreement.
15: The United States isn't giving up a cent of money to Iran, and even the economic benefits, the sanctions relief and so forth that comes along with this bargain only happens if the Iranians perform.
12: But WTOP national security correspondent J.J. Green tells us there is profound and widespread concern about what will happen next.
16: We're in for a long period here of trying to figure out just exactly what the hell the parties agreed to.
17: Former Secretary of Defense and CIA Director Leon Panetta is worried.
16: Well, I'm very concerned. I'm very concerned.
17: Concerned about the U.S.'s reputation.
16: That the world will read weakness on the part of the United States in terms of what happened in the Iran war.
17: What he thinks many will see, and some have already communicated this.
16: That it was a mistake to enter that war, that we did not achieve any of our core missions, and that we're now trying to basically end the war in a way that allows Iran to pretty much continue what it is doing, and not only that, but receive the funds that it needs in order to rebuild its military capability.
17: J.J. Green, WTOP News.
1: Now, the agreement is also getting sharp bipartisan criticism on Capitol Hill. Here's WTOP's Mitchell Miller today on the Hill.
18: Iran took Trump to the cleaners with his so-called understanding.
19: Senate Minority Leader Chuck Schumer, who has lots of questions about the deal, including what it will mean for Iran's nuclear ambitions.
18: Iran doesn't have to make any hard commitments on its nuclear program now, and there's no guarantee they make any in 60 days.
19: Many Republicans also have their doubts about the agreement, pointing to the possibility that Iran could receive hundreds of billions of dollars for rebuilding its infrastructure. The administration says that can only happen if Tehran meets numerous requirements. Vice President J.D. Vance says lawmakers are to get briefings on the agreement and what's ahead. On Capitol Hill, Mitchell Miller, WTOP News.
12: 6:34, the colors lighting up the sky every 4th of July can be a breathtaking sight, but WTOP's Kate Ryan tells us fire chiefs are reminding you to celebrate safely by going to the professional shows instead of setting off fireworks at home.
20: Matthew Cobb, battalion chief with the Arlington County Fire Department, says the data shows how dangerous fireworks can be.
21: In 2024, fireworks were involved in an estimated 14,700 emergency department-related injuries.
20: 11 of those injuries, he says, were fatal.
21: Additionally, 32% of firework-related injuries occur with children under the age of 15.
20: D.C. Deputy Fire Chief Edward Kaufman says on a typical day, the department handles about 500 calls for service. In the days before and on the 4th of July,
22: in many cases, our call volume nearly doubles.
20: Local fire agencies again are urging us to enjoy the fireworks displays throughout the region and to have a safe holiday. Kate Ryan, WTOP News.
1: Well, the state of Maryland is moving to take full ownership of the name and branding of the Preakness Stakes. Governor Wes Moore's administration says it plans to match an $85 million offer to buy the race's intellectual property, as it's called, instead of continuing to pay annual fees just to use it. State leaders say owning the Preakness outright will help secure the future of Maryland horse racing. Now, funding for the purchase is going to come through bonds paid back over time with revenue from the racing industry. Preakness has struggled financially in recent years, but the state is betting on a turnaround with the big rebuild happening right now at Pimlico Racecourse in Baltimore.
12: Coming up in Monday News after traffic and weather.
0: Papa John's, shuttering locations. I'm John Werdock.
1: And then a reversal in Luigi Mangione's trial in the killing of the United Healthcare CEO Brian Thompson. We'll bring you the latest, 6:36.
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23: Those beeps from the Soviet satellite Sputnik in 1957 helped inspire one of the most important technologies of the modern era, the Global Positioning Satellite, or GPS. American scientists discovered satellite radio signals could be used to determine location on Earth, but world events and a Cold War scare helped propel GPS technology to consumers.
24: I'm coming before you tonight about the Korean Airline massacre.
23: President Ronald Reagan spoke after Korean Airlines Flight 007 was shot down by the Soviet Union in 1983. Reagan later announced GPS technology would be made available to civilian users. But it was in 2000 when President Bill Clinton ended restrictions that intentionally reduced GPS accuracy for civilians, opening the door to a wave of new applications.
25: Proceed to Western Avenue Northwest, then turn right.
23: What began as a Cold War military project now guides billions of people around the world safely every day. Dan Rollin, WTOP News.
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12: 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Traffic and weather together. Let's go to Dave Dildine in the WTOP Traffic Center.
13: In Burtonsville, a car fire, or at least a fire department response on 29 northbound near 198. You know what? I got to go.
12: Oh, okay. I'll give you a couple of seconds there, Dave, because I know that you have a couple of important things to tell you. Are you okay now?
13: Yeah, we'll see. We'll find out. Burtonsville Fire Department response, 29 northbound after Route 198. They're on the right side, so you stay left to get by on 29. You can go with 95. That might work better. Route 50 eastbound, still very slow from the South River to the Bay Bridge. It is still only two lanes open. Winds were too gusty to get the third lane today. We still have congestion at the American Legion Bridge. And in Virginia on 66 eastbound after 123, it is crash response, left side of the main lanes, right side of the 66 express lanes. I think I'm going to make it. 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Dave Dildine, next traffic in 10 minutes.
1: 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Here's 7 News First Alert meteorologist Jordan Evans.
26: For today, a mix of clouds and sunshine. Gusty winds continue out of the southwest along with our high humidity. Eventually, the cold front moves through by mid-morning. We'll have that morning rain eventually come to an end. Sunshine for Friday afternoon and pleasant weather for Friday night into Saturday as well. Saturday starts off in the 60s with a rebound high of 86. Then Sunday, Father's Day, pushing 90 degrees, but our low humidity will keep heat index values out of the 90s for the weekend. In the First Alert Weather Center, I'm meteorologist Jordan Evans.
12: All right, we've got a mix of clouds and sunshine still this evening, but pretty nice, although the humidity is up from yesterday. We're at 86 for Belvoir, 86 in Foggy Bottom, 83 in Silver Spring.
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0: Papa John's is planning to close 300 stores by the end of next year. The pizza chain has already started to shutter locations across 17 states, and Fast Company reports one of the closures is in Fredericksburg. Tootsie Roll has unveiled a new ad campaign featuring Mr. Al. You may remember him from the old ads that featured Tootsie Pops.
6: How many licks does it take to get to the Tootsie Roll center of a Tootsie Pop?
7: A good question.
0: Now, in this new campaign, Mr. Al promotes Tootsie Rolls. You're going to see this ad campaign on TV, YouTube, and social media outlets like Facebook. John Werdock, WTOP News.
12: All right, John, thanks. 641 now on WTOP. New tonight, it's a major and unexpected reversal. Luigi Mangione's lawyers have told a judge in New York he will no longer use a psychiatric defense at his state murder trial in the killing of UnitedHealthcare CEO Brian Thompson. Mangione's lawyers had planned to pursue the defense, claiming that the 28-year-old Towson native was suffering from extreme emotional disturbance at the time of the December 2024 killing. They had faced the deadline today to provide prosecutors with information to support the emotional disturbance claim. Now, if Mangione went through with that extreme emotional disturbance defense, he would have effectively been admitting he killed Thompson. It wouldn't have absolved him of responsibility, but it could have led to less time in prison with a conviction. More as we go through the day here on WTOP.
1: 642, some local nurses are upset with the decision to close a hospital unit that treats postpartum women. WTOP's Neil Augenstein has more on the protest that was outside Washington Hospital Center today.
8: Cutting these 11 postpartum beds will directly affect these new parents and their babies during an incredibly vulnerable time.
9: Registered nurses and doctors are protesting here along Irving Street. In a statement, Washington Hospital Center says birth rates in D.C. have steadily declined, and they'll still have 18 postpartum beds, which the hospital says is more than enough for the foreseeable future. This doctor says women deserve a hospital that expands to meet them, not one that quietly contracts when they're not looking.
10: And I ask you, MedStar Washington Hospital Center, to keep what you already have before you build anything new, before the next initiative, before the next research study. Keep the beds that are already serving mothers open.
9: In Northwest, Neil Augenstein, WTOP News.
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1: 645, I'm Ann Kramer.
12: And I'm Sean Anderson. Thanks for being with us.
1: Well, imagine reaching out and touching the stars without ever leaving the ground. A new immersive 3D virtual reality experience at the Smithsonian is giving visitors a chance to explore the cosmos in what's being called a first-of-its-kind attraction in D.C. In today's episode of Mad About Town, WTOP's Matt Koufax is getting starstruck.
2: Space, the final frontier.
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17: You can see where we fit into the galaxy. You can see how the solar system operates and how the planets are orbiting around the sun. So you can get this sense of scale that you otherwise really could not get.
14: That's astrophysicist Randall Smith, who told me the Smithsonian co-signed this Fever production because the 40-minute tour gives guests the truest sense of what various astral phenomena would be like up close.
18: We teleport you in between the galaxies, then you see the sun, Milky Way, black holes and everything. So you are just moving through the space.
14: Tomas Barnes, producer and technical director, told me designers here got up-to-the-minute input from people like Randall and his colleague Laura Brenneman, all the way down to the actual designs of observatories like the Hubble Space Telescope that make this so hyper-realistic.
19: The wonder and the beauty of astrophysical phenomena, I think, really opens up kind of windows of inspiration, and it really just sets the stage for curiosity and for firing the human imagination.
17: The fact that planets form simultaneously with their stars in the way that they do. We actually show that in the film. We didn't know that before.
14: It's rare that those who study the stars get a chance to showcase their research in a medium that isn't a journal or a research paper. But at Starstruck, these findings are on display for all in a brand new way meant to inspire the next generation.
17: What really inspires me is the idea that what would this show look like in 25 more years?
14: Matt Koufax, WTOP News.
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13: Fairfax County, I-66 eastbound, slow 50 past 123. The crash, the response, main lanes, you lose two of them. You get by in two to the right. Express lanes, you get by in one to the left, but without delay in the 66 express lanes. Westbound, broken down dump truck moved at 28. The lanes are open. A westbound work zone near the plains, you're down to one lane. 95 southbound, still slow. Newington to Woodbridge. Congestion on the Beltway at the Legion Bridge, still with us, but not as bad as it usually is. Inbound Roosevelt and 14th Street bridges carrying some heavy evening traffic, but that's nothing compared to Maryland's Bay Bridge back up eastbound. It's still about 11 to 12 miles of stop and go from the South River to the Chesapeake. Winds are still gusty, and we're still lacking that third lane, limited to two, with long eastbound delays on 50 in and out of Annapolis. The crash in Accokeek on 210 at 373, affecting traffic more so in the northbound direction, and in Burtonsville on 29 northbound after 198, what remains of that incident is on the right shoulder. Delays are easing. Traffic brought to you by Navy Federal Credit Union. All active duty veterans and their families are eligible to join. Navy Federal says our members are the mission. Dave Dildine, next traffic report in 10 minutes.
1: Thank you, Dave. Let's get a check of our forecast, find out what's happening. Here is 7 News First Alert meteorologist Jordan Evans.
26: Tracking your Thursday evening, temperatures falling into the 80s and the winds starting to back off as well. Now our humidity stays high through today. It's not until tomorrow when the cold front clears and that morning rain comes to an end by 10 o'clock. We'll see falling humidity for your Friday afternoon and decreasing clouds and pleasant high temperature of 84 degrees. Very comfortable start to the weekend. Saturday starts off in the 60s with a rebound high of 87. So dry weather expected for Capitol Pride plans in D.C. And Sunday, Father's Day, pushing 89 for high temperature. And the First Alert Weather Center, I'm meteorologist Jordan Evans.
12: Okay, 84 in Fairfax. We've got 86 in College Park. National Mall, also at 86. 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
12: It is 6:53.
1: When you think about visiting the Lincoln Memorial, you probably imagine the marble steps, the huge sculpture of Abe sitting there in his chair. But now the space underneath the memorial has so much to offer. It's being turned into a museum. WTOP's Alan Etter got a sneak peek. He joined us earlier with details.
23: They've known since 2016 that they wanted to develop this space underneath the Lincoln Memorial, which is basically a big vault. If you recall, in 1914, the Lincoln Memorial was built on swampland. So they had to construct all of these piles that would go down into the bedrock to support this 38,000-ton memorial. And that's what they did. So when you go in, there's these glass windows open up to those structures, and you see them coming out of the earth up to support the memorial itself. You walk in, and basically you're standing right, after you go through security, you're standing right underneath Abraham Lincoln's chair.
12: Now, as you mentioned, the memorial was built between 1914 and 22, but it took a long time to open a museum there. What was going on before?
23: So they figured in 2016 that they wanted to develop this vault and turn it into a 15,000 square foot museum. They set to work to raise money for it, essentially, and they raised money. Most of the money is actually donated by private donors. A little less than half comes from the government. It cost $69 million in total to get this thing worked out. And there are actually a handful in existence of the actual Emancipation Proclamation and the 13th Amendment. They have original copies of those documents physically signed by Abraham Lincoln on display at that museum.
1: WTOP's Alan Etter. The museum opens to the public June 25th.
12: Sports on WTOP, powered by Maximus, moving people and technology forward. Frank Hanrahan has been watching golf all day.
24: Yeah, we got the U.S. Open, Sean. First round from Shinnecock Hills. And Wyndham Clark right now is your leader at 3-under through 10 holes of play, one shot better than Sam Stevens, who carded a 68. Preston Stout, an amateur, also in the mix, 2-under through 10. John Rahm has entered the chat. He is 2-under through 8 holes of play, so he's tied for second. As for Rory McIlroy, 1-under 69. He had an eagle on the par 5 fifth hole. World number one Scottie Scheffler, 2 over 72, as the first round continues. World Cup continues. Second games for nations today, including the host nation Canada, one of the host nations, leading Qatar 3-0 at halftime from Vancouver. Czechia, South Africa, 1-1 draw. Switzerland top in Bosnia-Herzegovina, 4-1. Another host nation, United States, in action tomorrow against Australia at 3 o'clock in Seattle, as USA is 1-0 so far in group play, and so is Australia. O's lose 3-0 at Seattle. Nats off today. They'll visit the Rays tomorrow night. Frank Hanrahan, WTOP Sports.
1: Thanks, Frank. Up ahead here on WTOP, there are some developments coming from the reflecting pool in D.C. Apparently, some of that new paint that was on the bottom of the pool is starting to peel off. WTOP's Kyle Cooper will bring us that. And then some big news coming from the race for mayor in the district. Some decisions made today. We'll have the latest there, 6:57.
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12: We've got Dave Dildine in the traffic center.
13: The top traffic stories we're tracking. The 12-mile-long backup to get to the Bay Bridge eastbound on Route 50. Gusty winds. A little glimmer of hope, though. The reversible lane is now closed, indicating a chance of two-way traffic on the westbound span later this evening. We'll see. Virginia, 66, eastbound after 123. The damage moved from left to right. It's on the right shoulder. Westbound delays will start easing. Westbound delays near the plains because of a work zone and only one lane getting by. WTOP Traffic Center presented by Window Nation. Buy four windows, get four free. Visit windownation.com. Dave Dildine, next traffic report with Ian Crawford in 10 minutes.
1: Let's get our forecast. Jordan Evans.
26: Breezy conditions continue under mostly cloudy skies, and the humidity sticks around through this evening. Temperatures only in the 80s all the way through midnight, but we'll start off tomorrow at 71 degrees with a few showers. Rain should be out of here by 10 o'clock. We'll see falling humidity and temperatures stay below average for your Friday afternoon. And the First Alert Weather Center, I'm meteorologist Jordan Evans.
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12: Good evening. I'm Sean Anderson.
1: I'm Ann Kramer. Coming up,
12: big developments in the race for mayor in D.C. today as the Associated Press calls the Democratic primary for Janice Lewis George.
1: We're going to talk about that live with WTOP's Mike Murillo.
10: Some of the new blue paint at the reflecting pool appears to be peeling away.
11: Oofta.
10: This is Kyle Cooper.
12: A new juvenile curfew zone is now in effect around U Street as D.C. police move to break up large groups of teenagers.
15: Beautiful but dangerous, D.C. area fire chiefs urge us to leave handling fireworks to the pros. I'm Kate Ryan.
1: It is 7 o'clock.
16: From ABC News, I'm Dave Packer. President Trump is facing mixed reaction to the ceasefire deal with Iran. The deal extends the ceasefire for 60 days, reopens the Strait of Hormuz, and ends the U.S. blockade. But the key sticking point behind it all remains unaddressed, Iran's nuclear program. Senate Minority Leader Chuck Schumer on the Senate floor today.
18: Everyone who bought Trump's book, The Art of the Deal, ought to ask him for a refund because what Trump has done in Iran is the art of the disaster.
4: ABC's Selena Wang.
5: There's actually bipartisan concern that this deal gives a lot of wins to Iran. In fact, this is not a final agreement even. This is a framework of a deal that gives 60 days to hammer out that final agreement. And when it comes to what Iran gets from this, the U.S. will lift that naval blockade, allow Iran to immediately resume selling oil, which is a big win for Iran because that lifts major economic pressure from Iran.
4: Cleanup is underway in parts of the Midwest following another bout of severe weather and in parts of the Gulf Coast following what's left of Tropical Storm Arthur. ABC meteorologist Leslie Lopez says flash flood emergencies have been popping up from Louisiana to Mississippi.
6: Flooding is going to be the main concern right immediately along the coast, but also now moving inland. Post-tropical storm Arthur is moving out into areas of Mississippi, Alabama, getting into areas of, it looks like, Georgia as well. And with that, it's leaving behind flood watches, also flood emergencies.
4: Luigi Mangione's lawyers told a judge today that he will no longer be asserting a psychiatric defense at a state murder trial in the killing of UnitedHealthcare CEO Brian Thompson, just a day after telling the judge that they would. President Trump today awarded the Medal of Honor to three war veterans, including Major James Capers.
7: Jim, the nation kept you waiting far too long. So I say to you, congratulations. You made it.
4: Thank you. 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
12: 7:02 on Thursday, June 18th, 82 degrees, lows in the 60s tonight, tomorrow rain in the morning, sunny later, highs in the mid-80s. Good evening, I'm Nick Iannelli. Big developments today in the D.C. race for mayor. Kenyon McDuffie conceded, saying it is clear voters have chosen a different path after updated results showed Councilmember Janice Lewis-George holding a commanding lead over McDuffie.
11: Kenyon McDuffie graciously called to congratulate me, and I'm honored to be the presumptive Democratic nominee for the mayor of Washington, D.C.
12: The Associated Press has now called the race for Lewis-George, who would be the first Democratic socialist to hold the job of D.C. mayor. More from WTOP's Mike Murillo.
14: Now she's, in essence, preparing for the next step, which, beyond the general election, is getting, she said, her budget somewhat in order and to start having those discussions, to also start those discussions with the federal government and others who are involved in the day-to-day of D.C.
11: My heart is just grateful to the people of D.C. What we plan on having is a very professional and well-run transition, and we are excited to discuss some of that rollout in the coming weeks.
14: She said that's their goal now. Of course, in D.C., there is a general election, but there's no one on the ballot on the Republican side, and really, a lot of the time, the winner in the primary will win the general election. So she says among her other priorities, too, is to work with the police department and actually have discussions with them on the campaign trail. There have been some critical comments from some of the unions, the police union, against Janice Lewis-George. So she said she wants to work with everybody.
11: I plan to be a mayor for everyone who calls this city home.
14: She said she wants to represent everybody in the city, even those who didn't vote for her. And among other things, was talking with the White House as well. She said from those who might not agree with where she stands on things on the federal government level, especially at the White House, she said she is open to conversations there. As she said, she moves forward with a transition process for her campaign.
11: We all love this city. I think what was clear is that affordability is an issue in this city, and there has to be leadership who's ready to address it.
14: And she did say, too, she's a member of the council. She plans to hold on to that position until she's sworn in as mayor.
12: That's WTOP's Mike Murillo. It's not just the green water. There is another twist in the effort to clean up the Lincoln Memorial Reflecting Pool. Some of the newly applied American flag blue coating on the bottom is starting to peel. WTOP's Kyle Cooper went there to take a look.
10: About halfway down the south side of the reflecting pool near the edge, a 2 to 3 foot section appears to be peeling away. When the wind blows, the chunk rises above the water and rips away from the bottom just a little bit more.
17: I mean, it's surprising to see. You hear there's a fix and you come and it's already coming up, so that's definitely not a good thing.
10: Derek Omsball, visiting D.C. from Columbus, Ohio, stopped to take a look.
17: It's definitely concerning, yeah. It's you're spending $11 million, you'd like to see it, you know, quality work being done.
10: It's unclear if workers pouring hydrogen peroxide into the water, the scrubbing of the algae, or the nano bubbler technology being used has anything to do with the peeling. On another note, about a third of the pool looks clean and blue now. The rest, the algae algae green we usually see in the summer. At the reflecting pool, Kyle Cooper, WTOP News.
12: We're getting new insight into what led up to that deadly bus crash on I-95 in Stafford County last month. The National Transportation Safety Board released preliminary findings. Investigators say the bus, carrying more than two dozen people, slammed into a line of vehicles stopped for a work zone, setting off a chain reaction crash involving nine vehicles. One of them caught fire. Five people died. The driver of the bus, 48-year-old Jing Dong, faces counts of involuntary manslaughter and a reckless driving charge. He's set to be arraigned June 22nd. Maryland is moving to take full ownership of the Preakness Stakes name and branding. Governor Wes Moore's administration says it plans to match an $85 million offer to buy the race's intellectual property instead of continuing to pay annual fees to use it. State leaders say owning the Preakness outright will help secure the future of Maryland horse racing. Funding for the purchase would come through bonds paid back over time with revenue from the racing industry. The Preakness has struggled financially in recent years, but the state is betting on a turnaround with Pimlico Race Course now being rebuilt. The colors lighting up the sky every 4th of July are a breathtaking sight, but fire chiefs across the region are reminding people to celebrate safely by going to professional shows instead of trying to stage your own show at home. WTOP's Kate Ryan.
15: Matthew Cobb, battalion chief with the Arlington County Fire Department, says the data shows how dangerous fireworks can be.
8: In 2024, fireworks were involved in an estimated 14,700 emergency department-related injuries.
15: 11 of those injuries, he says, were fatal.
8: Additionally, 32% of firework-related injuries occur with children under the age of 15.
15: D.C. Deputy Fire Chief Edward Kaufman says on a typical day, the department handles about 500 calls for service. In the days before and on the 4th of July,
19: in many cases, our call volume nearly doubles.
15: Local fire agencies again are urging us to enjoy the fireworks displays throughout the region and to have a safe holiday. Kate Ryan, WTOP News.
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12: It's 7:08. We've got traffic and weather on WTOP. Ian Crawford's in the traffic center.
22: It's the last day of school for a lot of folks. We're going into a three-day holiday, and it is very crowded trying to get across the Bay Bridge in Maryland. We will start there eastbound on Route 50. Delays begin just after the South River. It's about an 11-mile stretch of slow driving through Annapolis and across the Severn River Bridge trying to get to the Bay Bridge. We still only have two eastbound lanes across the span right now. Two lanes westbound as they hope to get some two-way action going on the Bay Bridge before too long, but right now it's still two and two eastbound and westbound with those long eastbound delays. Elsewhere in the area, normal delays are actually going away very quickly because of the early getaway on the outer loop of the Capitol Beltway. The slowing begins about Telegraph Road, heads to the Wilson Bridge, but nothing major happening there. Much nicer, comparatively speaking, on the inner loop of the Beltway from the toll road up to the Legion Bridge. We have new crash activity to talk about in Virginia that is going to be through South Riding. It is 50 westbound near Stone Springs Boulevard. Crash blocks the left side. And then we have work on 66. It's westbound near the Plains, and it's a single right lane to get by. 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I'm Ian Crawford. Your next report in 10 minutes.
12: To the forecast in 7 News, First Alert Chief Meteorologist Veronica Johnson.
23: Well, this latest weather maker certainly has been a bigger deal for upstate New York and areas of Pennsylvania and down south. We got lucky not getting the severe storms because of the morning rain. Still going to be looking at mostly cloudy skies this evening and overnight with some isolated showers. Temperatures drop to about 62 to 69 degrees. And then a range of high temperatures Friday of 80 to 86 degrees with humidity dropping and afternoon sunshine. That'll come after some morning rain. I'm 7 News Chief Meteorologist Veronica Johnson in the First Alert Weather Center.
12: It's 82 degrees in Rockville, 83 in Ashburn, 82 outside of our studios, brought to you by Long Fence. 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
10: Higher jet fuel prices brought on by the war with Iran have taken their toll on airlines in the U.S. A government report looked at 22 carriers and found they lost almost $1 billion during the first quarter, $966 million to be precise. AirlineGeeks.com points out carriers only lost $200 million during the same time last year. Another sign the labor market is stable. Jobless claims dipped last week, hitting 226,000. And Cafe Leopold is closing in Georgetown after more than two decades. The restaurant is making this Sunday its last day. Sunday is June 21. The same number of years the restaurant has been in business. Cafe Leopold has posted a thank you letter to its customers on its website. John Wardock, WTOP.
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31: ABC News, I'm Michelle Franzen. The U.S. lifted its portion of the blockade in the Strait of Hormuz, ship traffic starting to flow again under that memo of understanding signed by the U.S. and Iran. The terms include resuming talks and freeing up frozen Iranian funds. ABC's Selena Wang has more on backlash.
5: And then, of course, on the nuclear issue, which is the core of why this conflict began, it says that Iran reaffirms it will not, quote, procure or develop nuclear weapons, but that is nothing new. In fact, that was the pledge made in the very first paragraph of the Obama nuclear deal.
31: A day after defense attorneys for Luigi Mangione told a judge that they may assert a psychiatric defense at a state trial for the killing of UnitedHealthcare CEO, attorneys today retracting that change as they faced a deadline to provide prosecutors with information. As many as 2 million fans turning out to celebrate the NBA champs, the New York Knicks today treated to a ticker tape parade along the Canyon of Heroes. It's the first title for the Knicks in 53 years. This is ABC News.
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2: 7:13, I'm Nick Iannelli. Thanks for being with us. Just days after that $14 million renovation wrapped up, crews are under pressure to get the Lincoln Memorial Reflecting Pool looking good before July 4th. The project was meant to deliver clear water ahead of Independence Day celebrations. Instead, a fast-spreading layer of green algae has taken over. Algae levels are higher than they have been in years, and workers are racing against the clock with a holiday quickly approaching. Reporter Heather Richards covers the National Park Service for Politico. She joined us to talk more.
13: It's quite green. The algae bloom happened very fast and spread across much of the pool. The National Park Service is using nanobubble technology to address it with ozone. That's something that's going to eat up the algae. They're also treating it with peroxide. And the National Park Service has dealt with algae in this place a long time. This seems to be a pretty bad bloom, but it's not unusual to have algae in the Lincoln pool. That is a reality. It's definitely a black eye for the Trump administration at this point, but it is a natural thing.
21: And this reflecting pool just has the perfect conditions for algae?
13: Pretty much, yeah. I mean, you have a shallow, warm body of water, a large body of water that's kind of a closed system, and that's where algae grows.
21: So what is the National Park Service hoping to do? Do they have it as good as it's going to be for now?
13: I think they hope that this is definitely something that you can tackle. There's a lot of pressure, obviously, from the White House. They have the 250th anniversary of the nation's founding coming up on July 4th. The whole point of attacking this pool and its leaks and its algae a couple weeks ago was because they want everything to look spruced up and nice for the July 4th celebrations. So there's a lot of pressure on the Park Service to get things under control, but Mother Nature is hard to control, so I think they're doing the best they can. I would doubt that people in the Park Service that have been dealing this for years were surprised. I think the contrast for people watching the story unfold is that the Trump administration came in with its characteristic bravado and said, this looks disgusting. This needs to change. And other people haven't done a good job and the president is going to tackle it. They spent about $14 million treating the pool with a commercial pool liner.
21: And those pictures at first look great.
13: It looked pretty nice for a day or two. it looked pretty good. And then the algae just spread like wildfire.
21: As part of this project, they made the bottom of the pool darker. They made it a color that President Trump described as being American flag blue, which is darker. It looks almost blackish when they had all the water out and there were photos of it. It is really dark. Does that contribute to the algae with the sunlight coming down and it being a darker bottom with the darkness absorbing the sunlight? Does that make the algae worse or no?
13: I think a lot of people are curious about whether or not the treatment that the Trump administration put down has made things worse. I feel like the jury is out on that. There's no experts coming out and saying that's the case. One expert that I talked to was questioning if something had changed in terms of how the National Park Service was managing the pool, because it was odd that it exploded so fast. But there's nobody out there at this point saying, hey, this liner created this situation.
2: Thanks for your time, Heather. We really appreciate it.
13: Thank you.
2: That's reporter Heather Richards, who covers the National Park Service for Politico.
1: This center, it's an expression of thanks, an acknowledgement that so much of what I hold most dear, I owe to the people of this city and the people of these surrounding neighborhoods.
2: After years of construction, the Obama Presidential Center is open on Chicago's South Side.
1: I hope this center will serve as an affirmation of just how special, how precious our democracy truly is, and remind us what we can achieve when we embrace our shared responsibilities as citizens.
2: The project, about $1 billion in more than a decade in the making, was unveiled with a celebration featuring former presidents and musical performances.
6: We had Stevie Wonder closing it out, Jennifer Hudson starting it off, Bono, Bruce Springsteen, so many great performances. But I would say one of the most poignant moments was when Michelle Obama took the stage. Of course, she got pretty much a standing ovation, but it was the fact that her speech she had not shared with her husband, and she did that strategically because she said if he knew what she was going to say, he wouldn't want her to say it. She spoke about his morals, his calm, his grace, and you could see former President Barack Obama getting emotional when he heard the words from his wife about just how proud she was about the way he carried himself in office and afterwards.
7: You were unflappable at every turn, always focused, always calm, always looking at the long view. How absurd it is to even imagine that you might have buckled under the pressure even once.
6: We did hear from the president, of course, as well. He spoke, President Obama, for about 30 minutes about how this was not just about him. It wasn't just about his wife. It was about the community.
2: That's CBS News reporter Erica Sargent. The 19-acre site includes a museum and public spaces. It's expected to draw about 1 million visitors every year. It's 7:18, WTOP traffic and weather. Over to Ian Crawford in the traffic center.
22: The sticking point continues to be in Maryland on eastbound 50. Very slow before you get to I-97 and slow through Annapolis, trying to get to the Bay Bridge, looks like everyone else is. And it's still only two eastbound lanes on the Bay Bridge and two lanes westbound to go along with it. Lots of delays. Expect at least an hour if you're trying to get to Shore Points tonight, and it could be a long night. On the Virginia side, new crash being reported on southbound 95 on the ramp to Backlick Road. First responders now showing up. It looks like they are holding traffic on that ramp at exit 167. The earlier crash, 66 eastbound between 123 and Nutley, now tucked away on the right shoulder, but there's westbound work on 66 farther afield for the travelers. It's near the plains, and it's a single right lane to get by. Crash on 50 westbound is near Stone Springs Boulevard, left lane blocked there. Back to Maryland very quickly. The remnants of the vehicle fire, 29 northbound after 198 over on the right shoulder. 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I'm Ian Crawford. Your next report in 10 minutes.
2: Over to the forecast and 7 News. First Alert Chief Meteorologist Veronica Johnson.
23: Well, we stayed clear of the severe weather today, but there still could be some stray showers around the area this evening and breezy conditions. Temperatures will be between 74 and 84 degrees, and then some scattered showers for your Friday morning, 62 to 69 degrees to start the day, 80 to 86 degrees for Friday afternoon with sunshine. I'm 7 News Chief Meteorologist Veronica Johnson and the First Alert Weather Center.
2: Low 80s right now. It's 82 degrees in Washington. 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
2: D.C. police are putting a new juvenile curfew zone in place around the U Street corridor. The goal is to stop large groups of teens, defined as 9 or more under 18 years old, from gathering and causing disruptions. The curfew zone stretches across parts of U Street, Georgia Avenue, Florida Avenue, and nearby streets starting tomorrow and through the weekend. It runs from 8 p.m. until 11 p.m. each night. And remember, there is a citywide curfew every night for anybody under 18. That starts at 11 p.m. each night, stretching to 6 a.m. If you've ever wondered what's beneath the Lincoln Memorial, you will soon get the chance to see it for yourself. For the first time, the structure's foundation, called the Undercroft, is opening to the public. WTOP's Alan Etter got a behind-the-scenes look.
4: We hold these truths to be self-evident, that all men are created equal.
11: Some of the most historically significant events in American history happened right here. But underneath the Lincoln Memorial is a whole new experience. A new museum lets you see how the monument was built.
14: So right here in the center, you see the really close support lines. That is Lincoln. Lincoln is right above there.
11: Kevin Grease, superintendent of the monuments on the National Mall, walked me through, saying this is to honor those who built the monument, which was completed in 1922.
14: And if we don't necessarily know who they are,

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10: 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We got Frank Hanrahan here. What's going on, Frank?
11: We got some golf. It's the opening round of the U.S. Open at Shinnecock Hills in New York. Always tough to get low scores when it comes to the U.S. Open. But we've got some players who are trying to make some noise, including Dustin Johnson, 3-under through 12 holes of play. Wyndham Clark is 3-under also through 12. Clubhouse leader Sam Stevens, 2-under 68. Rory McIlroy eagling the par 5 fifth hole, shot a 1-under 69. In the world is Scottie Scheffler. He finished 2-over 72 as they're wrapping up the first round of the U.S. Open. At the World Cup, we got host nation Canada leading Qatar 3-zip. Qatar's been red carded twice, so they're down to 9 players right now. So 9-11 with Canada in complete control, and they just scored again 4-0. In the 64th minute. Czechia and South Africa 1-1 draw. Switzerland tops Bosnia Herzegovina 4-1. USA, Australia tomorrow 3:00 from Seattle. U.S. star Christian Pulisic continues to train separately from the team as he tries to get back from a calf injury he suffered in the win over Paraguay. In baseball, Birds lose 3-zip at Seattle. Nats at the Rays tomorrow night. Wizards guard Trae Young is going to decline that $49 million player option for the upcoming season and will become a free agent Monday, but the Wizards remain the front runner for the 4-time All-Star. But multiple teams are expected to have interest, but ESPN reporting that the Wizards will likely ink Young to a 3-year deal. Speaking of deals, Caps and head coach Spencer Carberry agree on a multi-year contract extension, so he will be heading into year 4 as head coach of the Caps. I'm Frank Hanrahan, WTOP Sports.
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2: For much of American history, schools focused primarily on academics. But over time, educators and policymakers began recognizing that student success also depends on health and well-being. Physical education gained momentum after the Civil War and expanded through the World Wars as concerns grew about the fitness of military recruits. Nutrition followed a similar path. Congress passed the National School Lunch Act in 1946 after many World War II recruits were rejected due to diet-related health issues. Decades later, the Healthy Hunger Free Kids Act of 2010, signed by President Barack Obama, updated school meal standards and expanded federal nutrition programs.
3: We know that every day across this country, parents are working as hard as they can to make healthy choices for their kids. Schools are doing everything possible to provide the nutritious food they need to thrive. Communities are coming together to help our young people lead healthier lives right from the beginning. And it's time that we made that work a little bit easier.
2: Schools also increasingly embraced preventive health measures, including dental screenings for children. Today, several states require oral health exams during a child's school years. From physical fitness to nutrition and oral health, schools have evolved into places that support both learning and student wellness. I'm Acacia James.
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6: Traffic and weather on WTOP. We go to the traffic center and Ian Crawford.
7: The big ticket items right now, Nick, are going to be in Maryland on 50 eastbound. Try to get across the Bay Bridge. So 2 lanes eastbound, 2 lanes westbound. Winds are decreasing at the Bay Bridge, so we may get that third lane sooner than later. But for the moment, still 2 and 2 with delays that would just really depress a lot of people starting after the South River. In Virginia, the crash is 95 southbound on the ramp to Backlick Road. That ramp now blocked for the crash. Crash response, and in the district, still a sluggish ride across the 14th Street Bridge from Virginia into the district inbound on I-395. 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I'm Ian Crawford, your next report in 10 minutes.
6: Scattered showers tonight, lows in the 60s, tomorrow rain in the morning, then sunny later with highs in the mid-80s.
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6: Good evening. I'm Nick Iannelli. Juan Herrera is our producer. The U.S. has lifted its blockade of Iran, allowing oil tankers to once again pass through the Strait of Hormuz after months of disruptions. That follows a tentative deal aimed at ending the war signed by the U.S. and Iran. In Iran, the country's supreme leader is signaling support for direct talks with the United States, but is stressing that negotiations will not mean accepting American positions. The agreement extends a ceasefire and gives both sides 60 days to work out broader issues, including Iran's nuclear program. CBS News Chief White House Correspondent Nancy Cordes.
10: My whole life is all about deals. That's all I ever did is make deals.
11: Eager to sell his latest deal to a war-weary world, President Trump has been making this claim over and over.
10: The main thing is that Iran will not have a nuclear weapon. Iran will never have a nuclear weapon. And it says it loud and clear.
11: But that assertion does not match the reality in the agreement laid out by senior administration officials. They said the 14-paragraph document merely calls for the two parties to address the issue of nuclear enrichment and resolve the disposition of Iran's enriched uranium over the next 60 days.
12: Mr. President, you've been saying all week that this deal permanently prevents Iran from getting a nuclear weapon. But the drafts of the deal that have been floating around barely mention Iran's nuclear programs.
10: When I say permanently, it should be permanently. But if it's not permanently, we will bomb them. They will be bombed.
12: But there's nothing enforceable in the deal itself. Is that correct?
10: Doesn't have to be. I don't think that they're going to veer from the agreement. What else am I going to do? Am I going to say I'm going to take you to court? Let me take you to court. Let me sue you.
11: The agreement gives Iran a windfall up front, temporarily waiving sanctions on Iran's oil exports and establishing a $300 billion fund for reconstruction.
6: That's CBS's Nancy Cortez.
13: I'm J.J. Green.
14: I don't see a great deal of leverage, particularly here on the part of the United States.
13: Former Secretary of Defense and former CIA Director Leon Panetta.
14: The key issue now is going to be the nuclear issue. It was all about an atomic bomb. It was all about whether or not they would develop a nuclear weapon.
13: Solving that issue was the objective of the war, which has lasted 110 days, and the clock is still ticking.
14: The next 60 days is supposed to tell us the answer to that.
13: And Panetta says, if we're honest about it,
14: I think we all know the likelihood is they're not going to arrive at an agreement in 60 days, and they'll probably have to extend that. So,
13: and one of the remaining questions is, will Iran play by the rules? J.J. Green, WTOP News.
6: The deal with Iran is facing criticism from Republicans and Democrats. WTOP's Mitchell Miller today on the Hill.
15: Iran took Trump to the cleaners with his so-called understanding.
16: Senate Minority Leader Chuck Schumer, who has lots of questions about the deal, including what it will mean for Iran's nuclear ambitions.
15: Iran doesn't have to make any hard commitments on its nuclear program now, and there's no guarantee they make any in 60 days.
16: Many Republicans also have their doubts about the agreement, pointing to the possibility that Iran could receive hundreds of billions of dollars for rebuilding its infrastructure. The administration says that can only happen if Tehran meets numerous requirements. Vice President J.D. Vance says lawmakers are to get briefings on the agreement and what's ahead. On Capitol Hill, Mitchell Miller, WTOP News.
6: Lawmakers on both sides of the aisle are also raising questions about nearly $400 million being shifted to cover White House security. At issue is whether any of that money could be used for a ballroom project that the president has said would be privately funded.
17: The $397 million was quietly transferred to Secret Service accounts over the past week for White House security measures. When asked by ABC News what the money is for, a senior administration official didn't mention the ballroom project, saying only that the money from last year's One Big Beautiful Bill will be used on necessary security upgrades to the White House complex, including a new visitor screening center. But word of the funds transfer has sparked questions on Capitol Hill, as the Washington Post reports officials have planned for half of the ballroom's cost to be covered by taxpayer-funded entities, including the Secret Service and the military. Stephen Portnoy, ABC News, the White House.
6: Significant developments today in the D.C. race for mayor as Kenyon McDuffie conceded, saying it's clear voters have chosen a different path after results showed Councilmember Janice Lewis-George holding a commanding lead over McDuffie. The Associated Press called the race for Lewis-George today. WTOP's Mike Murillo.
18: My heart is just grateful to the people of D.C.
19: Councilmember and projected Democratic nominee for mayor in D.C., Janice Lewis-George.
18: I think the people of D.C. Resonated with my message.
19: Votes are still being counted under ranked choice voting, but Lewis-George has maintained a lead since primary night. While she says the focus is on the general election, she's also planning beyond that.
18: What we plan on having is a very professional and well-run transition, and we are excited to discuss some of that rollout in the coming weeks.
19: She says she does not plan to step down as Ward 4's council member unless she's sworn in as mayor. In Northwest, Mike Murillo, WTOP News.
6: The CDC is sending more than $100 million to fight the Ebola outbreak in Africa. The agency says the emergency funding is going to support response efforts in the Democratic Republic of Congo and Uganda. There are hundreds of confirmed cases, more than 200 deaths.
20: This is a pretty huge tranche of money announced today. The CDC is announcing $107 million. This is emergency funding that will go towards the ongoing response to the Ebola Ebola crisis, both domestically and internationally. So how will this money be spent? Well, it'll be going to the center of this crisis. So we're talking about the Democratic Republic of Congo and Uganda. The idea here is to ramp up efforts on the ground. So what we're talking about here is surveillance, isolation, and safe burials. Those are things that are important to contain the outbreak even more. They also want to make sure any travel to and from those countries is closely being monitored. They're talking about ramping up labs and diagnostic testing earlier on, so anyone who arrives from those countries is able to access that kind of testing as soon as they arrive and make sure that they didn't contract the virus.
6: That's CBS News correspondent Chanel Call.
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24: Those beeps from the Soviet satellite Sputnik in 1957 helped inspire one of the most important technologies of the modern era, the Global Positioning Satellite, or GPS. American scientists discovered satellite radio signals could be used to determine location on Earth, but world events and a Cold War scare helped propel GPS technology to consumers.
25: I'm coming before you tonight about the Korean Airline massacre.
24: President Ronald Reagan spoke after Korean Airlines Flight 007 was shot down by the Soviet Union in 1983. Reagan later announced GPS technology would be made available to civilian users, but it was in 2000 when President Bill Clinton ended restrictions that intentionally reduced GPS accuracy for civilians, opening the door to a wave of new applications.
26: Proceed to Western Avenue Northwest, then turn right.
24: What began as a Cold War military project now guides billions of people around the world safely every day. Dan Ronan, WTOP News.
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6: 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Ian Crawford's in the traffic center.
7: A couple of new things to talk about in Maryland, Nick, on the Capitol Beltway. One is in Prince George's County, the outer loop. This is going to be near 450, exit 20. It's over on the right side, but the ramp that gets you onto 450 heading westbound, that is okay. In Montgomery County, the crash is after 29 Colesville Road, exit 30, blocking a left lane with not a lot of help there right now. It's a very sluggish ride. It almost looks like a morning coming through that part of the roller coaster after New Hampshire Avenue heading toward Georgia Avenue. On the Bay Bridge, they just did it. They've just opened that third lane eastbound. So hopefully we're going to start thinning out those delays, but it's going to be a while to do it. Now three lanes heading eastbound across the Bay Bridge, two lanes heading west. We've been waiting for this. We've been waiting for the winds to die down. They finally have done so sufficiently, and we have that third lane eastbound on the Bay Bridge. In Virginia, clearing up some old matters on 95 southbound. The crash on the ramp to Backlick Road, now gone. The crash through South Riding on 50 westbound near Stone Springs Road, that has been cleared away from the left side. But there is work on eastbound, or check that, on westbound 66 near the Plains, and that is over on the left side. Need better rest? 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I'm Ian Crawford. Your next traffic report in 10 minutes.
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1: Expect isolated showers this evening with temperatures between 74 and 84 degrees. Isolated showers tonight, 62 to 69 degrees. But from about 5 a.m. Friday morning up until 11 a.m., some scattered rain showers in the forecast. And there might even be some rumbles of thunder. Right now, no severe weather expected. Afternoon sunshine for Friday and lowering humidity levels. We'll have a high temperature Friday of 80 to 86 degrees. And gorgeous for the upcoming weekend. Perfect for all the events going on. Mostly sunny skies on Saturday with breezy conditions, 83 to 89 degrees for a high temperature. Sunday right now, partly sunny between 85 and 90 degrees. I'm 7 News Chief Meteorologist Veronica Johnson in the First Alert Weather Center.
6: It's 82 degrees in Washington. Money News with John Wardock.
2: With the average price for gas dropping below $4 a gallon, one expert thinks that should help the economy. AAA says that's the lowest price since April, and John Kilduff with Again Capital says this is good news for consumers.
3: Discretionary income was being obliterated by these high gasoline prices. It's like a tax on consumer. You couldn't afford necessarily to go on a trip because you had to fill up your tank markedly more than you were paying just 6 months ago.
2: Two local universities are going to offer degrees for studying artificial intelligence starting this fall. The University of Maryland will offer an undergraduate degree, and the University of Mary Washington in Fredericksburg will offer a master's degree. So reports the Washington Business Journal. John Wardunk, WTOP News.
6: Lots of extreme weather this week across the country, including strong storms in the Midwest. ABC News correspondent Hannah Batah.
4: A severe weather outbreak sweeping across the Midwest. Parts of Illinois slammed by possible tornadoes. Video captured by AccuWeather shows storm chasers inside a fast-moving tornado as it struck Charleston, leaving behind a path of destruction. Widespread damage also devastating the village of Blue Mound. Massive trees crashing down on homes and cars, pieces of wood impaling homes, power lines destroyed, debris scattered everywhere. Meanwhile, Tropical Storm Arthur is wreaking havoc across the Gulf Coast. The system bringing days of heavy rain and deadly flooding to Texas, with some areas expecting up to 20 inches. In Magnolia, authorities say they recovered the body of a 15-year-old who drowned in a flooded retention pond. The downpours inundating neighborhoods and washing out roads. And in the West, a different weather extreme. Firefighters in Washington are still working to contain a wildfire near Spokane. It's already destroyed at least 15 homes and forced residents to evacuate. Officials say one person is presumed dead.
6: That's ABC's Hannah Batah.
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6: It's 7:45. I'm Nick Iannelli. Thanks for being with us. The Supreme Court sided with a man from Texas in a case on gun rights and drug use. The justices ruled the government can't automatically take away gun rights from casual drug users. It stems from an investigation where the FBI found a handgun and marijuana in the man's home. Writing for the court, Justice Neil Gorsuch called the decision a narrow one, but said the government went too far in assuming all marijuana users are a threat with a gun. The ruling does not overturn the law, but it does make it harder for prosecutors to use it without showing someone poses a real danger. CBS News chief legal correspondent Jan Crawford.
0: This was a case where a Texas man, a guy named Ali Hamani, was prosecuted for owning a gun because the government found a small amount of marijuana in his house, and he admitted he smoked pot a few times a week. The government said, wait, that violates a federal gun control law that prohibits people who are unlawful users of controlled substances from having a gun. It doesn't matter if you're an addict or you abuse drugs. That was the government's position. Pretty broad. And that's what the court said today in rejecting the government's argument and prosecution of Mr. Hamani. The court said that the government went too far when it tried and it did prosecute Mr. Hamani, who was facing 15 years in prison for owning a gun in his home because he had some marijuana, and that the government had to show more, that there was no historical basis for this kind of prosecution. It wasn't like a habitual drunkard, which was the way they referred to it. Under the government's broad theory, it could prosecute anyone. A husband who used his wife's Ambien, that would go under the Controlled Substances Act. A college student who borrowed some Adderall studying for exams. All of those, under the government's view, they could be prosecuted for and stripped of their Second Amendment rights. The court today, in a decision by Justice Gorsuch, said no. That goes way too far. That's way too expansive. The government has to show more.
6: 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Ian Crawford's in the WTOP Traffic Center.
7: A slow go through the district on I-395 northbound from the 14th Street Bridge all the way to a point where it turns into 695, and you find the ramps for South Capitol Street. There's a concert tonight over at Audi Field, and that is why it is so slow trying to get off of the freeway at South Capitol Street. Once you're past all of that melee, you are in good shape, and the westbound ride is not too bad at all, all things being equal. In Maryland, the two crashes on the outer loop, one near 450 blocking the right side, the other near Colesville Road, Route 29. They've just moved everything over to the right shoulder. There was a brief traffic hold, but everyone back on the move. It's a slow ride, but you're getting there now. On the Bay Bridge, it's now three lanes eastbound, two lanes westbound, two and from the shore, but lots of lengthy delays from about I-97 as you make your way through Annapolis and then on toward the Bay Bridge. In Virginia, 95 southbound, still sluggish across the Occoquan River Bridge, which it is about this time of night every night. But the Beltway delays in Virginia are ebbing quickly. Still some sluggish traffic after the Dallas Toll Road on the inner loop as you head toward the Legion Bridge. Need better rest? 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Let's tell you about this one instead. For over 35 years in the DMV, Greenberg and Betterman has helped tens of thousands of clients who've been hurt in auto accidents and victims of medical malpractice. Visit gblawyers.com and feel better. I'm Ian Crawford. Your next report in 10 minutes.
6: Over to the forecast and 7 News First Alert Chief Meteorologist Veronica Johnson.
1: We'll keep the umbrella handy. We stayed clear of the severe weather, but still going to get some more rain. Isolated showers this evening and overnight, and then morning rain. That's looking more likely with scattered showers up until about 11 a.m. to noon on Friday. Temperature-wise, this evening, 74 to 84 degrees. Your range, 62 to 69 by Friday morning, and between 80 and 86 degrees for Friday afternoon as humidity drops. Pretty pleasant for Friday evening out. I'm 7 News Chief Meteorologist Veronica Johnson in the First Alert Weather Center.
6: It's 80 degrees in Gaithersburg, 83 in Arlington, 82 degrees outside of our studios, brought to you by Dulles Glass. 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
13: ABC News, I'm Dave Packer. President Trump has signed the memorandum of understanding that the White House says will lead to an end to the war and a promise from Iran that they won't develop a nuclear weapon. As for money, Vice President J.D. Vance today say,
14: the United States isn't giving up a cent of money to Iran, and even the economic benefits, the sanctions relief and so forth that comes along with this bargain only happens if the Iranians perform.
13: U.S. officials have said immediately upon signing the deal, the Treasury Department will allow the export of Iranian crude through waivers. It's a financial windfall for Iran, which has faced sanctions for years. On the Gulf Coast, the remains of Arthur, the first tropical storm of the Atlantic hurricane season, leaving behind flood watches and flood warnings, creating life-threatening flooding for some areas. All living former U.S. presidents in attendance today at the Obama Presidential Center dedication in Chicago. This is ABC.
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13: News.
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17: 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They had ideas that I didn't even come close to knowing that I wanted to do.
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6: 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Over to Frank Hanrahan. What you got going on, Frank?
32: We got a lot of goals in this Canada game against Qatar. 6-0. 6-0.
6: Whoa.
32: Yeah, in this group match play. Well, one of the reasons is because Qatar's down to, what, 9 players. So it's 11-9. So Canada's got that advantage. One of the host nations with the 6-0 lead. Second half, they're playing this one from Vancouver. This is an indoor stadium, by the way. It's a retractable dome, but the roof is on. So it's sort of interesting to see soccer played indoors. Czechia and South Africa 1-1 draw earlier. Switzerland beats Bosnia-Herzegovina 4-1. USA versus Australia from Seattle. That would be fun. Tomorrow at 3 o'clock, U.S. star Christian Pulisic continued to train separately from the team as he tries to get back from a calf injury. Suffered it in the win over Paraguay last Friday. So that's something to keep an eye out on. We got the U.S. Open. It is the first round from Shinnecock Hills in New York. And some big names, Dustin Johnson, Wyndham Clark are your co-leaders, 4-under through 13 holes of play, one shot better than Matt Fitzpatrick. Clubhouse leader Sam Stevens, 2-under 68. John Rahm, 2-under through 12. Rory McIlroy, 1-under 69. World number one Scottie Scheffler, 2-over 72. In baseball, the Birds lose at Seattle 3-0. Nats off today. They visit the Tampa Bay Rays tomorrow night. I'm Frank Hanrahan, WTOP Sports.
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6: 7:58, traffic and weather. Ian Crawford's in the traffic center.
7: The major sticking points right now in Maryland, it's going to be on 50 eastbound after I-97 through Annapolis and on toward the Bay Bridge. But we do have three eastbound lanes across the Bay Bridge. On the outer loop of the Beltway, sluggish after 202. The crash near 450 still blocking the right side. The other crash we had on the outer loop near Colesville Road now tucked away on the right shoulder. But a new issue has popped up. Inner loop after College Park, but before Greenbelt Metro, we've got a disabled vehicle. The caller finds blocking the right center lane. 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I'm Ian Crawford. Your next traffic report in 10 minutes.
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1: Well, we stayed clear of the severe storms today. That was up to our north in Pennsylvania and upstate New York and down to our south. What helped us today, the clouds, the early morning rain, and we still could have some more rain showers here this evening. Very isolated, temperatures between 74 and 84 degrees, and it's still going to be humid as well as overnight, 62 to 69 degrees. It's Friday morning rain up until about noon, and then we break out to sunshine on Friday with lowering humidity levels, 80 to 86 your high temperature for Friday, and beautiful conditions for the upcoming weekend. Saturday, mostly sunny and breezy, with temperatures between 83 and 89 degrees. On Sunday, Father's Day, look for partly sunny skies and a high temperature of 85 to 90 degrees. We'll be tracking the next weather maker for Monday. That could bring another gusty, stormy weather front to our area and some much higher humidity. I'm 7 News Chief Meteorologist Veronica Johnson in the First Alert Weather Center.
6: It is 81 degrees in Reston, 82 in Bethesda, and 82 degrees outside WTOP studios.
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6: Good evening. I'm Nick Iannelli. It's 8 o'clock.
0: From ABC News, I'm Dave Packer. President Trump defending the memorandum of understanding with Iran to end the war. But lawmakers on both sides of the aisle are raising questions. The deal lifts the U.S. naval blockade, allowing Iran to immediately resume selling oil.
8: This deal also says that the U.S. commits to negotiating to lift all sanctions against Iran and release billions of dollars in frozen Iranian assets if certain progress marks are made. And when it comes to the Strait of Hormuz, it says that for 60 days, there will be no charge for allowing free passage through the strait, which leaves open the possibility that fees could be charged after that point, which is a power that Iran did not have before this war began.
0: ABC's Selena Wang. Arthur is now a post-tropical storm as it continues to push into Mississippi and move east, but the storm threats will last until the system moves out to sea. ABC's Faith Abube is in Mobile, Alabama.
10: In Stone County, Mississippi, rescuers in boats using paddles to pound on windows, pulling people and pets from multiple inundated RVs. More than 2 feet of rain in spots.
0: Luigi Mangione's legal team has changed course again.
11: It was just 24 hours ago that his lawyers revealed they were planning